0: football, up to $90,000, maybe more, including betting on his own team as well in the past. He's admitted to it all. He sought treatment. He says he has a gambling addiction. And so, of course, that tends to be a big no-no to bet on your sport, according to the NCAA. Well, and originally, they weren't letting him play football. And he got an injunction from a judge there locally in Texas. And he is
1: not a Texas
0: being
1: Tech
0: allowed,
1: alum, by the way, just to be clear, a apparently Houston Cougar alum.
0: Apparently
1: but his constituency is still in Lubbock
0: County. But it's
1: County.
0: In Lubbock. That was yep. a Lubbock judge who needs support of the Lubbock people. Not saying that anything was nefarious. I'm just saying that that judge, you know, was in that situation, and that's just the reality of the situation. And heck, I even defended some of the things that he had argued in his opinion. But nevertheless, he is going to be allowed to play football, at least for now, because of that injunction, and that's being pursued by the NCAA with the appeals process. And so that in and of itself is still ongoing. Well, now the Big 12 has gotten involved, and the Big 12 has filed a 47-page complaint against Texas Tech, the Texas Attorney General, the systems chancellor, the school president there at Texas Tech, and the Texas Tech athletic director. The Big 12 is seeking declaratory judgment and a preliminary injunction and able to enforce its own bylaws and be allowed to sanction Texas Tech if, in fact, they play Brendan Sorsby, whether he's eligible to play or not.
1: This has become an absolute bleep show. I mean, it's cut and dry. It's black and white as it is in. And you and I talked about this last week before you went on your vacation from a vacation.
0: No, I haven't had the vacation from the vacation. I just had the first vacation.
1: Right, yeah.
0: I need the vacation from the vacation. If our bosses are listening, I'm going to put in the vacation for the vacation.
1: With four kids, right? Yeah. That's tough. God bless you.
0: You know what? My thought process on that, too, was how did people do this when we were young? Because I had kids late. And I had kids very late in life. And so, you know, I just had my second kid in my 40s. It's like, what am I trying to do anyways? I'm out here trying to go to bed right after the show anyways. I'm trying to Netflix and chill. There's no FOMO for me as I'm out here raising small children. But most people were out here having kids in their 20s. And that's when all of us were also simultaneously trying to go out and party and had and wanted to be out until 2 a.m. And I'm thinking, how did you guys do it? How did you guys consistently get this little sleep and still raise children?
1: That's your answer. But you deciding to stay out till or even in whatever condo, home, whatever you guys
0: stay
1: were,
0: up until
1: were
0: after
1: in,
0: 2 a.m.
1: That is the same type of decision that Texas Tech made when you're going, you know what, we're going to defend Brendan Sorsby to the end. I mean, Brendan Sorsby's playing quarterback for us, damn it, this year. It's over. I don't care who we have to fight, and we'll get, you know, Cody Campbell in here and you know, Joey Mack, who I love to death. That whole thing that happened last week was the worst decision that Texas Tech could have made, having the university president, Kirby Hokut, the AD, Cody Campbell, Joey Mack, all there going, how are you trying to defend what is clear in black and white? It's the same damn message that is in every Major League Baseball clubhouse from spring training to the regular season. Gamble and you're gone. It is clear as day. The NCAA, as you and I talked about last week, and then we talked to Charlie Baker when you were on vacay, if you want to call it vacay after vacay, right? When Charlie Baker, the president of the NCAA, is saying the same thing. It is, we don't have power. We need Congress and others to give us our power back so that something clear as day as you gamble on the sport that you play, you're gone. Now, Sorsby gambled on the team that he played for. Yet to win when he was at Indiana, don't care. You break that cardinal rule, you should be gone. And 15-1 right now in the Big 12, that's what it is, because the Attorney General from Oklahoma has gone against Ken Paxton, the AG at Texas. So is Kansas, so is Utah. This is 15-1. Coaches, ADs, presidents, you name it. against Texas Tech, and they have gone amber from this lovable team in West Texas that isn't the Texas Longhorns or Texas A&M. No. They are the team that right now is on the rise as much as any other in college football.
0: Yeah. For me, they've gone from this lovable LSU and Texas Tech.
1: This lovable this West Texas team to now being more despised and more hated than Alabama in Saban's highest moment. Now let that sink in.
0: Well, let's not get crazy.
1: Oh, you.
0: But they're very much not liked at the current.
1: They moment. Are despised.
0: Now they're
1: right
0: going to be despised across college football because, of course, there's a lot of concern about allowing this to happen and what that means moving forward. And like you said, you have the attorney generals of these states now getting involved. So what had happened was the Texas attorney general had written a letter to Brett Yarmark and the commissioner of the Big 12 saying, if you dare do anything, then we're essentially, going to go after you and it's going to be an antitrust violation.
1: And they countered and all hell's now broken loose.
0: And then, the Oklahoma attorney general wrote a letter saying quite literally the opposite. If this is allowed to happen, it would be a disgrace and all these things. And so what the Big 12 did is actually use the involvement of these attorney generals with conflicting viewpoints when the Big 12 is a conference across state lines, right? And so it's a conference tasked with dealing with all these differing viewpoints, and they go to a federal court and they say, hey, you got to sort this out, is essentially what they're asking for. And obviously they're saying that they want their power. One of their bylaws allows them to sanction member universities. And so they want to be able to sanction Texas Tech if Sorsby's playing because Sorsby broke their rules. And so they want to say, hey, if you play this guy who broke our rules, whether he's allowed to play or not by the NCAA, we are not going to allow you, for example, to play in our championship game. So Texas Tech would be banned from the Big 12 championship no matter how well they did this season. That's one of the things that the Big 12 is seeking. They make a lot of arguments, obviously, in this 43-page filing with the federal court. They lay out all sorts of things. I read the entire thing. It's certainly a very interesting read. I think the long and the short of this, Ian, though, because I know we're up against it in time and I'm not going to bore you with all the legalese, the long and the short of it is now we have a conference running to the courts to address these issues as it pertains to college football. Is it now? It's the players, it's the teams,
1: it's everybody,
0: it's the conferences, it's the NCAA.
1: Part.
0: Everybody's running to the judicial system
1: to sort
0: college football out.
1: Texas Tech, this is not hard. He bet on the game. It's black and white. Stop, man. Don't die on that hill because you were beloved as an up and comer and now you are despised by everyone.
0: Also, it's important to note, like the judge that allowed him to get this injunction and be eligible to play this season. Those are legal arguments that Sorsby's team is making, of course. And then we can get into a whole conversation about contract law and antitrust and all that kind of stuff. But at the end of the day, even if he's eligible from a legal perspective, Texas Tech could still say, we're not going to play this kid because we're not going to play somebody who's done that. And they've chosen not to do that.
1: Yeah,
0: and that's really
1: what the Big
0: 12
1: wants them to do. Say, right. You know what? We know what he did, and we're dismissing him from the team.
0: Which here's the other part they can do.
1: The supplemental draft in the NFL is right around the corner. That is, 8-9 days away for a deadline for any player to declare.
0: They haven't had one of those in years. I have a hard time believing the NFL would even do it.
1: 19 was
0: him.
1: The last one.
0: He's a good player, but don't forget, he also gambled on his own team. I don't know how that doesn't play great at the NFL level either.
1: And that's what goes to the college level. Would you want him playing for your team, knowing he gambled on college football?
0: Right. You can weigh in. We always love when you chime into the conversation. 888-SAY-ESPN, 888-729-3776. If you want me to break down all 43 pages and go full lawyer over the next few hours.
1: No, you're looking for phone calls.
0: Sexy talk.
1: You want the passion, the obsession of college fans, but you want this guy
0: Fine,
1: to play
0: we'll let
1: on
0: the
1: your
0: people,
1: team.
0: We'll let the people talk. So you can chime in. 888-SAY-ESPN. Let us know how you feel about this situation in Texas Tech. Coming up next here, has Victor Victor Wembanyama become the new villain?

0: different era than the one that Maurice Clarett was playing in. But so he was one of the opposite. I mean, he wanted to go to the NFL sooner in this NIL era that we are living in. We see a lot of these kids wanting to stay in college longer. And so there's a lot of lawsuits looking for additional eligibility, like we just saw with Trinidad Chambliss at Ole Miss, who will be playing for Ole Miss this season. The court's getting involved. The court's allowing him to do that.
1: Got denied
0: to Bruce's point. But that is not at all what's happening here. It's easy to mix up all these lawsuits across college sports because there are so many of them. And I think what Bruce just did was essentially confuse these, you know, numerous lawsuits that we're all sorting through. This is a bit unusual, this Brendan Sorsby situation, because we know he gambled. He admitted to gambling, and we know he gambled over $90,000, including on the sport he plays, including on the team that he was playing for at the time. 888-SAY-ESPN. Bill is calling us from Chicago. Hey, Bill.
2: Yeah, this is more for Amber. A few things. One, does it matter what the legal gambling age is? Well, I mean, it's 21 everywhere, but Indiana does have legal sports betting. In California, does not have legalized sports betting. I don't know if the word DraftKings in 50. And what would be the sentence for doing something like that? Does it matter if he'd be at age or below the age of 21 if he did it?
0: Well, it depends and thanks for the call, Bill. It depends on the state. And in this complaint, this 47-page complaint that the Big 12 filed, they do reference the legality of it, but they essentially say that it doesn't matter. They reference that at least at the time, it was not legal in Texas. You know, some of the places he was doing it, there's some confusion too about where he was doing it, when he wasn't doing it. He was Venmoing, apparently, allegedly. I don't know if I need to say allegedly because some of this is admitted to, but I think some of these details are alleged. I think him Venmoing across state lines, all these sorts of things. There is, of course, a legal, even criminal aspect to it if you wanted to go there. I don't think anybody's going there, frankly, with Brendan Sorsby. But yes, it was not apparently all legal behavior that he was partaking in. What the Big 12 essentially argues is, you know, that's the case, but also it's sort of besides the point, because whether it's legal or not, they should be able to enforce their own bylaws, because their own bylaws are not written about whether it's legal activity you're partaking in or not. It's that you're not allowed to gamble on the sport, period. And certainly the legality of that and how rampant sports betting has been from a legalization perspective does complicate this conversation, but does it from a legal perspective? That's what we're waiting for the courts to figure out.
1: Yeah. Here's Pete Thamel, who was on SportsCenter earlier, who's talked to probably damn near every president and athletic director in the Big 12 about what is going on and what they're trying to do legally with Texas Tech from the people he's talked to.
3: What the Big 12 is trying to do legally, Matt, it's asking for a declaratory judgment and an injunction so it can enforce its own rules. And that's going to allow them to essentially use bylaw 3.6, which would allow them to punish any member that they want. Look, it's 15-1 right now in the Big 12. And I think this lawsuit today is more important symbolically than it is legally. This is saying, look, Texas Tech, look, Cody Campbell, we aren't going to get pushed around by you by sending threatening letters from the Attorney General. Already we've seen the Attorney General in Oklahoma, in Kansas, and now in Utah all push back and say they support the Big 12. And finally today, Matt, what's going to happen here is they need to wait for this federal judgment. And while they wait, it puts Brendan Sorsby in limbo. The deadline to declare for the supplemental draft is a week from today, and this adds some more ambiguity to his future.
1: Right.
0: And to be clear, 3.6, because you're going to hear it referenced over and over again, the bylaws there of the Big 12, it says that a supermajority has to agree that a member institution engaged in part, there's more to it, but engaged in any action, conduct, material adverse to the best interests of the conference as a whole. And so that's why you have all these attorney generals involved and all these other universities coming out and speaking very loudly against this.
1: My gut says he ain't playing college football. He better go ahead and enter the supplemental draft now.
0: We're coming up next. We're going to continue to take your phone calls here. 888-SAY-ESPN, 888-729-3776. Greg, Adam, Sam, Gio, everybody hang on for me. We appreciate you.
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15: I'm Ed Benke. We start with baseball this Monday night, where the Miami Marlins are going for their ninth win in 11 games, but they are down 5-0 in Philadelphia. That game has moved to the bottom of the sixth. It's a bigger hole for the Mets in Cincinnati right now. They trail the Reds 9-0 as they play in the top of the fourth. Nationals on top of the Royals 7-3 as they play in the sixth. At the bottom of the fourth, Padres, the Cardinals are scoreless. Braves pitcher Spencer Strider is being shut down for 4 weeks. He's dealing with inflammation in his right elbow and will see a specialist. The College Baseball World Series on ESPN. They're in the top of the fifth, and Georgia is doubling up Oklahoma 4-2. Earlier, Texas defeated Alabama in an elimination game 14-2. The offseason is underway for the NBA, and according to ESPN, Shams Charania, the Bulls are finalizing a deal for Thiago Splitter to take over as their new head coach. This after he coached in Portland this past season. Also, according to Shams Charania, Darren Peterson is making a pre-draft visit to Washington, but will not visit any other teams. Meanwhile, the Knicks are still savoring their NBA championship. On ESPN's First Take, Jalen Brunson talked about how the last 2 days have been.
16: It's been good. I've been able to celebrate. I've also been able to spend time with some family and actually kind of wind down and realize what the hell actually happened. And but it's a good feeling.
15: The city of New York will hold a parade for the Knicks on Thursday. At the World Cup, draws the theme so far today. Egypt and Belgium, Saudi Arabia, Uruguay, both settling for a 1-1 draw. And Spain settles for a scoreless draw with Cape Verde.
7: Hey, it's Evan Cohen. Coming up Tuesday, we'll continue to react to the Knicks winning their first title in 53 years. So what's next for New York this offseason? It's on Sportsmanlike, 6 a.m. Eastern, right here on ESPN Radio, ESPN2, and ESPNU.
9: The drama surrounding Texas Tech quarterback Brendan Sorsby seems to not be going away anytime soon. You're listening to Amber and Ian. 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We're taking your phone calls on the latest development. The Big 12 has filed a 47-page complaint in federal court, asking the federal court to allow it to enforce its own bylaws and sanction Texas Tech if, in fact, Texas Tech moves forward and plays quarterback Brendan Sorsby after he placed wagers on his own sport and a whole bunch of other stuff across his time playing college football. 888-SAY-ESPN, if you want to chime into the conversation, that's how you do it. You can also find him at Ian Fitz ESPN. You can find me at Amber W Sports. You can find us collectively at ESPN Radio. Let's get back to the phone line. Adam has been patient. Adam's calling us from Maryland. Thanks for your patience, Adam. Go ahead.
17: Thanks, Amber and Ian. Appreciate it.
18: Of course.
17: First time caller into the show, and have to say, if Texas quarterback plays, that would be crazy. I know this age of sports betting is popular, and that's a lot of revenue for the sport. But if an athlete bets on their own sport, the NIL money, like you guys said earlier, that's got to be it right there. So, if he gets to play in a Texas Tech or even the NFL, that would be crazy. And take, see what you guys think about, what this holds for his future. And is there a chance he could play in the NFL? And I just, that would be wild.
18: Yeah, there is a chance. He is immensely talented as a quarterback, starting his career at Indiana, where he did place wagers on, Indiana to win, not to lose. Then went to Cincinnati, continued wagering, not so much maybe on Cincinnati, but on other sports. Then came over to Texas Tech and continued until he got help for 35 days in rehab. Here is the backlash, Amber. This just came down about maybe half an hour ago. Ross Dellinger, who knows college football as well as anybody, he just reported that the University of Michigan has canceled a volleyball match against Texas Tech done, and Georgia has already done. And now you have other attorney generals in other states that are also looking to do. This is Texas Tech, again, just for people just tuning in, you and I were talking about it. We'll get back to your phones in one moment. They've gone from this lovable team in West Texas, just building on, the backs of certain individuals like Cody Campbell, to now being the most despised team in all of college athletics. Even to Saban's heyday at Alabama. Bama, I don't know if they were hated, despised, and looked down upon as much as Texas Tech is right now. And Texas Tech, I love a lot of you folks, especially Coach McGuire. This is on Coach as much as it is on everybody behind the scenes. Look in the mirror. You've made this mess. You could have just punted on Sorsby. This is the bed you made. Now you're having to sleep in it when you wet it and did other things in it.
9: Right. And it's interesting. I think one of the and we will get back to your phone call. Shame, Sam, Gio, Ryan, Rob, I see you. I appreciate you. 888-SAY-ESPN if you want to join the party.
18: They're being boycotted.
9: I do think one of the things that is low-key happening here that is important, though, is the NCAA basically had its legs cut out from under itself by a Lubbock judge. Now, that's in the, that's obviously being appealed, and we'll see what happens there with the appellate process. But the NCAA sort of gets rendered powerless with the Sorsby situation. And so the Big 12 is jumping.

0: in, and the Big 12 is now Correct. Taking over in federal court. And if you look at that from a macro perspective, here's yet again, which we already know, these conferences are a lot more powerful at this point than the actual NCAA. And this shows that. And we'll see what's the result here. But if the federal court was to side with the Big 12 here, it would, I think, enhance the idea that it's these conferences that are taking over college football and these conferences that reign supreme, and that that is the future of college football.
1: You're in that law world, you and your husband. The law firm of Sidney Austin means something to you?
0: No.
1: Word is they're one of the biggest and best law firms going right now in the U.S., and they're the ones that are back in the Big 12.
0: Okay. I mean, I'm sure the Big 12 has very fancy lawyers. I have not heard of them, but I would believe that whatever lawyers the Big 12 went to are very good lawyers.
1: I thought you did.
0: Charge a whole lot. Charge $1K per hour. 888-ESPN. Shane is calling us from Maine. Hey, Shane from Maine. Go ahead.
2: Hi. In today's world, these big-time college basketball and football players have become employees. This is an employee with an illness. Employers have to bend over backwards to support employees with an illness. So this guy should get his chance to play. It may be against all these rules, but you know, some of the earlier reporting is he was betting on some really wacky stuff. So it sounds like the guy is, in essence, sick.
1: Shame,
2: What's
1: but he did bet on his team.
0: Right. No, but to Shane's point, because he's saying, hey, there's an employer-employee relationship, and he's admitted to having a problem. Him admitting to having a problem was key, by the way, in what happened with that judge in Lubbock, Texas. What I will say, though, is they are not considered actual employees. I know we think of them now. I know it feels like we're in this direct pay-for-play era, and heck, we are to some extent. Some of that money is coming from the athletic departments now, and obviously it feels like they're employees even when it comes to NIL money with these booster collectives. Nevertheless, there's not actually an employer-employee relationship. That in part because these universities have bent over backwards to try to not go down that path, because then you're talking labor laws. Now you're talking unions. Now you're talking all sorts of things, including benefits, and you go down a whole different path when you actually make them employees. So they're not actually employees from a legal perspective. Even if they were, though, Shane from Maine, there are employees that are not allowed to do whatever they want, even if they have a problem, right? Like cops are not allowed to do drugs, right? Regardless of whether a cop
1: That's
0: is a
1: where I was
0: out.
1: Going. You know me, I'm an open book about my addiction to pain pills from 10 years ago with all my surgeries on my right foot. So I have a problem. You're going to let me be an Uber driver, even though I'm still taking pain pills
0: right.
1: 10 years ago?
0: Right.
1: Do I have a problem?
0: An alcoholic can't drive drunk say, well,
1: Thank
0: I'm
1: you.
0: An alcoholic.
1: Just,
0: right? I mean, there's... So it doesn't get you around. Now, I know those are laws, and I know that's not exactly what we're talking about here with gambling. I'm just saying there are rules, and there are even rules from employers where, you know, first responders can't smoke weed, even though the rest of us mostly can in states where it's legalized. And so those sorts of things, employers can have rules. But again, this isn't an employer-employee relationship. That
1: rules.
0: Actually complicates things
1: yeah.
0: from a legal
1: perspective. They have rules. You cannot bet on the sport you're playing in. It's not that hard.
0: Well,
1: he did. He should be banned.
0: Right, but it gets hard because this is not an employee-employer relationship, and because it's not collectively bargained. If it was, you'd have a union, and it'd be collectively bargained, and then you would have agreed to these rules. What's interesting about the Big 12 is all the Big 12 is doing is they're not going after Brendan Sorsby. They're going after Texas Tech, and Texas Tech is a member institution of the Big 12 and has agreed to those bylaws. And so from a legal perspective, in my opinion, you're in very different territory than you were with Brendan Sorsby against the NCAA. Now you're in a whole different area when you're talking about Texas Tech and Big 12 and those rules and those bylaws. And
1: Amber,
0: so I think it's going to be effective. In
1: Texas Tech is being boycotted by schools outside of their own conference.
0: So we just had news break, and hang on for me, 888-ESPN. We just had huge news break. Texas Tech transfer quarterback Brendan Sorsby plans
1: Thank
0: to
1: you.
0: Enter the NFL supplemental draft, sources told ESPN. It's like they were listening to ESPN radio. They fired up some Amber and Ian. They're like, you know what we should do? They're talking about Sorsby. We should break this news right now to ESPN.
1: There's no doubt in my mind that when you have other schools, Georgia, Nebraska, Michigan, and others saying, you know what? We're not playing you in football. We're not, hell, we won't play you in men's volleyball, women's volleyball, baseball. We're not playing you because you are breaking rule number one. Rule number one, don't bet on the game that you play. Yeah. And Sorsby did. Texas Tech pushed out. They had that moronic news conference on what was it, Friday or Saturday? It all runs together, you know, where they, I mean, it was the one of the, and I know people behind the scenes did not want to do that. They didn't, I mean, had, were begging.
0: Yeah, but it's bad.
1: We
0: this
1: should not
0: bad
1: do
0: for
1: it.
0: Texas.
1: Now,
0: here, here's
1: but
0: the
1: you
0: deal.
1: Did it.
0: In the complaint, in the Big 12's complaint, they actually say, we could never get all of our institutions to agree on anything. And on this subject of Brendan Sorsby,
1: 15-1.
0: Everybody agrees. Everybody across the country seems to agree, except for Brendan Sorsby, Texas Tech, and the Texas Attorney General. They actually reference that. Except for Texas Tech and the Texas Attorney General, everybody across the country seems to be unanimous in their feelings about this situation. So again, Texas Tech transfer quarterback Brendan Sorsby, he is planning to enter the NFL supplemental draft. That is breaking news into us here at ESPN. 888-SAY-ESPN. Go ahead, Ian.
1: He is a remarkable quarterback. Everyone I talk to has a first round grade on him. Now, consider Garrett Nussmeier, Kate Klubnik, you know, Lenore Sellers. I mean, there were a lot of guys that were projected as first round picks.
0: Right, but they weren't going straight into a supplemental draft, except for also, a supplemental draft does not actually have to take place. The NFL does not have to do this.
1: Point is, for me, is Sorsby was projected next year as a number one or a first round pick.
0: After a season at Texas Tech.
1: Correct. He was already projected last year as a top, maybe at worst a third round pick, you know, is what I was told. This is one where he's making the smart decision. There is little doubt in my mind. The lowest bid to take Sorsby will be a second round pick because the talent is there and they will still get him as much help as he possibly needs. But
0: all right, we're going to stick
1: because
0: with
1: of
0: this.
1: Talent. I'm
0: we're
1: going
0: to stick with this breaking news. 888-SAY-ESPN, Sam, Gio, Ryan, Rob, I'm going to get to you on the other side. Hang on for me. You're listening to ESPN Radio.
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5: 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We are rolling out new automated forecasting technology that will change your life forever. Here goes. Today, the high temperature will be
6: 24 degrees.
5: With a low of
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5: 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Really? That's the forecast? Oh, well. 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
11: Hey, somebody has run out on the field. Some goofball in a hat. He's running down the middle by the 50. He's bare-chested, and he runs at the 40. The guy is drunk, but there he goes. Oh, and they tackle him at the 40-yard line.
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0: We are reacting to the breaking news here on Amber and Ian. The Texas Tech transfer quarterback Brendan Sorsby plans to enter the NFL supplemental draft. That news breaking after we learned earlier today the Big 12 had filed a 47-page complaint in federal court, trying to get the federal court to allow it to enforce its own bylaws, the Big 12's bylaws, and sanction Texas Tech if they were to play Brendan Sorsby, the quarterback who had admitted to gambling tons of times across sports, but also including on his own sport, even on his own team during his time as a player in Indiana. You're listening to Amber and Ian. We've also been taking your phone calls on the matter, 888-SAY-ESPN. Let's go ahead and get back to them because everybody's been so patient. I appreciate you. Sam is calling us from Arizona. Hey, Sam, thanks for your patience. Go ahead.
13: Yeah, thanks for taking my call. Listen, this idea that Sorsby is going to go to the supplemental draft, I think that's a good idea ultimately. But listen, I don't think he should, because when he goes to the draft, somebody is going to ignore him. Somebody's going to say no. Finally, somebody's going to take him, and they're going to go to his agent and say, well, you know, he's damaged. Good.
1: Hold on, Sam. That's not the way the supplemental draft works. You have to put in a bid. So if you're a team that has a first-round pick, you turn your first-round pick in for next year's draft, and that's the player you're taking in that particular round. If you have a player in the third round, it's not like you're trying to move up ahead of another team. It's blind. You have no idea what any other team has put forth as their bid on any player in the supplemental draft. And I just reached out to one former NFL GM, and he said to me, if the background checked out, I'd still take him. And I think he said, in this day and age, you want to know about his rehab and where he is with things, and it would be a full-on sit-down visit before the supplemental,
0: To Sam's point, though, I mean, the last time we had a supplemental draft in 2023, nobody took the two guys who were in the supplemental draft.
1: Yeah,
0: so
1: maybe,
0: is that what you mean, Sam? Because there have been drafts where nobody takes the player.
13: Right, you don't have to take them if you don't want to, but I think he should stay in the college because, you know, college sports,
1: well, who's going to take him,
13: know,
1: Sam?
13: Sadly, is so corrupt that somebody is going to let him play in college.
1: No.
13: You know, I don't think it's Texas Tech's problem. You know, Texas Tech can say no, but you know what? At some point, maybe not this year, next year, somebody is going to play him. Because
1: Sam,
13: he's too talented, then all the problems are gone, and then he's going to do well, and it's going to go off.
1: Sam,
13: There's nobody who's going to say, this
1: are you a Red
13: so
1: Raider?
13: Talented, I don't want him playing for my team.
1: Because there's no way, Sam, and we appreciate your phone call, man. There's no way another college team is going to take him. Because it's already been ruled upon. I mean, there's no way any other team would say, oh, it's worth my headache to go through what Texas Tech just went through, where volleyball teams and basketball teams, you know, and men's and women's sports are canceling games with Texas Tech if Sorsby plays.
0: Right.
1: Would
0: the vitriol be the same, I guess, to Sam's point, if he was to sit out a year and then he goes and then he's in college ball a year from now at some far lesser program than Texas Tech? I mean,
1: I can't answer
0: that question. I'm sure that there's a much smaller program that he could have gone to and it would be much more quiet. Obviously, he's not doing that now at this point in the cycle, but I

0: I would imagine if you're Soresby, your best bet is to try for the supplemental draft. If nobody was to take you in the supplemental draft, and again, we're talking about a quarterback here and a really talented quarterback.
1: Someone's
0: if no one
1: a
0: was
1: fourth,
0: to take
1: fifth,
0: you,
1: sixth round pick,
0: then you just go as a UFA and try to make the NFL that way. All right, 888 ESPN. Ryan is calling us from Alabama. Hey, Ryan, thanks for the call and thanks for your patience. You're up.
2: Hey guys, it's worth the wait. Thanks for having me. I appreciate it.
3: Sure.
2: The original point that I had is kind of mute now the news break and whatnot. And I was going to talk a little bit about what Shane from A was talking about. You guys hit on the CBA employee-employer relationship. My question now is, where does this go from here? With the NCAA having their legs cut out from underneath them from the attorney general, why can't they get their act together and be able to find a way to fight that? Or will they continue to pursue that to be able to establish their power back so if this happens again, they have the ability to enforce it like they would an NBA player betting on a game?
1: Heck, that's what Charlie Baker, the president of the NCAA, was begging to us on Thursday night, last Thursday. Amber, you were on vacay. Mark Zeno was in for you. And it's like, look, we don't have the power. We need to be able to enforce our rules. And he said that's where Congress has to step in to give us our power back.
0: Yeah, that's the only way at this point, really. Because the NCAA, and this is not true, actually, in the Soresby situation, I think their appeal, frankly, would have probably been effective. I think that it's possible the NCAA would have ended up winning that situation with Brendan Soresby at the end of the day. It was, you know, one judge in Lubbock that agreed right now with Brendan Soresby's legal team. But that lawsuit was not like the other lawsuits that we've seen across college football. The majority of the lawsuits that have been successful against the NCAA have been based on antitrust violations. And it's really antitrust laws that have taken the legs out from under of the NCAA. And there's no way back from that other than Congress getting involved and giving them an antitrust exemption. And again, this is not the situation with Soresby. He was actually going after an injunction under contract principles. But nevertheless, the overwhelming majority of what's happened in college football is that. And so the only way that they're going to get their power back is to go to Congress. If in fact Congress wants to
1: and if they get can involved, get it back. That's the former governor of Massachusetts, who is the president of the NCAA.
0: All right, let's get Corbin in because he's been patient. Hey, Corbin, thanks for the call. Go ahead.
4: Hey, thanks, guys. So, hear me out, okay? Hear me out.
0: Okay.
4: I haven't heard that Soresby betted against Indiana.
1: No, he bet on Indiana.
0: To win.
4: Right. To win, not against.
0: Right.
4: We're talking about the integrity of the game. So this is kind of out there, like as in less kind of far out there. But what if there was a world in which you could set up a way that was like, okay, that was controlled, regulated through the NFL, that players could actually bet on your own team, only to win. You can own, there's no props, there's no nothing,
1: No.
4: You can put put your money
1: Hell
4: where your
1: no.
4: mouth is. If we're playing ping pong and I'm like, put your money where your mouth is, there's definitely,
1: you can't bet on your own sport, bro.
4: Downsides.
1: Let's see Pete Rose. I mean, you can't bet on your own sport.
0: Pete Rose was betting for his team to win.
1: He was.
0: To Corbin's point. I mean, that's interesting. Obviously, we live in a very different world now with betting than we did in the Pete Rose world. I think when you're instituting these rules, the far cleaner thing to do is say, hey, you can't bet while you're playing sports. And also, I frankly think it's a very small price to pay to be a college
1: There's
0: football.
1: There's a scrub for the Raptors that can't play anymore. Why?
0: Y'all are, like, these guys are making,
1: team.
0: These kids are making millions of dollars now playing this sport. Like, just buckle it up for a few years, man. You
1: be
0: can
1: disciplined.
0: Bet like the rest of us after your career.
1: Bet on the horses,
0: it's not
1: like
0: that
1: I
0: do. Hard to follow the darn rules. It's really
1: bet
0: not.
1: On the ponies.
0: Coming up next. Yeah, you can bet on other things. That's a crazy thing. You can still get your fix. Coming up next, a victory for 40-year-olds everywhere. We ride
1: Mercy.
0: With the olds right here on Amberdian.
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16: I'm Ed Benkin. We start with breaking news from college football. Sources have told ESPN's Pete Dammel, Texas Tech quarterback Brendan Sorsby is planning to enter the NFL supplemental draft. This coming amid the legal wrangling over his NCAA eligibility. Dammel earlier talked about what the conference had been trying to do to the quarterback amid all the controversy.
17: What the Big 12 is trying to do legally, Matt, it's asking for a declaratory judgment and an injunction so it can enforce its own rules.
16: That may not be an issue at this point. Again, sources telling ESPN's Pete Dammel, Texas Tech quarterback Brendan Sorsby is planning to enter the NFL supplemental draft. Now to baseball, where the Cincinnati Reds are rolling against the Mets. They're in the sixth inning, leading 9-0. Philly shutting out the Marlins 5-0 in the eighth. Nationals on top of the Royals 7-3. And it is the Cubs over the Rockies 1-0 as they play in the fourth at Wrigley. The Braves will be without pitcher Spencer Strider for 4 weeks. He's dealing with inflammation in his right elbow and will see a specialist. College Baseball World Series continues on ESPN. And right now it is Oklahoma leading Georgia in the seventh inning, 4-2 earlier. Texas beat Alabama 14-2. NBA news, according to ESPN, Shams Charania, the Bulls are finalizing a deal for Iago Splitter to take over as head coach. He was the head coach in Portland last season. at the World Cup. Three games already final, all draws, including a surprising one with Spain and Cape Verde. Also draws between Egypt and Belgium and Saudi Arabia and Uruguay at 1-1. Coming up in a few moments, Iran will take on New Zealand.
12: Hey, it's Evan Cohen. Coming up Tuesday, we'll continue to react to the Knicks winning their first title in 53 years. So what's next for New York this offseason? It's on Sportsmanlike, 6 a.m. Eastern, right here on ESPN Radio, ESPN2, and ESPNU. Hi, it's Evan Cohen. You've got the update. Now comes the overreaction. Stay right here on ESPN 106.3.
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0: Here we are again. Are people investing on that app? Is that what this is about? Are people putting money on, like, the Heat in this futures app that he's invested in? Somehow he's making money on that? Is this all some big, massive ploy by Giannis? It could be. I don't know. According to Windy, he said today the talks have intensified over the last 7 to 10 days. Quote, he has focused on wanting to be a member of the Miami Heat. Windhorst, you've never sounded sexier. Whisper that sweet sexiness into my ears.
1: Please lift that.
0: Oh, Windy's going to be so creeped out.
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19: Fireball.
1: Moment, Windy is back on Get Up for First Take. Can we please have that audio available of Amber saying... Whisper those sweet... What was it again?
0: I said, Windy, you've never sounded sexier.
1: Oh, Lord.
0: Whisper those sweet, sexy, sexiness into my ear.
1: Lord, woman.
0: It was dirty talk from Windy today on Get Up as he was saying that Giannis is fully focused on becoming a member of the Miami Heat. My Miami Heat. It's pillow talk, Windy. Behave yourself. Windy, can you imagine Brian
1: Windhorst?
0: Hold on,
1: you're telling him to behave himself?
0: Behave himself.
1: What about you?
0: You here? Yeah, that's a good point. I actually should probably be. Yeah.
20: I think we're going to have to get Windy on. We got to do this.
1: 1 million. Oh, hell yes.
0: He's so
1: tomorrow.
0: I envision Brian Windhorst. He's had a long day of wrapping up with the NBA finals coverage, and he's getting into his car somewhere, and he turns on Sirius XM Channel 80. He's like, I'm going to check in on my colleagues there at ESPN Radio, and then he just hears my voice talking about how sexy he sounds
1: nothings.
0: And asking him to talk sexy to me. He's got to be so confused.
1: I mean, I whisper little things to Buster Olney about a teaser who died, right? And you're whispering different things to Brian Windhorst. There you go. There
0: sexy
1: we are.
0: Talk. I think I told you when I was on local in Miami, we were the flagship of the Heat, and we had an entire segment. It was just called Sexy Stats, and I would read the basketball stats, the Heat stats, and in a sexy voice, and we had just sexy, any good stats that I found sexy.
1: 1-800
0: would sexy
1: babe.
0: Them up. Yes. 1-900 Miami.
1: Whatever
0: Heat
1: it was.
0: Stats. That's basically what it was. So that was then. This is now. Let's go ahead and rein it in because we got some serious stuff to talk about. So you know what? This is sexy stuff too because the World Cup is sexy. The World Cup update is brought to you by Gusto. 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
21: Plays it inside. USA scores.
18: This is Kicking Balls.
21: Would you believe this?
18: With Amber and Ian.
1: Stosh, your intro that you made.
0: That might be the opposite of sexy.
1: Kicking Balls.
0: Especially the scream and pain there at the end.
1: God, yes.
0: So this is our new World Cup segment.
1: Idea.
0: That Ian and I just now learned about because we have not heard that production
20: until this exact moment of our lives. We're going to be kicking balls every night.
0: There you go. We're going to be kicking balls every single night. So let's talk about the old.
1: Like that doesn't happen any other night? But go ahead.
0: Okay, so the Olds got a win today via Cape Verde. Cape Verde was playing Spain.
1: Awesome
0: Cape Verde
1: game.
0: Held Spain. Spain, one of the big favorites in this year's World Cup. They held Spain to a draw. Cape Verde, the African nation, because I had to Google that, because I'm bad, apparently, in geography. I learn that every 4 years when I watch the World Cup. Cape Verde, they are playing in their first World Cup ever. They are a debutante. Ian, and here they are holding Spain to a draw.
1: It was
0: behind
1: awesome.
0: behind the performance of a 40-year-old goalkeeper.
1: He's walking out, and I sit down on my couch. I'm like, all right, you know what? I love the World Cup.
0: You're tuned in, man.
1: Oh, I love it. I love every bit of it. And not just our men and women when they're playing in red, white, and blue, but I just love feel-good stories. And so I'm just sitting down. Got a couple tacos.
0: Nice.
1: Sit on
0: Nothing
1: the couch.
0: Says America like tacos.
1: Right. You're in Texas, you do.
0: You're supposed to be eating barbecue in Texas.
1: If I'm making them, yeah, they're awesome. Anyway, so it was leftovers, folks. Sorry. But anyway, I'm watching this goalie for Cape Verde walk out. I'm like, is that the goalie's dad or is that the goalie? I mean, he's got bags under his eyes, you know. I mean, he looks just...
0: like us.
1: old. No. We're vibrant. And Vazunia is the goalie's name. He's 40 years old, folks. And when I say he won the game for Cape Verde in their first ever World Cup, even though they tied, it felt like a win because of him. And when they finally put him up on the Jumbotron there at Mercedes-Benz Stadium in Atlanta, the entire stadium, including the fans of Spain, standing ovation. Now, he had, on the books, 8 saves. But when I say he probably had 18, it was remarkable. As a goalkeeper, you don't get credited for a save when you're coming out and punching out a corner kick, or you're fielding a corner kick. You know, or... you deflect one around the post that they deemed going wide, but that damn thing was going in that it didn't count him for a save. And I'm looking at the spin on it. That thing was going to hit the inside of this far post. And this 40-year-old bastard, God bless him. I mean, I don't know how he got to it. I really don't. I don't know. I have no idea. It was remarkable to watch. And this is what sport is all about. It was remarkable. It was phenomenal. You name it. I'm standing on my living room table toward the end of the game, Amber, going, can extra time end quick enough for Cape Verde just to come away with a draw? And they did, and it felt like a win. It was awesome.
0: So that goalkeeper, whose real name is Yasimir Diaz, I believe, is how you say his real name. What is the word
1: Vazunia.
0: That you just said? Vazunia apparently is translated to granny. So they call him Vazunia because they're calling him Granny, essentially. His real name, it looks like, is Yasimir. He had 45,000 followers on Instagram at the start of today, 45,000. He currently, right now, has 4.3 million followers.
1: Stop it.
0: I'm not kidding.
1: I'm telling you. So anything I'm describing to you that I'm watching, I couldn't believe what he was doing at the age of 40. I played that position.
0: So cool.
1: I mean, it was remarkable to watch. And then they subbed like 6 guys. I mean, how does Cape Verde have that many players
0: right.
1: over Spain? Where Spain's backups could be starters on over half the teams in the World Cup.
0: So and Cape Verde
1: found a way to tie the game.
0: Yeah, awesome. Here is ESPN soccer analyst Craig Burley on what happened there with Spain.
2: It was extremely pedestrian. The movement was poor. They never really stretched this side. And I think he's got some thinking to do with his personnel. Not only in the front line, but also in the middle of the park, how he gets the balance right in there. Does Dani Olmo start? Does he need 3 natural midfielders in Rodri, Fabian Ruiz, and Pedri? When does Lamine Yamal start a match, and how is that hamstring? So really, really not an ideal day for Spain. Although, you know, remember Argentina lost to Saudi Arabia?
19: And Spain themselves in 2010.
2: It's not a disaster, but it certainly puts pressure on the remaining 2 games in this group.
1: And it's not a disaster because Spain did lose to Switzerland the last time they won the World Cup, which was done not long ago.
0: He sounds better doing it. I got to be honest with you.
1: I know. But point is, I don't give a damn about Spain. A story ain't about Spain today to me. It's Kate Birdie and a 40-year-old goaltender that was just a bad A in the net.
0: All right, we got to figure out here on Amber and Ian who our team is going to be outside of Team USA, because we want to get more invested in this World Cup than just Team USA. Obviously, we're all rooting for Team USA. Is there another team here? Because Cape Verde could be that team.
1: Nah,
0: you and I adopted.
1: They're not going deep.
0: Like in the men's NCAA tournament, we adopted Miami of Ohio. So, you know, I had the Gators for me and Miami of Ohio.
1: We adopted Miami of Ohio, like, when they were 19-0.
0: Yeah, we adopted them.
1: And then they were 31-0, right?
0: Yeah.
1: And yeah, so we were on them early.
0: Right, so could our love affair with Cape Verde start now, or?
1: They ain't getting past the group round.
0: So you think it's too short-lived for us to be able to?
1: You're in the moment. I'm going to give you Scotland as one team.
0: Scotland?
1: And I'm going to give you... So I asked Brian Dunseth, a good friend who obviously played captain of Team USA Olympics, on the call a lot of the games for Fox and Apple and wherever the hell else he is. I said, give me a non-communist, no human issues... You know what I mean by that?
0: Mm-hmm.
1: And a contender. His response was, and I sent you the text.
0: No, but a contender, but also not a favorite contender.
1: Yeah.
0: Because that's key here. There's a lot of countries
1: we want a long shot. We want a feel-good
0: story.
1: We need
0: a long shot that falls into those categories, but not too long of a shot.
1: Right. And he goes, well, the answer to that question is zero.
0: Right.
1: And zero was in caps. Right?
0: Good luck.
1: So I'm going to go off the board here. I'm just going to go Scotland.
0: Okay. What are they ranked? I don't have it in front of me.
1: They're not very good.
0: Okay. Well, that's what we need. We need the team that's
1: that's our kind of squad.
0: I mean, we can't take, like, Germany. You know, we got to...
1: Hell no.
0: We have to take a long shot. So.
1: And I'm Irish, so I'm damn sure not taking England.
0: Right.
1: France ain't going to be it.
0: No, you know what? I'm going to take England. Can I take England? They're not that low. I think they're ranked higher than us, aren't they? I had the rankings.
1: Hey, Stosh, you want to weigh in on this? So much for the show concept.
0: England, you know, my mother was from England, so I feel like that should be my team.
1: I guess I wasn't
0: thinking about England and Scotland.
1: The English weren't very nice to my people.
0: That's true. I'm sorry about that, but
1: that's all right. It wasn't you. You didn't do it. Nor did your mom.
0: So we'll continue to sort out who our other team is going to be here officially at Amber and Ian. Obviously, we are all U.S. fans, USA fans.
1: Oh, hell yeah. We're looking for another squad.
0: Yeah, we gotta come up with another squad.
1: And if our other squad
0: runs into Team USA,
1: we are punting on our team.
0: Right, but we're punting on our
1: adopted team.
0: Yes, we're going with our country's team.
1: Damn right.
0: Right.
1: Yes.
0: Damn right.
1: Want to beat
0: Coming
1: that.
0: Up next here. Coming up next, we're going to find out what is a big deal and what's not a big deal right here on Amber and Ian.
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0: We're rolling along here on Amber and Ian. We've covered a lot of ground tonight, of course, reacting to the Knicks winning the NBA title. We've also talked a lot about Brendan Sorsby. We got some breaking news about the Texas Tech transfer quarterback. Maybe he's not going to be the Texas Tech quarterback after all. He apparently, we got the breaking news tonight, is entering the supplemental draft for the NFL. So it looks like Sorsby is going to be NFL bound after the Big 12 filed a 47-page complaint in federal court today against Texas Tech and others. Yeah. So we've been talking a lot about that. If you missed any of it, check out the podcast on the ESPN app.
1: 15-1 in the Big 12 against Sorsby.
0: Yeah.
1: Guess who the one was. There you go.
0: Yeah, Texas Tech. So we'll be updating that story, any updates that come your way. But right now, let's find out what's a big deal and what's not a big deal.
2: It's making headlines.
3: Extra, extra, read all about it.
2: But is it a big deal or not a big deal with Amber and Ian?
0: And our producer, Stosh. Hello, Stosh.
4: Hello. Good to have everybody back.
1: Come on, honey.
4: Let's go. We got some good stuff here. So we'll start. A lot of recent leadership changes at Michigan State. School president Kevin Guskowitz, hope I said that right, left for Clemson after clashes and unrest within the Board of Trustees. And then 2 weeks after that, Michigan State AD Jay Batt left Monday for the same role at Kentucky after just a year at East Lansing. Well, today, Michigan State basketball coach Tom Izzo made his feelings clear on the recent unrest, and it was not great.
5: I can't stand what's going on. I'm not going to over-talk about it now, but I am in the very near future. I've had it. It's self-inflicted. We just lost the best president I may have ever been here, maybe. One of the best. And there's other dominoes that get affected when things go wrong like that. And yeah, I'm very upset about it, and I'm sick of it. And I think 600,000 living alums better start rallying together. If there's ever a time that we need to rally together, it's now. And that's all 600,000. It ain't Tom Izzo. I'm not an alum. I'm like a Greg Williams or like maybe you're a football coach. I'm a very invested stakeholder. But the alums better stand up. That's what I'm saying. So I'm going to ask the alums to stand up, because what happened with our president is ridiculous. And he said it. We know the reasons. And I'm ashamed. I'm disgusted. Hurt. But see what the Spartan Nation feels. Spartan Nation better stand up.
4: Cool. Izzo not happy. And we'll start with Amber. Big deal, not a big deal.
0: He sounds very, very unhappy. I think it's a big deal when a legend like Tom Izzo is going in that hard when you've angered the face of your university, which frankly is exactly what he is. Then yeah, Ian, I think it's a big deal. And obviously this all has to do with a lot of turmoil with the Board of Trustees. And I'm sure you know a lot more about the situation, frankly, than I do. Yeah, but what I do know is Tom Izzo is pissed.
1: Well, beyond the word you just used, because

0: along with, well, football's a given, right? Men's and women's basketball. In step. And right now at Michigan State, it is not in step.
1: Right.
0: At all. Not even close. So get ready. I would not be surprised to see a major announcement from Tom Izzo.
1: Tom Izzo has outlasted 6 university presidents, 7 athletic directors, 9 head coaches.
0: And he's 71. Why would he want this headache?
1: He's 71. I feel like...
0: You can kind of read between the lines.
1: This is Tom Izzo retiring, right? Like, this is where this is headed. This is Tom Izzo saying, bleep this.
0: I'm not saying it.
1: 71.
0: But I'm leaning it.
1: Yeah. It feels like it anyways, which huge loss there for Michigan State.
0: But it all goes back to the players that he recruited too. And that's the number one priority for him. So we'll see what happens.
1: Stosh?
2: All right, so we got time for one more. And I had to decide between Coach Sark talking about Arch, but I found a story I liked better. So here we go.
1: Okay.
2: I don't know if you heard, but the Knicks won an NBA title over the weekend.
1: No way.
2: Way to go, guys. Way to go. New York Knicks owner James Dolan delivered an impassioned speech in front of his team before the playoffs began, imploring them to seize the opportunity in front of them and asking that they make certain sacrifices to achieve their ultimate goal of winning an NBA championship.
0: God, I'm going to throw up on my boots right now.
2: He urged the players not to talk to the media, to pay more attention to their diets, sleep better, and even abstain from...
1: No. From that, yep. From that sexy talk from Brian Windhorst,
2: yeah,
1: that we were talking about earlier.
2: Yeah.
1: That's what they're abstaining from.
0: Hey, no. Cue up Mickey. Right, wait, Mickey, yeah. What do you tell Rocky? Women weaken legs.
1: There that you is go. True. That was key in the Rocky movies, wasn't it?
2: So, Ian, of course I start with you here.
0: Of course you do.
2: Is this a big deal or not a big deal?
0: Couldn't be less of a deal. Because let me tell you something. Miss Fitz and I have had some hell of a night. And I got out there and did a hell of a yada yard work. Man, oh, I don't believe it. Women weaken legs. As long as you got enough caffeine.
1: How well you're doing at yard work? Is that what we're comparing to the Knicks winning a championship?
0: You have no idea what yard work means around my house. So, yeah, that's like 5 hours of nonstop, and there was, oh, honey, I love you. There you go. Not talking about you, Amber. I do love you as a friend,
1: we knew, yes.
0: Miss Fitz, yes. God bless her. So I tend to disagree with Mickey and James Dolan.
1: Yes, I would like to think that I have not, you know, that I do not harm, as a woman, that I enhance. That I enhance and do not harm.
0: This is the story he went with, like, by the way, between a man and a woman as co-hosts and friends, instead of Steve Sarkisian talking about Arch Manning.
1: Right. This right? Is where
0: I mean, this
1: went.
0: Is where he went.
1: Stosh knows what he's doing.
0: Intentionally.
2: Like,
1: he's an excellent producer.
2: Worm a bit.
1: So research shows, because I'm now researching, research apparently shows very little difference in how having or abstaining from from the bow chicka bow wow, how that the night before an athletic performance affects testosterone levels. It apparently doesn't really. So I guess they could have been having fun and winning a championship.
0: I hope they were. I really do. A little AG1 in the morning, right? A little ACV. Let's go win the title.
1: That's
0: how you get
1: that's
0: back.
1: That's how
0: in
1: you re-up to
0: and
1: go
0: a hell
1: garden.
0: A lot of caffeine. Let's go.
1: Oh, my goodness.
0: Honey, if we win this thing tonight, one word.
1: Oh.
0: Stretch.
1: Coming up next year. Oh, goodness. Coming up next year.
2: Ouch.
1: We are going to celebrate the New York Knicks abstaining and winning a championship.
0: Oh, I forgot we had Charlie Ward.
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7: 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At 23, Jack Nicklaus is the youngest golfer to win the title.
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10: I'm Ed Bank, and we start with college football news. Sources have told ESPN's Pete Thamel that Texas Tech transfer quarterback Brandon Sorsby plans to enter the NFL supplemental draft. This amid the legal wrangling over his NCAA eligibility. Out of baseball, the Washington Nationals picked up their third victory in a row tonight.
11: Here it comes. Swing a line drive hammered left field side toward the corner. It's way back there. It's gone. A line drive. Three-run homer right down by the foul pole for Dylan Cruz. Nationals 7, Royals 3.
10: I call the Nationals Radio Network as Washington wins it 7-3. Another final tonight, Philadelphia shuts out Miami 7-0. The Reds are beating the Mets 9-0 as they play in the 7th. Also in the 8th, the Cardinals are shutting out the Pirates 3-0. In the 6th at Wrigley, Cubs on top of the Rockies 1-0. Twins leading the Rangers by a count of 3-2. At the College World Series, they're in the 8th inning with Oklahoma leading Georgia on ESPN 4-3. Earlier, Texas beat Alabama 14-2. At the World Cup, in the first half in Southern California, New Zealand leading Iran by a score of 1-0. Everything else ended in draws today, including a surprising one as Spain settled for a draw with Cape Verde. Also settling for draws, Egypt and Belgium, Saudi Arabia and Uruguay. They both played the 1-1 draws. In the NBA, according to ESPN, Shams Charania, the Bulls are finalizing a deal for Tiago Splitter to take over as their new head coach. Splitter was the head coach in Portland this past season. Also, according to Shams Charania, Darren Peterson is planning to make a pre-draft visit to Washington.
12: Hey, this is Rich Eisen. 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We've got the latest. The World Cup has kicked off. We'll give you the latest there as well. That's Tuesday's Rich Eisen Show on Disney Plus, the ESPN app, and ESPN Radio.
13: Is
3: It's a surreal feeling. 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
16: Tonight, we play like we won to go home champions.
17: And they did go home as champions. The New York Knicks are champions once again, 53 years later. A heck of a wait there for New York Knicks fans, but probably well worth the wait. You're listening to Amber and Ian. We're presented to you by Progressive Insurance. At Ian Fitz, ESPN is how you find him. At Amber W Sports is how you find me. Let's bring in a former New York Knick, Charlie Ward, Florida A&M head coach, kind enough to give us some of his time. Of course, Heisman Trophy winner as well. And Charlie, thanks so much for joining us again. What was your reaction that the Knicks finally did it?
18: Well, I appreciate you guys having me on, and, you know, we was trending that way, and I was hoping that it ended that way because that is the way the Spurs won their first championship on our home floor. So, of course, being a competitor, I was hoping that it did end that way, and I was grateful that they did. But it was very exciting. It was a lot of heartache that we had endured over the years, and it came to a screeching halt after they won the championship. So just very excited and happy for those guys for bringing it home for all the Knick alums and fans.
4: You mentioned Knick alums right there, Charlie, and I'm fascinated to get your opinion on this. What's it like being an alum of where you won a national title at Florida State and also being an alum of where you came damn close to winning a professional title with the Knicks and the Larry O?
18: Well, I mean, you know, one of the things that is consistent is the family atmosphere. You know, they say once. You know, all those different things. But it's always great to be able to go back to your alma mater and feel the love that they have and also see former teammates. And so that's always a great feeling to be able to do that. I was blessed to be able to make that a reality for game four this year. And, you know, that was a very good game, you know, where they were down 29 points. And we were able to overcome that. And just to be in the building took me about an hour and a half to get one block from the garden to my hotel room. But that's just the way it was. And I'm sure it'll be very, very crazy on Thursday for the parade.
17: Yeah, I can only imagine what that's going to be like in New York City. Charlie Ward joining us here on Amber and Ian, from one former Knicks point guard to a current Knicks point guard. Where does Jalen Brunson now, do you think, fit in New York history, not even just Knicks history?
18: Well, of course, he can probably run for governor at this point and have a good chance of winning. And but, you know, it's just... It's heartwarming because of just his attitude, the way he carries himself. He's team first. He does all the necessary things to win. And a lot of people, of course, look at his stature and all those types of things. But the guy just wins. I mean, everywhere he's been, he's won. And those are the type of guys, you know, especially as a coach and even a teammate, you want those guys to be on your team. Because they bring a different mindset. But for him to be the best player on the team and then the way he carries himself, people want to follow that. And so I'm just very happy for him. And, you know, of course, play with his dad, Rick. And for them to do it together, you know, it's just a heartwarming feeling.
4: You're coaching ball now as the head coach of Florida A&M in college basketball. So, when you watch what Mike Brown, as the head coach of the Knicks, did from after game three against the Hawks to the series against the Sixers to where they ended up, what stands out to you?
18: Well, I mean, every team makes adjustments at the end of the day. But one of the things that stood out was, you know, they started playing a little bit more through
19: Cat.
18: Yep. And that was a big, big factor from an offensive standpoint. Defensively, they were always sound. But I think once they made decision to play through Cat a little bit more, and they kind of simplified some things, and Jalen, they played a lot of what we call chase action, where they throw it and chase it. And off of that action, you have cuts and different things, and you start to see them share the basketball a little bit more. And they had guys that scored. And it was different guys. And when you're on a team, that is what you're looking for. You're going to have your main guys that are the facilitators, but other guys have to step up at any given time to help them overcome or win a series. And so you had different guys step up. OG was always a steady performer. Bridges was there. But then you started to see Alvarado and make some plays. Josh Hart was who he is. And so you just start to see different guys throughout the series, not just one series, but different throughout the different series show up. And so that's what's good about this team. And then they had the season sweep. I mean, they won the in season. They also won the Eastern Conference, and then they won the NBA championship. And I'm not sure if anyone's ever done that.
17: Yeah, it's just unbelievable how they have been. Charlie Ward joining us here on ESPN Radio. There have been 8 different NBA champions now in 8 years. Charlie, what do you think that says? Obviously, you played in a very different era. What do you think that says about this era of the NBA, and do you think that continues?
18: I'm sure it will continue because each year everyone is putting together their teams. And different guys are going different places. The team that has a chance to win, most times, if they retain a good portion of their core players, but the biggest key is, can those core players remain healthy? And you saw that with OKC this year, where one of their main guys was injured for most of the year, and it hurt them, you know, in the playoffs. And so that's one of the key factors at the end of the day, is if you can retain your core players and stay healthy throughout the season, you will have a chance to repeat. But it's very difficult in this day and age because every team is retooling and working towards, you know, trying to get to where the Knicks got this year or all the champions. So it'll be very difficult for a team to go back-to-back.
19: What's it like to be a Knick, a former Knick right now, as you played over a decade there for that squad, and they finally got it done for the first time since 1973?
18: I mean, for me, I've had this feeling before as an alum, you know, when Florida State has won after I left school, and so a very proud moment. And now, you know, being a Knick alum is a very proud moment, you know, because, I mean, we got to the doorstep, but weren't able to overcome. But just to see these guys, the way they went about it was the big thing for me. You know, I'm a big team guy, and seeing how they just nickel and dime their roles and play their roles to the best of their ability for this team to come out on top. I mean, they had great talent, but there are other teams that have great talent. But this team was well connected, you know, throughout the season. And I think that's something I'm very proud of and grateful to be associated with as a New York Knicks alum.
19: How rare is that to see Jalen Brunson go, you know what, hey, Cat, this is your series, right? And Carl Anthony Towns against Philadelphia. Go get him, man, you know, or against Atlanta. And then you switch back. And then, you know, different guys took different roles. And they didn't matter. They didn't care that they weren't getting 20, 30 points a game. Didn't matter. It was all about the team. How rare is that in this day and age?
18: It is rare, but most times the teams that win it all, they have that DNA.
19: Amen.
18: And so you can just go back and look at all the champions. At some point, they had that DNA where, of course, you got to have your stars, which the Knicks had, and you got to have your role players who just play roles. Josh Hart had 3 points one game in the finals, or I think it was the finals, with 15 rebounds.
19: Correct.
18: Or it might have been the series before.
19: No, it's this one. Yeah, you're spot on. You hit it. Yeah, yeah.
18: So it, So it's just that type of mindset that you're looking for on a team, where it doesn't matter, you know, I just need to do my job and do it well. And so, you know, and then one game, he got sat down in the fourth quarter. And, you know, it didn't bother me. Came back the next game, had 26 points in a game. So, you know, it's just that whole mentality that you need throughout the roster in order for something like this to happen. And so when you have superstars who know their role, because the other night, Jalen, he was refusing to let them lose. When they were struggling in the first half, he was putting his head down and making things happen to keep them close. And so and he ended up with 45 points, of course. But it was the best part about it was his teammates understood that. And so they kept giving him the ball, and he kept taking the bull by the ring and making it happen. And so, you know, just understanding your role and understanding who the main guy is plays a big part in a team's success.
17: Charlie, before we get you out of here, Charlie Ward joining us, I want to get your thoughts quickly. We're up against it, but I want to get your thoughts on Wemby. His performance and, of course, him not shaking hands, how he handled the defeat. What did you think about Wembanyama?
18: I mean, it is what it is. I mean, it's not a big thing. Luke Kornet, you know, he's been there before, and, you know, he stayed around and did that. But, it is what it is. And it happened. He's a great player, had a great series, frustrated, just like they all were frustrated because they didn't, you know, win the series. But I don't think it was anything earth-shattering that he didn't shake hands. We don't know if he went over to shake their hands after the game or when they left. So I just think it's much to do about nothing.
17: Yeah.
19: Charlie, I'm with you. If I just lost a title, sorry guys, I'll see you next year.
17: Well, people are going to scrutinize everything Wemby does.
19: Oh,
17: at 1 million
19: point. Percent.
17: Charlie Ward, thanks so much. We appreciate it, Charlie.
19: Good luck to FAMU, man. Good luck to you guys.
18: Thank you.
19: Bye, boss. Yep.
17: All right, coming up next here on Amber and Ian, the things you see in your kids that are very eye-opening, we will get into that right here on ESPN Radio.
19: Oh, Lord.
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26: 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The New York Knicks are in the NBA Finals and it's starting to show. Game one of the Knicks and Spurs NBA Finals averaged 16.93 million viewers on ABC. That makes it the most watched game one in an NBA Finals since the 2018 Cavaliers and Warriors series. The matchup surged 90% in viewership from last year's series and was peaking with 20 million viewers as the Knicks completed a fourth quarter comeback. Do the Knicks have what it takes to win their first championship since 1973? This is the Sports Business Minute presented by the Florida Atlantic MBA in Sport Management Program. Accelerate your career in sports with the program committed to developing top-notch executives and managers with a focus on the job placement for students and graduates. 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
1: This is ESPN 106.3's Mike Rizzo. Recently, I had the pleasure of speaking with Dr. Michael Stark, a spine surgeon in the Palm Beach Health Network Physician Group. When it comes to spine injuries, Dr. Stark says there can be a misconception.
2: It's broad. Everyone thinks back would just be pain, but that's not always the case. 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Those are the more obvious, but you can see numbness. Patients can come in without pain, but they may have weakness in their leg or in their arm. And that may be from a pinched nerve that's higher up in the spine somewhere. So those are usually more alarm type symptoms where I would say you need to get evaluated. But it could also be something simple like a muscle strain or a pull where it would end up with back pain or tightness that could result in symptoms prompting care.
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17: We had some breaking news during our show tonight. Really well-timed breaking news, by the way, because we were in the middle of talking about now former Texas Tech quarterback Brendan Sorsby, who was going to be able to play football this season, at least according to his recent court case with the NCAA. He had won an injunction despite him betting on even his own sport, even his own team during his time at Indiana. He was going to be allowed to play football. So then the Big 12 intervened, and the Big 12 filed a 47-page complaint today in federal court trying to be able to enforce their own bylaws so that they could go ahead and sanction Texas Tech if they chose to play Sorsby. Every school in Texas, every school in the Big 12 was very squarely on the side of the Big 12 in
19: 15-1.
17: It was 15-1, and in fact, some of these schools started pulling out of games in other sports, like Michigan pulled out a game in women's volleyball, I believe, right?
19: Correct.
17: Against Texas Tech.
19: Nebraska, Georgia said they would not play Texas Tech in any sport.
17: So they started pulling out games from other sports, saying we're not going to compete with you in any sport. The Big 12 were threatening if we can enforce our bylaws, we're not going to let you play in the Big 12 championship. Anyway, so all of that happened earlier today. And then we got the news during the show that it is official that Brendan Sorsby is entering the supplemental draft for the NFL. And now we got the official statement, Ian, from Texas Tech. I think you have it in front of you.
19: I do. It says, quote, earlier this evening, Texas Tech University Board of Regents Chairman Cody Campbell issued an update on Brendan Sorsby and announced he will not be a member of the Red Raider football team this fall. It goes on and on and on. But that's the bottom line. And this is something you and I talked about last week. It was a no-brainer. There was no way, no way. I said it last week and I said it earlier tonight that Brendan Sorsby was going to be playing a down for Texas Tech. You bet on the game you play. It's red. I mean, it's right there. It's black and white and highlighted in red. Mm-hmm. You can't do it. Not going to happen. And it didn't happen. So, you know, the rest of the league agreed. The rest of college football, college athletics. I mean, it was women's volleyball that was being canceled against Texas Tech. Can you imagine as the AD there, Kirby Hocut, what it would be like to try and replace that and explain to other players on other sports why you don't have a game?
17: Right. That's what I don't like that. I didn't like that. I mean, listen, it was a highly effective approach. I don't like that approach because you were essentially punishing the women's volleyball players, which have nothing to do with
19: or men's basketball or men, right? Whatever.
17: I don't love that. But I do think that the Big 12 flexed its power here. And even though we saw the NCAA look quite powerless in this situation, we saw the Big 12 look quite powerful. And I do think that that's a statement about the state right now of college sports and how much more powerful these conferences are, specifically the Big 12 and the SEC and the Big 10, than the NCAA. And the ACC.
19: Yeah, I mean, the P4 are, they have all the stroke right now. You're spot on. But to even have this get this far, Texas Tech did this. Texas Tech, you know how much I love the tortilla heads, Amber. They went from a lovable, get-behind type school in West Texas, where they're doing things that Texas Longhorns aren't doing right now, to now being the most hated team in collegiate athletics.
17: Well, and look in the mirror. A lot of money comes from some of that.
19: Yep.
17: And they have a lot of money there at Texas Tech.
19: Yep.
17: Specifically because of a big donor, Cody Campbell. He had everything to do with Sorsby coming to Texas Tech. And the reports are that I just saw is that Texas Tech is not going to be pursuing any of its NIL money back from Brendan Sorsby, which if that's true, that's wild in and of itself.
19: They're just stroking him a $4 million check to go away?
17: I guess.
19: Wow.
17: I just saw that.
19: I had not seen that.
17: So we'll see. I mean, it's a difficult situation because don't forget, he's seeking treatment. Yeah, here we are. Sources, this is according to us at ESPN. Sources say Texas Tech will not, quote, seek the return, end quote, of any money paid to Sorsby through his NIL agreements with the university. That was a statement from Cody Campbell.
19: He struck the check.
17: Yep. The president of their board.
19: I've known Cody for a few years now. He was on with us last week when you were gone. I like Cody a lot. This is some things that, I mean, why fight this? You bet on the sport that you play. You bet on a team that you played for, albeit not to lose but to win. But still, it doesn't matter. That's black and white in the rule book. Why fight it? Because you've gone from beloved and lovable to despised. Now you got to try and repair that image. And one way to do it is by doing things the right way on the football field.
17: Right. Well, I mean, and with Brendan Sorsby, like you would think, well, he's torched his career in some way by doing the betting. And yeah, he won't be able to play for Texas Tech this season, but he's still going to make $4 million for having to play.
19: Irreparable harm for the judge, right?
17: I mean, it's just wild. So it's, you bet on your sport, you bet all over the place, you broke all the rules, and now there's, I guess the repercussion is you can't keep playing college football, but you get $4 million and you're going to go to the NFL. And let's be real, that's probably going to happen. Now, they don't have to have a supplemental draft. It'll be up to the NFL. So he's declaring for the supplemental draft. It doesn't mean it's going to happen. And then if it does happen, it doesn't mean he's going to get drafted. The reality is,
19: he's gonna get drafted.
17: A quarterback, and he is a very talented quarterback, and it seems a bit inconceivable that they won't have it and he won't get drafted.
19: Well, it may not be a first-round pick, as he was projected to be, if he excelled at Texas Tech in that system, which I expected him to do. It might be a third or fourth, but if you don't think that some team is going to just throw in a fifth-round pick as a flyer.
17: Oh, well, yeah.
19: Yeah.
17: I mean, at least
19: he's going to be in the NFL.
17: Higher than that.
19: He will.
17: It's a bidding process.
19: A third.
17: You have to give up a draft pick next season.
19: It's a blind process.
17: It's a blind bidding process.
19: Yep.
17: This was SportsCenter's, a new interview podcast from Rich Eisen featuring it, SportsCenter Legends. 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This was SportsCenter is presented by Gusto. So we'll continue to look at the Brendan Sorsby story as it moves forward, but it seems like the drama, at least, is a little bit behind us because Texas Tech has caved. Brendan Sorsby will not be playing for the Red Raiders this season. Coming up next, game night is headed your way right here on ESPN Radio.
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31: Sorsby to go. I'm Q Myers. Texas Tech quarterback Brendan Sorsby now plans to enter the NFL supplemental draft amid an ongoing legal battle over his NCAA eligibility after admitting to betting on sports, as per Pete Thamel. A Texas judge restored Sorsby's eligibility and applied a two-game suspension, but with Big 12 schools revolted against Tech and filing lawsuits, the ground has shifted. Sorsby's college career is over, and the NFL is his next stop. The NFL supplemental draft is an alternate summer draft that allows teams to bid future draft picks on players who, for various reasons, had their college eligibility impacted and did not enter the regular spring draft. The NFL holds the draft only when approved prospects are available, which hasn't happened since 2023. In the Men's College World Series, 6th-ranked Texas defeated 7th-ranked Alabama 14-2. Adrian Rodriguez was the story. 5-for-5, 7 RBI, hit for the cycle, tying the Men's College World Series RBI record in a 14-2 blowout over Alabama. Hit a home run early in, well, hit a home run, a deep home run, 418-foot home run in the 6th inning, doubled in the 1st inning, tripled in the 2nd, singled in the 5th, and doubled again in the bottom of the 8th, driving in the final run. 6th-ranked Texas advances the Tuesday night's elimination game. Alabama's season has ended at 42-21. Oklahoma defeated 3rd-ranked Georgia 4-3 in the winner's bracket in Omaha, with now advanced to the semifinals with Georgia, who lost, going to take on in the elimination game against Texas. And in the World Cup, Uruguay and Saudi Arabia both got a point as they ended in a 1-1 draw. Egypt and Belgium also earned a point with a 1-1 draw. Not to be topped by Spain and Cape Verde, 0-0 draw. Currently, Iran and New Zealand are even at 1 in the 34th minute. For more sports analysis, check out ESPN.com and the all-new ESPN app. Coming up, game night with Emmett Golden and me, Hugh Myers, here on ESPN Radio.
0: On the Tuesday edition of Unsportsmanlike with Chris Canty, Michelle Smallman, and me, Evan Cohen, will continue to react to the Knicks winning their first title in 53 years. So what's next for New York this offseason? It's Unsportsmanlike, 6 a.m. Eastern, right here on ESPN Radio, ESPN2, and ESPNU.

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2: He's Emmett Golden. I'm Q Myers. 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And Emmett, I'll tell you right now, this Brendan Sorsby situation, this conversation has gone in all kind of different directions, and Texas Tech and Sorsby himself are probably thinking, that didn't go as planned. Similar to my sports update, that didn't go as planned. I feel like that's the scenario and the situation that's going on with Brendan Sorsby.
3: And it happens, so you just gotta move on to the next one, right? And that's what Sorsby's doing. Like, hey, I don't know if this lawsuit's gonna work out, so I need to go ahead and see if I could get up in this NFL and see what they will do.
2: Yeah, I really don't know how we arrived at the spot that we're at right now with the breaking news not too long ago that he's going to enter the NFL supplemental draft. So we're going to need a little bit of help breaking it down. So we bring in our good friend, ESPN college football senior writer, Adam Rittenberg. And Adam, thanks so much for your time. I do appreciate you. It's been a lot of back and forth when it comes to Tech quarterback Brendan Sorsby. And then we found out a little bit over an hour ago that he plans on entering the NFL supplemental draft. How did it all come together? How did we get here where we are right now?
4: Well, guys, this is always an option, right, for Brendan Sorsby, and maybe the likeliest option all along, given the difficulty to even get to the point where he would have a chance to play for Texas Tech, given what he did. I mean, there have been so many cases, well, not so many, but there have been a number of cases of college athletes doing far less as far as wagering, especially on their own teams, and them losing eligibility, permanent eligibility. So, you know, obviously they tried very hard, Brendan Sorsby's team and Texas Tech, and obviously got the injunction to at least create the possibility. But with the backlash that, again, not surprising from other college teams from throughout the Big 12 and the legal showdown that lie ahead, especially with the deadline for the supplemental draft approaching, I think they made a sensible decision here. And it's certainly not what his team or Texas Tech wanted. But you do have to secure your future, and given the uncertainty around how many games you would actually play for Texas Tech, if you would actually play any games for them this fall, you know, they decided, hey, he's got to move forward, and that's why he's entering the supplemental draft.
3: How big was the statement that the Big 12 put out? How big of a role do you think that played into him help making that decision?
4: Well, I think it showed that the Big 12 wasn't afraid of some of the things that came out, you know, late last week, as far as the Texas Tech threatening legal action if the Big 12 were to reprimand the school or the individual athlete, essentially potentially keeping Brendan Sorsby from playing in Big 12 games for Texas Tech. And they weren't afraid of the Texas Attorney General, which was going to support the Big 12 and push back legally on any action taken. And you know, when you have the support of all the other members, 15 members, you have the support of the NCAA and then all other attorney general's offices with schools in the Big 12 footprint. I mean, you had Oklahoma, you had Kansas, you had Utah today. They were all supporting the Big 12 and pushing back against what the Texas Attorney General was saying. This is really a legal showdown in the making. But I think what the Big 12 showed today is that, hey, we're not going to back down. We're not going to cave here. And if you want to let this thing drag on and prevent him from possibly entering the supplemental draft or playing for you this year, then that's your decision. And I think they regained some leverage today.
2: ESPN college football senior writer Adam Rittenberg is with us here on Game Night on ESPN Radio and the all-new ESPN app. Adam, I never understood from the beginning that it made any kind of sense that there was any kind of idea that it was good for him to play in college football this season. And honestly, even going into the NFL supplemental draft, with gambling being the issue and gambling and betting on his own team being the issue, I don't see how anyone says, yeah, that's the guy I want to take a chance on. What am I missing here?
4: Well, I think these teams will have to do a full evaluation of Brendan Sorsby. And you know, the NFL is really good at that. They spend a lot of money. They have a lot of resources to look into every element of somebody's character. And you obviously, his side has presented this as an addiction that he has now sought treatment for. that he is committed to living differently and certainly avoiding some of the mistakes that he was making as a college athlete as he then transitions to be a professional athlete. But again, and that, you're right, NFL team has to decide, do I want to draft him? Do I want to give up a pick? Do I want to invest in a quarterback that has this type of past? Am I in love with him as a player? I mean, that's also a part of this. But again, we've seen players who have had challenges in their backgrounds. You'll still go on and have successful NFL careers. And I certainly don't wish ill for Brennan Thorsby. And, you know, it seems like he's trying to at least address the problem. Now, did the problem only surface because of the profile that he had? I mean, we still don't know all the details as to why this came to light, but it did come to light, and it was an opportunity for him to, you know, seek help and try to turn things around.
3: How conscious do you think the NFL will be, and even the NCAA was, when it came to setting a precedent when it comes to a player admitting that they have gambled on their own sport and on their own team?
4: Right. Well, again, the NCAA has lost a lot of legal cases here in the last 5 or 6 years in this new era of player empowerment, NIL. But I think, again, the support that they received, even in losing that injunction hearing, is indicative of just how many people around college athletics felt that this was a line that was crossed by Brennan Thorsby and a mistake that would not be rectified with the retention of eligibility in any form. And so, again, I think it was easier for the NCAA to operate even in defeat legally. They felt like they had the moral high ground here, and they had a lot of support behind them from people within the Big 12, from schools outside of the Big 12. It'll be interesting to see what happens now that these, you know, schools have said they're going to not schedule Texas Tech, and this is an affront to integrity. And I'm just curious if that just goes away now, if Brennan Thorsby is no longer on that team and preparing for a professional career. I think some of that was performative, but it also was indicative of how a lot of people felt and how outraged they were about this case and Texas Tech's intent to play him.
2: Adam Rittenberg is with us here on Game Night on ESPN Radio and the all-new ESPN app alongside Emmett Golden. I'm Q Myers. So I guess football isn't the number one priority, but it kind of is the number one priority for Texas Tech. What direction do they go now that they know Thorsby is headed to the NFL? Where do they go at the quarterback position now?
4: Well, they're waiting for, you know, Will Hammond, who is a very talented backup quarterback last year, to recover from an ACL injury. He looked really good in that Utah game on the road last year, which is one of Texas Tech's signature wins during the regular season. They also brought in a transfer, you know, who will, you know, start the first couple of games as Will continues to recover from his injury. But, there's a reason that Texas Tech was pushing so hard to get Brennan Thorsby on the field. And I'm sure there's some folks there that, we're weighing whether this is the right thing to do. But from a performance standpoint, from a talent standpoint, they paid him a lot of money. He was the top transfer, according to us at ESPN, in this year's portal. And, they wanted him to be their starter. So can they still win the Big 12? For sure. Is it going to be a little bit of a tougher road? No doubt. Do they maybe have a ceiling as a team without Brennan Thorsby? It's possible, but they are still a very talented roster.
3: Do you think that this situation will change how they agree to NIL deals? If this will change language in the future about, sacrificing your NIL if you are caught gambling on your own sport?
4: Well, I think it's important for schools to protect themselves, and especially from things that they don't know about an athlete. If you're going to commit that much money and then there's a situation that could deem that person ineligible and they never play for you, that's not good. That's going to hurt, your roster building ability overall. Bad money. I think all of these things are important to vet as much as you can on the front end, but then protect yourself with how the contract is written so that you're able to get out of compensating someone who again, can't play it down for you.
2: Well, Adam, we'll close out with this. Fantastic stuff. Thanks so much for making some time for us. What is this the end-all, be-all? Is this the end of this story now until the supplemental draft happens, or could there be another twist and turn along with this story?
4: Well, it'll be interesting to see what Texas Tech says. I mean, they were very adamant in that lengthy video they put out last week that, you know, Brendan Sorsby had an addiction and they were there to support him and they were going to be unequivocal in their support. I would imagine they will reiterate that. But certainly there's some tension, right? I mean, there's some tension between Texas Tech and the Big 12, you know, potentially with others outside of the Big 12. But I think that's going to be what's interesting to watch is, you know, sometimes there's a lot of emotions and things are said and then things calm down. I think back to the, you know, Notre Dame ACC spat at the end of the 2025 season. That seems to have calmed down. But now we may just be in the middle of a war of words, so to speak. Even though, you know, again, it appears now that Brendan Sorsby is not going to play at all for Texas Tech. So how that's handled on the Tech side especially will be very interesting.
2: It will. This story has been interesting. It's been confusing. It's been intriguing. It's been all over the place, as you know, Adam. But you're Johnny on the spot, been all over it, man. Thanks so much for giving us some time. We definitely appreciate you here on Game Night.
4: All right, fellas. Thanks for having me.
2: Thank you. Adam Rittenberg, ESPN college football senior writer, is with us here on Game Night, presented by Progressive Insurance. 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He's Emmett Golden. I'm Q Myers. Coming up next, should an NFL team take a flyer on Brendan Sorsby? Should your NFL team take a flyer on Brendan Sorsby? Let us know your thoughts. 888-STAY-ESPN, 888-729-3776. He's headed to the NFL supplemental draft. 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
0: Coming up on the Tuesday edition of Unsportsmanlike with Chris Canty, Michelle Smallman, and me, Evan Cohen, we'll continue to react to the Knicks winning their first title in 53 years. So what's next for New York this offseason? 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
2: Brendan Sorsby is now taking his talents to the NFL supplemental draft. Should an NFL team take a flyer on him? Should your NFL team take a flyer on him? 888-SAY-ESPN, 888-729-3776. He's Emmett Golden. I'm Q Myers. It's game night here on ESPN Radio on the ESPN app, SiriusXM Channel 80, and tune in. 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And Emmett, as you know, the supplemental draft is that alternate draft that allows teams to bid future draft picks on players who, for whatever reason, had their college eligibility impacted, did not enter the regular spring draft, and it doesn't happen all the time. The last time it happened was actually 2023. The last time that I remember it that was near and dear to me was when the Raiders took a shot and took Terrell Pryor in the supplemental draft, and they gave up a third-round pick. And remember, that was for tattoos.
3: Right. Yeah.
2: So I think about that and think about Terrell Pryor basically got kicked out of school for tattoo gate. And now we're talking about Brendan Sorsby, who gambled and bet on his own team, team, and still somehow there looked like there was going to be a way that he was going to play college football for Texas Tech this year. I never understood it. I don't root against anyone. I don't want anyone to lose or fail. But none of this ever made any sense to me. And now he's taking his talents to the NFL supplemental draft. And to be honest with you, one, I'm glad the Raiders already have their quarterback, so it's not a conversation I have to worry about. But I don't know what teams out there that need quarterbacks that are going to be willing to take that chance. Well, like, what is a fair, you know, assessment of like a draft pick that you're willing to give up for them?
3: I don't know. I also, Josh Gordon in 2012, his was weed.
2: Yeah.
3: He just smoked too much weed. And right now, guys in the NFL smoking all type of weed. It ain't even a problem anymore.
2: Right.
3: But obviously times have changed. Cause the NIL stuff with Terrell Pryor, that wouldn't be an issue now.
2: Right.
3: It wouldn't be an issue now. Gambling will always be an issue when you're, when you play sports. I'm not sure. From what I looked at, in the NFL, if you bet on the NFL product, especially your own team, it's at least a year suspension.
2: Right.
3: So teams that might be interested in Sorsby, they have to ask themselves, will he be able to play next year?
2: Mm-hmm.
3: Because they don't know. Will the NFL look at what happened in college and say, well, since you're here now, you got to sit down for a whole year? Or will they say you get a clean slate? I doubt that.
2: Right.
3: You
2: know? Well, Terrell Pryor got suspended for a couple games before
3: did Josh Gordon.
2: You know
3: and
2: what I'm
3: even
2: saying?
3: Look, in a completely different scenario, you know, there's talking about suspensions, Deshaun Watson got 11 games here in Cleveland, you know, after he hadn't played in over a year. So the NFL, typically, when guys do something wrong, especially serious things, they usually have to sit down at least a year.
2: So we know that no team is going to be willing to give up a first-round pick or a second-round pick. I think that the bar probably starts around the third round. But, again, I look at it and say if, you know, you're a GM of a team, are you willing to risk that third round? Is that something that could be a game changer for your job? Let's put it like that. Because every decision that you make as a GM, front office, a head coach, that's always going to go back to your job security. So at what point is the draft pick, just say it doesn't work out. Like, look at the worst case scenario because you have to. If it doesn't work out for one reason or the other, is that going to cost you your job? Like, is that draft pick so valuable to your team that if it fails, they look back and say, yeah, well, you really blew that situation.
3: Yeah, it's just, to me, it's, look, giving guys second chances and all that is cool. If I'm a GM, it just doesn't feel like it's a smart thing to do. Let's look. Look
2: and it's
3: Cleveland.
2: Gambling. That's the other thing. It's betting on sports and betting on your team.
3: Right.
2: And I know that that's not the, I don't even want to say worst crime because it's not a crime, but it's not the worst thing you could do, you know, and see a guy get another chance at getting back into the league or playing. But, I mean, just with the severity of if you're getting tipped off or if you're getting some kind of, I mean, we see it all the time. If the integrity of the game is getting compromised, all right. The people that are spending money on betting are going to look at, feel some kind of way. What if he throws the interception late in the game?
3: Oh, dude, people will have questions.
2: Everything's going to be questioned, right?
3: Yeah, it's as simple as this. If you have a sports gambling addiction, mm-hmm. all right, because this wasn't Sorsby on slot machines.
17: Right.
3: This wasn't Sorsby at the crap table.
2: That's my thing.
3: Yeah, right. That's
2: I'll
3: and
2: take
3: the crap
2: that one.
3: Table is
2: I
3: my
2: own
3: thing.
2: That one.
3: So I get it, right?
2: Right. But everything's going to be questioned, right?
3: Yeah, it's as simple as this. If you have a sports gambling addiction, mm-hmm. all right, because this wasn't Sorsby on slot machines.
17: Right.
3: This wasn't Sorsby at

0: what someone did with Emmanuel Clase of the Guardians. Hey, man, I'm not asking you to lose a game on purpose. Just throw a pitch in the dirt here. Mm-hmm. Just do that. Right? That, we're not asking you to lose the game. We're just asking you to throw a pitch in the dirt. You are then vulnerable. And Sorsby, for the rest of his career, if/when he continues to play, he will always be vulnerable. And there will just always be, I wonder, was that a mistake? Or was that done on purpose? And that's just not a way that anybody should have to perform or any team should have to deal with that.
1: Well, and I feel like some of the decision to go to the NFL supplemental draft was also to save his teammates and to see save Texas Tech from all the questions and all the scrutiny. And, I mean, look, nobody wanted to play Tech. Everyone said that they didn't want to play. Now, I'm not saying that that was 100% accurate, but at least that's what the narrative was. We don't want to play him. You know, we're going to do this, that, and the other. There were so many, you know, it got into so many different courts, and you're talking about the governor of Texas and the governor of Oklahoma's getting involved, and it's like, man, there's a lot going on around this dude. But again, that goes back to the nature of sports betting and how much money is invested. I mean, you can't go anywhere without seeing DraftKings somewhere.
0: 100%. And I acknowledge the hypocrisy. Right? Right. You're like, what? Come on, man. You guys talk about getting 100%.
1: Yep.
0: Everybody can't do everything.
1: Right.
0: Right. It's all right. It's okay. If you're a professional athlete, you can't bet on sports. In my humble opinion, small price to pay. Right.
1: Facts.
0: Small price to pay. Yeah. Right. There are some, if you work at a police station, you got to live in the city limits. That's what the rules are.
1: Right.
0: You
1: got
0: to abide by them. Small price to pay. So that's my whole thing. Like, listen, Brendan Sorsby deserves every right to be able to live his life, earn a living, be a father, recover from his addiction. And I'm rooting for him to do all of that. But it is a privilege to play pro sports, not a right.
1: Right.
0: It's not your God-given right to play professional sports.
1: No,
0: it is a privilege. And when working on your way up, you have to understand that this is not something that's owed to you. It's something that you have to stay on top of and continue to earn day after day. And if it doesn't work out, then there just has to be a different career plan.
1: Yeah, and the thing about it is when you look at the NFL and you look at teams around the league and the way that the league really hones in on sports betting. I mean, all around the facilities, they always say that gambling's not allowed. You know, you can't do this, that, and the third. You can't go into a sports book during the season. I mean, look, and I use that example all the time of the casino around the corner from my house, right? And I walk in through the garage, the sports book's right there. I could be going to my favorite restaurant, or I could be going to the sports book. How does the, you know, geofencing on my phone tell you what I'm doing?
0: Right.
1: You know
0: right.
1: what I mean? So then I always wonder, are these players, if they're going to the restaurant, are they setting themselves up by going through that door that happens to have the sports book right there when they walk in?
0: So, you know, like I know, security is through the roof at those places.
1: Yeah.
0: So they know. If a guy walks in, they know he walks in, and they're going to know if he went to the left or went to the right. And if he goes to the wrong place, there's going to be security hitting up his team going, hey, this is what's going on.
1: Yeah, man, it's a slippery slope, and we'll see how it all plays out. But a turn of events when it comes to Brendan Sorsby. Coming up next, we pivot to the NBA and the NBA final run that we just witnessed. It's game night on ESPN Radio.
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11: Sorsby to go pro. I'm Q Myers, Texas Tech quarterback Brendan Sorsby now plans to enter the NFL supplemental draft amid an ongoing legal battle over his NCAA eligibility after admitting to betting on sports as per Pete Thamel. A Texas judge restored Brendan Sorsby's eligibility and applied a 2-game suspension, but Big 12 schools revolted against Tech and filing lawsuits. The ground shifted. Sorsby's college career is over and the NFL is his next stop. The supplemental draft is an alternate summer draft that allows teams to bid future draft picks on players who, for whatever reason, had their college eligibility impacted and did not enter the regular spring draft. In the Men's College World Series, 6th-ranked Texas defeated number 7 Alabama 14-2. Adrian Rodriguez was the story of the night. 5-for-5, 7 RBI. He hit for the cycle, tying the Men's College World Series RBI record in a 14-2 blowout over Alabama. 6th-ranked Texas advanced to Tuesday night's elimination game while Alabama's season ended at 42-21. Oklahoma, they defeated 3rd-ranked Georgia 4-3 in the winner's bracket in Omaha and will advance to the semifinals while Georgia will take on Texas Tuesday night in the elimination game. In the World Cup, it was really a night of nobody could win it. It was a bunch of draws. Uruguay and Saudi Arabia, they both got a point as they ended at 1 each. Egypt and Belgium also ended at a 1-1 draw, not to be topped by Spain and Cape Verde, who couldn't get the ball in the net at all. Ending at nil apiece, currently New Zealand leads Iran 2-1. Someone's trying to get a win there in the 60th minute. For more scores and analysis, check out ESPN.com and the all-new ESPN app. Coming up, more game night with Emmett Golden and me, Q Myers, here on ESPN Radio and the all-new ESPN app.
12: 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They weren't missing this moment. 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
11: 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He's Emmett Golden. I'm Q Myers, and I know, Emmett, Knicks fans are super excited

0: our good friend, that one guy who hits us up on Twitter, was hitting us up all Saturday night after the Knicks won, talking about go New York, go New York, go. Had videos out there. My man was sweating. He was celebrating. I wasn't mad at him either, because that's how you should feel, man. If your team hasn't done it and won a championship, and like I said, in my lifetime for sure, right, you should go out there and celebrate in a major way. But how does this team stack up, man? I mean, this run that they went from being a very inconsistent team throughout the course of the regular season, looking like they were going to get knocked off by the Hawks early on, to all of a sudden only losing one game the rest of the way after they figured things out. I mean, they had a phenomenal playoff run, man. How would you kind of summarize and categorize this Knicks team?
1: I mean, special. You know, we coming back, I heard Big Perk say they're one of the greatest teams of all time.
0: Yeah,
1: I don't know
0: about
1: that.
0: I can't sign up for that.
1: You know what I'm saying? They were a special team. What they did was special. There's no doubt about that. The run that they went on, you know, and it was like, they beat the 76ers, and they beat the Cavs, but everybody said the Spurs were different, and the Spurs were different. The run that they went on, it was like, uh-oh, and 90% of the folks had the Spurs winning this one. So very special, and they will be gods in New York for the rest of their lives, and it's a cool moment. So for all the folks that work here at ESPN that are Knicks fans, I'm happy for all you guys, because I know it had been a while since you seen your team win one.
0: Side note, I kind of like Big Dog. I'm going to call you that the rest of the night.
1: Big Dog.
0: You're Emmett Golden now, a.k.a. Big Dog.
1: Big Dog. Okay.
0: I just like the way you said it, though. You said, hey, come on, Big Dog.
1: Yeah, you know, listen, like Cam, I got that from Cam, our producer.
0: Okay.
1: You know what I'm saying? Cam was calling me Big Dog. He got me calling people Big Dog. Now, I guess everybody could call me Big Dog.
0: All right,
1: what I'm
0: we got
1: saying?
0: You. That's the rest of the night, it's Q Myers and the Big Dog.
1: For sure, for sure. I never called anybody Big Dog until Cam started calling me that, and now it's part of my vernacular.
0: There you go.
1: You will.
0: We're a new hip-hop group. Q Myers and the Big Dog. Q and the Big Dog. Here we go.
1: There you go.
0: That's how we sound more official. But the Knicks, to me, what was special about this team, I mean, obviously the run that they went on where they only lost one game, you know, going 13-1 down or whatever they went there. We're on a 13-game winning streak. Mm-hmm. And, 13-1 down the stretch. I mean, that was incredible. It's the fact that they had so much comeback in them. You know what I mean? Like, no matter what they were down, the Spurs literally were leading in every game.
1: Every
0: game. Obviously, we all think about the 29-point collapse by the Spurs, but they were winning at some point by double digits, 14, 15, 29, 7 late. I mean, they were up, and they found a way to – well, I don't even want to say found a way. The Knicks found a way to get themselves back into the game and ultimately win. And obviously, Jalen Brunson put on a special performance. We all were debating who was going to be the series MVP. After that dude put in 45 to close things out, no questions asked.
1: No question. Yeah, I was all, you know, Saturday, I was saying, I think OG is the, is the
0: MVP. We all were saying that.
1: But what Brunson did in that closeout game, it overtook it. I'm not upset. He is the MVP. There's no question about that. But you want to talk about a folk hero? A wise tale. That's what OG Anunoby is going to be in New York. You know, you see Jalen Brunson getting compared to Jeter and all the superstars. OG will forever have that moment, and it is not a Knicks fan living on this planet that's not going to give him the love he deserves for that play.
0: Jay Will, ESPN basketball analyst, former player, big-time player there at Duke as well, was on Get Up and talked about the Knicks and why they were so special.
2: One of the things that is so rare in just not sports, but business and in life in general is role definition. Like, I think it's so undervalued. Like, knowing what your role is and leaning into your role to play on a championship team. And if you got a chance to play on a championship team, certain guys, like Mitchell Robinson with Karl-Anthony Towns fouling out, grabbing that offensive rebound. Mm-hmm. Jose Alvarado trying to pick up the leg of Victor Wembanyama, even though he got it. You got to have guys, Landry Shamet, hurting his knee, coming back in the game.
3: Playing defense.
2: To shoot free throws, playing defense late. Everybody believed in their role. These things don't happen.
4: Right.
2: Like, guys are making so much money. How many guys who are like, I want to get more money. I can do more.
4: I can do more.
2: Like, I don't need to do this. Yeah. Everybody believed and defined their role. That's why this was a team.
1: you hear it all the time, be a star in your role.
3: Yep.
1: And I hear if former NBA players talk about it all the time going, you know what? My whole life, I was the best player on every team I played on. I got to the NBA and they said, stand in the corner and hit the three. But I could do this and that. No, you're not. If you want to play, you are going to have this role. Or I just need you to defend and give me energy. Yeah, but I dropped 60 in high school. I don't care. I need you to, you know, it's about embracing your role. And every last one of those guys embraced their role.
0: You know, it's funny because they're very similar to what the Thunder were last year when they went and won the championship. Like, we all know who the star were, or the stars, right? However you want to word it. But we also knew the role players. And we also knew everyone knew who they were, and that Shai was the straw that stirred the drink, and everybody else was a part of that, right?
1: Yep.
0: Again, you know, the stars' names might have been a little bit bigger, but then you look at the Knicks, you look at Brunson, right? And he's the straw that stirs the drink. You look at the Big Cat, he plays a role. Obviously, Mikal Bridges plays a role, right? Hart plays. They all have OG. You mentioned him.
1: Mm-hmm.
0: So, I mean, again, they sound very similar. They're an older team, obviously, than the Thunder, but they sound very similar where they accept their role and they just master that. I'm going to be the best at this because this is what this team needs me to do.
1: Yeah, and that's kind of the secret sauce that I think most teams that win a championship, that is what they found, at least for a season.
0: Yeah.
1: You know, because just because you find it one year doesn't mean egos won't grow, or doesn't mean that people's talent might decrease a little bit, or maybe a contract situation. Like, you never know, because for the past, I don't know, 6 years, we've been like, oh, that team's about to go on a run.
0: Right.
1: Oh, no, that team's going to go on. And nobody has gone on a run in the NBA.
0: How many years in a row has it been a new champion? Eight?
1: I think it's eight. I'm not sure. Don't quote me. All
0: it's
1: I know
0: eight.
1: Is.
0: Yeah, it's eight.
1: 10. Did you say 10, Cam?
0: No, eight.
1: Eight?
4: No, eight.
1: Eight. Okay, yeah, it's eight. My bad.
4: Last one we had was 2018 Golden State.
1: Yeah,
0: that's right.
1: And that was when it was Golden State and the Cavs every year.
0: Exactly.
1: And since then, you've had the type of parity that the NFL pretends to have. You know what I'm saying?
4: Even,
1: that's what the NBA
4: even does. A better stat, the last time we've had a team just participate back-to-back finals was 2019 Golden State. So we haven't had a team make it back after even they participated the fall of the year before.
0: Yeah, wow, no, I mean, and that makes sense. You know, and again, look, I'll be honest. I don't expect the Knicks to be in the finals next year.
1: Me either.
0: I think that they got hot at the right time. Look, remember, this was a team that was very inconsistent in the regular season. We had the conversation, discussion here on this show that we call Game Night here on ESPN Radio, on the ESPN app, about how talented they are. And I remember us discussing they're one of the most talented teams in the league, if not the most talented team, that just plays inconsistently.
1: Mm-hmm. Right.
0: And they did. That's why going into the playoffs, I was like, yeah, they're going to, you know, they'll win a round or two. But they're not gonna make the whole thing. They're not gonna get to the finals. They're not gonna win a championship because they're inconsistent. Mm-hmm. And then all of a sudden the Hawks push them and they found their bottle of consistency.
1: Yep. Yeah, at the right time.
0: Yeah.
1: You know, at the right time.
0: And that's okay with that. That's okay to do that. That's every team would sign up for that.
1: Facts. Yeah. Listen, the regular season is really just getting ready for the playoffs. It's all about what you do in the playoffs, because we've seen teams have great regular seasons. Because even like the Pistons, I think the Pistons had a great year. I never thought they were going to win an NBA championship.
0: Right.
1: You know, first time having some success, and you know my rule, you kind of got to go through some things before you can win a championship. And this was the Knicks' turn, because they had gone through some stuff. This wasn't – they weren't a lottery team last year. No. They were in the Eastern Conference Finals, and they've had the bumps in the road over the past couple years as a group, and they've tweaked the team here and there. So this was their opportunity, and they took a hold of it.
0: Yeah, no, they did. They did, and come together at the right time. And Mike Brown, you know, he needs to get a lot more credit than probably what he does, mm-hmm. because, man, he found a way to locate that secret sauce. And really, when they were looking like they could be on the outside looking in, on the brinks of elimination, you know, we were talking about on this show that maybe Mike Brown is one and done in New York if they don't get things turned around. And all of a sudden, boom, they're able to, you know, they're able to make it happen and go win the whole thing. So that just to me, I got to give them so much credit for what they were able to do. So he's Emmett Golden. I'm Q Myers. It's Game Night here on ESPN Radio. Let's go ahead and get a World Cup update. Emmett, you got one for us real quick?
1: Yeah. Since your last Sports Center update, Iran has scored, and right now it is 2-2. New Zealand and Iran, they are in the 75th minute right now, about to go to the 76th. So it's been a good game. Four goals have been scored in it. Neither team wants to lose this one. So it's been a wild day. If this score holds, every game will have finished in a draw.
0: Yeah, today. What's up with that?
1: You know what? Draws are created differently. And even your draws, right? I couldn't help myself. For this reason, Cape Verde getting a draw over Spain, that's like a win, right? It's a win for them, for their country. They're ecstatic today because Spain is a team that they expect to win. And Cape Verde's just a country happy to be in the World Cup.
0: Okay.
1: It's the first time they've ever gotten a point in the World Cup. So this is huge for them. All draws ain't created equal because Spain feels like they lost today.
0: Yeah, it's interesting, man. Nobody won today. Everything was a draw.
1: Yeah.
0: Right? Uruguay and Saudi Arabia, Egypt and Belgium. You just mentioned Spain and Cape Verde, and maybe even New Zealand and Iran if the score remains the same.
1: Yeah, so the draw was big for the Saudis, for Egypt, for Cape Verde, and then we'll see here. I think both New Zealand and Iran basically on the same level, so I'm not surprised with that. But there are some underdog teams that came away with a point, and that is exciting for them.
0: He's Emmett Golden. I'm Q Myers. It's game night here on ESPN Radio. Don't forget, this was SportsCenter. 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
5: Rubble time with Gretzky trailing. McSorley to Gretzky! Yes! He did it! 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
14: Brunson leaning in, gives the Knicks the lead back on a 15-footer. 45 points for Jalen Brunson.
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16: It hasn't sunk in. I'm just thankful that this opportunity presented itself and we were able to get it done.
17: This is Mr. New York. He is the new Derek Jeter of this generation.
18: I envisioned at some point I knew I was going
19: to
18: win.
19: Jalen Brunson is him when it comes to New York basketball.
20: Brunson signed a four-year, $104 million contract extension, leaving Dallas to be a member of the New York Knicks. Now, 2026, he's the NBA champion and the NBA Finals MVP. It's game night on ESPN Radio on the ESPN app, SiriusXM Channel 80, and TuneIn, presented by Progressive Insurance. He's Emmett Golden. I'm Q Myers. You know the funny thing about that contract extension that he signed, that 4 years, $104 million, which I look at now as like, that's chump change, really, compared to what some guys are making. Yeah. A lot of people believe that that was an overpay when the Knicks signed him that money.
1: Yeah, well, it's a lot of people don't know what they're talking about. You know what I'm saying?
20: Including the Mavericks, who let him go.
1: Yeah, oh, that is, I mean, listen, the Mavericks, not only did they let him go, they also traded Luka for a bag of basketballs.
20: Right.
1: You know, when it was all said and done.
20: Basketballs that have holes in them.
1: Exactly. The flat ones.
20: Yep.
1: You know what I'm saying? That when you bounce them, they don't bounce up very high. So, yeah, the don't be like the Dallas Mavericks people.
20: No, and so you look at Jalen Brunson and that signing for New York, and now it looks like one of the greatest signings of all time. Some would argue and say Shaq was the best free agent signing, which I don't have a problem saying that. There's some, I know you talked about LeBron, even though it was a sign and trade, you know, that he left in free agency.
1: Yeah.
20: I think probably the ultimate one is KD to the Warriors for everything that he meant.
1: Mm-hmm.
20: But I'll tell you what, Jalen Brunson's got to be right up there with him.
1: Yeah, he's one of them, you know, but I think of even when I think, and I'll address my bias here, but even when I think about LeBron coming back to the Cavaliers had the worst record in the NBA and had the number one overall pick. LeBron signs with them to the finals four straight years in a row and a championship instantly. You know, now Brunson was a great pickup, took a few years to get there, and ain't nothing wrong with it, but if we're thinking about greatest free agent signings, Kevin Durant. You just, the Warriors blew a 3-1 lead to the Cavs. They get Durant, boom, boom, back-to-back championships, no, with ease, like no problem at all. Again, you know, Brunson, they eventually got there, but it wasn't instantaneous. And for me to be one of the greatest free agent signings of all time, you had to step in the door and be right there at the championship.
20: Well, I'll raise that. And again, I said that, you know, he's one of the better ones. He's got to be a part of the conversation. I'm not saying he's the best end-all, be-all of all time. But think about this. Before Jalen Brunson arrived in New York, the Knicks had won one playoff series in 21 seasons.
1: Yeah.
20: One playoff series in 21 seasons. They've won at least one series in each of their four seasons with Brunson. So, again, not saying that he's gone to the finals 4 years in a row. Not right. saying that they won both back-to-back champions and he's been league MVP or in that conversation. But that's a pretty big bar that he raised once he arrived in New York, coming over from Dallas, again, signing that four-year, $104 million contract. Charles Barkley has said that he believes Brunson is the best free agent signing ever, a guy that a lot of people argue say is the best free agent signing of all time. Shaquille O'Neal, what was his thoughts?
21: Charles, I owe you an apology. You've been saying for the past 2 years that the Brunson has been the best free agency signing ever.
22: Ever.
21: Now it is. Yeah. Now it becomes that. You know, what he has done, listen, we knew he was good. I didn't never knew he was this good.
22: Me and Kitty was
21: sitting up here just watching. Let me tell you something. He woke up this morning saying, hey, I'm going to get this. Whatever
22: yes,
21: I got to do, I'm going to get this MVP, and I'm going to get this championship.
1: Yeah, listen, it is great, but a little hyperbole here. You know what I'm saying? It's a little hyperbolic. Great, and I hate taking this position because I don't intend to take.
0: Yeah, it definitely sounds like you're slighting Jalen Brunson.
1: Yeah, and I don't intend to take any credit away from Jalen. But to say the greatest free agent signing of all time, and there are three, you know, if not four, you know, maybe we go back Moses Malone in 82. That are you talking about instant?
0: Right.
1: Instant greatness. And he's one of them for sure. But I think to say without a doubt, he's the greatest free agent signing of all time. It took 4 years?
0: Yep.
1: To get a championship, which is great. Nothing wrong with that.
0: I think most teams, if they hadn't won more than one playoff series in 21 seasons, would take 4 years to win in a championship.
1: I feel you. The Cavs they only had been to the NBA Finals with LeBron. He left. They were in the lottery 3-4 years in a row. And then bam, bam, bam, finals, championship. Two, by the way. And the same thing with Shaq. Shaq showed up with the Lakers and they dominated right away. So I get it. I totally understand. When something happens, it's always the best in the world or always the worst in the world.
0: Yeah, they're a little bit of prisoner in the moment, that's for sure. I mean, you could understand that. The way he closed out, though, it's in a very elite crew of folks that closed out with a 45-game point performance. Like, MJ did it. Giannis has done it. I know that there was one more guy who did it, and I don't remember his game, so I apologize. Bob Pettit, he was the other one that did it, and then Jalen Brunson. So, again, not a big crowd of folks that finished things off that way. So, again, I'm not willing to go and say he's the best of all time. I do think that that's, like I said, a little bit of prisoner of the moment.
1: Right.
0: But 4 years, $104 million, again, I don't think that's a lot of money, first of all. I think we need to take the money into this as well. Right? It's like getting something that's really valuable. Like when you find something that you know is expensive and you find it at the discount store and you're like, whoop, that's not supposed to be here. Like you find some J's at the discount store, like, wait, hold on. Those are actually real. You can't get those here. Someone somehow made the mistake of putting them there and I'm all over it. Like they got a bargain. And a lot of people thought that was an overpay. 4 years, $104 million. That's nothing.
1: Oh, it's nothing at all. Now let's see this. Cause at the time, if I remember correctly, his thought was, I'm not going to try to break the bank. I want to leave a little bit of money so guys can go ahead and, you know, we can continue to build this thing. Will that same attitude continue? Because now you're a finals MVP. You know, now you done led to New York for their first championship in 40 years, whatever, 50 years, whatever it was.
0: 53 to be exact.
1: Yeah, 53 years. So now you're going to take a deal? You're going to play for another 100
0: million? I mean, think about that. When we're talking about free agent signing, first championship in 53 years. It took them 53 years to get one of them bad boys, and it took that dude to make it happen.
1: Facts. So you got to pay him. Or maybe not. Maybe he goes, nah, it's all right.
0: Going nowhere. Hey, look, man, you think
1: him go nowhere.
0: You think New York is rioting now after a win? What do you think they'd do after you let that dude walk?
1: Oh, you can't let him go. But I don't think Dolan want to end up in that second apron either. So, that means somebody else might have to hit the dough.
0: I feel like that they'll figure out a way to work it out with that guy, Jalen Brunson. But don't take my word for it. Let's ask Ramona Shelburne. She's been there every step of the way. She joins us next here on Game Night on ESPN Radio and the ESPN app.
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0: Sorensby will take his talents to the NFL supplemental draft. I'm Q Myers. Texas Tech quarterback Brendan Sorensby plans to enter that supplemental draft amid an ongoing legal battle over his NCAA eligibility after admitting to betting on sports, as per Pete Thamel. A Texas judge did restore Brendan Sorensby's eligibility and applied a two-game suspension, but with Big 12 schools revolted against Tech and filing lawsuits, the ground shifted. Sorensby's college career is now over, and the NFL will be his next stop. The NFL supplemental draft is an alternate summer draft that allows teams to bid future draft picks on players who, for various reasons, had their college eligibility impacted and did not enter the regular spring draft. The NFL holds this draft only when approved prospects are available, and that has not happened since 2023. In the Men's College World Series, Texas picked up the victory over Alabama 14-2. Adrian Rodriguez was the story of this one. 5-for-5, 7 RBI, hit for the cycle, tying the Meds College World Series RBI record in the blowout win. Sixth-ranked Texas advanced to Tuesday night's elimination game, while Alabama's season ended at 42-21. Oklahoma defeated third-ranked Georgia 4-3 in the winner's bracket in Omaha and will advance to the semifinals, while Georgia will take on Texas Tuesday night in elimination game. In the WNBA, the Lynx picked up the W versus the Fire 107-74. Rookie Olivia Miles had 12 points, 5 assists, and 3 steals for Minnesota, while the Wings, they blew out the Aces 96-66. Jessica Shepherd had 15 points, 15 rebounds, and 9 assists for Dallas. And the Valkyries, they currently have the 45-26 lead at the half over the Sparks. For more scores and analysis, check out ESPN.com and the all-new ESPN app. Coming up, more game night with Emmett Golden and me, Q Myers, here on ESPN Radio and the all-new ESPN app.
30: 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So what's next for New York this offseason? It's Unsportsmanlike, 6 a.m. Eastern, right here on ESPN Radio, ESPN2, and ESPNU.

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2: Ananobi with the steal. Hart the drive. Got deep. Got the whistle. Throws it up and it goes in. Ananobi has it for New York. They have a chance to tie it or take the lead here. Here's Brunson in the lane. Layup for the tie's good. 4:48 to go. The Knicks have done it again. Rallying down double digits. Brunson leaning in. Gives the Knicks the lead back on a 15-footer. 45 points for Jalen Brunson. Knicks lead by two. We go under a minute to play. Fox with five. Gives it to Wemby. Wemby floats for three. No good.

0: has ended. It's happening, Knicks fans. It's happening. It's been 53 years. But for this moment, it was well worth the wait.
1: It's everything we dreamed of. It's why I came to New York.
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3: That was the sound of the New York Knicks winning Game 5 of the NBA Finals and ultimately winning the NBA Championship. 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He's Emmett Golden. I'm Q Myers, and joining us now to talk all things, well, the NBA Finals is Ramona Shelburne, ESPN NBA insider. And Ramona, thanks so much for your time. Definitely appreciate you. And the last time we talked, and we talked about Jalen Brunson, if he were to deliver a title, an NBA championship to New York, where would he rank as far as New York athletes? And you brought up the name Derek Jeter. Well, 45-point performance to close things out. They are champions. Where do you think he ranks now, and what did you think of that performance?
4: Honestly, I might even be bigger than that, right? I mean, there was one year when Jeter made the play where he kind of cuts off the ball and backhand and throws it behind him and the plate, right? Mm. And then, I think he had a couple big hits in that World Series. That was pretty big. But the Yankees, they win. You know, this wasn't the first time in 50 years. You know, that was an unbelievable finals. And it's the first time in 53 years. And the dude scored 45 in the clincher. I was there. I saw it with my own eyes, and I'm still kind of not sure what I just saw.
5: Ramona, we've seen the last couple of years a team wins the finals, and we go, oh, they're about to go on a run. It's the start of a dynasty. That hasn't happened. Do you think this is a one-off, or could the Knicks be right back in the finals next year?
4: I mean, they're not favored, right? I mean, yeah. If you look at the rankings for next year, they're certainly not favored. And that usually is what happens. Usually you win and then you're the favorite next year, right? You know, you're in the top. I think the Spurs and Oklahoma City and probably maybe I don't know if we put Denver in there anymore because they didn't do well at all in these playoffs. But, let's see what happens in the next few weeks. It feels like the league could change pretty significantly in terms of where Giannis and Antetokounmpo gets traded. If he gets traded, I think he will. It feels like there's going to be a lot of moving parts over the next couple of weeks before we look at who's really the teams to beat coming up. And I think it's really interesting when you look at what's in front of the New York Knicks, because they got some decisions to make. You know, this is a team that just won. But then they have a Karl Towns is due for an extension. There's other guys who can get an extension out of this. You know, what happens? What happens to this team going forward? Usually when teams win, it's the teams that we think have a long runway. We thought Boston did. We thought Denver did. We thought Oklahoma City did. And none of them even made it back to the finals. But that's because they had a kind of grew up together. And they made it kind of early, and it looked like that team was going to stay together for a while. With the Knicks, they're a little older, harder to keep them together, and also the rest of the league, I think, is out there, right? You know, Oklahoma City and San Antonio aren't going anywhere anytime soon.
3: Ramona Shelburne, ESPN NBA Insider, is with us here on Game Night on ESPN Radio on the all-new ESPN app. On the losing side of things are the San Antonio Spurs. And, Ramona, they just couldn't finish. They had a lead in every single game. They just couldn't finish. Mm-hmm. Was that more youth? Was that the Knicks found something? Well, you saw it with your own eyes. What was the leading reason why the Spurs couldn't finish games?
4: I'm going to say that it's more the Knicks. I think the Knicks are just they're just relentless. They just never stop. They just kept coming and coming and coming. And like that dude, that guy, Jalen Brunson, man, he just, you know, people told me about this about him is that, you know, he's maybe 6'2", okay? You know what moves he's going to do. He's not exactly explosive getting by you, but you can't stop it. Like, you know what he's going to do, and you still can't stop it. And I think that was, he just kind of wore them down. He just wore them out. It was very workmanlike every single time. And Yeah, the Spurs choked. They absolutely, you know, had a hard time. They had a hard time getting, you know, the buckets at the end. I think they made questionable decisions, bad turnovers, way too much reliance on the three. That contributed to it, yes. But I don't think they would have lost those games if it was a different team. I think it was Brunson and the Knicks for the most part.
5: Ramona, I don't think they should do a whole lot, if anything, to this roster. How do you think they will handle getting to the finals and, you know, blowing those leads from a roster building standpoint? Do you expect a lot of moves in the offseason, or maybe they just kind of run it back next year?
4: I think they pretty much run it back. If there's something, there's a couple areas I think they could upgrade. You know, we've talked about how they need some more shooting. Some of that can just come from within, right? Your young guys will just get better at shooting. Some of that is, I think Luke Kornet was a good backup center for them, but clearly whenever Wembanyama went out of the game, it changed things for everybody offensively and defensively. Could they use another big guy, you know, another center to kind of come in the game? They didn't really put Biombo out there much. That's sort of the third center. They were kind of using Carter Bryant as another big sometimes. So could they upgrade in that area? Yeah, I think they could also get a little more ball handling. Like they have, you know, McLaughlin's on the team as sort of this backup point guard, but, De'Aaron Fox is going to get a lot of criticism after these finals. He played pretty badly the last couple games there, but I think everyone in the Spurs locker room knows that he was dealing with a pretty severe ankle injury the whole time. He really wasn't himself. It doesn't mean that's why he was missing shots at the end. Doesn't mean that's why he, you know, went in for the layup at the end. It had nothing to do with his ankle. But I think they still have trust and faith in Fox. But how many more years is he their lead guy? Because Dylan Harper's, he looks ready. Right? The sooner he can get up to speed, you know, and handle the ball to where he's not going to be turning it over and center him and Stephon Gasol, like, I think that's kind of the area where they can upgrade in the backcourt with a ball handler or in either a backup role or, you know, if you're looking a year out or 2 years out, that's where I think you might see some change.
3: Well, Ramona, with that being said, I get it that they like De'Aaron Fox. He's a heck of a player. Yeah, he made a couple bad decisions and didn't have his A game, but do they like him enough to max contract him out, or do they have to go in another direction? Like, that's a tough decision I see coming up.
4: Well, De'Aaron's contract starts. They signed him to a big deal, and it kicks in this summer. Mm. So he's about to get more expensive. Okay. And I think that's what's going to be the pressure point here, because the guy who comes up, and I think he's got another year or two before he can do an extension, would be Dylan Harper.
3: Right.
4: And so that's where this team starts to get expensive. You know, you're going to do extensions for Castle and Harper eventually, and then and Wemby, you know, of course. And so once those three guys start making max money, that's when things are really going to get uncomfortable. The same way the Thunder are going to have to make those type of decisions this offseason too.
3: We'll close out with this. Fantastic stuff as always. Are any one of these two teams a team that you look like to be a player in the Giannis sweepstakes?
4: I don't see it.
3: Okay.
4: For either of those two teams. I mean, I know people talked about Oklahoma City because they could certainly use a guy like that against Wemby going forward, but it's just not a Sam Presti type move. It's just he doesn't fit their age profile. Like, most of their guys are in their like early to mid 20s. Giannis is 31, I think. Mm-hmm. I don't see that. He makes so much money. He's going to change everything. He's really a 1A type of player. You already have one of those guys. That's Shai. I don't know. I don't see it, but, you know, stranger things have happened.
3: That's true. We never know in the NBA. There was a time when Luka got traded in the middle of the night, and I was on Bourbon Street and didn't think I was seeing things correctly, if you know what I mean.
4: Yeah. Well, listen, I mean, look, I didn't think they were going to trade for Paul George that year, and they did. So,
3: right. Yeah.
4: You know, sometimes people surprise you, but it just doesn't feel like something Sam Presti would do.
3: I got you. Ramona Shelburne, fantastic stuff as always. Thanks so much for giving us some time. We definitely appreciate you here on Game Night.
4: You got it.
3: Ramona Shelburne, ESPN NBA Insider. Always great stuff from her. Definitely appreciate her time each and every time she joins the show here, Game Night on ESPN Radio. And the ESPN app, he's Emmett Golden. I'm Q Myers. Coming up next, We know what went right for New York, but what went wrong for the Spurs? 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
10: 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Scientists say solar storms mess with satellites, right? When I'm a...
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0: 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Big Dog. Emmett,
1: that's right. Go ahead
0: and let us know, man.
1: Hey, it's all about the draw today, right? And in America, we say a team tied. But when it comes to soccer, it is a draw. Spain, Cape Verde, a draw. Big for Cape Verde, though, because they should have gotten blown out. They didn't. They get a draw. Belgium and Egypt, a draw. It's nice for Egypt to get a point out of that. Belgium is the better team, so the fact that they got a point that's big there. Saudi Arabia, Uruguay, both 1-1. Same thing, a draw. Both teams get a point. And we just saw probably the best game of the day between New Zealand and Iran. They finished 2-2. So the word of the day for the World Cup is draw. And again, that update is brought to you by Gusto.
0: Yeah, that's something, man. I mean, is this kind of expected to have that kind of competition where no one actually wins, but they're still getting points, right?
1: Yeah, well, for this day, I'll speak to this day. The Cape Verde should not have been a draw.
0: Right,
1: nobody
0: right.
1: expected that. I think people are surprised that Egypt was able to get a point out of Belgium. And even Saudi Arabia, Uruguay, I believe they should have been the ones that have won that. So that is kind of the update that is happening. He's Q Myers. I'm Emmett Golden. It's ESPN Radio. 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
2: Victor pulls up left wing three, no good. The New York Knicks are NBA champions.
3: I think doesn't compare to anything before. This is the biggest lesson of my life, the biggest learning moment.
4: There's a lot that goes into it, but the simple consistencies, we didn't deserve to win the games.
5: One thing that they have to do is take this into the offseason with them. They got to feel the pain of this.
3: I don't think we could have learned more and gained more experience. It's been hard and full of lessons.
0: The lesson that needed to be learned, as far as I'm concerned, when it comes to the San Antonio Spurs, is finish.
1: Yeah.
0: The Spurs could not finish. They were up double digits in each of the games, and they let the Knicks get back into it somehow, some way, and come back and win. It doesn't make any sense. Obviously, they took one L, but not being able to close things out when you have, you know, yourself in position to win. I mean, this is a totally different series, right? I mean, this is a series that you're looking at, and you might think that it's going to go seven if mm-hmm. they finish just a couple of those games. Even if they just finish game four, you're looking at a different series. But now you're looking at the Knicks as the NBA champs. Again, don't want to take anything from them. But, man, it almost feels like they were gifted a couple of those games.
1: Yeah, and what it showed me is on the biggest stage, the Spurs don't know what it takes to win. They know what it takes to be a really good team. You know, and I've kind of early on when the playoffs started, I said, nah, man, they don't have enough experience. They're not going to be able to win a championship. And I admit, I kind of felt like Pinky next Friday when he was like, man, they had me scared for a second, right? Because I was like, wow, they're about to win a title, super young team. I couldn't believe it, but I think we saw a little bit of the evidence that you got to learn how to close games in big moments. It might be easy to close out Charlotte on the Thursday
0: regular
1: night.
0: Regular season games are,
1: it might be easy to do that. But, you know, when you're facing a team like the Knicks who have already, you know, got their battle scars over the past couple years, it's a lot harder. And I think that is really the only thing that the Spurs were missing.
0: Well, it's always going to start with Wemby. He's the superstar of the team. He's the, so-called face of the NBA, which I do believe he's on his way there. If he's not already there, he's going to be the guy that has to lead the charge, right? They go as he goes, and he's going to have to be the one to figure things out off top. Well, here's Brian Windhorst, ESPN senior NBA writer. He was a part of Get Up talking about Wemby and what he's not at this stage of the game.
6: He absolutely has shown that he is very likely the future of the NBA, and he's shown he is not a finished product. We saw a streak of immaturity that really came to the fore in this postseason. Some of his decisions were really hurtful to his team, including the flagrant fouls. We will never know what would have happened to have the NBA considered suspending him for the potential flagrant that wasn't called on Jalen Brunson. He might have not been playing in a game six tomorrow because of some of his decisions. We also saw a player that under the immense pressure didn't have offensive moves to go to. And he was self-critical of that, even more so when he answered questions in French. When you see the translations, he was self-critical of how much he needs to improve. I know that some of his comments came off as arrogant, and I definitely think there is a streak of arrogance in him as well. But I think all in all, him talking about how much he needs to improve and how much his shortcomings affected his team is the correct way to respond to the way this series went.
1: Yeah, and everybody has to grow. Like, how old is Wimby?
0: 22.
1: Yeah, 22. Man, you want to know how different I was at 22 than I am at 46? So I give all young players a little bit of grace, because you got to grow and mature, not just in the basketball sense, but just in being an adult and being a man type of situation. So Wimby will get there. He's fine. I love the fact that he has been honest with himself publicly to the media and critical of himself. I think that's a very important place to start. So Wimby will be fine. He needed to go through this, and he'll be better for it.
0: He'll be better for it once he develops more, right? Once he learns what he doesn't know and
1: himself, I think that's a very important place to start. So Wimby will be fine. He needed to go through this, and he'll be better for it.
0: He'll be

0: issue. They couldn't call a timeout and then get a place for Wemby. They couldn't get a play for Castle. They couldn't get a play for Harper that they knew this is our go-to. Mm-hmm. And that goes back to the coaching. And look, I get Mitch Johnson is young as well. So right. It's all a young product. But they need to figure that out. Or they need to figure out someone who could say, hey, give me the rock. I'll get you that bucket that you need. I'm that veteran that knows how to get it done. You know what I mean? Like, there's got to be something that's going to be put in place where you're not going to go from having a 29-point lead to having 22, to having 17, to having 14, to having 7, to losing by 1. You know what I mean? Like, you can't that progression can't keep happening, and it happened for the Spurs. They've got to find a way to stop that.
1: Yeah, and I think Mitch Johnson learned a lot too, because in that 29-point lead, I don't know how, and I get it, Wemby can shoot and he can handle the ball. I don't know how you don't put him on the block and just pass the ball to him.
0: That's what a good coach would have done. Yeah. That's what I'm saying. That's what a good coach would have done.
1: Or put him in the high post and pass the ball to him. Right. What's up, Cam?
2: I got a question as far as just Wemby overall. Mm-hmm. All the great centers that's won championships have had a closer, right? You go to Shaq with Kobe, mm-hmm. Giannis with Chris Middleton, Jokic with Murray. De'Aaron Fox was supposed to be that, clearly. In y'all estimation, who around the league or who do you think off the top of your head can be that for Wemby? He doesn't have to be a superstar,
0: Harper.
2: Just a guy that could close.
0: Dylan Harper. His own team.
1: Already on the team.
0: Gotcha.
1: Yeah, I agree.
0: Matter of fact, he should have been playing more.
1: Yeah. Now, he's young, too, and
0: he looked the part.
1: And there was even times when he took some quick threes when they were up. And
0: yeah,
1: so
0: the
1: he
0: whole
1: still,
0: team did, yeah.
1: Yeah, yeah, he still has some time to grow, but they're good. You know, from a roster standpoint, you want to kind of mess around with a little bit of the fringes of the team, like knock yourself out. But they're good. And listen, I know a lot of people don't want to hear this. De'Aaron Fox is going to be part of this team. You're not moving him with the contract that's just about to start with the extension. So he's going to be around.
0: He needs I'm trying to think how they can make that possible and make him move.
1: He had to be a bench player. I don't know if you can move him. You're not going to move him to a championship team because they saw what
2: attach
1: he did.
2: Attach a first.
1: I don't know.
0: I honestly do think that you have to move him. I don't know how you do it, though. And I'm supposed to be in the solution-based business.
1: Right.
0: I can't suggest something if I don't know how to do it, so I'll have to sit on it for a minute. But I do think something needs to give with De'Aaron Fox. I know what game for the Knicks. They got a dub. Coming up next, a good friend of the show will join us to talk about how they got it done.
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0: million viewers on ABC. That makes it the most watched game one in an NBA Finals since the 2018 Cavaliers and Warriors series. The matchup surged 90% in viewership from last year's series and was peaking with 20 million viewers as the Knicks completed a fourth quarter comeback. 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
5: Sorsby to take his talents to the NFL. I'm Q Myers. The big breaking news of the evening. Texas Tech quarterback Brendan Sorsby now plans to enter the NFL supplemental draft amid an ongoing legal battle over his NCAA eligibility after admitting to betting on sports, as per Pete Thamel. A Texas judge restored Brendan Sorsby's eligibility and applied a 2-game suspension, but with Big 12 schools revolting against Texas Tech and filing lawsuits, the ground has now shifted. Sorsby's college career is over and the NFL is his next stop. The NFL supplemental draft is the alternate summer draft that allows teams to bid future draft picks on players who, for whatever reason, had their college eligibility impacted and did not enter the regular spring draft. Men's College World Series, 6th-ranked Texas defeated 7th-ranked Alabama 14-2. Adrian Rodriguez, he was that dude. 5-for-5, 7 RBI, hit for the cycle, tying the Men's College World Series RBI record in a 14-2 blowout over Alabama. 6th-ranked Texas advanced to Texas to Tuesday night's elimination game. Alabama's season ended at 42-21. Oklahoma defeated 3rd-ranked Georgia 4-3 in the winner's bracket in Omaha and will advance to the semifinals, while Georgia will take on Texas Tuesday night in elimination game. In the WNBA, the Lynx picked up the win over the Fire 107-74. Rookie Olivia Miles had 12 points, 5 assists, and 3 steals for Minnesota, while the Wings, they blew out the Aces 96-66. Jessica Shepherd had 15 points, 15 rebounds, and 9 assists for Dallas. And currently, the Valkyries up top big over the Sparks 55-36 with 3:57 left to go in the third quarter. For more scores and analysis, check out ESPN.com and the all-new ESPN app. Coming up, more game night with Emmett Golden and me, Q Myers, here on ESPN Radio and the all-new ESPN app.
6: Ananobi, the rebound. It's over. It's over. Knick fans, this is not a dream. Your long, long wait has ended. Go ahead and cry. After 53 years, the Knicks are finally NBA champions once again.
7: Thousands of Knicks fans were here tonight. They weren't missing this moment. This is New York, baby.
8: This New York Knicks team is one of the greatest teams of all time.
9: I'm benching myself and be able to bring home a championship after all these years is absolutely amazing.
5: He's Emmett Golden, or a.k.a. Big Dog. He's been calling everyone Big Dog. He's been called Big Dog. Unbelievable. I just saw a tweet from Emmett responding to Craig. You guys didn't ask the one question that needs to be asked. How much is De'Aaron Fox buyout? What's the number? Emmett says, Fox is about to start a 4-year, $228 million contract extension next year. Ain't no buyout for that, Big Dog. LOL. You and this Big Dog. What's the deal, man?
10: Like I said, man, my guy Cam, our producer tonight, would start calling me Big Dog a couple years ago, and now I can't stop calling other people Big Dog.
5: I said that I'm going to call you Big Dog the rest of the night. I am now. From now on, you are right, officially Big Dog as opposed to Emmett Golden. It is game night here on ESPN Radio on the ESPN app, SiriusXM Channel 80, and TuneIn. 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Join us now to talk about the New York Knicks. Let's get down to some important conversation and how they went on this championship run is our guy Ian Begley, host of the SNY Digital Show, Knicks reporter. The Putback is the name of the show that he hosts as well. And Ian, thanks so much for your time. I appreciate you. And, you know, again, You're with Emmett Golden, a.k.a. the big dog, and myself. So what was going on through your mind when the clock hit zero for the Knicks and you realized that they were going to be NBA final champs?
11: I mean, it's just a remarkable night. But I just want to say first, whenever you get a chance to go on with the big dog, you got to take that chance. But with Jalen Brunson, he just put the team on his back, and he didn't have one of those monster games leading up to that one in the finals. His shooting was not great. Other players were probably, in terms of, talking about finals MVP, right? OG Anunoby was probably the odds-on favorite going into that closeout game. But then Brunson puts the D-lines back. No one else can make shots outside of him and Mikal Bridges. And just the way he did it, when he did it, all the clutch moments, this was a signature performance for him. Close out the Spurs on the road and obviously deliver the Knicks championship. They avoided having to go back for game six. I know that's the sting in the city was challenging. It kind of took them out of their routine. So I think that was best case scenario for them. And Brunson delivers.
12: Did winning it on Saturday help the productivity of all the fans and the workers in New York City on Monday? Because if they would have won this during the week, I don't think anything would have got done the next day.
11: Nothing. Yeah, I think bosses around the five boroughs probably are happy about the timing for that. This team has kind of taken over the city in a way that really doesn't happen in other sports, because the other sports, there's a split, like Yankees, Mets, Giants, Jets, the hockey teams. But here, yes, you have the Nets, and the Nets have their fan base, but the Knicks is just a generational thing. And so when they're good, the city just comes alive. Everybody kind of gets behind them.
5: So, as soon as a champion, is crowned and someone comes up with a hell of a performance like Brunson, we always have to say, where does that rank them? What about their legacy? This, that, and the other. But in New York sports, where does Jalen Brunson rank now that he delivered the championship?
11: I mean, you got to put him up there with you can't put him with Jeter yet, because Jeter has the volume of championships. But like a Mark Messier. Mark Messier won with the Rangers. He came and he won, and I could see that comparison. The greats, right? The Knicks have those two-time title teams, so I think in order for him to get with the Clyde Frazier's and the Willis Reed's, you probably have to get another one. But he's right there with guys who have delivered in big moments, and it means more than, I want to say a title in another town, or even like a Super Bowl championship, because the Giants have won. It's just a remarkable thing. And these guys are going to be known forever for what they did and what they delivered to this town.
12: He's Knicks reporter and host of The Putback on SNY, Ian Begley. I'm Emmett Golden. Some call me Big Dog. He's Q Myers. This is Game Night on ESPN Radio. I know, like, a lot of times a team wins a championship and you can't help but go, oh, we're going to win another one. Is everybody living in the moment, or have you seen fans and people around the team projecting, looking towards winning it again next year, or at least getting back to the finals?
11: Mikal Bridges was enjoying himself today, I guess he was on Instagram Live, and he was talking about, you guys probably don't know Jalen the way I do, but I know he's going to take some time to enjoy this, and then he's thinking about getting right back and getting another one. And so, that's the mentality he brings to the job every day. I don't know, we haven't had a repeat champion in a while. So, with the parity in the league, I would say odds are against the Knicks, but they have everybody coming back. We'll see what happens with Mitchell Robinson, see what happens with Landry Shamet and Miles McBride, but they have the opportunity to bring those guys back. And, continuity matters, and that's what they have right now. So I don't think you count them out. I don't think there's a reason to say they can't do it. Just recent history suggests that there will not be a repeat champion.
5: Ian, I was watching Good Morning America, and I saw the five players on with the Robin Robertson company, and they asked them, what did Mike Brown do? How did he open things up? How did he change the game? And nobody had a really good answer. So I ask you, what did Mike Brown do for this Knicks team this year?
11: It sounds cliche, right? But it was a collaboration where Mike Brown listened to his assistant coaches. He listened to input from the players. He probably listened to input from front office people, analytics group. And ultimately, it was his decision where what to do with lineups, who to play, who not to play. But he gave people ownership and kind of gave them capital to speak their minds. And I think that when you do that, at least in this instance, it keeps people engaged. And I think the players, particularly going back to game three in Atlanta before they took off on that winning streak, the players felt heard. Like, they did change the offense, and Karl Towns did start to become a facilitator, and he was more involved. And so, yeah, I think that's how I would look at Mike Brown. And he did something really smart to me before the playoffs started. He actually sat down individually with each starter, and then it was kind of an airing of the grievances session. And then after he was done with those individual meetings, he brought them all together in a room, and he said, hey, this bothers you, this bothers you, let's talk about it, let's get it on the table. And they did that, and I don't know how much that correlates to how well the starting five played in their playoff run, but they played really, really well, and I have to think it played a role in what you saw on the floor.
12: You know, we've obviously been debating about Brunson, what's his status in New York. How about OG? You know, his play is probably the most recognizable play. Where does OG stand in New York lore?
11: He's a forever athlete. Forever athlete. And, that moment will be frozen in time. It'll be replayed again and again and again. No matter what happens with OG and OB the rest of his career, he will be loved and revered for what he did game four. And so that's it, man. It's just one of those things that will be with him for the rest of his life. And he will just be known as a player who delivered in a moment where the Knicks were desperate for someone to step up and deliver. And it's just going to be one of those, forever moments, like the flip with Jeter against the A's. There's different ones in baseball, but that's just one that stands out. And it's going to stand the test of time, and that's it. He's going to be remembered forever.
5: Well, Ian, we'll close out with this. Fantastic stuff as always. What was it about this Knicks team that they never gave up? They were down 12. They were down 14. They were down 22. They were down 29. And they came back and won every single game. What was it about this group?
11: I think you go back to the last year's playoffs where they were down 20 to Boston twice in those first two games, and they came back. And I think they just carried that over with them. They had that experience together, and their attitude was just kind of like, let's hit singles, let's chip away, let's play how we know the right way, what our right way is, and we'll see where the chips fall. And so I think just that mentality that they had, especially because they had had success in that spot against such a tough Boston team, I think that's why part of the reason why they felt that they were never out of this thing. And today's NBA, the three-point shot, it comes and it goes, and we saw San Antonio was red hot in the first half of game four, and then they couldn't hit a shot in the second half. So I think the three-point shot variance really makes no lead safe in the league, but it also takes the mentality, that championship mentality that the Knicks showed throughout the postseason.
5: He's Ian Begley, Knicks reporter, host of SNY Digital Show, The Putback, with us here on Game Night. Ian, great stuff as always. Thanks so much for making some time for myself and the big dog here on Game Night.
11: Big dog. All right, fellas, take care.
5: You do the same. Ian Begley, Knicks reporter, with us here on Game Night. There it is, man. That's it's official. Awesome. Emmett Golden, a.k.a. the big dog. And look, it tracks. You're in Cleveland, the dog pound. So you're a big dog.
10: It makes sense. It makes sense. There actually was a famous fan called Big Dog here back in the day that represented Cleveland. So, hey, it's all good. Like I said, my man Cam been calling me Big Dog for years, so I feel it.
5: I mean, it is now. It's set in place. So there you go. That's what we're going to do. So the Big Dog is riding with me tonight here on Game Night on ESPN Radio and the ESPN app, SiriusXM Channel 80, and tune in. Coming up next, we continue to talk about what went wrong with the San Antonio Spurs and how they can fix it, how they can come back strong coming up next season. He's Emmett Golden. I'm Q Myers. It's Game Night here on ESPN Radio on the ESPN app.
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5: 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Had a couple tweets that I wanted to get to real quick. Emmett, this one comes from Jasper. The Spurs had numerous opportunities to win that series. They should have won game one, and especially games two and four. I believe if they had won games two and four, they would have won the series. But we know should have, would have, could have, Emmett. They did not.
12: Yeah, yeah, and that's the difference between being an NBA champion and being at the crib. You know, the things that you could have done. And Jasper's right. They could have done all that, but they didn't. The Knicks did. The yep. Knicks had whatever they needed to make sure that the Spurs weren't able to win those games that they had leads in. And that's why one of the most – everybody deserves to win an NBA championship, you know, if they win it. But I look at the Knicks and I go, man, it's one of the most respected, I would say, championships I've seen in a while.
0: That one guy hit us up. He's a big Knicks fan. He said, is Wemby now the new villain?

0: in the NBA. And, of course, there's the little gif of Wemby throwing Jalen Brunson down. And so now, of course, that's getting a lot of that's getting a lot of attention, and that wasn't called a flagrant. There was actually no foul called on that at all. But there are some times when you saw throughout the course of the series, you know, some frustrations from Wemby. Matter of fact, the whole playoff run, you saw the elbow to the head of Naz Reid. I mean, you saw him getting a little frustrated, and now people are even talking about him being dirty. So is he now all of a sudden the new, like, villain in the league?
1: For some people. I do think for some, not for me. I just think it's a young dude just growing. I even, in the press conference afterwards, what'd he say, like, see you guys never, or something like that, as he kind of walked off a parting shot. Like, you were at home. You were talking to the home, media. So, yeah, he's got a little, as you would say, something in his neck for sure. But, for me, I don't see him as a villain. You know, I don't put him and Draymond Green on the same level.
0: No, I mean, I wouldn't say that you put him on the same level. Maybe he's trying to prove that he's not going to get pushed around. Maybe he's trying to be, that villain for those reasons, because he thinks that people, maybe look at him as soft.
1: He's
0: big.
1: He's from France.
0: Big, but he's thin, right? And mm-hmm. he does need to do, I think, some work in this summer. I think he needs to get a little bit stronger. I think he gets a little bit tougher. As a matter of fact, Shaquille O'Neal on Inside the NBA alluded to that as well. Check it out.
2: This time, because they're a very young team, we can blame it on you. You know, they started out the game very well, but didn't have the mental capacity to close it. We're going to say they're too young, but, I agree with you. I say this with respect about Wemby. As good as he is, he's going to need to get stronger. Because when you become a dominant big man, people go to force. And a lot of times, he couldn't handle that push. And for example, that offensive rebound that Mitchell Robinson got.
3: Yes.
2: So I don't know what he's going to do this summer, but he definitely needs to get in that weight room and get stronger.
1: I love that he said stronger and not needs to get bigger, because Wemby doesn't need to get crazy big and jacked. Then you lose your flexibility, maybe mm-hmm. even some of your length to a certain extent. But he does need to get stronger. And you can get stronger without, looking like a WWE superstar. So I do think it is important for Wemby to get stronger during the offseason, and I have no reason to believe he won't.
0: Well, he needs to not only get stronger, to your credit and Shaq's credit, he also needs to get a signature move.
1: Yeah.
0: He needs to develop a signature move. And I know some people will say, oh, but he's young, Q. Okay, that's fine. I'm only going to hear he's young for so many times. Because he's not too young to say, I want to be the MVP of the league. He's not too young for us to say, well, he's the new face of the league. He's not too young to get all the praise. So when he fails, I don't want to just go to, oh, he's young.
1: Right.
0: Okay, so you can't have it both ways. If he's too young to be expected to be great and have a signature move and have the maturity of smart basketball and not jacking three-pointers up when you're up by 20-something points and you're shooting 9 or 10 a game, if you say, well, he's too young to understand that, well, then don't give me the he's the face of the league stuff. Then he's too young for that, too.
1: I think
0: it's like saying you're too young. You're too young to go to jail, but you're not too young to go buy some alcohol and go drink and drive.
1: Right.
0: You know what I mean?
1: Yeah.
0: Like, it's all, once you're an adult, you're an adult. Responsibility is a responsibility.
1: I think Wemby believes he has a go-to move, and unfortunately, I believe it's the three-pointer.
0: That's not a go-to move.
1: It ain't.
0: You know what? For years.
1: But that's what he goes to.
0: For years, I criticized the Big Cat, and I said the worst thing that the Big Cat ever did in his NBA career was win the three-point competition.
1: Mm-hmm.
0: Because that made him believe that he was Steph Curry and Klay Thompson. Like, he was a splash brother. He is not.
1: No.
0: That is not his forte. That is not his go-to. Does he knock some down? Sure.
1: Mm-hmm.
0: But he's not. That is not where you want to see Karl Anthony Towns buttering his bread. And Wemby, does he knock some down? Sure. Does he bring the ball up the court? Is he able to dribble? Sure. Do you want him to? No. Right? There's certain things that, just because you can do it doesn't mean that you should do it early and often. Mm-hmm. Bringing the ball up the court is a bad decision for the Spurs and Wemby. Him shooting 9 three-pointers a game is a bad decision for the Spurs and Wemby. Maybe 4. Of 4, I'm okay. I can live in that world and say, okay, that's fine. But 9, especially when you're up a lot, and then all of a sudden you're just giving up early possessions and long rebounds that leads to the other team running, and oh, by the way, the Knicks want to run?
1: Mm-hmm.
0: Yeah, no thank you.
1: Yeah, and again, I put a little bit of that on the coaching staff.
0: It is a lot on the coaching staff.
1: For sure. People that don't necessarily, the head coach, they don't typically do a lot of hands-on stuff with the players. The player development staff, you know, all of those dudes wearing quarter zips that you see sitting on the bench, those guys are the ones that develop the players, and somebody has to get with Wemby. And like you said, just get a go-to move. More than that, Q, I'd love to see him have a go-to spot on the floor. Right? Like, yeah. I don't care if it's necessarily a hook or whatever it is. Have a spot on the floor that you get to and you're dangerous because you can do anything from that spot on the floor. And I think he could get that easily. You know, it just takes a little time to find that spot he's most comfortable in.
0: All the greats have a go-to move.
1: Yeah.
0: When they need a bucket, they know what they could do. And I mean, that goes back to the greats of yesteryear. Right? You know, for me, growing up watching MJ, it was always the fadeaway. Right? The have his back to the rim and then do a little shimmy shake and then boom. They'll fade away, boom, it's a bucket, mm-hmm. Right? Kobe, he basically did the same thing, right? Shaq was able to get down low and you feed him and boom, he's smashing on you.
1: Right.
0: Right? LeBron could get downhill anytime he wanted to. Right? Anytime he wanted to, he can get downhill. Right? Kyrie, he'll put you in a blender. Right, yeah, he'll put you in a blender, and all of a sudden he'll get you leaning one way, and he'll take off the other way.
1: Yeah,
0: and
1: go
0: three.
1: To move.
0: Right, exactly. He could create a phone.
1: Right,
0: right. But I mean, but there are certain signature plays that you know Steph Curry's going to run off a screen, and he's going to get open and fire up a three. You know what I mean? Like, you just know. You know what's coming before it happens.
1: Right. Yeah, with Draymond Wemby, Green's going to clothesline you.
0: Exactly. But with Wemby, you always, you know, you see him at the top of the key. You would see him dribble, dribble, dribble, dribble, dribble. Then he gets down to 8 seconds. Then he's dishing the ball off and trying to get it back. You don't have time to operate. You don't have time to create. All you have time to do is actually have a turnover happen.
1: Yeah. Yeah. They're going to be all right. Because I look at the jump they made.
0: We say that, but are we sure?
1: Well, when I say they're going to be all right, I'm not saying they're going to win a championship. What I'm saying is they're going to be a good basketball team for a long time. You know, and sometimes if you panic, they won 30 games 2 years ago, yeah. And this year was in the NBA Finals. To me, all you need to do is let them grow. Now, after next year, see where things at. You might need to tweak a few things, but I wouldn't panic if I were the Spurs yet.
0: I'm not going to panic. I'm just saying there's no guarantees you're ever going to get back to where you just were.
1: That's true.
0: And that's the same thing I said about the Knicks. That's why I said Knicks fans, don't be happy that you just made it to the finals. Now go win the whole thing. And they did. The Spurs, there's no guaranteeing that they're going to get back anytime soon. Coming up next, will any team take a chance on Brendan Sorsby in the NFL? 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
0: Sorsby's gonna go pro. I'm Q Myers, Texas Tech quarterback Brendan Sorsby now plans to enter the NFL supplemental draft amid an ongoing legal battle over his NCAA eligibility after admitting to betting on sports per Pete Thamel. A Texas judge restored Brendan Sorsby's eligibility and applied a 2-game suspension, but with Big 12 schools revolting against Tech and filing lawsuits, the ground has shifted. Sorsby's college career is over and the NFL is his next stop. In the Men's College World Series, 6th-ranked Texas defeated 7th-ranked Alabama 14-2. Adrian Rodriguez was the guy. 5-for-5, 7 RBI. He hit for the cycle and tied the Men's College World Series RBI record in the blowout victory. 6th-ranked Texas advanced to Tuesday night's elimination game. Alabama's season has ended at 42-21. Oklahoma defeated 3rd-ranked Georgia 4-3 in the winner's bracket in Omaha and will advance to the semifinals, while Georgia will take on Texas Tuesday night in an elimination game. In the WNBA, the Lynx picked up the win over the Fire 107-74. Rookie Olivia Miles, who many people believe will be Rookie of the Year, had 12 points, 5 assists, and 3 steals for Minnesota. The Wings blew out the Aces 96-66. Jessica Shepard almost had a triple-double, 15 points, 15 rebounds, and 9 assists for Dallas. And the Valkyries currently lead the Sparks 66-53 with 5:16 left to go in that game. For more scores and analysis, check out ESPN.com and the all-new ESPN app. Coming up, more game night with Emmett Golden and me, Q Myers, here on ESPN Radio and the all-new ESPN app.
8: 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It's Unsportsmanlike, 6 a.m. Eastern, right here on ESPN Radio, ESPN2, and ESPNU.

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2: He's Emmett Golden. I'm Q Myers. 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Emmett is going by the big dog tonight, so we're going to let him go ahead and roll with that. And I want to get into all things Brendan Sorsby and him going to the NFL supplemental draft. But before we do that, Emmett, I just had my sports update. I didn't update the scores in the World Cup because I wanted you to have an opportunity to quickly break it down, because it was a game of, well, a day of a bunch of draws.
3: Yeah, for people who aren't familiar with the way it works, you get 3 points for a win, 1 point for a draw. You get nothing if you lose. And today, everybody got a point. Everybody that played. Spain, Cape Verde, which, by the way, 0-0 draw. Cape Verde not conceding a goal to Spain is one of the greatest things their country has ever done from a sporting standpoint. So it was a huge day for them. Belgium, Egypt, 1-1. Big day for Belgium to get a point out of that matchup. Saudi Arabia, Uruguay, 1-1. A draw as well. The Saudis really excited to pull a point out of the game against Uruguay. And then the game of the day, definitely of the night as well, was Iran versus New Zealand, 2-2. Both teams get a point. It was the day of the draw at the World Cup.
2: Yeah, that was wild, man. That was wild. I was just kind of glancing over it. The USA doesn't play till what, Friday?
3: Yes, they don't play Friday, 3 o'clock. They play Australia.
2: Okay, all right, yeah. So I was kind of, you know, just glancing over because I wasn't 100% sure when the USA was going to play. And then I just started noticing that nobody had won today.
3: No.
2: What's going on?
3: And quickly, tomorrow, some heavy hitters. You got France taking on Senegal. That's at 3 p.m. Iraq and Norway. That's a big matchup. And then Argentina plays Algeria. So Argentina, Norway, France, really good squads with some big-time players on them. Those some heavy hitters. You get to see them tomorrow.
2: That World Cup update was brought to you by Gusto here on Game Night on ESPN Radio on the ESPN app, SiriusXM Channel 80, and TuneIn. He's Emmett Golden, a.k.a. The Big Dog. I'm Q Myers, and the Big Dog is going to try to take his talent to the NFL, and not Emmett Golden, but Brendan Sorsby. He's been the guy that everybody's been talking about. He's been the guy that there's been court rulings, there's been governors, Texas governor talking this and that and the other about he's going to play. Oklahoma saying he can't say that. I mean, there is so much back and forth. And at some point it felt like, okay, enough is enough. I'm just going to take my talent to the NFL draft. But don't take my word for it. We had Adam Rittenberg, ESPN college football senior writer, on the show. Matter of fact, to start things off, and I asked him the question straight up, how did we get to where we are right now with Brendan Sorsby?
4: This is always an option, right, for Brendan Sorsby, and maybe the likeliest option all along, given the difficulty to even get to the point where he would have a chance to play for Texas Tech, given what he did. I mean, that, you know, there have been so many cases, well, not so many, but there have been a number of cases of college athletes doing far less as far as wagering, especially on their own teams, and them losing eligibility, permanent eligibility. So, you know, obviously they tried very hard, Brendan Sorsby's team and Texas Tech, and obviously got the injunction to at least create the possibility. But with the backlash that, again, not surprising from other college teams from throughout the Big 12 and the legal showdown that lie ahead, especially with the deadline for the supplemental draft approaching, I think they made a sensible decision here.
3: It wasn't just the teams of the Big 12. It was the board of directors in the Big 12. They put out a statement, and part of that says universities should not field players who have bet on their own team's games in college athletics. So a judge may have said, yeah, right, you can play, but the conference that you play in and the NCAA. So really, the only people that wanted Brendan Sorsby to play was Texas Tech. And think about it. You know why? Because they invested a lot of NIL money. The transfer portal is closed. You're not getting a new quarterback. know anymore. You're about to start summer camp here very soon. So they wanted him to play because they knew they couldn't go throw a bunch of money at somebody else. That's over. The window is closed. So they were desperate and they were doing everything they can to have him play. They were the only ones that wanted to see it though.
2: You know, and that statement by the Big 12 to me just sounds like common sense.
3: Right.
2: Yeah. You know what I mean? Like that's right. The thing that's been blowing my mind with this whole situation. It seemed like common sense was the obvious. Why would you have someone there playing quarterback, playing anything, playing right. in general,
3: if
2: who was
3: the
2: willing
3: kicker,
2: to bet on their
3: right?
2: was willing to bet on their own team.
3: Yeah, yeah, you just don't want to do that. And look, I've heard some people say, like, well, doesn't he deserve a second chance? Doesn't he deserve a right to make a living? So he deserves a right to make a living, deserve a second chance. I don't know if you always deserve a second chance at everything, right? Like, it'd be great if you know, he got a second chance. But when you're dealing with pro sports and the integrity of the game, what he is now is dealing with is he's vulnerable. He's vulnerable for somebody to come up and go, hey, man, I got an easy way to make a quick dollar. Right? You know, this is a young man who has admitted he struggles with sports gambling, not playing slot machines, not, craps, you know, not, you know, a roulette. No, betting on sports is what he has been, it admits he's addicted to, and my heart goes out to him. But maybe a career outside of sports is what you have to pursue at this point.
2: Yeah, it just seems like it's really a slippery slope. And, you know, everyone's assuming that he's going to go to the NFL supplemental draft, that a team is going to be willing to roll the dice on him and say, hey, this is the guy that we want, and we're going to be willing to give up. I'm assuming nothing more than, say, a fourth-round pick. I couldn't see a team willing to give up more. But I thought Booger McFarland put out a good little tweet. He said, newsflash, the NFL don't like guys that bet on games they play in either. Everyone just assumes the NFL is here with open arms. That's crazy. That's my thing. I know that the quarterback position is the one that's so everyone's so desperate to get it right. But are you really getting it right? You know what I mean?
3: Right.
2: Again, it seems like it's really a slippery slope.
3: So I'll speak from what I know, being here in Cleveland, right? The Browns quarterback position is always a topic. And Deshaun Watson and Shedeur Sanders, they're battling out right now. And there's a lot of people in Cleveland like, oh, they got to get Sorsby. They got to get Sorsby. Okay, so let's just say, like, let's think about this logically. You want to give up an asset in next year's draft, which is supposed to be loaded with top-tier quarterbacks, right?
2: Right.
3: And bring a guy in who has not had a full off-season program. Is he going to be your starter?
2: Right.
3: Any team, not just the Browns. If you're the Cardinals, you get him. Is he automatically your starter? Because if he's not, it really doesn't make any sense to give up an asset to go and get this young man. Because if you do, let's say you spend that fourth round pick, Q, and you bring him in and he doesn't start right away. You have a bad season. You got the fifth pick in the draft and you got three quarterbacks that are better than him that you could choose from. Like,
2: right.
3: It just doesn't make any sense at all for any team who needs a quarterback to go this route.
2: And that's why I think that it's going to start around a fourth round, maybe even lower than that, right?
3: Mm-hmm.
2: Because, again, and I'm not saying that a fourth round pick is nothing, because some great players have come from the fourth round, so I don't want anyone to get that twisted. But I think teams are probably more willing to take a chance on a fourth round pick as opposed to, oh, I'm going to give up a first or a second round pick for him. Like,
3: yeah.
2: The Raiders gave up a third round pick for Terrell Pryor, and that seemed a little rich at the time.
3: Yeah.
2: You know, just because, I mean, you know, you knew that he was going to be a project going into the NFL, and that was minor. I don't remember. What did the Browns give up for Josh Gordon?
3: I believe it was a second round pick. They actually gave up a pretty high pick.
2: Yeah, that's a high pick, yeah.
3: Yeah, for him, if I'm not mistaken. But
2: he was a great talent.
3: Yeah, he walked in and had back-to-back 200-plus game receiving. He was insane. And his issue was he smoked weed.
2: Right.
3: It's a lot different, you know, than taking a high, you know, a high draft pick on a guy who got caught, and not even got caught, self-admittedly, and it was a second round. I wanted to double check that. It was definitely a second round for Josh Gordon, who gambled. These assets are way too valuable, especially if you're looking for a quarterback.
2: Well, the one thing I know that the NFL will do is just like they do with every single prospect that they're thinking about drafting, they'll do a deep dive into him. right? Mm-hmm. They'll do everything into his background. They'll know more about him than he knows about him,
3: right?
2: I mean, that's how good the NFL is. The NFL will tell you and identify a bone you might have broke when you were about 5 years old. You're like, I don't even remember that. Oh, yeah, this happened. I mean, they do such a great job of deep diving. They'll have to do that evaluation, and some team will have to come to a decision. Are we comfortable with bringing him into our organization? Is the juice worth the squeeze? And, you know, I'm sure they'll have plenty of private workouts or whatever the case is. The other thing is, I've never heard anyone sit there and say that Brendan Sorsby was the end-all, be-all. I think he's a good quarterback. I don't think the hype behind him is around the hype like around Arch Manning, for example.
3: Yeah, I've never heard anybody say Brendan Sorsby could be the number one pick in the draft. And again, just because they're like, oh, he's the top 6-7 quarterback.
2: Right.
3: Or even in a deep quarterback draft, that still could mean third, fourth round.
2: Right.
3: You know, it could. A lot of times, three, maybe four guys, and that's a lot of quarterbacks to go in the first round. So look, he's not terrible. No, he's a solid quarterback, but I don't think he's worth the negative publicity that you'll get. And then just everybody questioning for the rest of his career. He throws the pick.
2: Yeah.
3: You know, and it's not fair. Right. It ain't nice, but that's reality. You know, people are always, he's always going to be vulnerable.
2: There's always going to be questions, for sure.
3: Exactly. Yeah, exactly. Always, and it's a cold world, and that's the world we live in.
2: Yeah, now, and to that point, though, I mean, you know, no one's really talking about him being a number one overall pick, but a lot of people, including myself, weren't talking about Ty Simpson being a first-round pick either. And he ended up going number 13 overall in a very, you know, small quarterback need draft that only had a couple quarterbacks. So you just never know.
3: Like, that was more about circumstance than
2: it was. It's supply and demand. There wasn't a lot of supply, and there's still a demand. Well, there's still a demand for the quarterback position. So that's why you never know how high, you know, a guy like him could go in a draft where, like you said, or like I said, that they all want quarterbacks. That's the most coveted position in the
3: NFL. J.J. McCarthy.
2: Exactly.
3: You know what I'm saying? Michael Penix, yeah.
2: Exactly. He's Emmett Golden. I'm Q Myers. It's game night here on ESPN Radio. Coming up next, we turn our attention to the hardwood and Jalen Brunson. Is he the greatest free agent signing in NBA history? 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
13: It hasn't sunk in. I'm just thankful that this opportunity presented itself and we were able to get it done.
14: This is Mr. New York. He is the new Derek Jeter of this generation.
15: I envisioned at some point I knew I was going to win.
16: Jalen Brunson is him when it comes to New York basketball.
2: $104 million. That's what Jalen Brunson signed as a free agent back in 2022 as he was a member of the Dallas Mavericks. Inking that contract took him to the New York Knicks. A lot of people thought that that was an overpay. Now, 4 years later, he is an NBA champion. Clearly, it was worth it. How great of a free agent signing was that when it's all said and done is the question we ask here on Game Night on ESPN Radio, the ESPN app, SiriusXM Channel 80, and tune in. We are presented by Progressive Insurance. He's Emmett Golden. I'm Q Myers. Emmett, some fun facts real quick. Before Jalen Brunson arrived with the Knicks, they had won one playoff series in 21 seasons. They have now won at least one series in each of their four seasons with Jalen Brunson, including being NBA champs. So they took, he went from, you know, they went from an organization that couldn't buy a round in the playoffs to winning the whole thing in four, I think, short years. For only 4 years, $104 million seems like a hell of a bargain as far as I'm concerned.
3: I mean, we might argue the best bargain in NBA history. You know, I might be able to listen to that. But, yeah, it was a great move by the Knicks, a terrible move by the Mavericks. You know, they've made a couple bad ones over the years here in recent history. And the Knicks, they jumped on it, and it was a smart move. And, look, there was the narrative that a small guard can't lead a team to a championship. And he broke that narrative now.
2: You know what's funny about that? I'm glad you brought that up because that was something that Becky Hammon said. She's obviously the Aces head coach. She spent plenty of time in the Spurs organization. It's so funny because she said that. It's like everyone just couldn't wait till Jalen Brunson won just to be able to say, we told you, or look, you're wrong, come out and apologize or whatever. People are wrong all the time. People are wrong all the time. Hell, I've been wrong all the time about, you know, certain different thoughts that we've had or assumptions that we've made or how we view somebody or some team. The thing is, she could still be right. This was just an exception, and he's just a different dude. Sometimes right. You can look at certain players and be like, yeah, that guy's not going to be able to take them where they need to go. And then he just happens to be, or she happens to be, way better than expected in the norm. So there, you know, what they say,
3: yeah,
2: the two things can be true.
3: To every rule. Yeah,
2: right, exactly.
3: Yeah.
2: And
3: that too.
2: Listen, he feels like the exception to the rule.
3: Look, Spud Webb wasn't supposed to be able to dunk. You know what I'm saying?
2: Right.
3: Like, he just wasn't. Like, most people his size don't. He was the exception. He had that type of bounce. So maybe most small
2: right.
3: guards can't lead a team, but Jalen Brunson sure can.
2: Yeah,
3: because
2: in a major way.
3: Yeah, he's got that dog in him, and he proved it.
2: Yeah, he really did. And obviously the team around him was the right dynamic, and the coach did the right thing to push the right buttons to put them in position. But ultimately, Jalen Brunson, not only a NBA champ, but also the finals MVP. I thought what Michelle Smallman had to say on Unsportsmanlike here on ESPN Radio was fantastic when she talked about Brunson.
0: Jalen Brunson is the definition of it doesn't matter what other people say about you as long as you believe in yourself. Because here's a guy who is a two-time champion at the collegiate level and was drafted in the second round. This is a guy that the Dallas Mavericks had and let walk. This is a guy that when he was brought here by the Knicks that everyone doubted. He's too small. We shouldn't be building around him. Can he be the guy? Can he be a 1A guy? And he just kept his head down and he kept working. This was a guy that the Knicks believed in so much that they imported his teammates to build the culture of this team around him. This is a guy that no matter what the deficit was, he never wavered. Jalen Brunson is a winner at the highest level. And congratulations to him because he earned this.
3: Yeah, he did, and he does, and he's also the same guy every day. I don't see Brunson turning into some egomaniac, right? I don't see it. I even had somebody tell me, like, yeah, man, his interviews aren't good. You know, like, he just doesn't talk a lot. And I said, well, that's who he was the whole time.
17: Right.
3: You know, and to do something and switch up, to me, that says more about you than anything. So I love the fact that he is who he is, and I don't think he's going to change. And the Knicks are better because he's on their team.
2: I just like what Small said about him because she pointed out everywhere he's won. He's won on every level. He is a winner. He's truly a winner. He is a guy that believes himself. And sometimes that's all you really truly need. I think that there's guys like that in every walk of life, every profession. There's guys that you look at and they're like, yeah, he can't do this or she can't do that. And then they go out and do it, right? It doesn't mean that the narrative, you know, is oh, well, you got to get rid of that narrative anymore. You have to, it's fine, go find someone small. They can get it done because Jalen Brunson did it. No, he's just better than everyone else. He's just an extraordinary dude. Just like Steph Curry, who's really not as little as everyone thinks he is. You know, he's happens to be the greatest shooter of all time. Right? And a lot of people doubted him, right? I mean, if they saw him as the end all be all from the jump, he probably wouldn't have been at Davidson. No disrespect, but he probably wouldn't have been at Davidson.
3: Yeah. Yeah. And everybody has their path, right?
2: Right.
3: The video of him, you could tell he can't stand his father. At the time, his dad's working him out, playing basketball and training him. And you could tell he is so mad, but that played a role.

0: he's a lot of fun. He to me is a guy that's fun to root for. Because of everything that we talked about, the size, the no quit in them, the fact that they could be down 29 and he still believes that they're going to come back and win. The way that he doesn't mind going in there, like my dad used to say, don't go where the trees are. He don't mind going down there with the trees and getting a little roughed up and banged up. He is, and I know this isn't popular, he is, to me, what a lot of people believe Allen Iverson always was.
1: Okay.
0: You know what I'm saying? Because Allen Iverson has that same, or had that same quality to him. All those same skill sets that I see in Jalen Brunson. Jalen Brunson just got the job done.
1: Yeah.
0: You know what I mean? Like, that's the only difference. Yeah. I think that they're very similar in the no fear. They don't mind going down there, you know, with the trees. Obviously, Allen Iverson did things for, you know, for the culture, you know, as well, which was great. And he'll always be that guy. But I think Jalen Brunson took it to a whole nother level.
1: Yeah, no, he definitely did, you know, and he'll be mentioned with the greats for sure. You know, my opinion, probably a Hall of Famer as well. You know, the NBA, the Basketball Hall of Fame, it takes into account your entire basketball career.
0: Right.
1: So when you take into account that, I think he, meets the criteria as Isaiah Thomas would say.
0: And I go back to the contract that he signed in 2022. I mean, if you go through, and I haven't done it, but if you go through and look at the big time NBA contracts right now, I think you'd realize how reasonable 4 years, $104 million is.
1: Mm-hmm.
0: That is hardly anything.
1: Is what we call a player deal.
0: I mean, I'm trying to tell you, there's guys that are making $50 million a year.
1: Oh, terrible. Right.
0: You know what I'm saying? Like, right. there's some contracts that are out there, and I'm looking at, how did that guy get that contract? What's he doing? All this did is lead his team to the finals and won the whole thing.
1: Mm-hmm.
0: Now, I don't know what that means for the price of inflation. Like we said, yesterday's price ain't today's price. I don't know what his contract extension looks like. I know that deal was a hell of a deal. That is for sure. So what's going on? What's going to come up next for Giannis, the Greek Freak? Where will he play next season? That's next on Game Night on ESPN Radio.
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2: Now, we're talking about practice, not the game that I go out there and die for. We're talking about practice, man. Not a game. 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
5: Brendan Sorsby now plans to go pro. I'm Q Myers. The breaking news of the evening, Texas Tech quarterback Brendan Sorsby plans to enter the NFL supplemental draft amid an ongoing legal battle over his NCAA eligibility after admitting to betting on sports, as per Pete Thamel. A Texas judge restored Brendan Sorsby's eligibility and applied a 2-game suspension. But with Big 12 schools revolting against Texas Tech and filing lawsuits, the ground shifted. Sorsby's college career is over and the NFL is his next stop. As a matter of fact, for more on this story, definitely check out ESPN.com. The Men's College World Series, 6th-ranked Texas defeated 7th-ranked Alabama 14-2. Adrian Rodriguez, he was him. 5 for 5 on the day, 7 RBI, hit for the cycle, tied the Men's College World Series RBI record in the 14-2 blowout. 6th-ranked Texas advanced to Tuesday night's elimination game, while Alabama's season ended at 42-21. Also, Oklahoma defeated 3rd-ranked Georgia 4-3 in the winner's bracket in Omaha and will advance to the semifinals, while Georgia will take on Texas Tuesday night in that elimination game, as mentioned. In the WNBA, the Lynx, they picked up the win over the Fire, 107-74. They blew them out. Rookie Olivia Miles had 12 points, 5 assists, and 3 steals from Minnesota. While the Wings, they had a blowout of their own, taking out the defending champ Aces, 96-66. Jessica Shepherd had 15 points, 15 rebounds, and 9 assists for Dallas. And the Valkyries, they have a big lead. Matter of fact, they just won the game, 78-58, over the LA Sparks. For more scores and analysis, check out ESPN.com and the all-new ESPN app. Coming up, more game night with Emmett Golden and me, Q Myers, here on ESPN Radio and the all-new ESPN app.
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5: So as much as we talk about the NBA, the finals, Jalen Brunson, the Knicks winning their first championship in 53 years, and what's next for the Spurs, one has to wonder, what's next for the Greek Freak? 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It's game night here on ESPN Radio on the ESPN app. SiriusXM Channel 80 and TuneIn were presented by Progressive Insurance. He's Emmett Golden. I'm Q Myers. Earlier in the night, we asked Ramona Shelburne about Giannis and where he could potentially land, and if any of the teams that are in the finals, the Knicks, the Spurs, or maybe even OKC, who came up a little bit short, could be a landing spot for Giannis. She didn't believe that that was realistic. You know, we've heard those names, Emmett, but she didn't really believe that was realistic. Brian Windhorst, he always has his ear to the street. ESPN NBA senior writer. He was on the 7 a.m. Sports Center, and he's talking about a team that's been pursuing Giannis for a while now.
7: Yeah, so Jimmy Haslam, the co-owner of the Milwaukee Bucks, said, you know, a couple of months ago, he wanted to have something done by the draft, and that's the way the league is operating. And talks around Giannis have definitely intensified over the last 7 to 10 days, and there is momentum towards a deal. Now, I want to point out, Giannis could still remain with the Bucks. He is in position to sign a huge contract extension this fall. If he commits to the Bucks, they could keep him, but there is a belief in the league he's going to get moved by next week's draft. The Miami Heat have been trying to get Giannis for months. They have been making offers to the Bucks for months. We have no deal. What we can take from that is the Bucks do not love what the Heat are offering, and they are out looking for other options. They have been looking for other options. The Celtics could get in there. We're going to see how that plays out.
8: Yeah, listen, if he goes to the Heat, is anybody concerned? You know, I'm not. Like, if he goes to the Heat, to me, he went to the Bucks just with nicer weather. You know, it's the kind of the same deal. Especially if you, whatever you got to move to get him there is not going to be there when he arrives to help him win. So, if the Heat want to make that move and he wants to go there, God bless you. But I think the championships are a long shot. Now, Boston? Oh, yeah. You got an opportunity to win another ring if you go there. It'll be very interesting to see if this is just a straight-up two-team deal. If another team gets involved, it'll be very interesting.
9: Well, that's why I'm looking at Miami as well, and I don't want to rule them out just because from the surface it doesn't look like a sexy move, right? But I feel like that they may be able to, you know, maybe bring another team into it, make it a little bit more attractive, maybe make the deal and then also still be able to put a little bit around them. Cause I would agree with you that they need to put a little bit more around them if they're going to be a true contender. But I don't think you go and make the move for Giannis to bring him in and think that he's going to be the only piece that you have and he's going to deliver you to the promised land. You know what I mean?
8: I mean, like, you have Bam, you know, like Bam will still be there. It's just, you know, what else do you have? And then you're going to also have to extend Giannis, too. I don't think Giannis is going to go anywhere where he doesn't get another extension. And so there's a lot to it. Maybe with Giannis, the Heat are better.
9: Yeah, sure.
8: Like, but are they better than the Knicks? Nah, probably not.
9: Right.
8: You know, I don't think they would be. I don't think they'd be better than Boston, you know, either. So there's some other teams that are kind of coming up. Now, there are some other places he could go where I think he could tilt the power of the Eastern Conference if he stays in the East. But, you know, Miami, I don't see that. If winning is important, and he already has a championship.
9: Apparently so winning is, though. That's what he's been basing this whole conversation around. This is why we all believe that it was going to be important for him to get moved because he wants to win, and that organization that he's at in Milwaukee does not look like it's set up to win. That's why I'm interested. If Miami's been pursuing him so heavily for months, as Wendy said, and I have no reason to question his reporting, he's been spot on all the time. I feel like they have to have a plan. It can't be just Giannis and bust. You know what I mean? Like, we're going to go with Giannis, and he's going to take us there. There's got to be some kind of plan built around him if they're trying to do that, and they've been so heavy to pursue him. I understand. Every team should pick up the phone and call and see what it would take, right?
8: For sure.
9: But unless I really, truly believe I can get something done and he's going to put me over the top, I'm not calling for months. I took the first rejection. I might even call back to be like, hey, what about this? No, it's not going to work. Okay. And then I'm going to let it go. But they've been doing it for months, so I'm really interested in seeing what Pat Riley and company have up their sleeve if they can land them. And that's a big if.
8: Yeah, and maybe they see something that I don't. That's very, you know, realistic to approach it that way. I just look at whatever assets you have, it's probably going to take all of them to get Giannis. And then after you have Giannis and you got Bam, that's a great 1-2 punch. What about the rest of the team?
9: Right.
8: What's the plan? You know what I'm saying?
9: Yeah,
8: because
9: I agree with you.
8: It's, you know, the others are going to be the ones that get you there. Or the, you know, the Shamits. Mm-hmm. Okay. You know what I'm saying? We just saw, the Knicks role players come in and play a big, you know, a big role in them winning a championship. Obviously the superstars are the headliners and ultimately the ones that get it done, but you need to build around those guys. So if you use all of your assets to get Giannis, what's left in on the court right now would be my question.
9: Your biggest salary guys in Miami are Bam, obviously, $37 million. Tyler Hero, $31 million. Andrew Wiggins, $28 million. Those are your top three guys. Wiggins is gone.
8: Wiggins is gone.
9: Like, I'm trying to make this make sense because, again, I'm with you. I don't see how that puts you over the top, you getting Giannis, unless you all of a sudden have some really good quality players around him.
8: Right.
9: Everywhere, and like, let's put it like this. Remember when Dame was out there and they were talking about him going to Miami? What was it that Portland wanted back? They wanted Bam.
8: Yeah.
9: And Miami's like, nah, he's non-negotiable. He's untouchable. So if I'm Milwaukee, the first guy I want back is Bam.
8: Right. And right? They're not going to do that.
9: Right.
8: So, all right, Tyler Hero? Solid player, good player, okay. You know, even if you Wiggins, okay, Wiggins, you give him that. You throw some draft picks in there. Now, who's around Bam and Giannis? And again, in the Eastern Conference, that's good enough to get you to the fourth, fifth seed, right? Like they'll be good.
9: I mean, they were fourth this past year in the Southeast division, right? Just in that division.
8: The division, right.
9: Exactly.
8: Yeah. You know, but I can see them with Giannis jumping up. And again, the Eastern Conference, you know, you can move around for sure. But once you get to the playoffs, who's going to be the other guys?
9: Right.
8: You know,
9: who's going to take them from being a 10th overall team in the Eastern Conference?
8: Right.
9: 43-39 to being, literally, instead of fourth in the division, fourth in the conference, or
8: and
9: third
8: in
9: the conference.
8: Yeah, if you just drop Giannis in there and you keep Hero, you know, and you keep Wiggins, you keep all your assets, then okay, you could probably do some stuff to become a championship contender in the East. But if you empty out everything you have and you get them good, you're better. You are better, but I just don't know after watching that Knicks team. I don't know, you know, and after seeing Tatum, who wasn't even 100% all the way back. He couldn't necessarily play the time that he would. And especially if Jaylen Brown stays with the Celtics, like, I don't think that he's
9: better. Jaylen Brown's got to be on the move, right?
8: Yeah, he's
9: got to be on the move.
8: Yeah,
9: I feel like that everyone's been trying to push him to be traded for so long. And them split up Tatum and Brown. And it feels like, at least from hearing a little bit of what he's had to say on different podcasts or whatever, mm-hmm. sounds like he's ready to.
8: Yeah. I kind of jumped out of a tree with this a while ago.
9: Did you break your leg when you fell? Or
8: nah,
9: did you land on
8: nah,
9: your feet?
8: Nah. Then we'll see. We'll see.
9: I mean,
8: how
9: you're the big dog.
8: I am.
9: You were the big dog. Yeah. You had to fall on your feet.
8: Jaylen Brown would be who I'd go after if I were the Cavs. You okay. know, and it probably would cost you Evan Mobley. But again, I'd be okay with that because I believe Jaylen Brown could be an MVP.
9: Jaylen Brown is who I'd go after if I was the Spurs.
8: Oh, for sure. Yeah.
9: If I was the Spurs, I'd find a way to get Jaylen Brown.
8: Well, if they say you got to give up Harper.
9: I'm not giving up Harper. I might make part ways with Castle, though.
8: Mm, okay.
9: And that's a hard pill to swallow.
8: Right. Because you're going to have to give up
9: he's
8: some.
9: He's a young stud. Right.
8: Yeah.
9: You have to give up a young stud. But I believe in Harper a little bit more than I believe in Castle.
8: Okay. All right. Yeah. But it's going to cost you that. That's why, like, you know, they're going to want a good player that could come in right now and get assets as well and draft picks and stuff like that. So, look, the summer is the second best time of the year in the NBA. To me, the playoffs are great. I love the playoffs. And then it's the summer activity because free agency and the trade market, there's always headlines in the NBA.
9: Well, I'll tell you what. I would love for him to be landing in Golden State, him being Giannis.
8: Mm-hmm.
9: I just don't know what they give up there either.
8: Yeah.
9: I just don't know what they would give up. I mean, they're not taking Jimmy Butler in that contract. Mm-hmm. You know, they're not taking – I don't know.
8: Right.
9: They'd be like, we
8: give you pods.
9: Right, exactly.
8: Okay.
9: Like, yeah, I would have gave him up a long time ago.
8: Yeah, like, you're going to give me Draymond? Is he expiring? Is his contract coming up maybe? I don't know that off the top of my head. But
9: they just extended him.
8: Oh, yeah. I don't know.
9: Yeah, that's what I'm saying. And I thought that the best opportunity for them to make a move for Giannis was right before the trade deadline. And when that didn't happen, I felt like that conversation was over.
8: Yeah.
9: And, you know, again, a lot of people talk about that being in the West. Why would he want to go there anyway? He'd rather stay in the East. I don't really know. I mean, he's a competitor. I don't think he really cares where he plays. He just wants the opportunity to win.
8: Yeah. Yeah, and there's some opportunities out there. I do appreciate that the Haslams, and this is kind of their move, they're decisive. Whether they get it wrong or get it right, they own the Cleveland Browns as well, but they're decisive. They make a move and then they go forward. So, they definitely want to get, when they say they want to get this done before the draft, they're gonna get it
9: well,
8: done.
9: Well, that's why, I mean, you'd want to get it done before the draft because this draft is so deep
8: and
9: talent.
8: Your picks and stuff.
9: Yeah.
8: Right.
9: So, it doesn't make any sense. It's just like NFL trades. I always say that you should get them done before the draft so you can capitalize on them, so you can use them. You know, these trades that happen after the draft, it's like, okay, that's great. Now you got to wait till next year to use them, right? You could have made your team better this year if you had gone ahead and pulled that off. But, you know, I get it that sometimes these things don't come to fruition until a little bit later on. But yeah, Giannis is definitely going to be the name to pay attention to, especially since, you know, as we're going to come up next week. You know, so I feel like that we're going to see some movement sooner rather than later.
8: Oh, yeah. Yeah. So get ready. Buckle up. Hey, listen, I want the people at ESPN to know on the 4th of July, I'm busy. All right. You know, because remember KD on the 4th of July drop? Oh, man, it was some crazy stuff that day.
9: Hey, man, look, it's crazy stuff happening all the time, right? Again, I go back to Luka getting traded right before Super Bowl 59, right? Mm-hmm. Right before we all hit Radio Row. We were all there in New Orleans on that Sunday night, and we were getting ready for the next day. We were going to go out there and do Radio Row and get ready for the Super Bowl all week long, and then all of a sudden the biggest news was Luka got traded. I was on Bourbon Street thinking that Bourbon Street got me. Yeah, man, wait a minute, right. Man. Bourbon Street is taking over here. This can't be real.
10: Yeah, my guy Jonathan Hood, Jay Hood, in Chicago was on the air when the news broke on the 4th of July about KD.
9: Yeah.
10: My man did 7 hours that day.
9: Yeah. I'm busy too then.
10: Right.
9: In that case. He's Evan Golden. I'm Q Myers. It's game night here on ESPN Radio. Coming up next, will any team have any interest in Brendan Sorsby? Should a team have interest in Brendan Sorsby in the NFL? 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
9: J. Do you draft Brendan Sorensby or do you not draft Brendan Sorensby? He's the Texas Tech quarterback. He decided to enter the NFL supplemental draft. So what will teams do? What pick is he worth of? How much risk are they willing to take? It's game night here on ESPN Radio on the all-new ESPN app. SiriusXM Channel 80 and TuneIn were presented by Progressive Insurance. He's Emmett Golden. I'm Q Myers. And as I've continued to try to navigate through this story, Emmett, throughout the course of the night, ever since the news broke right before the show actually hit the airwaves, I just ran across this article from Jeremy Fowler. Brendan Sorensby to the NFL supplemental draft. What to know? NFL teams are very high on his skill set. And he goes through just kind of skimming through the article, saying that executives have told him that he's worthy, not saying that they're going to give up, but he's worthy a second-round pick.
10: Yeah. So, listen, I believe they told Jeremy that. I believe Jeremy. Jeremy's one of the best to ever do it. But I will believe the sources when I see them. You know what I'm saying?
9: It's easy to talk about it. Who's going to really be about it?
10: Exactly. And like his skill set, look, there are a bunch of people like Taylen Green's skill set. He got drafted in the sixth round. Right. You know, so I'm sure they do. Like, is there a lot of players that NFL teams like the skill set of? To me, that's not necessarily a differentiator. Now, are you going to put a two on it? I just can't see it. A team that needs a quarterback, why would you spend a two this year without knowing how long or if he's going to be suspended?
9: Right.
10: Without going through the entire offseason program. So whatever you had planned at quarterback, you're going to take this guy with a two, and you're either going to put him on ice for a year, which a second-round pick setting the guy down, that's crazy.
9: A second-round pick is a starter, in my opinion.
10: Exactly.
9: Should be a starter.
10: 100%. So I don't see you spending a two for a guy that's going to collect dust for a little while. I also don't see you just plopping that guy down and to start a training camp. All right, you're our quarterback. You're our savior. That's actually that doesn't benefit him in any way. That puts him in a terrible situation.
9: So what is Field Yates, ESPN NFL insider, what does he believe and who does he believe should be interested in Sorensby?
1: Each NFL team's going to have a different evaluation of how much this gambling scandal that has led to all of this impacts the outlook for Brendan Sorensby. It's a part of his football character. From a talent standpoint, make no mistake about it, if Brendan Sorensby played well in 2026, he was going to go in the first round of 2027. This guy's legit. He had a chance to go maybe in the top 10 picks if things broke really right during his time at Texas Tech. This guy's got good size. Very good athlete, a sick runner, 18 rushing touchdowns over the past two seasons. He is a gamer. He's got serious moxie. His second reaction skills are all legit. This guy's got the goods to play in the NFL. I thought last year the accuracy waxed and waned too much, but he's got starting quarterback upside in the NFL. Which team might be interested? Hard not to think about a team like the New York Jets. Still looking for a long-term answer. Plenty of draft capital right now. Geno Smith going to be the starter with Kate Klubnik behind him. Beyond that, could a team like the Cleveland Browns also still looking for a long-term answer? They have additional draft capital to work with as well for the Myles Garrett trade. And then, of course, finally, the Arizona Cardinals, a team that kind of on the periphery here, not sure they would make a ton of sense because of the Carson Beck selection, but Beck drafted the top of the third round, not enough to fully stamp him as the guy that they are going to build around going forward. I think Sorensby is going to end up being taken in the second round of the supplemental draft. Of course, teams are making these picks without knowing exactly where they are going to fall in the order the following year. And worth noting, you can only use your own picks in the supplemental draft. So a team like the New York Jets that's got multiple picks, for example, in the first round, could only use their own first round pick in the supplemental NFL draft. I think Sorensby ends up in the second round, but a fascinating next few weeks is on tap for a player with tons of talent.
10: Yeah, I get it. Some of those teams he named, the Browns, I don't get it. I get their reputation, so I do understand why the Browns would be brought up. But if you spend a two on Sorensby, he's your starter. You spend a two on him, you're saying you're better than Shador and Deshaun Watson, and you're going to be our starter. And I would be shocked if they did that, knowing that they traded Myles Garrett. Imagine trading Myles Garrett to draft Brendan Sorensby. Like, you know how that would go over in Cleveland?
9: And their head coach, Todd Monken, as you know, said that, you know, he sounded very sketchy on the idea. And this was like, what, a week ago?
10: It was at the Browns golf outing, and I'll paraphrase.
9: Yeah.
10: We wouldn't necessarily be interested in that because it's a slippery slope.
9: Right.
10: And that's not a road we want to go down. So the head coach is on wax. He's on the record saying, I'm not interested in that. So I doubt that. And then even the Jets, like, I get it. They got a bunch of picks. But if I'm the Jets, I'm playing the slow game.
9: Right. Well, I think what Fields said, though, the little nugget that he said about you could only use your picks, I think that adds some intrigue to it as well.
10: Yeah.
9: You know what I mean? Like, you're not using a pick that you traded. Like for example, the Browns, you're not using the Rams pick that you got. You're using your pick.
10: Right.
9: So whatever you earn this year is what's going to just go into drafting Brendan Sorsby. That could be very high.
10: Right.
9: And so that could be like a top three, top four second round pick if they're willing to do
10: that. And you know what? If you take Brendan Sorsby in the supplemental draft, you're probably going to be drafting in the top three next year. And then what you going to do? You got Arch Manning. You got Moore standing there. You got Lenora Sellers. You got all these quarterbacks right there. But you already spent the second round pick last year on Sorsby. That would make no sense at all. So I'm sure somebody is going to do it, and not a two, but somebody I think will put a bid in on them. But I think it'll be at least a fourth, fifth round pick.
9: Yeah, see, that's where I'm at. And again, I'm not the talent evaluator. You know, I know these guys like Jeremy Fowler and Field Yates. They're way more plugged in than we are.
10: Fact.
9: But man, I just feel like it would be hard for a team to come off a pick like that for a guy that has question marks. And there's, I mean, no mistaking about it. He's got question marks.
10: Big question mark.
9: I mean, you just can't close your eyes and say nothing to see here because, you know, he went to rehab for 30 days. He's fine. Like, this is betting on sports. This is betting on your own team. Like, this is a huge no-no in the National Football League. It's a huge no-no, period. But it's really a huge no-no in the National Football League.
10: Yeah, it just is. So, again, he has self-admitted that he's addicted to sports gambling. And the little bit I know about addiction is you're always recovering. So if everybody cares about this young man, let's stop worrying about football. You know what I'm saying? That's where I come out with it.
9: Yeah, it's going to be interesting to see what happens. But you hit it on the head. The next few weeks will really be intriguing as we hear more and more about this. Coming up next, SportsCenter All Night with Jay Reynolds on ESPN Radio.
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6: 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Bench back at the wall. He leaps. It is gone.
8: My boy Jalen Brown said, put that man in the blender game five, man. Look that man, ate him. Made that man look like Wimpy Yum Yum. You know? 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
9: On the court, in the court. It's all getting settled somewhere. SportsCenter All Night, ESPN Radio, the all-new ESPN app, Sirius XM Channel 80. Knicks, of course, winning on the court this past weekend. And yes, they'll have that parade in New York on Thursday. A week after a win in the court, there's been a big development in the Big 12. That's on the way. But then there's the diamond. And when you're in the batter's box collecting one of each in a game, it is noteworthy.
6: Rolls this one past Braun into right field. Teddy and Mendoza score. A-Rod does it again. Serves this one into left center field with Fowler and Hines converging, and it rolls toward the track. Pack and Mendoza score. Rodriguez to third, and A-Rod is red hot.
7: The 1-1. Roller left side in the hole past Justin LeBron. Leadoff single. Another hit for Adrian Rodriguez. That is three of them.
6: Rodriguez. Well struck right field. See ya. Who is hotter in the world than Adrian Rodriguez?
9: Adrian Rodriguez gets the cycle for Texas. 105.3 the fan. Yes, he gets the cycle. However,
10: fly ball hit well to left field, and this ball is a no-doubter. Way out of here and gone. Twins up 4-2. Byron, 23rd of the year. And Gore coming in and giving up six big flies. He's giving up two here tonight.
9: Treasure Island Baseball Network. Twins go on to that 4-2 win over the Rangers. They've won back-to-back games in three of their last four. Buxton is 23rd home run, third in Major League Baseball. Six home runs in his last nine games as the Twins double up the Rangers 4-2. Texas has dropped three of the last four. From Arlington to Chicago, Cubs, Rockies, Pete Crow Armstrong leading off the bottom of the first.
10: Plate. Swinging a drive, deep right center, back toward the wall. It's got a chance. Score! Pete Crow Armstrong, a long home run. Cubs lead 1-0.
9: Pete Crow Armstrong homers to lead off the bottom of the first. Then he gets a triple. Then he gets a double in his next at-bat. And then
10: here's the 1-1. Swing and a line drive, base hit. Right side.
11: field. He has done it. Pete Crow Armstrong has hit for the cycle. Listen to these fans.
12: He got a fastball in the middle of the zone, and he just hit a bullet.
9: Second one to do it on Monday. Cubs Radio Network with the call. Completing the cycle in the bottom of the seventh inning. PCA doing the cycle in reverse. Started with the homer, got the triple, then the double, then the single to cap it off. All that said, Cubs and Rockies tied at four in the bottom of the ninth. But who needs a hit?
13: And a crowd going wild here at Wrigley Field. There's nowhere to put Matt Shaw. Game on the line. Halverson sets at the belt. Here's the 3-1. Way outside. Ball four. Cubs rock it off again. They beat the Rockies 5-4. Ian Happ scores. Coon, the Cubs have done it again.
9: 5-4 the final. Cubs Radio Network. Pete Crow Armstrong. Of course, getting the spotlight with his cycle in the Cubs' win after the game. He talked with Marquee Sports Network.
14: Pete, what can you say about the fight in this team?
15: It's pretty remarkable. I don't know. That was... We keep doing this, and it never, like, really started. It never makes sense, so... But a win's a win, however we can get it done. So lucky to be on a team that just continues to find a way, and man, we got to do a lot of stuff better. But when we start doing stuff better, and we can squeak things out like this, then we're dangerous. So.
14: 13th cycle in Cubs history. What can you say about it?
15: Lucky that my teammates just backed me up in the bottom of the ninth there. Found a way to damper a really cool moment, but obviously I'm very, very grateful and. You know, just trying to follow in Carson Kelly's footsteps. I'm really grateful that I got a team that'll back me up, pick our pitchers up. But you know, mistakes like I made right after that can't happen, and I was glad I was able to turn a page.
14: You got the two hard ones out of the way, though. Were you thinking cycle after the triple?
15: No, I learned my lesson from whatever day it was in San Fran. No.
14: And then just on the day, the ups and downs of a day to finish it off like this and for you to stay in it because you had the sack fly later too, what can you say?
15: That's what we do. That's what we've been doing all year. You know, like we want to give these people better than what we've been giving them lately. So it's, you know, it's only right that we stay in the game every single pitch.
14: Thanks, Pete.
15: Thank you.
9: Pete Crow Armstrong, fourth player in the divisional era, which began in 1969, to complete the cycle in reverse order. Cubs win it on the walk-off walk from Matt Shaw beating the Rockies 5-4. Now, the cycle's cool, but many always argue that there's a better stat line, say three doubles and a triple, or two home runs and a triple. Take your pick. Detroit? Houston.
16: Keith takes a strike. Now the strike one. Fly ball, right field, fairly deep. Going back, Smith looking up. Gone! Cole Keith. Second home run of the year is a two-out, two-run shot here in the third. And the Tigers take a 4-0 lead here in Houston.
9: Cole Keith homering in the third inning in the seventh.
16: The 1-0. Swinging a fly ball down the right field line. Will it be deep enough? It is gone! A home run! Cole Keith with a two-homer game. How about it? Line drive. Just kept carrying. Second of the game and third of the year is a two-run shot. And the Tigers take an 8-3 lead in the seventh.
9: Two homers better than, say, a triple and a single. Oh, he was back at the plate in the ninth.
16: Keith winning in a 2-2. Swinging a fly ball left field. This one's deep. This one's got a chance. Is it a three-homer game for Cole Keith? It is! Opposite field home run into the Crawford box in left. How about that?
9: Didn't hit for the cycle, but he did hit for three homers. 97 won the ticket. Cole Keith, 3-for-4. All three hits were homers. He now has four on the season. Career high 6 RBI, his first career three-homer game. He entered the game with one homer in 191 at-bats this season. Four homers in the last four games after none in the first 62 games this season. He entered the game as one of five players with at least 200 plate appearances and one or zero home. Staff had at least 18. SportsCenter All Night, ESPN Radio.
17: Texas Tech transfer quarterback Brandon Sorsby plans to enter the NFL supplemental draft.
18: I think they made a sensible decision here, and they decided, you know, he's got to move forward.
19: There was no way that Brandon Sorsby was going to be playing it down for Texas Tech.
9: Quite the pivot for quarterback Brandon Sorsby on Monday. Last week, he'd been granted a temporary injunction by a judge in Texas, but now he's decided to leave college and pursue the NFL. Planning to apply for the supplemental draft in the NFL. Sorsby had initially been ruled ineligible by the NCAA after the discovery of more than 9,000 wagers over his 4 years at Indiana, Cincinnati, and Texas Tech. At least 40 of those wagers involving Hoosiers football games when he was a freshman at Indiana. Last week's injunction seemed to clear a path for him to play at Texas Tech this fall. But then came the chess moves. The Big 12 filing for its own injunction on Monday, seeking the right to discipline Sorsby under its conference rules. The NCAA filed with an appeals court. There was pushback from at least four attorneys general who criticized the AG in Texas. In short, a lot of folks upset with the situation. Earlier on ESPN Radio, on Amber and Ian, our Ian Fitzsimmons and Amber Wilson.
14: Every school in the Big 12 was very squarely on the side of the Big 12 in this.
20: 15-1.
14: It was 15-1. And in fact, some of these schools started pulling out of games in other sports. Like Michigan pulled out a game in women's volleyball, I believe, right?
20: Correct.
14: Against Texas Tech.
20: Nebraska, Georgia said they would not play Texas Tech in any sport.
14: So they started pulling out games from other sports, saying we're not going to compete with you in any sport. And then we got the news that Brandon Sorsby is entering the supplemental draft for the NFL.
20: This is something you and I talked about last week. It was a no-brainer. There was no way, no way. I said it last week and I said it earlier tonight that Brandon Sorsby was going to be playing it down for Texas Tech. You bet on the game you play. It's red. I mean, it's right there. It's black and white and highlighted in red.
14: Mm-hmm.
20: You can't do it. Not going to happen. And it didn't happen. You know, the rest of the league agreed. The rest of college football, college athletics. I mean, it was women's volleyball that was being canceled against Texas Tech. Can you imagine as the AD there, Kobe Hocutt, what it would be like to try and replace that and explain to other players on other sports why you don't have a game?
14: The Big 12 flexed its power here, and even though we saw the NCAA look quite powerless in this situation, we saw the Big 12 look quite powerful. And I do think that that's a statement about the state right now of college sports and how much more powerful these conferences are.
20: The P4... they have all the stroke right now. You're spot on. But to even have this get this far, Texas Tech, you know how much I love the Tortilla Heads. They went from a lovable, get-behind type school to now being the most hated team in collegiate athletics.
9: And Texas Tech will not have him on the field this fall. The Big 12 Board of Directors coming out and saying, quote, universities should not field players who have bet on their team's games in college athletics. As for the supplemental draft, it's held if a player who was not eligible for the draft in any league year becomes eligible after the date of the draft. The supplemental draft first held in 1977 with teams bidding for future draft picks on players. The league has not had a supplemental draft since 2023. Nobody's been selected in a supplemental draft since 2019. SportsCenter All Night, ESPN Radio, Commissioner's Cup action in the WNBA. Wings, Aces in Dallas.
21: Separate. Great pass. What about that look? Offhand bullet in the shooting pocket.
9: USA Network with the call. Wings a 96-66 rout of the Aces as the Wings get their largest home win since 2006. Largest home win since moving to Dallas in 2016. Asia Wilson, 18 points, snapping a string of 11 straight 20-point games in the loss for Las Vegas. The Aces lost, snapping a six-game win streak. Their first loss since May 28th at Dallas. Their only two road losses this season. They're 7-2. On the road, tied for the fewest points this season with 66 as the Wings get the Commissioner's Cup victory. The Aces' first Commissioner's Cup loss this season. Valkyries and Sparks.
0: Stokes. Williams looking to go off the bounce against Plum. Williams with four in the paint. The runner gets the bounce.
1: So LA had three opportunities to come down and cut the lead and just could not get it done.
9: Spectrum Sports Net, Valkyries, a 78-58 win over the Sparks. First time since September of 2017 that three teams won by 20 points in a single day as the Valkyries win it by 20. First three-game win streak this season. Their second 20-point win this season. They're 4-1 all time against the Sparks. Speaking of those big wins, Lynx all over the fire.
22: One of nine shooting as Minnesota takes it away and promptly scores on the fast break.
0: Natasha Howard keeps up her high percentage in the paint, just back and forth, getting good, easy looks.
9: And the Lynx 107-74 route over the fire. Seven players scoring in double figures, most in a game in franchise history. Lynx now 9-0 against expansion teams over the last two seasons. Still partying in New York. That's next. SportsCenter All Night continues. It's ESPN Radio.
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30: A bandwagon fan. The biggest insult in sports. But this summer, during the FIFA World Cup, it's an invitation, America. Never watched soccer before? Perfect. Think a corner kick is a karate move? Sure, why not? Prefer sports where players can use their hands? Me too. Just here for the snacks? Now we're talking. So grab a bag of Lay's and jump on the bandwagon. We're undefeated. 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
3: Knicks will be honored in New York with a parade on Thursday, capping a stretch run which began with team owner James Dolan delivering a passionate speech to the team ahead of the postseason. The video of it coming out Monday with Jalen Brunson and Josh Hart on their podcast. The speech coming back on April 3rd with five games remaining in the regular season. Dolan imploring the team to grab the opportunity, asking for sacrifices for the goal of winning a championship. Following the speech, the Knicks won four straight at the end of the regular season before sitting the starters for the regular season finale. Then they ran off a 16-3 record in the postseason, including 13 straight wins at one point, and they pick up their first title since 1973. ESPN's Justin Tinsley.
11: Every championship comes with its own story. Fan or not, this New York Knicks championship is now part of our sports life soundtrack. Because you won't, you can't soon forget the dominance, or the run, or the moment OG became a name and title.
12: Brunson gets it, fires up a three. Shot no good, the tip, it's gone! It's gone! With 1.2 remaining, OG Anunoby!
11: History happened in real time, in front of all of our faces. You understood the importance of it all, especially for this city. A city that hadn't seen a Knicks title since Marvin Gaye crooned on Motown. A city that last won a title before Studio 54 even opened its doors. A city that saw its share of every emotion that isn't right now.
13: New York City is iconic, and I'm excited about helping bring a championship to the Big Apple, baby.
11: A city galvanized matters just as much as a team rejuvenated. They're one and the same. Two main characters who fed off each other and change perceptions altogether. Debates are matters of the tongue. What's undeniable is a product of the soul. And what you just witnessed is now the universe's property.
14: Whatever you put in front of us, we're going to find a way. Doesn't matter. Does not matter whatsoever. We're going to find a way every single time we step on this court.
11: The dominance. The unpredictability. Snatching victory so many times that the jaws of defeat now question its own existence. If the last 2 months are any indicator, expect Thursday's parade to be peerless. A city, its team, and the finals MVP who long captured the Big Apple's imagination and then turned its wildest dreams into reality. Very few ever enter basketball heaven. This is what it's like when New York City finally gets to throw a party there.
3: New York gets to throw a party, and that's huge for New York. 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
15: You saw the heart of a city that is the reason why people across the country, like people like myself who didn't live in New York, it's this mythologized place. This magical city that anything is possible. It's the character of that city that has come out, that's really reintroduced itself to the country via the New York Knicks. And I think that's one of the more beautiful. I mean, these 3 days in the finals are the most magical experience I've ever had being in New York City.
3: And the Knicks ultimately pull off the win over the Spurs. Earlier on ESPN Radio, our Freddie Coleman.
16: That underdog mentality served the New York Knicks well. And it really got started with Leon Rose making that decision, taking over the Knicks. People said, why are you taking that job? He says, well, I have nowhere to go but up.

But if I can make it work here, just imagine what that's going to look like. His belief in himself and the players he wound up going out and getting. Jalen Brunson, signing him that contract. People said they wanted to laugh him out of the room. Trading for OG Anunoby. Trading for Karl Anthony Towns. Giving up picks for Mikal Towns. Giving up picks for Mikal Bridges. Taking a chance on Josh Hart. So many of those moves that Leon Rose was able to make, and having an owner in James

0: cast. It wasn't Jalen Brunson and the Brunsonettes. It was that they were all five together, connected like a fist.
1: And New York continues to celebrate the Knicks and their first title since 1973. Sports Center all night, ESPN Radio. Meanwhile, in Chicago, Bulls hoping a new coach being brought in can get them to that promised land. ESPN insider Shyam Charania.
2: I'm told that the Bulls have reached a deal to hire Tiago Splitter as the franchise's next head coach. This comes after Splitter thrived as an interim coach, excelled in his lone season as head coach of the Portland Trailblazers after navigating an adverse situation, taking over just after one game due to the FBI arrest of Chauncey Billups. Splitter led the Blazers to a 42-40 record, the number 7 seed, and a playoff berth, and he had the complete support of the Trailblazers locker room, but now the Blazers are losing him to Chicago. A couple of key factors in the Bulls hiring of Splitter: his player development, such as a guy like Denny Avdija in Portland and the job that he did really pushing him to be an all-star, as well as just an organizational alignment with the new head of basketball operations in Bryson Graham. So
1: Splitter leading Portland to a top 10 defense in their final 51 regular season games. Now he lands with the Bulls in Chicago. Well, straight ahead, what happens at Texas Tech? Sports Center all night at ESPN Radio.
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2: Three home runs for Colt Keith. Tigers pick up a victory on Monday. Pete Crow Armstrong hits for the cycle. The Cubs get a walk-off walk in the bottom of the ninth to beat the Rockies. Texas Tech quarterback, no longer a controversy, apparently.
3: Sources have told Pete Thamel Texas Tech transfer quarterback Brandon Sorsby plans to enter the NFL supplemental draft.
4: I think they made a sensible decision here, and it's certainly not what his team or Texas Tech wanted, but you do have to secure your future, and given the uncertainty around how many games he would actually play, they decided he's got to move forward.
5: There was no way that Brandon Sorsby was going to be playing a down for Texas Tech. You bet on the game you play. Not going to happen.
2: A week after being granted a temporary injunction by a judge in Texas, Brandon Sorsby now says he will enter the NFL supplementary draft. The supplemental draft, first held in the late 70s, doesn't happen every year. Last time the league had a supplemental draft was 2023, but Sorsby had initially been ruled ineligible by the NCAA, then got the injunction. After the injunction, there was pushback from other teams in the Big 12, the Big 12 itself, and now he's leaving the school to try and pursue the NFL. ESPN's Adam Rittenberg.
4: This is always an option, right, for Brandon Sorsby, and maybe the likeliest option all along, given the difficulty to even get to the point where he would have a chance to play for Texas Tech, given what he did. I mean, there have been so many cases, well, not so many, but there have been a number of cases of college athletes doing far less as far as wagering, especially on their own teams, and them losing eligibility, permanent eligibility. So, you know, obviously they tried very hard, Brandon Sorsby's team and Texas Tech, and obviously got the injunction to at least create the possibility. But with the backlash that, again, not surprising from other college teams from throughout the Big 12 and the legal showdown that lie ahead, especially with the deadline for the supplemental draft approaching, I think they made a sensible decision here, and it's certainly not what his team or Texas Tech wanted, but you do have to secure your future, and given the uncertainty around how many games you would actually play for Texas Tech, if you would actually play any games for them this fall, you know, they decided, hey, he's got to move forward, and that's why he's entering the supplemental draft.
6: How big was the statement that the Big 12 put out?
4: Well, I think it showed that the Big 12 wasn't afraid of some of the things that came out, you know, late last week as far as the Texas Tech threatening legal action if the Big 12 were to reprimand the school or the individual athlete, essentially potentially keeping Brandon Sorsby from playing in Big 12 games for Texas Tech. And they weren't afraid of the Texas Attorney General, which was going to support the Big 12 and push back legally on any action taken. And you know, when you have the support of all the other members, 15 members, you have the support of the NCAA and then all other attorney general's offices with schools in the Big 12 footprint. I mean, you had Oklahoma, you had Kansas, you had Utah today. They were all supporting the Big 12 and pushing back against what the Texas Attorney General was saying. This is really a legal showdown in the making. But I think what the Big 12 showed today is that, hey, we're not going to back down. We're not going to cave here. And if you want to let this thing drag on and prevent him from possibly entering the supplemental draft or playing for you this year, then that's your decision. And I think they regained some leverage today.
2: And Sorsby says he will be heading to the NFL supplemental draft in a statement. Cody Campbell, the chairman of the Texas Board of Regents, saying Tech will not seek the return of any money paid to Sorsby through NIL agreements with the university, saying the bottom line is Texas Tech did absolutely nothing but act with complete integrity through the entire process. That from the chairman of the Texas Tech Board of Regents. SportsCenter All Night, ESPN Radio. Back to baseball, back to the diamond. Dodgers, Rays in L.A. Monday.
7: Steven Matz out of the full wine delivers. And Rojas swings, drives one deep to left. This ball heading back. This ball is gone. It's a home run. Miguel Rojas, the first pitch he sees as a pinch hitter, drives it out to left. And the Dodgers have a 4-3 lead.
2: And there's the difference as the Dodgers get that 4-3 win over the Rays, who've lost 9 of the last 11 road games since May 24th. The Dodgers, meanwhile, winning 10 of the last 12 home games since May 13th. Over that span, they have a plus 31 run differential. 10 of the last 12 at home have been wins. Best home record in baseball during that span. A's putting up some runs on the Pirates.
8: Guerrero leading the first baseman all-star voting right now is the 3-2 pitch to Kurtz. He's swung on a fly ball to left field. Valdez going back near the track, looks up, and it is gone! As Majinski delivers the 0-2, that's swung on, fly ball to left field, got a chance. Valdez going back near the track at the wall. Nick Kurtz has done it again. A 3-run homer for Kurtz, and the A's have busted it open. It's 11-1.
2: Talk 650 KSTE, 11-2 would be the final as the Athletics hang on for the win. Pirates have lost 8 of their last 10 games. They're under 500 for the first time since the end of March. As for Nick Kurtz, 3-for-4, 2 homers, 5 RBI, 5th career multi-homer game, 2nd this season, as the A's have now won 5 of their last 6. As for the Diamondbacks and Angels,
9: here's the 1-1. David swings, hits a high fly ball down the right field line, headed towards the corner. Fair or foul? Off the pole! A dinger for Pavin, and it breaks the 2-2 deadlock for his first of the year. Diamondbacks 3, Angels 2.
2: It would be a 4-3 win for Arizona. Arizona Sports 98-7. Diamondbacks with consecutive wins for the first time since May 26th and 27th. They have a 17-4 record this season when they score at least 4 runs at home. Pavin Smith, the solo home run, is first of the season, 2-for-4 overall. First homer this season, first multi-hit game this season as they beat the Angels, who have their 39th game this season, scoring 3 runs or fewer. Hard to score on a pitcher who's absolutely dealing. That was the situation for the Cardinals-Padres game.
10: The Padres are down to their last strike. May with the windup. The 1-2 pitch to Fernando Tatis Jr. Swing and a miss! That's a Redbird winner! That's a one-hitter! That's a shutout for Dustin May! Light up the night! Light it up in downtown St. Louis as the Cardinals celebrate a great pitching performance and 2-out Arbiston May.
2: 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Dustin May goes the distance, as you heard. One hit. First career complete game. First Cardinal with a home shutout since 2019. He had a perfect game bid through 6 innings. Longest of his career, finishes with the one hit. 9 strikeouts in the win.
11: Complete game, one hit, shutout. I know your goal when you take the mound is to put your team in a position to win. How good does it feel to go the distance?
12: Well, I was, after all the stuff that I've been through in my career, that was, I think this tops it. That was fantastic. I couldn't have done it with the guys up without the guys behind me. And I mean, the guys put up some runs and let me go out and be comfy. And it was a great team win.
11: Describe the emotion, if you would, because obviously you were pumped up to end that thing.
12: It was the icing on the cake. The fans here are fantastic. They get into it every game, and they were rooting for me from pitch one.
11: You piled up the strikeouts in the later innings. What does that say about your stuff tonight?
12: I felt like I got on a little bit better groove towards the game. I got into a little bit better rhythm with my body and feeling around the zone, and stuff was coming out good.
11: Last thing, you started your Cardinal career with a couple of rough starts. You've been on a roll since then. How good do you feel right now?
12: I feel great. This is about as good as I've felt in a long time, so credit to the training staff, credit to game planning, credit to my wife for keeping me healthy, and praise the Lord for letting me go out and compete every time.
11: Congratulations.
12: Thank you.
2: Dustin May, consecutive scoreless outings of at least 6 innings for the first time in his career. 6 innings, no runs allowed in his previous start, May 9th, against the Mets. Speaking of the Mets, they weren't putting up any runs against the Reds on Monday. The Reds, however, were
13: 2-0 to Bleday.
10: He swings, he launches high and deep to right, bends back at the wall, he leaps, it is gone.
13: Lede just got it out of the reach of Carson Benjamin Wright. A three-run home run, and it is 12-0 Reds.
2: 700 WLW, 12-0 the final. Tied for the largest shutout by any team this season. Eugenio Suarez, ninth career grand slam. The Mets are shut out for the eighth time this season. The 12-0 loss to Cincinnati. Speaking of shutouts, Phillies and Marlins.
14: On the bases, here's a swing and a drive left field on its way, and JT hammers one to left. And it's his second straight game with a homer. Number five on the year. This one a two-run shot, and it's a 5-0 Phillies lead.
2: Ultimately, a 7-0 Phillies win over the Marlins. 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Phillies improving to 9-4 in the month of June. 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
2: Two sides to every story. Knicks and the city of New York celebrating an NBA championship. Spurs, meanwhile, coming up short on a number of occasions during the series. Earlier on ESPN Radio, our David Dennis Jr.
19: For right now, this will go down as the biggest choke job in sports.
20: Ooh, really?
19: It is. There's nothing that compares to this. You can talk about 28-3. That's fine. That was one game. They had 28-3 four times. They had a lead with 2 minutes to go every single game this series. They led 77% of the time in this series and only have one win to show for it. I think people are going to just start rooting against them. I mean, this is the worst team for you to root against, for you to play against if you want to people. Like, people are rooting for him against OKC because of the flopping, but the Knicks team is so beloved, and we saw some of that. We saw that quote-unquote dirty plays. Mm-hmm. We saw that physicality, and people are just only going to root for a guy with a physical advantage over everybody else for so long. Victor Wembanyama is not going to have an underdog story at any point in the rest of his career. This dude is going to be a villain, and I think it's going to be good for the league. Like, I think it's going to be good for the league to have a villain that everybody's trying to conquer.
2: Villain status certainly wasn't helped by walking off without shaking hands after the game, but there's actually his game as well, ESPN analyst Tim Legler.
21: You have to be more dominant to command the ball, demand the ball, to get the ball in spots where you are going to be most efficient. And I feel like there were some things there for him that he didn't grab as a player. And I think one of the things that he needs to go and look at is how to dominate from 15 to 20 feet. Because that, to me, is what's going to separate him. He does not yet have, and he did it a few times in the series, the ability to screen, roll, short roll, catch the ball at 19 feet, go up, and shoot the ball over the top of whatever's in front of you. He only did it a few times. He's so either rim running or he's popping back for the three. There's a whole other area of the floor that a guy that size, with that skill set, with that shooting touch, should be able to dominate with a jab step and operate very comfortably. Not only that, it's a perfect area to see the floor if they want to run extra guys at you or run traffic at you. So for me, part of this is on him.
2: Spurs, of course, solid team. You don't get there without being a solid team. But we know they weren't necessarily expected to win this year to the guys at PTI.
22: Tone, what do you see in the Spurs' immediate and long-term future?
23: Okay, I see championships. I do. I think there are lessons to be learned here, and I think they're going to learn them. But there is a hard reality to face in the aftermath. They let leads slip away in double-digit leads in every single game. They won one of them, but it slipped away in that game.
22: Yeah.
23: According to what I heard this morning, in the last 2 minutes of every game in this series, the Spurs were either tied for the lead or in the lead.
22: Yes.
23: And they lost four of them,
22: They
23: lost three of them at home.
22: Yeah.
23: This left Victor Wembanyama muttering to anybody who would listen at that point. I mean, look, the players froze and the coach froze.
22: Yeah.
23: And it's easier to get rid of a coach than a star player.
22: Would you do that?
23: No, but he's on the clock.
22: Okay.
23: He's on the clock at this point.
22: That's fair.
23: Victor Wembanyama, he had all the right things to say all the time. He said, it's my fault. Here's how I'm going to get better, and now we're going to win. But they didn't win.
22: Next year.
23: Okay.
22: Now is next
23: okay,
22: year.
23: But now they didn't win. And it, Mike, it was there for the taking.
22: Yeah.
23: They had more regular season victories than the Knicks. They came to the harder conference than the Knicks. They could have, and I believe Some people would say should have won this series.
22: They shouldn't have won. And I told you all year they shouldn't have won. I told you all year none of these teams win. If it ain't Bill Russell's team or Magic Johnson's team, they're not winning. They're not winning out of the gate. I've been saying this and saying it and saying it and saying it, so I'll say it again. They didn't know enough. Their coach didn't know enough. That's indisputable.
23: Yep.
22: Their players didn't have it in them enough. They did the wrong things. They took the wrong shots. They made the wrong passes. They made the wrong inbounds plays. It's a, their future, they're going to win.
23: Multiple champions.
22: They are.
23: I believe
22: and Wembanyama's going to be, you know, I'm going to go back to something for a second. So Wayne Gretzky, before he won his first championship, he got swept. You know who he got swept by? The New York Islanders.
23: Okay.
22: He got swept. But Wayne Gretzky remembered that, and he used it. And he used it over and over
23: and over
22: again.
23: And you think Wembanyama will?
22: Just like the Spurs did in 13 when they lost that game to Ray Allen on the jumper to LeBron. And they came back with a vengeance the next year. And they were not to be stopped.
23: Most of this seems to be landing on De'Aaron Fox, who I don't think will be with the team next year. I think that's possible. But that's okay. But this is about Wembanyama. And I don't think you'll disagree with this. You got to stop taking all these three.
22: Yeah.
23: You gotta score at the end of the game, and you gotta stop getting flagrant fouls. Now you're 22. It's doable.
22: How do you come
23: It's doable.
22: It? You learn it.
23: Yeah. Okay.
22: When he says this is the learning experience, he's not wrong, but this is a learning experience.
23: That whole organization has to sit down and tell him.
22: And they got the people there to do it.
2: Spurs coming up short. Knicks will be celebrating. See what the Spurs do when they come back next season. It's not a win. But yes, it is. That's next. Sports Center All Night. It's ESPN Radio.
0: The traditions. The rivalry. 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
6: We couldn't do diddly poo offensively. We couldn't run the ball. We couldn't complete a pass. We sucked. I'm totally embarrassed and totally ashamed. Coaching did a horrible job. The players did a horrible job. It sucked.
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2: 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On the pitch for the second time in World Cup history and the first time in exactly 68 years, four draws on a single day. Group G, seeing Iran and New Zealand play to a 2-2 draw. New Zealand winless in seven FIFA World Cup matches. Only Honduras and Egypt have played more World Cup games without a win. New Zealand, Iran with a 2-2 draw in Group G. Also in Group G, Belgium and Egypt play to a 1-1 draw. Egypt winless in eight FIFA World Cup matches. Belgium, meanwhile, ends a run of 325 minutes without a goal as they get the 1-1 draw. In Group H, Saudi Arabia and Uruguay with a 1-1 draw. Uruguay with one win in its last nine FIFA World Cup opening matches. And then there was the match between Spain and Cape Verde. No goals. A 0-0 draw. But even though it was a tie, it was a win for Cape Verde. ESPN analyst Heath Pierce.
7: Well, I think the interesting thing is that you're talking about a draw being an upset. And I think that's a very, very unique thing to discuss. When I think about Spain, if you go back to Argentina in the last World Cup, they lost their opener against Saudi Arabia. They go on to win it. So there's plenty of time left for Spain. They've got a relatively manageable group overall. But it is a wake-up call, and I think it's a positive wake-up call for Spain. But what an incredible moment for Cape Verde to be able to get through in this match, to get a point out of this, and now start to not just believe of being in a World Cup, not just believe of getting a point, but now with there being 48 teams, there is a pathway to potentially being a second or a third place team to get out of their group.
8: With Spain, they win the World Cup in 2010, and you still think, and they are an elite power, but their last 12 World Cup matches since, they have three wins. But we got to talk about the Blue Sharks. Cape Verde, the 40-year-old keeper, Voshinha, now creeping up on, 5 million followers on Instagram. The big story coming into this World Cup was the expansion to 48 teams. How much does this result v. Spain justify that?
7: I think it completely justifies it, right? When you looked at Curaçao, when they got that first goal against Germany, you're like, okay, there might be a little bit of a punch for punch here. They were overrun and outpowered by the German side.
2: And Spain in the draw with Cape Verde closed as a minus 1,000 favorite. 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
2: The diamond, Detroit had five homers in their win over Houston. For those listening on 97.1 The Ticket, Colt Keith had one, two, then
9: Keith winning in a 2-2. Swinging a fly ball left field. This one's deep. This one's got a chance. Is it a three-homer game for Cole Keith? It is! Opposite field home run into the Crawford box and left. How about that?
0: Number four.
2: The single, probably the easiest notch of the cycle, so why not save that one for last, which is what PCA did in Chicago. Cubs Radio Network.
9: Here's the 1-1. Swinging a line drive, base hit, right center field. He has done it. Pete Crow Armstrong has hit for the cycle. Listen to these fans.
0: Number three.
2: If the Reds-Mets game was a Little League matchup, they'd probably have entered the mercy rule territory, thanks in part to Eugenio Suarez, 700 WLW.
9: From the belt, the payoff pitch. Swung on, and Suarez hits it high in the air. It's deep to center. Ewing back at the wall, turns, looks, gone! Eugenio Suarez's second home run already tonight, and it's a grand slam!
10: Like I said,
9: Yahtzee!
0: Number two.
2: Back to Chicago, PCA had the cycle, but the game was decided not by a hit. Cubs Radio Network.
9: And the crowd going wild here at Wrigley Field. There's nowhere to put Matt Shaw. Game on the line. Halverson sets up the belt. Here's the 3-1. Way outside. Ball four. Cubs rock it off again. They beat the Rockies 5-4. Ian Happ scores. Coon, the Cubs have done it again.
0: Number one.
2: In St. Louis, he was perfect into the seventh. It was still on the mound in the ninth. Cardinals Radio Network.
9: The Padres are down to their last strike. May with the windup. The 1-2 pitch to Fernando Tatis Jr. Swing and a miss. That's a Redbird winner. That's a one-hitter. That's a shutout for Dustin May. Light up the night. Light it up in downtown St. Louis as the Cardinals celebrate a great pitching performance and two-out RBIs in May.
2: Cardinals improving to 39-31 on the season, tied for the best 70-game start to a season in the last decade. Staying alive in a rout. That's next. SportsCenter All Night. It's ESPN Radio.
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19: To be the ones actually doing the path and following behind some amazing legends before us in New York history, I think it's going to be something really, really special.
0: We've got a historic feat in college baseball.
20: Rodriguez, well struck right field. See ya. Who is hotter in the world than Adrian Rodriguez?
0: Tensions keep rising between Texas Tech and the college sports world.
21: Already we've seen the attorney general in Oklahoma, in Kansas, and now in Utah all push back and say they support the Big 12.
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23: He swings, he launches high and deep to right, bends back at the wall, he leaps, it is gone.
24: My boy Jalen Brown said, put that man in the blender game five, man. Look that man, ate him. Made that man look like Wimpy Yum Yum. You know? So that was the proudest moment as a Knicks fan.
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2: Speaking of being put in a blender, we can talk cycle. 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Everything gets settled somewhere. Knicks winning on the court this past weekend. They'll have a parade Thursday, a week after a win in court. There's been a big development in the Big 12. That's on the way, but speaking of that blender, there's the diamond. And when you're in the batter's box collecting one of each hit, it is noteworthy, even in Omaha.
20: Rolls this one past Vaughn into right field. Tinian Mendoza score. A-Rod does it again. Serves this one in the left center field with Fowler and Hines converging, and it rolls toward the track. Pack and Mendoza score. Rodriguez to third, and A-Rod is red hot.
21: The 1-1. Roller left side in the hole past Justin LeBron. Leadoff single. Another hit for Adrian Rodriguez. That is three of them.
20: Rodriguez. Well struck right field. See ya. Who is hotter in the world than Adrian Rodriguez?
2: And he had to be as Texas had its back to the wall on Monday. Longhorns a 14-2 rout of Alabama. Texas remains alive in the College World Series. They'll face Georgia in an elimination game on Tuesday. We'll see it 8 o'clock Eastern on ESPN. Alabama, meanwhile, eliminated from the College World Series. Texas, 14 runs, 13 hits. They win it 14-2. Adrian Rodriguez, 5-for-5. Hits for the cycle. Had a couple of doubles, a triple, a homer, 7 RBI, which ties the College World Series record. He also had 12 total bases, also matching a College World Series record. From the College World Series to Major League Baseball, from Omaha to Chicago, Cubs, Rockies, PCA leading off the bottom of the first.
29: Plate, swinging a drive, deep right center, back toward the wall, it's got a chance, gone! Pete Crow Armstrong, a long home run. Cubs lead 1-0.
2: Starts with a home run in the bottom of the first inning. Then has a triple. Then has a double. And then...
29: here's the 1-1. Swinging a line drive, base hit. Right center field. He has done it. Pete Crow Armstrong has hit for the cycle. Listen to these fans.
20: He got a fastball in the middle of the zone, and he just hit a bullet.
2: So We had one at the college level on Monday, one in Major League Baseball, that being the cycle. Cubs Radio Network with the call. PCA doing the cycle in reverse. Started with the home run, wound up with the single. All that said, Cubs, Rockies tied at four in the bottom of the ninth. But who needs a hit?
4: And the crowd going wild here at Wrigley Field. There's nowhere to put Matt Shaw. Game on the line. Halverson sets it.

0: belt. Here's the 3-1. Way outside! Ball 4! Cubs walk it off again! They beat the Rockies 5-4! Ian Happ scores! Coon, the Cubs have done it again!
1: Cubs Radio Network, as the Cubs pull out the win 5-4, Pete Crow Armstrong, second Cubs player with a cycle, which included a leadoff home run, 13th cycle in Cubs history, and he chatted with Marquee Sports Network.
2: Pete, what can you say about the fight in this team?
3: It's pretty remarkable. I don't know. That was, we keep doing this, and it never like really started. It never makes sense. So, but a win's a win. However we can get it done. I'm just so lucky to be on a team that just continues to find a way. And do a lot of stuff better, but when we start doing stuff better and we can squeak things out like this, then we're dangerous. So.
2: 13th cycle in Cubs history. What can you say about it?
3: Lucky that my teammates just backed me up in the bottom of the ninth there. Found a way to damper a really cool moment, but obviously I'm very, very grateful and, you know, just trying to follow in Carson Kelly's footsteps. I'm really grateful that I got a team that'll back me up, pick our pitchers up. But, you know, mistakes like I made right after that can't happen, and I was glad I was able to turn a page.
2: You got the two hard ones out of the way, though. Were you thinking cycle after the triple?
3: No, I learned my lesson from whatever day it was in San Fran. No.
2: And then just on the day, the ups and downs of a day to finish it off like this and for you to stay in it because you had the sack fly later, too. What can you say?
3: That's what we do. That's what we've been doing all year. You know, like we want to give these people better than what we've been giving them lately. So it's you know, it's only right that we stay in the game every single pitch.
2: Thanks, Pete.
3: Thank you.
1: PCA, the fourth player in the divisional era, which began in 1969, to complete the cycle in reverse order: home run, then the triple, then the double, then the single to cap it off. Cubs cap it off with their ninth walk-off win this season, 3 more than any other team. Well, the cycle's cool, but many will argue, who needs, say, a single and a double on your resume when you can have more bases?
4: Keith takes a strike, now the strike one. Fly ball, right field, fairly deep, going back, Smith looking up, gone! Cole Keith, second home run of the year, is a two-out, two-run shot here in the third, and the Tigers take a 4-0 lead here in Houston. The 1-0, swinging a fly ball down the right field line. Will it be deep enough? It is gone, a home run! Cole Keith with a two-homer game, how about it? Line drive, just kept carrying. Second of the game and third of the year is a two-run shot, and the Tigers take an 8-3 lead in the seventh.
1: Hits his second home run of the game in the seventh inning. Oh, by the way, he'd be back at the plate in the ninth.
4: Keith waiting in a 2-2. Swinging a fly ball left field. This one's deep. This one's got a chance. Is it a three-homer game for Cole Keith? It is! Opposite field home run into the Crawford box in left. How about that?
1: Approaching birthday number 25, but still 24, second youngest Tigers player with a 3-homer game, trailing only Al Kaline in 1955. 97-1, the ticket with the calls. Tigers, a 9-3 win over the Astros. Colt Keith, 3-for-4, all 3 hits were home runs. He now has 4 on the season. First career 3-homer game, entered with 1 homer in 191 at-bats this season. Hit 3 in the 4 at-bats he had on Monday. 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
5: Texas Tech transfer quarterback Brandon Sorsby plans to enter the NFL supplemental draft.
6: I think they made a sensible decision here, and they decided, you know, he's got to move forward.
7: There was no way that Brandon Sorsby was going to be playing it down for Texas Tech.
1: Quite the pivot for quarterback Brandon Sorsby on Monday. Last week, he'd been granted a temporary injunction by a judge in Texas, but he's now decided to leave college and pursue the NFL. He's planning to apply for the supplemental draft in the NFL. Initially ruled ineligible by the NCAA after the discovery of more than 9,000 wagers over his 4 years at Indiana, Cincinnati, Texas Tech. 40 of those wagers at least involved Hoosiers football games when he was a freshman at Indiana. Last week's injunction seemed to clear a path for him to play at Texas Tech this fall, but that certainly ruffled the feathers of a number of folks. ESPN's Pete Thamel.
8: This decision came in the wake of a slew of legal headwinds in recent days. Those included a Big 12 federal filing on Monday morning, which was the league basically asked the federal judge for the authority to invoke its own rules. The Big 12 made very clear today in a statement by its board that they felt like athletes who bet on college sports on their own team should not be able to play college sports. That's a paraphrase. And the NCAA, later in the day, in an appeal of the initial injunction that allowed Sorsby to be eligible, asked for an expedited ruling in that before football season. This flurry of legal headwinds forced Brandon Sorsby's hand a little bit, with the NFL supplemental draft deadline just in 1 week, June 22nd, it became untenable to resolve all these legal issues in that time. Sorsby's a fascinating prospect. I feel like from talking to scouts and personnel people going into the last draft that he would have had a chance in this very weak quarterback draft of 2026 to be a first round pick. He elected to go back to college. He elected to take the deal that was expected to be worth more than $5 million at Texas Tech. There's a lot of talent in Brendan Sorsby, and it will be fascinating to see how NFL evaluators view him. Remember, draft capital in 2027 is vastly different. It's expected to be one of the most loaded draft classes, quarterback and otherwise, in the last generation. So where will the NFL deem Sorsby in this draft? It'll be a huge question looming over the next couple weeks. He's a talented, dynamic player.
9: You mentioned that multi-million dollar deal for Texas Tech. They have since said that whatever money has been doled out to Sorsby will stay with Sorsby. But where does Texas Tech go from here then?
8: Well, Texas Tech has a really dynamic young quarterback named Will Hammond. He tore his ACL last season, and he's expected to be able to play sometime around mid-September. Will Hammond is a talented young player from Austin, Texas, who Tech officials viewed as the future of the program. But because of the ACL, Sorsby was brought in, if you will, as a bridge to Will Hammond. Well, that bridge is no longer there. They will go to Hammond this season once his knee is healthy enough to go.
1: And as far as Sorsby's concerned, a court last week did clear that path for him to play this fall, despite the history of his betting on his team. But there was plenty of pushback, including at least four attorneys general. They criticized the attorney general in Texas. A lot of folks were upset with the situation earlier on ESPN Radio on Amber and Ian. Are Ian Fitzsimmons and Amber Wilson.
2: Every school in the Big 12 was very squarely on the side of the Big 12 in
10: 15-1.
2: It was 15-1, and in fact, some of these schools started pulling out of games in other sports. Like Michigan pulled out a game in women's volleyball, I believe, right?
10: Correct.
2: Against Texas Tech.
10: Nebraska, Georgia said they would not play Texas Tech in any sport.
2: So they started pulling out games from other sports, saying we're not going to compete with you in any sport. And then we got the news that Brendan Sorsby is entering the supplemental draft for the NFL.
10: This is something you and I talked about last week. It was a no-brainer. There was no way, no way. I said it last week, and I said it earlier tonight, that Brendan Sorsby was going to be playing a down for Texas Tech. You bet on the game you play. It's red. I mean, it's right there. It's black and white and highlighted in red.
2: Mm-hmm.
10: You can't do it. Not going to happen. And it didn't happen. You know, the rest of the league agreed. The rest of college football, college athletics. I mean, it was women's volleyball that was being canceled against Texas Tech. Can you imagine as the AD there, Kirby Hocutt, what it would be like to try and replace that and explain to other players on other sports why you don't have a game?
2: The Big 12 flexed its power here, and even though we saw the NCAA look quite powerless in this situation, we saw the Big 12 look quite powerful. And I do think that that's a statement about the state right now of college sports and how much more powerful these conferences are.
10: The P4... they have all the stroke right now. You're spot on. But to even have this get this far, Texas Tech, you know how much I love the tortilla heads. They went from a lovable, get-behind type school to now being the most hated team in collegiate athletics.
1: And now Brendan Sorsby heads for the supplemental draft in the NFL. That's for a player who was not eligible for the draft in any league year who becomes eligible after the date of the draft. The supplemental draft was first held in the late 70s. Teams bid future draft picks on players, but there's been no supplemental draft since 2023. Nobody's been selected in a supplemental draft since 2019. SportsCenter All Night, ESPN Radio. Commissioner's Cup action in the WNBA. Wings, Aces in Dallas.
11: Shepherd, great pass. What about that look? Offhand bullet in the shooting pocket.
1: That's on the USA Network as the Wings cruise to a 96-66 win over the Aces. Wings 2-0 against Las Vegas this season. First time winning back-to-back meetings against the Aces since 2015 to 2018 when they won 10 straight. And the Wings get the victory by 30. Lynx also pile on against the Fire.
12: One of nine shooting as Minnesota takes it away and promptly scores on the fast break.
13: Natasha Howard keeps up her high percentage in the paint, just back and forth getting good, easy looks.
1: Lynx a 107-74 rout of the Fire. 9-0 against expansion teams in the last two seasons. 33-point win for the Lynx. Valkyries a 78-58 win over the Sparks. Second 20-point win this season, as it's the first time since 2017 that three teams in the WNBA won by at least 20 points in a single day. Straight ahead, there's still the toast of the city. SportsCenter All Night continues. It's ESPN Radio.
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0: As families head into summer travel season, there's one thing many people forget to plan for. What happens if someone gets sick when you're away from home? Joining us now is Dr. Peter McCullough with some smart ways to be prepared before summer begins. Doctor, summer is supposed to be relaxing, but travel can come with surprises. So why is summer a time when families should think ahead medically?
3: Because there's always stress about getting sick on a trip and then ending up in the urgent care.
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3: Various forms of food poisoning or traveler's diarrhea, getting viral upper respiratory tract infections that get too far along and they become a bacterial secondary infection like a bronchitis, then of course usual things like bladder infections, yeast infections.
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25: 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I don't know how long it's been since that final buzzer went off, but I still don't believe it.
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28: 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I'm pretty sure every basketball player want to feel like this, and we got it.
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31: Knicks will be honored as champions with a parade on Thursday. It caps a stretch run, which began with team owner James Dolan delivering a passionate speech to the team ahead of the postseason. Video coming out Monday from Jalen Brunson and Josh Hart on their podcast. The speech coming back on April 3rd when there was 5 games remaining in the regular season. Dolan imploring the team to grab the opportunity, asking for sacrifices for the goal of winning a championship. Following the speech, the Knicks won 4 straight, then sat the starters for the regular season finale. Then they ran off a 16-3 record in the postseason, including 13 straight wins over one stretch, and they pick up their first title since 1973. ESPN's Justin Tinsley.
32: Every championship comes with its own story. Fan or not, this New York Knicks championship is now part of our sports life soundtrack. Because you won't, you can't soon forget the dominance, or the run, or the moment OG became a name and title.
33: Brunson gets it, fires up a three. Shot no good, the tip, it's gone! It's gone! It's gone! With 1.2 remaining, OG Anunoby!
32: History happened in real time, in front of all of our faces. You understood the importance of it all, especially for this city. A city that hadn't seen a Knicks title since Marvin Gaye crooned on Motown. A city that last won a title before Studio 54 even opened its doors. A city that saw its share of every emotion that isn't right now.
34: New York City is iconic, and I'm excited about helping bring a championship to the Big Apple, baby.
32: A city galvanized matters just as much as a team rejuvenated. They're one and the same. Two main characters who fed off each other and change perceptions altogether. Debates are matters of the tongue. What's undeniable is a product of the soul. And what you just witnessed is now the universe's problem.
35: Whatever you put in front of us, we're going to find a way. Doesn't matter. Does not matter whatsoever. We're going to find a way every single time we step on this court.
32: The dominance. The unpredictability. Snatching victory so many times that the jaws of defeat now question its own existence. If the last 2 months are any indicator, expect Thursday's parade to be peerless. A city, its team, and the finals MVP who long captured the Big Apple's imagination and then turned its wildest dreams into reality. Very few ever enter basketball heaven. This is what it's like when New York City finally gets to throw a party there.
31: That party will come on Thursday in New York. Knicks and their fans celebrating a title.
1: Championship player with the San Antonio Spurs. He takes his leadership and his history as a player to Chicago as the new Bulls head coach.
31: And he succeeds Billy Donovan in Chicago.

0: 4-3 win. What a game, boys. What a game.
1: 4-3 the final. Sooners 2-0. Georgia falls into the loser's bracket. They got a matchup with Texas on Tuesday. Texas eliminating Alabama 14-2. Alabama eliminated, going winless at Omaha for the first time in six trips. Tide coach Rob Vaughn.
2: This group had a chance to be special, but there's a heck of a lot of a difference in a chance to be special and going out and doing something that hasn't been done in 27 years. And golly, they re-energized baseball in Tuscaloosa. That was the thing that was so fun to see, is how a town rallied around these kids. And we'll be back. There's a talented group of dudes in there that felt it, that have been a part of this, and I can promise you they'll come back in August ready to go.
1: Alabama, two runs in two games in Omaha. College football with a spotlight. That's next. SportsCenter All Night. It's ESPN Radio.
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13: A bandwagon fan. The biggest insult in sports. But this summer, during the FIFA World Cup, it's an invitation, America. Never watched soccer before? Perfect. Think a corner kick is a karate move? Sure, why not? Prefer sports where players can use their hands? Me too. 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
14: 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And if you guys do that, man, it's unfair. 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
1: Three home runs for Colt Keith. Tigers pick up a victory on Monday. Pete Crow Armstrong hits for the cycle. The Cubs get a walk-off walk in the bottom of the ninth to beat the Rockies. Texas Tech quarterback, no longer a controversy, apparently.
2: Sources have told Pete Thamel Texas Tech transfer quarterback Brandon Sorsby plans to enter the NFL supplemental draft.
3: I think they made a sensible decision here, and it's certainly not what his team or Texas Tech wanted, but you do have to secure your future, and given the uncertainty around how many games he would actually play, they decided he's got to move forward.
4: There was no way that Brandon Sorsby was going to be playing a down for Texas Tech. You bet on the game you play. Not going to happen.
1: A week after being granted a temporary injunction by a judge in Texas, Brandon Sorsby now says he will enter the NFL supplementary draft. The supplemental draft, first held in the late 70s, doesn't happen every year. Last time the league had a supplemental draft was 2023, but Sorsby had initially been ruled ineligible by the NCAA, then got the injunction. After the injunction, there was pushback from other teams in the Big 12, the Big 12 itself, and now he's leaving the school to try and pursue the NFL. ESPN's Adam Rittenberg.
3: This is always an option, right, for Brandon Sorsby, and maybe the likeliest option all along, given the difficulty to even get to the point where he would have a chance to play for Texas Tech, given what he did. I mean, there have been so many cases, well, not so many, but there have been a number of cases of college athletes doing far less as far as wagering, especially on their own teams, and them losing eligibility, permanent eligibility. So, obviously they tried very hard, Brandon Sorsby's team and Texas Tech, and obviously got the injunction to at least create the possibility. But with the backlash that, again, not surprising from other college teams from throughout the Big 12 and the legal showdown that lie ahead, especially with the deadline for the supplemental draft approaching, I think they made a sensible decision here, and it's certainly not what his team or Texas Tech wanted, but you do have to secure your future, and given the uncertainty around how many games you would actually play for Texas Tech, if you would actually play any games for them this fall, they decided, hey, he's got to move forward, and that's why he's entering the supplemental draft.
5: How big was the statement that the Big 12 put out?
3: Well, I think it showed that the Big 12 wasn't afraid of some of the things that came out, late last week, as far as the Texas Tech threatening legal action if the Big 12 were to reprimand the school or the individual athlete, essentially potentially keeping Brandon Sorsby from playing in Big 12 games for Texas Tech. And they weren't afraid of the Texas Attorney General, which was going to support the Big 12 and push back legally on any action taken. When you have the support of all the other members, 15 members, you have the support of the NCAA and then all other attorney general's offices with schools in the Big 12 footprint. I mean, you had Oklahoma, you had Kansas, you had Utah today. They were all supporting the Big 12 and pushing back against what the Texas Attorney General was saying. This is really a legal showdown in the making. But I think what the Big 12 showed today is that, hey, we're not going to back down. We're not going to cave here. And if you want to let this thing drag on and prevent him from possibly entering the supplemental draft or playing for you this year, then that's your decision. And I think they regained some leverage today.
1: And Sorsby says he will be heading to the NFL supplemental draft in a statement. Cody Campbell, the chairman of the Texas Board of Regents, saying Tech will not seek the return of any money paid to Sorsby through NIL agreements with the university, saying the bottom line is Texas Tech did absolutely nothing but act with complete integrity through the entire process. That from the chairman of the Texas Tech Board of Regents. Sports Center All Night, ESPN Radio. Back to baseball, back to the diamond. Dodgers, Rays in L.A. Monday.
6: Steven Matz out of the full wind delivers. And Rojas swings, drives one deep to left. This ball heading back. This ball is gone. It's a home run. Miguel Rojas, the first pitch he sees as a pinch hitter, drives it out to left. And the Dodgers have a 4-3 lead.
1: And there's the difference as the Dodgers get that 4-3 win over the Rays, who've lost 9 of their last 11 road games since May 24th. The Dodgers, meanwhile, winning 10 of the last 12 home games since May 13th. Over that span, they have a plus 31 run differential. 10 of the last 12 at home have been wins. Best home record in baseball during that span. A's putting up some runs on the Pirates.
0: Guerrero leading the first baseman all-star voting right now is the 3-2 pitch to Kurtz. He's swung on a fly ball to left field. Valdez going back near the track, looks up, and it is gone! As Majinski delivers the 0-2, that's swung on, fly ball to left field, got a chance. Valdez going back near the track at the wall. Nick Kurtz has done it again. A 3-run homer for Kurtz, and the A's have busted it open. It's 11-1.
1: Talk 650 KSTE, 11-2 would be the final as the Athletics hang on for the win. Pirates have lost 8 of their last 10 games. They're under 500 for the first time since the end of March. As for Nick Kurtz, 3-for-4, 2 homers, 5 RBI, 5th career multi-homer game, 2nd this season, as the A's have now won 5 of their last 6. As for the Diamondbacks and Angels,
7: here's the 1-1. David swings, hits a high fly ball down the right field line, headed towards the corner. Fair or foul? Off the pole! A dinger for Pavin, and it breaks the 2-2 deadlock for his first of the year. Diamondbacks 3, Angels 2.
1: It would be a 4-3 win for Arizona. Arizona Sports 98-7. Diamondbacks with consecutive wins for the first time since May 26th and 27th. They have a 17-4 record this season when they score at least 4 runs at home. Pavin Smith, the solo home run, is first of the season, 2-for-4 overall. First homer this season, first multi-hit game this season as they beat the Angels, who have their 39th game this season, scoring 3 runs or fewer. Hard to score on a pitcher who's absolutely dealing. That was the situation for the Cardinals-Padres game.
8: The Padres are down to their last strike. May with the windup. The 1-2 pitch to Fernando Tatis Jr. Swing and a miss! That's a Redbird winner! That's a one-hitter! That's a shutout for Dustin May! Light up the night! Light it up in downtown St. Louis as the Cardinals celebrate a great pitching performance and 2-out RBIs to May.
1: Cardinals Radio Network as St. Louis shuts out the Padres 3-0. Dustin May goes the distance, as you heard. One hit. First career complete game. First Cardinal with a home shutout since 2019. He had a perfect game bid through 6 innings. Longest of his career, finishes with the one hit. 9 strikeouts in the win.
9: Complete game, one hit, shutout. I know your goal when you take the mound is to put your team in a position to win. How good does it feel to go the distance?
10: Well, I was, after all the stuff that I've been through in my career, that was, I think this tops it. That was fantastic. I couldn't have done it with the guys up without the guys behind me. And I mean, the guys put up some runs and let it go out and be comfy. And it was a great team win.
9: Describe the emotion, if you would, because obviously you were pumped up to end that thing.
10: It was the icing on the cake. The fans here are fantastic. They get into it every game, and they were rooting for me from pitch one.
9: You piled up the strikeouts in the later innings. What does that say about your stuff tonight?
10: I felt like I got on a little bit better groove towards the game. I got into a little bit better rhythm with my body and feeling around the zone, and stuff was coming out good.
9: Last thing, you started your Cardinal career with a couple of rough starts. You've been on a roll since then. How good do you feel right now?
10: I feel great. This is about as good as I've felt in a long time, so credit to the training staff, credit to game planning, credit to my wife for keeping me healthy, and praise the Lord for letting me go out and compete every time.
9: Congratulations.
10: Thank you.
1: Dustin May, consecutive scoreless outings of at least 6 innings for the first time in his career. 6 innings, no runs allowed in his previous start, May 9th, against the Mets. Speaking of the Mets, they weren't putting up any runs against the Reds on Monday. The Reds, however, were
11: 2-0 to today.
8: He swings, he launches high and deep to right. Bends back at the wall. He leaps. It is gone. Lede just got it out of the reach of Carson Benjamin Wright. A 3-run home run, and it is 12-0 Reds.
1: 700 WLW, 12-0 the final. Tied for the largest shutout by any team this season. Eugenio Suarez, 9th career grand slam. The Mets are shutout for the eighth time this season, the 12-0 loss to Cincinnati. Speaking of shutouts, Phillies and Marlins.
11: On the bases, here's a swing and a drive left field on its way, and JT hammers one to left. And it's his second straight game with a homer. Number five on the year, this one a two-run shot, and it's a 5-0 Phillies lead.
1: Ultimately, a 7-0 Phillies win over the Marlins. 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Phillies improving to 9-4 in the month of June. 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
1: Two sides to every story. Knicks and the city of New York celebrating an NBA championship. Spurs, meanwhile, coming up short on a number of occasions during the series. 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
16: For right now, this will go down as the biggest choke job in sports.
17: Ooh, really?
16: It is, there's nothing that compares to this. You can talk about 28-3. That's fine. That was one game. They had 28-3 four times. They had a lead with 2 minutes to go every single game this series. They led 77% of the time in this series and only have one win to show for it. I think people are going to just start rooting against them. I mean, this is the worst team for you to root against, for you to play against if you want to people. Like, people are rooting for him against OKC because of the flopping. But the Knicks team is so beloved, and we saw some of that. We saw that quote-unquote dirty plays. Mm-hmm. We saw that physicality. And people are just only going to root for a guy with a physical advantage over everybody else for so long. Victor Wembanyama is not going to have an underdog story at any point in the rest of his career. This dude is going to be a villain, and I think it's going to be good for the league. Like, I think it's going to be good for the league to have a villain that everybody's trying to conquer.
1: Villain status certainly wasn't helped by walking off without shaking hands after the game, but there's actually his game as well, ESPN analyst Tim Legler.
18: You have to be more dominant to command the ball, demand the ball, to get the ball in spots where you are going to be most efficient. And I feel like there were some things there for him that he didn't grab as a player. And I think one of the things that he needs to go and look at is how to dominate from 15 to 20 feet. Because that, to me, is what's going to separate him. He does not yet have, and he did it a few times in the series, the ability to screen, roll, short roll, catch the ball at 19 feet, go up, and shoot the ball over the top of whatever's in front of you. He only did it a few times. He's so either rim running or he's popping back for the three. There's a whole other area of the floor that a guy that size, with that skill set, with that shooting touch, should be able to dominate with a jab step and operate very comfortably. Not only that, it's a perfect area to see the floor if they want to run extra guys at you or run traffic at you. So for me, part of this is on him.
1: Spurs, of course, solid team. You don't get there without being a solid team. But we know they weren't necessarily expected to win this year to the guys at PTI.
19: Tone, what do you see in the Spurs' immediate and long-term future?
20: Okay, I see championships. I do. I think there are lessons to be learned here, and I think they're going to learn them. But there's a hard reality to face in the aftermath. They let leads slip away in double-digit leads in every single game. They won one of them, but it slipped away in that game.
19: Yep.
20: According to what I heard this morning, in the last 2 minutes of every game in this series, the Spurs were either tied for the lead or in the lead.
19: Yes.
20: And they lost four of them,
19: they
20: lost three of them at home.
19: Yeah.
20: This left Victor Wembanyama muttering to anybody who would listen at that point. I mean, look, the players froze and the coach froze.
19: Yeah.
20: And it's easier to get rid of a coach than a star player.
19: Would you do that?
20: No, but he's on the clock.
19: Okay.
20: He's on the clock at this point.
19: That's fair.
20: Victor Wembanyama, he had all the right things to say all the time. He said, it's my fault. Here's how I'm going to get better, and now we're going to win. But they didn't win.
19: Next year.
20: Okay.
19: Now is next
20: okay,
19: year.
20: But now they didn't win. And it was there for the taking.
19: Yeah.
20: They had more regular season victories than the Knicks. They came to the harder conference than the Knicks. They could have, and I believe some people would say, should have won this
19: season. They shouldn't have won. And I told you all year they shouldn't have won. I told you all year, none of these teams win. If it ain't Bill Russell's team or Magic Johnson's team, they're not winning. They're not winning out of the gate. I've been saying this and saying it and saying it and saying it, so I'll say it again. They didn't know enough. Their coach didn't know enough. That's indisputable.
17: Yep.
19: Their players didn't have it in them enough. They did the wrong things. They took the wrong shots. They made the wrong passes. They made the wrong inbounds plays. It's their future. They're going to win.
20: Multiple champions.
19: They are.
20: I believe
19: and Wembanyama's going to be, you know, I'm going to go back to something for a second. So Wayne Gretzky, before he won his first championship, he got swept. You know who he got swept by? The New York Islanders.
20: Okay.
19: He got swept. But Wayne Gretzky remembered that, and he used it. And he used it over and over
20: and over
19: again.
20: And you think Wembanyama will?
19: Just like the Spurs did in 13 when they lost that game to Ray Allen on the jumper to LeBron. And they came back with a vengeance the next year. And they were not to be stopped.
20: Most of this seems to be landing on De'Aaron Fox, who I don't think will be with the team next year. I think that's possible. But that's okay. But this is about Wembanyama. And I don't think you'll disagree with this. You got to stop taking all these three.
19: Yeah.
20: You gotta score at the end of the game, and you gotta stop getting flagrant fouls. Now you're 22. It's doable.
19: How do you come
20: by? It's doable.
19: You learn it.
20: Yeah. Okay.
19: When he says this is the learning experience, he's not wrong, but this is a learning experience.
20: That whole organization has to sit down and tell him.
19: And they got the people there to do it.
1: Spurs coming up short. Knicks will be celebrating. See what the Spurs do when they come back next season. It's not a win. But yes, it is. That's next. SportsCenter All Night. It's ESPN Radio.
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28: A bandwagon fan. The biggest insult in sports. But this summer, during the FIFA World Cup, it's an invitation, America. Never watched soccer before? Perfect. Think a corner kick is a karate move? Sure, why not? Prefer sports where players can use their hands? Me too. 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Now we're talking. So grab a bag of Lay's and jump on the bandwagon. We're undefeated. Lay's, the official sponsor of the FIFA World Cup 2026.
0: He stands 5 feet 9 inches tall, his official weight 146 pounds.

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2: 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One of those draws in Group G at SoFi, New Zealand, Iran, 2-2 final. Certainly not your ordinary night of World Cup action. ESPN's Jeremy Schapp was there for Iran's match.
3: The situation was, if not unprecedented, extraordinary. The Iranian national team playing on the soil of a nation it's at war with, in front of a crowd composed mainly of its own diaspora. As Iran's national anthem was playing, the crowd whistled its disapproval. But every time the Iranian team touched the ball or scored, they were cheering loudly. It was perhaps as loud as it had been 72 hours earlier for the U.S.-Paraguay game. Scattered throughout the stands, the flags of pre-revolutionary Iran, officially banned from the stadium, a symbol of the crowd's desire to see the regime in Tehran toppled. The message was clear. Disdain for that regime, pride in the Iranian World Cup team, which could muster only a draw in a cauldron brimming with mixed emotions.
2: And then Iran's coach saying his team is perhaps the most repressed team in the whole World Cup, saying immediately following the match they were forced to leave L.A. and return to their base camp in Tijuana, Mexico, following the draw. Also in Group G, Belgium and Egypt play to a 1-1 draw. Group H, Saudi Arabia, Uruguay, a 1-1 draw. Spain settles for a 0-0 draw with Cape Verde. ESPN analyst Heath Pierce.
4: Well, I think the interesting thing is that you're talking about a draw being an upset. And I think that's a very, very unique thing to discuss. When I think about Spain, if you go back to Argentina in the last World Cup, they lost their opener against Saudi Arabia. They go on to win it. So there's plenty of time left for Spain. They've got a relatively manageable group overall. But it is a wake-up call, and I think it's a positive wake-up call for Spain. But what an incredible moment for Cape Verde to be able to get through in this match, to get a point out of this, and now start to not just believe of being in a World Cup, not just believe of getting a point, but now with there being 48 teams, there is a pathway to potentially being a second or a third place team to get out of their group.
2: Spain closed as a minus 1,000 favorite to win, according to DraftKings. 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
2: On the diamond, Detroit had 5 homers in their win over Houston. For those listening on 97.1 The Ticket, Colt Keith had 1-2. Then
6: Keith waiting in a 2-2. Swinging a fly ball left field. This one's deep. This one's got a chance. Is it a 3-homer game for Colt Keith? It is! Opposite field home run into the Crawford box in left. How about that?
1: Number 4.
2: The single, probably the easiest notch of the cycle. So why not save that one for last, which is what PCA did in Chicago. 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
7: Here's the 1-1. Swinging a line drive, base hit. Left center field. He has done it. Pete Crow Armstrong has hit for the cycle. 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
1: Number 3.
2: If the Reds-Mets game was a Little League matchup, they'd probably have entered the mercy rule territory, thanks in part to Eugenio Suarez, 700 WLW.
8: From the belt, the payoff pitch. Swung on, and Suarez hits it high in the air. It's deep to center. Ewing back at the wall. Turns, looks, gone! Eugenio Suarez's second home run already tonight, and it's a grand slam.
9: Like I said,
8: Yahtzee!
1: Number 2.
2: Back to Chicago, PCA had the cycle, but the game was decided not by a hit. Cubs Radio Network.
10: And the crowd going wild here at Wrigley Field. There's nowhere to put Matt Shaw. Game on the line. Halverson sets at the belt. Here's the 3-1. Way outside! Ball 4! Cubs walk it off again! They beat the Rockies 5-4! Ian Happ scores. Boom, the Cubs have done it again.
1: Number 1.
2: In St. Louis, he was perfect into the 7th. yet was still on the mound in the ninth. 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
11: The Padres are down to their last strike. May with the windup. The 1-2 pitch to Fernando Tatis Jr. Swing and a miss. That's a Redbird winner. That's a one-hitter. That's a shutout for Dustin May. Light up the night. Light it up in downtown St. Louis as the Cardinals celebrate a great pitching performance and two-out RBs to May.
2: Cardinals improving to 39-31 this season, tied for the best 70-game start to a season in the past decade. The other in 2022, last time the Cards had a postseason appearance. For the Padres, eighth time they've been shut out. Changes in Lubbock again this week. That's next. 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
1: We've got a historic feat in college baseball.
21: Rodriguez, well struck right field. See ya. Who is hotter in the world than Adrian Rodriguez.
1: Tensions keep rising between Texas Tech and the college sports world.
0: Already we've seen the attorneys general in Oklahoma, in Kansas, and now in Utah all push back and say they support the Big 12.
1: Plus, we bring you all the action from the majors.
21: 2-0 to the day. He swings, he launches high and deep to right. Bends back at the wall. He leaps. It is gone.
3: My boy Jalen Brown said, put that man in the blender game five, man. Look that man, ate him. Made that man look like Wimpy Yum Yum. You know? So this was the proudest moment as a Knicks fan.
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2: Speaking of being put in a blender, we can talk cycle. 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Everything gets settled somewhere. Knicks winning on the court this past weekend. They'll have a parade Thursday, a week after a win in court. There's been a big development in the Big 12. That's on the way, but speaking of that blender, there's the diamond. And when you're in the batter's box collecting one of each hit, it is noteworthy, even in Omaha.
21: Rolls this one past Vaughn into right field. Tinian Mendoza score. A-Rod does it again. Serves this one into left center field with Fowler and Hines converging, and it rolls toward the track. Pack and Mendoza score. Rodriguez to third, and A-Rod is red hot. The 1-1. Roller left side in the hole past Justin LeBron. Leadoff single. Another hit for Adrian Rodriguez. That is three of them. Rodriguez. Well struck right field. See ya. Who is hotter in the world than Adrian Rodriguez?
2: And he had to be as Texas had its back to the wall on Monday. Longhorns a 14-2 rout of Alabama. Texas remains alive in the College World Series. They'll face Georgia in an elimination game on Tuesday. We'll see it 8 o'clock Eastern on ESPN. Alabama, meanwhile, eliminated from the College World Series. Texas, 14 runs, 13 hits. They win it 14-2. Adrian Rodriguez, 5-for-5. Hits for the cycle. Had a couple of doubles, a triple, a homer, 7 RBI, which ties the College World Series record. He also had 12 total bases, also matching a College World Series record. From the College World Series to Major League Baseball, from Omaha to Chicago, Cubs, Rockies, PCA leading off the bottom of the first.
7: Plate, swinging a drive, deep right center, back toward the wall, it's got a chance, gone! Pete Armstrong, a long home run. Cubs lead 1-0.
2: Starts with a home run in the bottom of the first inning, then has a triple, then has a double, and then
7: here's the 1-1. Swinging a line drive, base hit, right center field. He has done it. Pete Crow Armstrong has hit for the cycle. Listen to these fans.
21: He got a fastball in the middle of the zone, and he just hit a bullet.
2: So we had one at the college level on Monday, one in Major League Baseball, that being the cycle. Cubs Radio Network with the call. PCA doing the cycle in reverse. Started with the home run, wound up with the single. All that said, Cubs, Rockies tied at 4 in the bottom of the ninth. But who needs a hit?
10: And the crowd going wild here at Wrigley Field. There's nowhere to put Matt Shaw. Game on the line. Halverson sets at the belt. Here's the 3-1. Way outside. 4-4. Cubs walk it off again. They beat the Rockies 5-4.
2: Cubs Radio Network, as the Cubs pull out the win 5-4, Pete Crow Armstrong, second Cubs player with a cycle, which included a leadoff home run, 13th cycle in Cubs history, and he chatted with Marquee Sports Network.
22: Pete, what can you say about the fight in this team?
23: It's pretty remarkable. So, but a win's a win, however we can get it done.
22: 13th cycle in Cubs history. What can you say about it?
23: Lucky that my teammates just backed me up in the bottom of the ninth there. Found a way to damper a really cool moment, but obviously I'm very, very grateful. And you know, just trying to follow in Carson Kelly's footsteps. I'm really grateful that I got a team that'll back me up, pick our pitchers up. But you know, mistakes like I made right after that can't happen, and I was glad I was able to turn a page.
22: You got the two hard ones out of the way, though. Were you thinking cycle after the triple?
23: No, I learned my lesson from whatever day it was in San Fran. No.
22: And then just on the day, the ups and downs of a day to finish it off like this, and for you to stay in it because you had the sack fly later too. What can you say?
23: That's what we do. That's what we've been doing all year. You know, like we want to give these people better than what we've been giving them lately. So it's you know, it's only right that we stay in the game every single pitch.
22: Thanks, Pete.
23: Thank you.
4: PCA, the fourth player in the divisional era, which began in 1969, to complete the cycle in reverse order: home run, then the triple, then the double, then the single to cap it off. Cubs cap it off with their ninth walk-off win this season, three more than any other team. Well, the cycle's cool, but many will argue, who needs, say, a single and a double on your resume when you can have more bases?
5: He takes a strike, another strike one. Fly ball, right field, fairly deep, going back, Smith looking up, gone! Colt Keith, second home run of the year, is a two-out, two-run shot here in the third, and the Tigers take a 4-0 lead here in Houston. The 1-0, swinging a fly ball down the right field line. Will it be deep enough? It is gone, a home run! Colt Keith with a two-homer game, how about it? Line drive, just kept carrying. Second of the game and third of the year is a two-run shot, and the Tigers take an 8-3 lead in the seventh.
4: Hits his second home run of the game in the seventh inning. Oh, by the way, he'd be back at the plate in the ninth.
5: Keith waiting in a 2-2. Swinging a fly ball left field. This one's deep. This one's got a chance. Is it a three-homer game for Colt Keith? It is! Opposite field home run into the Crawford box in left. How about that?
4: Approaching birthday number 25, but still 24, second youngest Tigers player with a three-homer game, trailing only Al Kaline in 1955. 97 won the ticket with the calls. Tigers, a 9-3 win over the Astros. Colt Keith, 3-for-4, all three hits were home runs. He now has four on the season. His first career three-homer game, entered with one homer in 191 at-bats this season. Hit three in the four at-bats he had on Monday. SportsCenter All Night, ESPN Radio.
6: Texas Tech transfer quarterback Brandon Sorsby plans to enter the NFL supplemental draft.
9: I think they made a sensible decision here, and they decided, you know, he's got to move forward.
24: There was no way that Brandon Sorsby was going to be playing it down for Texas Tech.
4: Quite the pivot for quarterback Brandon Sorsby on Monday. Last week, he'd been granted a temporary injunction by a judge in Texas, but he's now decided to leave college and pursue the NFL. He's planning to apply for the supplemental draft in the NFL. Initially ruled ineligible by the NCAA after the discovery of more than 9,000 wagers over his 4 years at Indiana, Cincinnati, Texas Tech. 40 of those wagers at least involved Hoosiers football games when he was a freshman at Indiana. Last week's injunction seemed to clear a path for him to play at Texas Tech this fall, but that certainly ruffled the feathers of a number of folks. ESPN's Pete Thamel.
25: This decision came in the wake of a slew of legal headwinds in recent days. Those included a Big 12 federal filing on Monday morning, which the league basically asked the federal judge for the authority to invoke its own rules. The Big 12 made very clear today in a statement by its board that they felt like athletes who bet on college sports on their own team should not be able to play college sports. That's a paraphrase. And the NCAA, later in the day, in an appeal of the initial injunction that allowed Sorsby to be eligible, asked for an expedited ruling in that before football season. This flurry of legal headwinds. options forced Brandon Sorsby's hand a little bit, with the NFL supplemental draft deadline just in 1 week, June 22nd, it became untenable to resolve all these legal issues in that time. Sorsby's a fascinating prospect. I feel like from talking to scouts and personnel people going into the last draft that he would have had a chance in this very weak quarterback draft of 2026 to be a first round pick. He elected to go back to college. He elected to take the deal that was expected to be worth more than $5 million at Texas Tech. There's a lot of talent in Brandon Sorsby, and it will be fascinating to see how NFL evaluators view him. Remember, draft capital in 2027 is vastly different. It's expected to be one of the most loaded draft classes, quarterback and otherwise, in the last generation. So where will the NFL deem Sorsby in this draft? It'll be a huge question looming over the next couple weeks. He's a talented, dynamic player.
8: You mentioned that multi-million dollar deal for Texas Tech. They have since said that whatever money has been doled out to Sorsby will stay with Sorsby. But where does Texas Tech go from here then?
25: Well, Texas Tech has a really dynamic young quarterback named Will Hammond. He tore his ACL last season, and he's expected to be able to play sometime around mid-September. Will Hammond is a talented young player from Austin, Texas, who Tech officials viewed as the future of the program. But because of the ACL, Sorsby was brought in, if you will, as a bridge to Will Hammond. Well, that bridge is no longer there. They will go to Hammond this season once his knee is healthy enough to go.
4: And as far as Sorsby is concerned, a court last week did clear that path for him to play this fall, despite the history of his betting on his team. But there was plenty of pushback, including at least four attorneys general. They criticized the attorney general in Texas. A lot of folks were upset with the situation earlier on ESPN Radio on Amber and Ian. Are Ian Fitzsimmons and Amber Wilson.
11: Every school in the Big 12 was very squarely on the side of the Big 12 in
7: 15-1.
11: It was 15-1, and in fact, some of these schools started pulling out of games in other sports. Like Michigan pulled out a game in women's volleyball, I believe, right?
7: Correct.
11: Against Texas Tech.
7: Nebraska, Georgia said they would not play Texas Tech in any sport.
11: So they started pulling out games from other sports, saying we're not going to compete with you in any sport. And then we got the news that Brandon Sorsby is entering the supplemental draft for the NFL.
7: This is something you and I talked about last week. It was a no-brainer. There was no way, no way. I said it last week, and I said it earlier tonight, that Brandon Sorsby was going to be playing a down for Texas Tech. You bet on the game you play. It's red. I mean, it's right there. It's black and white and highlighted in red.
11: Mm-hmm.
7: You can't do it. Not going to happen. And it didn't happen. You know, the rest of the league agreed. The rest of college football, college athletics. I mean, it was women's volleyball that was being canceled against Texas Tech. Can you imagine as the AD there, Kobe Hocutt, what it would be like to try and replace that and explain to other players on other sports why you don't have a game?
11: The Big 12 flexed its power here, and even though we saw the NCAA look quite powerless in this situation, we saw the Big 12 look quite powerful. And I do think that that's a statement about the state right now of college sports and how much more powerful these conferences are.
7: The P4... they have all the stroke right now. You're spot on. But to even have this get this far, Texas Tech, you know how much I love the Tortilla Heads. They went from a lovable, get-behind type school to now being the most hated team in collegiate athletics.
4: And now Brandon Sorsby heads for the supplemental draft in the NFL. That's for a player who was not eligible for the draft in any league year, who becomes eligible after the date of the draft. The supplemental draft was first held in the late 70s. Teams bid future draft picks on players, but there's been no supplemental draft since 2023. Nobody's been selected in a supplemental draft since 2019. SportsCenter All Night, ESPN Radio. Commissioner's Cup action in the WNBA. Wings, Aces in Dallas.
12: Separate. Great pass. Come on. I mean, what about that look? Bullet in the shooting pocket.
4: That's on the USA Network as the Wings cruise to a 96-66 win over the Aces. Wings 2-0 against Las Vegas this season. First time winning back-to-back meetings against the Aces since 2015 to 2018 when they won 10 straight. And the Wings get the victory by 30. Lynx also pile on against the Fire.
13: One of nine shooting is in the paint, just back and forth, getting good, easy looks.
4: Lynx a 107-74 rout of the Fire, 9-0 against expansion teams in the last two seasons. 33-point win for the Lynx. Valkyries a 78-58 win over the Sparks. Second 20-point win this season, as it's the first time since 2017 that three teams in the WNBA won by at least 20 points in a single day. Straight ahead, there's still the toast of the city. SportsCenter All Night continues. It's ESPN Radio.
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28: When you finally find your thing, you want the whole world to know about that thing. 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
29: Now,
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0: surreal feeling. I don't know how long it's been since that final buzzer went off, but I still don't believe it.
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4: Knicks will be honored as champions with a parade on Thursday. It caps a stretch run, which began with team owner James Dolan delivering a passionate speech to the team ahead of the postseason. Video coming out Monday from Jalen Brunson and Josh Hart on their podcast. The speech coming back on April 3rd when there was five games remaining in the regular season. Dolan imploring the team to grab the opportunity, asking for sacrifices for the goal of winning a championship. Following the speech, the Knicks won four straight, then sat the starters for the regular season finale. Then they ran off a 16-3 record in the postseason, including 13 straight wins over one stretch, and they pick up their first title since 1973. ESPN's Justin Tinsley.
19: Every championship comes with its own story. Fan or not, this New York Knicks championship is now part of our sports life soundtrack. Because you won't, you can't soon forget the dominance, or the run, or the moment OG became a name and title.
20: Brunson gets it, fires up a three. Shot no good, the tip is gone! It's gone! It's gone! With 1.2 remaining, OG Anunoby!
19: History happened in real time, in front of all of our faces. You understood the importance of it all. Especially for this city. A city that hadn't seen a Knicks title since Marvin Gaye crooned on Motown. A city that last won a title before Studio 54 even opened its doors. A city that saw its share of every emotion that isn't right now.
21: New York City is iconic, and I'm excited about helping bring a championship to the Big Apple, baby.
19: A city galvanized matters just as much as a team rejuvenated. They're one and the same. Two main characters who fed off each other and change perceptions altogether. Debates are matters of the tongue. What's undeniable is a product of the soul. And what you just witnessed is now the universe's property.
22: Whatever you put in front of us, we're going to find a way. Doesn't matter. Does not matter whatsoever. We're going to find a way every single time we step on this court.
19: The dominance, the unpredictability, snatching victory so many times that the jaws of defeat now question its own existence. If the last 2 months are any indicator, expect Thursday's parade to be peerless. A city, its team, and the finals MVP who long captured the Big Apple's imagination and then turned its wildest dreams into reality. Very few ever enter basketball heaven. This is what it's like when New York City finally gets to throw a party there.
4: That party will come on Thursday in New York. Knicks and their fans celebrating a title. Chicago, meanwhile, trying to get back there, and they're making a new coaching hire to try and get to that point. ESPN's Shams Charania.
23: I'm told that the Bulls have reached a deal to hire Tiago Splitter as the franchise's next head coach. This comes after Splitter thrived as an interim coach, excelled in his lone season as head coach of the Portland Trailblazers after navigating an adverse situation, taking over just after one game due to the FBI arrest of Chauncey Billups. Splitter led the Blazers to a 42-40 record, the number 7 seed, and a playoff berth, and he had the complete support of the Trailblazers locker room, but now the Blazers are losing him to Chicago. A couple of key factors in the Bulls hiring of Splitter: his player development, such as a guy like Denny Avdija in Portland and the job that he did really pushing him to be an all-star, as well as just an organizational alignment with the new head of basketball operations in Bryson Gramps. Now, Tiago Splitter leaves Portland. He was a 7-year NBA player and also a championship player with the San Antonio Spurs. He takes his leadership and his history as a player to Chicago as the new Bulls head coach.
4: And he succeeds Billy Donovan in Chicago. This was SportsCenter. It's a new interview podcast from Rich Eisen featuring SportsCenter legends. 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Right now, SportsCenter All Night. Back to the diamond and back to Omaha.
29: Oh, he hung one, and this ball is lifted to center field.
7: It is not deep. It is called by Walk. He's there to make the play. And the Sooners and Mercurius survive and move to 2-0 with a 4-3 win. What a game, boys. What a game.
4: Sooners 2-0. Georgia falls into the losers bracket. They got a matchup with Texas on Tuesday. Texas eliminating Alabama 14-2.

0: on these kids. And we'll be back. There's a talented group of dudes in there that felt it, that have been a part of this. And I can promise you they'll come back in August ready to go.
1: Alabama, two runs in two games in Omaha. College football with a spotlight. That's next. SportsCenter All Night. It's ESPN Radio.
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10: A bandwagon fan. The biggest insult in sports. But this summer, during the FIFA World Cup, it's an invitation, America. Never watched soccer before? Perfect. Think a corner kick is a karate move? Sure, why not? Prefer sports where players can use their hands? Me too. Just here for the snacks? Now we're talking. So grab a bag of Lay's and jump on the bandwagon. We're undefeated. 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
11: As families head into summer travel season, there's one thing many people forget to plan for. What happens if someone gets sick when you're away from home? Joining us now is Dr. Peter McCullough with some smart ways to be prepared before summer begins. Doctor, summer is supposed to be relaxing, but travel can come with surprises. So why is summer a time when families should think ahead medically?
12: Because there's always stress about getting sick on a trip and then ending up in the urgent care.
11: What are some of the most common issues that families will run into during these summer trips from a medical standpoint?
12: Various forms of food poisoning or traveler's diarrhea, getting viral upper respiratory tract infections that get too far along and they become a bacterial secondary infection like a bronchitis, then of course usual things like bladder infections, yeast infections.
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13: Right now, that person is not sold out to be a part of this team. Cannot play with them. Cannot win with them. Cannot coach with them. Can't do it. I want winners.

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2: Three home runs for Colt Keith. Tigers pick up a victory on Monday. Pete Crow Armstrong hits for the cycle. The Cubs get a walk-off walk in the bottom of the ninth to beat the Rockies. Texas Tech quarterback, no longer a controversy, apparently.
3: Sources have told Pete Thamel Texas Tech transfer quarterback Brandon Sorsby plans to enter the NFL supplemental draft.
4: I think they made a sensible decision here, and it's certainly not what his team or Texas Tech wanted, but you do have to secure your future, and given the uncertainty around how many games he would actually play, they decided, you know, he's got to move forward.
5: There was no way that Brandon Sorsby was going to be playing a down for Texas Tech. You bet on the game you play. Not going to happen.
2: A week after being granted a temporary injunction by a judge in Texas, Brandon Sorsby now says he will enter the NFL supplementary draft. The supplemental draft, first held in the late 70s, doesn't happen every year. Last time the league had a supplemental draft was 2023, but Sorsby had initially been ruled ineligible by the NCAA, then got the injunction. After the injunction, there was pushback from other teams in the Big 12, the Big 12 itself, and now he's leaving the school to try and pursue the NFL. ESPN's Adam Rittenberg.
4: This is always an option, right, for Brandon Sorsby, and maybe the likeliest option all along, given the difficulty to even get to the point where he would have a chance to play for Texas Tech, given what he did. I mean, that, you know, there have been so many cases, well, not so many, but there have been a number of cases of college athletes doing far less as far as wagering, especially on their own teams, and them losing eligibility, permanent eligibility. So, you know, obviously they tried very hard, Brandon Sorsby's team and Texas Tech, and obviously got the injunction to at least create the possibility. But with the backlash that, again, not surprising from other college teams from throughout the Big 12 and the legal showdown that lie ahead, especially with the deadline for the supplemental draft approaching, I think they made a sensible decision here, and it's certainly not what his team or Texas Tech wanted, but you do have to secure your future, and given the uncertainty around how many games you would actually play for Texas Tech, if you would actually play any games for them this fall, you know, they decided, hey, he's got to move forward, and that's why he's entering the supplemental draft.
6: How big was the statement that the Big 12 put out?
4: Well, I think it showed that the Big 12 wasn't afraid of some of the things that came out, you know, late last week as far as the Texas Tech threatening legal action if the Big 12 were to reprimand the school or the individual athlete, essentially potentially keeping Brandon Sorsby from playing in Big 12 games for Texas Tech. And they weren't afraid of the Texas Attorney General, which was going to support the Big 12 and push back legally on any action taken. And you know, when you have the support of all the other members, 15 members, you have the support of the NCAA and then all other attorney general's offices with schools in the Big 12 footprint. I mean, you had Oklahoma, you had Kansas, you had Utah today. They were all supporting the Big 12 and pushing back against what the Texas Attorney General was saying. This is really a legal showdown in the making. But I think what the Big 12 showed today is that, hey, we're not going to back down. We're not going to cave here. And if you want to let this thing drag on and prevent him from possibly entering the supplemental draft or playing for you this year, then that's your decision. And I think they regained some leverage today.
2: And Sorsby says he will be heading to the NFL supplemental draft in a statement. Cody Campbell, the chairman of the Texas Board of Regents, saying Tech will not seek the return of any money paid to Sorsby through NIL agreements with the university, saying the bottom line is Texas Tech did absolutely nothing but act with complete integrity through the entire process. That from the chairman of the Texas Tech Board of Regents. Sports Center All Night, ESPN Radio. Back to baseball, back to the diamond. Dodgers, Rays in L.A. Monday.
7: Steven Matz out of the
0: Full Wine delivers. And Rojas swings, drives one deep to left. This ball heading back. This ball is gone! It's a home run! Miguel Rojas, the first pitch he sees as a pinch hitter, drives it out to left. And the Dodgers have a 4-3 lead.
2: And there's the difference as the Dodgers get that 4-3 win over the Rays, who've lost 9 of their last 11 road games since May 24th. The Dodgers, meanwhile, winning 10 of the last 12 home games since May 13th. Over that span, they have a plus 31 run differential. 10 of the last 12 at home have been wins. Best home record in baseball during that span. A's putting up some runs on the Pirates.
7: Guerrero leading the first baseman all-star voting right now is the 3-2 pitch to Kurtz. It's swung on, a fly ball to left field. Valdez going back near the track, looks up, and it is gone! As Majinski delivers the 0-2, that's swung on, fly ball to left field's got a chance. Valdez going back near the track at the wall. Nick Kurtz has done it again. A 3-run homer for Kurtz, and the A's have busted it open. It's 11-1.
2: Talk 650 KSTE, 11-2 would be the final as the Athletics hang on for the win. Pirates have lost 8 of their last 10 games. They're under 500 for the first time since the end of March. As for Nick Kurtz, 3-for-4, 2 homers, 5 RBI, 5th career multi-homer game, 2nd this season, as the A's have now won 5 of their last 6. As for the Diamondbacks and Angels,
8: here's the 1-1. David swings, hits a high fly ball down the right field line, headed towards the corner. Fair or foul? Off the pole! A dinger for Pavin, and it breaks the 2-2 deadlock for his first of the year. Diamondbacks 3, Angels 2.
2: It would be a 4-3 win for Arizona. Arizona Sports 98-7. Diamondbacks with consecutive wins for the first time since May 26th and 27th. They have a 17-4 record this season when they score at least 4 runs at home. Pavin Smith, the solo home run, is first of the season, 2-for-4 overall. First homer this season, first multi-hit game this season as they beat the Angels, who have their 39th game this season, scoring 3 runs or fewer. Hard to score on a pitcher who's absolutely dealing. That was the situation for the Cardinals-Padres game.
9: The Padres are down to their last strike. May with the windup. The 1-2 pitch to Fernando Tatis Jr. Swing and a miss! That's a Redbird winner! That's a one-hitter! That's a shutout for Dustin May! Light up the night! Light it up in downtown St. Louis as the Cardinals celebrate a great pitching performance and 2-out RBIs to May.
2: Cardinals Radio Network as St. Louis shuts out the Padres 3-0. Dustin May goes the distance, as you heard. One hit. First career complete game. First Cardinal with a home shutout since 2019. He had a perfect game bid through 6 innings. Longest of his career, finishes with the one hit. 9 strikeouts in the win.
10: Complete game, one hit, shutout. I know your goal when you take the mound is to put your team in a position to win. How good does it feel to go the distance?
11: Well, I was, after all the stuff that I've been through in my career, that was, I think this tops it. That was fantastic. I couldn't have done it without the guys behind me. And I mean, the guys put up some runs and let me go out and be comfy. And it was a great team win.
10: Describe the emotion, if you would, because obviously you were pumped up to end that thing.
11: It was icing on the cake. The fans here are fantastic. They get into it every game, and they were rooting for me from pitch one.
10: You piled up the strikeouts in the later innings. What does that say about your stuff tonight?
11: I felt like I got in a little bit better groove towards the game. I got into a little bit better rhythm with my body and feeling around the zone, and stuff was coming out good.
10: Last thing, you started your Cardinal career with a couple of rough starts. You've been on a roll since then. How good do you feel right now?
11: I feel great. This is about as good as I've felt in a long time, so credit to the training staff, credit to game planning, credit to my wife for keeping me healthy, and praise the Lord for letting me go out and compete every time.
10: Congratulations.
11: Thank you.
2: Dustin May, consecutive scoreless outings of at least 6 innings for the first time in his career. 6 innings, no runs allowed in his previous start, May 9th, against the Mets. Speaking of the Mets, they weren't putting up any runs against the Reds on Monday. The Reds, however, were
12: 2-0 to the day.
9: He swings, he launches high and deep to right. Bends back at the wall. He leaps. It is gone. Ladei just got it out of the reach of Carson Benjamin, right? A three-run home run, and it is 12-0 Reds.
2: 700 WLW, 12-0 the final, tied for the largest shutout by any team this season. Eugenio Suarez, ninth career grand slam. The Mets are shut out for the eighth time this season, the 12-0 loss to Cincinnati. Speaking of shutouts, Phillies and Marlins.
12: On the bases, here's a swing and a drive left field on its way, and JT hammers one to left. And it's his second straight game with a homer, number five on the year. This one a two-run shot, and it's a 5-0 Phillies lead.
2: Ultimately, a 7-0 Phillies win over the Marlins. Sports Radio 94 WIP. Phillies improving to 9-4 in the month of June. Second best win percentage in baseball this month. 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
2: Two sides to every story. 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
17: For right now, this will go down as the biggest choke job in sports.
18: Ooh, really?
17: It is. There's nothing that compares to this. You can talk about 28-3. That's fine. That was one game. They had 28-3 four times. They had a lead with 2 minutes to go every single game this series. They led 77% of the time in this series and only have one win to show for it. I think people are going to just start rooting against them. I mean, this is the worst team for you to root against, for you to play against if you want to people. Like, people are rooting for him against OKC because of the flopping. But the Knicks team is so beloved. And we saw some of that. We saw that quote-unquote dirty plays. Mm-hmm. We saw that physicality. And people are just only going to root for a guy with a physical advantage over everybody else for so long. Victor Wembanyama is not going to have an underdog story at any point in the rest of his career. This dude is going to be a villain. And I think it's going to be good for the league. Like, I think it's going to be good for the league to have a villain that everybody's trying to conquer.
2: Villain status certainly wasn't helped by walking off without shaking hands after the game. But there's actually his game as well, ESPN analyst Tim Legler.
19: You have to be more dominant to command the ball, demand the ball, to get the ball in spots where you are going to be most efficient. And I feel like there were some things there for him that he didn't grab as a player. And I think one of the things that he needs to go and look at is how to dominate from 15 to 20 feet. Because that, to me, is what's going to separate him. He does not yet have, and he did it a few times in the series, the ability to screen, roll, short roll, catch the ball at 19 feet, go up, and shoot the ball over the top of whatever's in front of you. He only did it a few times. He's so either rim running or he's popping back for the three. There's a whole other area of the floor that a guy that size, with that skill set, with that shooting touch, should be able to dominate with a jab step and operate very comfortably. Not only that, it's a perfect area to see the floor if they want to run extra guys at you or run traffic at you. So for me, part of this is on him.
2: Spurs, of course, solid team. You don't get there without being a solid team. But we know they weren't necessarily expected to win this year to the guys at PTI.
20: Tom, what do you see in the Spurs' immediate and long-term future?
21: Okay, I see championships. I do. I think there are lessons to be learned here, and I think they're going to learn them. But there's a hard reality to face in the aftermath. They let leads slip away in double-digit leads in every single game. They won one of them, but it slipped away in that game.
20: Yep.
21: According to what I heard this morning, in the last 2 minutes of every game in this series, the Spurs were either tied for the lead or in the lead.
20: Yes.
21: And they lost four of them,
20: They
21: lost three of them at home.
20: Yeah.
21: This left Victor Wembanyama muttering to anybody who would listen at that point. I mean, look, the players froze and the coach froze.
20: Yeah.
21: And it's easier to get rid of a coach than a star player.
20: Would you do that?
21: No, but he's on the clock.
20: Okay.
21: He's on the clock at this point.
20: That's fair.
21: Victor Wembanyama, he had all the right things to say all the time. He said, it's my fault. Here's how I'm going to get better, and now we're going to win. But they didn't win.
20: Next year.
21: Okay.
20: Now is next
21: okay,
20: year.
21: But now they didn't win. And Mike, it was there for the taking.
20: Yeah.
21: They had more regular season victories than the Knicks. They came to the harder conference than the Knicks. They could have, and I believe, Some people would say should have won this series.
20: They shouldn't have won. And I told you all year they shouldn't have won. I told you all year none of these teams win. If it ain't Bill Russell's team or Magic Johnson's team, they're not winning. They're not winning out of the gate. I've been saying this and saying it and saying it and saying it, so I'll say it again. They didn't know enough. Their coach didn't know enough. That's indisputable.
21: Yep.
20: Their players didn't have it in them enough. They did the wrong things. They took the wrong shots. They made the wrong passes. They made the wrong inbounds plays. It's a, their future, they're going to win.
21: Multiple champions.
20: They are.
21: I believe
20: and Wembanyama is going to be, you know, I'm going to go back to something for a second. So Wayne Gretzky, before he won his first championship, he got swept. You know who he got swept by? The New York Islanders.
21: Okay.
20: He got swept. But Wayne Gretzky remembered that, and he used it. And he used it over and over
21: and over
20: again.
21: And you think Wembanyama will?
20: Just like the Spurs did in 13 when they lost that game to Ray Allen on the jumper to LeBron. And they came back with a vengeance the next year. And they were not to be stopped.
21: Most of this seems to be landing on De'Aaron Fox, who I don't think will be with the team next year. I think that's possible. But that's okay. But this is about Wembanyama. And I don't think you'll disagree with this. You got to stop taking all these three.
20: Yeah.
21: You got to score at the end of the game, and you got to stop getting flagrant fouls. Now, you're 22. It's doable.
20: How do you come
21: It's doable.
20: It? You learn it.
21: Yeah. Okay.
20: When he says this is the learning experience, he's not wrong, but this is a learning experience.
21: That whole organization has to sit down and tell him.
20: And they got the people there to do it.
2: Spurs coming up short. Knicks will be celebrating. See what the Spurs do when they come back next season. It's not a win. But yes, it is. That's next. Sports Center All Night. It's ESPN Radio.
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0: The Bears are what we thought they were. What we thought they were. We played them in the third game. Everybody played three quarters. The Bears are who we thought they were. And that's why we took the damn field. But they are who we thought they were. And we let them off the hook.
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2: 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One of those draws in Group G at SoFi, New Zealand, Iran 2-2 final. Certainly not your ordinary night of World Cup action. ESPN's Jeremy Schapp was there for Iran's match.
3: The situation was, if not unprecedented, extraordinary. The Iranian national team playing on the soil of a nation it's at war with, in front of a crowd composed mainly of its own diaspora. As Iran's national anthem was playing, the crowd whistled its disapproval. But every time the Iranian team touched the ball or scored, they were cheering loudly. It was perhaps as loud as it had been 72 hours earlier for the U.S.-Paraguay game. Scattered throughout the stands, the flags of pre-revolutionary Iran, officially banned from the stadium, a symbol of the crowd's desire to see the regime in Tehran toppled. The message was clear. Disdain for that regime, pride in the Iranian World Cup team, which could muster only a draw in a cauldron brimming with mixed emotions.
2: And then Iran's coach saying his team is perhaps the most repressed team in the whole World Cup, saying immediately following the match they were forced to leave L.A. and return to their base camp in Tijuana, Mexico, following the draw. Also in Group G, Belgium and Egypt played a 1-1 draw. Group H, Saudi Arabia, Uruguay, a 1-1 draw. Spain settles for a 0-0 draw with Cape Verde. ESPN analyst Heath Pierce.
4: Well, I think the interesting thing is that you're talking about a draw being an upset. And I think that's a very, very unique thing to discuss. When I think about Spain, if you go back to Argentina in the last World Cup, they lost their opener against Saudi Arabia. They go on to win it. So there's plenty of time left for Spain. They've got a relatively manageable group overall. But it is a wake-up call, and I think it's a positive wake-up call for Spain. But what an incredible moment for Cape Verde to be able to get through in this match, to get a point out of this, and now start to not just believe of being in a World Cup, not just believe of getting a point, but now with there being 48 teams, there is a pathway to potentially being a second or a third place team to get out of their group.
2: Spain closed as a -1,000 favorite to win, according to DraftKings. 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
2: On the diamond, Detroit had 5 homers in their win over Houston. 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
6: Keith winning in a 2-2. Swinging a fly ball left field. This one's deep. This one's got a chance. Is it a 3-homer game for Colt Keith? It is! Opposite field home run into the Crawford box in left. How about that?
1: Number 4.
2: The single, probably the easiest notch of the cycle, so why not save that one for last, which is what PCA did in Chicago. Cubs Radio Network.
6: Here's the 1-1. Swinging a line drive, base hit, right center field. He has done it. Pete Crow Armstrong has
7: best hit for the cycle. Listen to these fans.
2: Number three. If the Reds-Mets game was a Little League matchup, they'd probably have entered the mercy rule territory, thanks in part to Eugenio Suarez, 700 WLW.
8: From the belt, the payoff pitch. Swung on, and Suarez hits it high in the air. It's deep to center. Ewing back at the wall, turns, looks, gone! Eugenio Suarez's second home run already tonight, and it's a grand slam!
9: Like I said,
8: Yahtzee!
1: Number two.
2: Back to Chicago, PCA had the cycle, but the game was decided not by a hit. Cubs Radio Network.
10: And a crowd going wild here at Wrigley Field. There's nowhere to put Matt Shaw. Game on the line. Alverson sets up the belt. Here's the 3-1. Way outside! Ball four! Cubs rock it off again! They beat the Rockies 5-4! Ian Happ scores. Boom, the Cubs have done it again.
1: Number one.
2: In St. Louis, he was perfect into the seventh. It was still on the mound in the ninth. Cardinals Radio Network.
8: The Padres are down to their last strike. May with the windup. The 1-2 pitch to Fernando Tatis Jr. Swing and a miss. That's a Redbird winner. That's a one-hitter. That's a shutout for Dustin May. Light up the night. Light it up in downtown St. Louis as the Cardinals celebrate a great pitching performance and two-out RBs to May.
2: Cardinals improving to 39-31 this season, tied for the best 70-game start to a season in the past decade. The other in 2022, last time the Cards had a postseason appearance. For the Padres, eighth time they've been shut out. Changes in Lubbock again this week. That's next. 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It's ESPN Radio.
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16: 2-0 to Bledet. He swings, he launches high and deep to right. Bench back at the wall. He leaps. It is gone.
19: My boy Jalen Brown said, put that man in the blender game five, man. Look that man, ate him. Made that man look like Wimpy Yum Yum. You know? 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
2: Speaking of being put in a blender, we can talk cycle. 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Everything gets settled somewhere. Knicks winning on the court this past weekend. They'll have a parade Thursday, a week after a win in court. There's been a big development in the Big 12. That's on the way, but speaking of that blender, there's the diamond. And when you're in the batter's box collecting one of each hit, it is noteworthy, even in Omaha.
16: Rolls this one past Vaughn into right field. Tinian Mendoza score. A-Rod does it again. Serves this one in the left center field with Fowler and Hines converging, and it rolls toward the track. Pack and Mendoza score. Rodriguez to third, and A-Rod is red hot. The 1-1. Roller left side in the hole past Justin LeBron. Leadoff single. Another hit for Adrian Rodriguez. That is three of them. Rodriguez. Well struck right field. See ya. Who is hotter in the world than Adrian Rodriguez?
2: And he had to be as Texas had its back to the wall on Monday. Longhorns a 14-2 rout of Alabama. Texas remains alive in the College World Series. They'll face Georgia in an elimination game on Tuesday. We'll see it 8 o'clock Eastern on ESPN. Alabama, meanwhile, eliminated from the College World Series. Texas, 14 runs, 13 hits. They win it 14-2. Adrian Rodriguez, 5-for-5. Hits for the cycle. Had a couple of doubles, a triple, a homer, 7 RBI, which ties the College World Series record. He also had 12 total bases, also matching a College World Series record. From the College World Series to Major League Baseball, from Omaha to Chicago, Cubs, Rockies, PCA leading off the bottom of the first.
20: Plate, swinging a drive, deep right center, back toward the wall, it's got a chance, gone! Deep throw, Armstrong, a long home run. Cubs lead 1-0.
2: Starts with a home run in the bottom of the first inning, then has a triple, then has a double, and then
20: here's the 1-1. Swinging a line drive, base hit, right center field. He has done it. Pete Crow Armstrong has hit for the cycle. Listen to these fans.
16: He got a fastball in the middle of the zone, and he just hit a bullet.
2: So we had one at the college level on Monday, one in Major League Baseball, that being the cycle. Cubs Radio Network with the call. PCA doing the cycle in reverse. Started with the home run, wound up with the single. All that said, Cubs, Rockies tied at 4 in the bottom of the ninth. But who needs a hit?
21: And the crowd going wild here at Wrigley Field. There's nowhere to put Matt Shaw. Game on the line. Halverson sets at the belt. Here's the 3-1. Way outside. 4-4. Cubs block it off again. They beat the Rockies 5-4.
2: Cubs Radio Network, as the Cubs pull out the win 5-4, Pete Crow Armstrong, second Cubs player with a cycle, which included a leadoff home run, 13th cycle in Cubs history, and he chatted with Marquee Sports Network.
0: Pete, what can you say about the fight in this team?
3: It's pretty remarkable. I don't know. That was, we keep doing this, and it never, like, really started. It never makes sense. So, but a win's a win, however we can get it done. I'm just so lucky to be on a team that just continues to find a way. Can squeak things out like this, then we're dangerous. So.
0: 13th cycle in Cubs history. What can you say about it?
3: Lucky that my teammates just backed me up in the bottom of the ninth there. Found a way to damper a really cool moment, but obviously I'm very, very grateful. And you know, just trying to follow in Carson Kelly's footsteps. I'm really grateful that I got a team that'll back me up, pick pitchers up. Mistakes like I made right after that can't happen, and I was glad I was able to turn a page.
0: You got the two hard ones out of the way, though. Were you thinking cycle after the triple?
3: No, I learned my lesson from whatever day it was in San Fran. No.
0: And then just on the day, the ups and downs of a day to finish it off like this, and for you to stay in it because you had the sack fly later, too, what can you say?
3: That's what we do. That's what we've been doing all year. You know, like we want to give these people better than what we've been giving them lately. So it's only right that we stay in the game every single pitch.
0: Thanks, Pete.
3: Thank you.
2: PCA, the fourth player in the divisional era, which began in 1969, to complete the cycle in reverse order: home run, then the triple, then the double, then the single to cap it off. Cubs cap it off with their ninth walk-off win this season, three more than any other team. Well, the cycle's cool, but many will argue, who needs, say, a single and a double on your resume when you can have more bases?
6: Keith takes a strike, another strike one. Fly ball, right field, fairly deep, going back, Smith looking up, gone! Cole Keith, second home run of the year, is a two-out, two-run shot here in the third, and the Tigers take a 4-0 lead here in Houston. The 1-0. Swinging a fly ball down the right field line. Will it be deep enough? It is gone! A home run! Cole Keith with a two-homer game. How about it? Line drive. Just kept carrying. Second of the game and third of the year is a two-run shot. And the Tigers take an 8-3 lead in the seventh.
2: Hits his second home run of the game in the seventh inning. Oh, by the way, he'd be back at the plate in the ninth.
6: Keith waiting in a 2-2. Swinging a fly ball left field. This one's deep. This one's got a chance. Is it a three-homer game for Cole Keith? It is! Opposite field home run into the Crawford box in left. How about that?
2: Approaching birthday number 25, but still 24, second youngest Tigers player with a three-homer game, trailing only Al Kaline in 1955. 97 won the ticket with the calls. Tigers, a 9-3 win over the Astros. Colt Keith, 3-for-4, all three hits were home runs. He now has four on the season. First career three-homer game, entered with one homer in 191 at-bats this season. Hit three in the four at-bats he had on Monday. SportsCenter All Night, ESPN Radio.
4: Texas Tech transfer quarterback Brandon Sorsby plans to enter the NFL supplemental draft.
5: I think they made a sensible decision here, and they decided, you know, he's got to move forward.
22: There was no way that Brandon Sorsby was going to be playing it down for Texas Tech.
2: Quite the pivot for quarterback Brandon Sorsby on Monday. Last week, he'd been granted a temporary injunction by a judge in Texas, but he's now decided to leave college and pursue the NFL. He's planning to apply for the supplemental draft in the NFL. Initially ruled ineligible by the NCAA after the discovery of more than 9,000 wagers over his 4 years at Indiana, Cincinnati, Texas Tech. 40 of those wagers at least involved Hoosiers football games when he was a freshman at Indiana. Last week's injunction seemed to clear a path for him to play at Texas Tech this fall, but that certainly ruffled the feathers of a number of folks. ESPN's Pete Thamel.
23: This decision came in the wake of a slew of legal headwinds in recent days. Those included a Big 12 federal filing on Monday morning, with which the league basically asked federal judge for the authority to invoke its own rules. The Big 12 made very clear today in a statement by its board that they felt like athletes who bet on college sports on their own team should not be able to play college sports. That's a paraphrase. And the NCAA, later in the day, in an appeal of the initial injunction that allowed Sorsby to be eligible, asked for an expedited ruling in that before football season. This flurry of legal headwinds forced Brandon Sorsby's hand a little bit. With the NFL supplemental draft deadline just in 1 week, June 22nd, it became untenable to resolve all these legal issues in that time. Sorsby's a fascinating prospect. I feel like from talking to scouts and personnel people going into the last draft that he would have had a chance in this very weak quarterback draft of 2026 to be a first round pick. He elected to go back to college. He elected to take the deal that was expected to be worth more than $5 million at Texas Tech. There's a lot of talent in Brendan Sorsby, and it will be fascinating to see how NFL evaluators view him. Remember, draft capital in 2027 is vastly different. It's expected to be one of the most loaded draft classes, quarterback and otherwise, in the last generation. So where will the NFL deem Sorsby in this draft? It'll be a huge question looming over the next couple weeks. He's a talented, dynamic player.
7: You mentioned that multi-million dollar deal for Texas Tech. They have since said that whatever money has been doled out to Sorsby will stay with Sorsby. But where does Texas Tech go from here then?
23: Well, Texas Tech has a really dynamic young quarterback named Will Hammond. He tore his ACL last season, and he's expected to be able to play sometime around mid-September. Will Hammond is a talented young player from Austin, Texas, who Tech officials viewed as the future of the program. But because of the ACL, Sorsby was brought in, if you will, as a bridge to Will Hammond. Well, that bridge is no longer there. They will go to Hammond this season once his knee is healthy enough to go.
2: And as far as Sorsby's concerned, a court last week did clear that path for him to play this fall, despite the history of his betting on his team. But there was plenty of pushback, including at least four attorneys general. They criticized the attorney general in Texas. A lot of folks were upset with the situation earlier on ESPN Radio on Amber and Ian. Are Ian Fitzsimmons and Amber Wilson.
8: Every school in the Big 12 was very squarely on the side of the Big 12 in
9: 15-1.
8: It was 15-1, and in fact, some of these schools started pulling out of games in other sports. Like Michigan pulled out a game in women's volleyball, I believe, right?
9: Correct.
8: Against Texas Tech.
9: Nebraska, Georgia said they would not play Texas Tech in any sport.
8: So they started pulling out games from other sports, saying we're not going to compete with you in any sport. And then we got the news that Brendan Sorsby is entering the supplemental draft for the NFL.
9: This is something you and I talked about last week. It was a no-brainer. There was no way, no way. I said it last week, and I said it earlier tonight, that Brendan Sorsby was going to be playing a down for Texas Tech. You bet on the game you play. It's red. I mean, it's right there. It's black and white and highlighted in red.
8: Mm-hmm.
9: You can't do it. Not going to happen. And it didn't happen. You know, the rest of the league agreed. The rest of college football, college athletics. I mean, it was women's volleyball that was being canceled against Texas Tech. Can you imagine as the AD there, Kobe Hocutt, what it would be like to try and replace that and explain to other players on other sports why you don't have a game?
8: The Big 12 flexed its power here, and even though we saw the NCAA look quite powerless in this situation, we saw the Big 12 look quite powerful. And I do think that that's a statement about the state right now of college sports and how much more powerful these conferences are.
9: The P4... they have all the stroke right now. You're spot on. But to even have this get this far, Texas Tech, you know how much I love the Tortilla Heads. They went from a lovable, get-behind type school to now being the most hated team in collegiate athletics.
2: And now Brendan Sorsby heads for the supplemental draft in the NFL. That's for a player who was not eligible for the draft in any league year, who becomes eligible after the date of the draft. The supplemental draft was first held in the late 70s. Teams bid future draft picks on players, but there's been no supplemental draft since 2023. Nobody's been selected in a supplemental draft since 2019. SportsCenter All Night, ESPN Radio. Commissioner's Cup action in the WNBA. Wings Aces in Dallas.
10: Separate. Great pass. Come on. I mean, what about that look? Offhand bullet in the shooting pocket.
2: That's on the USA Network as the Wings cruise to a 96-66 win over the Aces. Wings 2-0 against Las Vegas this season. First time winning back-to-back meetings against the Aces since 2015 to 2018 when they won 10 straight. And the Wings get the victory by 30. Lynx also pile on against the Fire.
11: One of nine shooting as Minnesota takes it away and promptly scores on the fast break.
12: Natasha Howard keeps up her high percentage in the paint, just back and forth getting good, easy looks.
2: Lynx a 107-74 route of the Fire, 9-0 against expansion teams in the last two seasons. 33-point win for the Lynx. Valkyries a 78-58 win over the Sparks. Second 20-point win this season, as it's the first time since 2017 that three teams in the WNBA won by at least 20 points in a single day. Straight ahead, there's still the toast of the city. SportsCenter All Night continues. It's ESPN Radio.
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2: 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At long last, for the first time in 53 years, the New York Knicks are the world champs.
0: It's a surreal feeling. I don't know how long it's been since that final buzzer went off, but I still don't believe it.
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2: Knicks will be honored as champions with a parade on Thursday. It caps a stretch run, which began with team owner James Dolan delivering a passionate speech to the team ahead of the postseason. Video coming out Monday from Jalen Brunson and Josh Hart on their podcast. The speech coming back on April 3rd when there was five games remaining in the regular season. Dolan imploring the team to grab the opportunity, asking for sacrifices for the goal of winning a championship. Following the speech, the Knicks won four straight, then sat the starters for the regular season finale. Then they ran off a 16-3 record in the postseason, including 13 straight wins over one stretch, and they pick up their first title since 1973. ESPN's Justin Tinsley.
16: Every championship comes with its own story. Fan or not, this New York Knicks championship is now part of our sports life soundtrack. Because you won't, you can't soon forget the dominance, or the run, or the moment OG became a name and title.
17: Brunson gets it, fires up a three. Shot no good, the tip is gone! It's gone! It's gone! With 1.2 remaining, OG Anunoby!
16: History happened in real time, in front of all of our faces. You understood the importance of it all, especially for this city. A city that hadn't seen a Knicks title since Marvin Gaye crooned on Motown. A city that last won a title before Studio 54 even opened its doors. A city that saw its share of every emotion that isn't right now.
19: New York City is iconic, and I'm excited about helping bring a championship to the Big Apple, baby.
16: A city galvanized matters just as much as a team rejuvenated. They're one and the same. Two main characters who fed off each other and change perceptions altogether. Debates are matters of the tongue. What's undeniable is a product of the soul. And what you just witnessed is now the universe's problem.
20: Whatever you put in front of us, we're going to find a way. Doesn't matter. Does not matter whatsoever. We're going to find a way every single time we step on this court.
16: The dominance. The unpredictability. Snatching victory so many times that the jaws of defeat now question its own existence. If the last 2 months are any indicator, expect Thursday's parade to be peerless. A city, its team, and the finals MVP who long captured the Big Apple's imagination and then turned its wildest dreams into reality. Very few ever enter basketball heaven. This is what it's like when New York City finally gets to throw a party there.
2: That party will come on Thursday in New York. Knicks and their fans celebrating a title. Chicago, meanwhile, trying to get back there, and they're making a new coaching hire to try and get to that point. ESPN Shams Charania.
21: I'm told that the Bulls have reached a deal to hire Tiago Splitter as the franchise's next head coach. This comes after Splitter thrived as an interim coach, excelled in his lone season as head coach of the Portland Trailblazers after navigating an adverse situation, taking over just after one game due to the FBI arrest of Chauncey Billups. Splitter led the Blazers to a 42-40 record, the number 7 seed, and a playoff berth, and he had the complete support of the Trailblazers locker room, but now the Blazers are losing him to Chicago. A couple of key factors in the Bulls hiring of Splitter: his player development, such as a guy like Denny Abdia in Portland and the job that he did really pushing him to be an all-star, as well as just an organizational alignment with the new head of basketball operations in Bryson Graham. So now Tiago Splitter leaves Portland. He was a seven-year NBA player and also a championship player with the San Antonio Spurs. He takes his leadership and his history as a player to Chicago as a new Bulls head coach.
2: And he succeeds Billy Donovan in Chicago. This was SportsCenter. It's a new interview podcast from Rich Eisen featuring SportsCenter legends. 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Right now, SportsCenter all night. Back to the diamond and back to Omaha.
7: Going hung one, and this ball is lifted to center field. It is not deep. It is called by Locke. He's there to make the play. And the Sooners and Mercurius survive and move to 2-0 with a 4-3 win. What a game, boys. What a game.
2: 4-3 the final. Sooners 2-0. Georgia falls into the loser's bracket. They got a matchup with Texas on Tuesday. Texas eliminating Alabama 14-2. Alabama eliminated, going winless in Omaha for the first time in six trips. Tide coach Rob Vaughn.
8: This group had a chance to be special, but there's a heck of a lot of a difference in a chance to be special and going out and doing something that hasn't been

0: anywhere.
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1: Three home runs for Colt Keith. Tigers pick up a victory on Monday. Pete Crow Armstrong hits for the cycle. The Cubs get a walk-off walk in the bottom of the ninth to beat the Rockies. Texas Tech quarterback, no longer a controversy, apparently.
2: Sources have told Pete Thamel Texas Tech transfer quarterback Brandon Sorsby plans to enter the NFL supplemental draft.
3: I think they made a sensible decision here, and it's certainly not what his team or Texas Tech wanted, but you do have to secure your future, and given the uncertainty around how many games he would actually play, they decided he's got to move forward.
4: There was no way that Brandon Sorsby was going to be playing a down for Texas Tech. You bet on the game you play. Not going to happen.
1: A week after being granted a temporary injunction by a judge in Texas, Brandon Sorsby now says he will enter the NFL supplementary draft. The supplemental draft, first held in the late 70s, doesn't happen every year. Last time the league had a supplemental draft was 2023, but Sorsby had initially been ruled ineligible by the NCAA.

0: and got the injunction after the injunction that was pushed back from other teams in the Big 12, the Big 12 itself, and now he's leaving the school to try and pursue the NFL. ESPN's Adam Rittenberg.
1: This is always an option, right, for Brennan Sorsby, and maybe the likeliest option all along, given the difficulty to even get to the point where he would have a chance to play for Texas Tech, given what he did. I mean, that, you know, there have been so many cases, well, not so many, but there have been a number of cases of college athletes doing far less as far as wagering, especially on their own teams, and them losing eligibility, permanent eligibility. So, you know, obviously they tried very hard, Brennan Sorsby's team and Texas Tech, and obviously got the injunction to at least create the possibility. But with the backlash that, again, not surprising from other college teams from throughout the Big 12 and the legal showdown that lie ahead, especially with the deadline for the supplemental draft approaching, I think they made a sensible decision here. And it's certainly not what his team or Texas Tech wanted, but you do have to secure your future. And given the uncertainty around how many games you would actually play for Texas Tech, if you would actually play any games, for them this fall, you know, they decided, hey, he you know, he's got to move forward, and that's why he's entering the supplemental draft.
2: How big was the statement that the Big 12 put out?
1: Well, I think it showed that the Big 12 wasn't afraid of some of the things that came out, you know, late last week, as far as the Texas Tech threatening legal action if the Big 12 were to reprimand the school or the individual athlete. Essentially, potentially keeping Brennan Sorsby from playing in Big 12 games for Texas Tech. And they weren't afraid of the Texas Attorney General, which was going to support the Big 12 and push back legally on any action taken. And you know, when you have the support of all the other members, 15 members, you have the support of the NCAA, and then all other Attorney General's offices with schools in the Big 12 footprint. I mean, you had Oklahoma, you had Kansas, you had Utah today. They were all supporting the Big 12 and pushing back against what the Texas Attorney General was saying. This is really a legal showdown in the making. But I think what the Big 12 showed today is that, hey, we're not going to back down. We're not going to cave here. And if you want to let this thing drag on and prevent him from possibly entering the supplemental draft or playing for you this year, then that's your decision. And I think they regained some leverage today.
0: And Sorsby says he will be heading to the NFL supplemental draft in a statement. Cody Campbell, the chairman of the Texas Board of Regents, saying Tech will not seek the return of any money paid to Sorsby through NIL agreements with the university, saying the bottom line is Texas Tech did absolutely nothing but act with complete integrity through the entire process. That from the chairman of the Texas Tech Board of Regents. Sports Center All Night, ESPN Radio. Back to baseball, back to the diamond. Dodgers, Rays in L.A. Monday.
3: Steven Matz out of the full wind delivers. And Rojas swings, drives one deep to left. This ball heading back. This ball is gone. It's a home run. Miguel Rojas, the first pitch he sees as a pinch hitter, drives it out to left. And the Dodgers have a 4-3 lead.
0: And there's the difference as the Dodgers get that 4-3 win over the Rays, who've lost 9 of their last 11 road games since May 24th. The Dodgers, meanwhile, winning 10 of the last 12 home games since May 13th. Over that span, they have a plus 31 run differential. 10 of the last 12 at home have been wins. Best home record in baseball during that span. A's putting up some runs on the Pirates.
4: Guerrero leading the first baseman all-star voting right now is the 3-2 pitch to Kurtz. It's swung on, a fly ball to left field. Valdez going back near the track, looks up, and it is gone! As Majinski delivers the 0-2, that's swung on, fly ball to left field's got a chance. Valdez going back near the track at the wall. Nick Kurtz has done it again. A 3-run homer for Kurtz, and the A's have busted it open. It's 11-1.
0: Talk 650 KSTE, 11-2 would be the final as the Athletics hang on for the win. Pirates have lost 8 of their last 10 games. They're under 500 for the first time since the end of March. As for Nick Kurtz, 3-for-4, 2 homers, 5 RBI, 5th career multi-homer game, 2nd this season, as the A's have now won 5 of their last 6. As for the Diamondbacks and Angels,
5: here's the 1-1. David swings, hits a high fly ball down the right field line, headed towards the corner. Fair or foul? Off the pole! A dinger for Pavin, and it breaks the 2-2 deadlock for his first of the year. Diamondbacks 3, Angels 2.
0: It would be a 4-3 win for Arizona. Arizona Sports 98-7. Diamondbacks with consecutive wins for the first time since May 26th and 27th. They have a 17-4 record this season when they score at least four runs at home. Pavin Smith, the solo home run, his first of the season, 2-for-4 overall. First homer this season, first multi-hit game this season as they beat the Angels, who have their 39th game this season, scoring three runs or fewer. Hard to score on a pitcher who's absolutely dealing. That was the situation for the Cardinals-Padres game.
6: The Padres are down to their last strike. May with the windup. The 1-2 pitch to Fernando Tatis Jr. Swing and a miss! That's a Redbird winner! That's a one-hitter! That's a shutout for Dustin May! Light up the night! Light it up in downtown St. Louis as the Cardinals celebrate a great pitching performance and two-out Arbeiston May.
0: Cardinals Radio Network as St. Louis shuts out the Padres 3-0. Dustin May goes the distance, as you heard. One hit. First career complete game. First Cardinal with a home shutout since 2019. He had a perfect game bid through six innings. Longest of his career, finishes with the one hit. Nine strikeouts in the win.
7: Complete game, one hit, shutout. I know your goal when you take the mound is to put your team in a position to win. How good does it feel to go the distance?
8: Well, I was, after all the stuff that I've been through in my career, that was, I think this tops it. That was fantastic. I couldn't have done it with the guys up without the guys behind me. And I mean, the guys put up some runs and let me go out and be comfy. And it was a great team win.
7: Describe the emotion, if you would, because obviously you were pumped up to end that thing.
8: It was the icing on the cake. The fans here are fantastic. They get into it every game, and they were rooting for me from pitch one.
7: You piled up the strikeouts in the later innings. What does that say about your stuff tonight?
8: I felt like I got on a little bit better groove towards the game. I got into a little bit better rhythm with my body and feeling around the zone, and stuff was coming out good.
7: Last thing, you started your Cardinal career with a couple of rough starts. You've been on a roll since then. How good do you feel right now?
8: I feel great. This is about as good as I've felt in a long time, so credit to the training staff, credit to game planning, credit to my wife for keeping me healthy, and praise the Lord for letting me go out and compete every time.
7: Congratulations.
8: Thank you.
0: Dustin May, consecutive scoreless outings of at least six innings for the first time in his career. Six innings, no runs allowed in his previous start, May 9th, against the Mets. Speaking of the Mets, they weren't putting up any runs against the Reds on Monday. The Reds, however, were
9: 2-0 to Bleday.
6: He swings, he launches high and deep to right. Bench back at the wall. He leaps. It is gone. Bleday just got it out of the reach of Carson Binge and Wright. A three-run home run, and it is 12-0 Reds.
0: 700 WLW, 12-0 the final. Tied for the largest shutout by any team this season. Eugenio Suarez, ninth career grand slam. The Mets are shut out for the eighth time this season. The 12-0 loss to Cincinnati. Speaking of shutouts, Phillies and Marlins.
10: On the bases, here's a swing and a drive left field on its way, and JT hammers one to left. And it's his second straight game with a homer. Number five on the year. This one a two-run shot, and it's a 5-0 Phillies lead.
0: Ultimately, a 7-0 Phillies win over the Marlins. 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Phillies improving to 9-4 in the month of June. 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
0: Two sides to every story. Knicks and the city of New York celebrating an NBA championship. Spurs, meanwhile, coming up short on a number of occasions during the series. Earlier on ESPN Radio, our David Dennis Jr.
15: For right now, this will go down as the biggest choke job in sports.
16: Ooh, really?
15: It is. There's nothing that compares to this. You can talk about 28-3. That's fine. That was one game. They had 28-3 four times. They had a lead with 2 minutes to go every single game this series. They led 77% of the time in this series and only have one win to show for it. I think people are going to just start rooting against them. I mean, this is the worst team for you to root against, for you to play against if you want to people. Like, people are rooting for him against OKC because of the flopping. But the Knicks team is so beloved. And we saw some of that. We saw that, quote-unquote, dirty plays. Mm-hmm. We saw that physicality. And people are just only going to root for a guy with a physical advantage over everybody else for so long. Victor Wembanyama is not going to have an underdog story at any point in the rest of his career. This dude is going to be a villain, and I think it's going to be good for the league. Like, I think it's going to be good for the league to have a villain that everybody's trying to conquer.
0: Villain status certainly wasn't helped by walking off without shaking hands after the game. But there's actually his game as well, ESPN analyst Tim Legler.
9: You have to be more dominant to command the ball, demand the ball, to get the ball in spots where you are going to be most efficient. And I feel like there were some things there for him that he didn't grab as a player. And I think one of the things that he needs to go and look at is how to dominate from 15 to 20 feet. Because that, to me, is what's going to separate him. He does not yet have, and he did it a few times in the series, the ability to screen, roll, short roll, catch the ball at 19 feet, go up, and shoot the ball over the top of whatever's in front of you. He only did it a few times. He's so either rim running or he's popping back for the three. There's a whole other area of the floor that a guy that size, with that skill set, with that shooting touch, should be able to dominate with a jab step and operate very comfortably. Not only that, it's a perfect area to see the floor if they want to run extra guys at you or run traffic at you. So for me, part of this is on him.
0: Spurs, of course, solid team. You don't get there without being a solid team. But we know they weren't necessarily expected to win this year to the guys at PTI.
16: Tone, what do you see in the Spurs' immediate and long-term future?
17: Okay, I see championships. I do. I think there are lessons to be learned here, and I think they're going to learn them. But there is a hard reality to face in the aftermath. They let leads slip away in double-digit leads in every single game. They won one of them, but it slipped away in that game.
16: Yeah.
17: According to what I heard this morning, in the last 2 minutes of every game in this series, the Spurs were either tied for the lead or in the lead.
16: Yes.
17: And they lost four of them,
16: they
17: lost three of them at home.
16: Yeah.
17: This left Victor Wembanyama muttering to anybody who would listen at that point. I mean, look, the players froze and the coach froze.
16: Yeah.
17: And it's easier to get rid of a coach than a star player.
16: Would you do that?
17: No, but he's on the clock.
16: Okay.
17: He's on the clock at this point.
16: That's fair.
17: Victor Wembanyama, he had all the right things to say all the time. He said, it's my fault. Here's how I'm going to get better, and now we're going to win. But they didn't win.
16: Next year.
17: Okay.
16: Now is next
17: okay,
16: year.
17: But now they didn't win. And it was there for the taking.
16: Yeah.
17: They had more regular season victories than the Knicks. They came to the harder conference than the Knicks. They could have, and I believe some people would say should have won this
16: series. They shouldn't have won. And I told you all year they shouldn't have won. I told you all year none of these teams win. If it ain't Bill Russell's team or Magic Johnson's team, they're not winning. They're not winning out of the gate. I've been saying this and saying it and saying it and saying it, so I'll say it again. They didn't know enough. Their coach didn't know enough. That's indisputable.
17: Yep.
16: Their players didn't have it in them enough. They did the wrong things. They took the wrong shots. They made the wrong passes. They made the wrong inbounds plays. Their future, they're going to win.
17: Multiple champions.
16: They are.
17: I believe
16: and Wembanyama's going to be, you know, I'm going to go back to something for a second. So Wayne Gretzky, before he won his first championship, he got swept. You know who he got swept by? The New York Islanders.
17: Okay.
16: He got swept. But Wayne Gretzky remembered that, and he used it. And he used it over and over
17: and over
16: again.
17: And you think Wembanyama will?
16: Just like the Spurs did in 13 when they lost that game to Ray Allen on the jumper to LeBron, and they came back with a vengeance the next year, and they were not to be stopped.
17: Most of this seems to be landing on De'Aaron Fox, who I don't think will be with the team next year. I think that's possible. But that's okay. But this is about Wembanyama, and I don't think you'll disagree with this. You got to stop taking all these three.
16: Yeah.
17: You got to score at the end of the game, and you got to stop getting flagrant fouls. Now, you're 22. It's doable.
16: How do you come
17: It's doable.
16: It? You learn it.
17: Yeah, okay.
16: When he says it's the learning experience, he's not wrong, but this is a learning experience.
17: That whole organization has to sit down and tell him.
16: And they got the people there to do it.
0: Spurs coming up short. Knicks will be celebrating. See what the Spurs do when they come back next season. It's not a win, but yes, it is. That's next. Sports Center All Night. It's ESPN Radio.
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20: A bandwagon fan. The biggest insult in sports. 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Perfect. 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We're undefeated. 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
0: 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One of those draws in Group G at SoFi, New Zealand, Iran 2-2 final. Certainly not your ordinary night of World Cup action. ESPN's Jeremy Schapp was there for Iran's match.
1: The situation was, if not unprecedented, extraordinary. The Iranian national team playing on the soil of a nation it's at war with, in front of a crowd composed mainly of its own diaspora. As Iran's national anthem was playing, the crowd whistled its disapproval. But every time the Iranian team touched the ball or scored, they were cheering loudly. It was perhaps as loud as it had been 72 hours earlier for the U.S.-Paraguay game. Scattered throughout the stands, the flags of pre-revolutionary Iran, officially banned from the stadium, a symbol of the crowd's desire to see the regime in Tehran toppled. The message was clear. Disdain for that regime, pride in the Iranian World Cup team, which could muster only a draw in a cauldron brimming with mixed emotions.
0: And then Iran's coach saying his team is perhaps the most repressed team in the whole World Cup, saying immediately following the match they were forced to leave L.A. and return to their base camp in Tijuana, Mexico, following the draw. Also in Group G, Belgium and Egypt played a 1-1 draw. Group H, Saudi Arabia, Uruguay, a 1-1 draw. Spain settles for a 0-0 draw with Cape Verde. ESPN analyst Heath Pierce.
2: Well, I think the interesting thing is that you're talking about a draw being an upset. And I think that's a very, very unique thing to discuss. When I think about Spain, if you go back to Argentina in the last World Cup, they lost their opener against Saudi Arabia. They go on to win it. So there's plenty of time left for Spain. They've got a relatively manageable group overall. But it is a wake-up call, and I think it's a positive wake-up call for Spain. But what an incredible moment for Cape Verde to be able to get through in this match, to get a point out of this, and now start to not just believe of being in a World Cup, not just believe of getting a point, but now with there being 48 teams, there is a pathway to potentially being a second or a third place team to get out of their group.
0: Spain closed as a -1,000 favorite to win, according to DraftKings. 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
0: On the diamond, Detroit had 5 homers in their win over Houston. For those listening on 97.1 The Ticket, Colt Keith had 1-2, then
5: Keith waiting in a 2-2. Swinging a fly ball left field. This one's deep. This one's got a chance. Is it a 3-homer game for Colt Keith? It is! Opposite field home run into the Crawford box in left. How about that?
3: Number 4.
0: The single, probably the easiest notch of the cycle. So why not save that one for last, which is what PCA did in Chicago. Cubs Radio Network.
5: Here's the 1-1. Swing and a line drive, base hit, left center field. He has done it. Pete Crow Armstrong has hit for the cycle. Listen to these fans.
3: Number 3.
0: If the Reds-Mets game was a Little League matchup, they'd probably have entered the mercy rule territory, thanks in part to Eugenio Suarez. 700 WLW.
5: From the belt, the payoff pitch. Swung on, and Suarez hits it high in the air. It's deep to center. Ewing back at the wall. Turns, looks. Gone! Eugenio Suarez's second home run already tonight, and it's a grand slam.
6: Like I said,
5: Yahtzee!
3: Number 2.
0: Back to Chicago, PCA had the cycle, but the game was decided not by a hit. Cubs Radio Network.
5: And the crowd going wild here at Wrigley Field. There's nowhere to put Matt Shaw. Game on the line. Halverson sets at the belt. Here's the 3-1. Way outside! Ball 4! Cubs walk it off again! They beat the Rockies 5-4! Ian Happ scores, whom the Cubs have done it again.
3: Number 1.
0: In St. Louis, he was perfect into the 7th. It was still on the mound in the 9th. Cardinals Radio Network.
5: The Padres are down to their last strike. May with a windup. The 1-2 pitch to Fernando Tatis Jr. Swing and a miss. That's a Redbird winner. That's a one-hitter. That's a shutout for Dustin May. Light up the night. Light it up in downtown St. Louis as the Cardinals celebrate a great pitching performance and two-out RBI to May.
0: Cardinals improving to 39-31 this season, tied for the best 70-game start to a season in the past decade. The other in 2022, last time the Cards had a postseason appearance. For the Padres, eighth time they've been shut out. Changes in Lubbock again this week. That's next. 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
35: He swings. He launches high and deep to right. Bench back at the wall. He leaps. It is gone.
1: My boy Jalen Brown said, put that man in the blender game five, man. 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Made that man look like Wimpy Yum Yum. You know? 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
0: Speaking of being put in a blender, we can talk cycle. SportsCenter All Night, ESPN Radio, the all-new ESPN app, Sirius XM, Channel 80, on the court, in the court. Everything gets settled somewhere. Knicks winning on the court this past weekend. They'll have a parade Thursday. A week after a win in court, there's been a big development in the Big 12. That's on the way. But speaking of that blender, there's the diamond. And when you're in the batter's box collecting one of each hit, it is noteworthy, even in Omaha.
16: Rolls this one past Braun into right field. Tinian Mendoza score. A-Rod does it again. Serves this one in the left center field with Fowler and Hines converging, and it rolls toward the track. Pack and Mendoza score. Rodriguez to third, and A-Rod is red hot. The 1-1. Roller left side in the hole past Justin LeBron. Leadoff single. Another hit for Adrian Rodriguez. That is three of them. Rodriguez, well struck right field. See ya. Who is hotter in the world than Adrian Rodriguez?
0: And he had to be as Texas had its back to the wall on Monday. Longhorns, a 14-2 rout of Alabama. Texas remains alive in the College World Series. They'll face Georgia in an elimination game on Tuesday. We'll see it 8 o'clock Eastern on ESPN. Alabama, meanwhile, eliminated from the College World Series. Texas, 14 runs, 13 hits. They win it 14-2. Adrian Rodriguez, 5-for-5. Hits for the cycle. Had a couple of doubles, a triple, a homer, 7 RBI, which ties the College World Series record. He also had 12 total bases, also matching a College World Series record. From the College World Series to Major League Baseball, from Omaha to Chicago, Cubs, Rockies, PCA leading off the bottom of the first.
17: Plate, swinging a drive, deep right center, back toward the wall, it's got a chance, gone! Pete Crow Armstrong, a long home run. Cubs lead 1-0.
0: Starts with a home run in the bottom of the first inning, then has a triple, then has a double, and then...
17: Here's the 1-1. Swinging a line drive, base hit, right center field. He has done it. Pete Crow Armstrong has hit for the cycle. Listen to these fans.
16: He got a fastball in the middle of the zone, and he just hit a bullet.
0: So we had one at the college level on Monday, one in Major League Baseball, that being the cycle. Cubs Radio Network with the call. PCA doing the cycle in reverse. Started with the home run, wound up with the single. All that said, Cubs, Rockies tied at 4 in the bottom of the ninth. But who needs a hit?
18: And the crowd going wild here at Wrigley Field. There's nowhere to put Matt Shaw. Game on the line. Halverson sets at the belt. Here's the 3-1. Way outside. 4-4. Cubs walk it off again. They beat the Rockies 5-4. Ian Happ scores. Whom the Cubs have done it again.
0: Cubs Radio Network, as the Cubs pull out the win 5-4, Pete Crow Armstrong, second Cubs player with a cycle, which included a leadoff home run, 13th cycle in Cubs history, and he chatted with Marquee Sports Network.
19: Pete, what can you say about the fight in this team?
20: It's pretty remarkable. We can squeak things out like this, then we're dangerous. So.
19: 13th cycle in Cubs history. What can you say about it?
20: Lucky that my teammates just backed me up at the bottom of the ninth there. Found a way to damper a really cool moment, but obviously I'm very, very grateful. And I'm just trying to follow in Carson Kelly's footsteps. I'm really grateful that I got a team that'll back me up, pick our pitchers up. But, you know, mistakes like I made right after that can't happen, and I was glad I was able to turn a page.
19: You got the two hard ones out of the way, though. Were you thinking cycle after the triple?
20: No, I learned my lesson from whatever day it was in San Fran. No.
19: And then just on the day, the ups and downs of a day to finish it off like this, and for you to stay in it because you have the sack fly later, too, what can you say?
20: That's what we do. That's what we've been doing all year. You know, like we want to give these people better than what we've been giving them lately. So it's it's only right that we stay in the game every single pitch.
19: Thanks, Pete.
20: Thank you.
0: PCA, the fourth player in the divisional era, which began in 1969, to complete the cycle in reverse order: home run, then the triple, then the double, then the single to cap it off. Cubs cap it off with their ninth walk-off win this season, three more than any other team. Well, the cycle's cool, but many will argue, who needs, say, a single and a double on your resume when you can have more bases?
3: Keith takes a strike, another strike one. Fly ball, right field, fairly deep, going back, Smith looking up, gone! Colt Keith, second home run of the year, is a two-out, two-run shot here in the third, and the Tigers take a 4-0 lead here in Houston. The 1-0, swinging a fly ball down the right field line. Will it be deep enough? It is gone, a home run! Colt Keith with a two-homer game, how about it? Line drive, just kept carrying. Second of the game and third of the year is a two-run shot, and the Tigers take an 8-3 lead in the seventh.
0: Hits his second home run of the game in the seventh inning. Oh, by the way, he'd be back at the plate in the ninth.
3: Keith waiting in a 2-2. Swinging a fly ball left field. This one's deep. This one's got a chance. Is it a three-homer game for Colt Keith? It is! Opposite field home run into the Crawford box in left. How about that?
0: Approaching birthday number 25, but still 24, second youngest Tigers player with a three-homer game, trailing only Al Kaline in 1955. 97 won the ticket with the calls. Tigers, a 9-3 win over the Astros. Colt Keith, 3-for-4, all three hits were home runs. He now has four on the season. First career three-homer game, entered with one homer in 191 at-bats this season. Hit three in the four at-bats he had on Monday. SportsCenter All Night, ESPN Radio.
4: Texas Tech transfer quarterback Brandon Sorsby plans to enter the NFL supplemental draft.
5: I think they made a sensible decision here, and they decided, you know, he's got to move forward.
6: There was no way that Brandon Sorsby was going to be playing a down for Texas Tech.
0: Quite the pivot for quarterback Brandon Sorsby on Monday. Last week, he'd been granted a temporary injunction by a judge in Texas, but he's now decided to leave college and pursue the NFL. He's planning to apply for the supplemental draft in the NFL. Initially ruled ineligible by the NCAA after the discovery of more than 9,000 wagers over his 4 years at Indiana, Cincinnati, Texas Tech. 40 of those wagers at least involved Hoosiers football games when he was a freshman at Indiana. Last week's injunction seemed to clear a path for him to play at Texas Tech this fall, but that certainly ruffled the feathers of a number of folks. ESPN's Pete Thamel.
7: This decision came in the wake of a slew of legal headwinds in recent days. Those included a Big 12 federal filing on Monday morning, which the league basically asked the federal judge for the authority to invoke its own rules. The Big 12 made very clear today in a statement by its board that they felt like athletes who bet on college sports on their own team should not be able to play college sports. That's a paraphrase. And the NCAA, later in the day, in an appeal of the initial injunction that allowed Sorsby to be eligible, asked for an expedited ruling in that before football season. This flurry of legal headwinds forced Brandon Sorsby's hand a little bit. With the NFL supplemental draft deadline just in 1 week, June 22nd, it became untenable to resolve all these legal issues in that time. Sorsby's a fascinating prospect. I feel like from talking to scouts and personnel people going into the last draft that he would have had a chance in this very weak quarterback draft of
33: of 2026 to be a first-round pick. He elected to go back to college. He elected to take the deal that was expected to be worth more than $5 million at Texas Tech. There's a lot of talent in Brendan Sorsby, and it will be fascinating to see how NFL evaluators view him. Remember, draft capital in 2027 is vastly different. It's expected to be one of the most loaded draft classes, quarterback and otherwise, in the last generation. So where will the NFL deem Sorsby in this draft? It'll be a huge question looming over the next couple weeks. He's a talented, dynamic player.
9: You mentioned that multi-million dollar deal for Texas Tech. They have since said that whatever money has been doled out to Sorsby will stay with Sorsby. But where does Texas Tech go from here then?
33: Well, Texas Tech has a really dynamic young quarterback named Will Hammond. He tore his ACL last season, and he's expected to be able to play sometime around mid-September. Will Hammond is a talented young player from Austin, Texas, who Tech officials viewed as the future of the program. But because of the ACL, Sorsby was brought in, if you will, as a bridge to Will Hammond. Well, that bridge is no longer there. They will go to Hammond this season once his knee is healthy enough to go.
0: And as far as Sorsby is concerned, a court last week did clear that path for him to play this fall, despite the history of his betting on his team. But there was plenty of pushback, including at least four attorneys general. They criticized the attorney general in Texas. A lot of folks were upset with the situation earlier on ESPN Radio on Amber and Ian. Ian Fitzsimmons and Amber Wilson.
1: Every school in the Big 12 was very squarely on the side of the Big 12 in
2: 15-1.
1: It was 15-1, and in fact, some of these schools started pulling out of games in other sports. Like Michigan pulled out a game in women's volleyball, I believe, right?
2: Correct.
1: Against Texas Tech.
2: Nebraska, Georgia said they would not play Texas Tech in any sport.
1: So they started pulling out games from other sports, saying we're not going to compete with you in any sport. And then we got the news that Brendan Sorsby is entering the supplemental draft for the NFL.
2: This is something you and I talked about last week. It was a no-brainer. There was no way, no way. I said it last week, and I said it earlier tonight, that Brendan Sorsby was going to be playing a down for Texas Tech. You bet on the game you play. It's red. I mean, it's right there. It's black and white and highlighted in red.
1: Mm-hmm.
2: You can't do it. Not going to happen. And it didn't happen. You know, the rest of the league agreed. The rest of college football, college athletics. I mean, it was women's volleyball that was being canceled against Texas Tech. Can you imagine as the AD there, Kobe Hocutt, what it would be like to try and replace that and explain to other players on other sports why you don't have a game?
1: The Big 12 flexed its power here, and even though we saw the NCAA look quite powerless in this situation, we saw the Big 12 look quite powerful. And I do think that that's a statement about the state right now of college sports and how much more powerful these conferences are.
2: The P4... they have all the stroke right now. You're spot on. But to even have this get this far, Texas Tech, you know how much I love the Tortilla Heads. They went from a lovable, get-behind type school to now being the most hated team in collegiate athletics.
0: And now Brendan Sorsby heads for the supplemental draft in the NFL. That's for a player who was not eligible for the draft in any league year, who becomes eligible after the date of the draft. The supplemental draft was first held in the late 70s. Teams bid future draft picks on players, but there's been no supplemental draft since 2023. Nobody's been selected in a supplemental draft since 2019. SportsCenter All Night, ESPN Radio. Commissioner's Cup action in the WNBA. Wings, Aces in Dallas.
10: Separate. Great pass. What about that look? Bullet in the shooting pocket.
0: That's on the USA Network as the Wings cruise to a 96-66 win over the Aces. Wings 2-0 against Las Vegas this season. First time winning back-to-back meetings against the Aces since 2015 to 2018 when they won 10 straight. And the Wings get the victory by 30. Lynx also pile on against the Fire.
11: One of nine shooting as Minnesota takes it away and promptly scores on the fast break.
12: Tasha Howard keeps up her high percentage in the paint, just back and forth, getting good, easy looks.
0: Lynx a 107-74 rout of the Fire, 9-0 against expansion teams in the last two seasons. 33-point win for the Lynx. Valkyries, a 78-58 win over the Sparks. second 20-point win this season, as it's the first time since 2017 that three teams in the WNBA won by at least 20 points in a single day. Straight ahead, there's still the toast of the city. SportsCenter All Night continues. It's ESPN Radio.
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29: At long last, for the first time in 53 years, the New York Knicks are the world champs.
31: 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I don't know how long it's been since that final buzzer went off, but I still don't believe it.
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36: Dreams come true. I'm pretty sure every basketball player want to feel like this, and we got it.
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0: Knicks will be honored as champions with a parade on Thursday. It caps a stretch run which began with team owner James Dolan delivering a passionate speech to the team ahead of the postseason. Video coming out Monday from Jalen Brunson and Josh Hart on their podcast. The speech coming back on April 3rd when there was five games remaining in the regular season. Dolan imploring the team to grab the opportunity, asking for sacrifices for the goal of winning a championship. Following the speech, the Knicks won four straight, then sat the starters for the regular season finale. Then they ran off a 16-3 record in the postseason, including 13 straight wins over one stretch, and they pick up their first title since 1973. ESPN's Justin Tinsley.
1: Every championship comes with its own story. Fan or not, this New York Knicks championship is now part of our sports life soundtrack. Because you won't, you can't soon forget the dominance, or the run, or the moment OG became a name and title.
3: Brunson gets it, fires up a three. Shot no good, the tip, it's gone!
1: History happened in real time, in front of all of our faces. You understood the importance of it all, especially for this city. A city that hadn't seen a Knicks title since Marvin Gaye crooned on Motown. A city that last won a title before Studio 54 even opened its doors. A city that saw its share of every emotion that isn't right now.
4: New York City is iconic, and I'm excited about helping bring a championship to the Big Apple, baby.
1: A city galvanized matters just as much as a team rejuvenated. They're one and the same. Two main characters who fed off each other and changed perceptions altogether. Debates are matters of the tongue. What's undeniable is a product of the soul. And what you just witnessed is now the universe's property.
5: Whatever you put in front of us, we're going to find a way. Doesn't matter. Does not matter whatsoever. We're going to find a way every single time we step on this court.
1: The dominance. The unpredictability. Snatching victory so many times that the jaws of defeat now question its own existence. If the last 2 months are any indicator, expect Thursday's parade to be peerless. A city, its team, and the finals MVP who long captured the Big Apple's imagination and then turned its wildest dreams into reality. Very few ever enter basketball heaven. This is what it's like when New York City finally gets to throw a party there.
0: That party will come on Thursday in New York. Knicks and their fans celebrating a title. Chicago, meanwhile, trying to get back there. And they're making a new coaching hire to try and get to that point. ESPN's Shams Charania.
6: I'm told that the Bulls have reached a deal to hire Tiago Splitter as the franchise's next head coach. This comes after Splitter thrived as an interim coach, excelled in his lone season as head coach of the Portland Trailblazers after navigating an adverse situation, taking over just after one game due to the FBI arrest of Chauncey Billups. Splitter led the Blazers to a 42-40 record, the number 7 seed, and a playoff berth, and he had the complete support of the Trailblazers locker room, but now the Blazers are losing him to Chicago. A couple of key factors in the Bulls hiring of Splitter: his player development, such as a guy like Denny Avdija in Portland and the job that he did really pushing him to be an all-star, as well as just an organizational alignment with the new head of basketball operations in Bryson Graham. So now Tiago Splitter leaves Portland. He was a 7-year NBA player and also a championship player with the San Antonio Spurs. He takes his leadership and his history as a player to Chicago as the new Bulls head coach.
0: And he succeeds Billy Donovan in Chicago. This was SportsCenter. It's a new interview podcast from Rich Eisen featuring SportsCenter legends. 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Right now, SportsCenter all night. Back to the diamond and back to Omaha.
7: Oh, he hung one, and this ball is lifted to center field. It is not deep. It is called by Locke. He's there to make the play. And the Sooners and Mercurius survive and move to 2-0 with a 4-3 win. What a game, boys. What a game.
0: 4-3 the final. Sooners 2-0. Georgia falls into the loser's bracket. They got a matchup with Texas on Tuesday. Texas eliminating Alabama 14-2. Alabama eliminated, going winless at Omaha for the first time in six trips. Tide coach Rob Vaughn.
8: This group had a chance to be special, but there's a heck of a lot of a difference in a chance to be special and going out and doing something that hasn't been done in 27 years. And golly, they re-energized baseball in Tuscaloosa. That was the thing that was so fun to see, is how a town rallied around these kids. And we'll be back. There's a talented group of dudes in there that felt it, that have been a part of this, and I can promise you they'll come back in August ready to go.
0: Alabama, two runs in two games in Omaha. College football with a spotlight. That's next. SportsCenter All Night. It's ESPN Radio.
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10: Three home runs for Colt Keith. Tigers pick up a victory on Monday. Pete Crow Armstrong hits for the cycle. The Cubs get a walk-off walk in the bottom of the ninth to beat the Rockies. Texas Tech quarterback, no longer a controversy, apparently.
11: Sources have told Pete Thamel Texas Tech transfer quarterback Brandon Sorsby plans to enter the NFL supplemental draft.
12: I think they made a sensible decision here, and it's certainly not what his team or Texas Tech wanted, but you do have to secure your future, and given the uncertainty around how many games he would actually play, they decided, you know, he's got to move forward.
13: There was no way that Brandon Sorsby was going to be playing a down for Texas Tech. You bet on the game you play. Not going to happen.
10: A week after being granted a temporary injunction by a judge in Texas, Brandon Sorsby now says he will enter the NFL supplementary draft. The supplemental draft, first held in the late 70s, doesn't happen every year. Last time the league had a supplemental draft was 2023, but Sorsby had initially been ruled ineligible by the NCAA, then got the injunction. After the injunction, there was pushback from other teams in the Big 12, the Big 12 itself, and now he's leaving the school to try and pursue the NFL. ESPN's Adam Rittenberg.
12: This is always an option, right, for Brandon Sorsby, and maybe the likeliest option all along, given the difficulty to even get to the point where he would have a chance to play for Texas Tech, given what he did. I mean, that, you know, there have been so many cases, well, not so many, but there have been a number of cases of college athletes doing far less as far as wagering, especially on their own teams. and them losing eligibility, permanent eligibility. So, you know, obviously they tried very hard. Brennan Sorsby

0: team and Texas Tech, and obviously got the injunction to at least create the possibility. But with the backlash that, again, not surprising from other college teams from throughout the Big 12 and the legal showdown that lie ahead, especially with the deadline for the supplemental draft approaching, I think they made a sensible decision here. And it's certainly not what his team or Texas Tech wanted, but you do have to secure your future. And given the uncertainty around how many games you would actually play for Texas Tech, if you would actually play any games for them this fall, they decided, hey, he's got to move forward. And that's why he's entering the supplemental draft.
1: How big was the statement that the Big 12 put out?
0: Well, I think it showed that the Big 12 wasn't afraid of some of the things that came out, late last week, as far as the Texas Tech threatening legal action if the Big 12 were to reprimand the school or the individual athlete, essentially potentially keeping Brendan Sorsby from playing in Big 12 games for Texas Tech. And they weren't afraid of the Texas Attorney General, which was going to support the Big 12 and push back legally on any action taken. When you have the support of all the other members, 15 members, you have the support of the NCAA, and then all other attorney general's offices with schools in the Big 12 footprint. I mean, you had Oklahoma, you had Kansas, you had Utah today. They were all supporting the Big 12 and pushing back against what the Texas Attorney General was saying. This is really a legal showdown in the making. But I think what the Big 12 showed today is that, hey, we're not going to back down. We're not going to cave here. And if you want to let this thing drag on and prevent him from possibly entering the supplemental draft or playing for you this year, then that's your decision. And I think they regained some leverage today.
2: And Sorsby says he will be heading to the NFL supplemental draft in a statement. Cody Campbell, the chairman of the Texas Board of Regents, saying Tech will not seek the return of any money paid to Sorsby through NIL agreements with the university, saying the bottom line is Texas Tech did absolutely nothing but act with complete integrity through the entire process. That from the chairman of the Texas Tech Board of Regents. Sports Center All Night, ESPN Radio. Back to baseball, back to the diamond. Dodgers, Rays in L.A. Monday.
3: Steven Matz out of the full wind delivers. And Rojas swings, drives one deep to left. This ball heading back. This ball is gone. It's a home run. Miguel Rojas, the first pitch he sees as a pinch hitter, drives it out to left. And the Dodgers have a 4-3 lead.
2: And there's the difference as the Dodgers get that 4-3 win over the Rays, who've lost 9 of their last 11 road games since May 24th. The Dodgers, meanwhile, winning 10 of the last 12 home games since May 13th. Over that span, they have a plus 31 run differential. 10 of the last 12 at home have been wins. Best home record in baseball during that span. A's putting up some runs on the Pirates.
4: Guerrero leading the first baseman all-star voting right now is the 3-2 pitch to Kurtz. He's swung on a fly ball to left field. Valdez going back near the track, looks up, and it is gone! As Majinski delivers the 0-2, that's swung on, fly ball to left field's got a chance. Valdez going back near the track at the wall. Nick Kurtz has done it again. A 3-run homer for Kurtz, and the A's have busted it open. It's 11-1.
2: Talk 650 KSTE, 11-2 would be the final as the Athletics hang on for the win. Pirates have lost 8 of their last 10 games. They're under 500 for the first time since the end of March. As for Nick Kurtz, 3-for-4, 2 homers, 5 RBI, 5th career multi-homer game, 2nd this season, as the A's have now won 5 of their last 6. As for the Diamondbacks and Angels,
5: here's the 1-1. David swings, hits a high fly ball down the right field line, headed towards the corner. Fair or foul? Off the pole! A dinger for Pavin, and it breaks the 2-2 deadlock for his first of the year. Diamondbacks 3, Angels 2.
2: It would be a 4-3 win for Arizona. Arizona Sports 98-7. Diamondbacks with consecutive wins for the first time since May 26th and 27th. They have a 17-4 record this season when they score at least 4 runs at home. Pavin Smith, the solo home run, is first of the season, 2-for-4 overall. First homer this season, first multi-hit game this season as they beat the Angels, who have their 39th game this season, scoring three runs or fewer. Hard to score on a pitcher who's absolutely dealing. That was the situation for the Cardinals-Padres game.
6: The Padres are down to their last strike. May with the windup. The 1-2 pitch to Fernando Tatis Jr. Swing and a miss. That's a Redbird winner. That's a one-hitter. That's a shutout for Dustin May. Light up the night. Light it up in downtown St. Louis as the Cardinals celebrate a great pitching performance and two-out RBs to May.
2: Cardinals Radio Network as St. Louis shuts out the Padres 3-0. Dustin May goes the distance, as you heard. One hit. First career complete game. First Cardinal with a home shutout since 2019. He had a perfect game bid through six innings. Longest of his career, finishes with the one hit. Nine strikeouts in the win.
7: Complete game, one hit, shutout. I know your goal when you take the mound is to put your team in a position to win. How good does it feel to go the distance?
8: Well, I was, after all the stuff that I've been through in my career, that was, I think this tops it. That was fantastic. I couldn't have done it with the guys up without the guys behind me. And I mean, the guys put up some runs and let me go out and be comfy. And it was a great team win.
7: Describe the emotion, if you would, because obviously you were pumped up to end that thing.
8: It was the icing on the cake. The fans here are fantastic. They get into it every game, and they were rooting for me from pitch one.
7: You piled up the strikeouts in the later innings. What does that say about your stuff tonight?
8: I felt like I got in a little bit better groove towards the game. I got into a little bit better rhythm with my body and feeling around the zone, and stuff was coming out good.
7: Last thing, you started your Cardinal career with a couple of rough starts. You've been on a roll since then. How good do you feel right now?
8: I feel great. This is about as good as I've felt in a long time, so credit to the training staff, credit to game planning, credit to my wife for keeping me healthy, and praise the Lord for letting me go out and compete every time.
7: Congratulations.
8: Thank you.
2: Dustin May, consecutive scoreless outings of at least six innings for the first time in his career. Six innings, no runs allowed in his previous start, May 9th, against the Mets. Speaking of the Mets, they weren't putting up any runs against the Reds on Monday. The Reds, however, were
9: 2-0 to Bleday.
6: He swings, he launches high and deep to right, bends back at the wall, he leaps, it is gone. Bleday just got it out of the reach of Carson Binge and Wright. A three-run home run, and it is 12-0 Reds.
2: 700 WLW, 12-0 the final. Tied for the largest shutout by any team this season. Eugenio Suarez, ninth career grand slam. The Mets are shut out for the eighth time this season. The 12-0 loss to Cincinnati. Speaking of shutouts, Phillies and Marlins.
10: On the bases, here's a swing and a drive left field on its way, and JT hammers one to left. And it's his second straight game with a homer. Number five on the year. This one a two-run shot, and it's a 5-0 Phillies lead.
2: Ultimately, a 7-0 Phillies win over the Marlins. 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Phillies improving to 9-4 in the month of June. 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
2: Two sides to every story. Knicks and the city of New York celebrating an NBA championship. Spurs, meanwhile, coming up short on a number of occasions during the series. Earlier on ESPN Radio, our David Dennis Jr.
15: For right now, this will go down as the biggest choke job in sports.
16: Ooh, really?
15: It is. There's nothing that compares to this. You can talk about 28-3. That's fine. That was one game. They had 28-3 four times. They had a lead with 2 minutes to go every single game this series. They led 77% of the time in this series and only have one win to show for it. I think people are going to just start rooting against them. I mean, this is the worst team for you to root against, for you to play against if you want to people. Like, people are rooting for him against OKC because of the flopping, but the Knicks team is so beloved, and we saw some of that. We saw that quote-unquote dirty plays. Mm-hmm. We saw that physicality, and people are just only going to root for a guy with a physical advantage over everybody else for so long. Victor Wembanyama is not going to have an underdog story at any point in the rest of his career. This dude is going to be a villain, and I think it's going to be good for the league. Like, I think it's going to be good for the league to have a villain that everybody's trying to conquer.
2: Villain status certainly wasn't helped by walking off without shaking hands after the game, but there's actually his game as well, ESPN analyst Tim Legler.
9: You have to be more dominant to command the ball, demand the ball, to get the ball in spots where you are going to be most efficient. And I feel like there were some things there for him that he didn't grab as a player. And I think one of the things that he needs to go and look at is how to dominate from 15 to 20 feet. Because that, to me, is what's going to separate him. He does not yet have, and he did it a few times in the series, the ability to screen, roll, short roll, catch the ball at 19 feet, go up, and shoot the ball over the top of whatever's in front of you. He only did it a few times. He's so either rim running or he's popping back for the three. There's a whole other area of the floor that a guy that size, with that skill set, with that shooting touch, should be able to dominate with a jab step and operate very comfortably. Not only that, it's a perfect area to see the floor if they want to run extra guys at you or run traffic at you. So for me, part of this is on him.
2: Spurs, of course, solid team. You don't get there without being a solid team. But we know they weren't necessarily expected to win this year to the guys at PTI.
16: Tone, what do you see in the Spurs' immediate and long-term future?
17: Okay, I see championships. I do. I think there are lessons to be learned here, and I think they're going to learn them. But there's a hard reality to face in the aftermath. They let leads slip away in double-digit leads in every single game. They won one, but it slipped away in that game.
16: Yep.
17: According to what I heard this morning, in the last 2 minutes of every game in this series, the Spurs were either tied for the lead or in the lead.
16: Yes.
17: And they lost four of them,
16: they
17: lost three of them at home.
16: Yeah.
17: This left Victor Wembanyama muttering to anybody who would listen at that point. I mean, look, the players froze and the coach froze.
16: Yeah.
17: And it's easier to get rid of a coach than a star player.
16: Would you do that?
17: No, but he's on the clock.
16: Okay.
17: He's on the clock at this point.
16: That's fair.
17: Victor Wembanyama, he had all the right things to say all the time. He said, it's my fault. Here's how I'm going to get better, and now we're going to win. But they didn't win.
16: Next year.
17: Okay.
16: Now is next
17: okay,
16: year.
17: But now they didn't win. And it was there for the taking.
16: Yeah.
17: They had more regular season victories than the Knicks. They came to the harder conference than the Knicks. They could have, and I believe some people would say, should have won this
16: season. They shouldn't have won. And I told you all year they shouldn't have won. I told you all year, none of these teams win. If it ain't Bill Russell's team or Magic Johnson's team, they're not winning. They're not winning out of the gate. I've been saying this and saying it and saying it and saying it, so I'll say it again. They didn't know enough. Their coach didn't know enough. That's indisputable.
17: Yep.
16: Their players didn't have it in them enough. They did the wrong things. They took the wrong shots. They made the wrong passes. They made the wrong inbounds plays. It's their future, they're going to win.
17: Multiple champions.
16: They are.
17: I believe
16: and Wembanyama's going to be, you know, I'm going to go back to something for a second. So Wayne Gretzky, before he won his first championship, he got swept. You know who he got swept by? The New York Islanders.
17: Okay.
16: He got swept. But Wayne Gretzky remembered that, and he used it. And he used it over and over
17: and over
16: again.
17: And you think Wembanyama will?
16: Just like the Spurs did in 13 when they lost that game to Ray Allen on the jumper to LeBron, and they came back with a vengeance the next year, and they were not to be stopped.
17: Most of this seems to be landing on De'Aaron Fox, who I don't think will be with the team next year. I think that's possible. But that's okay. But this is about Wembanyama, and I don't think you'll disagree with this. You got to stop taking all these three.
16: Yeah.
17: You got to score at the end of the game, and you got to stop getting flagrant fouls. Now, you're 22. It's doable.
16: How do you come
17: It's doable.
16: You learn it.
17: Yeah, okay.
16: When he says this is the learning experience, he's not wrong, but this is a learning experience.
17: That whole organization has to sit down and tell him.
16: And they got the people there to do it.
2: Spurs coming up short. Knicks will be celebrating. See what the Spurs do when they come back next season. It's not a win, but yes, it is. That's next. SportsCenter All Night at ESPN Radio.
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2: 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One of those draws in Group G at SoFi, New Zealand, Iran, 2-2 final. Certainly not your ordinary night of World Cup action. ESPN's Jeremy Schapp was there for Iran's match.
0: The situation was, if not unprecedented, extraordinary. The Iranian national team playing on the soil of a nation it's at war with, in front of a crowd composed mainly of its own diaspora. As Iran's national anthem was playing, the crowd whistled its disapproval. But every time the Iranian team touched the ball or scored, they were cheering loudly. It was perhaps as loud as it had been 72 hours earlier for the U.S.-Paraguay game. Scattered throughout the stands, the flags of pre-revolutionary Iran, officially banned from the stadium, a symbol of the crowd's desire to see the regime in Tehran toppled. The message was clear. Disdain for that regime, pride in the Iranian World Cup team, which could muster only a draw in a cauldron brimming with mixed emotions.
2: And then Iran's coach saying his team is perhaps the most repressed team in the whole World Cup, saying immediately following the match they were forced to leave L.A. and return to their base camp in Tijuana, Mexico, following the draw. Also in Group G, Belgium and Egypt play to a 1-1 draw. Group H, Saudi Arabia, Uruguay, a 1-1 draw. Spain settles for a 0-0 draw with Cape Verde. ESPN analyst Heath Pierce.
1: Well, I think the interesting thing is that you're talking about a draw being an upset. And I think that's a very, very unique thing to discuss. When I think about Spain, if you go back to Argentina in the last World Cup, they lost their opener against Saudi Arabia. They go on to win it. So there's plenty of time left for Spain. They've got a relatively manageable group overall. But it is a wake-up call, and I think it's a positive wake-up call for Spain. But what an incredible moment for Cape Verde to be able to get through in this match, to get a point out of this, and now start to not just believe of being in a World Cup, not just believe of getting a point, but now with there being 48 teams, there is a pathway to potentially being a second or a third place team to get out of their group.
2: Spain closed as a -1,000 favorite to win, according to DraftKings. 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
2: On the diamond, Detroit had 5 homers in their win over Houston. For those listening on 97.1 The Ticket, Colt Keith had 1-2, then
4: Keith winning in a 2-2. Swinging a fly ball left field. This one's deep. This one's got a chance. Is it a 3-homer game for Colt Keith? It is! Opposite field home run into the Crawford box in left. How about that?
30: Number 4.
2: The single, probably the easiest notch of the cycle, so why not save that one for last, which is what PCA did in Chicago. Cubs Radio Network.
4: Here's the 1-1. Swinging a line drive, base hit, right center field. He has done it. Pete Crow Armstrong has hit for the cycle. Listen to these fans.
30: Number 3.
2: If the Reds-Mets game was a Little League matchup, they'd probably have entered the mercy rule territory, thanks in part to Eugenio Suarez, 700 WLW.
4: From the belt, the payoff pitch. Swung on, and Suarez hits it high in the air. It's deep to center. Ewing back at the wall, turns, looks, gone! Eugenio Suarez's second home run already tonight, and it's a grand slam!
5: Like I said,
4: Yahtzee!
30: Number 2.
2: Back to Chicago, PCA had the cycle, but the game was decided not by a hit. Cubs Radio Network.
4: And the crowd going wild here at Wrigley Field. There's nowhere to put Matt Shaw. Game on the line. Halverson sets at the belt. Here's the 3-1. Way outside! Ball 4! Cubs walk it off again! They beat the Rockies 5-4! Ian Happ scores! Whom the Cubs have done it again!
30: Number 1.
2: In St. Louis, he was perfect into the 7th. It was still on the mound in the 9th. Cardinals Radio Network.
4: The Padres are down to their last strike. May with a windup. The 1-2 pitch to Fernando Tatis Jr. Swing and a miss. That's a Redbird winner. That's a one-hitter. That's a shutout for Dustin May. Light up the night. Light it up in downtown St. Louis as the Cardinals celebrate a great pitching performance and 2-out RBs to May.
2: Padres, Giants, Mets all shut out 8 times this season. It is Tuesday, June 16th. Phil Mickelson with a birthday today. He's not at Shinnecock as the U.S. Open gets underway on Thursday, but he does have his birthday. Unsportsmanlike gets underway in 4 minutes. Evan, Canty, Michelle, they're up next. I'm Jay Reynolds, back tomorrow with SportsCenter All Night. It's ESPN Radio.
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35: If it's a loafer, it's a no-show.
34: Because the top of your foot peaks out
35: in
34: the loafer.
35: Yeah, exactly. Right. So I have weird rules around
34: size.
35: Because
34: then it's giving Michael Jackson. Exactly. If we can see the sock with the loafer.
35: Yeah, exactly. Nobody wants to be moonwalking unless you can actually moonwalk. Stop.
36: Did she try to do the
2: hee-hee? She hee.
37: Yep.
2: She hee.
34: I didn't try to.
2: Do it again.
34: I executed it. Can you do it?
2: Hee-hee. That's pretty good.
35: That's pretty good.
2: Thank you.
34: That was really good.
36: I'm a hee-hee guy.
34: Nuno?
35: I'm not
34: going
35: to do that to myself.
2: I can't. I'm laughing too much.
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2: Wow.
38: 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Along with Michelle Smallman, you have the Michael Jackson hee-hee. Go ahead. And a man live at ESPN 1000 in Chicago. You all know why now, for the Tiago Splitter introductory press conference with the Bulls. Canty had to go to Chicago and be on the ground. He had to be there for Tiago Splitter's introductory press conference. Chris Canty, let's get your hee-hee.
35: No, I don't have a hee-hee.
38: Okay.
35: All I got is the dance. All I got is the Michael Jackson dance moves. I don't have the hee-hee in me.
34: Can you moonwalk?
35: No, I can't moonwalk, but the other dance moves.
34: The ones,
35: I'm just saying, I think the ones that don't involve me potentially tearing an Achilles or popping an ACL again. Those are the moves that I can do for Michael Jackson.
0: I mean, if you can't moonwalk, can you say I can do the Michael Jackson dances?
1: You don't get what he's saying without saying it. I don't think we can go much further than this. I know what dance move he's talking about. We're not doing that.
3: Quick question. Evan, you say Evan Cohen, hello. Yes. Good morning. You say you're a situationally good Doug Gear. Are you a situationally good moonwalker?
1: Nope. Definitely not. Definitely not. Curious? Absolutely not. No.
3: Because you do the hee-hee.
1: I did the hee-hee. That's what we just played.
3: I know, but I did it live. I didn't know if you could hit us with a hee-hee.
0: Hee-hee.
35: There you go, Ev. There you go. Way to be a team player.
1: So are you saying you're not? Or are you too focused on Tiago's
35: I always tell you this. A player that understands his limitations is often a more effective player. I understand my limitations, Ev.

0: That's why I'm not going to attempt the hee-hee, because I don't want to embarrass myself, and I'm not going to embarrass the show. It's too early in our show to have the unsportsmanlike moment of the day. I'm not going to gift it to you at 6.02 a.m.
1: That's fair.
2: By the way, this is, it feels like, the first day in a long, long, long time where we are not coming on the air after a late night NBA or NHL game.
1: Yeah.
2: Because it actually is the first time in a long time that we are not coming on the air after a late night NBA and NHL game, as both seasons are over. World Cup is ongoing. Wear your ties today, ladies and gentlemen, because we had four ties yesterday in the World Cup, but we have made...
0: Great call, Nuno, on Spain and Cape Verde. Great call, Nuno. Great job.
2: What did he say? Job. I don't even remember. What
0: Great
2: did he
0: job.
2: Say?
0: It was supposed to be the best bet of the day. Two-leg parlay. Spain taking care of their business against Cape Verde and over 3.5 total goals scored. Ends up being a draw and no goals were scored.
2: Yeah, 0-0.
0: Great job by Nuno.
2: Phenomenal job by Nuno.
0: Great job.
2: All right, but we do have massive, major college football / NFL / NCAA news today. The Brendan Sorsby situation has been ongoing. For those who are unaware, this is a young man who was at his third school, Texas Tech. He started his college career at Indiana, did not play at Indiana, but was there, then went to Cincinnati and made a huge name for himself, so much so that our draft analysts, including ESPN.com's Matt Miller, said if he was in this past year's draft, the Mendoza draft, he would have been QB2 ahead of Ty Simpson, who went 13 to the LA Rams. So there's a level of significance there in terms of his ability. And he then admitted, before ever playing a game here at Texas Tech, that he had a gambling addiction. He voluntarily checked himself into rehab, which we always applaud, understanding that and treating that. And that is a disease, that's a sickness, that's an illness that he is getting help for. So that part we certainly applaud, obviously, in getting the help. The NCAA immediately ruled him ineligible, as they should. He then files this injunction with this Texas court. The judge says, no, go ahead, you can play. Big 12 schools go crazy on this. They say we're not playing other sports against Texas Tech. He should not be eligible, et cetera, et cetera, et cetera. Texas Tech puts out this 20-minute video with the president and the AD and the head coach supporting him and saying why he should play. And then yesterday, he decides to enter the supplemental draft, which we will explain in a second, but that's also because the Big 12 is then suing Texas Tech. I tried to explain it. Pete Thamel is much better at this than I am. Here is our college football and college sports insider who has reported on this from start to finish as to what has happened here with Texas Tech QB Brendan Sorsby.
3: This decision, Trevor, came in the wake of a slew of legal headwinds in recent days. Those included a Big 12 federal filing on Monday morning, with which the league basically asked federal judge for the authority to invoke its own rules. The Big 12 made very clear today in a statement by its board that they felt like athletes who bet on college sports on their own team should not be able to play college sports. That's a paraphrase, but the Big 12 side was drawn, and the NCAA later in the day, in an appeal of the initial injunction that allowed Sorsby to be eligible, asked for an expedited ruling in that before football season. Remember, the initial injunction, there wasn't a court date set until after the national championship game last year. This flurry of legal headwinds forced Brendan Sorsby's hand a little bit, with the NFL supplemental draft deadline just in 1 week, June 22nd, it became untenable to resolve all these legal issues in that time. Sorsby and his team went for clarity. They went for a path where they knew a result, and he will apply for the NFL supplemental draft within the next week.
2: Okay, so before we get into the draft and the NFL part of it, let's talk about where we are now before where we're going. CeCe, was this the right move for all parties involved? And is this in any way a little bit hypocritical from a Texas Tech perspective? Because are they standing by him? Are they not standing by him? Et cetera, et cetera.
0: Well, they get to have it both ways. They get to publicly show the support of a player that's dealing with an addiction and sending a message to future recruits and transfers that they will stand by you amidst controversies where other schools would potentially cast you off. So that's a win for Texas Tech. But I think ultimately it became an untenable situation for the university with the Big 12 filing another lawsuit to try to enact its own bylaws through a supermajority vote. I believe that Jeffrey Kessler, the attorney from Brendan Sorsby, saw the writing on the wall that this was a lawsuit that had legs and that would ultimately help the Big 12 conference prevail. So seeing ahead of the curve, they ultimately are deciding to withdraw the lawsuit and enter into the supplemental draft. The only reason you withdraw the lawsuit is if you feel like you've got a losing hand, and it feels like that's what the cards that Brandon Sorsby was holding shows. And so now we're talking about the prospects of him taking his talent to the next level, going to the NFL, and seeing what teams would be willing to roll the dice on a player that has a known gambling addiction at the quarterback position.
1: It's going to be fascinating to see how this plays out with Sorsby at the NFL level. But to CeCe's point, it does feel as if all parties came together and realized the inevitability that they were staring at, and that they decided that rather than go down a messy and prolonged road, that this was the best opportunity for all of them to just move forward. And I'm very fascinated to see what happens with him at the NFL level, because he has value, but will a team want to take a risk on him?
2: Okay, let me follow up on what you just said. So you are eager to get to the next part of it, and now we're moving past the previous part of it, right? Which is an interesting outcome with all of this, because I'm there with you of like, I want to talk about all the NFL stuff, which we're going to do in a second.
1: Yeah.
2: But now we're just eliminating everything that's happened because we have found a sexier story, which is who is going to potentially bid a pick. I'll explain the process in a second. But who is going to bid a pick in the coming weeks or months to acquire this young man, if anyone, to join their football team? So everything Smalls that we have seen up until this point is now thrown out the window, because just like that, we have a sexier story.
1: Because the legalities of this are convoluted and messy. And I think everybody realizes that this is a young man who made a mistake, but that has a lot of talent. And rather than be in this litigious purgatory, they have all decided, Texas Tech is saying, we are moving forward. We're going to focus on the football part of this. Brendan Sorsby is saying, we are going to focus on the football part of this. I'm going to declare for the supplemental draft.
2: It's amazing. So now Texas Tech, NCAA, the Big 12, all these schools that have said, oh, we won't play the Big 12, we won't play Texas Tech in volleyball and this, that, the other thing. That's now done. That's not because, like, clearly the right decision has been made?
0: Mm-hmm. Well, here's the thing, Ev. It's still an open question that has not been answered, right? Because this latest lawsuit by the Big 12 won't be adjudicated. So there is no precedent when it comes to dealing with student athletes that have this issue when it comes to gambling on the sport that you actually play in. Potentially gambling on games that your team is involved in. We still don't have an answer in terms of how bylaws from the NCAA, from these conferences, from the colleges and universities will be applied, will be enforced. We don't know. I mean, remember, Dabo Swinney said last week in an interview that the worst thing, the thing that's worse than not having any rules is having actual rules that can't be enforced. We still don't know how these rules are going to be enforced, how the NCAA and how these conferences are going to be allowed to enforce this policy of no sports wagering when it comes to the sport that you're participating in and the games that your team is potentially participating in. So I think that is the open-ended question that we have yet to get an answer to. And I'm not quite sure that this turn of events ends up serving as the deterrent that it needs to be, given how pervasive sports wagering is in this country. So that's the part that's a little bit odd, in the part that the NCAA and all of these colleges and universities have to have some angst about.
2: I'm glad you said it that way. It's a perfect way to kind of tie the bow on this. Is that the way you I think you can tie a bow. It's a perfect way to tie the bow on this, CeCe, because let's be clear. A player admitted to gambling on a sport while playing within that sport, and we actually don't know if then you're allowed to play or not play as a result of that. You could say, well, clearly you're not. That is not true. What it is we don't know, because a judge did what the judge did. The counter was the counter, and we don't know by the time we were going to get to September 5th or whenever their first game was as to whether or not he was going to be allowed to play, because there was going to be a more of a legal battle up until that point. But because his football future is on the line, he, Brendan Sorsby, had a decision to make. And the decision was, I got to get paid to play football by someone somewhere, and my best bet is actually the league or the level of football that is higher than the one that I'm in, because I don't know if I was going to be allowed to play in the one that I'm in. So I'm glad you said it that way, because that is part one of this.
0: And Ev, here's the other thing. Kudos to Texas Tech for standing by Brandon Sorsby, but they're not going to try to claw back any of the NIL money that they've already paid him out. Right. So he's going to be able to hold on to that. and now he's taking his talent from the college ranks to the professional ranks. If he gets taken high in the supplemental draft, then
2: he's double dipping.
0: But my point is this: did he really serve any punishment?
1: No.
0: And if not, what's to keep the next student athlete from gambling on a game that they could potentially be involved in?
2: Yep, absolutely right.
1: That's a good point.
2: Absolutely. It's, you know what I'll revert back to? Weird one, but you'll agree. O.J. Mayo at USC, 100 years ago, basketball player, got in trouble while at USC. The basketball team got penalized by the NCAA, and he went in the top 10 in the NBA draft. Not really a penalty for taking money.
0: No.
2: Like, oh, no, okay, so I took hundreds of thousands, allegedly. All right, fine, I'll take millions in the NBA.
1: Can I give you another example?
2: Go for it.
1: Jim Harbaugh. Michigan
2: big deal.
1: Has to deal with consequences. Harbaugh goes right to the NFL.
2: Making more at a higher level with Justin Herbert. We knew that was going to happen because he told Greeny it may at a funeral.
1: That's right. Loved Herbert. Told
2: at
1: Greeny
2: a funeral.
1: At a funeral.
2: At a funeral. All right, what is next here? Will a team actually put a bid in on Sorsby? And how does this all work? We'll get to that next. We're on Sportsmanlike, presented by Progressive Insurance.
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0: 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Evan, Kenzie, and Michelle are unsportsmanlike.
1: Texas Tech transfer quarterback Brandon Sorsby plans to enter the NFL supplemental draft.
2: I think they made a sensible decision here, and they decided, you know, he's got to move forward.
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4: We are on Sportsmanlike here on ESPN Radio, ESPN2. 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News last night, if you're just tuning in and you're unaware, another twist and turn in the Brandon Sorsby situation with Texas Tech. He is now, this is the player, the quarterback that was a transfer from Indiana to Cincinnati to Texas Tech, has never played a game at Texas Tech, and now he's entering the NFL supplemental draft as he was ruled ineligible, then ruled eligible, then the Big 12 was filing a lawsuit against Texas Tech that potentially would have him ineligible again. But the ruling would be past the deadline entrance for the NFL supplemental draft. So as best as I can explain, the supplemental draft is a draft that the NFL holds, and it's not every year because not everyone is going to enter it, and there may not be applicants for it. It's for players that would have a change of status post the NFL draft that would apply to be in the NFL supplemental draft. How do they draft? Well, they have a lottery, a three-tiered lottery system that will determine an order. And then teams will submit a bid by way of a pick for a player. So, for example, let's just use the Packers because Smalls is sitting here. A Packers would say, we are submitting our third round pick in 2027 as our bid for Brandon Sorsby, which means if someone submits a second round pick, the Packers no longer could be eligible for him. So every team has an opportunity, they don't always do it, to submit a draft pick for a bid for a player. Mm-hmm. So that is what we are about to walk into here. Field Yates, ESPN NFL insider analyst host, had this to say about Sorsby's ability and the supplemental draft.
5: From a talent standpoint, make no mistake about it. If Brandon Sorsby played well in 2026, he was going to go in the first round of 2027. This guy's legit. He had a chance to go maybe in the top 10 picks if things broke really right during his time at Texas Tech. This guy's got good size. Very good athlete, a sick runner, 18 rushing touchdowns over the past two seasons. He is a gamer. He's got serious moxie. His second reaction skills are all legit. This guy's got the goods to play in the NFL. I thought last year the accuracy waxed and waned too much, but he's got starting quarterback upside in the NFL. Which team might be interested? I think Sorsby's going to end up being taken in the second round of the supplemental draft.
4: Second round of the supplemental draft. Again, team submits bid by way of pick. CeCe, would you give up a second rounder for him?
6: Hell no. No. I mean, listen, I understand taking risks when it comes to players that have off-field bags, but to me, this is a step you don't cross. This is literally and figuratively touching the money. A player that was willing to gamble on his respective sport is an individual that could potentially jeopardize the integrity of the game, jeopardize the integrity of my franchise, and jeopardize my relationship with my fan base. And if you're an NFL owner, this is a call that you're going to have to make. This is not necessarily a football decision. This is a business decision. And I think Brandon Sorsby threatens the business of the NFL in a way that very few players have entering the league. So I just don't know that you could take that risk on a player with these types of bags, even though he has that kind, he has big time talent.
7: This is such a precarious position for NFL teams who need a quarterback.
4: Yeah.
7: That they find themselves in, because CeCe is exactly right. There is a lot of things that can be forgiven, or justified in our little sports ecosystem. Somehow touching the money is not one of them. However, you know how you make money? By finding yourself a franchise quarterback. You know how you put yourself in a good position? By finding yourself a franchise quarterback. Sorsby has the goods, as Field Yates just outlined. 2,800 passing yards, 27 touchdowns to 5 interceptions, 81.5 QBR, 11th in the FBS. If you watch some tape on this guy and dig into this, he could be good for a team. However, is that a risk that they want to take, knowing that he could somehow potentially have a relapse, do this again and put them in a terrible position. This is about your future earnings. This is about your business. This is about your business partners. This is about the integrity of your game. And this is about the message that you're sending to your consumer and to other players around the league. And I know that the appetite will be there. It's enticing to think that you could get a guy with this type of talent in this manner. But ultimately, if it was up to me, I don't think I would have the guts to do it. It's too sticky. It's too messy for me.
4: Okay, a couple of things on what you just said. First off, all fair points. Nuno points out the NFL does not have to have the supplemental draft. If he's the only person entering it, they could say no go. I don't know that they would need to do that. If it were me, I'd have it and I'd put it on the teams. You do it. You deal with it. Let's talk about risk reward. The risk is, oh my God, did we just walk into the God forbid, allegedly, of someone hypothetically fixing a game? That's the risk. Okay. Now, to be fair, the gambling per the investigation and the reporting took place in Indiana, not at Cincinnati's when he was an active player on the field. I'm not justifying. I'm just factually pointing out that's the risk. The reward is, did we just find a quarterback in the second round of a supplemental draft a year ahead of when he would be eligible that we could literally either draft and stash for a minute or play right away when we're a quarterback needy team? And now we don't have to enter into next year's draft drafting a quarterback. What's greater, the risk or the reward here?
7: Depends on how good he is. And that is something you don't know.
4: No, I know nothing about his on-field ability in
7: but
4: terms
7: I mean,
4: of that.
7: How many times have NFL evaluators thought that they hit on a quarterback prospect and been wrong?
4: Okay, so then do you have to be right about him?
7: Oh, beyond. Yeah. Beyond.
6: Yeah.
7: You can't be 100% sure. You have to be 1,000% sure.
4: Like if Les Snead and Sean McVay are wrong about Ty Simpson with the Rams, they're not going to lose their job.
7: No.
4: They took a swing, they missed. They got Myles Garrett, so like, who cares, right?
7: You also have the reigning MVP.
4: Correct.
7: It's not as if you're devoid of a quarterback.
4: So is this the number one person in all of football right now that an evaluator has to be right about? Like, does a team have to be more right about him than the Raiders have to be about Mendoza?
7: I don't know.
6: Yeah, I would say so. Because you can miss on a number one overall pick. You can't miss on a guy in Brandon Sorsby that you would be investing significant draft capital for, but then also have the situation where you're dealing with the scrutiny around it. And if it doesn't work out, we're not just talking about moving on from a player, cutting a guy, trading a guy. You could be talking about state and federal investigations into your business because of what this player has done. I just think the stakes are way too great to go down this road with Brandon Sorsby. The risk in this situation doesn't fit what the reward could be, even though we know how valuable franchise quarterbacks are in our league.
7: So the name that keeps popping into my head is Deshaun Watson. The risk was obviously very high with him, but they had a sample size of him as an NFL quarterback. So it's easier to take that gamble on someone who has put themselves in a bad position off the field and is embroiled in lawsuits and a scandal. It's easier to make that football gamble when you know what you've seen from him at the NFL level. Now, obviously, he's never been that version of what we saw in Houston and Cleveland, but I don't know. I hear what you're saying, CeCe, and there's a huge part of me that thinks that NFL talent evaluators don't even want to touch this. They don't want to go down this road. But then I look at Deshaun Watson and think, not only did they go down that road, they gave up tons of draft capital and gave him over $200 million guaranteed. That's how intoxicating the prospect of having a franchise quarterback is. You justify a lot in order to find that piece, because it's the most important piece in all of team sports.
6: Smalls, here's the difference between Deshaun Watson and Brandon Sorsby as I see it from an NFL owner's lens.
7: Mm-hmm.
6: Deshaun Watson, what he did was absolutely despicable. The sexual misconduct, that will be a stain that stays with him for the rest of his life. Like, there's no getting past that. From an ownership standpoint, that doesn't really affect my business. When it comes to the business of football and selling it as an entertainment product that on its face is the closest thing we have to a meritocracy in this country, if you bring in somebody that has a that is a known gambling addict at the position that has the most influence on the outcome of games on a week-to-week basis, if that individual isn't on the up and up, if Brandon Shoresby does, it not only could potentially ruin the prospects of your team building, but it jeopardizes the overall integrity of the sport. And that impacts

0: rankings, and it also means now we're a couple of days removed from the end of the NBA season. Off season begins. We'll get to that next. We're on Sportsmanlike, presented by Progressive Insurance.
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2: These are the Chris Canty Power Rankings.
3: Yes, y'all know what time it is. It's Tuesday at 6:30 on Unsportsmanlike, which means we like to rank stuff. And I know the Knicks are fresh off of holding up the Larry O'Brien trophy, but it's never too early to think about next season, especially with the NBA draft next week and NBA summer on deck. So, Smalls, this list is inspired by one of the most exciting times in the NBA, which is the summertime and all of the player movement. So these are the top five trades that I would like to see happen this NBA summer. And these Canty Power Rankings are brought to you by SoFi. Get your money right. A lot of players going to be getting their money right this offseason. Believe you me, and these trades are going to have something to do with it. So, without further ado, Pat Costello, if you will.
2: Number 5.
3: Jaylen Brown. Obviously, another big domino would have to fall, but the quote, will they, won't they, when it comes to the trading Jaylen Brown, it ends this summer. An Atlanta native, I'm sure Jaylen Brown would welcome a trade to the Hawks, who have a ton of assets, including Jonathan Kuminga, Corey Kispert, Zach Richesay, the number 8 overall pick from Atlanta in 2026 draft, Milwaukee's 2027 first-round draft pick, and Atlanta's 2029 first-round pick, top 4 protected, and potentially a 2031 first-round pick. That gives Atlanta, if they were able to pull off this move, a core of Dyson Daniels, Jalen Johnson, Jaylen Brown, Nikhil Alexander-Walker, and Onyeka Okongwu, essentially cornering the market on the elite two-way players while anchoring around a champion and a finals MVP. Jaylen Brown being traded to the Atlanta Hawks, checking in at 5 on the trades that I would like to see in the NBA this summer.
4: That would be interesting, because think about what we would expect from Jason Tatum then too in Boston. Not only does Jaylen Brown getting moved make it interesting for the landscape of the NBA and where he would potentially go, but we're going to view Tatum in a different lens.
5: Yeah, I mean, if Jaylen Brown is traded to Atlanta in a hypothetical deal, what it means for Jason Tatum is that he's definitively the second best player on his team, because the only way that happens is if Giannis goes to Boston. There is no player, to my knowledge, that would be available that would be worth trading Jaylen Brown for unless it was Giannis, and I'm not even sure that that is the best move for the Boston Celtics with the way in which they play basketball. So I think that would be a fascinating one. I wouldn't be excited to trade Jaylen Brown, but I think CeCe's on to something that, and Wendy has said this, Brian Windhorst, Hoop Collective, they better be clear that he's either not in the deals to him, or if he is mentioned in the deals, they're going to have to trade him, because you can't let it linger in the NBA today. You can't let guys know that you almost traded him. Boston doesn't work that way. Boston kind of being involved in this is very interesting to me.
3: Next,
2: number 4.
3: Kyrie Irving. Mm. Video emerged last week of Kyrie cooking prep players at the NBPA Top 100 camp outside of Charlotte. He looks like he's healthy and on track to start next season on time. The greatest ball handler that God ever made, Kyrie Irving, is a champion, a 9-time All-Star, and he'd be the perfect playmaker slash scorer who could take a lot of pressure off of Anthony Edwards in Minnesota's backcourt. A combination of Julius Randle, Dante DiVincenzo, and or Rudy Gobert to make the money work would have to be involved. And a third team is likely necessary because the Wolves vets don't fit the Mavs timeline in terms of building around Cooper Flagg. But still, this deal has to happen to help Minnesota close the gap between them and the teams at the top of the Western Conference. Kyrie Irving to the Minnesota Timberwolves for Anthony Edwards' sake. make it happen.
5: Yeah, I think that's a good fit for him in theory. I mean, this is a guy that talent-wise, skill-wise, you're not finding anybody better. Reliability-wise, any breathing NBA player is better. He's the most unreliable player. He and Kawhi Leonard have become the most unreliable players day-to-day in the National Basketball Association. And so would I want him on my team? No, I would not, because of the reliability factor. I think Kawhi may end up on my team in Miami. But anyway, so I'm going to have to deal with that. But the reality is, the way in which CC said it, I think, is dead on. And if they would ever attempt to acquire Kyrie Irving, I would advise them find the way to make the money right to actually keep Gobert. Because having Gobert stand behind him when Kyrie is barely playing defense is a win.
3: Next,
2: number three,
3: Ja Morant. The rebuild has already started in Memphis. They traded Desmond Bane last summer and Jaren Jackson in season. If you're Morant, why would you want to live in the house while it's being renovated? Because that's essentially what you would be signing up for if you stayed in Memphis. For the Grizzlies, they'd be selling low, but given the extensive injury history of Ja and the off-the-court baggage, turning the page from a culture standpoint is the win. So how about a Morant reunion with head coach Taylor Jenkins? Jenkins is the new head coach of the Milwaukee Bucks and reportedly has a close relationship with Ja. For a franchise that could be moving on from Giannis this summer, it makes sense to bring in a 26-year-old two-time All-Star that can fill the void from a star power perspective, Ja Morant to the Milwaukee Bucks.
4: Ooh, that one's interesting. They're going to need to reload Milwaukee in the wake of Giannis leaving, but you're moving on from a guy who brought you success at the highest level and is beloved in that place. There's an entire area that was built because of him, and you're bringing in someone that I don't know if Ja immediately would be embraced by the fan base, and who's had some off the court stuff. You're trading from a branding standpoint. That's an interesting swap between Giannis and Ja.
5: Yeah, I think in that case it would be, we don't have our picks. Let's try to find a way to win now. Can he help us with that? And then can we flip him if he does help with that? Right? I mean, Ja, at the end of his tenure, Taylor Jenkins, at the end of his tenure in Memphis, one of his assistants, Noah LaRoche, is somebody that he brought in. Ja despised the offense that they ran. There was a whole dispute with them. And so that was a thing at the end. To my knowledge, LaRoche had been working for the Heat this past year. I don't think he's with Milwaukee, so maybe there's a different offense there. That would be a mutually beneficial, let's use each other to ultimately not be with each other kind of move with Ja Morant.
3: Next,
2: number two,
3: LeBron James. I had to say it that way, right? That's the only way to say LeBron.
4: Only way.
3: Technically, he's a free agent, but does anybody have a $52 million slot in their salary cap to offer LeBron? Does anybody have that? I don't know of anybody that LeBron would want to play for that has that kind of cash floating around. So the question then becomes, are the Lakers willing for participants in moving on from LeBron James and getting him to his preferred destination? There's been a lot of grumblings about could he potentially end up with the Golden State Warriors? Could there be a reunion with the Cleveland Cavaliers? No one really knows, but according to agent Rich Paul, there have been a dozen teams that have reached out to see what the prospects of LeBron James joining them looks like. I just don't see LeBron James joining those teams at his current pay scale. So the question then becomes, before we know where LeBron James would be headed to, is what will LeBron James be willing to accept when it comes to salary in 2026? And I think that shapes what the summer for LeBron James and the potential landing spots end up being for LeBron. I would love to see LeBron stay with the Los Angeles Lakers, but it doesn't feel like that's going to happen. So I'm curious to know where this thing goes and what you all think about the landing spots for LeBron this summer.
5: Well, I know what you're doing here because you know the rules. I know you do. So this outcome may be the least likely outcome and thus the juiciest, because it is significantly harder to trade him, because if you work out a sign and trade, it has to be at least a 3-year deal. Only 1 year has to be guaranteed. But now we're talking about years past this year with LeBron, and the incoming team can't be in the second apron, but if they take him, they're hard capped basically in that apron. So now you're talking about a team that would say, say, we don't care. We're looking at James as the finishing piece to the puzzle. That's where it gets juicy. Cleveland can't do this in a sign and trade right now unless they clear cap. So which team are you talking about, CC? Where are you going for the, because I know what you're doing here. What's the finishing
3: piece? I'm not doing anything. I'm leaving it up to Evan Cohen, the trade machine master.
5: No, I think this is such an unlikely option that it becomes the juiciest option. Is this the Miami option? We're like, hey, we struck out on everyone. What can we do? Hey, Lakers, you wanted Andrew Wiggins.
3: He opts in, or
5: double sign and trade. In essence, if he declines, he's at 30 million.
4: Like 30 million
5: is reasonable,
3: Evan,
5: right?
3: Desperation makes for interesting bedfellows.
5: Trust me. When I'm hearing Mark Stein reporting, a longtime NBA reporter, that the Heat could turn to, or Jake Fisher, part of Mark Stein, reporting, his Substack, reporting the Heat could be interested in Trae Young. Oy vey, it's me. Anyway, all right.
3: Just follow the breadcrumbs, Evan Cohen. Follow the breadcrumbs. Here we go.
2: Number one.
3: Giannis Antetokounmpo. To the Boston Celtics. Ooh. To break Evan Cohen's heart, the big buck becomes the big shamrock. Brad Stevens has openly discussed the team's need to diversify the offense by adding some rim pressure, and nobody provides that more than Giannis. He'd be the ideal Celtics addition based on roster composition. The bulk of the assets going to Milwaukee would come from the third team, that being Atlanta, with the involvement with them and Jaylen Brown. The Knicks' success this season is what should move the needle for Boston in terms of pushing this deal across the finish line. The redundancy of Jaylen Brown and Jason Tatum has run its course. They need something different, and Giannis is the big move, is the different that Brad Stevens and Joe Mazzulla should embrace.
5: Giannis 1, LeBron 2, Ja 3, Kyrie 4, Jaylen Brown 5, top 5 summer trades in the NBA, CC wants to hear. Objections and omissions from Smalls coming up, as well as where could Giannis end up and how could he get there? We'll get to that next. We're Unsportsmanlike, presented by Progressive Insurance.
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19: 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Get your money right. CC gave us the top five players he wants traded this offseason in the NBA. Number one, Giannis. Number two, LeBron. Number three, Ja. Number four, Kyrie. And number five, Jaylen Brown. And obviously, as he noted, different players would need to get to different destinations different ways. It's not just as simple anymore as I'll trade you player A and you trade me player B. It's the NBA. It's complicated, no. Etc. Smalls, objections and omissions before we get to the latest around Giannis here.
4: The only tweak I would have is I agree with Giannis being number one, obviously, CC. I don't know if I love him going to the Celtics. Maybe because I'm selfish, I would love to see him go to the Heat. Because I would love to see Evan Cohen freak out about this every single day. And I would love the expectations for the Heat to be through the roof. And then if they meet them, Evan goes bananas. If they don't meet them, we get to make fun of Evan every day.
3: Mm. Yeah, Smalls, I hear you on that. I hear you on that with the Giannis piece. But that's why I think the LeBron James situation is so interesting, because I like to see Evan squirm with the prospects of LeBron going back to the Heat. I love that part of it. Pat Riley and LeBron James having to kiss and make up. Evan Cohen having to be in the middle of that. I would love to see it, Smalls. I just want to see Evan Cohen twist himself into a pretzel and be a glass case of emotion when it comes to his team and LeBron James potentially going back to Miami.
4: And not only that, CeCe, for a retirement celebration.
3: Oh, it'd be
4: for
3: great.
4: For a final season, a last dance tour.
3: Exactly.
4: Where it's just all about gushing over LeBron while he's wearing a Heat uniform. Counter, CeCe. I would like that too.
3: Thank you.
5: I want to be clear about my stance on this as a Heat fan with all of this, but I want to do that after we have more information. The more information comes by way of Brian Windhorst, senior NBA writer. 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And I believe has a big ESPN.com offseason article coming out today at some point. Here is Windy on the latest with Giannis and potentially the Miami Heat.
20: The league believes that this is finally going to happen. I would be remiss if I didn't point out that he still could commit to re-signing with the Bucks, but talks have intensified over the last 7 to 10 days. Look, he has focused on wanting to be a member of the Miami Heat, and because he's only got 1 year on his contract, he has some control over that. But the Heat and the Bucks have been talking for months, Greeny, and not agreed to a deal because the Bucks don't love the Heat's offer. There are 3 teams involved. There are 4 teams involved. In recent days, we have seen that the Boston Celtics have shown some interest there. But a Celtics offer has a stumbling block. Number one, you'd be breaking up potentially Jalen Brunson and Jaylen Brown. Number two, it would mean changing the entire structure of the way the Celtics play basketball. So stay tuned. We'll be more on that as the week unfolds.
5: Okay. So just to be clear, as a Heat fan, I currently do not believe that Giannis will be on the Heat this year. I believe that changes if Giannis makes it clear that is the only place he wants to play. Because I think the Miami Heat offer is a good offer. Young players, Khalil Ware specifically, tradable contracts, Tyler Hero, who's an all-star player. He's from Milwaukee, but makes a reasonable number looking for an extension. Another team could want, Detroit has been mentioned, and three first-round picks as well as pick swaps. I believe the Miami Heat have a good offer to present. I believe there are other teams that have better offers, like significantly better offers. This is me. Other people may disagree with me. I know a lot of Heat people believe that they have the best offer. I don't believe that. What I believe is they have the best place for him to play and the place that he would want to play and the culture that suits him. Giannis is not happy-go-lucky. Just because he grew up with nothing and made himself into something doesn't mean he's going to sit there and say, thank you for everything. I appreciate it. This is great. I love being here. Let's do another Disney movie, which, by the way, available on Disney Plus. But, like, that's not who he is. He is rigid. He is combative. And you know where that fits perfectly? With the Miami Heat. And so he fits them perfectly, and they fit him perfectly. I don't believe at this moment that's where he ends up. If you said to me, you have to make a prediction as to where he ends up right now, I would say wild card team.
4: Mystery team.
5: I would say not the Celtics, not the Heat, unless he tips the scale. I would say mystery team. Would you like a few?
4: Of course.
3: Is that mystery team the Orlando Magic?
5: Well, that's been the team I've said all along, but
3: okay.
5: That seemingly has not materialized.
3: Okay.
5: How about the Cleveland Cavaliers? Just because they say they're running it back doesn't mean they're running it back. Actions over words. They certainly have a piece that could get them there in Evan Mobley. Mm-hmm. They also have a piece in Evan Mobley that can get them there by way of a third team. What if a third team offers up a lot for Evan Mobley and they get the residual effects, just they being Milwaukee? Right? Could that be a mystery team? How about the team you mentioned earlier, CC, the Atlanta Hawks, who have young players, picks, win now type team.
3: You just want the Bucks to get their picks back.
5: It doesn't matter. No, because Portland has their future picks, but they have this year's pick.
3: Yeah.
5: I mean, are we going to rule out Houston altogether? They have a lot of picks. Things did not work out that well this year. I just, at this point, explain something to me. If the Miami deal was going to happen, why hasn't it happened by now? Miami's wanted him back since 2020. It's been 6 years. Of identifying that he's the guy that fits them and they're the team that fits him. He wants to go there. That's been reported by everyone, especially Wendy. So until he tips the scale and makes it impossible for another team to get him, why for me or anybody as a Heat fan would we sit here and say he's going to go to Miami? Why wouldn't have happened? What is it? All of a sudden Dwayne Wade's going to come back and they're going to offer him or Chris Bosh? I mean, what's going to change? The only thing, guys, that can change is if he, being Giannis, makes it impossible for another team to acquire him. And even then, the Bucks still reserve the right to say, we're not trading you at all.
4: Do you think he has that in him?
5: That's the problem. Would he look at that as, I'm the bad guy now?
3: So he's rigid and combative on the court, and he's on the opposite end of the spectrum when it comes to the business of basketball.
5: Mm-hmm. 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
28: Hugh Jackman. I was in a scene with her, and the director came up and said, cut on a first take, and said, okay, Zendaya, let's do another one. I pulled him aside. I said, but you just did 3 takes. That first one was amazing. He said, yeah, it's just that I had to ask you to do 4, and I didn't want to... I didn't want to embarrass you, but basically everything she does, I could put in the film after the first take.
29: If you missed any of our conversation with Hugh Jackman, go back on our podcast, the ESPN app, wherever podcasts are found. He was awesome a week ago. Was tremendous. Is that right?
4: A week ago.
29: He was
4: awesome.
29: So
4: much has happened since then.
29: Oh, we had an NBA champion, the New York Knicks. We had a Stanley Cup champion with the Carolina Hurricanes. We had the United States win a huge soccer game on Friday. They play again against Australia this upcoming Friday. We had 4 games in the World Cup yesterday, all of which ties all across the board. We have all of the Giannis rumors that we have discussed, as well as the fact that Brendan Sorsby's situation has been ongoing and developing as he is now going to, he is the Texas Tech quarterback. Put himself in rehab for a gambling addiction while at Indiana, started Cincinnati. Now he's entering the supplemental draft as a result of all of the legal stuff that has gone on around him. Supplemental draft would mean a team, if they have it, would mean a team would bid a pick around to go and get him. For example, think of your favorite team. Let's say that team would say, hey, second round pick, we'll put in that bid. If no one bids higher than your place in the second round, you are then awarded the player, in this case Sorsby, and you forfeit your pick in the next year's draft at 2027 second round pick. This is a fascinating situation. CC has said off the board altogether for him. I have a list of 15 teams that I think, which we'll get to at some point.
4: 15.
29: I put 15 teams on my list that I could see putting in a bid for him. And because I don't think for whatever reason this is going to scare teams off. I think they're going to look at the value that Smalls has talked about of, wait, I could steal this guy? Because that's kind of how they're going to look at it, is I could steal this guy. I could get a first-round quarterback outside of the first round. So we will get to that as the show progresses. Speaking of lists of teams, Rich Paul, CEO, Clutch Sports, was on the Pat McAfee Show, noon until 3 Eastern time on ESPN. and noon until 2 Eastern time on ESPN, until 3 on YouTube, had this to say about teams knocking on the door and calling for one LeBron James.
6: There has been incoming calls from every team with the excitement of possibly him playing for them. And so at 41 years of age, going on 42, I think that's something to be extremely proud about. And, you know, just it's one of those things where it's like, wow, even at 42, I'm still wanted. That's admirable.
7: Yeah, certainly is. If you had to put a number on that, and obviously you rep him as well, so the higher the number would be better for your leverage, but everybody understands everything. Would you say 5 to 10 teams have called him, or like the teams that could potentially get him? If like, would you be able to put a number on that? Like the Pacers called, obviously.
6: Yeah, I would say without naming names, I would say, about 10 to 12.
29: 10 to 12. Great slip in by Pat, trying to get his squad, the Pacers, to get LeBron.
3: Right, right.
29: Also, for those watching on TV, there's an important note on ESPN2. The jersey behind him, I didn't notice that initially when I saw the video, is the old school Carolina Blue Warren Moon Oilers jersey. That is the jersey that basically made this empire. Rich Paul would sell throwback jerseys. LeBron met him, I believe, in an airport because of that jersey he thought was cool. And then literally they became friends, and Rich Paul was a businessman at like 10 years old basically doing this, and now has this empire at Clutch Sports. I just wanted to point that out, that old school, really cool Carolina Blue Warren Moon jersey. And for those, again, there's a connection to our show, as Warren Moon mooned CeCe while CeCe was doing an appearance on Wilde and Tausch on ESPN Wisconsin.
15: A Hall of Fame mooning.
29: A Hall of Fame mooning. 10 to 12 teams. First off, it's Rich Paul's job to hype his clients. Do you believe 10 to 12 teams have called for LeBron James?
15: Sure. Okay. Why, if you're a team.
29: Which I don't even know that you're allowed to call yet, but whatever.
15: But from a basketball standpoint and from a potential business standpoint, don't you think it's advantageous for teams just to dip their toe in the water and see what the deal is? I mean,
3: can you really dip your toe in the water with LeBron James, though?
15: But if this is going to be his final season, and there's going to be a retirement tour, and there's going to be merch, and there's going to be fanfare, there's going to be butts in seats, wouldn't you want to be the recipient of that if you're a team? I would check in.
29: Wait,
15: I didn't need him, I would check in.
29: I got to ask you this. Are you saying teams are checking in for the basketball player, or teams are checking in for the marketing event that will be LeBron's season?
15: They should check in for both. If you're a smart business person, you should check in on both. That doesn't mean you have to go down that road, but don't you want to check in?
29: But are you saying that there could be some cases where a majority governor of a team, somebody that owns the team, would be checking in where hers or his general manager would not be checking in?
15: Yeah.
29: That makes it interesting, right?
15: Do you disagree?
29: No, I don't disagree. I think that puts a unique spin on this. Then there better be a piece of the team at the end of it for LeBron.
15: We're talking about the second greatest player of all time and a potential final season, a tour. Everyone's going to be locked in. I've never seen LeBron James live in person. I'm going to try to make that happen once I know it's the end. And if I'm doing it, a lot of other people are going to do it. And you could be the benefactor of a lot of money and a lot of pub. And some organizations really could use both.
29: CC, yeah. Do you buy it?
3: Yeah, I think that a dozen teams have checked in. Now, there are varying degrees of interest, but I do think that there are a lot of people that are interested in LeBron for exactly the reasons that Smalls laid out. But let's not lose sight of the fact that LeBron James, at 41 years old, is still one of the best basketball players on the face of the planet. I mean, there was a stretch for about 5 or 6 weeks post All-Star break when the Lakers were one of the best teams in the league, record-wise. Defensively, they were awesome. LeBron James showed in the postseason that he's still capable of being the number one option on a team that takes out a top six squad in the Western Conference. Right? Remember, no Austin Reeves, no Luka Doncic in that series against the Rockets. They took care of their business in, what, 6 games? LeBron James is still a really, really good player. The only question becomes, what level of commitment is an organization willing to make? And it's going to take something potentially beyond 2026 in order to probably get the deal done. Just in terms of having LeBron James have assurances that if he wants to continue to play basketball into the future, that's going to be offered up to him. So I think that's what makes it a dicey proposition. In a 1-year sample size, there are 20 teams in the league that would probably take him. I just don't think it's going to be that simple. I don't think it's going to be that cut and dry.
29: Okay, so I came up with a list of 11 teams that I think potentially could have reached out.
15: So 10 to 12.
29: Right, right. Well, I did it and then counted it afterwards.
15: Okay.
29: So I didn't start with, let me find 12. I went through the entire league and I said, who could I envision reaching out? And I'll give you the reason as to why, if you want to hear it.
15: Yeah.
29: I started with Brooklyn only because they have to be desperate right now. People are saying around New York, well, the Knicks are the one team that unifies the city because nobody's split. Like Mets, Yankees, Giants, Jets.
15: I know.
29: Or the three hockey teams.
15: Disrespectful.
29: There's literally another NBA team in the city. But like,
15: shout out to the Mets. You know,
3: savagery.
29: Haven't we all heard this? The Knicks unify New York. They're the one team that everyone roots for.
15: The one basketball team.
29: There's literally another team right here in the NBA. So what's the best way of combating that? Getting the second greatest player of all time to join your franchise. So I figured they called out. I figured the Knicks now probably walk with a little bit of a swag, right? Like, hey, we're the Knicks. Come take a vet minimum, right, with us. So I assume the Knicks did. Obviously Cleveland. Obviously Miami. I think Denver probably did because we've heard them mentioned in the past. Hoop Collective brought them up months ago as a possibility. I think CC's guy, Anthony Edwards, probably went to Tim Connolly, the president of basketball operations with the Timberwolves, and said, please call him, right? And I would assume that A-Rod, one of the minority governors of the Timberwolves, and LeBron have a relationship.
15: Mm-hmm.
29: Golden State Warriors, we know. I would assume the Clippers did. Hey, if the Lakers are not going to give you this opportunity to stay in L.A., we could, especially if they move Kawhi and there's an opening for, like, face of the franchise kind of thing. Obviously, the Lakers. Phoenix, Matt Ishbia, the majority governor of the Suns, definitely has a strut to him as if they're the greatest franchise on earth when they haven't actually done anything in his tenure. And I would assume Houston, right? I mean, Houston, they already have Kevin Durant. They're kind of a win-now team that's not winning. So I would assume that would be the case. So there's the 11 teams that I came up with that I could see potentially calling Rich Paul for LeBron. Any jump out at you more than others?
3: The Denver Nuggets one is interesting to me. I would love to see two of the best basketball minds, you know, coalesce in Denver with Jokic and LeBron. Just the way that they play, they really want to pass first, but they can be 30-point-a-night scorers because of their skill set if they so choose. So that would be interesting to see if you could have a melding of those two minds in Denver. I think it would make for beautiful basketball. There's also a human element to the conversation. So where does LeBron James want to physically be also matters in this conversation. But I would love to see LeBron and Jokic team up. I mean, that would be incredible to watch them play.
29: I'll give you one other part of that that's interesting, and I'm going to ask you kindly to stay calm with this, Smalls.
15: Oh, gosh.
29: Well, LeBron has been part of Fenway Sports Group. That's not to say he has to be there forever. I think KSE, the Kroenke Sports and Entertainment Group, by joining Denver, is he thinking in hypothetically, Rams, Nuggets, Avalanche, Arsenal, Colorado Rapids of the MLS, Colorado Mammoth of the National Lacrosse League, the two esports teams, is he thinking more than basketball, and is that group in general something that he would be attracted to potentially join? Just throwing that out there. Your team.
15: Wow, I love how you say that right before you throw it to me.
29: I'm just saying, because you're going to go crazy on that. I know that. So go ahead, go crazy on that.
15: Well, if he goes down that road, then Jordan is definitely the GOAT. Okay. That's all I have to say. Obviously, the one that's the most intriguing to me and a lot of other people, the Golden State Warriors. He has a relationship with Draymond, Steve Kerr, and of course Steph Curry. We know that there's been so much speculation about those guys joining forces, and to see them do it at the end of LeBron's career would be incredibly juicy. It would be a very fun watch.
29: Does that take anything away from LeBron at all?
15: Because he's joining an already established crew?
29: He's joining his biggest rival. Golden State. It's Cleveland, whether it's in Cleveland, whether it's with the Lakers.
3: Yeah.
29: It's just.
15: But I think about what CC said about ease of life. Pretty easy to get back to your family. You go to a franchise that matters. You put yourself in a position to potentially contend. There's just
4: There's a lot of boxes that would be checked with that
29: one. But, like, if you're a Cleveland sports fan listening right now on ESPN mm-hmm. Cleveland, and if you're Tony Rizzo or any of the Emmett Golden, Aaron Goldhammer, Gerard Cherry, all the entire team there, and you're all pro LeBron, he came back, he won us the title, we hate the Warriors, we hate Draymond. Yes, Steph was born here, but we hate Steph. And then LeBron joins them. Can you really say they're your biggest rivals
4: anymore? But he hasn't been in Cleveland in, what, a decade?
3: Yeah, but still, the history of it. They matched up four straight finals the previous decade. It would seem weird if LeBron ended up going to, I don't know.
29: I think that is the perfect word. It's not an in-depth word. It's not explanatory. It's just a feeling of like, wait, LeBron's on the Warriors, like, on purpose? Like, that's just weird.
3: Yeah.
29: Well, no, because he could get traded there if he didn't have a no-trade clause.
3: Weird with LeBron and Golden State.
29: Weird. No?
3: I'm with you. I just said it.
29: No, I know, but Small's giving me a look.
4: No, I just think he's been with the Lakers for so long now that we feel removed from that period. It's not a Yankee becoming a Red Sox. It's not somebody from Michigan going to Ohio State. I understand they had those battles.
29: If Pujols went to the Cubs at any point, how would you feel about that?
4: That would never happen.
29: But that's the way the Cavs fans would say. They're already pals. Watch this, okay? Do you know who actually would be the perfect player for the Cleveland Cavaliers? Perfect. Draymond Green. They are. Some have called them soft. They don't have a nastiness to them. They need the playoff experience. The Cavs fans would vomit at the thought of Draymond joining the team because of that rivalry.
3: But then, Ev, it'd also be a weird admission of LeBron James that in the LeBron era of the NBA, there was somebody that actually had a better career than him. Because Steph Curry is going to be a one jersey player.
29: Yeah. Mm-hmm.
3: And he's going to have a statue outside of the Chase Center whenever he walks away from basketball. And LeBron James, because he had no other place to go, had to come and join Steph. Mm. I don't know. It just seems like it would be a little weird.
29: You used the right word. It's weird. That's the perfect word. 888-SAY-ESPN, 888-729-3776. Rich Paul says 10 to 12 teams. Which one is the best fit for LeBron? 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That first episode is unbelievable. Literally was on the phone with somebody talking about it last night, how great it was. 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Yes.
3: Ev, real quick. Uh-huh. This is the adverse effect of LeBron James handling free agency the way that he's handled it throughout his career. It was absolutely his right to be able to do that, to hold teams' feet to the fire in terms of, you know, potentially leaving and wielding that power. But when you handle it that way, when you get to the end of your career, there isn't that intrinsic loyalty that most people have to all-time greats that stay with the franchise throughout the entirety of their career.
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29: Hi, Hi, it's Evan Cohen. 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
29: 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Do I out you on what just happened? I think, yeah. Smalls just said to me, CC, 4 seconds before we came back on. She's like, I can't hear anything. Can you hear anything? And I'm like, yeah. Oh, wait, I'm not plugged in.
15: I was unplugged.
19: First day?
3: Oh, my gosh.
15: I was unplugged.
29: So, let's just see for a second
15: but
29: here.
15: But we're locked in.
29: Yeah. All three of us agree with the Rich Paul assessment that 10 to 12 teams have definitely called for LeBron.
15: They should.
29: Right. It's where he's going to go that becomes the conversation. Calvin in Compton watching on ESPNU joins us at 888-SAY-ESPN. Morning, Calvin.
20: Good morning, sir. How you guys doing? For first time caller.
29: Welcome.
20: I'm going to go with San Antonio. I know people are going to cringe at it, but I think LeBron would help those youngsters.
29: Okay, that's an interesting one. Would he help them? Absolutely. Is he going to go there? He would want to, I bet, in terms of basketball. Would they take him? I think absolutely not. Yeah. Because I don't think Wemby's going to let them take any of these guys. I think he is, and this is, I think, a little bit of a good thing. I think he's going to be completely stubborn on adding to this team. I think it's fine draft, positional fits, but we're not adding another superstar. They don't need
15: at 22 years old, do you give him that power?
29: They have three superstars. They don't need another superstar. They need people that are going to mature them and they're going to be reliable in those big moments. They're fine without another superstar.
15: Well, LeBron doesn't satisfy the first one because he's absolutely a superstar, but he will mature them. He will help them grow. He can give them that veteran experience. He can teach them how to be winners.
3: Yeah, I think there is a need there in San Antonio because they don't really have a veteran presence that can help them with winning time, right? I mean, I know that Harrison Barnes is on the team, but he's not a guy that they relied on in the postseason, not to play any significant minutes. De'Aaron Fox, he hasn't been the steady hand that you would expect a veteran making what he's making to be. So, yeah, I do think that there's a need for San Antonio when it comes to a veteran that has championship DNA, even if Wemby doesn't know he needs it.
29: Yeah, like I would rather Klay Thompson.
3: Okay, cool. But, I mean, that's a thing, and that would be great providing them with some shooting because God knows they need shooting. But they need that player that can give them that little that championship residue.
29: Yeah.
3: And that also has a certain air of maturity and somebody that knows how to deal with title expectations year in and year out. They don't have that in San Antonio, and Wemby needs that.
29: Yeah, I totally agree with you. They need two things right off the bat, and I'll give you almost the career description, the ZipRecruiter listing more than the person. They need an assistant coach who's been a head coach for years, and they need a player that's won a championship that has never been the best player in a championship team and is not looking to be the best player on a championship team right now, but looking to play a role. I'll give you the names.
4: Like a Drew Holiday?
29: That's exactly right. He's the perfect one. He is the perfect one. I don't think they're going to be able to get him necessarily unless they're going to give up Carter Bryant, but I don't think they're going to do that necessarily.
3: Since we're talking about the things that the Spurs need, how about a backup center?
29: They only have about five of them on the roster, and they use one of them, and he stinks for them.
3: Yeah, one of them that you can actually trust.
29: Yeah, no, I agree with you.
3: They don't have that.
29: I agree with you.
3: So Plumlee, Cornette, Diambo, you don't trust any of those guys.
29: That's right. Dave in Orlando watching on ESPN2. Morning, Dave.
0: Good morning, guys.
29: Morning.
0: My biggest thing, you're saying LeBron going to Golden State is quote unquote weird, or Draymond going to Cleveland, you know, would repulse them. But you got to look back. Remember when Rodman was at the Pistons and Bulls fans absolutely hated him.
29: That's a good one.
0: But then when he came to the Bulls, we loved him.
29: That's a good one. Yeah, you get over it quickly when you win. But I want to go back to one thing that CeCe said. We have had this conversation since our show started in September of 2023. We've said, is it on the table that LeBron James's career is actually the second best career within the LeBron James era? Mm-hmm. He's the best player within the LeBron James era. But the career you'd sign up for first may be Steph Curry. One team, beloved, four championships, MVP in the two-time MVP in the regular season, Finals MVP, so on and so forth. Style of play transcendent. They built an arena because of his presence there, the Chase Center. Imagine LeBron helps him get his fifth as LeBron's getting his own fifth. But Steph then would have five in one place.
3: Yes, but think about it. Also, Steph is where you go if you need to get a ring and you're an elite level player. And you can't make it work culturally where you're at. Like Kevin Durant doing that, you know what I mean? And then LeBron James.
29: You're actually adding to the resume, you're saying.
3: Like you're
4: enhancing the legacy.
3: You're bolstering Steph's legacy in a way that I don't know LeBron James would be comfortable with. Like, that's the part that's interesting. I understand that winning is the ultimate. And, like, if you can win a championship, you don't have to apologize for it. What Brian Windhorst says all the time. Mm-hmm. That's true. But for LeBron James, somebody that is carefully curated his career, that has perfectly crafted every single step, you know, joining the Golden State Warriors would mean bolstering Steph's resume in your best case scenario, and it would be an odd admission that Steph had the best career in the era of basketball that you essentially defined.
29: 100%. LeBron James looks at himself in competition with Michael Jordan by going there, and if they were to be successful, he's now bringing Steph Curry into that competition, and he may lose it.
4: Or what if he goes there and they're not successful?
3: That's an indictment on LeBron. Nobody's going to pin that on Steph.
4: That's what I'm saying.
29: You know what? I'm in. Let's make this happen. We're on Sportsmanlike, presented by Progressive Insurance.
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8: 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If you're just tuning in, you can certainly go back on the podcast, listen to the first hour and a half of the show. A lot of conversation about Brendan Sorsby, who now, the Texas Tech quarterback, now intends to enter the supplemental draft. NCAA initially denied reinstatement, then the temporary injunction, bringing him back into college football, and now he's back out going into the supplemental draft. So we will certainly get into that as the show progresses. I'll get the headset. Vincent Goodwill joins us here, NBA reporter. I have to get you a headset. He's in Chicago today. He's at ESPN 1000 in Chicago covering the Tiago Splitter news or just visiting family, one or the other. The season's over.
9: Mm-hmm.
8: Where is Giannis going to be while I look for your headset?
9: Oh, that's a great question. Coming in hot. I think it'll be either Boston or Miami. And depending on who you talk to, Boston is a little step ahead of Miami. But Miami might feel like they're a step ahead. This is a weird spot for both franchises because how much does Giannis have left is the question.
10: I thought you were trying to do this.

0: This is live
1: TV radio at work, people. Yeah, I love it.
2: I gotta do my job.
1: No, I wonder
0: how much he has left.
1: Yeah, both franchises have to ask the question. Well, A, he's got 2 years left on his contract, but really one because he can opt out of his contract and go into free agency. So Giannis has some agency in where he goes. Secondarily, that's a lot of miles on his body, a lot of hard miles on his body. So if you're trading for Giannis, are you trading for a 3-year window?
2: May I respectfully disagree with one part of this?
1: Sure.
2: Okay. I think Boston has to ask how much does he have left. Miami does not. As a Heat fan, Miami is desperate.
1: Mm.
2: Boston does not need to be desperate. There is an argument, and I'm sure you can make it easily, that Boston could say, you know what? We're good. We'll tinker around our two that have won a championship already. Right?
1: Haven't we had 8 different champions in 8 years?
2: Yeah. Mm-hmm.
1: Hasn't it been really hard for a team to get back to the finals? Excuse me.
2: Yeah.
1: There's no guarantee Boston gets back.
0: Mm-hmm.
2: So you're saying, based on trend, Boston almost has to operate as, this team had their window, they are now done, we need to go into the next part of this.
1: Well, the team that won the championship, those bones aren't there anymore. Yeah, Tatum and Brown are there, but no Porzingis, no Jrue Holiday, no Al Horford. Like, a lot of those guys are gone now. So you have to operate like this is a new team and perhaps a new window that you're trying to open or keep pride open. And I don't... In today's NBA, every year is so different. There's no connective tissue. So you cannot operate like last year is going to be next year. And I think that's the good and bad. I don't say that's the good. That's the bad of this whole second apron thing. You have to start from scratch. So, no, I don't think that Boston should look at this and say, oh, our window was still open. They got to the finals in 22. And then they won 2 years later.
0: Mm-hmm.
1: Windows don't stay open that long. Right. This could be it.
0: Could there be a mystery team lurking?
1: There's always a mystery team. There's always somebody lurking. You know what I mean? I think Western Conference, if you're looking at San Antonio or Oklahoma City, they would have the picks and the flexibility to make a move. And the reason if you're Oklahoma City, why would you do it? Is because you got to have somebody to guard Victor. If nothing else, you got to have it. You saw him in the finals. Oh, big bodies, wide bodies, defer, you know, hold Victor Wembanyama in check, right? And he's not going to be skinny forever, but his build is his build. So I wonder if the price of Giannis goes up just because of what we've seen happen and people are saying, not Giannis, stop, not Victor Stopper, but somebody that can deter him.
3: VG, I want to pivot real quick and get to the champs and specifically Jalen Brunson. I think his career... There are a lot of similarities to Jalen Hurts, and ironically, Brunson is a Philadelphia Eagles fan. But these are players that have been underestimated and exceeded all expectations at the highest levels, and all they've done is win at every single level. I'm curious to know where Jalen Brunson fits when we talk about the best players in the league and the face of the NBA.
1: See, it's funny, Canty. I had this conversation yesterday with one of your esteemed NFL writers. I'm sure you know who she is. And she made the same comparison for Jalen Hurts. And I said, nah, I don't think he's Jalen Hurts. I think the starting point is a little bit higher. But I will say this. I don't think he's a quote-unquote top-5 player. I think when you win a championship, everybody tends to get sort of elevated and made out to be something greater. Do I think he's greater than Luka Doncic? No. Do I think that I would rather have him over Luka Doncic? Probably.
3: What does that even mean, though? I don't get it, because talent alone, it's meaningless unless you can have it result in winning at the highest of levels. So, like, what does that even mean? Like, he's not better than Luka, but you'd rather have him over Luka. Well, make sense of that.
1: Would you rather have Josh Allen or Patrick Mahomes? Who's better?
2: My homeboy.
3: Mahomes
2: on both.
3: Okay, right now, yeah, that's what I'm saying. Mahomes on both.
1: But I think to some degree, somebody would say, the stats would say that Josh Allen is statistically.
0: I would say right now Josh Allen has performed better than Patrick.
1: Right, that's what I'm saying. But you know who you can rely on when it gets down to it. And that's what I'm saying with Jalen Brunson. Now, face of the league conversation, that's really interesting because people are trying to thrust that onto Jalen Brunson because best player on the New York Knicks. I think you have to have a magnetic personality to be face of the league, CC. Magnetic personality, great story, extremely great athlete, and you have to, like, want it and go above and beyond with the media. Jalen Brunson is none of that. Yeah. Like, he's very stoic. He's Derek Jeter-like. He doesn't, like, go out of his way to be charismatic. That's why we love Anthony Edwards, because he's charismatic without trying to be.
0: Right.
1: That's why we don't love Jason Tatum. Not me, but that's why he's not.
2: As the face of the league.
1: As the face of the league, because there's nothing charismatic about him. So you have to do more than just win. You have to have this sort of outward external quality that people gravitate to, and you have to want to do the stuff that nobody else wants to do, the stuff that LeBron did for 20 years and that Steph has been doing for 15. And I don't think that's Jalen Brunson. I think he wants to hoop.
2: I think what you're saying actually makes a ton of sense, and I totally understand why CC combats it. We're talking with Vinny, Vincent, Vince, VG, Goodwill, Vincenzo, ESPN senior NBA writer. You'll see him on Get Up at 8 a.m. Eastern. There's a difference between who's the best player and who you would you rather have, because it's not the best player versus like a 15th man in a roster. It's the best player with, like, let's just say Luka is better than Brunson. I think, if I don't want to put words in your mouth, I think what you're saying is, I believe Brunson is more likely to upgrade the play of the other 14 to 16 players on the team and make that his mission every day than Luka is, who just is worrying about playing himself. Like, I think there's logic in that. Jalen Brunson is the kind of player you want now, and I didn't say this prior, to be the face of your franchise, because you believe everyone else is going to be lifted as a result of him.
1: It's like a floor raiser, right? Like, there's the Mendoza line of the bare minimum of what you're going to expect from him on a day-to-day basis. Mm-hmm. Leading the franchise, setting, like, the tone. With a guy like Luka, and only compare Luka because Luka was his teammate in Dallas. Luka, you have to worry about him being in shape. You have to worry about all these sort of external things, but his talent is so great. Luka's talent, it's generational. It's something
2: four quarters
1: versus
2: build. Four seasons. That's what it is. Luka's going to get you better over four quarters. Jalen Brunson may get you better over four seasons, like the entire year.
1: I can say that. It's an interesting question.
2: And I got to say this. I am totally two-faced with this, because I would never have said this about Jalen Brunson a month ago. Right?
0: So
2: I
0: am,
3: you were talking about benching him in the fourth quarter.
2: With the lead,
1: I thought he said something else. I heard it took a second for me to compute that he said benching. I thought he said something
3: else.
1: I could.
3: It's a family show.
1: I know,
3: man.
1: CC, my bad. Because a lot of people on Twitter are saying, would you rather have Jalen Brunson or James Harden in his prime?
2: Oh, stop it.
1: And statistically, James Harden is one of the best statistical.
2: But that's the argument you're making. Of course you'd rather Brunson.
1: Exactly.
2: James Harden's a better statistical player. He literally makes his teammates worse. I'm going to lose it. Go ahead.
0: Well, let's talk about the team that did lose, and the Spurs. Mm-hmm. What do you think the residue or the ripple effect will be after San Antonio fell short, after leading for over 75% of the series?
1: That's some old school hurt. You know what that is? That is, you're in high school and you're dating the girl, and then all of a sudden the girl walks in and tells you, you must be an April Fool. You know what I mean? like, no way happening at all. Because we coronated the Spurs.
0: Big time.
1: And we had reason to. Like, they beat the champions on their home floor, beat them in a game seven, and then they sort of came apart. And I think what that does is, they didn't know going into the season, Michelle, that they were going to be playing in June. Mm-hmm. You train your body in the summer months to say, okay, we're going to be playing 82 games in another 25. Like, mental stamina is something that you cannot measure. The Knicks were not the best team as far as talent-wise and everything else, but they were more committed to being themselves for 48 minutes than any other team. Like, there was a moment in game four, that classic game four, and I turned to someone on press row, and they're down 25, and I said, San Antonio is going to lose this game. Because San Antonio was just messing around, and the Knicks just kept playing like the Knicks. And I'm like, oh, the Knicks are going to win this game, and they're probably going to win it going away. I didn't think it would happen the way that it did, but I'm like, the Knicks have been committed to playing a certain way, and that is why they are the champions.
2: One more for me. Second biggest name behind Giannis that will be traded this offseason. Assuming LeBron is not traded, that he signed somewhere else, second biggest name that'll be traded this offseason.
1: Isn't that the guy he might be traded for? Jaylen Brown?
3: Yes!
0: Good one.
1: Yes. If he goes to Boston, if Boston is in the lead, per se, then the only trade that makes sense is Jaylen Brown.
2: Technically, they can make it work without including Brown or Tatum.
1: I'm just John Horst, the Bucks GM, would be fired the second that trade happens.
2: They wouldn't be acquiring that.
1: Okay. You understand what I'm saying. Hey, I don't know how a situation works where you have three alphas on one team. Like, they have a problem having two. Secondarily, Boston can't keep Jaylen Brown's name out here this long. Like, sooner or later, he's going to say, get me out of here. Like, you dangle me, and I'm a finals MVP, and I carried this team this year to an overachieving year without Jason Tatum, and you, the reward is you're going to trade me? You know, but how about y'all trade me?
2: Is there anything we're missing on this? Because this is, you cover the league forever.
1: I ain't that old.
2: Well, this is not Boston-like. To have this kind of stuff out there like this.
1: Noise. You mean noise.
2: Yeah, is this a curveball for something else? Are we looking one way and we should be looking the other way?
1: The Celtics ain't Kaiser Soze. Like, they ain't gonna straighten their leg out and start walking straight on. Come on, man. No, look.
2: So Jaylen Brown.
3: Send Jaylen Brown to the crib. Send him to Atlanta.
2: Jaylen Brown, as a method to get Giannis, you believe is squarely on the table right now.
1: Yes. I think there's way too much smoke for there not to be fire.
2: Vinny, Vincent, Vincenzo, Goodwill, VG, ESPN, NBA, senior writer, always great with him. We will see him on Get Up at 8 a.m. Eastern, and we will see Smalls now tell everybody about painting the town orange and blue as what's going to happen now over the next few days here in New York. With what kind of paint? I can't figure it out.
0: It's Sherwin-Williams, obviously. 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
13: 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I'm over it. With Pat the producer.
14: The Minnesota Vikings. Having to sit there and watch Sam Darnold lift up a Super Bowl trophy should make everyone... I don't think enough people are talking about Punch the Monkey.
0: Oh, his name is Punch.
14: His name is Punch. And he lives in Japan, and he lost his mother, so they gave him a little stuff. I tried coconut water yesterday for the first time. Are people actually drinking this?
15: Good for smoothies. Sometimes you get a coconut water, and it hits.
16: Ugh. I'm over it. I'm sick and tired and over it.
14: Get a life.
2: Yes, each and every day this time, our producer, Patty the Caddy, gives us items in and around sports, entertainment, in his life that he is over. Patty.
14: It's funny you mention that, Evan, because I spent about $2 to $3 million yesterday and had this made. To all you people out there.
13: Patty, the Caddy update.
2: How hot is it?
3: It's hot.
2: Whoa!
0: Yeah.
14: I think it was worth the money.
2: $2 to $3 million.
14: Yeah.
2: Wow.
14: In that ballpark.
2: Yeah.
14: I'm in full training mode.
0: Oh.
14: I was out on the course yesterday. I walked 18 holes. Actually, I walked 16 holes to a minor snafu with the course routing, but that's besides the point. Carried the bag the whole time. And let me tell you, they don't tell you how tough that is. It is not easy carrying a golf bag for 16 holes. It's very heavy.
2: So, for those who are unaware, what is Patty the Caddy and why did you caddy yesterday carrying your own golf bag for 16 holes getting ready for not this Wednesday but next Wednesday?
14: Next Wednesday I will be caddying for PGA golfer Michael Kim at the Pro-Am of the Travelers Championship. And so I'm prepping for it currently. And I'm actually really happy that I did because now I feel like I have a better sense of what I'm in for. Because I've never carried a bag for 18 holes.
17: Are you sore?
14: I'm very sore. My back hurts. My shoulder hurts. Yeah, I am definitely sore.
17: I mean, you're doing a lot of squats and lunges and workouts in this video.
0: That's
17: so
0: right.
17: It wasn't just the carrying that you were doing.
14: Yeah, I was going for it.
2: Pat, don't they have like the backpack version of the golf bags where you could put it on both shoulders to make it easier? Or no?
3: Yes.
14: Yes, they do.
3: Yes, they do.
2: Maybe you need to get that. Actually, it would be Michael that would have
14: that. Yeah, I mean, I don't really get a vote in what his golf bag is.
3: That's a great point, too. Pat, I'm curious to know, because guys on the tour, that caddy, they do it for 4 straight days. Could you do it for 4 straight days?
14: Oh, if it was like a PGA event, absolutely. I would just suffer through it and just be really sore on a Monday.
17: Ice bath every day.
14: Yeah. Oh, yeah, I'd be in full recovery mode.
0: Yeah, we'll need a Theragun or something there. How was your hydration plan? Because I'm worried about you getting dehydrated and not being in tip-top shape for Michael Kim.
14: That is a great call by you because I was incredibly dehydrated, even though I was drinking water the whole time.
0: Yeah, let's take a tidbit from our friends at the World Cup. Hydration, very important.
14: Here's the thing, though. You go to PGA tournaments, pretty much every hole they have coolers where you can get waters and stuff like that. So I'm not that worried about it.
0: But you also have to ration the beverages because you can't be running to the restroom. You got to be there for your guy.
14: Nah, you'll sweat it all out. It's fine.
0: Okay.
2: What about? Are you going to wear like the white caddy outfit like Stevie Williams did when he had his chest hair popping out of that? I want you to do that.
14: That's for the Masters.
2: I know, but I want you to wear that.
14: No,
2: the white caddy outfit. Come on.
0: He's
2: got to wear the white caddy outfit with the chest hair Stevie Williams style popping out.
3: No. Nobody wants to see that, Evan.
2: I do. I want to see that.
14: I'm trying to not fully embarrass myself out there, Evan.
2: I think that you did a good job yesterday. I looked at some of the things on Twitter at Pat Costello 20, and people were very impressed with Pat's calves.
0: They were impressed with his calves.
2: Yeah, Johnny Drama style.
17: I actually thought the same thing. He has very strong looking calves.
2: Oh, you were the person, I guess, that was impressed.
17: Yeah, it was my burner that I got.
2: Pat's calves is your burner?
14: Most people never see my legs, that's why. They just see the top half of my body.
2: Yeah, he's doing push-ups with the golf bag on his back. He's raking the dirt.
0: Oh, yeah, look at those calves.
2: Smalls, you notice the calves, huh?
0: Yeah.
3: I have a feeling that Patty the Caddy is going to steal the show. I do.
14: Look, I'm just trying to make sure I make it to the end.
3: I know you're trying to be there for Michael Kim. I get what you're doing. You don't want to make yourself a spectacle, but I feel like you're going to steal the show next week, Pat.
2: What do you mean you don't want to make yourself a spectacle? The number one thing you should do is make yourself a spectacle.
14: Please do.
2: He has a TV. Cece, you may not know this. He has a TV crew following him around next week.
0: I didn't know that either.
3: But here's the thing, Ab. You want to steal the show. You don't want to be the show. Ooh. Does that make sense?
0: Yes.
3: Yeah, like that's what we want from Patty the Caddy, because he's there in a support role for a professional golfer. So that's what we have to keep the focus on.
17: If you steal the show, aren't you then the show?
0: No, but you don't need to be the show from start to finish.
3: Yeah, exactly.
0: You just need to have your moment to shine.
3: There you go. That's the point.
2: How many more practice rounds are you planning on doing before next Wednesday?
0: We need to continue the training.
14: Well, I'm going to Shinnecock on Saturday.
2: You're not going to caddy in the U.S. Open.
14: For the U.S. Open. No, I won't be caddying, but I will be walking the course many times. So also, I feel like I'll be doing some scouting, you know?
0: Yes.
14: Looking out for my guy.
0: I was going to say, get your eyes on some other caddies. Make observations of what they do. They brought out the towel at this moment. Maybe a little word of encouragement here.
2: Right.
14: Yeah, and this is a major championship, so they'll be in tip-top form.
0: Right. These are elite caddies.
14: Good scouting opportunity.
2: All right. So we got a lot to do with this over the next week or so. Very excited about that.
0: One more thing from me?
2: Yeah.
0: Very much appreciate the bucket hat choice by Pat.
14: Oh, gotta love the bucket hat. Yeah.
0: Love a bucket hat.
2: Are you gonna wear the bucket hat on Wednesday?
0: Gotta protect that head.
14: I don't know. It depends if I might scoop a U.S. Open bucket hat. So we'll see. It'll be a game time decision.
2: That's wearing the wrong tournament's hat.
0: Yeah, can you do that?
2: No, you can't do that. Get a Travelers Championship.
0: Can you rep another tournament?
14: Yeah, you can wear a U.S. Open hat.
0: I don't know. I'd run that by Michael Kim first.
2: Yeah, I would not.
14: I'm not worried about that.
2: Yeah, you probably shouldn't be. There are rules to this.
14: There are not rules to wearing hats for the Pro-Am at the Travelers.
2: Yeah, I mean, we both thought the same thing.
14: You just wanted me to wear the uniform of another tournament.
2: Well, I didn't realize that was the Masters. I didn't know you couldn't do that at other tournaments. So that's on me. I will say, Stevie Williams, right? That was Tiger's caddy amongst other players. Yeah. I always gave him a ton of credit because he always was caddying for unbelievable players. So he's kind of a pseudo coach. I want Pat telling Michael Kim, hey, wait a second here.
14: Oh, no.
2: I'll tell you what to do.
0: Throwing the grass up just where the wind goes.
2: Yeah, you always got to do that.
0: 100%.
2: You got to do the grass thing, Pat.
0: I also need him to squat down and look at the elevation.
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22: 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Doctor, summer is supposed to be relaxing, but travel can come with surprises. So why is summer a time when families should think ahead medically?
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3: If somebody was outside of game four of Madison Square Garden, we would say they were at the game.
28: Even though they weren't in the arena.
3: I was there at the Garden.
29: Nah, come on, man. You're not there. You are not at the game.
30: Being at the game and being around the game are two different ideas. If you're outside the Garden, you were around game four. If you were in the building, you were actually physically at the game. Isn't it that complicated?
3: Stand by my take.
29: You can stand by it. Nobody agrees with it.
3: I stand by my take. And I didn't say I was at the game. I said I was at the Garden.
31: Correct. Very, very important distinction.
3: Very different distinction. I was at the Garden when OG tipped it in to win game four. There's no lie there.
2: What Garden were you at?
3: I was at the Garden.
2: What?
3: The people that were standing outside the 7th Avenue crew when that happened, they can say they were at the Garden when OG tipped it in. They were at the Garden.
32: Lies, and more lies.
3: It's not a lie.
2: Was I at Wimbledon when Serena and Venus announced that they're going to come back and play doubles this year?
3: Did you see the stadium where Wimbledon is played?
2: I was there last year. Does that mean I'm there this year?
3: No.
31: That's so different.
2: Hey, I'm just saying. No, but that's the way.
31: You're not even
2: talking
31: about the same day.
2: By the way, they did announce that today, which is, I wish I was there this year to watch them play. That's awesome that they're going to be back there together. But the absurdity of what you think I just did is what I think and Vegas East thinks you guys are doing with this. And seemingly every other host here on ESPN Radio.
3: Like, it's not absurd. It's factually correct. If you're at the Garden, when in the time and space, when OG tips that ball in, you were at the Garden when it happened.
31: This feels so hyper-specific to MSG. Because if you're in New York and you couldn't get in, but you're right there on the precipice of the door.
14: You could get in. You just have to pay for it.
4: It's not about the ticket prices. It's about being in the building. It doesn't matter. We're not saying that the people who couldn't get in for $500,000 aren't Knicks fans.
31: I understand.
4: They're not lesser fans or anything like that just because they weren't at the game.
14: But they weren't at the game.
31: But Cece, correct me if I'm wrong. MSG is very particular in this instance because of the proximity to the actual building.
3: Exactly.
4: You can't get close to any other stadium anywhere. What are you talking about?
14: If I'm at the bar outside of Citizens Bank Park, I'm at the Phillies game. No,
2: I've stood at the Dwayne Wade statue where the Heat play.
4: Whoever that statue is of.
2: Well, right, but I'm saying, am I?
3: You were at the arena. When the Heat were winning championships, yes.
2: Well, no, I really was in that case. But, yeah, but that's crazy.
3: But you understand what I'm saying.
2: I can stand right there. You can say you were at the arena.
3: Like if you're tailgating, but you don't go in the stadium, you can say I was at Lincoln Financial when the Philadelphia Eagles won the conference championship game and went to the Super Bowl. I was there. You were there.
4: I was in the parking lot before the game.
3: I was at the stadium. Nobody would ever say, I was tailgating. I was at the stadium when they beat, what was it, the Minnesota Vikings to get to Super Bowl, whatever Super Bowl that was.
4: And then the question would be, what was the energy like in the stadium? And you'd have to say, I wasn't in the stadium.
3: Well, you could hear the energy in the stadium.
4: That's not the same.
3: You could hear it. You could say, man, the energy was off the charts. The crowd was so loud.
4: Or so
3: technically, that's true because you can hear them.
4: So if you can hear cheers, you were at the game.
3: If you could hear the cheers. Then you were at the place where it happened.
4: That doesn't make sense.
3: You can say you were at the arena, you were at the stadium. That's my take, and I'm sticking to it.
2: Oh, we've noticed. It's crazy, but you are sticking to it.
3: This is the hill that I will die on, Evan Cohen.
2: I can tell. You can hear the Tiago Splitter press conference for those wondering why Cece's there.
3: Here's the other thing, though, Ev. I want to say about this. The fans that are on 7th Avenue, that didn't have the bankroll to get inside the garden to watch the game, but were there cheering their team on, watching on the big screens and listening to the audio, they absolutely think that they are better fans than the people that are sitting watching at home.
31: That's right.
3: They absolutely believe that.
31: Just because those tickets were inestimable does not mean that they could.
2: I'm going to do it because I'm going to say word of the day.
31: No, it's not our word of the day.
2: Oh.
3: Why?
2: You just stumbled on a word.
3: Why? That was a great pump face, Mom. You stumbled on it
31: to make
3: them think that it was the word of the day. That was a nice bait and switch by you.
31: Thank you, Cece.
3: Very well done.
2: I think you meant to stumble, but okay.
31: Well, I did not. But I did.
2: Right, and it worked.
31: And it worked.
2: And you're up 2-0 on the week.
31: Inestimable means having a value beyond any ability to appraise. And that's what those tickets were. They were outrageous. And those fans...
2: That's not the definition then. Because you can appraise. They have a value. That's one of the worst things. It doesn't matter.
31: I tried to.
4: They were very estimable.
2: But that's exactly the opposite of what that is. Because there's an exact price you can put on it. It's actually unestimable. What's the word?
31: Inestimable.
2: Inestimable is actually the fans on 7th Avenue. Because there is no price to get onto 7th Avenue, but that value is through the roof, and thus you cannot appraise it. The payments you make to get into the garden, you can appraise and estimate.
31: Well, I'll tell you what I did is I Googled synonyms for expensive because I was like, oh, this is a perfect time to bait Evan, and that one just popped up.
2: You used it really well, let me tell you.
31: Well, it worked.
2: It did.
31: Because I'm up 2-0 on the week.
2: That is correct. We are on Sports Mike.
3: That feels like a loss. Keep that in there, Rob.
2: You know what's so funny? Rob puts it out at UnSportsLike on Instagram, this whole thing needs to be on there. Ending with what Cece just said, that feels like a loss. Smalls, boom, cut.
31: The whole point of this is to enhance our vocabulary and become more intelligent, and that was a big L for me. I was just dumber in that moment.
2: Agreed. Are we smarter because we've learned from this Brendan Sorsby situation, or are we dumber? I'm not sure. So the latest news around the Texas Tech quarterback is that he now plans to apply for the supplemental draft with the NFL. Wait a minute. I thought he was ineligible. Wait a minute. I thought a judge ruled in his favor. Wait a minute. I thought the Big 12 was now suing them, and maybe he's now going to be ineligible. Which one is it? Pete Thamel, ESPN College Football Insider on SportsCenter. Pete, you explain when Trevor asked you the question.
5: This decision, Trevor, came in the wake of a slew of legal headwinds in recent days. Those included a Big 12 federal filing on Monday morning, which was the league basically asked the federal judge for the authority to invoke its own rules. The Big 12 made very clear today in a statement by its board that they felt like athletes who bet on college sports on their own team should not be able to play college sports. That's a paraphrase, but the Big 12 side was drawn. And the NCAA, later in the day, in an appeal of the initial injunction that allowed Sorsby to be eligible, asked for an expedited ruling in that before football season. Remember, the initial injunction, there wasn't a court date set until after the national championship game last year. This flurry of legal headwinds forced Brandon Sorsby's hand a little bit, with the NFL supplemental draft deadline just in 1 week, June 22nd, it became untenable to resolve all these legal issues in that time. Sorsby and his team went for clarity. They went for a path where they knew what a result, and he will apply for the NFL supplemental draft within the next week.
2: Okay, so let's start with what has happened and then what will happen. What has happened, CeCe, zero idea right now as to whether or not, correct me if you think I'm wrong on this, a player can gamble on his own team or her own team and get away with it. As wild as that statement says or sounds, we don't know the outcome because we never actually are going to experience the outcome. So a player in college sports today can be like, screw it, I'll take the risk because I don't know what's going to happen.
3: Yeah, I mean, listen, this latest lawsuit by the Big 12 has not been adjudicated, and it won't be because Brandon Sorsby's attorney, Jeffrey Kessler, is going to withdraw their petition. So essentially, this is a situation where we are not going to have any guidance, any clarity on the enforceability of the NCAA's bylaws or these conferences' bylaws as it pertains to athletes participating in sports wagering in the sports that they're actually competing in. So I think it creates a whole lot of gray for student athletes and these colleges and universities moving forward. And what has become clear is that there is no form of discipline that is in place to serve as a deterrent to keep athletes from gambling on the sports that they're playing in moving forward. So that to me is the there that everybody should be paying attention to when it comes to the impact of Brandon Sorsby on college athletics.
2: Okay, so now part two, Smalls, is he enters into the supplemental draft. By loose definition, supplemental draft is a draft after the actual draft where players become eligible or a circumstance changes and thus they become eligible to be drafted into the NFL. Should a team draft him? Drafting him means you're giving up that equivalent round pick the next year. Would you draft him if you were an NFL team? Let's answer that question. We can get people to chime in on that as well. At 888-SAY-ESPN, 888-729-3776. Would you draft him if you are an NFL team, or would you want your NFL team to draft him, knowing what CeCe just said, the gambling on the sport while he was in the sport, the fact that you would be giving up an equivalent round pick by putting in that pick bid now? In other words, my team puts in a second round bid, I lose my second round pick in 2027. Would you want your team to draft him? 888-SAY-ESPN, 888-729-3776. Smalls and CeCe will answer that question coming up. We are Unsportsmanlike, presented by Progressive Insurance.
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17: Sources have told Pete Thamel Texas Tech transfer quarterback Brandon Sorsby plans to enter the NFL supplemental draft.
18: I think they made a sensible decision here, and it's certainly not what his team or Texas Tech wanted, but you do have to secure your future, and given the uncertainty around how many games he would actually play, they decided, you know, he's got to move forward.
19: 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Not going to happen.
20: 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Brandon Sorsby enters the supplemental draft, which means a team that is interested in him on the team to draft him, you have to put in a bid. If somebody outbids you, which would be a higher round equivalent, he's going to that team. In other words, if you are a fan of the Green Bay Packers, like Smalls is, and the Packers say, yeah, we want him. We're putting in a third round bid for him. If no one else puts in anything higher than that, and that's the only third round bid, he's theirs, and they lose their 2027 third rounder. Smalls, we're going to get to calls here in a second. 888-SAY-ESPN. Would you put in a bid for him if you were an NFL team?
27: If I was a quarterback needy team, I would consider it because of the talent that Brandon Sorsby has shown. 2,800 passing yards, 27 touchdowns to 5 interceptions, 81.5 QBR, 11th in the FBS last season. He could be someone that could be an answer to your problem. However, as much as this is a quarterback important league, as much as it's the most important currency in all of team sports, unfortunately for Sorsby, when you touch the money, it makes you radioactive. And even if I'm a front office that is looking at this player and saying, wow, he could really fill a need that we have and we could get him, as you said, kind of as a steal, I just don't know if the potential risk is worth the reward because you don't know how he's going to translate at the NFL level.
20: I'm not letting you get away with that. Yes or no? Would you put in a bid for him?
27: I just said, I said I would consider it deeply, but I would say no.
20: Okay, no. CeCe, would you?
27: I said no.
3: Oh, you already know where I'm at. No. Hard pass.
20: Okay.
3: And the reason why is the scope and scale of this thing, right? It's not just that Brandon Sorsby bet on the sport that he played, but this dude bet tens of thousands of dollars and placed over 9,000 bets. I understand that he's been in treatment for this addiction, and I don't want to diminish the protocols that he's going under and all of the focus on handling the issue clinically. But if you're an NFL team, if you're a billion-dollar organization, a billion-dollar business, can you afford to bring in somebody that is an addict and the thing that they are addicted to directly undermines the value of your product and jeopardizes the integrity of your company? Are you willing to do that? Because I'm not. And that, to me, is where it begins and ends. I can't even get to the football aspect of it because what Brandon Sorsby did off the field is so egregious.
2: 888-SAY-ESPN is your telephone number to join the show. 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
1: First off, guys, Happy New Year.
2: Happy New Year. Good reference.
3: Well played.
1: Next, I would want them to draft them because, as Michelle said, we are in a quarterback-needy league, and I am a Pittsburgh Steeler, and we need a quarterback. Next, I'm going to say the NFL has no integrity whenever it comes to off-the-field issues, citing Ray Rice, Deshaun Watson, Ben Roethlisberger, Justin Tucker. So, yeah, he gambled. I understand what Canty is saying. He touched the money, and there is a slippery slope. Just look at baseball, Pete Rose, for example. But at the end of the day, the NFL has showed time and time again that off-the-field issues don't matter unless you can help us win. And at the end of the day, winning cures all ill.
2: Well,
3: Mark, far be it from me to defend the NFL on anything. But the difference with Brandon Sorsby in comparison to Deshaun Watson, Ray Rice, or whatever else that you want to point to is that the integrity of the product on the field is what is in jeopardy. Not the reputation, not the moral high ground that the NFL tries to put itself on when it comes to all of the things that it does in the various communities that it operates in. And so I think that's what makes this different from scandal that other players, coaches, and executives have found themselves in the National Football League.
2: Ace in Ohio, listening on ESPN 1530 in Cincy. Shout out to our guy Mo Ugger and everybody there. Ace, would you draft Sorsby?
4: You know what? Sorsby's a bum, man. You know that? He's a bum. I will have to agree with what was stated before, and I rarely agree with Canty, even though Canty's a fairly straight-up guy, I have to say. It's no way that you bring this guy in. Me and Mo talked about this the day the decision came down on this show on ESPN 1530, and all I could do was hammer home that this guy bet on the game. And it's like, he underachieved as a quarterback at UC for his time there.
2: That's the biggest question. Wait a second. Ace, I'm going to let you finish, and I'm sorry to jump in. That's the biggest question with all of this. Is he good? Is he this level of good? That's the thing we don't know because we haven't spent the last year evaluating him like we will Arch, like we will, C.J. Carr at Notre Dame or any
3: Dante
2: other
3: Moore,
2: guy.
3: Dante Moore at Oregon.
2: Like,
3: he's in our crosshairs now.
2: He wasn't in our crosshairs then. Ace, I apologize. I was just so glad you brought that up. Go ahead, sir.
4: Yeah, man. I mean, it's like you see this guy get the team off to a fast start against Little Sisters of the Poor and put up like a whole bunch of points. I mean, snap, anybody can do big-time games if you're playing NCAA football on an easy level. But, I mean, step it up a couple of levels and then, like, you start getting in the league play. I mean, look at what the guy did in Big 12 play over the last 3 years. This guy underachieved. And then the fact that he had the gall to bet on his team. I mean, I'll say, like, at least like Pete Rose, at least you bet on your team. But, I mean, it does bring a whole lot of questions into the whole thing of what if this guy decided to not bet on his team? What if this guy threw a game? What if this guy had some stuff where he got compromised and was found out by some of the people who would have been very able to compromise him and make him a compromised player? That screws up the whole game. That screws up a whole bunch of stuff. Hey, Cincinnati's got gambling as a casino here.
31: Yeah, there's obviously a lot of residue from this and a lot of things that an NFL team would need to consider before they bring him in. But to Ace's point, to your point, the reason that this is even a conversation is because people think he has the goods to get it done at the NFL level. If they didn't, this would not even be a conversation. If he was just a jag, just a guy, we would not be talking about Sorsby at all, because he possesses the talent to potentially be the guy that would have gone after Fernando Mendoza in this draft. That's why teams are considering this. And obviously, NFL evaluators get it wrong all the time when it comes to the quarterback position. It's a coin flip. So do you really want to gamble your job, your livelihood, your reputation on a guy who is coming in with some pretty radioactive baggage off the field that touches the money and could hamper the integrity of your business, as CeCe said, and he might not even be that good?
3: Smalls, did you intend the pun? Was the pun intended?
31: Which one?
3: Well, you said gamble. No. I mean, I guess the answer is no.
31: Oh, the gamble? No, I didn't.
3: I mean, literally gambling your career on Brandon Sorsby. That's essentially what you're doing. I just think it's a risk that NFL teams shouldn't incur because of what it could potentially do to the business of the NFL. Because if it doesn't work out, the downside of it is not just releasing a player or trading a player. You're talking about investigations into the player. You're talking about a level of scrutiny on the business. You're talking about people that place bets on your club's games wanting their money back because they wagered on a game that could potentially be fixed. Like, those are the issues that you invite if you decide that you're going to go down that road with Brandon Sorsby. And as Ev, you just pointed out, there isn't this extensive body of work where it makes it clear that the talent that he has is undeniable. So I just think that there's a ton of risk when it comes to Brandon Sorsby, and it's not a place that the NFL teams can go.
31: One more thing that I think is important to note is the severity with which Brandon Sorsby was gambling. $90,000 across thousands of sports bets, including 40 wagers on his own football team. This was not a one-time thing. And I know that he's admitted he has a problem and he's seeking help for that, which I admire. Mm-hmm. And we support, obviously. But we're talking about the risk associated with this person's behavior and that the potential consequence is that he doesn't play football anymore. If I'm an NFL team and I am trying to weigh if this is worth it, I have to look at the severity of his actions. This was a repeated thing. Can he really stay away from this? Is this something that I have to worry about moving forward? And unfortunately, I think the answer is yes. There are consequences to your actions, even when you're dealing with an addiction.
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31: small things.
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2: 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Alongside our resident Super Bowl champion, Chris Canty, and the Ocho, Evan Cohen, I am Michelle Smallman. And guys, it's time for All the Small Things. And instead of a bunch of small things, we're going to do one big thing here. We're going to do something a little different on All the Small Things. I was here in New York City on Saturday night, and I wanted to share with you what my experience was like. A lot of people who weren't in the city were texting me all over the weekend being like, how do I have FOMO from a city that I've never lived in? I'm not even a Knicks fan. How do I FOMO because of what I'm seeing on the internet? And you should have FOMO because it was that great. It was one of the greatest nights of my life. I had so much fun. So on Saturday morning, I went out. I got a little iced vanilla latte, a blueberry muffin, and I went tapping away on my phone, a little stream of consciousness. So I'm going to share with you what it was like being here in New York City, a night 53 years in the making, the night the Knicks won a championship. And then I want to hear from all of you about where you were and how you experienced this. Here we go. So as most of you know, I'm proudly from St. Louis. My roots didn't grow from the concrete jungle. However, St. Louis is family, but New York is my marriage. They say to choose your spouse wisely because it's the only family you ever get to pick. And I, like so many others, have chose New York. And boy, did I choose right. But why? Why do so many people from every corner of the world choose this place? Why does it attract us like moths to a flame? Because it's magic. Because in an increasingly homogenous world, New York is a rich tapestry of diversity and culture and authenticity. Because New York, for so many of us, is the vessel to make our dreams come true. You move here to make it happen for yourself, whatever your it may be. And this Knicks team is the personification of what makes this city so rare. They all came together in this place and made it happen. And on Saturday night, in every crevice of the city, people packed together to watch this game and these men and to hope for the best. We rode the emotional highs and lows of the game, and we counted down the final seconds like it was New Year's Eve. And when the final buzzer finally sounded, champagne was sprayed, go New York, go New York, go was screamed. Then me and my friends and millions more, we rushed into the streets to celebrate with friends and strangers who became friends. There was crying and laughing and hugging and dancing. We ended up leaving the bar that we were at, and we bing-bong.

0: Found our way to my friend Rob's in the West Village. We went up to his apartment. We opened up the windows. He blasted New York to the hundreds, maybe even thousands of people that were gathered below. And we all sang together and celebrated until the sun came up. And I'm not even a Knicks fan. But here's what I learned during this run. We, meaning people, we crave kinship. Community is a necessity. And in the world we live in today, we're divided. We're divided by ideologies. We're divided by screens. We're divided by a lot. A very thing that's so integral to our happiness has actually become an endangered species. However, over these past few months, the Knicks have undone decades worth of damage. This group united this city in a way I never expected, and I don't think I'll ever experience again. Because here's the thing, usually when we experience this type of connectivity, it's on the other side of something bad. But not this time. This union was about hope, about believing in something bigger than yourself, and above all else, joy. The city is infected with it. For a place that's filled with people that are usually too busy to even acknowledge one another most days, we slowed down, we talked, we shared, we updated. The excitement and togetherness made the biggest city in the country feel like a college town. And it wasn't just that the Knicks were winning that excited us, it's this version of them. When you live here in New York City, you're gonna work hard and find a way. Sometimes you barely survive, but you find a way time and time again because it's worth it. The noise, the trash, the inconveniences, the cost, all of it is worth it. This Knicks team is hardworking, resilient, selfless. It doesn't matter that the Spurs led for over 75% of this series. It doesn't matter that the Knicks won their four games by a combined 14 points. It doesn't matter that people thought Brunson was too small or that this group had deficiencies or that they made a mistake by firing Tom Thibodeau. They worked hard, they stayed focused, they believed, and like true New Yorkers, they found a way. And by doing so, they gave millions of people a lesson in what's important and what's possible. So congrats to the champs. You earned it. And thank you from this transplant and many others for a once-in-a-lifetime experience.
1: Bravo, Smalls. Well said all across the board. A love letter to New York from an outsider who is now inside the beauty of New York. Tremendous.
0: Thank you. So where were you guys? I want to hear where you were and how you experienced this once-in-a-lifetime moment, 53 years in the making.
1: I was sharing a room with Aaron Boone. We both went to sleep. I don't know. I couldn't wake up now. So I was in at an AAU basketball tournament in Connecticut because both of my kids had games in Connecticut. So the four of us, my wife, my kids, and I were in a hotel room. My daughter was asleep. My son was half awake. My wife was half awake, and I was trying to be quiet to not wake up my daughter. Mm. That's the truth. And it was an amazing moment. They earned every part of it. But I will just say this. I am not a Knicks fan. I am from New York. I've lived in New York now the majority of my life. 1999, when the Knicks made it to the finals, I had the opportunity to go to all those games, and I was at the Larry Johnson four-point play game against the Pacers. And I still say to this day, one of the greatest sports moments of my life experiences was on the streets of New York City, 33rd and 7th, right outside Madison Square Garden, so I guess I was in a building twice based on this.
0: You were there.
1: I really was. The go New York, go New York, go chance as I'm walking out of the garden was surreal. Absolutely surreal. For me as a Heat fan, when I would go to the finals, I would be covering it media-wise. So I wouldn't leave when the fans would leave, right? I would be in the bowels of the stadium or the arena covering the celebration. I was in the locker room when they were celebrating, champagne, the whole deal. But that, the streets of New York and watching that, it just made me proud to be a New Yorker.
0: Mm-hmm.
1: I'm not a Knicks fan, but I'm a proud New Yorker.
2: Yeah, I was mid-diaper change when I realized that the Knicks were going to win it. I was at my mother-in-law's house in Chicago, and, you know, I'm just trying to get my little man's diaper changed and get him back to sleep. But there was this, you know, realization that my son is probably going to be a Knicks fan because they won the chip in the year that he was born. And can't nobody tell me that my son didn't bring the Knicks a little bit of good luck. But Smalls, you said something in your love letter to New York that I think is absolutely fascinating. The New York Knicks have brought this city together in a way that I haven't seen legitimately in 25 years.
0: Wow.
2: The last time that New York came together like this, completely different tenor, but you'd have to be talking about the terrorist attacks of 9/11.
0: Mm-hmm.
2: That was the last time the entirety of the city came together for one thing. And so this is incredible that the Knicks have been able to bring us together in this way, and an ever-increasing world where it feels like we're so separated and siloed.
0: A lot of people that I know were like, I don't want it to end. Like, Knicks fans wanted it to be over because they've waited so long. But they're like, I want to keep hanging out. This has been so awesome.
2: We got the parade on Thursday, right?
0: I know.
2: And there is the crazy thing. There's never been a Knicks parade in the Canyon of Heroes. It's never happened. They didn't do it in 69-70. They didn't do it in 72-73. There has never been a Knicks parade in the Canyon of Heroes. So this is a first for New York City.
0: It's going to be bonkers. We have to go to our resident Knicks fan, Nuno. I need to hear where you were, Nuno, and how you experienced this.
3: Smalls, I was in the same spot that I've been this whole time. This run just sitting on, like, the edge of my bike. My bed, just kind of like, is this happening? Like, rocking back and forth, like, is this really going to happen?
4: You were sitting on the edge of your bed?
3: Yes, I was literally sitting on the
1: edge of my bed. Leo Mazzoni in the Braves dugout, rocking back and forth.
3: Rocking back and forth, because, like, this was just, like, something I never expected. I expected potentially winning in the 90s, right, because of those teams, but, like, not, like, and they were building up to this, but never expected this. And once again, the way they did it, like, it was just one of those, like, surreal moments where, like, you end up getting locked. Like, I think my body just kind of, like, locked up where I was just like, oh, damn, this just really happened.
0: It finally happened, Nuno.
3: Yes,
0: more tears shed.
3: There was a couple, but I still get goosebumps every, like, recap video that's out there that people put out, like, even to this, you know, now, and I can't wait for the parade on Thursday to hopefully experience that. Like, it's just one of those moments.
5: Nuno, I love how you said even now. You're going to be watching those highlights for 10, 20 more years. Like, I still watch Eagles 2017 Super Bowl highlights, and I'm like,
2: ew. Oh,
5: my God. Sorry, can't see. I'm like, oh, this is beautiful, and I, like, get chills. Like, that's going to be happening for forever.
4: I just rewatched the Eagles mic'd up this past weekend.
0: That's so funny. Whenever I'm having a bad day, I'll watch Game 6, 2011.
5: Oh, do you like that game?
0: I still cry every time I hear Joe Buck say, we'll see you tomorrow night, after David Freese hits a walk-off homer to send it to Game 7. Because there's just so much symbolism for St. Louis in those few words.
4: Were they, like, down to their last strike or anything?
0: Twice.
4: Oh,
5: twice!
4: Okay.
0: So, Nuno, the guys are right. 10 years from now, when you're bummed out, you're going to be watching Knicks highlights videos from this
2: season.
0: That's
2: interesting. I've never rewatched Super Bowl 46.
5: Watch it, bro.
0: Never?
2: I've never rewatched it. I've seen highlights, like the Manningham catch, or, like, I've seen highlights. I don't know. I just never watched it.
0: We should do that film session with CeCe. Super Bowl edition.
2: Never watched it.
1: Is the love letter officially done right now? Because I have a follow-up, but I don't want to do it in the love letter. It seems like it's going to be hard for you to declare yourself a Nets fan, as you've been toying with.
0: Here's the thing. I learned...
1: You're a Knicks fan.
0: I'm a New York fan.
1: You're a Knicks fan.
2: You can't ride the fence,
0: I'm a
2: balls.
0: New York fan. No, and I told Nuno. I went out and watched the game. All my girlfriends were wearing Knicks gear. I wore a black tank top because I have not been through the struggle. I have not been a long-suffering Knicks fan. I wanted all my friends who are to have success. I, of course, was enraptured by what was happening in the city at the time. And I wanted New York to be happy. I wanted the vibes to continue, but I can't pretend that I've been in this struggle.
3: Yeah, based upon your comments, you're definitely not a Knicks fan. You like to be at the scene. Like some say, outside the arena, like that type of stuff.
2: At the Garden.
0: No, I'm not trying to poach your moment.
2: With a Stevie Nicks t-shirt.
3: No, exactly. Like,
0: I'm supportive. I'm not trying to poach your moment.
3: You
0: want to
3: be at the. Yeah, you're not going to fake this. You're not a fair weather fan. Like, we know you're all about Wemby.
0: Here he goes.
2: Wow.
0: I give him this beautiful love letter to his team, and he's like, I'm never going to forget you picked Spurs in 7 and that you loved Wemby.
3: There's a lot of
2: problems. She probably had a love letter ready for Wemby to go, all ready to go, Nuno.
3: Oh, no.
2: Just
3: it was
2: depending
3: gonna be,
2: on how
3: no,
2: we
3: Kansas,
2: go.
3: She was going to do the opposite. There's going to be the dunking on Knicks fans
2: 1,000%.
5: And she would have read the whole thing in French.
2: 1,000%.
3: She's going to say,
2: with a croissant.
0: Je m'appelle Michel.
3: Oui, oui, monsieur. Spurs in seven.
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1: 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ESPNU. We are presented by Progressive Insurance. Very, very interesting reporting coming out yesterday from one Shams Charania. As we are 1 week away from the NBA draft, of course, Shams, the phenomenal ESPN NBA insider, he reported yesterday that potential number one, number two, number three, number four pick in the draft, top five pick in the draft, Darren Peterson, has visited the Washington Wizards. They have the number one pick in the draft. Jeremy Wu also on the reporting on this. He is a draft expert for us here at ESPN. And that Peterson is only going to work out for the team with the number one pick in the draft. Which is curious considering it seems like AJ DeVanza out of BYU is going to be the number one pick in the draft. At least that's what people have said. Peterson was maligned at times while at Kansas for some of his decision-making relative to when he was playing, when he wasn't playing, the interactions with Bill Self. CeCe, you've been supportive of him the entire

0: way, he's, what, 18, 19 years old? I'm not putting anything on him yet, except for this question, I guess I'll ask. Does he have the right people in his ear?
1: Now, I don't know the answer to that question, Ev, but I will tell you this. When you look at the talent on the court, it is undeniable. Darren Peterson is special, man. He's a three-level scorer. He's got a super high ceiling. He can knock it down from deep with consistency. He steps into the building, steps into the gym. He's in range, the ball handling skills. He's everything that you're looking for in today's NBA. And so I think that the people that are around him have been building to this moment, preparing him for this stage. Much in the same way what we saw how Wemby's career was handled with Metropolitan when he was in France, there was a team around him that was oriented around preparing him for the NBA and not necessarily geared toward winning a championship in the EuroLeague. So I think that was the focus for Darren Peterson going into the college ranks, and it didn't land well with Bill Self in Kansas. But ultimately, it's about Darren Peterson making sure that when he gets to the NBA, that he's in the best position from a health standpoint and a skill set standpoint to be able to make an impact.
0: But why not work out for teams not number one? So basically, number one or bust. Okay, so if they take AJ, if Washington takes AJ DeBanza, which logically, AJ DeBanza, Anthony Davis, and Alex Saar, who I know is coming off of more injuries now, is one heck of a modern day front line. That is almost a dream scenario if everybody's healthy in terms of the size and versatility across that front line.
1: Yeah, but that's great. But we just learned that unless you have somebody that can organize it, you're going to have some problems.
0: Understood. Smalls, if you're advising Darren Peterson, only work out with number one, or are you telling him to work out with other teams as well?
2: Well, that depends on what my motive is here. What are my intentions? Am I trying to avoid other teams? Am I looking at the complexion or location, et cetera, of other teams? And I'm Darren Peterson, and I don't want to go there, and I'm trying to influence that decision.
0: So let's talk about that.
2: Go ahead.
0: From Ohio, went to Kansas, just for background, okay? What teams would he be avoiding? Utah picks second overall. They are seemingly very well built right now for a bright future, especially with the Angels running the team. Obviously, have had extreme success in Boston. Memphis, number three overall. The Ja Morant situation is obviously needs to work itself out here. So maybe that one is an avoidance. Chicago at four is interesting. I don't know why you'd avoid that right now. Brand new regime. CeCe's there. Tiago Splitter says, to him, hey, you got to be here for my introductory right. press conference. Those two go way back, of course.
2: CeCe's boots on the ground.
0: Yeah. But, I mean, Chicago, listen, they had Billy Donovan as a Hall of Fame coach. It's been messy in terms of their roster composition. You put Darren Peterson on that team, it feels a little different. Maybe that's the move. Maybe he's trying to angle his way towards Chicago and scaring the other teams off, where Chicago says, I don't care if he's available at four, we're taking him. I don't know. I don't know what the motivation. Okay, well, Utah is weird because there's a lot of people now that believe that Cameron Boozer, who's a power forward, is potentially an option for Utah. There's reporting yesterday, Sam Amick of The Athletic is saying that their center, Walker Kessler, is a restricted free agent, is not thrilled with them, and that maybe that's getting ugly. We've heard about Lauri Markkanen as a potential trade. They just brought in Jaren Jackson Jr., as we know. Like, here's my answer to your question, Smalls. I have no idea. I have no idea. If you were to say to me, what's the most certain thing right now, I would say AJ DeBanza one. But Darren Peterson's telling me, nope, the only team I'm going to work out for is Washington. Well, to go windy, why would he do that? Why?
1: I think Darren Peterson is the best player in this draft, AJ DeBanza included. And here's the other thing that I want us to keep in mind. The pre-draft process can be strenuous in terms of prospects flying all over the place with the different interviews with teams, the commitments that they have with shoe sponsors, so on and so forth. So I don't want to read too much into Darren Peterson not wanting to put more on himself by working out for a whole host of teams. I get working out for the team with the number one overall pick, but I can also understand why he would shun the other teams. I don't know if it necessarily indicates something nefarious or him not wanting to go there, some elaborate scheme or plot to get to a preferred destination if it's not Washington. I do think we got to keep in mind, like, there's a lot on these guys in the pre-draft process, and maybe, just maybe, Darren Peterson is more focused on making sure that his body is right. So when he takes this leap into the NBA, when he inevitably plays in summer league games, and when he gets ready for the NBA season, that he's hitting the ground running as opposed to dealing with tweaking something at one of these, you know, mini workouts that a lot of these draft prospects undergo.
0: And just for a point of reference, a year ago, if you remember, Rutgers forward Ace Bailey reportedly had someone around him that I believe is no longer on his team that was letting people know these are the teams he doesn't want to go to. I believe Utah, or these are the teams he does want to go to. Utah was on the list of teams that he did not want to go to. He's on the Jazz. That guy is no longer around him as one of his advisors, confidants, whatever it is. And he had a pretty good season, I think.
1: Yeah.
0: And he's somebody that, you know, went through this entire thing last year. Same kind of thing of like, I won't do this, I won't do that. And a team like Utah is like, we don't care. What are you going to do, not play basketball?
2: It feels like he's trying to inveigle his way somewhere.
0: Oh, we know what the word of the day now is.
2: Yeah, that's right. Inveigle, persuade, lure, or entice someone into doing something using flattery. It feels like he's trying to maneuver this in some way, shape, or form. I don't know if that's necessarily the best approach.
0: I don't know that that also works then, because if it's using flattery, I don't think it's, that's what he's doing. I think it's the exact opposite.
2: Maybe I did not use that correctly.
0: She had it until she realized, oh, wait, this other word at the end is really going to screw me over here.
2: Yeah.
0: Oh, my God.
2: He's trying to maneuver it.
0: Coming up, Ty goes to the World Cup next.
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16: 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Bradley Wright Phillips is here, former professional soccer player, MLS studio host and analyst with Apple, and of course, obviously talking World Cup. So let's start with this.
17: You forgot, now professional beer drinker.
16: Okay, well then let's start with that. What does that mean, a professional beer drinker?
17: I'm just drinking Guinness, man, and living life nowadays, you know?
2: Strictly Guinness?
17: It's better than being a football player.
2: Strictly Guinness, though.
17: No, there's other drinks, but I don't want to get into that, you know?
2: Oh, okay.
17: Start with Guinness.
2: Start with Guinness.
17: Nice pint.
16: Wow. But you didn't do that when you were a player?
17: No, you got to chill. You got to be professional. You
16: know. Okay. Right. Right. Right. Wait, can we just... Okay, I got to bring something up. You and I had the same reaction to something. So where your studios are now in the WWE building. But you used to be somewhere where you and I grew up, and I'm sure Cece loved this too, that you and I grew up watching a show that is such a great show, and you did your show from that studio. Tell everybody what it
17: was. Yeah, so when, you know, we started doing 360, the countdown show and everything, MLS, we... worked out of 106 on Park. And to me, it was amazing. Because I grew up in England. I would watch that all the time I could. So to walk in that building and work there, I'd made it. I'm like, I'm a legend now.
2: Yeah.
16: So not when you play pro soccer.
17: No, forget that. That was natural. I could do that, you know, easy. But
16: now you're a
2: like
16: broadcaster.
2: Me, a professional beer drinker at the 106 and Park Studios.
17: What more can
1: iconic.
17: I
1: iconic.
17: Jesus, when you're ready, take me, man. I already completed the game.
16: Oh, I don't know that we're going to do better than that. But let's talk World Cup. Four ties in four games yesterday. That is great. That's terrible. How did you react to yesterday's action?
17: Yeah, as a neutral, you want to see goals, right? You just want to see 4-4 games, 7-1, whatever you can see. And I just think it just shows, you know, the level of the game, first of all, and then how nervous teams can be in the first game. Even a big nation like Spain, who've won the World Cup, you play against Cape Verde and can't get over the line because teams start off tentative in those first games.
2: Was there one tie in particular that surprised you?
17: Yeah, the one yesterday, Cape Verde. This is a country, and I could be wrong here. I might not be too accurate, but I feel like 160,000. You know, that's a very small nation. So for them to pull off a result like that against, you know, one of the best teams in Spain that we've seen over the last 20 years is incredible. And what makes me happy is football in this country or soccer in this country doesn't really get the credit it should. You know, 30 years old, has grown superbly over the years. And we have players like Steven Moreira playing for Cape Verde against one of the best nations in the world. And he doesn't look out of place. And it just shows you how far football in this country has come.
1: Bradley, how differently would yesterday have gone against Cape Verde if Lamine Yamal was playing?
17: Yeah, that's a player. Lamine Yamal can, you know, he has a key to a lot of doors. And he's talented and he's talented, I guess, unlocking those tight defenses. He obviously needed a rest, didn't start the game. I'm guessing they thought they could have got the job done without him playing 90 minutes, but I don't think they'll be doing that again.
16: What is it? You just said he has the keys to a lot of doors. What does that mean?
17: It means, to unlock defenses. So sometimes you play a team like Cape Verde or a team that, you know, you should be beating, and they'll put two banks of four. You know, their structure will be tight. They defend the box well. And he's a man that, you know, can go past players easily and create space for himself when there seems to be no space there. When he came on, I think within like 5 minutes, he set up a chance. That's just what he can do. And I think if they were thinking more, you know, if they respected Cape Verde a little bit more, you would start him from the beginning.
16: So that was, and we're talking with Bradley Wright Phillips, Apple TV, MLS studio host, analyst, former soccer striker and beer drinker. So for lack of a better way of saying it,
0: that was a cocky tie for Spain?
17: Yeah, I wouldn't say they went out there being cocky. I think they thought, we will get this job done. We have the quality, and probably underestimated Cabo Verde. And I can understand that. They don't get to see those players play every week.
2: Mm-hmm.
17: If us guys in this room went to play Spain, I would know exactly who the danger men are, where their strengths are. Spain go into that game, and it's hard for them to know, you know, the Cape Verde players and what their strengths are. And they maybe failed to do their homework on the night.
0: Yeah, but how would they not know? It's a World Cup.
17: Yeah.
0: It's the biggest sporting event in the world. You're not scouting?
17: They're definitely scouting, but they probably underestimated the players.
0: Okay.
17: And let's be honest, to get a result like that for Cape Verde, you need luck. You need players, you know, having the best games of their life, and they had that. I mentioned Steven Moreira, you know, former MLS Defender of the Year and the goalkeeper of a senior. He was outstanding, made 7 saves. But if you're Spain, you have 27 shots, only 7 on target. But you've got to score one of them. Some of those chances they miss, you can't do that on the biggest stage.
2: Well, Bradley, we got to talk about what we saw from the United States on Friday, a 4-1 result. All of a sudden, a lot of us who haven't been as locked into to soccer, and especially our U.S. men's national team, are like, wait, we're legit. They're looking really good. What sort of statement did the United States make on Friday?
17: A huge statement. I've spoke to a lot of people about that result. It was very impressive. But the people I speak to, maybe back home, maybe people that are not really into soccer as much, and they're surprised. I'm not surprised. Football's come so far in this country. I'm not just saying that because I work for MLS. It really does, and I think they showed that. What you got to understand about the American team is they're playing for respect. Respect from their country, from the US, and globally.
2: Mm-hmm.
17: Like I said before, football here gets a bad rap, and not many people are taking, you know, note of how far this game's come and what those players can produce, and they showed that against Paraguay, and I wouldn't be surprised if Australia gets similar treatment.
0: Mm. When you say how far it's come, explain that. Because I'm under the impression of, like, when I'm 45.
17: Yeah.
0: When I was growing up, it was like, oh, you're playing soccer? And now it's like, oh, you better play. It's like, I feel it. I sense it. It's cool. It's hip. It's always been the biggest sport in the world. But I don't feel like it gets ragged on in any way, shape, or form like it used to. What have you seen in terms of the growth?
17: Yeah, the growth. Well, I came here in 2013 and... You know, I can't remember how many teams were in the league, but it's just, adding more teams, soccer-specific stadiums. You know, before I got here, most teams were using NFL stadiums.
2: Mm-hmm.
17: Now a lot of teams have their own stadium, building fan culture. You can go to Charlotte and say they have their own culture, own identity. You go to Atlanta, the same for them. Just come a long way. And players they're bringing over, coaching's got better. And then you see, even in the U.S. game, some of the players that represented the country that day, like a Tyler Adams,
2: mm-hmm.
17: Started at New York Red Bull. I played with Tyler Adams, and now he plays on the world stage. He plays in the Premier League. Weston McKennie, I think he's like a Dallas boy. Chris Richards, all of these guys. Sebastian Bellhater came on for Christian Pulisic when he came off injured, and had a great game. He plays for the Vancouver Whitecaps. If that's not improvement in the league, you know, I don't know what is.
1: Bradley, looking at the World Cup slate today, we got France and Senegal getting it on at 3:00 at New York, New Jersey Stadium. What are you looking for in that matchup?
17: Oh, man, this is a tasty matchup because, you know, France have been touted as the favourites for this World Cup, and rightly so, very talented side. But Senegal has given France trouble down the years. In World Cup, actually, in 2002, Senegal beat them 1-0. They're a tough team to play against. It's important for people to understand that. There's a lot of Senegalese in France. You know, a lot of these Senegalese players would have been born and raised in France, so they know the French players. They know how they play. They know what to expect. And it makes it difficult for France. It's going to be a tricky game. I know people that are not really, you know, dialed in on soccer and wouldn't be able to name a bunch of those players. They got some very talented players, and it's going to be a tough game for France.
0: We're talking with Bradley Wright Phillips, Apple TV MLS studio host, analyst, former soccer striker. Again, I want to reiterate, beer drinker. And he's done shows from 106 in Park. Don't forget that. The perception versus reality. So I fell into the trap this weekend with Brazil. I'm like, they didn't win.
17: Yeah.
0: Spain yesterday. France, you just said. Like, the countries that we grew up thinking are really good, other ones are really good now. How has that happened and evolved right now?
17: Yeah, it's crazy. You look at Brazil now, and I remember I used to look at that team sheet, and it was a scary lineup.
0: It was an all-star team.
17: It was an all-star team.
0: Yeah.
17: And I'm not to say they haven't got world-class players, but they're not as scary. You know, and I think it just shows just footballing over the years is the gaps are closing. You know, the smaller teams are getting better coaches and they're getting better players. So when these teams are coming up against the so-called top teams, it's not too much of a difference.
16: Like, Morocco is good and maybe better than Brazil, and I'm sitting there on Saturday, right? That was the game on Saturday, and I'm watching. I can't believe that Brazil is not beating Morocco, because I'm just going based on, like,
17: on what you grew up on.
16: Yeah, Ronaldo in 94, and it's Baggio. That's like what I'm thinking. It's ridiculous.
17: It's easy to do that, but Morocco have, like, Hakimi. He just won the Champions League. Do you know what I mean? They have top players, so. Yeah, it's never going to be easy for any team in the World Cup, and it shouldn't be. That's what the World Cup is. It's about the elite, you know, sharing a competition and seeing who's the best.
2: I want to circle back to what you said about the United States and their chances on Friday versus Australia. You said you wouldn't be surprised that there was a similar outcome.
17: Yeah.
2: What is it about this matchup that leads you to believe the United States would have the upper hand?
17: I think all round the United States have a better team. They have better players. Having said that, it's not a given that they go and win. I think the problems for the United States will be Australia in transition. So then when the United States have the ball, if they don't score early, when Australia attack and you know, United States are not in, you know, their defensive structure, the pace could hurt them. But other than that, if they score early, I think it's going to cause huge problems for the Australian national team. I just want to talk about that performance of the United States against Paraguay.
2: Mm-hmm.
17: Why I don't worry about them is they showed me three different versions of them. The start, dealing with the pressure. They were very good to start the game. Everybody thought because it's on home soil, they have pressure on them, it could be tough.
2: Mm-hmm.
17: They dealt with that. They scored. They took their chances, which was very impressive. The main players, what you need in a World Cup, Pulisic, Weston McKennie, Tyler Adams, Balogun, they all showed up.
2: Mm-hmm.
17: And I like that. But then at the end of the game, you know, when Paraguay scored, a lot of teams would get nervous, you know, and start to change their game. They didn't. They managed the game well, saw it out, and even scored at a great team goal. At the end from Gio Reyna. So I saw a lot of things in that game where they got tested, but they answered the question.
1: Bradley, the World Cup has a way of being able to create stars. Players that were nondescript all of a sudden become household names. Who's the player that at the end of this tournament will be a household name that wasn't prior to?
17: Oh, that's a tough question. I wouldn't say he's not a household name, but Balogun, with the United States striker, Flo Balogun, I think he could have a really good tournament. Just looking at the group, there's no scary teams in that group. So Australia, Turkey, and they already dealt with Paraguay. I can see him getting another few goals. If he's, you know, in the conversation for winning the Golden Boot, you know, top goal scorer, then I think that's a name you'll be leaving the World Cup talking about.
16: Last thing here with Bradley Wright Phillips, former professional player, MLS studio host and analyst, of course, beer drinker, 106 in Park studio resident, at least previously. You are not from here, but you now live in the tri-state area. Yeah. How have you experienced this insane Knicks run to a championship?
17: Oh,
16: I'm sure people in your neighborhood, et cetera, are cheering for them and loving it.
17: It's crazy because I'm not a huge basketball fan. I tend to gravitate to teams, and somebody just put me onto the Knicks maybe a month ago, telling me, no, they're a good team. You need to watch them. Three of the guys, I think, played in college together. Was it Villanova?
16: Yeah.
17: And immediately I'm like, I need to see this. Mm-hmm. I went to watch a game at my friend's bar in Jersey City, at Ashford. And I fell in love because they remind me of my football team, Arsenal. It's a team full of grinders, you know, no real big superstars, and they get it done together. So, you know, I just started watching their playoff run, and I ended up rooting for them, and it was fun to watch. It's fun to see the carnage in the city, and I'm happy for them. I really am, because it was a real... Normally I watch basketball, and please don't get disrespected, America, and it just seems like they got one big dude, they play the ball to him, he jumps an inch off the ground, and he slam dunk, and, you know, they win the game. With this, it just felt like a team that was together that won the NBA Finals.
16: You said something very key and very important. The thing that disappointed me about the Spurs is that for five championships, I've described them as playing the beautiful game.
17: Okay.
16: They played soccer.
17: Yeah.
16: What they did, a ton of European influence on their teams, and they would pass the ball better than any team. And then the Warriors came around with Steph Curry, and they would pass the ball better than any team. And that's what the Knicks did in terms of it didn't matter who took the shot. It just mattered how you would, as many passes as possible, like soccer. Do you see the similarities? I know you said you're not a big basketball fan. And like when basketball works to soccer in the way that they move the ball, is it similar to you?
17: Yeah, totally, totally. And like I said, that's what drew me to them. And you mentioned the Warriors. I'm not a big basketball fan, but when I used to watch the Warriors, it felt a bit more purposeful. It felt like a team. Normally when I see basketball, even when they get off the coach to game, sometimes they turn up at different times. One will come in a big Escalade, two are on the coach, while on the bus. And I'm just like, it don't feel like a team. When I watched the Warriors, the Knicks, it felt like a team. It looked like a team. They used the ball, passing, moving.
0: Wait, you just said something. I have to interrupt because that's amazing what you just said. So perception amongst non-hardcore soccer fans would be, well, wait a minute. Ronaldo and Messi, these are the richest athletes in the world. They must act like quote-unquote individuals and not part of the team. They don't, is what you're saying.
17: No, it's impossible. You have to. There's 11 players on the pitch. You have to be a team. You have to have a way of playing it. You have to have an identity, you know, to get through such a grueling long season, you know, in any sport. So when I just see it, you know, individuals are getting most of the credit or the game is geared to one player. I can't buy into that. I buy into a team thing. I was successful on the pitch because I bought into a team philosophy. And that's what I look for when I watch any team sports.
0: Awesome stuff. Bradley Wright Phillips, former professional soccer player, MLS studio host on Apple, analyst as well, beer drinker, and did shows from 106 in Park. We appreciate your time. This was awesome. 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
0: 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Brian Windhorst just dropped a big article.
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2: All right.
0: Included but not limited to the pursuit of Giannis, Boston, Miami, three or four team deals potentially in the mix, obviously. Milwaukee not rushing because, you know, he's technically under contract with them. Lakers have $50 million in cap space, or do they, in terms of how they operate their team? Oklahoma City's championship window, expansion to Seattle and Vegas, the Kawhi investigation, in terms of the salary cap circumvention potentially by the LA Clippers, as well as the draft. So all of that in there. And one of the things I mentioned, of course, the Lakers, involves LeBron James. And when you're looking for information on LeBron James, there's nobody better to hear from than Rich Paul, his agent, the CEO of Clutch Sports, was on the Pat McAfee Show, noon Eastern on ESPN, and had this to say about teams calling on LeBron James.
3: There has been incoming calls from every team, with the excitement of possibly him playing for them. And so at 41 years of age, going on 42, I think that's something to be extremely proud about. And, you know, just, it's one of those things where it's like, wow, even at 42, I'm still wanted. That's admirable.
4: Yeah, certainly is. If you had to put a number on that, and obviously you rep him as well, so the higher the number would be better for your leverage, but everybody understands everything. Would you say 5 to 10 teams have called him, or like the teams that could potentially get him? Would you be able to put a number on that? Like the Pacers called, obviously.
3: Yeah, I would say, without naming names, I would say, yeah, about 10 to 12.
0: Okay, so for those who are listening on the radio, you heard the pause there. For those watching on television, Rich Paul literally started looking up and he's like, all right, and you could tell he's counting the teams in his head. Mm-hmm. And he's probably playing out, all right, I spoke to Dan Gilbert, I spoke to Mickey Harrison and Pat Riley, Ballmer Call. Like, that's what he's mm-hmm. doing there and trying to figure out the teams as he took that slight little pause, in his thought process. So 10 to 12 feel like the right number, a low number, a high number in terms of the amount of teams going after LeBron here.
1: Oh, it's the right number. It's the right number. LeBron James showed he's still that dude. Think about what he was post All-Star break. There was a stretch of 5 or 6 weeks during the regular seasons where the Lakers were playing better basketball than anyone out there. And you look at what happened in the postseason, the Lakers were in that 4-5 matchup with the Houston Rockets without Austin Reeves, without Luka Doncic, ends up besting Houston in, what, 6 games? So, yeah, I think that there should be plenty of interest in LeBron James. The only question comes down to, what is it going to cost you, and does he want to come play for you? And how long is the commitment going to be? So I think those are the things that you have to factor into the math when making the decision of getting into LeBron James' business. But what we've seen from one of the most versatile players in the history of the NBA is that when he comes to your franchise, you essentially blow up everything that you're doing for him. And so I think that's going to be the other part to this that's fascinating. What team is willing to interrupt what they are currently doing with their program to bring in the 41-year-old LeBron James?
2: Does it have to be an interruption? Can it simply be an addition for a player of this caliber?
1: When has it ever been just that with LeBron? When has it ever been just that with LeBron?
2: No, you're right. And that statement right there, that it would be an interruption and not an addition, makes me think that the 10 to 12 teams checking in may just be dipping their toe in and seeing what the landscape is, getting a feel for the situation. Because a lot of the teams that we have discussed, I don't know if you interrupt. If it's an addition, fine. Do you interrupt if you're a team like Golden State? Probably not.
0: Interrupt what exactly?
2: Go on.
0: No, I'm just, from their perspective, what are they interrupting? Like, interrupting?
2: Because you're saying that they're not really contenders right now?
0: Not with Jimmy hurt, right? Jimmy Butler hurt. Not with a roster that is somewhat incomplete. Yes, I believe Steph Curry is a walking contender. But when I hear you ask the questions most about interrupt, I think Oklahoma City. I think San Antonio. I think the Knicks. And not that he's going to the Pacers, but you and I both have hyped a healthy Pacers and what they could look
2: like. Is Boston an interruption?
0: I can't see him in Boston.
2: But that's one of the two teams we're discussing the most, Miami and Boston.
0: But that's for Giannis.
2: Oh, yes. But I'm saying we're discussing, like...
0: They are in this...
1: Yes, Boston would... To answer your question, Smalls, yes. Boston would be an interruption for LeBron James. Yes. That would be an interruption.
0: So then let's do it this way. Forget money. Forget what it would mean to the cap. Forget how he would get there. Right? Where's the perfect ending for him?
2: Cleveland.
0: Is it?
2: In my opinion, yes.
0: Okay. CeCe, the perfect ending?
1: I don't know if there's going to be a perfect ending, but I would love to see him back in Miami. I don't know what that means. I don't know what perfect ending means for LeBron James, but I would just love to see him back in Miami based on how everything had ended and all of the fallout since then and the mending of fences that has happened in recent years. I would just love to see it.
0: So I would say that for LeBron, if you're going to categorize like his career, his longest tenure straight, the Lakers, the most amount of years he played in one place, the Cavs.
1: The most success, Miami.
0: The most important title to him, Cleveland. His best basketball, by far, Miami.
2: Mm-hmm.
1: Yes.
0: Not even a close. Like,
2: it's a good way to categorize
0: it. So he has these amazing moments in all places. I mean, I don't know what the perfect ending is unless... I don't know. Like, when would the expansion teams come into existence? Like, in other words, if he's involved in any of the governorship, ownership of any of the expansion teams, maybe it's his Michael Wizards thing where it's like, I'm playing for the team I'm going to own to kind of help launch them and get them going. I don't know. Mm. So that's why I default to, I feel like the Lakers are just going to probably run it back. They have an out. They could literally just say nothing to him.
2: If we're talking storybook, though, wouldn't it be just so poetic to go back to the place you're from, the place where it all started?
1: Smalls, I agree with you. It doesn't feel like he wants that. Mm. Like that. Like, that's the thing. It should be like, there should be a lot of momentum toward that. Cleveland is close. They were in the conference finals.
2: They're right there.
1: Like, hey, they can move, you know, they have a lot of talent on that team. It seems like that would be perfect for LeBron James to fit in with what they're doing and take them to the next level and help them to compete with the Knicks and the Celtics for Eastern Conference supremacy. On his face, it seems like it makes sense, except it just doesn't seem like he wants that.
0: But the other part of this is, even though he played two more seasons after they won the championship, when people think about his last year in Cleveland, you think about him winning the championship. He played two more years there after that.
1: He did.
0: Right? But when you think about his last moment, you think about the championship. This would change that. But you know what? To be fair, analytically speaking, he may already be on the Cavs. We're on Sportsmanlike, presented by Progressive Insurance.
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6: All right, Tuesday on Unsportsman, like we love to rank stuff. Before I get into my rankings of the top 5 NBA summer trades I want to see, I got to introduce us. So she is the lovely Michelle Smallman.
7: Hello.
6: He is the Ocho, Evan Cohen.
4: Number 8.
6: And I am the resident Super Bowl champ. So again, this week's power rankings, top 5 NBA summer trades I want to see. Kicking it off with number 5.
4: Number 5.
6: Jaylen Brown. Now, obviously, other dominoes would have to fall. But Jaylen Brown being shipped from Boston ends the whole will they, won't they saga, the drama. And the place that I want Jaylen Brown to go to is his hometown of Atlanta, Georgia. Being able to put together a core that would essentially have Dyson Daniels, Jalen Johnson, Nikhil Alexander-Walker, and Onyeka Okongwu and Jaylen Brown would be awesome. You're essentially cornering the market on elite two-way players. I think that would be a phenomenal team. That would be a title contender.
8: Huge question around this is whether or not they've passed that point where the Celtics are going to have to trade Jaylen Brown because he's been in the news too much around the possible trades.
6: There you go. Next.
4: Number 4.
6: Kyrie Irving. Video emerged last week of him dominating prep kids at the NBPA Top 100 outside of Charlotte. He looks like he's healthy, on track to start the season on time. I want to see Kyrie Irving go to the Minnesota Timberwolves. I think he's the perfect complement for Anthony Edwards. He's a champion. He's the best ball handler that God ever made. He's the perfect playmaker and scorer to take pressure off of Ant-Man, and he helps Minnesota close the gap with the teams at the top of the West.
8: It makes a lot of sense from a basketball perspective for Minnesota, Smalls. I just don't trust his reliability.
7: You don't think from a culture standpoint it would be a good fit there?
8: Is Kyrie a good culture fit anywhere at this point? Because of reliability? I'm not getting into anything about his life. I'm saying the reliability of basketball. That's the problem.
6: He went to the finals with Luka.
8: I understand.
7: Yeah.
8: And then they broke up that whole team afterwards. And I'm not blaming him.
7: I don't know.
6: Break up the team?
8: I understand.
7: Nico
8: that.
7: Did.
8: I just can't rely on games played for him. That's it. I can't rely on games played. And he's proven that.
6: Next.
4: Number 3.
6: Ja Morant. The rebuild is already on in Memphis. Desmond Bane got traded last summer. Jaren Jackson Jr. got traded at the deadline. Ja Morant, there's no sense in him living in the house.

0: while they're renovating it, right? Like, I get that he's got an extensive injury history and he's got a lot of off-the-court baggage, but I think that it's a situation where Memphis has no choice but to sell low. And my landing spot for Ja, the Milwaukee Bucks with new head coach, Ja's former head coach, Taylor Jenkins. I think it makes a ton of sense if the Milwaukee Bucks are going to move on from the big buck in Giannis Antetokounmpo. Ja Morant helps them fill that star power void that would be created with that seismic of a move. So, Ja Morant to the Milwaukee Bucks.
1: A player with a lot of talent, but you talk about reliability with Kyrie. With Ja, there's a lot of questions around him as well. And I know that if you're the Bucks and you're moving on from essentially your franchise and Giannis, getting a star player, a guy that you know has tremendous ability, and Ja could potentially soften that blow. But I don't know if I'm a Bucks fan how I would feel about that one.
2: Yeah, I don't think they would want him, but I could be wrong about that. But conceptually, CC is right. You need a player you're going to buy low on to help you win because you don't control your picks in order to flip later. So I would assume that he would be one of those candidates for that potential role.
0: Next,
3: number two,
0: LeBron James. Listen, LeBron is an economy unto himself, coming off of a season where he was making $52 million. I'm not quite sure that anybody has $52 million in available cap space just lying around. Certainly not a team that LeBron would want to go to. So, where does LeBron James end up going? And how much of a discount will he end up taking? Now, technically he's a free agent, so he's free to move. Sign and trade would be complicated. So where does LeBron James want to go? Now, I will say this, every athlete wants a home. And in LeBron's case, I'm not quite sure that he wants his basketball home to be his actual hometown, which would be in Northeast Ohio. So the question then becomes, where does LeBron James see as his career home, his basketball home? Evan Cohen, if you would.
2: Well, I think he wants it to be the Lakers. But in terms of a trade, which again, I want to just point this out, and CC is not saying this is likely, it is very difficult to trade a guy like LeBron because of the fact you would have to sign and trade him. And the cap machinations around this would mean the incoming team would then be, let's just call it, hard capped. They would have to sign him to a 3-year deal. It cannot be anything less. The guarantee only has to be in year one, but then you're talking about team options declined after 1 year, which is a weird circumstance in itself. Why would LeBron sign up for that? All of these weird machinations, Miami would be the desperate team, I would think, in that case, if they don't get Giannis, as to, okay, here's a spin, how to mask getting to 2027 free agency where there are going to be guys available. This is really difficult to figure out. That said, you asked a different question off of this than you had asked at any point, or we have asked at any point. We've asked, where's the best fit? Where could he go? The question you just asked is, where does he want to go?
1: Yeah, where does he want his basketball home to be specifically?
2: I would think the Lakers, right?
1: Okay, let me just counter quickly. Is he going to be the most beloved Laker?
0: Hell no.
1: Is he going to be the most beloved member of the Miami Heat?
2: Upon arrival?
1: No, just in general.
0: No.
1: Will he be the most beloved Cav?
2: Yes.
1: You are an icon there. You are a hometown hero that, even though it was a broken road, delivered on your promise to these people. You brought them a championship. You are forever goated there. You're an icon, and it's a team that is close to winning. Why wouldn't you want to go there, end your career there, bookend it, put yourself in a position to win, and know that that's a place where you're going to matter above all else forever? There's going to be no debates on where you fit in the Lakers' history or in the Heat. It's strictly you. You're the one with the spotlight.
2: So this is going to come off horrible because I love Northeast Ohio and the people there. They've been great to this show, ESPN Cleveland. Maybe he just doesn't want to live there anymore. Like, we're saying, oh, he hasn't expressed.
0: Wow. Wow.
1: Evan hates Ohio, confirmed.
0: The step you don't cross.
2: I didn't say that. I said maybe he does not want to live there anymore. I mean, would there be any evidence that he wants to live there full time? Not visit there, not donate there, not support there, not have a school there, not have family members and friends there? I'm not saying that. I know he has love for Northeast Ohio. He's from Akron, not Cleveland, 45 minutes away, not the same place technically. But I'm just asking the question about, like, when we're all saying, oh, Cleveland, Cleveland, Cleveland, what if he just doesn't want to live there? His son is playing at Arizona. His other son is playing for the Lakers. Like, his daughter is playing sports and his wife is playing, you know, is a mother and working in Los Angeles. Not that close. Just saying.
0: Next.
3: Number one.
0: Giannis Antetokounmpo to the Boston Celtics. Brad Stevens has openly discussed the team's need to diversify the offense by adding some rim pressure. And, of course, Giannis does that. He has that in spades. Now, you would have to involve a third team in order to get the Bucks the assets that they will be looking for. And that's when the Atlanta Hawks would enter the chat. I think that the Knicks' success and the Boston Celtics' struggles against the Knicks in recent years is what pushes Boston over the finish line when it comes to being able to consummate this deal. But I think pairing Giannis with Jason Tatum and Derek White would be a big three that would be formidable when it comes to title contention in 2026. So that's my list. The top five NBA summer trades I want to see. Giannis to the Celtics. LeBron James, even though it wouldn't be a trade, to the Miami Heat. Ja Morant to the Milwaukee Bucks. Kyrie Irving to the Minnesota Timberwolves. And Jaylen Brown to the Atlanta Hawks.
2: Question for you. Let's talk about some of the teams in the NBA right now that are on the verge. Okay? Like an inch away. Because I'm going to do something to get to the number one part of this. I'm going to give you a team, and you just tell me, would you give up two future firsts? Two, not one. Two for Derek White. Boston Celtics guard. Winner, right? If you're the San Antonio Spurs, would you give up two first-rounders to get Derek White back on your team? You are loaded with first-rounders.
0: Yeah.
2: Okay.
1: I know they need
0: I would consider it, but man, that's a lot of guards on your team.
2: Well, let's assume Fox would then go in this scenario. Okay.
0: Okay.
2: If you are the Golden State Warriors, would you give up one or two picks to get Derek White and put him next to Steph Curry?
0: Every team could use Derek White. I'm trying to figure out what the point of the exercise is.
2: Point of the exercise is they don't have to give up Jaylen Brown. Everyone is assuming they're giving up Jaylen Brown in a Giannis deal. We have seen in the, I am not suggesting this is likely. What I am telling you is, what we have seen in the NBA recently is a lot of times the finishing pieces garner more value in return than the starting pieces. Mikal Bridges was a finishing piece for the New York Knicks, five first rounders. Drew Holiday, multiple first rounders for multiple teams giving up for him. Aaron Gordon, picks given up for the Denver Nuggets. My point is not that they are going to trade to get Giannis by giving up Derek White. What I am saying to you is mathematically it can work because the Celtics have enough ammo, they have enough picks, and they have enough salary. And a lot of times the trend in the NBA is when we feel like we're an inch away, now give up the picks.
0: So you're saying
2: Indiana Pacers for Zubac just gave up two first-rounders.
0: So you're saying your full-time point guard is going to be Peyton Pritchard. You've got the redundancy of Jaylen Brown and Jason Tatum, and then you're going to add Giannis to the mix?
2: All I'm saying is let's provide the audience crazy facts that could actually be an option for the Boston Celtics. They have all their picks, and they have a lot of salary. Just saying.
0: Man,
2: no one has reported Jaylen Brown is in this deal.
0: After an extension with Giannis, with Brown and Tatum's contracts, you know what the tax is going to be on that team?
2: Yeah, oh, I understand. But they don't also have to give Giannis an extension. They could just say, we're going to do this for 2 years and see what happens. Find me the person that has reported that Jaylen Brown is in this deal. We all assume. Who's reported that Jaylen Brown is being offered up for Giannis? Name the person.
1: Can't.
2: Everyone's reporting that Giannis is being, there's discussions. No one has actually reported that Jaylen Brown's in it. By deductive reasoning, we have said that. May be true, but it also may not be true. CC's power rankings, of course, getting the job done, just like Granger. For the ones who get it done.
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0: All right, so Nuno sandbagged us with our best bet yesterday.
13: Oui, monsieur.
0: Yeah, thanks a lot for that, Nuno. Your advice sucked. So today, I'm going off script. I'm going with the upset. Senegal on the money line over France. You heard Bradley Wright in his assessment of what the matchup was. A lot of the Senegalese players are very familiar with the French players. So I'm excited to see what ends up happening in this matchup in New York, New Jersey Stadium today. I'm going with the upset. Senegal over France. We're taking Senegal on the money line. It is $100 for a total payout of $700. That is the play of the day.
11: survived a terrible, terrible moment in our history.
13: The most unsportsmanlike moment of the day.
14: That was terrible.
15: Was not a great look.
2: All right, well, Patty the Caddy has been established, right?
1: Yes.
2: Pat Costello, our producer, put out there that he would love to take up the opportunity. Michael Kemp put out there, professional golfer, that he wants an everyday person to be his caddy for the pro-ams, right? Mm-hmm. Pat put it out there. We discussed it on our show. And Kim actually said, you're in for next week's Travelers Championship at Mike_Kim714 on Twitter, where this all happened. And he is going to be having Pat as the caddy. So Pat went out yesterday and practiced and walked the course. And he did everything that a caddy would do. And he said it was exhausting and draining. And while Pat already had immense respect for the caddies, even more so yesterday. Well, our teammate here at ESPN Radio, the great Pratik Patel, put out there on Twitter something that is amazing, that it is no longer Patty the caddy, it's Paddington the caddy, because Pat was dressed Paddington Bear yesterday. Smalls, describe the outfit if you may.
0: It's so good.
1: This is spot on from Pratik. So Pat's outfit, and Paddington's for that matter, red bucket hat, navy blue top ensemble.
2: So golf shirt, yeah.
1: Pat having the navy blue golf shirt, Paddington with the toggle coat there, Pat with the tan khaki shorts on bottom, Paddington, none at all, but tan fur.
16: Thank you for wearing pants, Pat, unlike Paddington.
1: Why does Paddington have pants? Why do you have a toggle coat and no pants?
16: All these bears don't have pants. Winnie the Pooh doesn't wear pants.
1: What's going on with this? Why do you got a top and no pants? Put on some pants if you're one of these bears.
2: Amazingly enough, that
0: Paddington
2: came out,
0: the caddy.
2: That came out a few hours ago, Pratik's tweet.
1: Yeah.
2: 1 hour ago, I'm not kidding when I tell you this, Variety reported that Paddington, the musical, is set to open on Broadway in the spring of 2027.
16: You ever seen Paddington, the movie?
2: I saw Paddington the golfer.
16: There are
2: three
16: of them.
2: And this is unbelievable.
1: I played Paddington in my fourth grade play.
2: You may
1: continue.
2: Slayed
1: the role. Absolutely slayed.
2: You were Paddington the bear?
1: I was Paddington the bear.
2: With the trench coat or whatever it was?
1: Yeah.
17: Wow. Oh, I played Jesus in my fourth grade play.
2: Thank you. So the Knicks were making the rounds yesterday and today and all week, and they've been everywhere after winning a championship, first time in 53 years. And OG Anunoby was on Good Morning America. And, we know he was on Good Morning America. I don't know that he knows he was on Good Morning America. Let's take a listen to what happened, and those watching on TV can see it. We'll explain it to you on the radio side after.
18: Talk about the difference Coach Brown made and how he brought you all together.
19: He's been great. Mike's been great, and what he's been awesome at doing is too is listening to us and just hearing us out and adjusting the game plan as needed.
2: All right, so George Stephanopoulos asked the question. All the guys, the starting lineup for the Knicks, sitting there, just no one answers. Jalen Brown, we're talking so much about him. Jalen Brunson is like, all right, well, I'm the leader of this team. I better start it off. And then Karl Anthony Towns like, all right, well, I'm the number two guy. I got to finish it off here in terms of the conversation. OG Anunoby was staring straight ahead, never like blinked, never smiled, never answered the question, was completely out during this.
1: As someone whose brain tends to shut down when she's really, really tired, I stand with OG on this one because I'm sure he's gotten very little sleep since the Knicks won the title. And he's there for his media requirements, like a good teammate, like a true champion. But that doesn't mean his brain is there. His body may be there. That doesn't mean his brain is there.
0: I think we got that look from OG because he didn't really want to tell the real answer as to the difference the coach made. Like, I feel like there was OG trying not to step in it, which is why we got the look and why he didn't say anything. The look spoke volumes.
1: Oh, see, so you think it was a calculated silence, while I think it was an unintentional one.
2: Oh, I think he was passed out.
1: Yeah.
2: With his eyes open.
0: You think he was passed out?
2: I've seen, Smalls is right, different reasons. I've seen Smalls passed out with her eyes open during the show. Not for anything that would happen.
1: During the show? I thought you were going to say at dinner that one time.
2: I meant dinner that one time, is what I meant to say. I don't think it was for the same reasons as OG was passed out yesterday. I'm not accusing, nor am I. Well, yeah, maybe I am.
14: Super Bowl.
2: Super Bowl what?
14: We were at the Super Bowl.
2: Yeah.
14: Super weird, Bowl. Weird times. We're getting up earlier. We're out later because we have obligations.
2: Right.
14: Your girl had not a lot of sleep going on. So when we were at a meal, maybe that's a time for me to chill.
2: Okay, Smalls. Also, Mikal Bridges had an Instagram live all day yesterday.
14: Sure did.
2: I can't play any of the sound, I don't think. Great. Don't even know if we could show some of the video because some of the comments. But Mikal Bridges, I feel like up until this point, literally until yesterday, was one of these guys like, hey, does anyone know what he sounds like? Does anyone know what his thing is, like, outside of basketball? We know it, like, it's
0: Chipotle we know now. Orders, like, we know
2: unbelievable.
0: Now.
2: He was really all over
14: him,
2: the place.
14: His dog.
2: Wow. All-time great IG Live for cats. We are on to Wednesday. 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
7: Sources have told Pete Thamel, Texas Tech transfer quarterback Brandon Sorsby plans to enter the NFL supplemental draft.
24: I think they made a sensible decision here, and it's certainly not what his team or Texas Tech wanted, but you do have to secure your future, and given the uncertainty around how many games he would actually play, they decided he's got to move forward.
25: There was no way that Brandon Sorsby was going to be playing a down for Texas Tech. You bet on the game you play. Not going to happen.

0: that it was such a layup for me. I still thought he was going to play. I mean, what a wild day in college football. Wild day in sports. We got the Knicks celebrating like, I don't know, like they're never going to play basketball. Like they're never going to walk straight again. He's David Dennis Jr. I'm Randy Scott. It's ESPN Radio on the ESPN app. Sirius XM Channel 80. It's San Diego weather outside right now up here in the Northeast, DDJ. I don't know how it is down in the A. We're going to get a weather. We'll get what? Weather on the ones?
1: Yeah, we'll
0: in just a moment. ESPN Radio is presented by Progressive Insurance. 888-SAY-ESPN is the number. 888-729-3776. Yeah, DDJ, it's like 75, no humidity, hardly any clouds in the sky, man. It's like Ferris Bueller skipping school's weather outside.
2: Makes me want to pull the top down and go get a crunchy slice.
0: Go get a crunchy slice.
1: All right, we're not doing this.
0: He safely besmirches Connecticut when he's outside of Connecticut.
1: Yep.
0: He doesn't do it when he's here.
2: I ate at a really nice restaurant on Sunday. It was good. Had a really good meal.
0: Was it the ESPN cafeteria? Because that's the best restaurant in Bristol.
2: Well, besides that, I mean, of course. shout out to the salmon sandwich. I went to like a Mediterranean spot. What in Weehaw?
0: Zahara?
2: Zahara.
0: Come on now.
2: Know some stuff about some stuff. They had like a little lamb shank and they cut this thing open and it just like opened up and I felt like a baddie. Wanted to put it on the IG live. I felt like they made me like a classy.
0: No, listen, IG live belongs to Mikal Bridges. IG live is now Mikal Bridges' space. I don't feel safe right now. DDJ is a great teammate, despite the fact that he was with what he calls his real show yesterday, Freddie and Harry, which I took personally.
1: Yeah, that was rough.
0: On Freddie and Harry. Okay, so he was on Freddie and Harry. Here on your former show with your former friends, DDJ, we were called unsportsmanlike by a caller. So, like, we were getting besmirched. Okay. We were getting dragged through the mud the entire day. But still, you're a tremendous teammate. I don't feel safety from our guy, Devin, because he just told me to tee him up. Top of the show. He goes, hey, I got something for you.
2: It's good when one of us isn't around, the other one hypes the person up, talks about how much we missed the other person, and there's so much love there.
0: Yeah.
2: And it's good to have with a partner for when you're doing a show.
0: Yeah, I agree with that. So, Devin, what do you got?
1: Yeah, this has nothing to do with me, Randy. I was just listening to our commercials on Friday.
0: Uh-huh.
1: You were off on Friday. I believe you didn't host SportsCenter as well, correct?
0: Correct.
1: So we have.
3: Do you ever work?
1: Yeah. Well, what the hell's going on?
0: I can tell you what I was doing. I was
1: graduation.
0: No, I was firing out of both ends. I was a little sick.
1: Okay.
2: Yeah. Oh, okay.
1: Well, yeah, I know that.
0: We can go into detail if you guys want.
1: No, that's good.
2: The old Tracy Morgan triple double.
1: So you and Gary Streisky host SD Plus that airs on Disney Plus. Great program.
0: Yeah.
1: And there's a promo that runs on radio detailing what's coming up on SD Plus.
0: True.
1: So this is what we heard on Friday with Gary Streisky.
4: What's up? Finally, you guys get what you want. No Randy, just Gary Streisky with you on SC Plus on Disney Plus. The Hurricanes, one win away from lifting the cup. Teammates Caitlin Clark and Aaliyah Boston make WNBA history. Shohei goes yard, and then he goes to the training table. And we have the best of the worst, a new batch of the not top plays of the week with No Randy. Rejoice!
1: I mean, that seems like a bad teammate right there.
0: Wow. Yeah. Wow. Okay.
2: We were sad on Friday. We were all sad, bummed out.
0: I know what you're thinking.
2: Yeah.
0: Am I sad? Sure. Does it hurt? Absolutely.
2: Uh-huh. I would imagine so.
0: But am I surprised? No. No, I'm not. He was upset. I think he wanted to call out sick. I legit think he may have been dealing with a migraine or something. Like, he was not feeling his best. So maybe he was a salty little peanut about that. But, like, I'm trying to think. He lashes out. And so it's kind of like dealing with a toddler. It's kind of David, you have kids. Like, do we reward this behavior? Do we recognize it and feed into it? Do we meet
2: Devin
0: volume
2: just
0: with volume?
2: By leading the show with it. So
1: you know what? Can we just hear the very beginning of it again?
0: Yeah. That's the most hurtful part, I think.
1: It's the very beginning, Bubba.
0: Okay.
4: Mm-hmm. What's up? Finally, you guys get what you want. No Randy, just Gary Streisky.
1: Finally, you get what you want. No
0: you guys,
1: Randy.
0: Plural. Too,
1: and then a meaning, rejoice at the end.
0: Yeah, I wonder if he
2: I wonder if he did like some crowdsourcing about if that's what fans actually want.
0: I don't. He sounds like he has done that, and he's just making the DM, the private DMs public. You know, by putting that out there. So we're gonna file it away. We're gonna file it away, like kind of like a spite Dewey Decimal System. I'm gonna put it in the catalog so that I can access it later and just use it as, you know, use it as motivation.
3: Great system, the old Dewey.
0: Card catalog me all day, dude. You're a big microfiche guy, not me. Not you're a big microfilm guy, not me. Mm-hmm. Give me the old fashioned
5: catalog, sure. Card catalog. He's David Dennis Jr., a real one, a true teammate.
2: Can I just Dewey Decimal?
5: An interrupting slight, teammate. Go ahead.
2: Slight Dewey Decimal tangent here.
5: Go ahead. Yes.
2: When I was in Jackson, Mississippi, the PBS did a post-apocalyptic show about the Dewey Decimal System. You got to watch it. I'll send it to you on YouTube. It's about the end of the world, and the only way to save it is the Dewey Decimal System.
5: Oh, it's my word. Stuff.
2: They showed it to
5: That's
2: us
5: not real.
2: They showed it to us in elementary school. I'll show it to you. Featuring one of the actors, the current mayor of Jackson. So there's a little thing you need to know about Jackson.
5: I'm so enthralled by this. Okay. All right. Tremendous. As a child? Was it a child actor? No.
2: He was an adult.
5: He was just acting.
2: It was just acting. He was acting, and they showed it to us. And it was like these cannibals were trying to tell you that you used the Dewey Decimal System to survive.
5: Cannibals were using the Dewey Decimal System?
2: No, the people surviving the cannibals. It was post-apocalyptic, and I guess there were savages out there, and the only way to survive was through the Dewey Decimal System.
5: Holy cow. All right. I'm learning so much about Jackson, yeah. Mississippi, and about Gary Streisky. So, ESPN Radio rolls on, and no matter where you are, you can always listen to ESPN Radio on the ESPN app or SiriusXM Channel 80.
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2: Oh, hello.
5: There it is. 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
5: 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Yesterday, late second hour of the program, DDJ, we got news that the Big 12 was suing Texas. Was it Texas Tech or Sorsby himself? But the Big 12 was getting up off the mat.
2: Yeah.
5: Yeah, which one was it? Do you remember?
1: It was the Big 12 suing Texas Tech.
5: Suing Texas Tech. And we were in the middle of, we had a guest. We were in the middle of trying to land the plane. Maybe it was a World Cup game. Maybe it was Bredos. I think it was. We had Max Bredos talking about the World Cup. And so we were like, oh, okay.
3: He was just doing Michael Caine impressions, so there's no way we could stop that.
5: We were getting his impression of Michael Caine assessing England's World Cup chances. And I thought it was tremendous because he has a great, I am Michael Caine. Like, it was good. Take my word for it. Bubba loved it. Okay. And so this had
2: to be there.
5: Lawsuit comes down, and it was the first lawsuit of the day. Then there was a countersuit, and then there was an appeal by the NCAA to the circuit court in Texas to go ahead and hear their appeal ASAP as possible, because they were trying to prevent Brandon Sorsby from being able to play in this upcoming season. Why? Because he bet on games that he himself was involved in, or at the very least, he bet on a game where he had gone through game prep with Indiana all week. So now, the news overnight, I woke up to this, David, I'm not sure when you were made aware of it, but Sorsby's era at Texas Tech is over.
2: Yeah.
5: It's over before it started. He is planning to apply for the NFL supplemental draft, and that deadline is coming up next week. As a matter of fact, it's Monday, June 22nd, ending this saga involving clear gambling violations, several bets placed on Indiana football when he was playing for Indiana football, then NCAA ineligibility, a court injunction, heavy pressure from the Big 12, heavy pressure on Texas Tech. And it's called a stunning reversal, because it was only June 8th where this Texas judge grants him the temporary injunction that seemed to clear the way and allow him to play for Texas Tech in 2026. So I could run through the entirety of the timeline. I feel like we just kind of, I don't know, 10,000 footed that. But when you've heard about this, how surprised were you?
2: I was pretty surprised. It seems like they had some sort of way for him to circumvent the rules and play this season.
5: Yeah.
2: And him getting out of there, I mean, it feels similar to, like, in when I think about this thing about game five of the finals, where Wimby was going to get a flagrant, was going to get suspended for game six, and you don't have to worry about it because they lose. This feels like, hey, we're just cutting our losses and everybody moves on. The problem is, it should be more clear-cut than this about a guy gambling on his own games. You just gave us words like injunction and judges and all this stuff and going back and forth. It should be more cut and dry about a guy betting on his own team. Like, that should not be something that should be complicated.
5: No, you're right. It should be pretty clear cut. But when there's NIL money at stake, $5 million for Sorsby to go to Texas Tech. He was the most coveted portal quarterback in college football this offseason. there's enough money at stake to where people are going to go ahead and spend a little bit more on lawyer fees to try to get a return on their investment. And if you're Sorsby, the NFL draft has already come and gone. It's already passed you by. And even though it was a weak quarterback class by historic measures, at least on prospect grades coming in, he was like, nah, I'm going to go ahead and make $5 million here at Texas Tech, and I'm going to run this back. Then the gambling allegations come out. Then the gambling admissions come out. Mm-hmm. And that's what started this whole cycle. So you're right. The fact that we all sort of had to get an associate's degree in law, in contract law, and and labor law wasn't a fun part of this process. But it's a process that now, at least... Listen, I thought this was over last week, so I'm going to say it's over now, and maybe it could change, but at least for right now, it is Brendan Sorsby going to the NFL if he goes anywhere at all. Here's Pete Thamel, our ESPN college sports insider, on SportsCenter, as a matter of fact, talking about how he got here with Sorsby.
8: I feel like from talking to scouts and personnel people going into the last draft that he would have had a chance in this very weak quarterback draft of 2026 to be a first-round pick. Remember, there were obviously only two first-round picks at quarterback in that draft. Sorsby would have made a very strong case to be number three. He elected to go back to college. He elected to take the deal that was expected to be worth more than $5 million at Texas Tech. There's a lot of talent in Brendan Sorsby. There were some consistency issues. He played poorly against Nebraska and Utah in those high-profile games. But the talent is certainly tantalizing there, and it will be fascinating to see how NFL evaluators view him. Remember, draft capital in 2027 is vastly different. It's expected to be one of the most loaded draft classes, quarterback and otherwise, in the last generation. So where will the NFL deem Sorsby in this draft? It'll be a huge question looming over the next couple weeks. He's a talented, dynamic player.
2: Yeah, a fascinating turn of events. And part of me, when you hear Pete say this, it makes me wonder if he's worried about the gambling and all that stuff lowering his stock next season with this loaded QB class instead of just going in now. Like there are so many things that we are going to have to get answers to going forward that makes this, I mean, this story is not done. We're not done here with this story. Cause also you got to have a dude who has to make sure that he's on the up and up throughout this entire process of the NFL.
5: That's a great point about where he would slot in next year's draft, where it's believed that this quarterback class will be in a richer class than the one that we just saw. And what will NFL teams take into consideration in this supplemental draft? We'll get into what goes into the supplemental draft, how that works, because it's kind of adjacent to an NBA lottery system. There are ping pong balls involved. But first, let's take your calls. 888-SAY-ESPN is the number. 888-729-3776. We're going to start with Vance in Phoenix. Obviously, Vance from Vance Refrigeration. Vance, you're on ESPN Radio. What's up?
11: Not too much, fellas. How y'all doing?
5: Good, man. How's it going?
11: Good, good. So basically, here's the thing. It's not even about where he's slotted. It's the fact, yes, I understand we're young, all this different stuff, but you make poor decisions. And now you're talking about my team, my job as a head coach, my assistant coaches. I have to trust you. Now, the only way I would touch this guy is if I had him sign a clause in his contract that says if he's been betting on anything, whether it's pitching pennies, I don't care. Your contract is null and void, and you will pay back every dime to us immediately. Because it's you're taking a big risk on something in a career for a coach. Used to be 5 years. You don't even get a half a season. And if he comes in and does something detrimental to that, now it impacts every coach on your staff going forward as they try to find a new job, saying, well, these guys don't know how to pick the right players that are going to help their franchise succeed. So it's not even just about him. It's about the overall impact he can have based on what he's shown already.
5: All right, Vance. Yeah, listen, behavioral clauses in contracts are nothing new. David and I have them in our contracts here at ESPN, and certainly with the Walt Disney Corporation as well, Walt Disney Company, I should say. So, there's precedent for that, I would think, at an NFL level. Normally from an incentive standpoint, though, David, but yeah, there's probably been, like, punishing language. Do we have time? You know what? No. Jordan, I don't want to sell you short. I don't want to put you at risk for the Bubba countdown clock. So Jordan in Texas, hang on. I know you want to weigh in on Brendan Sorsby, and quite frankly, David didn't get to hear your voice yesterday, so we want to hear from our guy Jordan in Texas. We want to hear from you as well. 888-SAY-ESPN is the number. 888-729-3776. 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There's also the business of the NBA offseason to get to now that the title has been handed out. What are the top storylines? We're going to break that down next. It's ESPN Radio and the ESPN app.
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6: As far as Giannis' stance, I'm told nothing has changed. So now the conversation will turn to where does he want to be long term? Because he only has one guaranteed year left on his deal that gives him significant sway and power over his future.
7: The Miami Heat have been trying to get Giannis for months. We have no deal. The Bucks do not love what the Heat are offering, and they are out looking for other options. 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The Celtics could get in there. We're going to see how that plays out.
8: Finally got some lyrics for some of these. I'm sorry, the last time that David Dennis Jr. and I did a show together, Bubba, it was all instrumental. It was like we were in a Stop and Shop.
9: Yeah.
8: Just all instrumental. 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He is David Dennis Jr. I'm Randy Scott here in Bristol, Connecticut. 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Let's get to Bobby Marks, our ESPN NBA front office insider. This Giannis Antetokounmpo storyline is going to dominate until we have a resolution as Bobby joins us on ESPN Radio. It's been simmering for a while. Bobby, there's a little bit of like, I'll believe it when I see it in terms of him actually getting dealt. We hear Miami, we hear Boston, probably more teams than we know who are interested in making calls. But from a cap and an asset perspective, Bobby, which destination makes the most sense?
10: Well, I mean, I think in any trade, you know, based on where Giannis is salary-wise, you're going to have to send out, you know, $48, $49 million salary. Mm-hmm. So when you look at the two teams that have been mentioned, whether it be Miami, and so you're looking at, you know, certainly Tyler Hero and a package of younger players, Khalil Ware, draft picks, of course, including the 13th pick, and then you compare it to a team like Boston, and Boston is basically, you know, you're staring at Jaylen Brown, who's making close to what Giannis is making next season and everything like that. So I think the biggest question, I think there's a couple of questions here. What does Giannis want? Because I think the ability to extend, he'll be, once he's traded, he'll be extension eligible sometime around Christmas time, early, you know, New Year's. Is the team willing to take a flyer on him without an agreed upon extension there? And then what does your roster look like too? What is your, are you gutting your roster? What else do you have to add around it? I think it's a little bit different than maybe where Boston is, where if it is Jaylen Brown, then basically he slides in next to Jason Tatum and Derek White and Peyton Pritchard. And there's still some parts there. And where with Miami, it's, you know, you're walking in with Bam Adebayo and hopefully you can sign Norm Powell and, you know, add some, you know, moves around the edges here.
11: Yeah, Bobby, the Miami thing is interesting to me because, as you said, Boston seems more like a seamless fit. I don't know how Giannis and Bam coexist. Is that a thing where there's a secondary move there to kind of make that work, or are we looking at it'd be Giannis and Bam as a

0: double big and then Miami lineup.
1: Yeah, I mean, that's the problem is that, you know, you get those two players and you're making, you know, those two guys are making $110, $115 million salary. What else do you have to go out and get it? How do you get some perimeter shooting? We mentioned Norm Powell, who's a free agent. This is, you know, the lack of spacing, I think, is certainly somewhat of a concern. But I think for a Heat team that's, you know, toiled in the play-in for, feels like the last 4 or 5 years is just kind of their one big move. Or is it, you know, if they miss out on Giannis, you know, is there another move out there, you know, as far as, you know, we'll see if Kawhi Leonard becomes available, maybe the cost is less here. I think going back to the Jaylen Brown part too, I think it would be, if that does come to fruition, what does Jaylen Brown mean in Milwaukee? Is there another move out there to move him, you know, to a different team? So I think there's a lot of moving parts with this. I think we'll get some, you know, we'll get some clarity within the next week. We're a week away from the draft. The Bucks owners have already come out. I mean, they said it a couple months ago, like, hey, you know, we're kind of need to know what direction we're going. You know, if we can get another pick down the road, or certainly going into free agency.
2: It just shows you Giannis' stature in the league, as we're talking with Bobby Marks, our ESPN NBA front office insider, who, yeah, you know, it's 5 years ago that he won the title now, but still very much a franchise cornerstone. But it says something, Bobby, about Giannis' stature, that in a summer where LeBron James is a free agent, you know, like, it's not, that is not, you know, pushing the needle. It's not dominating the NBA conversation, I should say. And Rich Paul was on the Pat McAfee show yesterday. He said that 10 to 12 teams have expressed interest in LeBron as a free agent. How seriously should we take that number? And which teams do you get a sense of as the most realistic suitors?
1: Yeah, I mean, I think it matters if LeBron doesn't really care about salary. I think you could probably say there's probably 30 teams that are interested in LeBron if there's not the salary component. I mean, a player that's made almost $600 million in career on-court earnings, not what he's made off the court here. I think, yeah, certainly, I think if you're, whether you're Cleveland or you're Denver, who, you know, those guys, those teams have the veteran minimum exception, you know, Golden State, somewhere in there in between, you know, that range also here, where if you're the Lakers and you're saying, well, wait a minute, this is what we can offer you. It's not $50 million, but we can go $25 million, and we can use the remaining balance to go out and get a player in a trade or a free agency and add to the roster here. So I think it's a matter of, like, what does LeBron want? Does he want to compete for a championship? Is the family life important, being in L.A. with his wife and daughter, and certainly Bronny's there, and his other son's at Arizona and everything? But I think that's the biggest thing here is that, yeah, I mean, I think he's still at a high level. I think there's a lot of teams that are out there, but it's going to be like, is he content going somewhere for the veteran minimum? Is that what he's willing to do, $3.8 million, and finish out his career with the ability to go try to win a championship?
3: Mm. Yeah, Bobby, what do you get a sense of what the number is for LeBron? It seems like he wants to, like, put a higher tax on the Lakers and make them kind of feel like they should earn him at the highest amount possible. But other teams, it seems like he's willing to take a little bit less. I don't think he's taking that minimum. But is there a sweet spot that you're hearing about LeBron, whether it's 35, 40, or something like that, where he's willing to work with the team?
1: Well, I think the biggest thing is to work off what the number could be is, but, you know, you play the game saying, like, hypothetically, they could have $50 million in cap space, right? So is he willing to take 30 to leave you with 20 and you still have the ability to retain Austin Reeves? We wrote an article a month ago here, kind of what I would pay. I think it was 1 year, $30 million. That was the number here. It could be potentially maybe a little bit lower. Maybe you're in that 25 to the $26 million range here. But I do think at 30, it still gives you the flexibility to add another piece along with, you know, retaining Reeves and maybe making some fringe moves with some trades.
2: We're talking with Bobby Marks, our ESPN NBA front office insider. Then there's the team that was very much in their way and certainly in everybody else's way in the Western Conference, and that's San Antonio. Falling short in the finals, Victor Wembanyama. There's such young talent, Bobby. I mean, 21, 22 years old. Dylan Harper, still only 20. What should the Spurs' top priorities be this summer?
1: Yeah, well, I mean, I think first Victor will get extended. He's extension eligible for 5 for $250, $251 here. So I think that will be the priority one here. I do think they've got nine other their core players under contract, including the starting lineup and the four bench players. And then that includes Dylan Harper, who we can probably put in that starting lineup. here. I do think there is some priority to get veterans that can play. I think when you look at where they are flexibility-wise, they have money to go out and to get a guy. You know, I mentioned yesterday on the show on NBA Today, Rui Hachimura, for example. You know, a combo big. I think when you look at where they are flexibility-wise, they have money to go out and to get a guy. You know, I mentioned yesterday on the show on NBA Today, Rui Hachimura.

0: about the league and league and team construction. Like we look at Jalen Brunson and the Knicks, like part of that being able to build around him was that he is not a max guy, right? And you're looking at these other teams, OKC, Spurs, they're building around before these big contracts hit. Are we sort of in a, you know, era where the NBA kind of looks like the NFL, where they have these quarterbacks before they get that big deal is when their window is for a championship, as opposed to in years past where year 7, 8, 9 or something like that is where that championship window is. Is that sort of a shift that we're seeing in the league right now?
1: Yeah, it's a good point. I mean, I think ideally you want players who are kind of in that 0 to 7 years of service, because that's where the money is probably more compressed. As far as from a spending standpoint, it gets awfully expensive. You know, Giannis, for example, we were just talking about, like, you know, 5 for $275, that's his extension number. A guy in his early 30s, that's a monster number. It's hard to build around that here. And I think, you know, New York, as you said, you know, Jalen gave up, you know, over $100 million, and I was able to, you know, get OG signed and the Bridges extension and keep that roster intact. And, you know, what we're seeing is that, you know, players sometimes have to, you know, we can agree or disagree as far as from a sacrifice, I guess, standpoint for the betterment of the roster here. And I think that the Towns extension is going to be a really good, you know, kind of talking point this offseason. He's eligible for 4 for $272. It's a big number, right? I mean, like, you're paying him, you know, $60-70 million here, and it doesn't take into account until next year. But then you've got Jalen Brunson is eligible for an extension, and OG Anunoby. So it does begin to add up here. And as I said, that's why, you know, your depth is the most important thing when you've got these guys on high salaries.
2: And depth certainly was impactful in the Knicks, delivering that title back to New York. Bobby Marks, we appreciate the time, man. As always, thanks for the intel and breaking down some of the dollars and cents of this whole thing.
1: Thanks, guys. Appreciate it.
2: All right, at Bobby Marks 42 on social media. 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
3: World is a vampire.
0: Is this Tupac also?
2: It's Tupac's era.
0: Mm, okay.
2: Right? Bullet and Butterfly Wings was like 93, 94?
4: Around there.
2: All right. I might have to listen to this on the way home. 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Randy Scott here in Bristol, Connecticut. David Dennis Jr. in the ATL. There are other NBA storylines, Devin Kane, that we should keep an eye on. Obviously, the Eastern Conference could really change. But before we get spinning forward in our NBA discussion, Jordan in Texas has been waiting too long. 888-STATE-ESPN is the number. Jordan, you're on ESPN Radio. What's up, man?
5: What's up, dog? Hey, guns down, man. The NCAA finally got it right on something like this. I'm glad they took matters into their own hands and did do justice, or whatever that word is. But, hey, man, for so long, this couldn't have happened. I mean, the allegation came before the admission. You would have went out and got.
2: Oh, no. Jordan.
4: He's hauling the bulls, man.
5: It took it as hard on you. But, hey, man, they did it right. They done the right thing. You see what they do in the NFL. Isaiah Rodgers, Calvin Ridley. This ain't no different. Betting on sports has been happening for way too long. And every other league takes matters in their own hands and suspends these players. Brendan Sorsby, you're no different. Love you, man.
2: All right. Jordan, thank you. I kind of forgot about Calvin Ridley. I'm going to plead ignorance on it just because, like, was he betting on games? Was he betting on his own team's games?
0: Don't think so. Pretty sure that was not the case. Pretty sure he was just betting.
2: He was betting at the facility, though, right?
0: Yeah. I mean, part of this thing is, like, what's the NFL going to do for a guy that's coming into the league with what has been characterized as an addiction to a thing that the NFL is going to talk about at all times, right? It is all over the place. Everything's going to be sponsored by one of these betting companies, and you have a guy who is going to be surrounded and inundated by it. Like, what is the NFL going to do? Like, what is their responsibility, and what are they going to do when they're bringing in dudes who are susceptible to addiction, and you're pumping the thing they're addicted to at all times?
4: So the comps of what you're kind of saying is not one to one, but Terrell Pryor, if you remember, he was obviously the quarterback Ohio State.
6: Supplemental draft.

0: draft to avoid consequences in college. And he was drafted, and Roger Goodell, they suspended him for 5 games upon entering the NFL. So I wonder if Brendan Sorsby, when he gets drafted in the supplemental draft, if they're going to take matters in their own hand and suspend him for that.
1: Yeah, just because he's planning to enter the supplemental draft, first of all, there's an application process. Mm-hmm. Secondly, I would hope, I guess in the interest of clarity's sake, that someone will be transparent with him about what potential punishment he could face, you know what I mean, once he gets to the NFL, David.
2: Yeah, that would be good to know. But also the NFL, I mean, what are they going to punish him for?
1: What'd they get prior for?
2: Well, but you're going to punch him for something he did before. I mean,
3: that's what Pryor was. He was suspended for what he did in college for the autographs.
0: He was suspended for selling memorabilia and trading autographs for tattoos.
1: That's incredible. Yeah. It doesn't feel that long ago, but think about that relative to the NIL now.
3: It's crazy.
2: This is just going to get even more confusing when the NFL is brought into it, because you have sort of a more evolved, I would say, players union that's more ready to fight these things, right? And that is an incredibly slippery slope to bring in a guy and suspend him for something that, you know, there's no judge ruling on, there's no, you know, it's hard to, you know, like, where's the evidence? Like, what, you know, is the NFL just going to, like, if you start doing this, you're going to have to do this for a lot of different things. Now, NFL in general does not care about these rules a lot. So they may just do it anyway and say challenge us and see what happens.
1: Let's get back to the phones. 888-SAY-ESPN is the number. 888-729-3776. People firing off these NFL takes, specifically Brendan Sorsby. Let's get to Steve in Missouri. Steve, you're on ESPN Radio.
4: Fellas, I got to tell you, I'm 67 years old. I've loved football since I was old enough to hold one. And I'm heartbroken over what has become of the game, the league, college, everything else. We don't owe Brendan Sorsby. His talent would take him as far as it would take him, but he knew what the rules were. And when he broke the rules, he decided to sue for it and say, well, yeah, I was betting, but I was just betting to support my teammates. And I wasn't really betting on this, but I really was. And he sent $90,000 all over the country. And then he sues the college that was willing to pay him $5 million. And now the deal is everybody's getting Jesus except the NFL. And they're saying, yeah, go ahead and come on. Because, you know, every guy that leads a major college program throws for 2,800 yards and 22 touchdowns a year. Really, pretty much that number is between 25 and 3,000 yards. He's not Christ Jesus in cleats. He's a guy that's got a real problem. Yeah. And if you bring him into an NFL team, you're going to pay him $30 or $40 million, and he's going to bring that problem into the locker room. And I can't believe that we don't just, as a country, look at ourselves and go, what have we become?
1: Well, okay. Steve, I understand what you're saying. I want to clear up something, though. I don't know that Sorsby sued Texas Tech. Just a point of order. You said he's suing the school that's paying him $5 million, but he got his school sued. He absolutely did, because the Big 12 filed suit against Texas Tech yesterday. An interesting nugget in this is the fact that Sorsby gets to keep every dollar of that NIL money. Texas Tech has decided it will not pursue any of that money. Unlike Sorsby's previous stop, which was Cincinnati, the Cincinnati Bearcats, I believe, still have litigation against Sorsby, trying to get some of the $1.something million that they paid him to come there for NIL. So, or in NIL money, I should say. So, like, this is a complicated deal, and the $5 million. You know what? I don't know what supplemental draft picks make, David. I can't imagine it's $30 or $40 million, as Steve was saying.
2: Yeah, no, I'm not totally sure what they're making here, but I would venture to guess it's a little bit less than what he was making in NIL money.
1: I would say it would be, but I remember Terrell Pryor, because guess who drafted Terrell Pryor in that supplemental draft? The then Oakland Raiders. So, you know, let's keep that in mind. I see Anthony in Miami. Anthony, we're going to get to you. We also heard from Bobby Marks on the NBA offseason. It got us thinking about the business of basketball moving forward. We'll dive into that. David Dennis Jr., Randy Scott. 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
20: I do not believe that Giannis will be on the Heat this year. I think the Miami Heat offer is a good offer. I believe there are other teams that have significantly better offers. What I believe is they have the best place for him to play and the place that he would want to play. Giannis is rigid. He is combative. And you know where that fits perfectly? With the Miami Heat. And so he fits them perfectly and they fit him perfectly. I don't believe at this moment that's where he ends up.
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21: As families head into summer travel season, there's one thing many people forget to plan for. What happens if someone gets sick when you're away from home? Joining us now is Dr. Peter McCullough with some smart ways to be prepared before summer begins. Doctor, summer is supposed to be relaxing, but travel can come with surprises. So why is summer a time when families should think ahead medically?
22: Because there's always stress about getting sick on a trip and then ending up in the urgent care.
21: What are some of the most common issues that families will run into during these summer trips from a medical standpoint?
0: Various forms of food poisoning or traveler's diarrhea, getting viral upper respiratory tract infections that get too far along and they become a bacterial secondary infection like a bronchitis, then of course usual things like bladder infections, yeast infections.

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3: It's a touchdown. It's a miracle. Unbelievable.

0: anybody here ever heard Ari Spears do 50 Cent as an IT employee?
1: No.
0: You want to do it?
1: I don't want to do it. I enjoy funny comedians, so I don't know much about
0: it. Hold up. This is just a defense of an impression.
1: Okay.
0: All right.
1: Do your Ari Spears.
0: There's some movie where 50 Cent is an IT director.
2: Former Connecticut resident.
0: Yeah, Farmington, I believe, correct?
2: Mike Tyson's house.
0: Let's go. So it's already an award-winning film. Let's be real. Okay. But Ari Spears says it's such a stretch, and he does a flawless, very, very limited impression, but it's flawless, where it's 50, like, talking about, like, why he's in a room. Mm-hmm. They're like, yo, what are you doing here? And he's like, I'm here to fix the computer. Like, it's so...
3: Is that Shaq?
0: It's so... No, he doesn't get Shaq. You know what?
1: I do. No, keep going. Just do the whole rest of the segment as Ari Spears doing Shaq.
0: ESPN Radio on the ESPN app, the SiriusXM
3: Real quick 80. On Ari Spears.
0: Yes.
3: For some reason, he's popping up on my, like, For You page a lot.
0: Me too. That's why I saw it.
3: So, to David's point, and listen, I think there's an art to crowd work, but, like, all I see him doing is crowd work and not actually, like... telling it anything original or funny.
0: Oh, yeah.
3: So is the mark of a bad comedian the one where, like, you have to rely on the crowd work as opposed to your own stuff?
0: Okay, so as an award-winning comedian, I won the open mic contest in Tampa at the Improv 2008. I'm not here to brag about it. It's not about me. Okay. $100. But I will say that comedians generally look down upon crowd work comedians because they're not... There is a skill to it. You have to think on your feet. Really? But they're not developing jokes. They're not writing jokes. They're not grinding at material and then getting it, you know, getting their 10,000 hours in that respect. So I think, yeah, I think crowd work comedians are looked down upon, but I think there are exceptions. And like one, I mean, I say this and watch he'll get canceled, but like I enjoy the comedy of, like a lot of different guys and gals. I like Big Jay Oakerson is a big crowd work guy.
1: Okay.
0: I'm not a big Matt Rife guy. Matt Rife is almost exclusively crowd work.
1: Yeah.
0: You know, but and Big J does a ton of crowd work, but I think there's, I don't know, it's like you know it when you see it. I think there's talent.
2: I will also say, too, in defense of a lot of the crowd work you see on Instagram, not the same for everyone, but a lot of comics don't put their actual jokes on Instagram. They just put crowd work because they don't want to put their act on Instagram.
0: Because it'll get ripped. It'll get ripped off.
2: Or they just don't want to spoil stuff. Like, there are comics I know who crowd work is a very, very small part of their act.
0: Right.
2: They're telling jokes for 95% of it, and I see them put crowd work up there. So if someone sees that, they're going to be like, oh, this person, like Mark Norman is probably my favorite comedian. He puts crowd work up a lot. He's not a crowd work comedian. But if you just see him on Instagram, you're like, oh, he just only does crowd work.
0: He gets heckled a lot.
2: But he just puts that up there because they don't put their acts up a lot because they don't want to spoil him.
0: Yes.
2: So,
0: yeah, that's true.
2: Some people are just crowd work, people like you're saying. So
0: right.
2: You can't exclusively go off Instagram is what I'm saying.
0: I would still put Matt Rife in the almost exclusive.
2: He seems to enjoy the crowd work.
3: I believe everything I see on social media.
1: He doesn't.
2: That's a safe way to go through life, Devin.
1: He's not funny at all. So
0: all right, so David, this begs the question. I'm sorry. I know we have calls. David Dennis Jr., who do you find funny in the stand-up comedy space?
1: All right, in the stand-up comedy space.
0: Yeah. Because you have a tremendous laugh.
1: Do I?
0: Yeah, when you get going, we got him going in Vegas. We got him going at the dinner table in Vegas.
1: Yeah, that was a lot of good fun there. Good laughing there. Let's see. Classical, I'm a Cat Williams guy. I think Cat Williams is some of the best stuff. what's the Southern dude, bald head guy from the South? Who tells these incredible stories? Used to sell drugs and stuff.
0: He's a bald head dude from South.
1: Yeah. I'll figure it out.
0: Okay, because like Theo Vaughn, when he's in storytelling mode, is funny.
2: I agree. I don't love his stand up, but I think
0: his stories.
2: He's a great podcast guest or stuff like that.
0: Yeah, just his stories.
2: Just talking.
0: Oh wait, are you David? Are you thinking of Joe Rogan?
1: Yeah. That's exactly.
0: You said you were a big Joe Rogan guy, right?
1: Yeah.
0: See, there's a left.
2: 60 Minutes soon.
0: There's a left. We got him. Joe Rogan's going to host 60 Minutes?
1: Yeah. Ali Sadiq.
0: Yeah. Classic Southern name.
1: Classic Southern name.
0: Classic Southern name.
1: You've not seen any much Ali Sadiq.
0: I'm not seeing as much Ali Sadiq, but I know it's like push, a D-I-Q at the end, push correct? The two D's? Don't push the button. I know Ali Sadiq. I just don't see a ton of it in my feet.
4: America.
1: There you go. There we go.
0: I see a lot of impressions, I think, because I like impressions. So I see like Jamie Foxx with...
1: Well, Jamie Foxx is a great. His you know,
0: his Dave Chappelle.
1: Security is incredible.
0: His Chappelle is outstanding. How he takes one word, he goes, "I was incensed."
1: That's a good one.
0: It's so good. So I see him with Seinfeld, who, man, as I get older, I don't know. I loved the Seinfeld television program, but
1: never did it for me.
0: As I get older, I'm like, well, you know what? Seinfeld was not my favorite part of Seinfeld. You know?
1: Right. Never
0: just
1: did
0: like,
1: it for me.
0: Just like Ted Mosby was my least favorite part of How I Met Your Mother.
3: You're a big Louis C.K. guy, right?
0: You're the worst, dude. I love some of his parenting bits. Yes, some of his parenting bits where he's like...
2: Some of his stand-ups, unbelievable.
0: Arguing with a child, crying as you're trying to get a child ready in the morning, when they're fighting the buttons on their own coat, when they're fighting you on Fig Newtons, saying that they're Pig Newtons.
1: Just keep going. Keep with
0: your favorite. Yes, I feel a lot about them. I feel some of that.
1: Just so much, just railing them off there.
0: I'm trying to... All right, on the, others. On the Eliza phone. Schlesinger, I think, is funny. Nikki Glaser is funny. Who else? There's some young bucks in this game that are pretty funny. It's not just all old heads. Not as much of a Kill Tony fan.
1: Not as much.
0: I like. But Shane Gillis is a tremendous joke writer, man. Like, and his Trump impression is incredible. Mohegan,
2: he was awesome.
0: Yeah, we were up at the same show. Was that last year?
2: Yeah,
0: or 2 years ago.
2: Yeah. It was great.
3: You guys are backstage, right?
0: Did you get to hang out with them after? I didn't see you backstage.
2: Oh, yeah.
1: No, you guys hung out. Oh, cool.
0: Bubba, you got to tell me, if we are swimming in the same circles, man, let's throw each other some life rafts. You know what I'm saying?
2: Fair.
0: Let's do that. Although I'm not much of a Mark Norman guy. I'm not going to tug at that thread either for Mark Norman. DDJ.
1: Deion Cole's a good
0: guy. I rip Deion Cole constantly. Thicker than cold peanut butter. Dude, there you go. I say that all the time.
1: Yeah.
0: All the time. Bubba, Deion Cole is in the Old Spice commercials. The Old Spice body wash commercials.
1: He's not unfamiliar.
0: Hit the two way. Americas real quick. NBA crowns another champ. He's David Dennis Jr. I'm Randy Scott. Parody or dynasties in the NBA
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0: when we come back?
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0: I don't want to self-report as a liar, but we absolutely should have gotten to calls, and I promised that we would get to calls, and instead we just talked stand-up comedy, and that stand-up comedy discussion continued, and I learned a lot about my friends. I did, and I feel like we'd have a good time at a comedy show. Bubba wants to be Dane Cook. I'm not sure.
1: Yeah.
0: I'm not sure if the Dane train is still charging.

0: and down the tracks.
1: Just so many jokes that he recalled from Dane Cook.
0: Oh yeah,
1: such like, a surprise. What? Just didn't the specials.
0: I hope it's not my coat.
2: He just got so many.
1: Or just not know so many of these things. Just amazing.
0: I will say I can't go to Burger King and not think about him. Like that part, that bit about working at a Burger King when he's
1: don't know a single
0: working Dane the drive through. Well, I'm not going to repeat it. That's why I like
1: a single Dane Cook joke.
0: I like jokes I can't repeat on the air. He's David Dennis Jr. I'm Randy Scott. You're listening to ESPN Radio on the ESPN app and Sirius XM channel 80 on this beautiful Tuesday. 888-SAY-ESPN is the phone number. 888-729-3776. Can I go to Ryan? Can I go to Ryan? He's been waiting so long. I want to get to the Rye guy, the Mandalore Ryan, before we dive into our debate that is going to burn up the phone lines in an entirely different direction. So he wants to weigh in on Brennan Sorsby. So the Ryan, the Witch, and the Wardrobe, you are on ESPN Radio. What's up, buddy?
1: So many Ryan puns. You were just ready.
3: Hey, it's great to be on. I do agree on the Seinfeld, better on TV, not on stage. Yeah. Pete Trevino is a fantastic Texas comedian. Check him out.
0: All right. Thank you.
3: The Sorsby stuff. Calvin Ridley's still in the league, correct?
0: Yeah.
3: Okay, so I think what happened today, I live here in Texas, not far from Tech. It's the best for both worlds. For Tech, the drama can go away, focus on this season. For Sorsby, if the treatment has worked and everything's good, now he can go new start, fresh start. I think it's best for both of them.
0: Okay, turn the page of your Sorsby. Texas Tech certainly gets to move on. I think Sorsby hurt his overall earnings on this first contract, whatever it's going to be. Now, there's no tax that you pay, I think, by being drafted in the supplemental draft, David. Like, they're subject to the same salary limits and floors as the corresponding round in the normal, air quotes, draft. But
1: yeah.
0: he could have. I've seen some sort of retroactive projections that said that Sorsby could have been a first-round pick had he declared for the draft this last draft. That's how bad the quarterback draft class was and how, you know, sort of intriguing his talent is.
1: Yeah, I think so, and which makes this even more fascinating is that this dude is actually good. This is not just like a distracting type of thing. This guy is actually good, and the potential for this to be a disaster is there.
0: Yeah.
1: The potential for this to be a real boon for a franchise who could back into a franchise quarterback is also there too, which makes this one of those things where, I mean, it's instantly compelling to wonder where he's going to be and what's going to happen.
0: At the most important position in major North American professional sports, truly, NFL quarterback. All right, let's get to the NBA because the NBA just crowned its eighth different champion in 8 years. You can rattle them all off. You go back to the Raptors in 2019. On through Lakers, Bucks, Warriors, Nuggets, Celtics, Thunder, and now the Knicks. And it lends itself to a little bit of an argument because everybody says all of the four major pro sports leagues say they want parity. They say they want to level the playing field, keep their teams as competitive as possible for as long as possible in each season, David. But then you look at, we sort of view things through rose-colored glasses when we look back on our sports fandom and we say, hey, the Yankees dynasty was a lot of fun to either root for or root against in Major League Baseball. Same with the Patriots in the NFL. The Lakers dynasties and the Celtics dynasties of the 80s and then the Bulls and on through. Like, we remember dynasties more than we remember one-off champions. And it lends itself to a debate of, do you want that broader fan engagement and hope that comes with parity, or do you want the argument for a dynasty that there's higher drama, that there's more hatred, that people will, you'll bring in the casual fan? Let's hear from Jay Williams. He was on Get Up. He's our ESPN basketball analyst, both at the collegiate level, played for a dynasty in his own right at Duke, as well as in the NBA. So Jay Will was weighing in on which side of the argument he follows.
4: I love dynasties. I love teams that love to be hated. I love teams that have success over a period of time. I love when I see GMs or scouts come up to me and be like, how do you think we build our roster to beat this particular team? It's something about, look, I never got part playing the NBA dynasty, but obviously playing at Duke, like, you learn to love to be hated, right? And there's something about that. So as much as I appreciate parity, I want to see rivalries and I want to see dynasty.
1: I agree, man. I like it. I like a dynasty. I think when we think about some of the better eras of the league, I mean, the Warriors and the Cavs, a dynasty. And LeBron himself is a one-man dynasty, even though he went to different teams. He went to the finals pretty much a decade straight. Jordan, Dynasty, like Lakers, Kobe, Shaq. Like, to me, one of the things that dynasties breed is rivalries and competitiveness and nastiness and what we could potentially see from the Spurs and the Thunder. The problem with the parity, which, you know, I mean, we're just comparing both things that are actually good. Like, I think the league overall is good. But one of the problems is that we don't become familiarized with these rivalries. We don't become familiarized with these players. Because you think about, like, the 90s Knicks, right, who we saw in Madison Square Garden. These are Knicks players who played for a long, like, role players who became beloved in New York because they played there for a very long time, right?
0: Mm-hmm.
1: We're losing that a little bit because of the second apron, because these role players are not sticking around, because there's not their continuity, and a lot of it is the second apron. The reason we do not have these dynasties is because you're losing those tangential players that make your dynasties, and they're going to other teams. We're not falling in love with them in the same way. Like, the Lakers lose Caruso, and that hurt, you know, on the margins, that's important. The Nuggets lose KCP, which is important. Like, he may not be the most important guy, but these moves in the margins hurt your ability to become a dynasty, and a lot of that is second apron stuff, and I think it's not as good for the league.
0: I see the point. I see the argument, and certainly Jay Will supports it. And I wonder how much of that was Duke talking. You know what I mean? Because he played for the bad guys, so he respects it from an athlete perspective, or for somebody who came up in that same sort of cauldron of hatred. My argument for parity, and for why I love having a new NBA champion darn near every season. I guess qualify if the Thunder were to win again this year. We're just talking about a lack of repeat champs, but I think you could still, in an era of hatred, or rather era of parity, still have hatred. I think the way the Thunder comported themselves in this offseason, I think a lot of people outside of OKC have a certain type of feeling, a certain type of disdain for how the Thunder play basketball. I think the same could be said of the Spurs, though. I'm going to be equal opportunity. The longer the Spurs went in the NBA Finals, the lower their public approval rating fell, certainly for Victor Wembanyama. So I think you can still have the bad guy mentality, air quotes, that you have with the dynastic era in the NBA. So I think you can still have people to root against. What you have in parity is a lack of a motivation. You decrease and diminish the motivation and the successful examples that you would have of tanking. Truly. Because if you go into a league where every year, maybe it's not a first-time winner, but at least it's not a repeat winner, this mentality that you have in this inner, like, messaging around your building where you say, hey, it could be us. Why not us? There's no eye roll. There's no, you know, there's no, like, the Tennessee Titans of recent years showing up to work and be like, yeah, okay, why not us? You know, like, if you're in the AFC and you're butting your head up against the Patriots year after year during that run, or up against the Atlanta Braves in the National League in the 90s, whatever it was, you got off the bus, you broke camp knowing that your ceiling was at least lower than one other team in your conference or in your division or whatever, in your league in baseball. And I think in a parity era that we have right now, I think the league has never been healthier. I think that's why we're getting these very real ideas that we're going to expand to Seattle and to Nevada and to, you know, Las Vegas, because the league has just never been stronger from both a competitive balance standpoint and certainly from a financial standpoint.
1: Well, at the same time, everybody's still talking about tanking all season. You know, like, we're still, like, the tanking is still there. I mean, it's not like bad team, you know, like, we're seeing a play-in team win a championship. You're still talking about a top 3-4 team. See, it's really, on a given year, even with the parity, only 8 teams maybe who have a shot of winning a championship. You know, like, that, we're still there. Like, it's not like, NFL for a while there had this thing where anybody could win a championship, right? Where you could be, win 4 games one season, come out and win a championship the next season, where you would have like a Giants and Ravens, and all of a sudden your teams who were in the doldrums flip this thing around and are Super Bowl champs. NBA ain't gonna work like that. Well, like, the Wizards don't have a shot. Nobody's believing that the Wizards got a shot next year. Like, if you watch the NFL, it truly starts at week 1 where you're like, hey, we'll see what kind of noise we can make.
0: Yeah.
1: That NBA does not have that, and you don't have dynasties, so you're kind of in the middle ground where you're not getting Anybody can win, and you're also not getting greatness at the top, because that's one of the big things. These are not great teams. These are good teams. These are teams that make great runs like the Knicks, but we're not seeing greatness. There has not been a great team in the league pretty much since the Warriors and KD.
0: I want to get to Alan Hahn, and I want to push back on something that you just said, but let's hear from Alan Hahn. Maybe great is not necessarily synonymous with dominant, but Hahn is talking about one dominant team. He was having this discussion on Get Up.
2: You can have rivalries without dynasties. I was always on the side of dynasty because I'm the same way with you guys. I always love to have that team you hate. The NFL had the Patriots and the Chiefs, and what happened there to me was fatigue. It got to a point where it's like the same teams. The Warriors-Cavs thing became the same teams. Can we get something new? We're seeing the same episode over and over again.
5: Beat them then.
2: No, but that's what you do, though.
5: But
2: you have enough teams that all beat each other up, and whoever gets out of it that year, that becomes more compelling. Minnesota is throwing haymakers at the Spurs, trying to get through. Throwing haymakers at Denver, trying to get through. OKC and the Spurs, you tell me that's not going to be a great thing to watch? And year after year, who's getting through?
0: Okay, so I'm going to push back on the Wizards not having a chance. If everybody's healthy and everybody plays, and I know it's a big if because one of these ifs is Trae Young and another if is Antonio Davis, but let's say A.J. DeBonsa is as impactful as a Dylan Harper. Mm-hmm. All you got to do is get into the tournament at the end of the season, and that is something that the Spurs did not do last season. The Spurs were the third worst team in the Western Conference in 24-25. One season later, they're playing for an NBA championship, and they had double-digit leads in every game of the NBA Finals. So I'm saying that one season can make a difference regardless of, you know, standings in the season before. And I understand the Spurs are a unique case because Wemby still had them at 34 wins. And, you know, no one really tanked as badly in 24-25 as we saw from a handful of teams this last season. But maybe, I don't know, man, I sound like that kid in Angels in the outfield. It's like, oh, hey, it could happen. But it could, and at least lately it has in the NBA. And I think like one free agent signing, one big move, and one coaching change even, as we saw with the Knicks, can either turn a franchise around or push it over the hump, David. That's what you get in parity.
1: Yeah, and also we should note that the Spurs have maybe the greatest player of all time on their team. Like, I think that kind of makes it a little bit that sort of thing there is a little different, I would say. Like,
0: yes,
1: the Wizards, I mean, I don't know what to say about some of these teams. I mean, who really goes into an NBA season already feeling like they're going to win, like feeling like they got a real shot at a title? And what'll make us, we're talking about the Spurs, right? What'll make us hate the Spurs or make us care about the Spurs is seeing them come back over and over again, right?
0: Yeah,
1: seeing
0: yeah.
1: them back in the champion, in the finals, in the conference finals all these years. That's why people feel so strongly about the Thunder. It's only been 2 years. And by the second year, everybody feels strongly about the Thunder. Problem is, the NBA, we're just not getting that to the same extent.
0: He's David Dennis Jr. I'm Randy Scott. 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That's 888-729-3776. We're going to get to your calls when we come back. We are. I looked at the clock. I don't want to sell Dylan short. I don't want to sell Daquan short. This was SportsCenter, a new interview podcast from the Rich Eisen Show. It's from Rich Eisen. 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Episodes with Dan Patrick, Chris Berman, and Greeny are out now. That's right. Former 6 p.m. SportsCenter anchor Mike Greenberg. This was SportsCenter. It's presented by Gusto. And if there are enough episodes of this thing,
6: I was just going to say,
0: if this thing goes for a couple hundred apps,
6: when are we getting Randy on there?
5: There we go.
6: SportsCenter legend.
0: I'll be right after the Gary Streisky episode. It'll be Gare Bear, and then it'll be me with Rich Eisen.
5: But first, Max Bredos.
0: Cool. Obviously. We want to hear from you. Hit up the phones. 888-SAY-ESPN. Is parity good for the NBA or not? Do you side with David Dennis Jr. or do you side with Randy Scott? Basically, we're going to draw a line in this thing. 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
1: Bubba, is the chorus for this one kind of sweet?
2: No.
1: Like, do you hear this in, like, movies?
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1: It's from old school?
3: From the very first scene in old school.
1: Okay, okay.
3: When he's coming down to the airport.
1: Yeah.
3: And then he goes, he comes home, and he finds his wife.
1: Oh. Wait, what happened?
3: You know, things.
0: Do you want me to lie to you, or do you want me to tell you it was the first time?
3: The seatbelt doesn't appear to be working in the back seat. 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
1: It's ESPN Radio, the ESPN app, Sirius XM Channel 80. He is David Dennis Jr. down in Atlanta. I'm Randy Scott. Here in Bristol, Connecticut, ESPN Radio is presented by Progressive Insurance. 888-STAY-ESPN is the phone number. 888-729-3776. Our guy Dylan in South Dakota patiently waiting with a take to explode on. He is leading off on ESPN Radio. What's up, Dylan?
4: Well, first I gotta give Bub a shout out and some love. We're all expecting All Eyes on Me and on Tupac's birthday, but David Rawlins, the machine, with that last song, Bubs. I see you, I hear you, and I respect you for that and
1: it's
4: that
1: Tupac's
4: only.
1: Birthday?
4: Okay, so you guys are both right, Randy.
1: Yeah.
4: We want parody, and DDJ is right. We also want dynasties because it creates buy-in. But am I wrong that we just got off of like the most highest rating finals? In the last 10, isn't that true?
1: Since the Dubs, sure.
4: Cavs?
1: That sounds right, yeah.
4: Okay, so here's where I want to take it. This is the part I don't understand. I'm a neutral NBA fan. I just like the league, so I want to see good teams. I like that New York had this kind of story and the city could get behind it. It was fun to watch. I like that Wemby's coming. The Spurs, fun to watch. OKC's going to be back next year. We all realize that. If there are good teams, for sure there isn't a dynasty per se. But here's the issue. What is the second apron and hard cap doing to the league in general? It's creating this Giannis turmoil, this weirdness. And so we have the highest rating. We have this salary hard cap that their second apron that basically allows owners to put more dollars in their pocket. And meanwhile, these franchises are reaching the largest value that they ever have. So that's the piece I don't understand. Like, the league seems like it's in great health, and yet players are getting paid less. We're asking LeBron to take less. We're asking Giannis, the first international superstar, which has been really awkward and weird, to make a choice, and there's going to be money on the line there. So why, if the league is flourishing, more ratings, why are owners making more, players making less, and the Portland owners asking his new coach to get paid like a high school coach is what he's looking at? That's the piece I don't understand. So, yes, we want parity. Yes, we want dynasty. We want good teams. We want everybody to have a shot. But what's going on with the dollars? That's the piece that I'm perplexed by. And Bubs, I gave you respect today, man. Thanks for no shot clock. You guys have a good day.
1: Oh, that's a damn shame. Almost got it. Hey, so there was an interesting little aside there referencing Tom Dundon, who owns, who's a billionaire. He owns both the Portland Trailblazers in the NBA and also owns the Carolina Hurricanes, because not enough is being made of how tight-fisted he's being with his money.
5: Broke boy.
1: Yeah, in this coaching search in the NBA, and also with his team. Yeah. Like, no late checkouts?
5: Yeah.
1: I think was one of the things I read, and, like, when we're talking NBA players on the road. Like, they wouldn't pay whatever it was for the extra checkout, so these guys had to, like, check their bags in the lobby just to kind of hang out. So, yeah, but his Carolina Hurricanes, similar financial constraints, they just won a title. So they just won the Stanley Cup. So he's probably going to be able to point to that. But there was a lot, as there often is with Dylan and with his takes, but it sounds like he sides with both of us. So we need a definitive answer. Let's go to Daquan in Virginia. Virginia's for lovers. You're on ESPN Radio. What's up, D?
6: Hey,
1: Daquan.
5: The lawn. He's banging and clanging.
1: Yeah. Daquan, you there?
6: Sorry about that. My bad.
1: That's all right.
6: My back deck.
1: That's all right. Sounds like you're hard at work.
6: So
7: clanging and banging.
6: Yes, sir. Yes, sir. David, you've been doing a lot of hate towards the Washington Wizards. You must have forgot they're about to draft Darian Peterson, the best talent coming out of college, I mean, since I've been born. I love you guys, sir. It's been a great day. If I could say one more quick thing.
1: Yeah.
6: If you got time.
1: Yeah, bud.
6: But there's been a lot of talk about this Brandon Sorsby guy and how unethical he was. Most people don't know that in the UFL, Anthony Hines III was the leading tackler, leading solo tackler for the entire season. Not for one team, but for the league. And before the last game of the season, he gets cut and joins the DC Defenders. Now that's some unethical stuff right there.
1: Okay. That's good to know. DC Defenders played for the United Cup. United Bowl, rather, and they lost. They lost the Louisville Kings. But that's okay. That's just a little UFL knowledge I'm just blessing you guys with.
2: DDJ seems to be a hater. That's all he said.
5: Hater of the Washington Wizards.
1: Yeah, why? How are you going to hate the Washington Wizards? They're the likable, plucky upstarts.
5: Yeah, you got to start to be upstart. I think the Washington Wizards. I think the Washington Wizards can be a playoff team. Then this is more Washington Wizards talk than I thought we would ever have on the show right now.
1: Sure,
5: I think they could be a playoff team. I think them being a contender is a bridge too far for me right now. Now, if it's Peterson, if it's DeBansa, if one of those dudes comes out the gate looking like that type of franchise raising dude that can raise the potential of a squad, they have Trae Young, they have Anthony Davis, they have George out there, they have Sar, they have some guys.
1: Yeah.
5: I don't think it's outrageous to say that I don't think they're a contender right now.
1: It's not outrageous, but keep in mind the Eastern Conference is pretty generous. You know what I mean? Like, Celtics are there. We don't know what the Celtics are going to look like. If Jaylen Brown's going to continue to be on that team, if Giannis is still going to be in Milwaukee, like, there's a lot of potential upheaval in an already watered down conference, compared to the West, but you're also presuming health for one of or both out of Trae Young and Anthony Davis. So ADIL. So I don't know. I'm not sure. But I did find it noteworthy that Daquan was like, yeah, they're drafting Darren Peterson and not AJ DeBonsa.
5: Yeah. Which Peterson looks incredible, like an incredible player. DeBonsa feels to me like he's got the tools already. Now, there's upside here with Peterson, but DeBonsa feels like the guy that right now he could average 20 points in the league.
1: Okay. I mean, Peterson is such a... I'm going to be nice and say he's mercurial.
5: Yeah, yeah. There's a lot of weird stuff going on.
1: There is. And it goes back to college where there were some, you know, rumblings about whether he was taking himself out of games, how committed he was to actually playing games. And then a relatively lightweight excuse of, I would take too much creatine or the wrong creatine, and that contributed to the cramping issues. I want to remind people, LeBron James had cramping issues younger in his career in the NBA, and obviously he's been dominant and reliable and one of the greatest ever to do it, certainly top three. So,
5: Top three.
1: I put Kobe in there. I put, you know, people sleep on Yinka Dare from GW back in the day. Not that you can cure cramps, but you can certainly figure out hydration and figure out the nutrition and whatever else that has to go into being a successful professional athlete. Fine. But I'm raised a couple of my own eyebrows here at this idea that he is only meeting with the number one pick team.
5: Yeah.
1: Darren Peterson has said, I will only meet with the Wizards, and that is it. And so far, he has limited his visits to just Washington. We saw something similar with Ace Bailey, where Bailey wouldn't meet with Philadelphia. And I believe he was also very hesitant to meet with Utah, and Utah still took him.
5: Yeah, like, right.
1: You can have the shortest list imaginable, but it doesn't stop the other 29 NBA teams from calling your name.
5: Yeah, when you're talking about this mercurial weirdness,
1: there you go.
5: One of the things is this idea, like, why are you only meeting with the Wizards? Which I'm with you. That's not going to stop anybody else from getting him, right? Because if the Wizards want DeBonsa, they're going to get him, and then somebody else is going to pick you. It's just why there's got to be all these stories around this dude that just feel weird. You know, like, and that to me is something that, I mean, I still think he's probably going to be number two. But I think it is the difference between one and two, to be honest. Like, I have a guy in DeBonsa who I feel like is just a great scorer, who has all the tools right now, and he's not carrying stuff that makes me feel weird about what's happening and the way that Peterson does.
1: So Peterson scored, 20.2 per game as a freshman, highest ever by a Kansas freshman. They've had some great ones. I think if you were to pump Bill Self full of truth serum, I think he would probably tell you that he was also maybe the most infuriating, might be too strong, the most mercurial freshman that he's had.
5: Yeah.
1: You know, I mean, Joel Embiid had health issues. He couldn't stay on the floor at Kansas. Weird. It translated in the NBA. DeBonsa out at BYU was an absolute dog. Like, just he attacked at Kansas. Weird. It translated in the NBA. DeBanza out at BYU was an absolute dog. Like, just an, he attacked.
5: Last time he saw me at

0: a rabidly loyal fan base questioning the loyalty of its best player. Yeah. And there were pockets of Jayhawk Nation that were wondering exactly what Peterson was doing there in Lawrence. Like, how you're like, what are you here for if not to play, you know, if not to hoop? DeBanza does have the ties to Utah. But I Ryan Russillo made a great point in his podcast. It's like, he didn't grow up there. This is a Boston kid. You know, this is a Boston kid who essentially was playing NIL basketball from a very young age and just went out to BYU because they had the bag. Yeah. And they paid him to do it. Now, is he a little more comfortable with Utah than somebody who grew up on the East Coast and would be experiencing Utah for the first time as a member of the Utah Jazz in Salt Lake City? Sure. But is DeBanza also the first or last kid to enjoy, or a kid or 20 something to enjoy living in Provo?
1: Right.
0: Probably not.
1: Yeah.
0: You know, send me out there with a few beans in my jeans, man. A few million bucks in my bank account. I'm going to be just fine. So I say that to say he's not falling to the Jazz unless this pick is somehow open for business from Washington. And I just think, given their stretch of ineptitude, and I'm talking more than a decade long, they're not shopping this pick. He's going to the Wizards.
1: Yeah, there are some organizations that you get the benefit of the doubt when you shop the number one pick, right? Like when you think about Boston and moving down.
0: Yeah.
1: And you know, getting Tatum and things like that. Like that, I trust you guys. You know, I trust Danny Ainge with the decisions that he makes in Utah. Like, I trust those things. Mm-hmm. If you're the Wizards, I'm not, just in the court of public opinion, you try to move on from a number one pick, the risk is just too big. It's just like that becomes the thing where you either got to be right or you're on LinkedIn in a few months looking for something something else to figure this out. Because like that is not something I trust Washington with.
0: 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We're going to switch from speaking about literal teenagers coming into the NBA to a 40-something who's certainly on his way out, certainly still effective, though. He's David Dennis Jr. I'm Brady Scott. This is ESPN Radio and the ESPN app. Rich Paul, childhood friend of LeBron James. If anybody knows what's going on with Bron, it is certainly Rich Paul. And he says 10, David, he says 10 to 12 teams, 10 to 12, a third of the league has reached out to him about LeBron James, or has reached out to LeBron James as an agent. That would be also Rich Paul of Clutch Sports. He told as much to the Pat McAfee Show, said 10 to 12 NBA teams have reached out expressing interest in signing LeBron as an unrestricted free agent this off season. There would be years in the past, David, where LeBron James as a free agent would dominate this or any other news cycle, this or any other show. It would just be a hamster wheel. Talking about Bron and where would he go and what do the free agent pitches look like. The Lakers certainly want him back, but he's not their top priority anymore. He's not their best player anymore. That's Luka Doncic when he's right and when he's healthy. It signals a sea change for this franchise, I think, one way or the other. Do they double down on Doncic and Austin Reeves and part ways with Bron? Are they interested in roster building as a championship window? How open do they feel it is? I mean, the free agency window opens June the 30th, but what this Bron Lakers free agent summer is just starting to heat up now that the NBA finals are over. David, what do you see happening? What's your take on what's going on out in the Southland?
1: The LeBron thing is so fascinating because I don't think he knows what he wants to do yet. Mm. For the first time in his career. Right. I think this dude is the most calculated player we've ever seen on and off the court. He knew he was going to Miami ahead of time. He knew he was going back to Cleveland. He knew he was going to LA. He had been greasing the scales on all those for so long. The problem here with this is that I don't think he knows, because part of it is he does not feel wanted in LA. He doesn't feel wanted in LA, and for good reason. I'm sure if LA wants him, they're ready to move on to the Luka Doncic era. And LeBron James hovering over it, wanting $50 million, because LeBron, it seems to me like LeBron wants more from LA than he wants from anywhere else. Like, he wants LA to show appreciation to him for what he's done. He wants the Kobe deal. And in any other circumstance, he might get that. But LA right now has a window to try to get Luka Doncic to championship with the Lakers. And that makes that really complicated. I don't think the Cavs thing makes a ton of sense.

0: trying to figure that out, because especially when you look at the salary that has to go out, the Warriors make sense financially, team building, but does LeBron even want to do that? That feels like something that is kind of against what he's used to doing. Those seem like the three teams that kind of make the most sense. The Knicks obviously are out of that. But part of it, the question we need to know is how much money does LeBron want, and how much money is he really going to take from, willing to take from Los Angeles?
1: Well, who better to ask than his agent? This is Rich Paul. He is the CEO of Clutch Sports, and he was on the Pat McAfee show. Again, this was last week, but the question was about talking to LeBron about his future.
2: Here's what I'll say to you, Pat. Believe nothing that's out there, because I haven't had one conversation with him. At the end of the season, I made it clear that I would respect he and the family, because this is going to be a family decision for him. This is not, look, you know, I went on to build a business that will do great long after LeBron retires. And so, I'm not dependent of that at all. And Maverick has done the same thing. You know, he's done a tremendous amount for everyone he's ever encountered with, ex-teammates, coaches, executives, et cetera. I don't think there's a player that has done more for not just the game, but people in the game that has benefited throughout his 23 years. And so whatever decision he decides to make, that is his decision.
1: I thought there was a very human element to some of what Rich Paul said, and it wasn't in that quote, but he was telling Pat McAfee, he's like, LeBron said to him, quote, even at 42, I'm still wanted, close quote. And he is the only player in NBA history who can say that. He is. Jordan didn't make it that long. Kareem was not the, Kareem played till damn near 40, if not right at 40, but not 42. So it's a different deal. But the Lakers are also, it's a slightly different ownership group from what it was back when Kobe wrapped up his career. But the Lakers are also mindful of the fact that they gave Kobe essentially a golden parachute, and that contract helped really set the franchise back well after Kobe was gone.
0: Yeah. Randy, I don't know your car situation, but let's just say you want a Bentley, right?
1: Want one? Sure. But I got this Toyota Highlander that I'm rocking, dude.
0: Yeah. It's nice. Good mileage on that, right?
1: Great mileage. It's a hybrid, bud.
0: You want a Bentley, though, right?
1: A Bentley would be nice. Yes, great. It would.
0: So you want one?
1: Yeah.
0: All right. Do you want to pay $200,000 for one?
1: I don't.
0: There you go. Everybody wants LeBron. Like, I want LeBron. Like, the teams want LeBron.
1: Yeah.
0: That's great. If I told you, would you want LeBron on your team? 10 to 12 teams, I'm sure, are going to say, yeah. I could call the Bentley dealership and say, hey, I want a Bentley.
1: Sure.
0: And then they're going to say, this is how much it costs, and I'm going to hang up the phone. Right? Like, nope.
1: Yeah,
0: 10 to 12 teams are not calling Rich Paul and LeBron James and saying, I want to pay LeBron James $55 million. They're calling and saying, hey, what can we do to get LeBron? And then once that number comes, that number of teams is going to dwindle down. So it's a little disingenuous there to say that, because LeBron is wanted. He is a valuable player, but not at the money that he is asking for, which is why this thing is at the stalemate that it's in right now. He's going to either be stubborn and say, and rightfully so, like, say, hey, I want my 50 million, or he's going to take a pay cut, which he does not do, and he definitely does not do a pay cut of $20 million, and he definitely doesn't do a pay cut to where he's making the league minimum for his last year. That does not feel like a LeBron James thing.
1: It certainly does not. I see a familiar face, not a friend. I thought it was a friendly face. It's not a friendly face. It's a familiar face standing by. Hey, Team USA opened the World Cup with a dominant 4-1 win over Paraguay on Friday night. Next up, a matchup against Australia. That's this Friday at 3 p.m. Eastern in Seattle. 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And I've got one coming up into the studio, as a matter of fact. David Dennis Jr., a former friend of ours, will join the program. 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
0: 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My friend David Dennis Jr. is down in Atlanta. I'm Randy Scott here in Bristol, Connecticut. My SportsCenter AM co-host, my brother in sleep deprivation and so many other things. And close former friend, Gary Streisky, here in studio. Gary, we were done with SportsCenter AM at 9:15.
3: Correct.
0: Why are you still here 2.5 hours later?
3: First of all, I was locked into the program. I haven't seen David Dennis Jr. in far too long, so I definitely wanted to say what's up to him. Tell him that I miss him, and he doesn't. Mm. He only works banker's hours, so he doesn't show up at 7 or 8. You know, when the boys are doing our thing. And additionally, it was an admin day. A lot of the listeners and viewers know that Tuesday is our Friday. Me and you, Randy.
0: Yes,
3: so I like to stick around, have some conversations, send some emails.
0: Yeah.
3: Do some checks, do some balances.
0: Lose several buttons on your shirt.
3: I lost a couple buttons.
0: Yeah.
3: I went down to the calf and I got myself a little teriyaki bowl that might come as a surprise to the people who are seeing me for the first time. Like, that guy got a teriyaki bowl. Are you sure? So I just don't want to splash any teriyaki.
0: Yeah.
3: Because that would be teriyaki on the old white tee.
0: It would be.
3: And
0: you know,
3: I like to yuck in my white tee.
0: But so many of the buttons are missing from the white tee. Did you and Michael Leaves get dressed together this morning? How'd that work?
3: We do share office space, not the movie.
0: Oh, he does.
3: We do share cubicle space.
0: Yeah.
3: And hey, listen, man, Apple doesn't fall too far. You know,
0: that's what I'm saying.
1: I can't see that. I can't see the buttons.
0: He's missing three buttons from his
1: Bubba
0: shirt.
1: Said he was going to set up visual for me to see, but you know,
3: I'm missing
0: three buttons.
3: I'm missing two buttons.
0: One, two, three.
3: Two buttons.
0: He's missing four buttons from his shirt.
3: And if you're watching right now, you're like, Gary Streisky's a hairless cat. He is a hairless feline.
0: That's fair. Yeah.
3: I'm curious why you're calling me a former friend.
0: Oh, that's a great point. Thank you so much.
1: I do have to tee up
0: Devin to play the proof. So I'm going to set the backstory just for a second. Okay. Every day that we do SportsCenter,
3: which is 5 days a week,
0: right?
3: Well, starting on Thursdays or Fridays,
0: we do the linear TV side that people see on ESPN.
3: That's correct.
0: 7 a.m. Eastern.
3: Yep.
0: Right. Then we do the SC Plus.
3: We do.
0: SC Plus.
3: Yeah.
0: Bonus SC.
3: On Disney Plus.
0: 15 minutes condensed.
3: 100%.
0: Just a burner.
3: And that starts on Friday, which is Friday is our Monday, right? And that's an important distinction to make. Right?
0: I'm not obfuscating the people.
3: That's pretty important, right? Like Friday's our Monday. Like
0: Friday,
3: you show up to work,
0: you should
3: boys.
0: Be there. Friday's the Monday. Yeah, Friday is the first day of our week. But that show live on on Disney Plus rather at 9 a.m. Eastern.
3: Yep.
0: It airs for 24 hours.
3: Uh-huh.
0: We got to tease the people on ESPN Radio. We got to tell them. We got to drive the audience.
3: Yeah.
0: So we go on ESPN Radio and we say, hey, this is what you have coming up. And it's the two of us doing that tease for a show that we do together. Now, Friday, Daddy had some bubble guts.
3: Okay.
0: Right?
3: All right.
1: What was going on there?
0: There was an escape from the top floor and then there was escape through the basement.
3: Okay.
0: And in one magical moment, it was around 3:30 in the morning. Both at the same time.
1: Both at the same time.
3: Okay.
0: Together.
3: So
0: I decided not to bring that evil into work. I called out and I said, I care too much about my guy, Gary Streisky, and everybody else on the show staff. So many names, too many to list.
3: Like, but give me
0: Abby, our producer.
3: All right.
0: Nikki Scales, our coordinating producer.
3: Yeah.
0: Josh on steady.
3: Okay. You're filibustering. We only got 10 more minutes.
4: Chris, anyway, you two former radio employee?
0: This is the tease. Devin, this was the tease that Gary had to do by himself. Go ahead.
5: What's up? Finally, you guys get what you want. No Randy, just Gary Streisky with you on SC Plus on Disney Plus. The Hurricanes one win away from lifting the cup. Teammates Caitlin Clark and Aaliyah Boston make WNBA history. Shohei goes yard, and then he goes to the training table. And we have the best of the worst, a new batch of the not top plays of the week with No Randy. Rejoice!
4: Whoa, the end!
3: Where was the line?
1: Doubled up. Came from the top and the bottom, just like Randy's situation on Friday. Doubled up on them.
3: Because what you have to do is you have to bring things. It's TV. Hey, this is showbiz. What you have to do is you have to bring things full circle. You have to let the people know off top and then remind them on the way out. You know what I'm saying? Like, this is. And there was nothing in there that I said was a lie. I said, hey, the Hurricanes are going to wrap this thing up. And they did in Vegas. Caitlin Clark, Aaliyah Boston, teammates both going for 30 points in a game. First time that's happened. No lies told there. Shohei, home run in his first game back after the left knee inflammation. No lies there. And then Randy wasn't here. Rejoice. No lies there.
0: Mm.
3: What is the issue?
1: Rejoice. Wow. What are we rejoicing about?
0: So the issue is with the R word at the end. Rejoice.
1: Yeah.
0: The issue is also with the beginning. Finally, you get what you've asked for, I think. Can you play the beginning one more time?
5: What's up? Finally, you guys get what you want. No Randy.
0: Stop right there. Get what you want.
4: Did you take a poll on that? Like, how do you know that?
3: Well, here's the thing.
0: What's up?
1: Yeah.
0: What's up?
4: No, I'm just. Yep.
5: What's up? Finally, you guys get what you want. No Randy.
0: Oh, okay. Didn't love that.
3: Didn't love that. Everybody on the program, everybody here, we all have Twitter. We all have access to the internet. Sometimes we get tweets that we don't ask for. But it's what people ask for. You know how it goes.
0: I don't. I get a lot of tweets about bicyclists. Mm-hmm. I get tweets about the Oklahoma City Thunder.
3: David Dennis Jr.
1: Those are the kindest ones, I think.
0: Yeah.
1: About the Thunder.
3: My brother and jelly on breakfast sandwiches. Like, back me up here. All I'm saying is Randy left me high and dry. And all I was saying was, hey, man, he's not going to be here today. It's an unfortunate situation.
1: I mean, I'll say this. I was left high and drier than Randy's breakfast sandwiches. And yet still, on Friday, had a great radio show and just talked about how much I missed the guy because we're good friends
0: Thank you.
1: But not everybody's built like that.
0: You didn't take a turn to negative town.
1: Just was talking about how much I wanted him around, how much I miss his voice in my ear and all those things. But, you know, whatever.
0: That's my special guy.
1: Yeah. I guess that's why Randy and I are besties now, and somebody's been replaced.
0: Rankings. It's like different rankings now. Yeah. Like everything feels different.
3: All right, man.
1: Yeah, I mean, I was ditched as well, but you know, I forgive. I forgive.
0: So no, I just I wonder like what you've learned from this experience.
3: What I'm gonna do? I'm gonna make a promise to you. I'm gonna button things up, and I'm gonna start right here.
0: There you go.
5: What's up? Finally, you guys get what you want. No Randy.
0: Wow, it didn't take many words. It's finally you guys get what you want. No Randy. I mean, that was 9 words.
4: Hey, under 10.
3: Come on.
0: And it just, it tore an efficient insult.
1: Efficient.
0: It tore the whole house down.
3: Succinct. What can I say?
0: You know, what can I say? Efficient with word choice. Are we back tomorrow? No.
3: No, we're not.
0: Are we back Thursday?
3: We're not either.
0: Also, no. Are we back on Friday on television, however?
3: I will be.
0: I'll be there.
3: Boys, I will be.
0: I'll be there.
4: We knew that.
0: Yeah, no, I'll be there, guys. Don't worry about it. David Dennis Jr., I will see you tomorrow. He is Gary Strieske. The Rich Eisen Show is next on ESPN Radio.
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23: All right, everybody, welcome to this edition of the Rich Eisen Show. Lots going on in this neighborhood with the World Cup going off the charts, off the hook. I'm still off of my rocker over the New York Knicks winning it all. The Knicks are absolutely everywhere, hanging with Jimmy Fallon, hanging on the Today Show. 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
25: Somebody get Mikhail's phone.
23: That's what Jalen Brunson actually posted yesterday. Somebody should take him off his phone.
25: Has OG woken up yet?
23: Lots happening in that neck of the woods. Baseball. Yes. We're going to be talking about that with Jeff Passan coming up in 20 minutes' time. Pete Crow Armstrong goes for the cycle, completes it, and then gets picked off of first base. The whole PCA experience happened last night. For the Chicago Cubs. There's so much happening in the baseball neck of the woods. And the Brendan Sorsby conversation is white hot to the touch. We'll hit that with not just one guest, but two guests. Tom Pelissero on the NFL side of things. Josh Pate on the college football side of things. Good to see you over there, Christopher Brocklin. What's going on?
26: Rich. What's up, man?
23: Jason Feller.
26: Hey.
23: Good to see you over there. Appreciate your Dodgers doing my Yankees a favor by beating the Rays last night.
26: You're welcome.
23: While they were off, good to see you, TJ Jefferson. What's going on?
27: It's cracking, man.
23: That's right. The
27: what's up,
23: the candles
27: what up,
23: lit.
27: TJ?
23: You know, the Brendan Sorsby scandal, saga, however you want to put it, set to argument, setting the entire college football World Aflame. Lasted, what would you say, 9 Belichick New York Jet head coach days, pretty much, what it was. Belichick was the head coach of the HC with the M1J for about a day and a half, so yeah, like doing the math. It was just a week ago yesterday that a retired judge in the state of Texas, about 300 miles from Lubbock, 300 miles away from the Texas Tech campus, he decided that the Lubbock County District Court judge, the former retired judge that was working out of there, decided that Brendan Sorsby could play for Texas Tech. His lead attorney, Jeffrey Kessler, who the NFL world knows very well, this guy wins. He's kind of like, just Google him. Mm-hmm. The guy wins cases. And he basically convinced this judge in the state of Texas that, hey, Brendan Sorsby, yeah, he gambled a lot. He gambled a lot on the teams on which he was playing. He placed more than 9,000 bets, totaling at least $90,000. Yeah, that happened, but that's a sickness. That's a mental illness. And he convinced the retired Tarrant County judge that that basically the NCAA did not do its job to support Sorsby in his well-being when it ruled him ineligible. He described the gambling history as a mental health issue that the NCAA is obligated to support and not punish.
0: Wow.
23: And the judge in that county that includes Fort Worth, nearly 300 miles from Lubbock, where Texas Tech is located, goes, yeah, I agree. He should be allowed to play. And the entire college football world, and also those who talk about it, go crazy. And Jay Billis came on this program, and he's at the cross section of loving to poke the NCAA and the legal cross section. Former lawyer. I guess once a lawyer, always a lawyer. He's like, everybody chill out. This is going to be appealed, and it won't be held up on appeal. And, you know, in this day and age, things get put into the legal machine, and you think it's a no-brainer, and it comes out, well, your brain's mush.
0: Yep.
23: But
0: Belly knows.
23: This legal process would take some time to play out. And in between, you're hearing some conferences say, we are not going to schedule Texas Tech. We're not going to schedule Texas Tech. They're going to be persona non grata. The Big 12 themselves issued a statement that excoriated this judge and Texas Tech. They filed for a federal injunction this past Monday for the right to potentially discipline Sorsby under its rules. The Attorney General of Texas, Ken Paxton, whose name is all over the headlines right now, as we all know, he's basically saying if they touch this kid, you know, you're going to have to come through the state of Texas. And then other attorneys generals across the United States, a handful of them are like, yeah, well, guess what? We represent other states and other schools that the Big 12 also calls as members. We got a problem with that. And the NCAA then asks an appeals court for an expedited resolution to the case that popped 2 Mondays ago, because they want some sort of a resolution before the football season. They don't want to let this kid go into the football season and sit just 2 games and come back and then be sad again because the legal process is taking too long. So the Big 12's pissed. The NCAA's pissed. A lot of coaches are pissed. A lot of athletic directors are pissed. And Texas Tech is pissed that people are pissed at them. A lot of people are pissed. Everybody's pissed off. It's like that line from Midnight Run. Everybody's telling me to go F myself. You know? So what's going to happen here? Well, guess what happens? This kid, who no doubt has something that he's got to work out within himself, within his brain, within his body, within his spirit, all of that, clearly something's up. And I don't know if this all weighed on him. It has to have. But the bottom line is the Big 12's pissed. Other attorneys generals are pissed. The NCAA is pissed. Texas Tech has his back. They're beginning to feel potentially that they're not going to be able to continue to have his back legally, morally, spiritually, who knows. And there's a deadline of June 22nd, right around the corner. That's the last safety valve for Brendan Sorsby in all this, and that is called the National Football League Supplemental Draft. That has to be, that's the deadline by which you must apply for the supplemental draft, which isn't a guarantee to happen. The NFL's got to say we're going to have one for those who are now, for whatever circumstances, eligible to play in the NFL, but weren't eligible to play during the draft. And if he doesn't apply for that by June 22nd, then this whole legal stuff, he's stuck in that riptide. And I guess he and his family and Texas Tech and his legal representation all got together and decided not worth fighting this one anymore. Not worth fighting it anymore. Go to the NFL. And so that is what is going to happen. Brendan Sorsby is no longer going to play college football, and he's going to the National Football League in a supplemental draft. We'll talk about what that means in a second. A statement put out by Texas Tech's the head of their Board of Regents, the chairman of the Board of Regents of the Texas Tech University System, named Cody Campbell. It was a very long statement in which he's talking about the ills and the problems of college football and athletics in general and what it means for student athletes and what it means for schools like Texas Tech. And he's talking about the problems and how he wants to fix them, and he wants this to be part of the fix of everything that's going on in college football and college athletics writ large, leads to this paragraph that I wanted to pull and put on the screen as I have here for the radio audience. Quote, "These same deep beliefs and feelings cause me great sadness as I inform you that Brendan Sorsby will not be part of the Texas Tech football team this fall. He will be stripped of the opportunity to continue to develop as a better and stronger man, stripped of his last opportunity to compete at the highest level of college sports. And I pray that he can stay on his path to recovery." I echo those sentiments. I do hope that he stays on the path to recovery. I don't know the kid at all. I can only assume him at the center of all this over the last 8 days, 8-9 days, whatever he went through in his period where he went into rehabilitation. Hopefully he got a lot of portable advice from whoever was guiding him in that counseling for him to lean on over these last 8 days. It could not have been easy at all. But I just need to say this to Mr. Campbell, who I also don't know at all. It's not him being stripped of this. He stripped himself with his behavior. Period. End of story. It's called consequences. My goodness gracious. It's called consequences. If you are a parent, it's called consequences of your actions. And when you look, you don't want to punish your child. You don't want to, but there are circumstances based on the child's behavior where you are in a position to do nothing but discipline this person based on their actions. And then after the discipline comes the recovery and the help. And in conjunction with that, it's what leads them to potentially seek the help that they need is the consequence. I can't believe I need to say this.
1: Right.
23: Because the gambling and the gambling and the gambling, it may be part and parcel of this awful world that we're all living in a toy department it may be part of all of that, that yeah, he got caught up in everything, but the bottom line is he got caught up and he got caught. And this is a violation that can bring the entire house down. If I'm sitting at home and thinking this thing isn't on the up and up, all this nonsense that De'Aaron Fox was on the take that you see all over the place because he played so poorly at times in the NBA Finals, it's just the dude played poorly. He's not on the take. Unless you're like, well, how do you know? I mean, these things can happen. These things can, exactly. These things can happen. I understand it has happened before. And you're like wondering, can it happen? So if somebody is actually busted for gambling like this on a team that he's playing for, there's a consequence. He's not stripped. He stripped himself. And that's why people are pissed that a judge comes in and is just like, yeah, there's no consequences. The consequence is you didn't support him in his recovery. It's just kind of absurd on its face. Mm-hmm. And when you push back on it, it makes you sound like you don't have any sympathy for the kid. But when I'm disciplining Susie or disciplining our children, we have nothing but sympathy for the child, but we have to do it. Because we're raising somebody. And we're the adult in the room. Okay. I'm off the soapbox. Now comes the National Football League portion of this thing. Terrell Pryor, once upon a time, had a 5-game suspension thrown on him for... If you look back at what happened to the Ohio State and Jim Tressel back then, based on what's going on right now, you're like, really? Like, did that really exist? Where, you know, he got money for memorabilia... And he's popped for 5 games and Jim Tressel's coaching career is over.
2: Fired.
23: That happened.
2: Yeah.
23: Okay. Now that's a walk in the park. That probably happened 5 minutes ago somewhere in a program.
3: You wish that's the only problem you had.
23: My goodness.
2: Man.
23: But the NFL was like, hey, he's trying to avoid a 5-game suspension there. He's got to, if he wants, Roger Goodell basically told him, if you want a supplemental draft, you've got to serve the 5 games in the NFL. Now, I don't know if they're going to handle that with Sorsby in the same way because you've got to be consistent. I don't know if I would criticize the NFL for doing it differently. It's a different world. Reggie Bush got his Heisman back.
2: Yeah, Kayshawn Booty had a kind of a similar situation at LSU. He was gambling on LSU games, but he didn't get suspended at all when he joined the NFL.
23: I don't know what they're going to do. Again, Jeffrey Kessler involved in a legal dispute with the NFL. They have a desire to be part of that, like a head hole. Okay? And... So I don't know what they're going to do, but it's buyer beware with the kid. You're all the time talent over everything. He's very talented. And you got to figure out what the everything is. And the way it works is, you know, there's a bottom third of the league that goes first, and then there's the a second group of teams, and then the playoff teams go third. And you raise your hand and say, I'll use a first round pick on him. And it's the order's random in those three groups. And whoever delivers a higher draft choice pledge, you get him. The player hasn't been chosen the supplemental draft in the National Football League since 2019. It's been a long time. So clearly there are scouts who know what the kid looks like on the field. There's tape that you can grind. Next year is a monster quarterback draft. How good is he compared to those folks? But you can get him now. You can get him in your program. You can get him in training camp. You can get him in right now. Who wants to do it? Who wants Brendan Sorsby? Believe it or not, Aaron Glenn was asked this very question this morning.
2: Oh, interesting.
23: Hit it.
4: Folks, I'm the guys that we have here now. And that's something that I'm sure me and Mooja talk about, but... Listen, I got, the quarterbacks here that we're focused on right now.
5: Just one follow-up, Iron. Apart from the evaluation of him as a quarterback, the off-the-field stuff, the gambling issues, would that disqualify him in your eyes?
4: I have no idea what that is, to be honest with you. I heard about it. I see it on TV, but I don't want to respond to that because I have no idea of the inner workings of that. It's not fair to that player for me to do that.
23: Bingo. Mm. Handled expertly there by Aaron Glenn. By the way, talk about being on the clock. Number of friends or people that have texted me or posted at me after the Knicks won it all, after Michigan won it all. Jets are next, Rich. Okay.
3: To do what?
2: Thank you. Good job.
23: Good one, TJ. I don't know. Aaron Glover, he's just figuring out, you know, what am I going to do with Geno Smith and the rest of the quarterbacks in my room? And I got all these draft choices. He said, Mooj, it's Aaron Mooji, the general manager of the Jets. He's referring to there. What are you going to do? Well, I'll tell you what. There's a bunch. This is crazy. There are a bunch of evaluators who work nonstop in the NFL, who worked nonstop for the draft, who have been working nonstop to figure out who's available on other teams. We're going to get June 1st, this, that, the other thing. You're going to make this list. And they're probably sitting around going, all right, vacation time. Nope. Who wants Brendan Sorsby? And I assume the NFL will allow it. We'll see.
2: He's getting picked.
23: We'll talk about that with Tom Pelissero in hour two, Josh Pate hour three. But let's take a break and talk to our friend Jeff Passan about some Major League Baseball. He's got a hoodie on like he's Belichick. Oh, and look at this peacoat on the screen. Very impressive.
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23: Back here on the Rich Eisen like Show, though. Jeff Passan is here on the program. He's come correct for those who are just joining us on ESPN Radio. Good to see you, man. Dude, this National League Cy Young race has to be as tight and as exciting and as well-decorated and well-earned for anybody mentioned in it right now than maybe ever. Is that an exaggeration, Jeff, right now?
30: There's still a lot of baseball left to be played, but let's put it this way. The first half has been absolutely incredible, and it's Christopher Sanchez throwing 50 and two-thirds consecutive scoreless innings, and it's Shohei Ohtani putting up an ERA that just crept over one, and it's Jacob Mizorowski evolving into

0: this fire-breathing creature, the likes of which nobody has ever seen. And that's the wild part to me about all of this. Jacob Mizrowski was the second round pick from the Milwaukee Brewers, and the reason he dropped to the second round was twofold. One, he was a junior college player, but two, and more than that, most of the teams that saw him thought that he was a relief pitcher. They thought he's 6'7", and no matter how fluidly he moves, no matter how hard he throws, the ability to have what's called proprioception, which is the knowing where your body is in space, essentially, and being able to replicate that delivery when your levers are as long as they are. There are just so few people throughout the course of history who have done it. And you can point to me and say, Randy Johnson, and I'll point back at you and say, he was an outlier. And you don't make bets based on outliers. So this is a combination, I think, of Jacob Mizrowski just working and working and working and figuring out what his body feels like and what he needs to do to get it in that position. But more than that, the Milwaukee Brewers development system is absolutely incredible. And they're owed a lot of credit, whether it's Jackson Churio or Freddie Peralta or Corbin Burns or Brandon Woodruff in the past generation, and now Jacob Mizrowski and Jesus Mate, who's the number one prospect in all of baseball, and Luis Pena and a ton of others in their farm system. The Brewers are just doing it right, and what they're reaping in Mizrowski includes you can argue that it's the best pitched game of this decade so far. 9 innings, 1 hit, no walks, 15 strikeouts, all on 95 pitches, Rich.
1: Right. And then his last one, wasn't it like a 104 miles an hour or something crazy like that? It's just...
0: Oh, you mean averaging 103.7 miles per hour really on his fastball in the first inning and then coming back in the ninth for the first complete game of his entire career and averaging over 102 that inning. That's what I mean when we haven't seen this before. We've seen great pitching performances since the game started in the 1870s. What we haven't seen is a guy who throws with this much velocity, throws it over the plate, and can carry it deep into games. You know, Justin Verlander coming out and pumping 100 in the ninth inning is incredibly impressive. Jacob Mizrowski coming out and sitting 102 in the ninth inning is even more so. And to me, it's the personification of the evolution of baseball. And, you know, the average fastball is like 95 miles per hour right now. And this is what you're going to get. You're going to get a guy who personifies that part of the game, but also brings in all of the other elements as well. And yeah, by the way, now I'm just looking at myself on, this doesn't look bad.
1: No, it's like, great. I had to wear it. You look great, dude. Yeah, again, the gold peacoat or, you know, the camel hair. It's really very impressive. You know, and also Mizrowski and Pat Murphy having their Messina Joe Torre moment where he tells Murphy, don't take me out. And then he finishes the inning, and Messina famously finished a game years ago. It's just fun to watch. It really is. It's fun to watch. Over in the American League, how did Tarek Skubal come back so fast? And if you wouldn't mind telling me what it does mean for the rest of his season, Jeff. What do you think?
0: So in the past, when you had a bone chip or a loose body or something inside of your elbow, they would go in with an arthroscope and take it out. And listen, an arthroscope was an incredible advance in technology from just having to take a scalpel and like slice the whole sucker open. And it shaved like months off of recovery time. Well, now they have what is called a nanoscope, and it is the tiniest little camera on the end of a tiny little needle, essentially, that gets stuck into your arm. And, the doctor is looking around in there for the camera, and then they essentially just like take away the bone chip from that. And because the trauma in the area is so minimal, it wasn't ever about, when a guy was coming back from arthroscopic surgery, it wasn't ever about like the incision itself and ensuring that heals. No, it was about the damage that's done when the arthroscope goes into the body. Well, the nanoscope is so small, it barely does anything. And so Tarek Skubal, like a month and change after surgery, back on the mound, topping out at 99.

0: that is preventing them from dealing Scooble is the fact that they reside in everybody's favorite, the American League.
1: Mm, okay. So does Scooble, do we just set him up here with a real estate agent here in Los Angeles, Jeff? Or is this going to be a wider net for the Scooble sweepstakes that's to come next month?
0: Yeah, I mean, the net's going to cover the entirety of the baseball ocean.
1: You think so?
0: Like,
1: really?
0: I do.
1: Really? Okay.
0: I do, and I think it's very simple. Nobody can't use the best pitcher in the world. Like, that's the thing about the trade deadline, guys. When there are position players being moved, the markets for them tend to be a little bit more shallow because you need to have a very specific need at a very specific position and then go out and get that. And, you know, there aren't a whole lot of matches sometimes for position players. Everyone can use a pitcher. Everyone can use a great pitcher. Everyone can use a number one. Everyone can use the guy who you would pick if you have one game to be pitched in modern baseball. That's Derek Scooble, back-to-back American League Cy Young Award winner. Guy who's been up to 103 with his fastball and has arguably the best changeup in baseball, and the slider's good, and he just does everything well. So yeah, of course the Dodgers would love to add him to a rotation that right now includes Shohei Ohtani and Yoshinobu Yamamoto and Justin Robleski, who's been awesome, but they also have Blake Snell and Tyler Glasnow presumably back at some point. But other teams, even the Yankees, would love to have Tarek Skubal. They could have Cam Schlittler and Max Fried and Garrett Cole and Carlos Rodon and Will Warren and Clark Schmidt, and they would still pay a hefty sum to go out and get Tarek Skubal because he's the kind of guy, Rich, who wins you World Series.
1: Yeah, and then would come, I guess, the compensation for him.
0: It's going to cost a lot.
1: Well, exactly. And the question is why would you give up the top prospects in your organization for Tarek Skubal when you don't know what the rules are for re-signing him or extending him at some point because a nuclear winter's right around the corner? That would be something I'm thinking about. It's like, okay, so I'm giving up. If I'm the Yankees, you know, I'm sure the name Lombard and Lagranier would be mentioning those two names, or at least one of them, if I'm the Tigers, right? Because everyone else is going to be offering their prospects up. But yeah. I have no idea how much it's going to cost to sign him. I don't know what it would work into a cap, what it would put me over in a luxury tax of some new world. Plus, why am I going to get this guy if he's going to be a year older when I first get to use him? Because next year might not happen. Like, don't you think that's part of the rubric here, Jeff?
0: No, and I'll tell you why. All because right. Tarek Skubal is not signing a contract extension. He is going to be a free agent. And that is how, if you're these teams, you have to approach this. And that's what you base your offers on, right? There's an understanding that you have one advantage in this situation, and that's that the 2 months that you get Tarek Skubal and however long October lasts, you're going to have the opportunity to get a leg up on the other teams. The cost is going to be, as long as he is healthy, as long as he is productive, $400 million plus dollars. And I think that's going to be the case whether there's a salary cap or not. So, I think making decisions right now, Rich, based on the idea that something that has never existed in the sports history is going to be implemented, is not a prudent thing to do. And in fact, we sources tell Jeff Passan this week, we had Tom Glavine on to talk about the 94 strike and the eerie similarities between what happened back then and what's happening right now. And hopefully the lessons that can be learned by all sides so that they avoid the catastrophe that 94 and 95 were. But with Tarek Skubal, I think it's very simple. You are narrowly, myopically focused on the idea that we are getting him to win a World Series this year, and that's it. And you price your offers accordingly. And you know what? Scott Harris, the general manager for the Tigers, if he gets to this point, is going to shop this around, and he is just going to take the best offer. Whoever

0: offers the most value to the Detroit Tigers will get Tarek Skubal. Now, going back to what you said originally, Rich, the Dodgers probably have more to offer than anyone else. and this is not, this is where the Dodger argument, though, like that the Dodgers are evil, kind of falls on its face a little bit. Why do the Dodgers have, if not the best farm system in baseball, then certainly among the top three farm systems in baseball right now? They're picking at the end of the first round every year. But they go out and they make a trade where they send Gavin Lux to Cincinnati, get Mike Sirota in, and now Mike Sirota's on basing 480 and slugging 600. They take players and they turn them into monsters. They draft well. They sign internationally well. They develop well. They do all the things that the Brewers do and that the Rays do and that the Guardians do and that successful small market franchises do. They just happen to do it with the largest payroll in baseball behind them as well. And that is how you create a dynasty. Simple as that.
1: Yeah, you do. You sure do. And it also helps that, you know, that they have players that defer money into, you know, the deep beyond future. Would that be out the door under some new collective bargaining agreement, you think, Jeff? Would that be done?
0: I would be very surprised if the next CBA does not include provisions that strongly and firmly address deferrals. Yes. We're way too early in the process at this point, right. But I think that is a strong likelihood.
1: All right. What else should be, before I let you go, what else should we be looking at? What else is in your notebook or your hearing or is of interest to you that we're not talking about, Jeff?
0: Well, on ESPN.com tomorrow, we have, I think the list is at 100 now.
1: Okay.
0: Top 100 trade candidates. Okay. And so it goes beyond Tarek Skubal. Is Byron Buxton potentially going to be moved? He has no trade protection. He has not wanted to leave Minnesota, but, you know, there's always the chance where he looks at the trajectory of the organization and says, I'm 32 years old. I want to go win right now. Mm-hmm. Did the Astros consider moving Jeremy Pena, who has been incredibly consistent at shortstop for them, former World Series MVP? And to me, like, my favorite stories in baseball right now are the Chicago White Sox and the Washington Nationals. I thought the Nationals were going to stink this year, like bad, bad, bad. And they have scored the most runs. I haven't checked this. I believe they've still scored the most runs in baseball this year. And the White Sox are in first place right now, Rich. The White Sox, who lost 121 games 2 years ago, are in first place in the American League Central right now. And it's been a tremendous job that they've done in developing a young core of talent and then adding around it. And the signing of Munetaka Murakami, who's on the injured list right now, was the single best signing of the winter. And once he comes back, I think the White Sox have a legitimate chance to be a problem this year.
1: Yeah, I mean, and tonight, White Sox are in Yankee Stadium. Davis Martin, who's been fantastic, is taking on Gerrit Cole. That's a nice matchup for that one. And a measuring stick for both, to be honest. You know, with the Yankees without Judge, the Rays have swooned a bit.
0: Dude,
1: you know,
0: so. The Yankees are in the American League. They are the measuring stick.
1: Rich. Come on, man. I mean, personally, I think the Yankees' pen, honestly, I've got bullpen envy when the Yankees. No, seriously, Jeff, I have bullpen envy when I see what goes on with the Brewers. The number of teams that just take 100-mile-an-hour folks that are unhittable out of the pen over and over and over again. There's like 10 such teams. The Brewers are just an example. Yanks don't have that. They just do not
0: Carlos,
1: have that.
0: Carlos LeGrande is coming, Rich.
1: When? When?
0: I think it will be once he gets comfortable in this bullpen role. You know, the Mariners are facing the same thing with Kade Anderson right now. How long does it take for a guy to take to that role? And once LeGrande is comfortable, I think it will be sooner than later. I don't think this is going to be a September 1st thing. I think that the Yankees recognize that he can be a weapon right now, and they want to get him those reps against big league hitters before the playoffs when he could really be that weapon.
1: I mean, just let me be a fan for 1 second. My son and I watch, you know, honestly, Michael Kay's the soundtrack of my household. And we knew the Yankees should have put this kid in the pen like a million years ago. And they just finally, you know, a few weeks ago decided to do it. We could have seen this coming down the pipe, Jeff.
0: Rich, it's
1: but I'm not the expert in bringing pitchers along.
0: Nor I. Right. But it's a perfectly reasonable thing to do. You don't want to take a talented arm like that and turn him into a relief pitcher just out of need. Because I'm not saying that this is what he's going to be. I do not believe this is what he's going to be.
1: Really?
0: But a lot of people thought that the Milwaukee Brewers should have put Jacob Mizorowski in the bullpen. Just saying.
1: Man, look at him now. Good Lord. Jeff, thanks for the time. Thanks for the coat. Thanks for the fun. Thanks for the information. I look forward to seeing your piece tomorrow with the top 100 trade candidates. You're the best. Thanks for the time, bud.
0: Thank you, Rich. I always appreciate you.
1: Jeff Passan.
2: Hey, Jeff. Hi, Jeff.
1: Jeff Passan, everybody. A lot of information there. A lot of interesting talk right there. I don't know.
3: Speaking of Milwaukee, happy Cooper Pratt Day. He's getting called up.
1: Oh.
3: Their number one prospect.
1: Okay, there you go. Look at all that business. Mizorowski's the Cy Young, don't you think?
3: Oh,
1: come on, man. Come on. What he's done over the last 2 years right now.
3: It's really impressive.
1: Right now, if you gave out the Cy Young, I understand.
3: Jeez.
1: You know, schemes.
3: 50-plus scoreless hitting.
1: That's nothing
3: insane.
1: To say. I get it.
3: I think I would lean Miz. It's really impressive. I'm just hoping his arm doesn't fall off.
1: Didn't Smoltz say that recently?
3: Yeah.
1: All right. Let's take a break right here. 844-204-RICH number to dial. 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
13: 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What a finish. 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
1: 844-204-RICH, number to dial here on the program. All right. Let's go to Kenneth in Massachusetts. First in, first up. What's up, Kenneth?
15: Good morning, Rich. First, I want to congratulate you on your Knicks victory.
1: Thanks.
15: I'm really happy for you.
1: I appreciate that. I had so much
15: Knicks
1: to do
15: fans,
1: with it.
15: Even as a South Florida sports fan, I love seeing when fan bases that have been waiting forever and ever for something like this to happen to finally happen. So congratulations.
1: Thank you, sir. Appreciate it.
15: My question is along the lines of droughts. Your NFL team and my NFL team both share some of the longest postseason droughts. So I wanted to know what's more likely to happen next, right? Which one of these do you think is going to happen first? My Miami Dolphins winning a playoff game, that's the second longest postseason win drought across the Big Four sports leagues, or your New York Jets making the postseason. That's the longest across the Big Four for postseason appearance.
1: So the Jets just have to make the playoffs. The Dolphins have to make it and win a playoff game. That's what you're saying.
15: Correct. Which one do you think is going to happen first?
3: Jets.
1: You think so?
15: Even if it's by the time that I'm retired and I am in my 20s.
3: All they have to do is make it.
15: Notwithstanding, which one's going to happen first?
1: That alone gives the Jets a leg up in this
3: now, if it's,
1: likelihood.
3: Now, if it's a win.
1: I don't know. Why am I just thinking the Dolphins are getting what they're doing right? Everybody thinks Malik Willis is just a placeholder for whoever comes next.
3: Why'd they trade their best offensive player?
1: Because they're going to have to pay him. They're going to have to pay him an insane amount of money. Jalen Waddle, after what he's going to do right now, right? I mean, he's making a ton of money right now. If you're going to pay that sort of money, you're going to pay it to left tackles. They're totally tearing it down to the studs. It makes sense do that.
3: But Malik Willis is now throwing to.
1: I got it.
3: Malik Washington, Jalen Tolbert, Tutu Atwell.
1: I understand that. Where do they come from, the folks who are running the Dolphins? Right?
3: I get it.
1: So right? You could have sat there 2 years ago and like Jordan Love's throwing to, you know, Romeo Doubs and Dontayvion Wicks, and gone down yada yada yada down the line there, until those guys started balling out, and you're like, okay, they've got a pretty good receiving core there.
3: I mean, there's a reason the Dolphins, you know,
1: Christian Watson, they just paid him
3: consensus to get the number one.
1: The reason why they paid Christian Watson in Green Bay is because they paid the quarterback. They know the quarterback is the quarterback. They've got the defense ready. They need the weapons. They're ready. It's not like the Dolphins are never going to pay a receiver that amount of money. Just doing it now makes sense. Flip them, get a one, and start rebuilding your team. I wouldn't see that they're – thanks for the call, Kenneth. I wouldn't see here, sit here and say the Dolphins aren't eager to win or are doing the right thing because they let Jalen Waddle go. It kind of makes sense.
3: Well, if you're
1: tear it down to the ground and start up again.
3: Well, then why didn't they trade A-Chain?
1: Well, because he is a running back that you need those guys.
3: But he's on a rookie deal, so – you don't have
1: to. But you know they're going to. I think they didn't.
3: I guess. Him? Yeah, but you're saving.
1: He's a.
3: You could have saved your dollars. Dude,
1: running backs and wide receivers are different. You're paying a running back even less than you are paying a wide receiver, and he's a home run hitter. Honestly, is he the best home run hitter that's been there since Stanton was there? I mean, be honest.
3: Same when they had Tyreek.
1: I mean, but even Tyreek, you know, on occasion would be overthrown, or he was not here, he was not there.
3: But you're talking about Terry down to the studs. It seemed like they've just gone halfway.
1: I love A-Chan. I wouldn't trade him for a million years. And they're not going to, and they didn't. That's the one you hold on to. In the same way the Jets held on to Garrett Wilson and Breece Hall, you gotta hold on to somebody.
16: Something to give the fans.
1: Right.
16: Something
1: now you could sit here and say, what's the difference between Garrett Wilson and Jalen Waddle? Excellent question. Excellent question. But that it may also be part and parcel of the fan base. You've already traded away so many damn young Turks from the same draft class as Garrett Wilson, I might add, the year before.
3: But if you're tearing it down, tear it down.
1: Which is what the Dolphins did. I don't know. In that respect, I would say you got to take the one team that just merely has to make the playoffs.
3: Right.
1: As a more likely scenario than someone who makes it and wins one.
3: Yeah, exactly.
1: You know, it all depends if the Jets take Sorsby.
3: Probably you should think about it.
1: I don't know. There's going to be an evaluation that's going down. And it's happening. And it's a bunch of people that thought
3: that they had the summer off.
1: They had the summer off. Yeah. And now they do not.
3: Yeah.
1: Well, it's just at least one guy. I guess you can take your laptop on vacation and grind tape that way.
3: Yeah.
1: Just one guy. That's it. Tom Pelissero coming up on the Brendan Sorsby story in hour two, Josh Pate hour three.
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23: 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Hi, it's Evan Cohen from Unsportsmanlike. Oh, sure. Scientists say solar storms mess with satellites? Right when I'm a... Bill Belichick? Forget it. 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Wake up with Unsportsmanlike on ESPN 106.3 before the sun starts its daily attack.
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28: 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Coming up, NFL Network insider Tom Pelissero. ESPN college football analyst Josh Pate. And now, it's Rich Eisen.
29: Hour two of the Rich Eisen Show here on this June Tuesday. We're in the back half of June already. We're hurtling towards your summer plans, potentially. Yep. 844-204-RICH, number to dial here on the program. Tom Pelissero of NFL Network joining us here to kick off this hour. Good to see you, Tommy P. How are you, sir?
31: Good to see you, Rich. What's up to my boys in the studio?
3: Tommy P. What's up, baby? What do you got, brother?
29: I'll tell you
31: I'm here.
29: What he's got is...
1: I mean, I guess this is a perfect time to say that Henry Winkler's on tomorrow's show since he's dressed like he is the Fonz right now.
3: Well, I thought Tom might have seen, you know, Jeff's hit earlier and wanted to one-up him.
1: Is that right? Well, department. Jeff had the peak coat and the camel hair.
2: He was looking sharp, yo.
1: And we got that, and now we've got another insider.
4: Is he wearing that indoors?
1: Yes.
4: That's a lot of layers for a man in June sitting in his office.
1: Well, it was on the
2: we kind of asked him.
1: It was on the photograph that we used going to break to tease that he was coming up, and he's like, he had it. So, I mean, but good to see you. You're
4: good
1: with
4: to
1: me,
4: see
1: Leather.
4: You as well. All right,
1: Tom. So listen,
2: that's a members only coat.
1: Stop it. What happened with Brendan Sorsby in Texas Tech, Tom? What happened?
4: I want to qualify everything I say about Brendan Sorsby by first adding, Brendan Sorsby is not a victim in all of this. We all know why it got to this place, whether you want to call it an addiction, a compulsion. He was making bets, some of them against the rules. He got himself into trouble. He went away to rehab to address that issue. Came back. Texas Tech was willing to embrace him and bring him back. What we saw take place over the last couple of weeks has very little to do with Brendan Sorsby. It is something much bigger than Brendan Sorsby. I'm sure, Rich, you've felt in your couple of decades in California an earthquake before. Mm-hmm. Right now, the ground is shaking underneath college football. And your first instinct when you feel the ground shaking is grab onto something for support. That is what everybody is doing, whether it is teams, conferences, the NCAA. For 5, 6, 7 years now, everything has been floating into the air and the room is shaking. There appear to be no rules. Things are being decided in the courts. What took place was Brendan Sorsby used the court system to his advantage. He paid a lot of money to do that and to hire Jeffrey Kessler and hire top representation and get an injunction from a judge in Texas that would overrule the NCAA, which had rejected his appeal of taking away his eligibility. We've seen this with other players. You've seen it with other quarterbacks. Trinidad Chambliss went through this. You had last year Diego Pavia, Joey Aguilar. They had to, you know, get the so-called Pavia rule of if you played in JUCO, you've got additional eligibility here. What happened after that? The Big 12. You had schools. You had state attorney generals making threats. You had the NCAA appealing and trying to get an injunction to invalidate the injunction Brendan Sorsby had gotten. As much as Brendan Sorsby and Texas Tech wanted to see this through, they believed that they could survive the earthquake. What became abundantly clear, Rich, was the ground was never going to stop shaking. Once things go into the court system, everybody loses control, not just over the outcome, but over the timeline. This could have gone into the season. This could have been the Big 12 threatening and suing to potentially keep Brendan Sorsby and Texas Tech out of the conference championship game, to keep him off the field. There were so many moving parts. And by the way, the deadline for applying to the NFL supplemental draft is next Monday. There was a real possibility here that something on one of these many fronts could have kept Brendan Sorsby from playing football anywhere. He was left with really not a lot of great options. And so the plan, it has not happened as of an hour ago, but the plan is they are going to withdraw the lawsuit that they had filed against the NCAA in Texas, which then will overturn the injunction that made him eligible. It will allow the NCAA's ruling on his eligibility to ineligibility to stand. And then at that point, Sorsby intends to apply to the NFL supplemental draft. And if indeed he is ineligible, then the expectation is that he will be accepted into that supplemental draft. And we'll see where things go in the weeks to come.
1: All right. Now let's turn to the National Football League, Tom. Because Brendan Sorsby, despite what he has done to help himself and what he's been able to do to realize whatever addiction he had and address it, there's no changing the four words that will hang over him heading to the National Football League, asking, petitioning for a supplemental draft spot. And those four words are gambling addiction and Jeffrey Kessler, period. Those are four words that are associated with him when this gets placed before Roger Goodell and it's his decision to have a supplemental draft. What are you hearing on that front, Tom?
31: At this point, Brendan Sorsby has not officially applied to the supplemental draft. That's related to the lawsuit, but he intends to. Okay. At that point, the league is going to make a judgment. And of course, the teams are going to be seeking any information they can to try to figure out exactly what, if any, discipline could be coming at the NFL level. And I think that we have to look at this through a historical lens, Rich, but also a modern lens. There hasn't been a supplemental draft since 2019. Why is that? Because nobody loses eligibility anymore. You had COVID, where guys were just getting fifth, sixth, seventh years. You have NIL, which has essentially all the guys who became ineligible because they accepted money, or in the case of Terrell Pryor, in a famous case, free tattoos. You don't have those same issues because now it's essentially the Wild West for paying players. Even the drug policy that guys failed in the past, there's not the same emphasis on that. And the NFL doesn't even test and suspend guys at this point for marijuana. So a lot of the circumstances that have applied to past cases don't exist now. Terrell Pryor, as a test case, was suspended at Ohio State. His eligibility taken away, went into the supplemental draft. The NFL, and this is 15 years ago, decided to enforce what had been the suspension that Terrell Pryor was facing at the NCAA because they did not want players running to the NFL as a safe haven to protect themselves and play when the NCAA said you cannot. That same offseason, as you remember, Jim Tressel, who also was fired as part of that, which in hindsight, the idea of a coach being fired because his players got free tattoos would be so antithetical to where we are in 2026. But this is 2011. It was a different deal. Tressel goes, takes a job with the Colts. And because prior suspension was enforced by the NFL basically said, okay, we're also going to keep Jim Tressel away from the Colts for the same time period in order to try to make things fair. That's where then, if you fast forward to 2024, I think that Jeff Kessler would make this argument, if it comes to that at the NFL level, that Jim Harbaugh facing a 4-year show cause in addition to a 10-year show cause, not just for recruiting violations, but for his knowledge or what the NCAA felt he should have known about an illicit advanced scouting scheme. He's essentially banned from college football through 2038. He has coached every game for the Chargers over the last 2 years. So if the NFL is not enforcing things that apply to integrity of the game in the case of Jim Harbaugh, it's tough, just if you're looking at this logically, to say we're now going to enforce something on Brendan Sorsby. In addition to that, you have the collective bargaining agreement, which dictates the players cannot be suspended under the personal conduct policy for any actions that occurred prior to them becoming NFL players. In other words, if Brendan Sorsby does not have future issues involving illegal gambling or things that violate the NFL's gambling policy, which, by the way, other than those bets that he made on his own team when he wasn't part of the travel roster in 2022 in Indiana, most of these things would not have fallen under what is barred in terms of gambling by the NFL, that even under that, suspending Brendan Sorsby would not be an option that wouldn't come with potential complications from the NFL Players Association and in the courts. Having said all that, Rich, and I know this is a very long answer because there's a lot of ground in history to cover. Gambling is a hot button issue, not just in the NCAA, not just in the NFL, in society. I know plenty of people. I've got friends. I've got, you know, nephews. I've got, everyone has a gambling app on their phone. There's, of course, a line between legal and illegal. There's a line between betting on things that you are allowed to and betting on your own team. And absolutely, there's a bright line crossed, even though he wasn't on the travel roster at that point. That's what you're reaching back to, is something from 4 years ago. But how does the NFL now approach this moving forward? Of course, they have taken a hard line in the past on the likes of Calvin Ridley, among others. But even after the Calvin Ridley suspension of a year, they then began to alter the rules and soften things that if it didn't involve betting on football, which Ridley did in some capacities, betting parlays that involved the Falcons at a time that he was on injured reserve, they then began to ease back on some of the rules related to gambling on other sports. Brendan Sorsby lost, by all the accounts that I have seen, something like, or bet something like $90,000. I know people, Rich, that that's like a bad weekend in Vegas. Over 4 years, we're not talking about a ton of money, but Brendan Sorsby has paid a price. He has paid millions of dollars in legal fees. He's lost millions of dollars in endorsements. He is now ineligible for college football and saw his college football career end in a way that nobody would have expected even a week or so ago. And now he comes into the NFL with a scarlet letter on his chest. Is there a possibility here of a settlement of some kind, such as the one that Brendan Sorsby and his lawyers, by the way, proposed to the NCAA that could have resolved all this and had him missing a chunk of the season? Could there be, for instance, even, hey, you can be around the team in practice, but you can't play as a rookie? I could see everyone involved coming together and saying, we don't want this to be a clown show. We don't want this to go into the courts. Let's figure this out. But that is one of the unknowns that people are evaluating as NFL teams in less than the past 24 hours here are wrapping their minds around. This is a guy with franchise quarterback traits who we also have to answer some of these questions before deciding at the end of July if we're going to use a future draft pick to get him.
1: All right, so let's put a pin in that portion of your answer. The Ohio State stuff is so far afield of what the realities are now. It's insane, mm-hmm. right? When you look back as to what blew up the Ohio State program then and what led the NFL to basically say, listen, you can't use our supplemental draft as a way to escape consequences. That I understand. Using the Jim Harbaugh situation, for the lack of a better phrase, as is apples to oranges, because Jim was already had an entire year as Chargers head coach under his belt by the time he got the show cause. So it's not like the show cause was there and he ran off to the Chargers to avoid the show cause. He was going to be the head coach of the Chargers, and that was pretty much the end of it. Was the fact that stuff was coming down part of his rubric of deciding to leave? We'll never know. You could assume. Bottom line is, That's different than what happened with Pryor, and what may be the case with Sorsby. But I find it interesting that there could be a conversation of, hey, you go to the NFL, but your penalty, if you will, is you can't play the first year. You can do everything you want to get ready for your professional career, including being drafted and what have you. That's interesting how that would work.
31: I'm saying that, listen, and to be clear, I'm saying that yeah. hypothetically. Sure. But remember, Brendan Sorsby, when this first came down back in May and was revealed publicly, he checked into an inpatient clinic in Arizona yes. for something like 6 weeks.
1: Correct.
31: The initial conversations between Brendan Sorsby, his legal team, and the NCAA were about a suspension. I would tell you, Rich, factually, was longer than the two games that was imposed by the judge that they ultimately went with here. So the NCAA could have, way back in the spring, further back than that, because this has been going on for a while that they were looking into this, because Brendan Sorsby had been flagged by the gambling companies based upon his use of his accounts and his devices. This could have been wrapped up back in the spring. He could have missed a bunch of games, come back and played at the end of the year, and you would have had a really talented quarterback on the college stage. What the NCAA has increasingly opted to do is try to, as I said, with, you're talking about an earthquake that certainly impacts the NCAA, is you grab onto everything possible. And in that moment when the ground is shaking, you may not be making logical decisions. I would say, Rich, and I understand the NCAA is trying to maintain relevance. They're trying to maintain some level of power as a governing body here. You're trying to enforce that. But what's happening in court is you are repeatedly losing. You are repeatedly suffering these setbacks that chips away at your power. You have the conferences trying to say, well, we should be able to punish a school for playing a guy who we don't think he should have been eligible in the first place. And you have the other schools rebelling and talking about not scheduling Texas Tech. This all happens, Rich, because the NCAA, unlike the NFL, has just not had a history of, well, we're willing to reach a settlement. Most of the suspensions that occur in the NFL now are a product of negotiations. When Deshaun Watson eventually served, I believe it was an 11-game suspension, that had been in the courts. That had gone back and forth. He's going to get 6 games. No, we want him to serve a year. You find somewhere in the middle and you meet, because it's just not worth it to keep playing that thing out. We've seen other cases that have gone into the judicial system. I couldn't help but think, Rich, of the Zeke Elliott case back in 2017. I covered that for NFL Network in 3 federal courts in 3 states. He goes in ineligible for week 1. I come out of a hearing and I'm on with you on the season preview edition saying he can play this week. And it was like, wait, he can play this week? I'm like, that's what the attorneys just told me. He's in for this week. And then that was a back and forth and appeals. It just, you lose control of the timeline here. Why the NCAA continues to do that, one can only ascertain. It is about power and control. It's not about integrity of the game or anything else. But the NFL, they are nothing if not pragmatic on these matters. They want to be able to resolve things. Yes, they will fight, and we've seen them in court, but you haven't seen it as much in recent years. If they try to unilaterally impose a suspension on Brennan Sorsby, if they, and I don't believe that they would ever do this, but if they were to imply to teams, don't draft this guy, that's another world of legal problems. There is a conversation to be had with a known adversary, as you said, in Jeffrey Kessler, who has been at the NFLPA forever. Let's figure out a way that we don't have to end up in court in this. And by the way, Brennan Sorsby is a human being at the center of this. Again, I will reiterate, he is not a victim. He placed these bets. He did it knowingly. It developed into what he has said and his doctors have said was an addiction, a compulsion. But he put himself in this position. He is also a human being who at this point has lost millions of dollars and just wants to move on with his life and play football. He will hear it at every stadium he goes into. He'll have to answer hard questions from the press. He'll have to answer questions from teams leading up to the supplemental draft about not just, well, why'd you make the bets? What did you learn in addiction training? But did you ever influence a game? Were you ever tempted to influence a game?
1: Boy.
31: That's the broader piece of this that, of course, teams have to get comfortable with. And again, that's where you have fertile ground here for everybody involved. The NFL, whatever team drafts him, Brennan Sorsby himself, his representatives. Let's take the courts out of this. This is not a courts issue. This is a mental health issue at its core. We wouldn't talk about drug addiction like this. We wouldn't talk about if you had schizophrenia or some other type of a mental illness. We would not talk about it like this. This is a gambling compulsion. But again, if you took the phones of every college kid right now, forget athletes, every college kid who doesn't have these rules, I would bet you a lot of them are making tons and tons of bets and they're just used to it. The same way that I sit on the couch and scroll Instagram at night and watch whole hockey fights or whatever the algorithm is sending me, they're getting sent bets and your favorite media personalities are saying, hey, I got my special bet tonight. It's all part of this broader cultural thing here. Let's focus in on what makes sense. He's a really talented player who has the chance to have a really, really good NFL career. I don't think it's the NFL's best interest to do anything more than figure out what is the right solution for everybody involved and move forward.
1: Okay. Yeah, old hockey fights. That's what you're watching on Instagram, I'm sure.
31: That is a huge one. Fights outside of sporting events. Okay. Algorithm seems to think I just want to see people get punched in the face.
1: All right, so before I let you go, there's two things. So we only have a few minutes to go here. Who's interested? What do you think happens with Sorsby? Who's interested in the NFL and him?
31: I think that any team with even a passing quarterback need now or in the foreseeable future has to be interested in Brennan Sorsby enough to do all the homework on him if it gets to a day two pick. The real question is, would anybody go and use a first round draft pick to go and take Brennan Sorsby in the supplemental draft? Again, guys who go into that supplemental draft, and we've seen really talented players over the years, going all the way back to the Bernie Kosars of the world in the 80s when this was a more common thing, again, because of, I believe Bernie, if I'm not mistaken, just delayed submitting the paperwork because he wanted to go in the supplemental draft. They've closed some of those loopholes since, but usually guys get downgraded because of ancillary issues. Certainly happened with Josh Gordon because of, drug tests it was at the time. The last player who was taken in the supplemental draft was Jalen Thompson, who's had a really good career as a safety. And he was, I think, a fifth round pick by the Cardinals. If you were in a normal draft, probably would have gone higher. So with Sorsby, if you were setting, and I can't give gambling advice, I will definitely remind you in this segment on that. If I were setting the over under, I'd probably say it's right on the second to third round border. Hard to imagine a guy this talented gets past the third round. So if you want him, well, why not take him in the second? And if you're a team that doesn't have a high second and you're thinking we're going to have a late one anyway, Do we roll the dice on him? You know, we know that the Browns have two first-round picks in next year's draft. Todd Monken has already made his feelings about the Sorsby situation pretty known. So hard to imagine that is going to be the team. There are other teams sitting on extra draft capital here. You know, you can go down the list. It's all the teams right now, Rich, that have, you know, perhaps not their long-term quarterback answer. Could the Arizona Cardinals that just took Carson Beck in the third round and are dealing with a contract standoff with Jacoby Brissett. They got Gardner Minshew in there on a one-year deal. Could the Vikings be interested? They've got Kyler Murray and J.J. McCarthy competing. That's a hard one to think that they would get into that bucket. But my point is, anybody who doesn't necessarily know their franchise quarterback is going to be, you'd be foolish not to fully research this situation. Because if Brendan Sorsby had come out in the 2026 draft before all this came out, which would have been a disaster in its own right for whatever team would have taken him, or if he had played out the season at Texas Tech and gone into the 2027 draft, depending, of course, on how he plays, he quite possibly would have been a first-round pick. Does anybody have, let's just call it the guts or the crazy instincts, whichever way you want to play it, to just say, he's a first-round prospect, and it's a quarterback. I'll never have this opportunity again. Let's use a late first-round pick and go get Brendan Sorsby. This is going to be one of the most fascinating things. It all starts here over these next 6 days, withdrawing the lawsuit, apply to the supplemental draft, then whatever conversations go into this. But the anticipation, Brendan Sorsby and his legal team, is once that is withdrawn, he's once again ineligible at the NCAA level. Next stop is the NFL, and we'll see where it shakes out.
1: And then when is the supplemental draft happen, if it does?
31: There isn't even a date. No one, forget Brendan Sorsby, no one has applied for the supplemental draft. There hasn't been a supplemental draft in 7 years.
1: When would it be?
31: In prior years, it's been the week after the 4th of July. It sounds like this one would probably be closer to the starts of training camps. Yeah. Everything's later this year. Teams aren't practicing in pads till the first week of August. So it would probably be mid to late July. Mm. That would be the timeline. So in between, deadline is Monday to apply. That's June 22nd. You can meet with teams. You can hold a pro day. There's going to be a ton of background work, of course, that's going to be done. He can choose what visits, if any, he would want to take, what teams he would want to talk to. He can try to sculpt the process a little bit as well. And then sometime right before training camp, somebody's going to be adding a very talented quarterback to their room.
1: Yeah, and who's July 4th weekend and July vacation plans just got blown up, right? I'm serious.
31: Well, I'm going to be on vacation I'm hoping.
1: I'm talking about NFL scouts and because this is a serious prospect, man, with a lot of due diligence that needs to be run here. You know what I mean?
31: There's no doubt. Now, remember this, though. It's a quarterback, and it's a highly talented one who could have come out in the 26th draft.
1: Right,
31: so every area scout for teams have done a lot of background. They've seen him at practice. They've talked to the coaches. Your college director probably has gone. Some GMs have already gone and watched him because they didn't know, was he going to come out in this year's draft or next? Right, there's a bunch of people who have already seen him live. Now you're going through and doing the additional work. You probably have your head coach and your offensive coordinator, your GM becoming more involved in the process. And then, you know, the supplemental draft, Rich, every year that it does take place, it's always fascinating to see who's the one person who has to sit at a computer. It's conducted via email. It's usually like your assistant college scouting director or some poor mid-east scout who it's like, hey, you got to sit inside today. This may take a while. You got to send in the email at the right time. It's like the one archaic thing that still exists in the NFL universe. It hasn't been really relevant in 15 years. Here we are with a potential first-round quarterback in that thing.
1: Damn. All right, real quick. Very rarely do I ask you. Well, somebody contractually obligated to show up has shown up, but George Pickens did so. What to make of it? Yeah. Anything?
31: George Pickens' agents at Athletes First, David Mulugeta, they do not believe in not collecting your checks or giving up money for no reason. They're generally going to show up. We'll see how much George Pickens actually does on the field. He hasn't been there, so I wouldn't think the Cowboys are rolling him out there for 11-on-11 on the first day of minicamp here. Once he signed his franchise tender about a month ago, you know, a week or so after the draft, that was a pretty clear indication that he's going to show up for everything that is mandatory. He skipped the voluntary things. He's there for the mandatory minicamp. I would fully anticipate that he's there when it's mandatory again in training camp, because once you start eating those fines, they do add up, and nobody's going to give up $1.5 million paycheck once you get into regular season games. He'd still love to get a contract. Jerry Jones has said there's no contract forthcoming. I believe that when the season rolls around, George Pickens, barring a trade, and listen, we've seen it happen with the Cowboys before, strange things happen, but right now it certainly seems like the most likely outcome here is George Pickens is suiting up and playing for the Cowboys week one.
1: All right, Tom, thanks very much. Greatly appreciate it. Showing up members only style right here on the Rich Eisen Show. Tommy P, Tom Pelissero. Ladies and gentlemen, have a good one, buddy. That's Tom.
3: See you, pal.
1: All right, let's take a break. Wow. we just got a lot of information. Josh Pate on the college aspect of all of this. That's in hour three, but your calls coming up next.
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2: 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All right, let's have a little bit of fun here. Franco in Texas is joining us on the program. What's up, Franco?
3: Hey, Rich. What's up?
2: What's going on?
3: Nothing much. I love the show, by the way. I'm here at work. Calling off the landline.
2: Okay, yeah. Sounds like you're right next to me.
3: I want to do the win-loss game for the Las Vegas Raiders.
2: Okay, so hold on a minute. Let's set the stage here. Let's set the stage here. First of all, the music needs to be the Autumn Wind is a Pirate, okay? All that good stuff. All right, but Franco, where in Texas are you joining us? Where are you joining us?
3: I'm joining off from Georgetown, Texas, just a bit outside of Austin.
2: Okay, and are you off the clock? I don't want to get you in trouble here. Are you off the clock?
3: Nah, you're all good. I'm on the clock, but, you know.
2: You're working.
3: Yeah, that's all good. It's worth it.
2: Here we go. Franco in Texas.
3: I work at the tax office. I'm a tax assessor collector. What am I going to do about it?
2: What are you going to do? What are you going to do?
4: Come on, Franco.
2: I appreciate you assessing the situation here, which is Franco in Texas on a beautiful landline, which we greatly appreciate. It's so rare. Win-loss game for his Las Vegas Raiders. What happens in the opener against the Dolphins?
3: Oh, yeah. We're going to come out with a dub.
2: Okay. 1-0 at the Chargers.
3: The Chargers in L.A.?
2: Yes, sir.
3: You know, we haven't won in L.A., so I'm going to have to take that L on that
2: one. Okay. At the Saints.
3: You know, our boy Derek Carr isn't there anymore, so that's a dub.
2: 2-1, home for the Chiefs.
3: Versus the Chiefs?
2: Yes, sir. At home.
3: Mahomes, he might still be a little bit a little hurt or something like that coming back, so we'll take that dub.
2: 3-1 at the Patriots.
3: Always beat the Patriots. That's another dub.
2: 4-1, home for the Bills.
3: Okay, so my best friend Weston is a big Bills fan. Shout out to him. His birthday is coming up here in a bit, but he's going to have to take that L.
2: 5-1. Home for the Rams.
3: So the Rams, we're going to take that L.
2: Okay.
3: We're going to take that L.
2: All right, but you're 5-2 at this point at the Jets.
3: Rich.
2: Okay.
3: I'm going to have to give this to you.
2: To me?
3: We always lose to the Jets, too. Somehow. Some way. So that's going to be another L.
2: I have different memories, but I hear you. 5-3 at the Niners.
3: I'm going to be at that game. It's going to be a war zone, and we're going to win.
2: 6-3, home for the champion Seahawks. You're a head coach against the team he coordinated for.
3: You know, I think their offense is going to take a drastic fall off, so we're going to take that dub.
2: That's taking a dub. At the Broncos at 1-2-3-4-5-6-7-2 at the Broncos. This might be for first place.
4: Attaboy.
2: What do you got?
3: We're gonna go ahead and take an L on this one.
2: Okay. 7-3 at the Browns.
3: This is another trap game. We're going to lose this one.
2: 7-4, you have a bye. Now you're off the bye, home for the Chargers.
3: So this is interesting. I think at this bye, we may have to put in another quarterback. So I see O'Connell coming in with another big dub.
2: Okay. Boy, that's a plot twist right there. I didn't see coming. You're 8-4, home for the Broncos.
3: We're going to win this one.
2: 9-4, home for the Titans.
3: We're going to win that one.
2: My goodness gracious. You're 1-2-3-4-5-6-7-8-9-10-4 home for the at the Cardinals.
3: We don't fall for any traps anymore. We're going to win this one.
2: At the Chiefs.
3: And that's going to be a clean sweep on the Chiefs.
2: Okay, then get this. 1-2-3-4-5.
4: We're only beating 6, good teams.
2: 7-8-9-10-11 12-5.
4: What?
2: 1-2-3-4. Yeah, 12-5.
4: And losing to the Browns and the Jets.
2: Franco in Texas. Hey, Franco, this is with the ultimate of respect I say this to you. Your bosses have sniffed you out, and there's a cup that they has placed right outside the men's room there. You know what I'm saying?
3: It's okay.
2: You just got a FedEx letter?
3: You know?
2: In his locker?
3: I'm going to be running this office here soon either way. So.
2: Yes, Franco. Yes. Franco. Yeah, you're the Fernando Mendoza of your office.

0: Denver.
1: Yes. Thanks for the call, Franco.
0: Thank
1: call
0: you.
1: Back.
0: Bye-bye.
2: If the Raiders finish 12-5, Franco in Texas goes in the Hall of Fame.
3: Raiders win total 5.5.
2: So he just doubled it. He had him sweeping the Chiefs.
4: And losing to the Jets.
2: Yeah.
3: I mean, 12-5.
2: By the way,
3: wins the West.
2: Jets always
3: right?
2: go out to. They always went out to Oakland and lost. So I don't know if it's different with the Vegas Raiders coming east.
3: The Raiders are 15-1 to win the West.
4: Damn right.
2: By the way, this 5 weeks, six, 7 weeks, seven. Put up one more time. 7 week stretch.
3: That was incredible.
2: 7 week stretch for the Raiders, starting in week 4. Home for the Chiefs, at the Patriots, all the way across the country. Then they come back and have a 2-game homestand against the Bills and Rams before going all the way across the country to the Jets, before going to the Niners and coming home for the Seahawks and visiting the Broncos. And they're going to go 12-5.
3: Chiefs, woo! Patriots,
2: and then after
3: Bills,
2: the bye, they're home.
3: Or what, four of the 10 games. Best teams in the league?
2: Man. Let me ask you this question. Chargers, folks in Los Angeles or Denver or Tennessee, they want to hang in Vegas around Christmas time.
3: Hold on.
2: You know what I mean?
3: Yes.
2: Okay. So, wow. That stretch for the Raiders is significant.
3: Get on it, Felly.
2: So how about him saying, oh, so wait, I still have to revisit this. This is what I love about the win-loss game. Because fans add a little bit of window dressing.
3: Mm-hmm.
2: So he said that coming off the bye, home for the Chargers,
3: yep,
2: is when Aiden O'Connell's taking over, meaning they're benching Fernando Mendoza or they're benching Kirk Cousins at that point in time and not going to the rookie. They're going to go to Aiden O'Connell.
3: The idea is Mendoza sits the whole year.
2: Right. And then,
3: and
2: then O'Connell finishes off with 5 straight wins.
3: Right.
2: Okay.
3: Yeah.
4: Right.
2: All of that happened. Did you get the memo? Did you see the memo? Right. That would be wild. If he's right, could you imagine he's right in every... That would be like the Knicks coming back in all those 4 games.
5: Did you get that memo?
2: Okay.
3: Yeah.
2: And then there'll be a quarterback controversy there, right? They go to the playoffs with O'Connell clearly starting, and they'll be like, why did we pick Mendoza? We had to bench him?
3: Oh, well, overreaction Monday topics.
2: Okay.
3: Write themselves.
2: Of all the things that won't happen.
3: What's more likely? The Raiders go 12-5, or Aiden O'Connell starts a game this year?
2: I'll say he starts a game this year. Injuries happen. How many teams go down to their third quarterback these days?
3: I'm not saying it doesn't
2: happen. You know what I mean?
3: But, you know.
2: And I don't want to sit here and say the Raiders are not going to be a good team.
5: You could.
3: I know, but 12-5?
2: TJ, you like going to Vegas. Be careful. They like us there now. We're on there. Say hello to everyone in Vegas.
3: What up,
2: around right now listening to us on the
3: I can't wait.
2: Raider
3: I'll
2: Nation.
3: Be in Vegas Big in a couple weeks.
2: You know, they're getting married there.
3: I am.
2: I'll be there.
3: You will be. I'm excited.
2: Okay.
5: Vegas, baby.
3: Woo!
2: 844-204-RICH. Number to dial.
3: 12-5.
2: Program. Don't go anywhere. By the way, Baker Mayfield has spoken about his contract situation. TJ, your coach, who you love so much, you did cry at the combine.
5: Well, you know.
2: Talking about George Pickens showing up and Dak is hurt.
5: Hurt. I hope not.
2: Banged up?
5: we'll see.
2: Pressure's making diamonds next on the Rich Eisen Show. Don't you dare go anywhere. Josh Pate, hour 3, to talk about Brendan.
5: Let's go to Vegas this weekend.
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2: 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More of your phone calls in a moment. Hey.
3: Hey.
2: George Pickens showed up. He's contractually obligated to do so. You know, he signed that tender.
3: Thankfully.
2: We are now less than 1 month. Yesterday was the... It was 1 month from, it's 1 month from yesterday. That is the deadline by which you're allowed to give a franchise tag player a long-term deal. Okay. So they got another month to go, although, you know, Stephen Jones already said it's just not happening.
3: Yeah, not going to be there.
2: It's the anchor.
1: So here's what you got to do. He did the right thing. He showed up,
2: he
1: right?
2: Did.
1: So he won't be getting a whole lot of work while he's there, but he shows up, he balls out this year, mm-hmm. and then gets himself paid. It's very simple. It's a very simple path for him to take. Well.
2: I do believe that's the path.
1: And like Tom said, athletes first, they don't play around with the money.
2: Nope.
1: So they want him there so he can get all of his human monies. And yeah, let's go.
2: Well, you know my favorite coaching cliches. It is what it is.
1: Mm-hmm.
2: Okay. Yep. I can control only what I can control. And I'm only talking about the guys that are here.
1: Which is crystal ball in there?
4: Yeah, I don't have a crystal ball.
2: Well, the that's true. Yeah. I don't have a crystal ball, yeah. And the it is what it is gets replaced with. I'm only talking about the guys that are here when there's a contractual holdout that a coach wishes to avoid talking about.
1: Mm-hmm.
2: So that would have been, I imagine, Brian Schottenheimer's answer, but now he's talking about the guy who's there, and George Pickens.
3: Nice.
11: Yeah, really great visits with George. Fired up to have him back. He's fired up to be here. He'll do all the mock. He'll do all the individual, and we'll just keep him out of team. Just let him watch, and he'll be Coach Pickens today during the team period.
23: Now that he said, did you really? Was there any doubt in your mind that he was actually going to come?
11: No. I know how he feels about this football team, this locker room, what we're building here, and so I'm not surprised to see him, and I'm thrilled he's here.
2: Okay. I just really like the way he handles his business, man.
3: I do, too.
2: He's really done a job that I'll be honest, I was skeptical about his hiring.
3: It just
2: took Jerry was going to hire somebody that he could, you know, boss around just like everyone else, or you know.
1: Let's keep it real. I mean, I'm sure, you know, Unc is still, you know, lording. Remember Geppetto Jones?
2: Right.
1: You know, but, yeah, I like Shuddy. He learned from one of the best ever.
2: His dad?
1: Yeah. So
2: I think it's pretty cool. That's a great answer. Like, you're going to make him coach. Keep it fun. It's June, for crying out loud.
1: And he said George, like, he knew who he was talking about, unlike other coaches who were
2: like, yeah, guess, like Pickens?
1: George? Pickens? What? Who? George?
2: Miles? Pickens?
1: Miles? No, he was like George.
2: Well, the other coach hadn't met very face-to-face with the Garrett in question.
1: Coach George.
2: Quick question. Can you just put up a still shot of Brian Schottenheimer? Just, you know, put it up there.
3: Are you thinking what I'm thinking?
2: I think I know what you're thinking, because we're both in the same. Is he J.F. Emming?
3: Oh. I thought he was.
2: He's 52.
3: I thought he was looking kind of swole.
2: Oh, well, there's that. Well, he's also,
3: He's doing kind of the.
2: He's doing the hands underneath the bicep push up on the left, on the left side. But I'm just saying, he's got the gray beard. But,
3: oh, interesting.
2: I don't know. As Dan would call it, a fresh coat of paint.
3: Yeah, fresh coat of paint.
2: Pete would call it. You be yourself. I'm just.
1: Turkey, man.
2: It's
1: like, I mean, what are we doing here?
2: I'm not saying he got more.
1: I'm talking about you.
2: Oh, well,
3: I'm saying we do the show in Istanbul for like a week.
2: Is that right?
3: Yeah.
1: All three of you.
3: And then we all come back. And we you know what I mean? It's flowing.
2: Dak's got a knee, guys. Dak's got a knee.
1: I got two.
3: Not just a knee, a sore knee.
2: Mm.
1: I got two. We can have a
11: Dak's
1: sore.
11: Dak's going to be limited in team and just practice. He's got a sore knee. Nothing we're concerned about, but we're just going to be smart heading these last couple days. So,
2: yeah. Just be smart.
3: I don't love that.
1: It's June, bro.
3: Yeah, exactly. Why is his knee sore already in June?
1: He might have bumped it into something.
2: I don't know.
0: It's only going to get worse. Like,
2: I don't know.
1: You know what I mean?
2: I don't know.
1: Don't worry about it. How about that?
2: I'm not worried about
1: it. No,
2: are you worried about it?
1: Tell him.
2: Are you worried about it?
1: I'm not.
2: You know he's not worried about it?
1: Yeah, you're
2: not worried about it. I'm not worried.
1: Yeah, you're worried.
2: I'm not worried.
1: I'm not worried.
3: It's June. Why is he sore already?
2: George, so Pickens has shown up, and so is knee soreness for Dak.
1: That's cool.
2: Dude.
1: We'll be all right.
2: Stories that we get bored waiting for football talking about.
1: Right.
2: Another one is always a contract situation. Oh. Remember last time we heard from Baker Mayfield prior to a practice, he was talking about his contract not being done. Mm-hmm. And how there's a deadline by the beginning of the season.
0: Week one, yeah.
2: And how he loves being there. Let's get the update.
4: Oh, pretty much the same, but for me, like I told you guys, it's not going to affect how I approach this. Things will happen when they should, but for now, I'm worried about getting better each day, finishing minicamp and this off-season program the right way, and going into training camp. So, yeah, just handle it one day at a time.
2: Mm. Man, contract situations just suck. They suck. What's the number start with? 4? He wants a 5?
0: I think at this point it's got to be 5.
2: It can't be 3.
0: No, those days are over.
2: Don't you think?
3: He took the discount to go there in the first place.
1: We don't shine shoes anymore here, you know.
2: That's right.
1: He's not shining.
2: There's no shine box for Baker. No. Don't mess with my son.
3: Give me back my son.
2: You cannot mess with him.
1: Remember when we were in the coffee shop when we were in San Francisco?
2: His wife.
1: I was like, is that Baker Mayfield behind us? And then as I said it, he was literally standing right behind me, so I think he heard me.
0: yes, I am. he's like, yeah, it's me.
2: You could just go up to him.
1: I just happened to look out of the corner of my eye. I was like,
0: it was also like the Rich 7 a.m. It was very early.
1: That's a good point.
2: This show is as Baker friendly as any show on television.
0: Then you walked in and went and sat with him.
2: Of course I did. Why wouldn't I?
0: Well, you're a little tighter with him than we are.
1: I'll know him like that.
2: Yeah. I'm not saying you go accost him. Just go, hey, Baker.
1: We did
3: give the nod.
2: Oh.
1: Yeah, because we walked in and he was sitting in the back.
0: Yeah, we were just kind of like, and he gave us the, I know you guys.
2: Yeah, I know
0: you.
1: Well, we all had Rich Eisen show backpacks.
3: That was it. And then you walked in and we're like, hey.
2: Yes, I know.
3: Cheers.
2: That's the way I act when I'm around Baker Mayfield. Yeah.
1: We all had Rich Eisen show backpacks on, so I think.
2: Hey, then you understood that. Yeah. And then I got overnight oats and that was the end of it. So I'm being healthy, you know?
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28: 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Collins back, and we're about to watch Mbappe play some football. 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
28: Good people. It is your boy Theo Dorsey. This is Theoretically Speaking. It's Tuesday, Top 5 Tuesday, June the 16th. And we are rocking and rolling here from the ESPN West Palm offices, the Evan Cohen Studios here in downtown West Palm Beach in City Place. I see the birds flying around. I see the great foliage growing off the columns here. It is a bright and sunny day here in South Florida. And I know that a lot of this is not just because the sports are at an all-time high and fans are abuzz and Knicks fans are still rocking, still joyous, still in my inbox, which, by the way, y'all can cut it out now. I get it. You won the championship and I didn't believe in you. But one man who always believed, despite him not wanting to be here for the journey, is on the other side of the glass on the ones and twos, and that is Colin Russo. Back from his adventures overseas. And Colin, we got a new video system here, man.
32: We got a new video system and not apparently wanting to go live, but welcome.
28: is that what's going on here, yeah, on the video side? Okay.
32: I got a camera that follows me, which is a new one for me. Let me say that.
28: Yeah.
32: It's much more up looking down on us.
28: That's one of the things that we're going to adjust as we continue to course correct with our new video system. The cameras are very crisp. They provide a high level of quality. Everybody has seen the streams since we've upgraded the cameras a couple of days ago. And by the way, if you want to check it out,
0: at ESPN South Florida on YouTube. They love it. The one thing about it is like a bird's eye view. It's like looking down on you. So if you're feeling like you're a little bit bloated from lunch, if you're feeling like it was a long night and you got the, what do you call those things under the eyes? Not crow's feet. Is that it? Is that crow's feet?
32: Under the eyes?
0: What do they call it, when you're sleepy?
32: Bags under your eyes?
0: It's something else too, but look, bags under your eyes. All of that is going to get picked up very well from the high angle of the camera here. But you know what? I love it. I love it here. We're going to get that thing live for y'all on YouTube here soon. We're going to talk about the journey, that was Colin Russo missing literally the epitome of the pinnacle of sports that happened over the past week and some change.
32: Not good.
0: And as we were watching it in our perfectly slated primetime hours, Colin was having to be a nocturnal owl of sorts to sort through all of that, because how many different countries did you hit over the past 7 days?
32: Just two. Four different cities. And, all right, so let's get this out of the way.
0: Let's do it.
32: Everybody's wondering, what a terrible time to go travel. I completely agree, by the way. If I were to do it again.
0: Hold on a second. You said you agree. Before you went on this journey, you thought you had it planned out.
32: I didn't know it was this bad. I didn't think it was going to be this bad. I mean, we should have game six tonight. That's where you get burned. But one thing I will say on top of that is how the Stanley Cup and the NBA Finals started was the first five games of the entirety of the five-game series for the Knicks and the Spurs. And then the first, I would say, four games of the Stanley Cup, five and six games for the Carolina was not excellent. But the first four were terrific. Mm. That was 9 for 9. I went through it, like, in terms of, like, classics, right, to start out this both series. I don't remember the last time in my life that it was in the first 9 or 10 that it was higher than 6 or 7. And that's just, I think, goes to show that this is the gods burning me. I get burned here. I made a bad judgment call. If I were to do it again, what I would have done is I would have done the second or first week of May, and I would have done during the second round of the NBA postseason.
0: Oh, yeah.
32: And I would have not done Norway and Sweden. I would have pushed that to another year, not because I didn't want to go there, but because of the timing of the seasons. And I would have probably done some more in Asia. That's what I would have done had I known what I know now about 6 months ago.
0: Sneakily, the second round of the NBA postseason, you're right. It was probably the worst round.
32: It was the T-Wolves first, which had two great games. It was game four and game one.
0: They did.
32: Which I would have been on top of that. But
0: once DiVincenzo and Anthony Edwards were banged up and then also out, that series we knew would be over. On the Eastern Conference side.
32: The Thunder killed them. The Knicks killed the Sixers. Yeah. And you had a seven-game series, which was interesting.
0: Pistons-Cavs was interesting.
32: Pistons and Cavs was interesting.
0: The issue was the Pistons rolled over
32: game five, so you missed about three, four great games. And on top of that, if I was thinking in the Stanley Cup, the Anaheim series was good, it wasn't great. If I were to add to that, Carolina killed Philadelphia, and Colorado he killed Minnesota for the most part. Game five was really the interesting one in that series, but I would have missed, and it was an excellent series, Buffalo-Montreal. Which I would have probably played it by ear.
0: You would have watched it.
32: I probably would have watched that.
0: Yeah.
32: And I did watch every single game. So these games start 6 hours after Eastern time. So do the math. 2:30 for the NBA Finals and 2 a.m. for the NBA, for the NHL Stanley Cup. I watched every single one. So I
0: you're a trooper for that, bro.
32: The thing is, it was all my own doing. So I made my bed there.
0: Yeah.
32: But I would be setting alarms in these middle of these hostel rooms at 2 in the morning, and it would be going off.
0: How many people are in these hostel rooms?
32: I had 22, 18, 12, 12, and 10.
0: So you were waking up at 2 o'clock in the morning via alarm and nobody else, punched you in the face?
32: I have my watch, too. So what I did is I have a vibrate only on my watch. And if I get up for that, great. I'll turn off the alarms. That happened about 4 or 5 times. I was able to just turn them off. And sometimes I sort of sleep through it. Or I just do it and I turn them off and I don't realize.
0: Yeah.
32: And then that's where I have a backup. I'm thinking about this. I'm putting a lot of thought and travel into how to do this. And it's all my own doing. It's my fault. And I was able to, even the full UFC card, main card at least, I was on top of for the UFC 250. And the World Cup, Japan, Netherlands, Brazil, Morocco, the Chechia game, Mexico, USA, of course.
0: Spain drew with the...
32: which I was on the plane for, and that was the first half I watched, which is apparently the really half you needed to see. So I just watched the first half of that one. I missed the Uruguay-Saudi Arabia game. But I've been mostly on top of it. I get screwed the schedule. I'm going to have to wear this one. And it's not going to be one I forget, but now, throughout the entire series, I was thinking, Believe me, I am my own worst critic with the scheduling conflicts, and it's my own fault. But it is a non-negotiable for me that I got to go international once a year.
0: Yeah, I get it. And we appreciate that part of the journey. Here on Theoretically Speaking, I'm like the opposite of you with the schedule guy and build your life around the sports. I'm always guy of, hey, you know, no. World is your oyster. Don't succumb to the calendars of the NBA decision makers and the NFL decision makers.
32: No, I disagree. You're wrong
0: officials.
32: Here.
0: No, I'm not wrong here. I am the master of my fate, the captain of my soul. I decide when and where I do things, and I'm going to work the sports within it. That's how we roll here. And you did that, so you're with me. You're saying you disagree, but you did it.
32: I did it incorrectly. I would do it differently had I done it.
0: No, it's too late. You're with us here. We don't have Tina today, so instead of getting Tina's top five, I'm going to get Colin's top five takeaways from the NBA Finals specifically. Not now, but later in the show, because I just threw that on you, which I know you'll probably be ready for.
32: I could probably come up with five right now.
0: I already know. Before we do that, though, yesterday the show was graced by none other than Ernie in West Palm Beach.
32: Yeah, so I heard Ernie did a great job.
0: And Ernie did an amazing job. He actually joined both Theoretically Speaking and Russo and Rizzo, and he killed it. He represented for the New Yorkers, and he did so because his Knicks did what I didn't think was possible. They beat the Spurs in five games. They did so in a decisive game 5 where the Spurs once again got a double-digit lead, once again had that squandered, and could not figure out how to close games. That's not what I want to get into again. We all know what happened in those NBA finals. I want to talk about the very thing in sports that really does resonate all throughout the world. And that is in these big moments on these big stages, whether it's the NBA, the NFL, or maybe the FIFA World Cup. There are teams, there are moments, there are years where you are brought to tears, where your emotions overflow based on the results. And I love the way that Mike Breen, veteran broadcaster, voice of the New York Knicks, but also the national voice for the NBA Finals for, I feel like, going on 2 decades now. I love the way that he delivered that final call, eliciting Knicks fans to be able to spew out their real raw emotions. And we're going to play that call for y'all in a little bit. But what I will tell you is this. It reminded me about the last times that my team's either triumph or failure brought me to tears. Like, I know when the next time I'm going to cry in life is, and that's likely in about a month when my baby boy is born. You know, my firstborn is about a month away. I already know I'm going to get overwhelmed with emotions at some point in that journey. I know the next time I'm going to be brought to tears. I don't know what is going to happen again in sports. It might happen once the Heat land a superstar finally instead of flirting with one.
32: He's going to be Celtics.
0: Shut up. Remember his name. We cannot invoke that name until they actually make a deal. So he, whoever he may be, better bring his tail to South Beach or I'm going to be very angry. Who knows what's going to happen? I don't know when the next time sports are going to make me cry, but Mike Breen, a guy that resonates with New Yorkers, that resonates with Knicks fans, had an incredible call. The NBA on ABC, here it is as the Spurs closed out game 5.
1: 4-point lead. Here comes Fox. 5 seconds remaining. Fox to Wemby. Wemby tries a three, puts it up, off the mark. Ananobi the rebound. It's over! It's over! Knicks fans, this is not a dream. Your long, long wait has ended. Go ahead and cry. After 53 years, the Knicks are finally NBA champions once again.
0: Go ahead and cry. Let it fall. Let it stream down your cheeks. Let those tears, those salty, salty tears pour out, because I will say, as a Knicks fan, as much as I've seen y'all letting out this relentless just force of emotion, whether that be with brute force outside of your arena, which I really reprimand, or that be the hilarious videos that we see people throughout the nation in their homes either complaining about terrible Knicks wins or celebrating the steps along this journey, I love how Mike Breen summarized that, because that is what I believe a lot of grown men and women did after the final buzzer finally sounded off. It reminded me, though, that as a sports fan, when your team is expected to be in the mix, when your team is in contention year over year, those aren't the kind of moments when you win a championship and it actually brings you to your knees and brings you to tears of joy and you fall out and you feel the weight of the world lifted off your shoulders because you finally got to the mountaintop of that sport. It generally happens more so when you have a team that has suffered. I think about the Buffalo Bills. When you have a team that has been decrepit for decades, I think about the Dallas Cowboys. when you have a team that has a 50 plus year drought like the New York Knicks did, and they were the laughingstock of a lot of NBA fans for oh so long. It, like, as much as I hated to see the Knicks win, it did bring me joy to see all of those people that have struggled through this journey finally get a bit of that elation. And it reminded me of, and this is going to feel pathetic, the last time that sports made me cry, Colin, it's pathetic because there was a 20-year drought of relevance. There was a 20-year drought here in South Florida of a certain college football team that used to define the sport, that used to be like the big bad dogs that we've been basking in irrelevance. But when the Miami Hurricanes won against Ohio State in the Fiesta Bowl this year.
32: Oh, come on.
0: Colin, you don't understand. When the Miami Hurricanes got over the hump, I felt similar to what the Knicks fans may have felt this past year. And it brought of joy. Yeah, we were holding a trophy. The Fiesta Bowl counts for something.
32: Yeah, but it's a...
0: Maybe like Wimby, that was my fault. I got a little bit too high emotionally before it was over with.
32: A quarterfinal?
0: You have to remember, though, the ghosts of Fiesta Bowl's past, and excuse me, it wasn't the Fiesta Bowl. The Fiesta Bowl was the one I covered with Ole Miss. Didn't cry in that one. I was a professional, big boy journalist. Couldn't cry in that one. Couldn't tear up. It was Sugar Bowl.
32: Yeah.
0: It was the Sugar Bowl against Ohio State. But to be able to punch your ticket to the Fiesta Bowl and to be able to get over that team that literally, like, the first time I can remember being brought to tears as a sports fan was in 2002 when the Miami Hurricanes won the national championship, but that referee from Youngstown, Ohio decided, never mind, I won Ohio State, went in and threw that late flag. That was the first time I remember being floored. This time I felt that inner child in me come out. I did. And I'm not afraid to admit it. Now, maybe I had a little champagne and bubbly going, too, because it was New Year's Eve. You know, I was a little induced. I was a little induced into those emotions, but it did come out. And I bet you I'm not alone with Miami Hurricane fans who have been waiting on a moment of actual relevance. Beating Texas A&M was great. It was a better finish in the opening round of the college football playoffs. But to get over the Ohio State, quote unquote, to get over the team that was the reigning national champion and the favorite, and a team that literally the last time you had a chance at the whole enchilada, they stole it away from you. I celebrated a national championship in 2002 before 30 seconds later I was in tears saying, how the hell does that work? It's like a 10-year-old. That came back. Now, all of those feelings overwhelm you. That all comes back up. That was the last time, though. And again, I will say it's sad because it's more of a state of what the Hurricanes have been over the past two decades. It's sad that a quarterfinals can do that to a brother, but it did. I'm being honest with you.
32: It shouldn't
0: do
32: that. That's the problem. You should not cry off a quarterfinal. That is a waste of everybody's time.
0: That's a New Year's bowl game. When's the last time Miami's done that?
32: Fine. New Year's bowl, fine.
0: But New Year's six game to also punch your ticket to play against Ole Miss.
32: You could cry when they were fortunate, and they should have gotten in. When they were fortunate enough to get into the playoffs.
0: No, I wasn't going to cry.
32: You could cry during then. There you go.
0: Cry
32: then, and you could cry when they beat Ole Miss, and Carson Beck runs it in with 2 minutes to go. You can run that in.
0: I was covering that game. I was on the field. I couldn't cry. I had to do interviews afterwards.
32: All right.
0: How bad would that have looked? When we were talking to Andre Johnson on the field, and I'm tearing up. What the hell's wrong with this dude? He's like, where'd you go to school? Hampton University.
32: Yeah, right. That's why I'm sitting there. When did you cry last? The quarterfinal.
0: I'm serious. Before then, it's been a while because if you think about it, as a Kansas City Chiefs fan, especially one that became an officially shrined in the Chiefs kingdom post their first Super Bowl, there was an expectation of contention every year. So when it happened, as great as it was, I'm not welting up overcome with joy with tears. I'm like, that's right, damn it. Let's go get another one. Let's get a third one. That's the way I felt. As a Miami Heat fan, I think the next time that they make it back to the promised land, I might tear up. But Colin, you're over here letting me be vulnerable on a Top 5 Tuesday.
32: Listen.
0: You're back from your European trip. When's the last time sports made you cry, Tim Guy?
32: I'm a male crying big pro. Big fan.
0: Yeah.
32: Nothing like a man shedding a couple tears. Nothing like it.
0: So what's up? Talk to me.
32: With that said, I don't remember the last time I cried because of sports.
0: Really?
32: No.
0: Hasn't happened.
32: I mean, let's think about it. Like, of the teams that I root for. No, first of all, I haven't seen many championships. I usually expect the worst. UConn basketball won a couple, but again, that's not like I didn't cry for that.
0: They also dominated. Yeah.
32: So it wasn't anything like that. Jacksonville Jaguars have played five playoff games in like the last 15 years. They've won three of them.
0: You chose this decrepit lifestyle, by the way. Like, you're talking about all these teams that you're waiting
32: to make. Charlotte Hornets,
0: cry.
32: Forget about it. The Oakland A's was a tough one when they lost to the Tampa Bay Rays in the 2018 wild card game. When it was a single game, that was a rough one. But that was, again, Sean Manaea getting blown up. So this is necessarily, you know, I didn't cry for that one. And after that, you know, the Islanders making that run in 2021, fine, beating the Bruins in six. But,
0: Nothing. This guy's
32: I don't remember the last time I cried because of sports.
0: Stoic.
32: What
0: kind of sports fan? I thought you were a super sports fan.
32: I'm a big sports fan. I'm not highly emotional sports fan.
0: You're not emotionally invested.
32: There's a good point. I'm a little bit more professional. Weirdly enough.
0: You don't say. You went to a Bruce Springsteen concert and brought a notepad and wrote down his set list
32: I did not do that. You know what I did break down? This is besides the point. We could get into this later. My whole travel schedule yesterday. I have dates, times, when, where, how long the walk was.
0: This is your issue. You're not enjoying the moment. You're too busy documenting. You do know like that there's not the, you're not, and I get it, our jobs, you talk in front of a microphone for a living, so you want to be able to retell these things.
32: I view things logistically.
0: But come on, can you live a little bit, Danny?
32: I enjoy watching the games. I have no problems with that. I am not the type to, on my knees and cry.
0: A little aggressive.
32: For a quarterfinal. That's not me. It's not me. I'm not saying it's a bad thing. Listen, dude, pro male crying. You know what? I cry a little bit when a great movie hits the right way.
0: Okay.
32: I shed
0: tears. Last movie to make you cry then?
32: Hamnet in theaters, November of 2025. Excellent. I was sitting there crying like a dog.
0: Did you write that down when you, did you shed a tear?
32: I told
0: and
32: a number of
0: down?
32: People when it happened. I'm like, guys, I cried. It was a moment. I don't cry that much. I just don't cry.
0: Pursuit of Happiness made me cry when Will Smith was in the bathroom.
32: Years ago when I saw that, I think I did as well. That's a good one. Yeah,
0: that was
32: That's
0: good
32: a good
0: one.
32: Example.
0: Hardball, every time I watch it. Now, you haven't seen Hardball, right?
32: No.
0: Hardball's a great one. It's a baseball movie. It's also like a sports gambling movie type thing.
32: I cry occasionally when a great movie hits the right way. But I don't necessarily... I cry at the end of We Bought a Zoo every time I watch it. You ever see We Bought a Zoo?
0: Haven't seen it.
32: It's an excellent movie.
0: Did you cry Up at the beginning of Up? Everybody talks about crying.
32: Yeah, no, it's too early in the movie. You don't even know these people yet.
0: Everybody... You're right. But it was sad. It was sad, but I think because I had been prepared by everybody, they talk about it, cry at the beginning of the
32: episode. I actually think you get a little bit more emotional with me when it's not necessarily the subjective fandom bleeding through, when there's an actual moment to be attached to it. So I guess what I mean by that is like when you're winning in honor of somebody, or if somebody passed away and all of a sudden they're winning in memory of them.
0: Carl Anthony Towns, talking about
32: an emotional moments like that. That really gets you going.
0: Yeah.
32: I'd say those moments, I think I am closer to shedding tears in empathy with athletes or coaches or whatever it might be, comparatively to the actual teams.
0: Yeah. I think Knicks fans, after 53 years, like Mike Breen said, deserve to cry. And I want to see how many of them are actually going to be man enough to join us and let us know. Did you shed a tear? Knicks fans, did you, and if you did, even if you went to a private place to do it by yourself, that's fine. But this is a safe space for you to be open and honest about it. I just want to know. Mike Breen said it is okay. Theoretically speaking, is telling you it is okay. But I would love to hear what that story was like. Did you have to walk away from your family into a corner? They haven't seen this side of you yet. You hadn't cried tears of it like this since 73. You might have been a 12-year-old boy. 888-760-3776, 888-760-3776. 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Cam Wolf's going to join us in a little bit as well. He's going to be talking some supplemental draft. We have the news of Brendan Sorsby, former Cincinnati quarterback, former Indiana quarterback. Was going to be the Texas Tech Red Raiders quarterback until we learned last night he's going to actually likely be joining the supplemental draft. because of the gambling scandal and college football turning against him and your mark. It was a whole mess, a whole mess. We're going to discuss what that could look like on the NFL side, though, what teams could be involved in trying to draft him in that supplemental draft. Cam Wolf going to be joining us on the other side. And also, I want to defend my honor right quick as a Miami Hurricane fan. Colin, you talked about tearing up or getting emotional when a sports game or a sports moment is more indicative of something greater. And it wasn't just Miami winning a quarterfinal game. It wasn't just them getting over and beating on a rival in Ohio State that stole the national championship away from us.
32: Wouldn't call him illegally. A rival.
0: Illegally.
32: Wouldn't call him a rival.
0: Not necessarily a rival, but definitely two programs that do not have any love for each other.
32: Fair enough.
0: You're right, it's not a rival because the games don't happen often enough. But there's a lot of hate between Miami and Ohio State fans based on what happened two decades ago. What happened after Miami beat Ohio State decisively was I realized that the switch was flipped. I realized that the Miami Hurricanes, the sleeping giant of college football, is actually back. There were so many years of my youth, my adolescence, my adulthood, living here in South Florida for 5.5 years where I kept on flirting with the idea of us being back. We're back. We're getting there. Oh, man, that's a big step. That game was indicative of so much more. And if you don't believe me, look at everything that has happened since then. Like, if you look at the recruiting rankings, if you look at the transfer portal, if you look at Mario Cristobal's run on college football right now, if you look at the way in which Malachi Toney, who led the nation in receptions as a high school senior in college football, when you look at the way that he has all of South Florida behind him, the kids, the very mention of his name, get them riled up. Like, the Miami Hurricanes are back as a potential national power. They're going to get a chance to show that on the college football field this fall. And that, to me, was cemented in my mind when the clock hit zero and Miami was up 10 on Ohio State. It was bigger than just a quarterfinal, man. It was a moment.
32: Moment.
0: You're laughing it off.
32: It was a good game. You know, it was fine. It was a good game. I remember it very well.
0: It was a dominant performance against a team that had five guys drafted in the top 12.
32: Once they had the pick six, you know what? They didn't win in emphatic fashion.
0: I know.
32: Once the pick six happened in the second quarter, you're like, all right. I mean, Miami's going to win this game.
0: I know. But it was a buildup, man. It was New Year's Eve, you know. It was a whole thing. Why are you judging? Why are you judging me, Colin?
32: My bad.
0: And here goes Mike Rizzo. Wiping
32: male
0: tears.
32: Crying in favor. And favor male crying. Favor Not then.
0: Okay. Okay. We have somebody on the Baptist Health Hotline here to join the. Oh, that's not. Okay. It was a call waiting thing. We hadn't. I don't know. Okay. So Colin is going to pick that up. We have a new system here. So that's actually on me. We'll get that addressed. A new system here for screening the calls as well as the videos. So once we get that figured out, we'll be able to address and assess that situation. But Cameron Wolf going to be also joining us. On the other side here to talk Brendan Sorsby in a supplemental draft. Chris is in sequester. Chris is here on the Baptist Health Hotline. And Chris, can you at least back me here? When's the last time, man, that sports brought you to tears?
2: Well, I can't say that I ever cried because a team lost. But, you know, as recently as the game the other night when Jalen Brunson and Rick Brunson embraced at the end of that game. And you know my story, Theo, with my dad. I came to tears the other night, and I am not a New York Knicks fan whatsoever. But I have to say, the other night when those two guys finally let it out, it brought tears to my eyes too.
0: Chris, I appreciate you saying that too, because what you're saying there is not even as a Knicks fan. It's kind of what Colin was saying: the storylines and the narratives that go along with this. You saw a father and son interacting on a basketball court, heavily doubted, always over, you know, people over, you know, looked the Knicks, overlooked what Brunson can be. The Dallas Mavericks let him walk away, but his dad believed in him. The Knicks believed in him, and they made that happen. That connects with you because of the story you've told us before about your father who had you in golf and, you know, had you directly tied to that sport. That kind of brought up those emotions. I like that. Not even for
2: Absolutely.
0: The Knicks.
2: Yes. No, not for the Knicks, just for the man and son.
0: Yeah, well, shout out to the man, because I will say he still goes out his story. What was your dad's name again, Chris?
2: Billy from Philly.
0: Billy from Philly, one of the more historic ways to leave the game of golf, as he hit a hole in one and walked off the course, which I aspire, man. Either one of those two things, I aspire. So, Chris, I appreciate the call, and I appreciate you validating my feelings, man. See?
32: Chris there, but yeah, great. That's great. Here's what I'll say. I hate to rain on it. I'm going to rain on this a little bit. I think what Chris is talking about is excellent, about the father-son connection and everything like that.
0: Yeah.
32: I actually thought the Rick Brunson thing was totally overplayed.
0: What do you mean? like Rick being
32: too much.
0: He was a little bit AAU dad.
32: We heard from Rick Brunson before we heard from Mike Brown on the stage.
0: He was a little AAU dad.
32: Mike, you know, Chris was there last year when they got destroyed by the Pacers. I mean, yeah. Rick, that is.
0: Yeah.
32: Rick was there last year. So I agree. It's a good father-son moment. I thought they actually played a little too far into it because you didn't hear from Mike Brown. And Mike Brown was the guy who's been there a ton and got a raw deal with Cleveland and a raw deal with Sacramento. And then, keep in mind, was great with the Warriors when they went 16-1. Mike Brown coached 12 of those games.
0: Yeah.
32: And then all of a sudden he's the guy to bring the Knicks over the top. I think that's the thing I thought was a little overplayed.
0: What I remember, too, I mean, the raw deal you talked about in Sacramento, remember who was the person in the center of that conflict with Mike Brown? De'Aaron Fox.
32: That's true.
0: De'Aaron Fox, the very man who helped. So maybe that's what it was, y'all. Maybe D. Fox felt bad for getting Mike Brown fired with the Sacramento Kings, that he felt like he owed him one. He felt like he owed him one. And in five games, he really did help Mike Brown get to his first championship as a head coach, as an actual head coach of a franchise. No coach more deserving of that kind of moment, especially with what he was able to help that Knicks team do on that run. But also, again, another full circle moment there in the NBA Finals. Colin Russo is back from his journey. We'll talk a little bit more about what that was like watching the sports in the middle of the night, in the middle of a hostile environment, I would assume, because it's probably a little bit noisy. We also have a get around for you. No Tina today, but we do have Cameron Wolf. We'll talk a little bit of supplemental draft. If you have not heard the news, Brendan Sorsby, he was the top rated transfer portal recruit this past offseason. He lit it up for Cincinnati last year. He was expected to be a first round pick in 2027 as a gunslinger, but he has reportedly 80 plus bets, $80,000 worth of gambling on college football and other sorts, including some on his own team back in the day. It got him kind of semi outlawed from college football, and his only route out was the NFL. We'll see how NFL teams are going to handle this situation. Cam Wolf from NFL Network going to join us and give us some insider info on some of that. That is Colin Russo. I am Theo Dorsey. It is a Top 5 Tuesday. We're theoretically speaking going to ESPN 106.3.
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4: 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So whether you're celebrating a mom, celebrating a dad, or helping a grad across the stage, Duffy's Sports Grill reminds you that our game is always on, and gift card purchases do not count toward achieving gold, all-star, or Hall of Fame status, and cannot be redeemed in the same day issued. This is incredible what we're about to be on the precipice of. We have not had a player selected in the NFL's supplemental draft since 2019. We know now that Brendan Sorsby is not returning to college football, not returning to Texas Tech. He's expected to enter his name into the 2026 supplemental draft. And if you don't know what I'm talking about, the NFL has a supplemental draft for players who are ineligible for the actual NFL draft. Sorsby falls into that line because he's not going to play college football and he wants to continue his football career in the pros. To make help us make sense of it all, we bring in our guy from NFL Network, friend of the show, Cameron Wolf, who's going to join us in just a moment. But what I'll tell you, Colin, is that I was looking up the history of the supplemental draft and I looked back to 1987. Did you have any clue that Chris Carter, Pro Football Hall of Famer Chris Carter, was in the supplemental draft? How did you know that?
5: Because I remember they're recently, because of this story, they were talking about up. Yes, that's why. That's the only reason why.
4: So the Eagles drafted Chris Carter in the fourth round of the 1987 supplemental draft. He actually was unable to play his senior season at Ohio State because he signed with a sports agent right before the year. People caught wind of the contract. Chris Carter lost his eligibility, and then he would go on to join the NFL draft. Now, I don't know what the hell the talent evaluators were doing back in the day, but, from what I know of Chris Carter, and if you go back and look at his college stats and how he ripped it up with the Buckeyes, I'm surprised he lasted to the fourth round of the supplemental draft.
5: Yeah, that's crazy.

0: thing is it's unprecedented territory, and everybody's very protective of draft picks these days. And all these teams are going to look at each other, and I don't know how much they're going to talk, but there's going to be conversations of how much do we actually value something like this? A guy who was not supposed to be a pro, hasn't prepared to be in the pros, has really had off-field issues, and now we're circling around here. Yeah. We're willing to give a pretty valuable pick in favor of him?
1: The 2027 NFL draft is expected to be a historically talented draft. That's what the evaluators are saying. Brendan Sorsby is part of that pie. He was expected to be a first round or an early second round quarterback by a lot of the scouts and talent evaluators. Him, along with guys like Jeremiah Smith, along with quarterbacks like Arch Manning, it was a star-studded class. But because Sorsby was found to place at least 40 bets, and literally he's linked to bets that amount, the wager amount goes up to north of $90,000 over 4 years while he was in college football, I can see why there would be issues with other programs. Now, for those who don't know the entirety of the story, it's not like college football had its stuff together. It's not like they said, oh yeah, this guy was gambling on college football games, including games that his team was playing in. He's not allowed to play. No, this thing has been ping-ponging back and forth through the courtrooms, and we had injunctions, and we've had NCAA, not allegations, but sanctions. And then we had an issue where athletic directors of other schools in the Big 12 said, we're not going to play Texas Tech if they allow for Brendan Sorsby to play football this year. Like, there was a whole lot of hoopla centering around this situation. And what came out late last night via Brendan Sorsby's representation is that he is going to move on from college football. He's going to play in the pros. Here's the question, though. The way the supplemental draft works, if you want to select Sorsby with your pick in the supplemental draft, first, second, third, fourth round, whatever it may be, you lose that subsequent pick in the 2027 NFL draft. And there's a draft lottery involved. There's a lot of machinations as to why there's teams that are unwilling or willing to take the risk on a guy like Sorsby. And I can't sort all of this stuff out on my own. What I will say before we bring in our guy Cameron Wolf and start howling with the Wolf is there are two teams specifically that I think should be all in on going for Sorsby. And when I say all in, I'm hearing, I think it was Jeremy Fowler of ESPN that said that they're expecting a second round pick to be the price for Brendan Sorsby. If y'all thought this guy could be a first rounder next year, there's two teams specifically I think that should wager their first round pick to get that guy in house ASAP. But to clear the air and all of that, it's our guy Cameron Wolf. We're howling with the Wolf. He joins us here on a Top 5 Tuesday. And Cam, you've been talking to people in and around the league. You saw the situation shake out last night. What the hell are we supposed to make of this Brendan Sorsby situation?
2: Ooh, first of all, it makes it maybe the most significant supplementary draft in over a decade. Like, I think the last one, I think, with this sort of intrigue was maybe Terrell Pryor. Back in 2011, obviously, he was a different style of player, but he's coming back at being one of the best players on one of the best teams. And they were trying to figure out if he could play quarterback or receiver. And he went in the third round for the supplementary draft. So, Brendan Sorsby is definitely creating some talk here. Teams have been doing their homework for a while now, on him, especially since the gambling thing came to light. I heard you talk about the rounds. That's going to be the most intriguing part of it. The way the supplementary draft works, for people who don't understand, you blindly put in a bid. So you're putting in your bid and hoping it's the highest one. If you tie with another team, the team with the worst record last year gets priority. So, you know, if the Jets put a second round pick in and the Eagles put a second round pick in, the Jets' second round pick would be higher and they would get the kid. So that being said, I think everybody's wondering, what is it going to cost? I talked to one team about a week ago about Sorsby, and he said that his team had a late first to early second round grade on him if everything was clean off the field. And obviously, it's not clean off the field. He's got this gambling situation, which he's told teams, he's told people around him is a mental health issue. It's an addiction. And so how much does that knock him on teams' boards? How much risk are you willing to take, especially at the quarterback position? And then does the league suspend him? I think it's still a question that some teams have. You know, you just got off a situation where Calvin Ridley, among other players, got a year for betting on games. This guy bets on games sort of escapes it by leaving the NCAA and going to the NFL. Does the NFL chase him with that punishment? If so, is that a 2-game like the NCAA is doing, or is this a whole season like the NFL would do? I think there's just a lot of questions for him to be a first-round pick, to be honest, and what I'm hearing.
1: That's what I wonder, too. Do you think, and again, it's hard for us to know now because I don't think he's officially even entered his name into the supplemental draft, and clearly the NFL has not decided on any punishment. Do you think the NFL would at least make teams aware of what that punishment would be before they operate and actually spend the pick on Sorsby in the supplemental draft?
2: Yeah, it's a good question. I'm sure teams would want to ask the league for some clarity on what that number would be. I guess my guess would be the league would at the very least tell them yay or nay on if he will miss some time. They may go with a suspended indefinitely until we complete the investigation type deal, and you have to take the risk on what that looks like, or they'll say, hey, no, we're not having him follow him to college. So I don't know the answer to that question. That's something that, you know, you'd hope that they would tell the teams. Supplementary draft, for people who don't know, would be in July. He would have to make a official application, and the league would approve or deny it. The deadline for that application is the 22nd of June. So 16. Obviously he's putting in a submission. We'll learn probably in the next 2 or 3 weeks whether the league approved it. And sometimes they'll approve it with conditions, like you're saying, a suspension. So that would be the case. And then later on in July, right before training camp, is when the supplementary draft is. So that, you know, Sorsby in theory could be drafted and ready to go by a team's training camp in like a few days. Mm-hmm. So that creates a whole nother avenue of, you know, how quickly can he come in? How quickly can he contribute? Are you drafting him with the idea of, hey, this is probably a redshirt year because he's missed 3-4 months of all season, or are you expecting him to contribute? I think all of that goes into layers on what you're willing to give up.
1: Cameron Wolf joining us here on Theoretically Speaking, we're Howling with the Wolf, and I have two teams and two specific spots where I would say, and people are going to laugh at me, people are going to say things about this, but where I would say I would like this team to take a stab at Sorsby in the draft. One of them is in the first round. One of them is in the second round. Which one do you want to hear first?
2: Let's hear the second round first.
1: Okay. I think the obvious choice in the second round has to be the New York Jets, who, based on last year's order, I know there was a tie, and I'm not sure how the NFL is going to sort through that for the supplementary draft. Based on last year's order, they were second overall. The Raiders are not going to use a first or a second round pick, probably not going to submit any kind of bid for Sorsby, and the Jets have three first rounders next year. So if I feel like if you're the Jets, at first I was saying they should use a first rounder, their latest first rounder on them, but I was talked off of that bridge by our guy Colin here. He said, hold on, it's too much. If you're the Jets, you put a second round bid in, you try and go and get a guy that can sit behind Geno Smith for a year and maybe start for you in 2027. What say you to that, Cam?
2: I like the idea for the Jets. You know, I don't know if I go second or do I go for a third round pick. I think I may be a little bit more comfortable with a third round pick. But that being said, if I really feel great about the kid and I think I want to guarantee or at least give myself a good chance, that's the move. Your point about the Jets is great. They got three first round picks. They're in great position to get their guy in 2027. I know their GM, Darren Mugey, has done a lot of homework on this 2027 draft class. I was in his office draft weekend, and he was talking about just how he balanced a weaker 2026 quarterback class with a heavier 27 one. Obviously, they didn't draft a quarterback into the fourth round with Cade Klubnik. So they've got to decide, okay, how do we feel for Klubnik versus Sorsby? And then if we like Sorsby better, is it worth that, you know, second or third round pick? But it wouldn't preclude them from still going to get their guy in 27 if he's not the answer. The question I would just have is, do you have enough time to evaluate either of your two picks in that case by 27? If you're planning to start Geno Smith, trying to win for Aaron Glenn so he doesn't get fired, and then you got a fourth round quarterback you just drafted, then you got another Sorsby, how is there enough reps to figure out for sure in 2026 that whether or not you need a guy in 2027.
1: Why the hell are you talking so logistically, man? I'm playing Madden right here. You're trying to bring in real world implications and whatnot. Cam Wilson.
2: I'm just trying to keep it real. This is what they're thinking about. This is what they're having to offer. So that's why I say maybe it's not a second, but a third. Now if I throw away a third, I feel a little bit better.
1: Yeah.
2: You know, rather than a second. So, you know, if I was handicapping it right now and guessed what pick I thought he would go in, I think the third round is where I would say he ends up.
1: All right. Wolf, don't shoot the messenger. This is not going to make a lot of people happy, especially not in my hometown. The Houston Texans have the 28th pick in the first round. And here's all I want to say. You know you're going to have a super late first round pick if all things go well and CJ Stroud is your starting quarterback for the future. They clearly were unwilling to commit to Stroud with the fifth year option slash extension. They did the fifth year option. They didn't give him the same extension they gave Will Anderson off the edge. If the Houston Texans are that uncertain about Stroud, and they know they're going to be picking super late, no matter how good or bad Stroud is next year, why not jump all the teams that are going to try to wait till the second round for Brendan Sorsby, pick him with a late first? And again, picking a quarterback with a late first round pick is not going to tank your franchise if that guy doesn't work out. If he does, you have your QB in waiting. You're not forced to pay Stroud. You have an elite defense and a reset quarterback on a fifth year option eligible contract. Like this, I know this is, again, me not taking real-world implications into it, but this would be a genius move on behalf of Nick Caserio and the Houston Texans if they steal Brendan Sorsby on the back end of the first round.
2: You know what? I like the boldness of it. I like the boldness. It's fun to me. I just want you to be the one to have that conversation with C.J. Stroud and David Mulligan. I just want you to have that conversation right before a season where they think they're Super Bowl contenders.
1: You know what?
2: We're using the first round pick on a guy that may replace you.
1: So here's the thing,
2: like
1: though.
2: You said,
1: but Cam,
2: there are real world implications. And hey, it's a business. People are grown men. You got to make the hard choices. But man, is that a choice?
1: Hear me out on something.
2: Okay.
1: All right. If you're Stroud and you know the Texans are going to use a first round pick on a quarterback, a guy that's going to be in your room to give you competition and possibly replace you. Number one, hopefully that sparks some MVP Aaron Rodgers in him with what the Packers did with Jordan Love. Number two, I would rather you do that with a 2027 pick, right? You're bringing Sorsby this year. You do that with a 27 pick. That's not going to impact my ability to contend this year. You're not like Matt Stafford where you use a priority pick on a backup who's going to sit here. You already use your 26 picks. It's almost a perfect scenario where you can use a future first round pick. And also, let's not act like they haven't already had to have some tough conversations with CJ Stroud, because I'm pretty sure he thought by now he would have an extension. He's still sitting here like you and me waiting.
2: I hear you. And like I said, it's spicy, but I'm not opposing it. I'm all for the controversy. I just, you know, I think if there's layers, and it's funny, the team that I thought was a dark horse for this is probably of a similar elk and reasoning of your thinking, but a guy that I think is a little closer age-wise that would have to understand it. I wondered if the Tampa Bay Bucks would get into the mix for a Brendan Sorsby, knowing that they are a year away from Baker Mayfield being a free agent and them not being perfectly sure if we want to give top of the market quarterback money to him. You know,
1: I like it.
2: Again, another difficult conversation, but Baker's 33, CJ Stroud's 24. So it's a little bit easier knowing that, hey, we think he may be a long-term answer and medium-term answer if you don't work out. So to me, the Steelers, the Tampa Bay Bucks and the New York Jets were the three teams that I had circled, but the Houston Texans got some spice on it, so I'm all for spice.
1: What do you think are the most likely? Are those your most likely destinations? The Dolphins? Yeah. Do the Dolphins even consider getting involved with a first or second rounder?
2: Yeah, I think they would consider. I think that the problem with them is the picks are so valuable for them. They have made it a priority to draft and develop, so they would have to feel excellent about where they are. And I know their new regime values character a lot. So you got to feel really comfortable that you're betting on a guy who is going to clean this up and this not be a revolving cycle. I don't even think that even if you get suspended, it's much of an issue as can you trust this guy to be the face of your franchise? So again, that's tough for a first or second round pick for me. But yeah, could they put a third in? Sure. I mean, they were in the mix of drafting a quarterback this past year. They just didn't get the right guy that was available, for them at the right time. I do wonder if, the North Dakota State quarterback, I can't remember his name, that went to the Eagles, was available. Cole Payton, if they would have pulled the trigger for him sometime in day three. So you know, if this is a third round pick, yeah, I could see the Miami Dolphins in the mix too. They've made clear they always welcome competition. And again, Malik Willis is a little easier conversation to have than CJ Stroud. He's just fighting for his opportunity. He can't really argue.
1: Well, you know, you saw CJ Stroud his sophomore year. He's willing to have tough conversations with Caleb Williams at midfield. I'm sure he's willing to be on the receiving end as well. It's big boy football, dog.
2: It is. It's big boy football. Those negotiations is going to be a lot more difficult though. Yeah. Cause if he comes out in balls, you're going to pay an extra $5 to $10 million a year just off the disrespect.
1: That's a win-win. Like, I'm just saying, hey, Houston Texans, Nick Caserio, call me. I got you, man. I got the genius plan here ready to go. Cam Wolf joining us, NFL Network's Cam Wolf at Cameron Wolf on his socials. Before I let you go here, what stage of the offseason now are you in particularly? Do you know what camps you're hitting? Like, what's next for you on NFL Network?
2: Yeah, this is the last week of mini camp. So I'm on TV tonight on TV Thursday from home. I've been making calls around mini camps. I didn't travel a ton to mini camps this year, outside of Florida, just did the Florida teams. And, right now focusing on kind of telling the last week stories of mini camp. We'll take about a month, where we're pretty light. I'll be on TV occasionally, but we're kind of resetting for training camp. Taking some vacay. I've already talked to some coaches who are already out on an island somewhere. They're starting their vacays. And then we'll gear up pretty heavy starting in late July when training camp starts. And I'll have a tour and be bouncing all over the place.
1: Looking forward to it. The NFL season never stops, and neither does your hope in those Carolina Panthers. We're still holding you to your Bryce Young take, so don't think I forgot, my dog. Don't think I forgot.
2: I know you haven't forgot. I know you haven't forgot. Just not like I haven't forgot how your golf swing looks.
1: Oh, that's not all right. Get him out. He's done. Appreciate the time, Cam. That's our guy, Cameron Wolf, right. From NFL Network. Bringing up my golf swing. That's a low blow, but again, me bringing up his belief in Bryce Young. Understandable that he would go there. I don't know if you remember this or not, Colin. But Cam joined us. I want to say a couple of weeks ago, and one of his hot takes was that Bryce Young would have a bounce back season, would lead the Panthers to double digit wins and be playing a pivotal playoff game.
0: I'm a Bryce Young Panther guy. I took the over last year. I remember they played well in the postseason last year. They took the Rams right down to the wire.
1: Nice. It was nice.
0: Give him a little credit.
1: The guy averaged like 175 yards per game.
0: What's wrong with that? Imagine if he starts playing better. Imagine if he starts putting up a little bit more production.
1: If only I could imagine that. When was the last time we had a lot of faith in an undersized quarterback with iffy production? I don't know. That hasn't happened here in South Florida. Colin Russo's here. It's your boy Theo Dorsey. We're going to go to break here. On the other side, we have the happy hour. No Tina, but we are going to get into our get around here, including a story that makes me reflect on the great siblings in sports. We're hearing about a reunion from the Williams sisters, Palm Beach County residents, the Williams sisters. And it makes me think about who the great sibling pairings are all throughout sports. Like, that's some, when you really look at it, especially across all sports, not just in the individual stuff, like, there are some big, bold names. And no, LeBron James and Bronny don't count. That's a parent, that's a father-son duo. 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I'm Theo Dorsey. We are Theoretically Speaking on ESPN 106.3.
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8: Good people. It is your boy Theo Dorsey. We are theoretically speaking. It is the happy hour here on ESPN 106.3. And we're ripping and rolling. I think play is underway in the FIFA World Cup. Our first match of the day. As we get ready for three matches.
9: Four, technically, there's one at midnight tonight.
8: Oh my goodness. I'm guessing that's out on
9: West Coast, correct.
8: SoFi or something, Levi.
9: Which is annoying. I don't know how you're doing 3, 6, 9, and 12 when you could do 12, 3, 6, and 9.
8: Well, I've been wondering.
9: But Austria and Jordan's going to be a midnight start. I will not be there for that, but I'll be there for the other three.
8: I have been wondering that why they haven't been doing earlier day games. The earlier they're doing these.
9: In a lot of ways, they've done well by Australia in a lot of ways because this and New Zealand. They try to do it to accommodate at least in some capacity. Yes, they're trying to maximize a rating, but if Australia and New Zealand can play at a time where 17 hours ahead where they're from, they could sort of line it up so those people have a decent time to watch it, they'll do it. They won't do it for European countries because it's difficult to just match it up to begin with, but that's what they'll do.
8: I'm surprised the NBA Finals didn't do that for you this past week as you were out there traveling.
9: Well, if the NBA was good people, they'd put one of the games 1 o'clock on a Saturday so I could watch it at 7 p.m.
8: Come on.
9: No.
8: That's another, you know what though, they never do that with the Finals games. It's probably been a while since they've done that. But I do.
9: They do day games only on Sundays. Day games
8: Sundays,
9: only on Sundays.
8: Yeah, and it's still day games. They'll do it at 3.
9: Game 4 of the NBA final last year when the Thunder were down 2-1, I believe that was a 3:30 on a Sunday.
8: They'll do 3:30, but they don't do the one. Like, I will say that is the one of the more underrated pleasures of not only living on the West Coast, but then also when you have the London games or the NFL international games, is I love when sporting events are early in the day. I love a little breakfast / brunch with a good game.
9: I am a big fan of Pacific time only when Pacific time for night games. I disagree with the
8: you
9: idea.
8: You don't like
9: that,
8: the morning sports?
9: No, I disagree.
8: How do you not?
9: I like having
8: them.
9: Productive mornings and then being ready to rock and roll right around.
8: Well, I forgot
9: right around noon.
8: You take notes during every game.
9: Productive mornings. You gotta be able to knock out other things before you get into that, which is why I'm not in favor
8: Sunday.
9: Of
8: Sunday.
9: Yeah, I don't
8: it's
9: know.
8: A Sunday. What are you talking about? What are you knocking
9: the
8: out
9: day
8: on
9: the
8: Lord?
9: Yeah, we're at church.
8: All right. Well, you go to the international game first, then you go to church after. What time are you going to church? 6 a.m.
9: Well, what time's the international game?
8: Usually it's like 7:30. Usually they're like 7:30.
9: I like, you know, weirdly enough, I think mountain time is great. 2 hours behind is great for sporting events because primetime stuff starts at 6:30.
8: Yeah.
9: But I think personally, the best sporting time zone in the United States is Central.
8: Really?
9: I think just an extra hour makes a world of a difference.
8: Yeah.
9: I think having Sunday Night Football start at 7:20, be done at 10:20, 10:30, I think is perfect.
8: I will say now, where I can agree with you is, I have being in Pacific time, and then all of the games are kicking off at once at 9 a.m. Now that's a little hectic. Or is it? Would it be?
9: Yeah, the 1 o'clock game. The 1 o'clock games will be at 10 a.m.
8: 10 a.m. Yeah, that's a little hectic. That is a little hectic.
9: Too much going on. You can't. Yeah, you can't go to church.
8: Can't go to church in California.
9: Going to 7 a.m. mass. Yeah, going to 7 a.m. mass.
8: Yeah, that's it's a little more difficult. So I can agree with you right there on that one. We are here.
9: Yeah.
8: In the happy hour here, we had a lot of good conversations there on the other side with Cameron Wolf from NFL Network talking about the potential destinations for Brendan Sorsby. It's hard to consider what he is. I don't want to call him the former Texas Tech quarterback because he never wore the uniform. Technically, the former Cincinnati quarterback that was supposed to go to Tech, but then he got caught gambling on games. I think it was 40-plus different bets, $90,000 worth of gambling that he was caught up doing. So he lost his eligibility, but not really. He's chosen to go to the NFL draft, whatever. I'm curious, Colin, because you weren't in on that.

0: conversation. Which of the destinations are you most intrigued by? Brendan Sorsby, a guy that is considered a dual threat quarterback, a little bit mobility, big arm, projected as potentially a top, a first or second round pick next year, but he's going to be in a supplemental draft. What destination are you most intrigued by a team taking a flyer on him?
1: Jets have been floated around quite a bit. I actually disagree. I think the Jets should stay far away from this. The Jets are a circus. They've been a circus for about 15 years. Last thing they need is to bring in another clown to the circus act. You know what I mean? They don't need this.
0: Why you got to be a clown?
1: He's a nice person. Yeah, he had a problem, he's addressing it. Point is, you're bringing in another act to the circus. You don't need that. That is a circus. We don't need this. The Jets don't need the distraction. That's my personal opinion. They finally starting to take right direction. Whether you think Aaron Glenn is going to be there long term or not, the bottom line is they're finally taking steps to at least a plan. This is sort of that wrench in that plan.
0: Yeah.
1: I don't think this is necessarily something they should get involved with. I think, weirdly enough, the best team because of their situation is Arizona. I think Arizona being in a public pay dispute with Jacoby Brissett is certainly something. I don't think they necessarily – Carson Beck, fine. But I don't necessarily think they have any – they got nobody to write home about in that room right now, and they got absolutely nothing to lose if they're willing to throw a second or a third round pick out there in favor of it. Because if it works, it's a high leverage play. You don't waste a first round pick. You don't, in my opinion, you don't waste a second.
0: Yeah.
1: But if they could get out there with a third round pick and go get a quarterback on a flyer and see if he's any good, I actually think that's the right move. So I think Arizona is the team that strategically can utilize his services the most.
0: What's interesting about this, when I look at the order, because the way this works, the team would have to submit one of their 2027 draft picks based on what they picked last year, last year's record. When I look at the order of the draft, the Raiders had the number one pick. They have Fernando Mendoza. They're not taking Sorsby. The Jets clearly would be in on it. The Cardinals are third. They would be in on it as well. At four, the Tennessee Titans have no need at quarterback. They believe in Cam Ward. At five, the New York Giants have Jackson Dart.
1: Stop. They're not doing it.
0: I don't think they'll do it. I do think I'm not all in on.
1: You got to think is the team we're talking about, are they a circus? If the answer is yes, then don't get Sorsby.
0: The Giants aren't a circus.
1: They have been a circus in the past, and they're kind of a circus this offseason.
0: Well, you know, they just got a couple of circus things going on.
1: They got a lot of they got a couple acts. They got a couple circus acts. If it's a circus, the answer is no. Don't get Sorsby.
0: So the Cleveland Browns at six are out.
1: It's a circus. No,
0: you don't want to ask.
1: That's P.T. Barnum's very own. Absolutely not.
0: Yeah. Have you ever been to the Universal Circus? Have you been to that one?
1: No, I have not.
0: It's a really good one.
1: I've been to many circuses, but P.T. Barnum invented the circus, and that's for the Cleveland Browns.
0: Okay. The Washington Commanders have Jaden Daniels. They're all fine. Good. The New Orleans Saints have Tyler Shuck.
1: I don't think this would be a terrible move. They want to throw a fourth rounder out there, but I agree. Shuck's great. Okay. Shuck's great. If you have the fourth rounder, are you going to back up? Why not?
0: Chiefs at nine. You'll never pick that high again.
1: No.
0: Had to throw it out there. And the Giants, obviously, they had the Bengals pick at 10. So I think the way that it's going to work out, and this is one of the sneaky things.
1: Cincinnati's not a bad move.
0: Oh, my God.
1: Flacco, Cincinnati's not a bad move.
0: What are you talking about? They have Joseph Burrow.
1: They're not looking for a starter. You're looking for a backup.
0: So now you're relegating Brendan Sorsby to backup already just because of the low gamble.
1: He's not a 1-32 starter next year. Can we get rid of that?
0: The guy throws a little bread on a couple of games, and all of a sudden he's a backup quarterback. He was the highest paid transfer portal quarterback this year in college football.
1: You know what the funny part is? He was slated to play BYU in Utah this year, and now we're going to throw him against the Buccaneers, and he's supposed to figure it out.
0: He'll ride the pine for you. He'll learn.
1: A.K.A. a bench warmer.
0: What's the point of the Bengals drafting a guy?
1: I just don't think, because Burrow's not available enough.
0: You're right. You're right about that.
1: He's going to play. He is going to play. It's a matter of when.
0: That's a high investment in a first round pick. But I listed all those teams for a reason. The way that the supplemental draft actually works, they're not going to just take your order from last year. They actually have a lottery system. I've been looking into this very heavily because I'm very intrigued by this. But there's some kind of lottery system where the tier one teams, which are non-playoff teams with six or fewer wins, all get put into a bucket. And then similar to the NBA draft lottery, they get a certain amount of balls in the pot. And the order is selected. So the funny part about this is we can do all of the back and forth about what the best fit will be, about who should do what. I think the lottery is going to decide it, because between the Jets and the Cardinals, the number two and number three teams last year, one of them two are likely going to use their second round pick on it, and whoever wins that lottery out is going to likely end up with Brendan Sorsby. So I think it'll be the Jets. I think it's going to be the Jets. The Jets have three first rounders. If you could tell me, so Colin, I know it's a circus. I know there's a lot going on. If you're telling me you can get a guy that was projected to be a first round pick in next year's draft at quarterback with a second rounder, and you're still guaranteed to have three first round picks in a generational type draft. So where now you might not even have to address the quarterback
1: but you might have to address it again. And then in hindsight, you're using a first and a second round pick on one position.
0: If it works, you know what? Not a bad idea. If it's a coin flip to get a quarterback, not a bad idea to get two. Not a terrible idea to get two, especially if one is an uncertain case and you can get a full year of him in your locker room. Maybe I'm overrating that position. Maybe I'm overrating what Brendan Sorsby can be. I just absolutely like this as an option for the New York Jets. And I know you're going to hate what I said about the Houston Texans, but I like them spending a first on him.
1: I wouldn't say first. I would say that is something that they consider if it gets into the third or second territory. Yeah.
0: The Houston Texans are going to be picking in the late 20s, maybe early 30s. That is an elite defense. That is a good offense. And everything that they were doing last year was only held back by the quarterback position of C.J. Stroud, and they were unwilling to pay him. This is a prove it year for C.J. Stroud.
1: No doubt.
0: So why not have your contingent plan in place?
1: Put a little pressure on him.
0: Put a little pressure on him. And also, the biggest thing for me, if the Texans pull the trigger on this, you know, even if C.J. Stroud isn't very good next year, you still know you're going to likely make the playoffs because of how dominant that defense is and how good that offense is.
1: He's walking into a good spot.
0: So you're going to be picking in the late 20s, early 30s next year. And if you do figure out that C.J. Stroud isn't good enough and you need a new quarterback, you ain't getting one of the top guys that late. Even when there's a lot of quarterbacks in the draft, look at what happened in 2024. They all got ate up in the first 12 picks. Six guys win the first 12 picks.
1: Keep this in mind. Well, this time last year, we were talking about Arch Manning being there, you know, 1-1 overall.
0: Yeah.
1: You know, it didn't happen like that. So there's no guarantee that number one Sorsby would have played himself into that territory. You're taking a risk because there's just not a lot of film on him, and also there's the baggage and TBD on a punishment.
0: It's a
1: TBD on a punishment, too. TBD on a punishment.
0: He'll sit out for... Yeah, you don't need him this year. You got C.J. Stroud. I'm telling you.
1: We can't practice if he's suspended.
0: Yeah, I can. Come on, man.
1: I'm pretty sure if he's suspended from the team, he cannot practice.
0: You think that's...
1: So this guy's just... What, are we going to send him Zoom notes?
0: Are you Pablo Torre? You want to go investigate? They're going to have that dude in that facility practice. Under the
1: Well, let's say he gets suspended.
0: Yeah. That's fine. Three, four games? What are you talking about?
1: I guess the NFL, yeah.
0: The NFL. Then again, the NFL, like, I think of all of the acts or crimes you could commit in the NFL, is gambling not number one?
1: Gambling's the cardinal sin.
0: That's crazy.
1: Over murder.
0: Like, honestly, like, that's crazy.
1: Over murder.
0: The NFL is at a place where you can do violent acts to the people that we're supposed to be protecting as grown men. And they'll be like, you get a couple of games off.
1: Dude, that's like that's a slap in the wrist. Murder.
0: Murder.
1: People have killed people and then have been able to suit up.
0: Yeah, so I'm curious about that side, too. There's a lot of angles to this Brendan Sorsby conversation. But for Dolphins fans out there, I don't think it's worth the deal. Cameron Wolf, who joined us last segment, doesn't think so. And I'm guessing you don't think so as well.
1: Not for the Dolphins. I think the Cardinals are the one that I could actually, you know, they could weather that storm. I think the Jets, you're bringing in a ball of fire into the circus. And because of that, I would say it's not worth it. You get three first round picks next year. You are guaranteed to get a pick of the litter player. That alone. Why tie one hand down?
0: Yeah.
1: Why tie one hand down when you could have both free next year?
0: And again, it's supposed Geno to be this a great year. Draft.
1: Geno's going
0: to
1: start.
0: I think he's going to be good too.
1: Yeah, he'll be fine. And if they win a couple games, they win 5-6 games, and they show some fight in a couple of them, Aaron Glenn will be fine.
0: You think he's sticking around?
1: It depends on how they lose. Not if they lose, how they lose.
0: Yeah.
1: They play with guts. They see some improvement. Good young players. Draft well, he'll stay. If they have games where they have a couple terrible blown games. I know they played well against the Buccaneers last year, but they're losing 35-4. Two safeties are the only reason they're on the board. That's where I could say that this is going to run itself pretty dry, pretty quick.
0: I can agree with you on that. It's going to be a tough sledding for the Jets.
2: We're the freaking New York Jets, so we're built for this.
0: But I do think they are built for a somewhat of a bounce back. I was looking at the teams in the NFL who have had a major drought, and they, of course, have the longest playoff drought. I believe dating back to the Mark Sanchez years. If not over these next couple of years, the way that they've stacked up draft picks, the way that they've utilized these draft picks and how some of these guys have actually hit and what they've been able to get in return for Sauce Gardner. Like, if not over these next couple of years, they don't turn it around. I don't think Jets fans are ever going to feel like they're going to get that monkey off their back. I have a buddy, my guy Coquel, hit me up after the Knicks won the title, and he said, now the Jets are on the clock. I said, damn, can you just enjoy the Knicks?
1: Yeah,
0: title?
1: I was going to say, like, the New York fan doesn't really care right now. Yeah,
0: yeah, you just enjoy this parade. Like, is the parade even starting yet? Is it today? Is the parade today?
1: The parade's Thursday, I thought.
0: Like, what? Just enjoy the parade before you start putting the poor New York Jets on the clock, man. Like, give them some time. Give them some time. We do want to get to the fact that Colin Russo, you didn't get to deliver your demonstrative takes on what was a, though it was a gentleman's sweep, that was the most entertaining gentleman's sweep I've ever sat through, especially for it to happen on that stage. But the NBA Finals in which the
1: best
0: New York
1: finals
0: Knicks,
1: in years, no doubt. Yeah. Hey, last year was a 7-game series. Last year was great, but the seventh game was a little bit of a letdown. There's a couple traded blowouts in terms of quality of game. I would take those five games over a number. A majority of these finals that we've seen in the last 15 years.
0: Yeah. It was the most anticipated finals since the 2016 finals. And I do think it delivered and even more. But Colin, we want to get your chance to do your top five on a Tuesday, a top five Tuesday here in the happy hour, your top five takeaways from the NBA finals. We have a Jalen Brunson MVP performance where he drops a 45 ball in the deciding game. We have a disappearing act from veteran guard De'Aaron Fox, and we have the eventual triumph from a guy like Karl Anthony Towns, 2 years removed from being a Timberwolf. That seems to be the formula these days. You leave the Minnesota Timberwolves, you get a ring within the next couple of years. Kevin Garnett did it. We saw that happen in front of our very eyes. Karl Anthony Towns did it. We saw that happen. Kevin Love did it when he went to the Cleveland Cavaliers. Hey, Anthony Edwards, we got a home for you out here on Biscay. Just saying. We'll get Colin's top five takeaways from the NBA Finals on the other side here on a Top 5 Tuesday. That's Colin Russo. I'm Theo Dorsey. It's the happy hour of Theoretically Speaking, and we're Theoretically Speaking right here on ESPN 106.3.
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4: 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Oh, sure. Scientists say solar storms mess with satellites? Right when I'm a...
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0: We had a NBA Finals for the ages, 53-year drought, literally with a waterfall of emotions for Knicks fans as they get through the finish line, and a lot of them brought to tears for very good reason. Jalen Brunson, Finals MVP. Mike Brown gets his very first championship in his first year with the New York Knicks. And also on the other side of things, we had the making of a villain in Victor Wembanyama and the making of a guy who has turned the entire internet, the forces of all mankind in and around the game of basketball against him in De'Aaron Fox, who has a max contract that's about to kick in for the Spurs. A lot came out of the NBA Finals. The NBA draft is on the way. We do have news. We continue to have more leaks around the situation brewing from that Cream City team out in the Midwest and the freak that they are shopping on the open market. And like I said, I'm not mentioning his name or that organization's name until they actually pull the trigger. I'm sick of all the flirting, but I do hope the Miami Heat end up acquiring a superstar this offseason. I'm very excited about that. Colin,
1: am I allowed to say that, or am I allowed to say his name, or is it a show thing?
0: What are you talking about?
1: So I won't say it on this show. I can say it on Russo.
0: Yeah.
1: All right, not this show.
0: Yeah. I can't rock with him. I mean, the guy, and he had incredible.
1: I don't think he's going to end up in Miami. That's just my finals. That's my personal opinion. All right, in terms of the finals,
0: talk about good finals. No, I'm saying talk about good finals. What did against the Suns in those four straight games, and that closeout game, still one of the more incredible performances I've seen. The single game performances,
1: 1-4 straight games.
0: But specifically that game six on one leg. But, you know, he would look great. You know, my boy would look great in a Miami Heat uniform, but we'll have to wait and see. Let's do it. Collins Top 5 on a Top 5 Tuesday, your takeaways from the NBA Finals that was.
16: Top 5, no debating.
0: Let's get some
16: top
0: Drake
16: five,
0: involved
16: top
0: here.
16: Five, top 5.
0: And we'll start this thing off. Again, you were watching this from overseas. You were watching this in the middle of the night.
1: Every game, yeah.
0: Yeah, it's pretty crazy.
3: number five.
1: No choice. I mean, geez, it's my fault. It's my fault. So I can't blame. I'm not blaming anybody. I'm not looking for pity. It was my choice, and that's why I had to do it. But all right. So five things. I'm going to do a little bit of Spurs, a little bit of Knicks. I'll start number five. I'll get the Spurs stuff out of the way. I have less confidence that Mitch Johnson is a great coach despite them beating OKC. Mitch Johnson, I think, deserves as much or more blame than De'Aaron Fox throughout that series. Because Mitch Johnson, in my opinion, was the real catalyst to a lot of their late game collapses. He was a real catalyst to a lot of their late game problems in terms of substitutions, and namely Dylan Harper. And in my opinion, whenever Wemby doesn't show up on the wake up on the right side of the bed and he doesn't want to give you his best, that to me can circle back to Mitch Johnson. I think Mitch Johnson was if not the biggest problem with the Spurs throughout the series. And I know everybody's looking for a way to get out of Fox, and everybody's looking for a way to do this, do that. I would take a look inward to make sure you got the right coach in there, because he is not as safe, I think. Hey, they won 60 games. They overperformed. He's fine for next year. But they're a bad playoff runaway from looking for a new coach.
0: I agree. I wonder, the Spurs are not a quick trigger type organization, so I do wonder how long of a leash they give them. But I was shocked, Colin. I agree with you. Going blame pie, I would go number one, Mitch Johnson, number two, De'Aaron Fox, and then Victor Wembanyama, who, because he's the best player, you expect him to show up a little bit bigger in some of those moments. I was shocked that Mitch Johnson didn't do what I deemed to be the obvious, and that is take the ball out of De'Aaron Fox's hands and, in fact, take him out of the game more.
1: Give the ball to Dylan Harper more. Sure, you can blame the players all you want, but these are 22 years we're talking about. You got to blame the coach.
0: Yeah.
1: The coaches, and you know what I hated? I don't know if you saw this. This is right before Game 5, where everybody went after Game 4, blown a 29-point lead. Charles Barkley, most notably, I don't have the audio. I can get it for next segment.
0: Oh, I remember.
1: Charles Barkley does his opening monologue on his Inside the NBA. I thought this was the dumbest thing I've ever heard in quite some time. He goes in and he goes, I want to actually rewrite what I was talking about a little bit. And basically along the lines of, I said the wrong things to Mitch Johnson about Mitch Johnson.
0: Crazy.
1: I didn't mean to be mean to Mitch Johnson. And then he said, the reason, he's basically walking back all the words he said after Mitch Johnson blew the 29-point lead in Game 4. And he followed it with, because he's a young black coach and we need more young black coaches in the NBA. Hold on. So he follows that with, we got to go after the players more. So you're not going to go after young black coach, but you're going to go after young black players instead.
0: Yeah.
1: No, younger, 20-year-olds. Yeah. No. So
0: he wants to, you should go
1: that,
0: after the
1: did you
0: old
1: hear that?
0: Black
1: that
0: player.
1: Was ridiculous.
0: No, I thought it was weird too, because it was mainly ridiculous because of who it came from. If Ryan Clark did that, I would understand.
1: Right.
0: That's Clark's avenue. This is Charles Barkley we're talking about.
1: You're allowed to criticize somebody blowing a 30-point lead in the NBA Finals in the second half.
0: But that makes me wonder what elicited the Charles Barkley
1: This had to be an agent. Agents. Somebody talking through agent back channeling that Mitch Johnson was very upset with the amount of criticism that he's getting. And agent one talks to agent two. Hey, look out for our, look out, young black coach. Trying to make it seem like a thing when it's not, when people are criticizing him rightly. Like, they're trying to make it seem like we're wrongfully criticizing him.
0: That
1: was
0: fair.
1: He was very properly criticized for having a terrible performance throughout the finals. I hated how Charles Barkley tried to walk that back. It just didn't make any sense.
0: Yeah. And as a guy who, look, again, I agree with Charles Barkley that I'm not mad at the fact that a young black man got a chance and a chance with that organization in San Antonio Spurs.
1: But he deserves criticism.
0: But nobody is above reproach. This is just like the Shedeur Sanders thing. It's like, hey, power to my guy. Power to the brother.
1: But if you stink, we're going to bring it up.
0: But, yeah, like, I'm not pulling the wool over my eyes. I'm not going to pull the wool over my eyes.
1: I thought that was so bizarre.
0: It was mostly weird, though, because it was Chuck. He never apologized.
1: It never walks it back, and he makes it seem like it was an agent or a producer or somebody telling him,
0: you
1: have to make sure you walk this back. He cannot be this critical on Mitch Johnson because he can't get people to turn on young
0: you
1: black
0: know what?
1: Coach.
0: But you know what, though? I want the only person I can think of, not an agent, not ESPN, the only person I can think of that could have convinced Charles Barkley to walk that back was El Jefe himself, Greg Popovich. I wonder if he went and got to him. He respects Pop. Everybody respects Pop.
1: Maybe. And even if that's the case, that's besides the point.
0: It is. That was a bad coaching performance.
1: Mitch Johnson, down on him. I think he's the biggest egg to blame. You can blame De'Aaron Fox all you want. De'Aaron Fox was terrible throughout the series. But this, in my opinion, was a coaching botch more so than a player botch.
0: It was.
1: That's number five.
0: Top five takeaways from the NBA Finals from Colin Russo.
15: Number four.
1: I'm not going to say anything surprising here. Everybody in the world agrees with me. I know I just talked about how the coaching has a lot of problems. I think roster construction-wise, the biggest goal of the San Antonio Spurs offseason is to somehow, some way get rid of Fox and then somehow, some way get somebody like Aaron Gordon in at a four. Markkanen, somebody like that. San Antonio Spurs offseason is to somehow, some way get rid of Fox and then somehow, some way get somebody like Aaron Gordon in at a four. Markkanen, somebody like that that is willing to

0: the year because of his playing time and usage. Well, first of all, that's part of the problem when you're on a 60-win team as a rookie. But number two is he probably shouldn't have said that. There's definitely a rift within the locker room with that. De'Aaron Fox is the odd man out. I don't care how they do it. I don't care if you eat part of his contract. That is somebody that cannot be on the roster in the very near future. So that's number four.
1: The only thing that I would, and again, I agree with you, they need to find a trade partner for him. The only thing... Please don't do this.
0: He who must not be named from Milwaukee, Bam Adebayo, and then De'Aaron Fox is a big three. We got our new big three.
1: I do. Here's the thing, though. I like D. Fox. And here's the one caveat. Oh,
0: please take him, dude.
1: I like D.
0: Get him for pennies on the dollar.
1: I like past tense. I like
0: D.
1: Fox.
0: Here's the thing. I like cheap. D. Fox. Cheap. You don't have to give him a lot.
1: He's as cheap as he would ever come. And I will say this. His contract doesn't even start till next year, and he's on a max deal for 4 years. So it's going to be a tough contract to eat. I will only throw this out into the ether. There's a chance he was still super banged up and playing through injury. I don't think so. I'm not giving him that excuse. I'm just saying if that's the case and he's healthy and he looks better next year, I think the Spurs might be better to roll him out there and play him up to the trade deadline.
0: Yeah, maybe to increase his value. He's great or if he's not, he can't be on the roster. Too many guys. They got too many cooks in the kitchen. Yeah. At that position, they got too many cooks in the kitchen.
1: And you're stunning Dylan Harper's development because I would have loved to see what he was able to do in those big moments.
0: Harper needs to play.
1: Top five takeaways from the NBA Finals from Russo now that he's back from his journey.
2: Number three,
0: I'll go Knicks for the rest of the way here. I got my two main things with the Spurs. I could talk about Wembanyama all I want. Wembanyama was poor in the game. He was awful in the second half of game five. For number three, Knicks, in terms of roster construction, they've done an excellent job. I actually think they shouldn't be afraid to get rid of Mikal Bridges. I think that somebody, if there's a move to make, in order to, because remember, Karl-Anthony Towns going to need a new contract soon, and you know not everybody's going to take the Jalen Brunson deal, right? So not everybody's going to take $100 million less than what they could do to keep the roster together. I think the main factors of that team to keep everybody together is you got to keep Kat. In my opinion, you should keep Mitchell Robinson. You got to keep Brunson, and you got to keep OG.
1: Yeah.
0: I think if there's an odd man out there, Shamit can be out. Hart is going to stay no matter what, but McCall, I think, is the odd man out. He makes a ton of money. I think if there's a way to get out of that and to change something up, go get a wing late in the first round in the draft and just go try to refill
1: they,
0: that.
1: They can't, though.
0: It's fine.
1: They can't.
0: I'm not saying they need to get rid of him, but if there is a move to be made and off-season-wise. And I thought that because I didn't think McCall was that great throughout the NBA Finals. He was very inconsistent. He was great in Game 2. He was terrible in Game 3, great in Game 4. Just an erratic player, not somebody they need in the roster long-term. I'm down on Mikal Bridges. That's number three.
1: What I will say, too, about Mikal Bridges is his role on, like, he has played so many different roles in a short career.
0: Yeah, he's weird. It's a weird, but he's a weird player. He plays every game, and he plays 40 minutes every game, and it's fine. But what they get from OG is all you need from that position.
1: Yeah.
0: You don't need two of that. You don't need OG and OG light. You don't need that.
1: He willingly disappears, but again, you kind of need people to willingly disappear when you have a team that is so Brunson-centric, and you also have Kat, and you also have guys like OG. So I don't know. It's a tough one. He's overpaid for what he does, but I don't think they're breaking up the Nova Knicks. NBA Finals takeaways.
2: Number two.
0: Brunson's not the best Knick of all time. Can we calm down for a second? I mean, we were talking about this. Everybody's talking about this. Greatest Knick ever. Two championships, MVPs. Willis Reed did that. Willis Reed is the best Knick of all time. So unless you want to talk about hardware, which Willis Reed has more of, and in terms of the era in which he won, yes, it's impressive that the Knicks won this past year, but the Willis Reed era was at the tail end of Russell and was in the prime era of Weston Chamberlain. So they're good teams that they beat, and they beat the Lakers twice, and including two of the all-time classic NBA series of all time in 73 and 70.
1: Is this more of a case, though, of
0: if there is a modern best modern Knick ever, without a doubt, it's Jalen Brunson. He is more important than Patrick Ewing. Patrick Ewing is more known, for being a lifelong Knick, being a guy who embodied New York, but somebody who blew 94. It's just not necessarily somebody that holds up to the candle of what Brunson did. But best Knick ever, you gotta have a sense of the historics. My opinion, he's top three. It's him, Clyde, and Reed.
1: Yeah.
0: No doubt. There's your Mount Rushmore. And put whoever you want as number four. Whether Ewing, DeBuscher, whatever you want to do. But Jalen Brunson is not the best Knick of all time. Not right. Not right now. Not yet.
1: I think the reason why this bubbles up, though, is because of how long and how sorrowful the drought was.
0: Since Willis Reed.
1: Right. But again, it's like when Willis Reed did it, it meant a lot, but it probably means a lot more. Yeah, I think Jalen Brunson means more to the Knicks historically because of what he brought them out of versus what Willis Reed did in that moment that people have kind of forgotten.

0: And a rarity of Knicks fans. A lot of Knicks fans remember the 90s. A rarity of Knicks fans remember the 70s.
1: Yeah, yeah.
0: So it's just a little forgotten part of history. It doesn't mean we can't acknowledge it.
1: Yeah, yeah, yeah.
0: It doesn't mean we can't acknowledge it.
1: So I appreciate you saying that, though.
0: I think Willis Reed is the best Knick ever, and I don't think it's disrespectful to anybody to say that. Yeah. And one thing I thought was also stupid was freaking Rick Brunson.
1: You saw that?
0: Going on Inside the NBA right after the game and going, by the way, guys, Patrick Ewing, I love him way more than I love my son. Like, come on.
1: What are you doing?
0: Rick. Too much Rick.
1: What was that?
0: I'm down on Rick Brunson. I don't need Rick Brunson doing. Rick Brunson's gonna be in the center of the parade. He's driving the bus.
1: He's technically.
0: Do we realize
1: on the
0: that
1: staff.
0: Rick
1: He's
0: Brunson was on the coaching staff with Tibbs? That they couldn't wait to get everybody out of there.
1: Yeah, but he was retained, so they.
0: Well, he was retained because his son is the best player on the team.
1: Rick Brunson, though, here's the. I do have some slight issues with all the extra stuff.
0: I hated that. I didn't like that at all.
1: The thing I hated the most.
0: The first question to Brunson post game.
1: Yeah,
0: it was the first coach they talked to.
1: It was a little much. The thing I didn't like the most, though, I'll excuse a lot of that because they get to celebrate however they want to celebrate. They won the title. The thing I didn't like the most was, I think it was game one or two, where Jalen Brunson and De'Aaron Fox were getting into it in front of each other.
0: And Brunson's on the court.
1: Yeah, what are you doing? What are you doing? What are you really doing right there?
0: Yep.
1: That right there.
0: They had a camera on him all game.
1: That right there was really.
0: I'm all good on Rick Brunson.
1: That just didn't sit right with me. Grown ass man, let your son battle.
2: Number one.
0: So I have no problems with the MVPs. I have no problems with any of that. But I will say, in terms of encapsulating New York sports, OG Anunoby, if there's a Mount Rushmore for New York sports moments, OG's tipping to close out that comeback in game four is easily on that Mount Rushmore. And that's in the New York City sports moments in the history of that city.
1: Mm.
0: That is a top
1: Yankees included,
0: four. That is a
1: Islanders,
0: top four moment.
1: Rangers.
0: Top four. Absolutely. Devils in 94. No college, really.
1: Yeah, I was about to say.
0: Pandemonium, Piscataway in 06.
1: You get a little look. But, Anthony accident.
0: Yeah, it was so. I mean, you could go down the list of just all the different ones, but. OG, bottom line, all you need to know is that, you can do the Mets in 86, fine. But OG's tip-in in game four of the NBA final is a Mount Rushmore New York sports moment in the history of that city. That includes all the Yankees. That includes Boone's walk-off
1: Willis,
0: in 2003.
1: Back.
0: The reason I don't like, the reason I don't like the Boone walk-offs, they lost the World Series. Willis Reed.
1: Willis Reed coming. So you're saying that there's two Knicks moments on that Mount Rushmore? Because
0: yes.
1: I feel like Willis Reed coming back and playing injured is has to be on there too.
0: Right.
1: The OG. Yeah. And it also encapsulated a 29-point comeback.
0: And here's the thing: like the Tyree catch is probably one of them. But again, so
1: that's three already,
0: right?
1: That's three.
0: And then you're probably doing
1: David Tyree catch.
0: And you're probably doing through the legs in the baseball in 86-69.
1: Yeah.
0: So you're doing one of the two Mets ones.
1: Wow.
0: To close it, the walk off. Yeah,
1: that's a good call. I like it, but it's
0: crazy. A Mount Rushmore New York City moment.
1: It's crazy.
0: That is an unforgettable. New York City sports where it closed out a 29-point comeback. Maybe I'll do that one of these days and just put together an exercise of putting together the top 10 New York City sports moments ever.
1: Yeah.
0: But because I don't have that off the top of my head. But I will say that OG is absolutely, for what it's worth, that's the, and people forget.
1: It's the summer moment.
0: It's the unifying team in New York City. People are split on the Jets and the Giants. People are split on the Mets and the Yankees. And the Rangers are great, 194, but like, there's some little Islanders there. The Knicks run that town. It's a basketball city. It's not a football city. It's a basketball and a baseball city. That's why it's such a monumental historic moment.
1: Yeah, but there's two teams in New York.
0: Yeah. How many Brooklyn Net fans do you think that they lost this playoff run?
1: Ooh, I didn't think about that.
0: Thousands. I would say thousands.
1: But how can you? All right. So
0: Net fans that jump ship. Thousands.
1: At what point do you think they jump ship, though? Did they wait till they got to the final? Like,
0: sweeping the Sixers. After game one, winning by 40 against the Sixers.
1: I'm trying to see. Is it? Oh, my gosh.
0: That's,
1: I don't know if they would let you do that.
0: I'm right. They lost thousands of fans because of this run.
1: I don't know if they would let you do that. I don't know if.
0: Who's they?
1: Knicks fans.
0: Oh, please. All the Knicks fans. That's another thing I'll say. I know plenty of people that are in New York City Clyde Frazier could be banging a drum in their backyard and they had no idea. So I'm not listening to that. They weren't there for, Landry Fields and David Lee with Phil Jackson burning that franchise to the ground.
1: Okay, so. Let's see. We have a lot of New Yorkers in Palm Beach County in the
0: Twins. I'm not saying the fake New Yorkers.
1: I know.
0: But I know kids, people that are my age who, No, obviously, couldn't tell you a thing about the Knicks.
1: Ooh, you know what I do know? Remember Christian Katz, C-Cat? Remember that guy?
0: Sure.
1: He was a Nets fan from New York, and he did text me during the finals berating me, saying, how could you possibly be rooting against the Knicks? I love this for them.
0: And I guarantee he's got a Carmelo fathead in his bedroom now.
1: If I see 1 ounce of orange or blue on C-Cat over the next decade, you best believe I will be letting my
0: their season tickets probably just halved. Their ticket sales, merchandise sales, halved.
1: Can you name two Brooklyn Nets right now?
0: I can name a number. I took their over last year. I know. I can name the whole team.
1: Did they have like five? They had five first round
0: rookies, first team ever. They played them all. They played them. They played every single one of them.
1: Goodness.
0: Igor Demin is the best one of the bunch.
1: Oh my goodness. We'll ask the good people on the Baptist Health Hotline. Where does OG Anunoby's tip in game four of these NBA finals rank in New York championship moment history? Is there any moment greater? Provide that for us. Also, if you know a Nets fan that jumped ship, are they being welcomed over on the ferry from Brooklyn to Madison Square Garden, or are you guys fending them off? 888-760-3776, 888-760-3776. Hit us up on the Baptist Health Hotline. 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I'm Theo Dorsey. 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
1: This guy, Delvin, in IT. Delvin is such an IT name, too. Delvin in IT today, walking around the office saying there's no way that OG Anunoby's tip-in to defeat the San Antonio Spurs at home in the Garden in Game 4 is on the Mount Rushmore of New York sports history moments. And Delvin feels that way because it was not the clinching game. The Knicks did not win the title in that game. In fact, you can tell by the way they reacted afterwards, playing it cool, that they did not let their emotions get the best of them and celebrate that moment. Though the crowd erupted and all of New York was rejoicing, the Knicks still had some more meat left on the bone, and Delvin says you cannot have a Mount Rushmore sports moment. Not in that city, not in that historic sports town, unless it is something where the actual trophy is being brought out. Delvin. I would happen to disagree. But one guy who's been literally collecting this list together here, ready for this Water Cooler Talk presented by Culligan, is Colin Russo. And what say you to that? It was only Game 4.
12: So let's put this into perspective a little bit. Best moments in the history of New York sports. If you have to put sport representation, I don't think you could do this fairly.
1: It's tough.
12: I'm going to throw a couple at you that are New York technically sports moments that have nothing to do with the actual teams. Okay. And I want you to tell me if they count. Muhammad Ali, Joe Frazier, 1971, fight of the century. Ali losing one of the greatest fights in the history of boxing, one of the biggest fights a billion people watched. Said New York City, does that count?
1: I get it happened at the historic Mecca in Madison Square Garden. I get that it is a generational, like this is like a moment in time. It's not a New York sports event, though. You know what I'm saying? Like the New York fans were not wrapped up in one of the sides and that side triumph. So it doesn't hit the same way with the city.
12: I think I agree with you. Miracle on Ice, 1980, February of 80.
0: where the United States recreational team of amateurs, of college kids, took down the most fearsome Soviet Union team in history in the semifinal of the Olympics in 1980. Yes or no? That was in Lake Placid, New York, which is not New York City, a couple hours north, but a New York moment.
1: New Yorkers turn their nose up at upstate New York all the time. So I gotta go no. Plus, again, it was America's team, but there were people in the middle of Kansas.
0: That was an American moment. That wasn't a New York moment.
1: Yeah. New Yorkers are so protective.

0: protective over their moments. Like, they, I think that they turn their nose up at that as a New York City event as well. So no, OG Anunoby's would still triumph both of those because New Yorkers united around it.
1: So is it crazy for us to talk about how this list will have two Knicks on it? Great.
0: I think that's wild. I think that's wild because of...
1: For a franchise that does not have the success comparatively.
0: Yeah. Like, they are... Where do they rank when it comes to New York sports franchises in levels of success? Like, Yankees is obviously number one.
1: Yeah, Yankees is number one. The Jets have been a mess. The Rangers have been successful, more successful than the Knicks. No doubt about that. Yeah, I understand.
0: What about the Giants? Giants, I feel like
1: Giants are wild, very
0: Giants
1: successful.
0: Got them.
1: Yeah, very successful.
0: They got four
1: Super Bowls.
0: Yeah, the Knicks are like fourth or fifth.
1: Yeah. Here's the thing.
0: New York sports ranking.
1: It's a basketball town.
0: Yeah.
1: That is a basketball town. It always has been. The lifeblood of the town is the baseball, but there's two baseball teams and also the basketball.
0: Yeah.
1: So I would just talk about from a perspective of.
0: It's an interesting conversation. We're going to have a great, like this summer, that's going to have to be something that we dig into. And I will tell y'all. New York is famous for one thing, and that is great water. They love their tap water in New York, and that's because they have great water. When they come here to South Florida, they realize pretty instantly the water stinks. 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
0: 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It's the 16th of June, 2026. We got Mike Rizzo, we got Colin Russo. We got Damian Prez behind the glass today, filling in for Elias Bustamante. We're streaming live on YouTube, ESPN South Florida, ESPN West Palm. We got new cameras, which stare down at me, which I don't know if I
1: love. Yeah.
0: But
1: I have to stand up, Kyle, because it gets my gut.
0: Gets your gut in the photo?
1: Gets the Dunlap a bit.
0: But yeah, so we got new cameras, we got new streaming systems, so go check it out at ESPN South Florida on YouTube. And we got a packed 2 hours today, a lot of things to talk about. I haven't been here, boy, let's wear this one right in the chin. As bad of a scheduling mishap as you could possibly put together for somebody looking to put together a quick 7-8 days that he could squeeze out of here. And I think I chose maybe the worst 7-8 days of the entire year.
1: So the question is, how long do we hold this over you? Because
0: that's fine. You guys are allowed to say this whenever you want. Now, the one thing you can't get on me for is I was on top of the games. I watched the games. But the negative is I was not on air.
1: We didn't hear from you.
0: Yeah, I was not on air.
1: I heard from you. I heard from you, but everyone else didn't hear from you. Listen, go enjoy yourself.
0: No, it's a waste. No, I did a terrible job scheduling. I already know how I would have done it differently. I already know what needs to change. You live and you learn. You wear it. What are you going to do? I thought this was going to we should be preparing for game six tonight. Lo and behold, we're not. That's just going to be something that, I watched game one, was there for game one, game two, three, four, and five. I didn't realize we'd have five classics in a row. I mean, geez, you'd think they'd trade a couple blowouts like every other series in the history of the NBA, but I guess not. Five straight classic games, an excellent NBA final. World Cup off and running. That's great. Good start there. We got France and Senegal right now at halftime at the intermission, and that is nil-nil, as they say.
1: Thank you.
0: So we got that. We got a lot of World Cup stuff to get into. Fresh off Norway and Sweden for myself. Norwegians, super into Norway. Erling Haaland's like the most famous person in the history of Norway. Sweden, I'll say this, didn't really care. And Sweden played at 3 a.m. on Monday morning when I was there. Didn't really care. Really buzz the city.
1: 5-1, they
0: talked
1: care
0: to
1: now.
0: Talked to a number of Swedish, and they were not getting up for the game, which I thought was a joke. So, down the Swedes. But I will say it was a great trip. How are you today?
1: Dude, I'm great, man. Miss you. Happy you're back in studio. Trip was good, though. You had a lot of fun.
0: Great trip. How I would have done it. And listen, I'm super glad I went. Norway, Sweden. It was an amazing trip. I handled everything right, except for the scheduling. If I were to know what I knew now, 3 months back, here's how I would have done differently. I would have postponed Norway and Sweden for another year when there's no World Cup. I would have postponed that for when I could do it in July. Same thing. I was just able to do it then. And what I would have done instead is first, second week of May, second round of the NBA postseason, I would have done a 7 to 10 day trip. That's what I would have done. That's where I screwed up. Now, the problem is I was in a boot, but that's what I would have done.
1: You had some people worried when you said you were lost on the mountain in our group.
0: Well, I was lost in the mountain for it. I got a couple stories.
1: We were a little worried.
0: I rode Ethiopian Airlines last night. I had a 23-hour travel day getting back yesterday. And it was 23. So I left at 11 p.m. Sunday to Sunday in Eastern time. So it was 11 p.m. for you guys.
1: Yep.
0: And I left the hostel, walked out of the hostel at that time. And I walked in my home in Connecticut at 9:30 p.m. So that was last night. So it was basically a full day of travel. And then I flew in first thing this morning to get in. I did that way to save money. But that's how it
1: went. Did you sleep?
0: I didn't sleep on the way back because you couldn't sleep on the planes because you didn't want to screw up your sleep schedule.
1: So what about Connecticut? You slept when you got home?
0: Yeah, I was fine. I'm fine. But it was can I share this story before we get started?
1: Of course.
0: My travel day yesterday, Damien's going to like this too. I don't know if you've ever flown Ethiopian Airlines. Here's what you need to
1: know. Can't say we have.
0: So I had 3 planes yesterday, 6 airports in 27 hours. Tell me if you've beaten that record. I don't think anybody has. 6 airports, 27 hours. First airport was Stockholm. I had to go Stockholm to Oslo. The return flight through Reykjavik, which is in Iceland, was through Oslo. Reykjavik to JFK. I had to get back to Oslo. So I went from Stockholm to Oslo, and here's what went down. I was in a hostel. I wake up. This is first thing Monday, 4 a.m. on Monday morning. I was watching the Sweden game, and I was also watching the UFC card, which was at the White House, which was actually tremendous.
1: It was tremendous.
0: They did a great job. Outside of the one comment with one of the Obamas, outside of that, which sort of encapsulated the wrong ideas of it, I thought it was a pretty flawless event logistically. I thought it would look great. The fights were great. I actually really, really happy with what the UFC did there. Neither here nor there. I was able to watch that because it's perfect in the morning, 6 hours ahead. So I go to the Stockholm airport. I am flying Ethiopian Airlines
2: Stockholm to Oslo. Why is there an Ethiopian Airlines Stockholm to Oslo? Your guess is as good as mine. So I always do the background check on the plane. What type of plane do I have? I had a Boeing 787. That's a 333 on the rows. So it's 9 people per row, 64 rows, 270 people on the plane. It's a cargo plane, right? So it's a huge plane. I get to my gate and this is 6 a.m. on Monday morning in Sweden time.
1: Yeah, in Europe.
2: In Europe, yesterday. And I'm watching the card. It's perfect because the Deporia Gaethje, I was boarding during the fourth round of Deporia Gaethje. So I was literally perfectly timed. And they finish. He doesn't come out for the fifth round. And then all of a sudden, I jump on the plane. Whatever. There's only 14 or 13 people at the gate. So I'm like, all right, this is weird. No, there's nobody at the gate. I guess nobody's flying to Oslo today on this weird flight with this giant plane. I don't know why this is going to be great. It's going to be an empty flight, right? So I go in. They don't even do boarding groups. They just kind of throw everybody on.
1: You're up. Yeah.
2: Get in there. So I'm walking in. I just turn off the phone. I'm like, all right, this is going to be great. It's going to be an easy flight. I walk in to this this airline stinks. You walk through, and it was just like, it just smelled musty. It was, so you walk in, you get like a wave of just like
1: get a
2: hot, hot must.
1: I would have been in trouble.
2: I walk in, and remember, it's two aisles.
1: Yeah.
2: I walk in, I take a right. There's about 245 Ethiopians sitting down, staring straight at us like we're like circus acts.
1: Yeah.
2: I'm like, who the hell are you people? It was a through flight. So it started in Ethiopia, was going to Oslo, and had a stop just to pick up passengers in Stockholm. Lord. So these people are all fresh off like a 12-hour flight.
1: Yeah.
2: So everybody's already a mess.
1: Yeah.
2: So I get in, and it's one of those planes that...
1: Open seating?
2: No, definitely not.
1: Okay.
2: I was 51A. 51 rows. 51A. It was one of those planes. They didn't clean the trash. There was empty, half-drank water bottles like in the seat
1: everywhere.
2: Pockets.
1: Yeah.
2: The blankets were on the floor. While we're taking off, kids are running around the aisles, which I thought was insane. There was no flight attendants. It was Armageddon. And I'm on this plane, and you know what I mean? I'm giggling. Like, this is funny to me. Like, what the hell?
1: It's unsafe, dude.
2: What are we doing? And Ethiopian Airlines has, like, the most crashes per capita of airlines.
1: Oh, great. Perfect.
2: They had a big liner go down in 2019, like 150 people died. Point is, I'm on this, and there's 250 Ethiopians going from Stockholm to Oslo, and they're picking up people an hour away from Oslo.
1: Well, they were going from Ethiopia to Oslo, and they went to Stockholm, and then they're going
2: why?
1: To Oslo.
2: Why? Yeah. I thought that was the dumbest thing in the world. And only, like, you know, I was like one of six white people on the plane. It was hilarious. And you walk on, and there's 14 people that walk on to pick up, and then they go. And the TVs on the seats were like the minivans,
1: yeah,
2: things. What a godforsaken airline that is.
1: Never
2: because
1: again.
2: It smelled like it was not clean. No flight attendants. The Amharic is their national language. The seatbelt orientation was in that language. So right over my head there, which I thought was funny. So now I'm like, what's going on here?
1: Jeez, Kyle.
2: $40 flight.
1: Yeah, that's
2: landed
1: fine.
2: Safely, but it was a huge plane. Oh my God, I've never flown on a plane that big. That was number one. Then I did 5 hours in Oslo at a burger and fries at 8:15 in the morning. And 5 hours in Oslo at the airport. Then I went from Oslo to Reykjavik, 2.5 hours in Reykjavik in Iceland. And then I went from Iceland to JFK, landed at around 7:40. And the last thing here, flying from Reykjavik to JFK, we were beginning our descent, about 45 minutes to go, hour to go. Six hour, 20-minute flight. I'm in row 33, 33E, which is the last row of the plane, right next to the bathrooms. And people, oh my God, people have to pee. That in and out the whole time. I'm sitting between these two lovebirds, these two, I think they're Scottish, lovebirds.
1: Hang on, you sat middle seat for 12 hours?
2: No, it was 6 hours. It was a 6.5-hour flight.
1: That's insane. Anyway.
2: So, middle seat, last row of the plane. These two Scottish people who are in a relationship, a girl and guy, who didn't want the middle seat. You know what I mean? Usually when they sit there, they want one of them, yeah, will move. They didn't want the middle seat. So I'm like, all right, jeez. So they didn't want the middle seat. And one of them's getting freaking carsick.
1: You were fishing for a seat.
2: Well, I wasn't fishing
1: for
2: a seat.
1: You were fishing for a seat.
2: I thought she was going to ask because they were talking to each other the entire plane. Guys, they're like whispering sweet nothings, like just back and forth. Guys, just sit next to each other.
1: It's a waste of time.
2: You're wasting everybody's time. Bottom line, there was like a 7-year-old, a girl, right in front of me. We'll begin our descent. You know, classic 8-year-old starts vomiting profusely all over the place.
1: Oh, my Lord, dude.
2: Seat, window, people next to her, on to mom.
1: Oh, it stunk.
2: All over the place.
1: How bad did it stink?
2: It was rough. I don't know what it was. It was orange.
1: Oh.
2: So, kid starts vomiting. Everybody starts freaking out.
1: You're laughing like that.
2: I'm giggling a little bit. The Scottish woman to my left is losing her mind. She cannot deal with vomit. That was a nightmare. And then there was a baby, too, in the row over that I swear had the longest endurance for crying I've ever heard in my entire life. Never seen a baby have more tear ducts than that baby.
1: 3 hours?
2: 4 or 5 hours of just straight up crying. And that was my finishing plane. That was, you know, hour 20 of the travel day. I'm like, get me off this freaking plane.
1: Wow.
2: Just finished Argo with Ben Affleck. Great movie. And then the kid decides to vomit everywhere. And that's what they're like, and the flight attendants are sitting because we're descending. So they can't get up.
1: Yeah.
2: So nobody's helping clean. They just got these napkins and they're flipping it down.
1: Did anyone else puke? Usually when that happens.
2: Yeah, no. Thank God. People were like doing their thing where they had their shirts in their nose.
1: Hi, Colin.
2: Oh, God. That was a rough one.
1: I would have been in some serious
2: trouble.
1: Yeah,
2: that was a rough one. You can't get up.
1: With my nose, I would have been in some serious trouble.
2: Oh, it was something. It's one of those kids that like doesn't warn anybody that they're about to be sick. They just start,
1: you know, all
2: hey,
1: over,
2: hey, whoa, yeah. whoa, whoa. Yeah.
1: Dude, all twice. Over the wall.
2: Oh, God, what a mess.
1: It's like when one of your buddies is drunk, just, you know, gives you no cue.
2: Oh, God. Icelandic Air, good airline. Outside of that, that was a rough one. And I walked out with this family, and she tells the flight attendant, she goes, yeah, you might want to go check out, you know, 32F, because, you know, it's a little rough out there. And they talk about we get sick there, and the flight attendants are like, come on. It's 8 o'clock at night. Really?
1: Someone barfed everywhere.
2: Oh, disgusting.
1: A young child barfed
2: everywhere.
1: So
2: Ethiopian Air, never. I don't think I'll ride that one again.
1: Never again.
2: But Icelandic Air, I do. Okay. There's my travel day story. So I got a bunch of other stories I can share later.
1: So Oslo was, you went Oslo to Iceland.
2: Oslo for 2 days. Bergen, Norway for 3.5 days. Stavanger, Norway.
1: Okay.
2: For two and a half days, and then I went to Stockholm, Sweden, which is an excellent city. Excellent city. Add to the list.
1: Clean?
2: Excellent. Just like through and through. I could live there. Is that good?
1: Okay. All right.
2: For 3 days to finish it.
1: Now, your flight home, I guess, Kyle, you went Oslo to Iceland.
2: I went Stockholm to Oslo, Iceland to New York.
1: So how long was Oslo to Iceland?
2: Six? 3.5.
1: Oh, so it wasn't that bad.
2: No, but then Iceland and New York is 6.5. So it was split up. Yeah. It was an hour and a half flight, 3.5 hour flight, and a 6
1: Kyle,
2: and a half
1: correct
2: hour
1: me if I'm wrong. People sometimes just do the 12 hour flight.
2: Yeah, I just didn't want to pay for it. I spent about $150 not doing that.
1: I see. Okay.
2: So there's my travel day yesterday. Huh? Rough travel day.
1: But
2: that's why I was able to watch the Cape Verde first half against Spain. I was able to watch that, and then by the time it took off, it was halftime. Mm-hmm. So I didn't end up watching the second half. And I texted you guys. Big takeaway was, how are they not going to put Lamal, who's one of the top, if not the top player in the world at the moment, and they're not going to put him in the game because of, quote, injury availability.
1: Yeah, they got cocky. Put their best.
2: Thought you could save a game.
1: Correct. They thought that they could play their twos and threes, and they didn't get away with it. They didn't get a result. And I don't know if you saw, Kyle, they subbed in Jamal and Nico Williams.
2: Yeah, but
1: they wanted to get a result. They realized that they weren't going to get all 3 points. That's why the sport is great. That's why, you know, I said on my Instagram story yesterday, you know, it's why you love the sport, because you can have the 67th best team go toe to toe with the second best team according to the FIFA rankings. But, I'll tell you what, Kyle, quickly, I was all pumped up about France today. It's been a snoozer.
2: Yeah. Well, look at this. France had an opportunity right here. Take a look at this, Mike.
1: Is that Olise?
2: Yeah. Olise. Yeah. Look at that. That was an opportunity right there. Jeez. But yeah, France is, the weird thing is the first round of group games always fat. Yeah, really close. The first round of group games is always fascinating because a lot of these teams are still figuring things out and feeling things out. You're Tunisia, clearly you don't like your coach, but if that's what I like about it. It's like these teams don't know really what's going on. The USA took everybody by surprise how much they dominated against Paraguay in the first game, who people were worried about.
1: And I think a whole new thing to the tournament too, three advance. Now you want to be top two. You don't want to be facing off against a group winner. Say like you're a Norway or a team in one of those groups of deaths. You want to be the first or the second team because you don't want to be a three
2: you don't
1: facing
2: want a tough
1: off
2: match
1: against a group winner.
2: Yeah.
1: Because the ones will play the threes and then the twos play each other.
2: You don't want four impossible games all the way through.
1: No. So I think strategically things got a little different because of that. But I am surprised that France hasn't gotten into the back of the net.
2: Yeah.
1: Damien Perez, our producer here at the City Point Studios today, that Deschamps 4-2-3-1, we talked about it. There's kind of a lack of creativity in the midfield with the two holding DMs. Maybe they sub on a Cherokee and get some more creativity up there.
3: I was going to say, this is a game. It's shaping up perfectly for Cherokee's change of pace.
1: Yeah. So we'll have to wait and see with that. But Kyle.
2: Not in Mbappe's team anymore.
1: Yes.
2: Let's get that out of the way.
1: All right.
2: Well, talked to a number of Frenchmen and I asked everybody the same question about whether this is Mbappe's team or not. That was my big theme of this France team. We know how good he is internationally. We know how lackluster he has been in terms of team success in the club level. Now all of a sudden this is World Cup number 3. You took everybody by surprise the first time around. Second time around, you proved that you're one of, if not the best player in the world. Now you got to do this.
1: Well, the issue is too, Real Madrid is the top club team ever, Colin. They've won the most trophies. They win a trophy basically every year. So Mbappe leaves PSG to go there. PSG wins the French League 2 years in a row, and they win the European Cup Champions League 2 years in a row, while Real Madrid, they haven't won a single trophy since he's gotten there.
2: There's also the rumors about his locker room presence.
1: Correct.
2: And his locker room presence is, needless to say, am I wrong? Difficult.
1: No, they call him the dictator.
2: Yeah, he's difficult.
1: They call him a dictator.
2: He's difficult.
1: Yeah, but I
2: need somebody like Messi. You know, Messi does his own thing.
1: I love Mbappe. If he wants to come to United, he's welcome anytime he wants. But this game's starting to open up a little bit, by the way.
2: Yeah, they're running.
1: So, yeah, it's starting to open up. But, Kyle, you came back for the, you might have missed the NBA Finals, might have missed the Stanley Cup.
2: This is why I scheduled it here.
1: You came back for the perfect, the most important trophy, which is going to be raised here coming up later on in July.
2: Yeah, let's get a couple quick hitters out of the way. USA, Paraguay. We can't run too far away with this.
1: Oh, I'm running
2: away
1: with
2: it. No, we can't. No, we can't.
1: I'm running away with it.
2: Damien, neutral party, we can't run too far away with this, can we?
3: I think being at home, the more they win their games, the more excitement and the more momentum, which I think is important in the tournament.
1: I'm running away with winning the group. We're winning the group.
2: Oh, okay. I'm with you there.
1: We're winning the group.
2: They beat Australia, they're going to win the group.
1: Because, Colin, you were gone, brother, but the Deportes boys were giving it to me about Paraguay. They're like, they're going to lose.
2: You were nervous. I remember. We were all nervous.
1: They had me nervous. And I'm like, and sure enough, 4-1. I mean,
2: and it was first half, too. It's over.
1: Belt to bare bottom. I mean, we absolutely beat the snot out of them to the point where they asked me yesterday, Australia? No. I'm not worried about Australia. Give me a break.
2: Australia credit because they were not favored in that game against Turkey. They played great. So keep that in mind. But yeah, I agree. They beat Australia, I believe, logistically, but in terms of how the group standings are set, that they're going to win the group regardless because Turkey's already faced a loss and unless Turkey wins
1: If we beat Australia, we're going to win the group. And Damien, Turkey played better than Australia throughout that entire game. It's just they took advantage of a big chance in the first half, took all the momentum, and then Turkey went off bar about 3 different times. If the United States plays like they did against Paraguay, they're going to win 3-1 against Australia.
3: Yeah.
1: Australia doesn't have the quality of player that we do. But they didn't have the quality of player that Turkey did. I think it was more about Turkey beating themselves than the Australian performance.
2: And that Turkey, that might knock them out of that might knock them out of the knockout stage. You know, that's a tough loss to face Paraguay, because you're going to lose. And Paraguay is destined to at least have a little bit of a recovery game. And you also still got to deal with the United States.
1: Paraguay definitely looked like the worst team in the group, Damien. Would we agree on that after all the fixtures?
3: I mean, they were terrible
2: in the game.
1: They had nothing going forward. Nothing.
3: That's credit to USA.
1: Yeah, it is. And Colin.
2: And they were known as a defensive bunch, and defensively they were a nightmare.
1: Yeah, Pochettino. Well, the Poch system of the wingbacks with Robinson and Dest. And then how about Pulisic? I mean, it's just a Rolls Royce off the left side. How about him splitting the defenders and having that assist? I mean, guys.
3: His health is going to be big, though, moving forward.
1: It will be, but
2: he'll play on Friday, right?
1: He'll play. Don't worry about that.
3: That's why they managed him now.
1: But it's when it comes to my expectations, I meant it towards the group because we were very worried. Are they going to finish second? Can they beat a Paraguay and a Turkey? I think they answered those questions, but now expectations are there. I will say that about the lads. expectations are there to continue performances like that. I'm not expecting four goals every game, Colin.
2: It's weird.
1: But after beating Paraguay the way they did, I expect them to beat Australia and I expect them to beat Turkey.
2: You're going to make the argument here that all of a sudden, because the United States, and we knew that their group was not, no juggernauts, right? There's no juggernauts sitting there. You could say what you want about Turkey. You could say good teams.
1: Decent teams.
2: Not juggernauts.
1: I agree.
2: And then that first round, let's say they get into the round of 32, let's throw out their Bosnia, right? They play somebody that's not necessarily a higher quality team.
3: You'll get a third place team at that point.
2: Yeah, right. Mm-hmm. You're talking about, then we get to the round of 16. You got to play the math at that point. I too early to tell. But you're not playing a quote juggernaut, a real litmus test. You're not having that until all of a sudden round of 16, which is interesting. And that's, and I'm not going to call it a battle test, but that will be one of the more monumental sporting events of the year when they eventually take on a juggernaut if they get to that point.
1: And Colin, I said it was the best performance I've seen in 25 years of watching the United States.
2: I think everybody would agree with you.
1: It's just
2: of U.S. teams. There are some people running away, though. It's one of the most impressive World Cup games I've ever watched. Please,
1: no,
2: stop.
1: No. But
2: stop. For us, Germany semifinal in Brazil against Brazil. I mean,
1: Colin, our federation, for our American federation,
2: as good as
1: absolutely.
2: As good as it gets.
1: I mean, we scored the most goals in the history of a World Cup game for our side.
2: Yeah.
1: And it was capped off by Gio Reyna and a tremendous Travella shot that nobody could believe that went in. That's tremendously hard to do to hit that ball with the outside of your foot like that. So. Truly great stuff. I'm all pumped up now. Damien, are they looking at a pen?
3: It's close.
1: A possible pen.
3: Decision
1: here?
3: Is coming up, but he is at the monitor looking for a penalty.
1: I mean,
3: here.
1: I don't know what that. I don't know what he's doing.
2: Yeah, that's stupid.
1: A penalty.
2: That's
1: a pen. I think
2: it's Mbappe. It's Mbappe too.
1: Yeah, but Colin, he doesn't get any of the ball, and he's recklessly.
3: No penalty.
1: Oh my lord.
2: That's a break. Almost momentum too. That's almost momentum. You escape that.
1: I don't see how, Damien, I don't know how that's not a penalty. I'm being completely honest. Missed the ball completely.
2: France, Senegal, 60th minute at the moment. Mbappe coming down the right side, gets a slide tackle right in the box. Oh boy. And they did not call a penalty.
3: He went down easy though, but he was touched in the box.
1: He said, "No, my boys dragged his foot to initiate contact, never a penalty." I don't know.
2: I think he's playing the body, not the ball. I mean, geez.
1: Either way, I mean,
2: right, so they didn't call it. I'm in favor of it. Put the pressure on France a little bit.
1: Yeah.
2: 888-760-3776, the number to get into the program. That's 888-760-3776. We'll get into a couple quick hitters on what we've seen from the biggest takeaways from the group stage up until this point. We know not every team has not played yet. We know we get a huge tomorrow's slate is excellent with England. You got good matchups all throughout the rest of the week, and then we finally get into that second stage of a group stage game, so stay tuned for that. And we also have a little NBA Finals. Got to get my couple Knicks takes out of the way, put things to rest. I know we're a little far removed from it, but, you know, this is what happens when you schedule a vacation in the thick of one of the great runs in the history of New York sports. Going to get burned. That's fine with me. Going to get burned. But we got Damian Prez. We got Mike Rizzo. And Colin Russo streaming live on YouTube at ESPN South Florida, ESPN West Palm. 888-760-3776. The number to get in. Do we have a caller here?
1: Yeah, we got Cologne in New Jersey. Cologne, you're on Russo and Rizzo.
2: Cologne,
1: how you
2: welcome
1: doing,
2: brother?
4: In. Hey, guys. How you doing? Well, first, I'm very happy about the Knicks. So, hey, I'm very happy. But on the World Cup, you know, hey, listen, you know, a couple of matches there's four teams that I'm really, like, you know, checking out their path to the knockout round and quarterfinal. Obviously, USA, okay? The other one is Colombia, okay? Because, listen, I remember 94. Colombia had a horrific World Cup and tragic World Cup, all right? So the first two games are in Mexico, all right, North America. The third game is in Miami. So that's back in the U.S., you know, and obviously in 94, you know, tragedy, you know, with their Andres Escobar. So I'm very curious to see how that game is for the fans is welcomed.
2: Yeah, that's a good point. Know?
4: But so that's the one team, the U.S. I want them to win their group. You know, I'm sure Colombia, you know, would be the one or two in their group as well. That's the one team I don't want to face. Either in a knockout or if you get to the second or third knockout, which I expect the U.S. to obviously definitely get to the second knockout, you know, but I don't want to face Colombia, you know, because I think right. there'll be a sentiment for Colombia to, you know, to beat the U.S.
2: Appreciate the call. Yeah, Colombia, I see what you're talking about. It's a little too early to say that. Remember, a lot of things got to play. We haven't even seen Colombia yet, right? We got to give them everybody a chance to see other groups play out. But yeah, I understand that that's a team you don't want to see if you're the United States.
1: I'm looking at the states right now, Colin. If we win the group, if the states win the group, we're playing either the winner of Group B or sorry, the third team of Group B and Group B because we're D. One D plays the winner of 3B or 3E. And if you look at B. If you go to Group B, the teams are Switzerland, Canada, Qatar, and Bosnia. Sounds pretty good. You go down to E, Colin, you're going to be playing one of the three of Germany, Ivory Coast, and Ecuador. I'm hoping in that first round that we're going to get B because, Damian, if we play an E, I'm very worried about that. I mean, dude, Ivory Coast, you watch any of that game? I mean, they were quality against Ecuador, who is a really darn good team.
2: That's the thing. It's the first game of the group stage. So they're still figuring these teams out.
1: But you get what I'm saying? So the first, and we're one, if we win the group, like we think we are, we would play either 3B or 3E. All right, let's go, Kyle Carter in Atlanta. Carter in Atlanta, you're on Russo and Rizzo. What's going on, brother?
5: Hey, what's up? Yeah, I was hoping Elias was in today because he was... He's been hard on the U.S. team and then real high on Paraguay, and we obviously
1: belt to butt, brother.
5: Exactly. A little bit about the expectation. I mean, at this point, you made it to 16 4 years ago. I almost think it, like you said, it depends on the matchup you get. But I almost think they're setting themselves for an expectation of the final eight. They're going to win the group. I think they're going to win the group. Round of 32 is going to be easy. 16, I mean, look, but 4 years ago we lost to Netherlands. We can beat that team now. I think they're significantly better than we were 4 years ago.
2: The one thing I would say is they didn't win the knockout. They didn't win any knockout game, but, you're right. If the expectation is to win two games, if they're going to have an easy game in that first, round of 32, you got to win a tough game. So I agree with that. Appreciate the call, Carter. Thanks for chiming in. As we got a goal. Is that Mbappe? Of course it is.
1: Of course it's Mbappe.
2: It's not his team. It's not his team.
1: Okay.
2: It's Dembele's team.
1: By the way, the 50-50 on that penalty call, regardless, it doesn't matter. Ball don't lie. The ball don't lie. That was a penalty.
2: Get up 1-0, 66th minute, and it was Kylian Mbappe as the one who put the
1: nice
2: pressure
1: goal.
2: On there.
1: Kyle, nice goal, low-driven cross-keep. Always finishing that.
2: Yep. Good job by Mbappe. Not his team, though. Mike Rizzo, Colin Russo, Damian Perez, Russo and Rizzo on ESPN 106.3.
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1: Goal for France in the 66th minute, then an aptly timed after a offside goal for Senegal. So called back, and then an aptly timed hydration break, which has caused a lot of criticism here throughout the FIFA World Cup in 2026. We'll get into that a lot further. But you were somebody, I know somebody wanted to put money on Spain to beat Cape Verde yesterday. And that didn't work out. But if you were one of the few that, you know, hold on, you bet on a result? You bet on some points?
2: Bet on a draw.
1: You bet on some points for Cape Verde? You're walking out of there a rich man on Hard Rock Bet.
2: Absolutely, Colin. I'm going to take it a step further. I Kylian Mbappe, anytime goal scorer, that's plus 100 with our good friends at Hard Rock Bet. Winner, winner, chicken dinner. So I'm ready to go, all fired up with my bets in the World Cup. Now, boys, I got to say, I was ice cold when it came to betting on the game. Damien, I have lost five straight fixtures in a row with our good friends at Hard Rock Bet, but that is going to change today, baby, because I got France to win straight up. And it's looking pretty good right now.
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2: 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And I was, you know, Lucas Rubio, our marketing consultant, he did exactly what you said, Colin, about betting on Cape Verde for a result, $7,000. $7,000. That could be
1: Lucas
2: you.
1: Did?
2: His buddy.
1: Oh, okay.
2: His buddy bet on Cape Verde to get a result. 7K with our good friends at Hard Rock Bet. It could be you, folks. Could be you.
1: Go try it today. Now, it's been a topic of conversation throughout the first set of group stage games for the World Cup. We saw it in Qatar because of strictly the weather. And obviously, FIFA, which is traditionally a money-hungry organization, they have added, and once again, hydration breaks is what they call. And boy, do the announcers have a lot to say about it? Do the analysts have a lot to say about it? And do the fans have a lot to say about this? There are those in the world that are the traditional football and world football fans that think that the hydration breaks are not needed when you are in a temperature-controlled SoFi Stadium for a World Cup game and all of a sudden it's 74 degrees. Why are we taking a hydration break in, you know, 30 minutes into the game to give these guys a rest? Why are we doing that? A lot of fans are not happy with as well is what happens when you hit a hydration break and what happens when you hit a break in time in game time in an American sport and there's a little bit of a timeout, what happens? Commercials happen, which has been the big problem that a lot of football fans have not appreciated. Now, let's ask two right here, Mike Rizzo and Damian Perez. Damian, I'll start with you. Hydration breaks. Are you one of the burn the whole thing to the ground? You see the vision. Tell me what your perspective is.
3: Not a fan. Not a fan at all. I think it's just a break that's not necessary. I mean, I guess if you're playing at the Hard Rock at 3 p.m., maybe I'll see it. But for the most part, we're used to not seeing these breaks. I'm not a fan of it. I do see the vision, though.
2: Now, what you're saying is the breaks give teams, like, say a team is losing momentum. Say a team isn't winning the fixture. You know, maybe it's a nil-nil game. For my sake of the argument, nil-nil game, okay? And one team is on the other side of the pitch completely dominating, you know, probing outside of the box, you know, has all the momentum. Water break happens, and then the other team is able to come back and have some momentum. That's what you don't like, is that it gives them a chance to regroup. Colin, you got to treat it. You almost have to treat it.
1: Like quarters.
2: Yes. You got to treat it like quarters.
1: And
2: like,
1: the announcers have said that time and time again.
2: Let's get to the break. Let's get to the 20-minute mark, and we'll regroup after that. You've seen it in multiple games, teams able to feed off that, teams able to, you know, put some stuff together. I actually like the hydration breaks. We got a lot of European teams that don't play in 90-degree weather. Now, Damian is a biased CONMEBOL fan, you know, the CONMEBOL Federation, Brazil, Argentina, Uruguay. Like the United States and the CONCACAF, we're used to playing in 90, 95-degree weather. The Brits, I mean, geez, we need to stop for them. We need to stop for the Germans. So I don't mind that. I mind the commercials. I got to be honest, guys. It's like a selling point for me with a lot of my friends who are into

0: into soccer now, into football. A selling point was, guys, there's not a lot of commercials. It's the first half, and then it's game the goes, halftime report. Goes. Yeah, it's quick. You're done with a football match in almost less than 2 hours sometimes, okay? That's the selling point. When you add commercials into it, that's when it starts to be a disgrace. My soccer chats, Colin, lit up like a Christmas tree when they had commercials in the middle of the game. I am not a fan of that. It's got its place in football, basketball, baseball, but it doesn't have a place in these ads. Keep it on the pitch. And I saw what Telemundo did. Telemundo doesn't go to commercial. And they brag about it. Elias Bustamante brought it up to me today.
1: They do. The broadcasters will talk about, hey, we're not like everybody else.
0: Right.
1: We're not selling commercials.
0: Keep it on the game. And Fox already does my head in with the big noon kickoff. You know how much I can't stand that, you know, being a...
2: No one's thinking about Ohio State. No one
0: cares. One time. Haven't played a home night game, primetime game in 5 years. But yeah, I think they oversold it. And as they should. I mean, listen, it's the World Cup. It's the biggest thing in the world. It's got its time and place, and it shouldn't be in the halves. You do not go to commercial in halves in football.
1: Yeah, as somebody with an untrained eye, my perspective, Mike hit it to start. And there's true. What you're theorizing is true. Like, you check the momentum graphs and time of possession, time in the opposing zones, like applying pressure that can be measured. And you see an equation with along the hydration breaks, what they do and they provide a major reset for a lot of these teams. And I would make the argument that all the coaches, all the managers from throughout all these countries are going in thinking there's four of these sort of blocks, quarters, win three of them. That's probably what a lot of these teams in an evenly matched game is saying. Try to win three of them. And when they don't and they have a bad first 25, 30 minutes, and all of a sudden let's respond and let's win this next 25, 30 minutes.
0: Yep.
1: I actually think that adds a little bit of nuance to it. It adds a little bit of strategy to it. Teams are going to change throughout the half a little bit more. I actually think that's a good thing.
0: The teams who...
1: And you see it.
0: Yeah, the teams who play in the weather can't stand it.
1: Right.
0: The teams who play in the blistering heat can't stand it. I just love
1: you,
0: how, like...
1: You see teams get burned by it, too.
0: This wasn't necessarily a storyline in Qatar because they're playing in the middle of the desert.
1: Yeah.
0: You know? But now, it's hot. Like, guys, I'm telling you, because Florida, Colin, everyone's like, oh, all right, we'll do it in Florida. Boys, I'm from the Midwest. That Cleveland summer gets to 95 degrees outside and humid.
1: The one thing I would add to that is I just don't think logistically it makes sense to do some or none. You're going to do all or none. Yeah. That's the bottom line.
0: Yeah.
1: And if you're going to do it, every team is going to get the same exact type of game because all of a sudden one coach is thinking, well, we just played in Miami. We had a major break and that actually helped us in the game. These guys have fresher legs in the end of the game. Whereas if we're playing in Dallas and we're playing in a temperature controlled dome, we're sitting here thinking, well, we don't have the hydration break because it's in an indoor temperature controlled spot, but it changes our strategy. Nope. That's where I think you need to have everything the same.
0: And I'll end with this too. New York, all right? Gets hot in New York, Kyle.
1: Right here. It's raining in this France-Senegal game. I'm sure it's humid as heck
0: now. And it's sunny. The sun's out and it's pouring rain and it's absolutely blistering humid. I get it, Dame. I do. I get it from a fan who plays in it. And granted, I could have that take too, because in the States, we play in 90-degree weather. But at the same time, it'd be like that. Like,
1: it's not going anywhere.
0: Like if you played in the freezing cold, that would be a big time downgrade for South Americans. I feel like a lot of them play club ball overseas. I understand that in England and stuff. But I feel like some of those comeable teams, if they played in the snow, you wouldn't have to stop for the game, but it would certainly be a disadvantage. Just how the Europeans have a disadvantage with the heat.
1: I think it's a little overplayed, this hydration break. And I don't have the eye for it.
0: Stink. Now, what do you
1: commercials?
0: You're sitting on the fence with the commercials. What's your take on the commercials?
1: So I
0: can't stand it.
1: I don't think it's that big of a deal. And here's the thing. I have not had, TV. I'm watching it on my phone usually. So, I haven't necessarily had the true watching experience. I've watched all these games on my phone, a couple of them at a bar. But that's been my World Cup experience at this point. I'm used to commercials. It serves as a little bit of a reset for the fan, too. You want to go to the bathroom. You want to go refill your water. You could do that. I understand it's not traditional, but the same reason that soccer fans were very pissed off when they expanded substitutions. Hold on. You're getting more guys in here. And then people get used to it.
0: Yeah.
1: I think this is just something you're going to get used to.
0: Yeah. I'm fine with it, just not the commercials.
1: I like the strategy.
0: Keep it with the broadcast.
1: You've seen a lot
0: of teams.
1: Keep it
0: with the boys.
1: You've seen a lot of teams.
0: And or girls.
1: Flip on a coin because of these hydration breaks. Japan's a good example. And a lot of the teams who have big second halves, big last quarters of these games, I think a lot of that is in a lot of the, because of the trends, the strategy that they could input.
0: Now you're into this. I love that you're into
1: it. I'm into it.
0: They're going, Mike Collins not going to be in the World Cup. I said, yes, he is. He's definitely going to be into the World Cup.
3: Seems like Cape Verde also benefited a lot from it because they were holding on for dear life against Spain.
1: And a team like Morocco, I thought, got burned. Morocco played great in that first 30 minutes. Brazil was completely in a funk. And they were terrible, couldn't pass the ball properly. Really took till past halftime to really get their footing. But even after that first hydration break, they were a different team.
0: Yeah.
1: I think stuff like that, it adds a little bit to the game.
0: And I think that the Vinny goal came after the hydration break.
1: Right.
0: In the box when he was carving people up.
1: Because remember, they scored, and they immediately went to a hydration break.
0: Yep.
1: And then it reset, and then all of a sudden, there might have been an injury on the field, too. Mm-hmm. But point being, it was fascinating. And you're wondering, Brazil, boy, they're in a funk. And then they were able to sort of regroup a little bit.
0: Yep.
1: So I actually like that. I think it's good. And I am into the World Cup. I'm on top of the...
0: Love it.
1: The group stage, you know, there's a couple games I could have without, but I do think today and tomorrow's slate.
0: That Iran New Zealand game was
1: good on Iran New Zealand.
0: There
1: was no Iran New Zealand.
0: That was the second best game of the group stage so far. It went the Dutch and Japanese game, excuse me, and then it went the Iranians and the New Zealanders. That was an unbelievable game.
1: Before we get to break here. I wasn't able to catch that one. I didn't catch the Uruguay game. We'll talk about that a little
0: later.
1: Hold on.
0: You're going to be up for the midnight start tonight with Jordan?
1: Algeria. It was Algeria,
0: Austria.
1: Jordan?
0: Austria and Jordan.
1: Oh, God.
0: Dude, I'll be up. Oh, I'll watch every roll of the ball tonight. 2:30 bedtime
1: first
0: for Mike.
1: First three, Rizzo. I got you. I don't know about that one. We'll see. I haven't slept like 8 hours in a long time.
0: You had permission to go to bed at 9 o'clock, by the way.
1: After the 9 o'clock game, I'll go. After the 9 o'clock game. Damian Prez is the worst. He's just spoiling this game with us.
0: Everything.
3: How are you guys that behind?
1: Yeah.
0: Oh!
1: France, that's 2-0.
0: Oh my God, Barcola, the sub! Bradley Barcola!
1: Wow. So there you go. France up 2-0, 81st minute against Senegal in the first group stage game for them. Senegal, good little run, competed throughout 60 some odd minutes, and now we're looking to move upward and onward for the France team, which is always an excellent international squad. How about that? We'll take a time out here. We'll talk about Japan. I want to get Damien's Prez's take on screwing up that Saudi Arabia game with Uruguay yesterday after Spain in their group. Big draw, changes the complexion of that group, and all of a sudden Uruguay does the same thing. We'll talk about that, talk about a lot more. Mike Rizzo, Colin Russo, Damien Prez, Russo and Rizzo on ESPN 106.3.
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1: 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That is F45 West Palm Beach. Mike Rizzo has his Kylian Mbappe cutout head, which is as big, it's like 3 feet tall.
2: This is Kylian Mbappe.
1: And Mbappe, who, by the way, is one of the biggest locker room cancers in the history of FIFA.
2: No.
1: And, and is killing France's chances in the long term.
2: He's 20.
1: Because Cohen, it's got a little 2019 Warriors written on
2: it. Do you remember 2018?
1: The dynasty starts after Mbappe.
2: Damien, can we educate him on how good Mbappe was in 2018?
1: I remember.
2: He was unreal in
1: I remember.
2: And the last, Colin, they were a Colomani kick away from winning, from being
1: Messi. I understand.
2: Messi.
1: I understand.
2: And after an extra time.
1: And it was all Mbappe in that gun. And it was all Mbappe.
2: Come on, bro.
3: That could have been to his detriment because Mbappe got introduced as a teenager. You know, he's been the man.
1: This has been his team since. Right. And now it's Dembele's team.
2: All right. And who scored today?
1: Barcola.
2: Our guy. All right. All right.
1: It's Barcola and Dembele's team.
2: Hang on. I'll give you $5. Who does Barcola play his club team for?
1: PSG. Know this.
2: There you go.
1: We saw him play Arsenal. On top of things. We're on top of things. Mike Rizzo, Colin Russo, Damian Perez. It's Russo and Rizzo on ESPN 106.3. Jesus. Mike just gets waved by a lot, five, six people in the window here at the City Place.
2: I call for it. It is beautiful women. All right, they're two pretty girls.
1: Damien, yesterday when Spain drew against Cape Verde in one of the great sort of quote upset picks in the history of the FIFA World Cup, and now we're talking about Uruguay, who is sitting there with Spain. And this is one of the tough groups because they are directly matched up with Argentina's group. So that means the runner-up of Argentina's group will play the winner of Spain's group, and the runner-up of Spain's group will play the winner of Argentina's group. That, in a lot of ways, we thought would be Uruguay and Argentina. All of a sudden, Spain draws, don't get the points they want out of that, don't get the result they're looking for. Uruguay has a chance to get some real points if they're able to beat Saudi Arabia.
3: Yeah, it's a tough result.
1: Kind of bottled that game. Am I wrong there? No.
3: Yeah, absolutely. I mean, you mentioned it. Once Spain tied, I was thinking to myself, this is a huge opportunity for Uruguay to win this game against Saudi Arabia, get off to a good start on the group, and then our next game is against Cabo Verde, which on paper is the easiest game going in. I know they had a great game against Spain, but nonetheless, you're in a good position. So yeah, absolutely. It was a rough one. It was a tie that felt like a loss.
1: That's got to be a gut punch.
2: Colin, I got to say, everyone's talking about the goalkeeper for Cape Verde.
1: Can we calm down on that 40-year-old?
3: Did you see his Instagram blow up?
1: Yeah.
3: It's got more followers than Wemby.
2: Correct. Colin, that is the power of the World Cup.
1: Yeah, right, no doubt.
2: Now, the Al-Wassi, all right, for Saudi Arabia. Damien, I think that was the best performance. It's up there with Flo Balogun scoring two goals.
1: He was that good.
2: Colin, the keeper made every single save to get them a point in that game. He plays in Saudi.
1: Saudi teams.
2: Show a little respect to the Saudi Pro League.
3: Ronaldo's league.
1: Ronaldo's league. Yeah. Jeez, I haven't seen him in a big game in forever.
2: Hey, Ronaldo's in Palm Beach Guards, and he might be still listening.
1: He might be listening. 888-760-3776. We're waiting on you to join a different league. Can I say that?
2: Cristiano, I'm sorry for the slander, my goat. I'm sorry for the slander.
1: Wow.
2: But yeah, Al-Wassi, Dame.
1: The
2: Valverde strike, Colin, there was a strike in about the 88th minute. Valverde, who's arguably one of the best players in the world, top 10 at least. Damien and I put in top 10. He had a strike in the 88th minute. I texted you. I'm like, I cannot. Colin, cat save, fingertip save. I mean, it was the save of the day.
3: It was pretty much the entire second half.
1: That would have been the most consequential goal of the group stage to this point if they were able to hit that.
3: But I'll tell you what, getting that tie in the 80th minute was just huge. Because losing 3 points in that match would have just
2: Would have been detriment. And then you could almost lose the group. Yeah. You could not get out of the group. because that's a competitive group, Dame.
3: Yeah.
2: It's a very competitive group.
3: You're hoping for third place at
2: that point. Right. A lot of people were thinking, you know, Saudi definitely going to finish as fourth. We've seen Saudi get results in past World Cups. We mentioned
1: they're good early.
2: The Qatar World Cup when they beat Argentina, who ended up winning the whole tournament. And by the way, every time I look, France is in space now. This game has completely been lost.
1: This game's over.
2: Now, Senegal played well against the United States. That's why I thought that they'd be able to maybe get a goal, keep things interesting for a bit. They did it during the first half, but it's caught up to them. The quality has caught up to them.
1: Wow. So Spain gets away with one yesterday.
2: That's the biggest result in a World Cup, Dame, in a group stage. I mean, since probably that Saudi beating Argentina.
3: Yeah, but now looking forward to things, you got a Spain team who didn't have his best start to the World Cup against a Saudi Arabia team that's probably got a little bit of momentum going into that match.
2: They got cocky. Spain got cocky. It's a perfect way I can put it.
1: He's 19 years old.
2: Guys, it's so,
1: put him in.
2: And everyone,
1: put him in. He's played 2 months. Put him in the game.
2: Everyone I heard from was kind of defending Spain. It's like, guys, this is the FIFA World Cup. This is once every 4 years. I don't care who we're playing. Yeah. I'm starting the best lineup I got.
1: He's 19 years old. Guys,
3: he had a hamstring injury, though.
1: I guess.
2: Damian is a
1: Barca. 2 months? 2 months?
2: Listen.
3: No, it's not even been a month.
2: Yeah. Like myself with United and Team USA, Dame's got a bit of bias when it comes to Yamal because it's a star boy.
3: That's when it was.
1: May 22nd.
2: You got to realize, are the Barcelona fans like Dame? Yamal is the new Messi for them.
1: Right.
2: So, like,
3: if he would have gone out there from the start, now he gets a pinch, re-aggravates that hamstring injury. He's out for potentially.
2: Well,
1: Don't play.
2: Don't go on the bench. Don't say he's available to limited
1: don't
2: capacity.
1: Say he's, I agree
2: it's
1: with that.
2: It's a horrible,
1: don't,
2: horrible.
1: If he's not available, and if you're so afraid of him getting hurt, don't play him.
2: This is the World
1: Cup. You can't play him now we're in a little bit of trouble.
3: Their best case scenario.
1: Yes.
3: Their best case scenario in that game was to bring him in around the 70th minute, have him play 20 minutes, ease him back into the game. But they had to put him in right at the half.
2: This comes once every 4 years, guys.
1: And Damien, if you're right, if you're that nervous about it and he's not 100%,
2: shut him down.
1: You can say he's available for the sake of it, but you can't put him in the 70th minute because now we're desperate.
2: Say he's not going to play in the game. That's where I'm at.
3: It looks bad on your end, too.
1: Yeah. It looks bad for Spain's end. It also looks bad on the team that they're not able to get, win the games.
2: Spain in this office, Colin, was a clean sweep to win the World Cup.
1: Yeah, you can't do that.
2: Myself, Damien, Elias, Julian.
3: The year they won it all, they lost the first game.
1: Yeah.
2: Yeah,
1: and they won all those games 1-0 too.
2: Right. Argentina, I've mentioned five times now that they lost their first matchup to Saudi.
1: It's not the end of the world, but it's a bad result,
3: especially in an expanded format.
2: And also another caveat: Uruguay tying. You know, now they're like, oh, okay, you know.
1: Yeah, so now they don't care. That's why I wanted a little pressure on Spain, because if Spain, for God knows what reason, if Uruguay was able to get two wins that maybe draw against Spain and be in a good spot, then you're talking about Uruguay getting the first spot and the second spot being Spain. They would have Argentina. The first round of the knockouts.
2: Damien, the Spaniards have struggled in the group stage, in the last three World Cups.
1: Best of 32, you're gonna take on Argentina to start?
3: They struggle against teams that sit back and just park the bus.
2: Oh, that's a goal. Too little, too late, maybe.
1: Too little, too late, about 3 minutes to go.
2: But hang on now.
1: Senegal.
2: Dame, we're going to have 3 minutes here. We have three minutes.
1: 2-1 France in the 94th minute with eight extra minutes added.
3: This is big for Senegal because you're trying to qualify as the third place team, and goal differential is going to play a big role in that.
1: That's a good point.
2: Keep in mind, Norway. We're going to see big Erling Brunt Haaland at 6 o'clock.
1: Who's the most famous person in the history of Norway? Oh, my God. Is he on every bus, every window?
2: Did you see the Viking commercial that Norway did?
1: Yeah.
2: It was pretty cool.
1: Yeah,
2: pretty cool. I'm into the Vikings.
1: Cool culture there. And he's from south of Stavanger, which is where I was.
2: Now, there's a YouTube series that I watched of Haaland and where he lives in the offseason. Colin, he goes to the local lady, gets three huge T-bone steaks, milk, and honey.
1: So where he lives?
2: That's
1: somewhere
2: why
1: in Norway.
2: He lives
1: somewhere
2: in
1: Norway.
2: In the mountains. I'll show you the video.
1: Yeah, I gotta figure out where he
2: lives. But Colin, T-bone steaks, honey, and milk. That's why Erling Brunt Haaland looks the way he does. And the good milk, by the way. Damien, are you telling me we got is something else that's going to happen here? Yeah.
3: I'm not spoiling anything.
2: Oh my God, Kylian Mbappe is out of this
1: dictator.
2: World. Unbelievable.
1: What a shot. Wow.
2: Unbelievable. I mean, guys, listen, Yamal is well on his way. All right. Mbappe's the best player in the world, mate. I know it's been rough with Madrid. I know it's been rough on the club level. When he puts on that jersey, he gets +30 to attributes.
4: Let me grab that.
1: He is a dictator.
4: Come on.
1: He is a locker room cancer. But for some reason, when he gets into international play, he levels up like nobody you've ever seen.
3: He's also been hearing this for what, like 2 months now?
1: This is what he does. This is 3 World Cup now. He's got 2 goals in this game.
3: He went into this tournament knowing that he had to, in a way, clean up his
1: reputation
3: I guess you could say reputation.
4: Wipe him down. Wipe him down, Kyle. What a goal.
1: He's a dictator.
4: Kyle, upper 90, right foot.
1: He's a dictator.
4: Can you stop?
1: Dembele's team. Ballon d'Or winner.
4: Dembele's team is Dembele, you know, striking a 30-yard strike outside of the box.
1: Dembele and Barcola's team.
3: Most goals.
1: Where's Griezmann when you need him?
3: Most goals in France history.
4: And he passed. He's like, I think that's the most goals for a single player in World Cup history.
1: Because he was France history. He was at 57, and that was his 58th. Wow. So in the 96th minute, Mbappe gets his second goal. They're up 3-1, about to close things out against Senegal. Mike Rizzo, Colin Russo, Damian Perez. We'll do a little 5-5, getting to a little Brendan Sorsby, who is now going to enter the NFL supplemental draft. Little NBA final stuff. We'll talk about all that and a whole lot more in the 5 o'clock hour. This was the 4 p.m. hour presented by Giesen 0%. Mike Rizzo, Colin Russo, Damian Perez. Russo and Rizzo, ESPN 106.3.
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15: The dictator himself, Kylian Mbappe, two goals against Senegal. Now France's all-time leading scorer in international play. Put on quite a performance, maybe the goal of the tournament in the 96th minute. An excellent one today. Mike Rizzo, Colin Russo, and Damian Perez. We begin a four-game slate, Iraq and Norway, on deck in Foxborough. Going to be at Gillette Stadium, Norway, with Erling Haaland, who I saw it is the only person of note to ever come out of that country, because he is on every piece of advertising I saw when I was there.
16: Now, Colin, you were in Norway, or did you work on your Norwegian when you were out there?
15: Tough language. I'm all good.
16: I got a middle name for you to help me pronounce. B-R-A-U-T. Brat?
15: B-R-A-U-T. B-R-A-U-T.
16: Is there a
15: Brat? Yeah, Brat.
16: Erling Brat Haaland. Yeah. It's his middle name.
15: Yeah, he's the only famous person that's ever come out of Norway. No. The only famous person, because I literally did not see a single notable public figure on anything outside of Erling Haaland.
16: Well, yeah, it's World Cup time, too. Now, Damian, Norway historically has always, not showed up for this tournament. So I am actually looking forward to see if, the Haaland magic.
15: And he's a freight train. That's why he's fun. He's a freight train.
16: Well, he's a big reason the Azuri Blue aren't in it, so I'm kind of watching
17: Champions
16: today.
17: You got Champions League champion, too, Odegaard.
16: His quality went from an 8 to a 3 in 1 year, and I don't know how that is possible. Would you agree? I mean, he was shocking for Arsenal this year.

0: Injuries
1: to make up for it, though.
2: That's a dictator type team, too.
0: You, dude, all right, you got to get off the dictator thing, brother.
2: I just said Mbappe should go to Arsenal. He fit right in. A bunch of dictators.
0: No, he would not fit in. Mbappe is an offensive player and needs space. All Arsenal does is sit in the box and play WWE and throw people to the ground.
2: If you missed any of the 4 p.m. hour, go listen back on Apple, Spotify, wherever you get your podcasts, all those great places. That's Mike Rizzo, Colin Russo, and Damian Perez. Hold on. We got our wide cam view. We got Kylian Mbappe sitting at mic number 3.
0: So Kylian, what were you thinking when you made that last strike?
2: I am a dictator. Come on, bro. I'm down on Mbappe.
0: Dude, there are memes out there of it. It's just, dude, Colin, when you go to Madrid, which...
2: Yeah, it's funny. His club success has not been excellent. And that's why it's...
0: Right.
2: That's why it's funny. But then you forget, then you get to the international stage, you're like, this guy's great.
0: I will say, if I could defend him one last time, Damien, 2021, 2022 Champions League final, I mean, they lost to a really good Bayern Munich team. All right, that PSG team that made that final. So he's been in big time moments, but dude, I'm keeping that there for the duration of the tournament. That is the best. You are looking at the best football player in the world, and it's not Patrick Mahomes. It's Kylian Mbappe.
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3: Number 1.
0: All right. Palm Beach Gardens residents, Venus and Serena Williams announced today that they will be making a return to doubles at Wimbledon. Are they the greatest siblings in all of sports in your eyes?
2: That's a good question. Best siblings all of sports. Let's think of a couple here. Siblings, the Manning brothers. No, not even close. Manning brothers.
0: Yeah. Four Super Bowls.
2: Five MVPs off from Peyton. Eli's the moments guy. They're probably both going to be Hall of Famers.
0: Now,
2: Venus might, comparatively, you know, Peyton's somewhat comparable to Serena. He's not the best
0: number
2: of all time.
0: They're number two, though. Because if I look at this list, Steph and Seth Curry, with all due respect to Seth.
2: No, Seth's not good enough.
0: He's a fine shooter, but he's not good enough. The hockey, the Tkachuk brothers.
2: Yeah.
0: All right. Okay.
2: Probably not.
0: We love our friend of shows, but at the same time. And then baseball, Yadier and Jose Molina, and then, Yadier, Jose, and Benji Molina, the catcher trio.
2: Yep.
0: It goes Peyton and Eli, Venus and Serena.
3: Number 2.
0: I will say, I think Serena Williams, though, the greatest American tennis, and that's coming from me, a novice like me, greatest American tennis player of all time.
2: No doubt. Greatest tennis, female tennis player of all time.
0: Yes.
2: Number 2.
0: Colin, you have made your return after 17 weeks away traveling. What do you regret the most about...
2: God. I regret a whole lot. First of all, Mike is getting catcalled or whatever you want to say. Like,
0: people, what is going on?
2: Mike is on cloud 9 because there have been women left and right walking by this studio, and Mike usually it heads in his own fanny about this stuff. But yeah, he is onto something today. There are people, Mike. There is something going on with you today.
0: There was arguably one of the
2: most
0: beautiful.
2: There's another one. There was another one.
0: One of the most beautiful women I've ever seen in my entire life. I almost ran out of here. Colin, why the hell were you gone for so long? And what did you miss the most? What do you think was the most important thing you missed while you were gone?
2: I think it was the Knicks. You know, Paraguay was on. USA Paraguay would have been fun, but it was early group stage. And Knicks Spurs series. The thing is, yet we talked about it last segment, our last show with Theo. Of the Stanley Cup and the NBA Finals, very rarely, let's say they're both 6-game series, you get 12 games. And very rarely, I would say in a good year, you get 6 good ones. You get 6 good ones. This year, the 5 NBA Finals games and the first 4 of the Stanley Cup, I would say they went 9-for-9 in instant classics. That is, to me, don't remember the last time it's ever happened in my life. And I don't think it's ever happened in my life in terms of just consistently great. That's the gods paying me back. That's the gods burning me.
0: The game three of the Stanley Cup was one of the best things I've watched in a long time.
2: And so I watched, Colin, and it was unbelievable.
0: Keep in mind, I was in LA time on that. So dude, it's like 7 o'clock. We're getting ready to go out. It's Saturday night.
2: So you do. You watch the game, then you go to dinner.
0: Yeah, exactly. And it's Saturday night. We're going to dinner and then we're going to a club in Hollywood. Dude, I'm at dinner. I made them turn on overtime. You know me. I'm not, all right, I got to see the hockey. I'm on vacation. You know, I definitely could have missed it. Dude, I made them turn that on at dinner because I needed to see the end of that game. 3 goals in less than a minute.
2: Yeah.
0: I've never seen anything like that.
2: 4 goals in one period. And I think
0: that set the tone for Carolina to win. I know they didn't win that game, but that comeback, you go, wow. You think that this team, and granted, they had more quality than Vegas. Vegas wasn't necessarily a great regular season team.
2: Yeah, it's unbelievable.
0: I honestly, outside of the 29-point comeback, I think that's number 2. But Colin, that Knicks series, brother. I mean, what a Wemby missing that shot in game 2.
2: Oh, and then he turned the ball over right after
0: So the turnover came first, remember. Brunson.
2: And then he fouled him.
0: And Brunson split the free throws. Mitch Johnson draws a great play, elbow jumper for Wemby, and he misses it. Now, what'd you make of the play? Because our fearless leader and Don of the station, Evan Cohen, said he didn't like it. He wanted his butt down low rather than a jumper like that. But you're wide open. You got to make that shot.
2: I would agree. So that was a good shot. That's the bottom line.
0: Yeah, great shot. You're open, and he's made it 1,000 times.
2: They did
0: times.
2: It a number of times. Remember, Steph Cat at the end of game 4, Steph Castle as well had a great look at the basket. Bad pass when they came back down 29 when OG had the tip in. They had that great cut to the basket with Steph Castle on the alley-oop. And it would have been a wide open dunk, but it got tipped by Karl-Anthony Towns to the line. They ran that same play, and remember, you and Theo both criticized it. I thought it was okay, but at the end of game 1, regulation, OKC versus the Spurs, they had the same thing. They had the last shot of the game. They did not give it to Wembanyama, who was having a career game.
0: Uh-huh.
2: They did that same play with Steph Castle, and he had a look. It was just a bad pass.
0: Yeah.
2: Spurs, to get a last shot, actually do draw up good stuff. You want to talk about him going to the basket? He doesn't go to the basket.
0: Mm-hmm.
2: That's what we need. Now you want him to do it? He doesn't do it all game.
0: Yeah.
2: That's his problem.
0: And it was...
2: That was the point. Like, that was the detriment to the series, is his inability or his unwillingness to bruise him down low.
0: Selfishly was watching that game with all my, Colin, with a bunch of Laker fans, okay? Listen, you think I'm insufferable? Try watching basketball with a Laker fan, okay? And the Lakers are the greatest thing ever. You think I'm horrible as an Ohio State fan? Watch a basketball game with a Laker fan. Regardless... They needed to win. The Spurs, you can't go down 0-2 on your home court. And Colin, when I came back last Monday, and I actually had Evan on the program, I told Evan, I said, I don't care who you are. You could be Michael Jordan. You could be LeBron. You lose your first 2 games at home, you're not winning the series. And granted, they were up 29 points. They had a chance to tie 2-2 going back to San Antonio.
2: I thought they were going to.
0: But like, it stands strong for me. You can't lose the first 2 games at home in any series, regardless of the NBA Finals. So it was unfortunate that Wemby missed that shot. That could have been a big moment for him.
2: Yeah.
0: His career, his legacy. It didn't happen.
2: The defining moment of that series, in my opinion, was Fox going up for that layup at the end of the 29-point comeback.
0: Because
2: it changes the game, like you said, 2-2, 3-1. The gut punch of the season, gut punch moment, blew the game. You could point, everybody deserved a finger point.
0: Correct.
2: But Fox made the crucial
0: Theo,
2: play.
0: Theo and I, we got in an argument about that because, Theo defends Wembanyama like he's his son. And it's just like, dude, he was all over Fox. He was banging Fox. I said, where was this energy when Wembanyama turned the ball over and missed the game-winning bucket?
2: Well, can we find Wembanyama in the second half?
0: Right.
2: Where was he? Game five and game four. The no-show.
0: And like, it was the easy target, De'Aaron Fox.
2: I agree.
0: And it was very easy.
2: He deserved it, but he did not deserve all of it.
0: Right. Right.
2: Wembanyama, who was terrible in basically every second half of this entire series, he was a first quarter demon. Mm. 10 points, 7 rebounds before you blink.
0: Did you and Theo talk about Wemby being dirty? Because he was a dirty player all season.
2: Thoroughly agree.
0: I said that in the OKC series. Very dirty player.
2: Ever since he elbowed Naz Reid.
0: And I gave him the benefit of the doubt.
2: First time offender. No. He is a dirty player.
0: And I even had the take of you don't throw him out of the game.
2: Yeah.
0: I thought you'd give him a warning.
2: He is dirty.
0: Bro, he turned... As the entire playoffs went on with Wembanyama, Colin, I feel like it got worse. It continued to get worse. And I'm telling the media, see you never. Very weird. Very, very weird.
2: I thoroughly agree. I thought the defining moment of that series, weirdly enough, was De'Aaron Fox not dribbling out that clock.
0: And then also fouling
2: Jalen Brunson in the end of game two.
0: Backup point guard almost over in backup.
2: Jose Alvarado in game five.
0: I keep on wanting to call him Jose Calderon.
2: Yeah. Here's the thing. Game five, we haven't even talked about game five. Game five specifically was interesting because it was another game where the Spurs blew a lead. But towards the end of it, when they were down, the Knicks were down six with about 6 minutes to go. And Jalen Brunson goes one-on-one, scores on Wembanyama, straight up, you know, using his body. Savvy goes up for a right-handed layup. Once that happened, it was almost a backbreaker. Weirdly enough, even though down four. And then the Spurs finally get a big shot. It was Dylan Harper on take the lead, 91-90. And then they go right down the court, and Jalen Brunson gets a floater in traffic to get the lead. The game was over.
0: Brunson
2: was unbelievable.
0: Brunson was unbelievable the whole series, the whole playoffs. His late-game heroics are going to go down in New York Knicks history. Is Brunson the greatest Knick
2: ever? No. Okay. Also, no.
0: Who?
2: No.
0: Will Reed?
2: It's
0: Frazier?
2: It's okay. Reed. MVPs and championships. What are we doing? He's best modern Knick ever.
0: Dude, that was...
2: He's best modern Knick ever. Not even close.
0: That was a big topic point while you were gone.
2: Yeah, he's not. Let's be real for a second. Now, keep this in mind. Brunson is their closer. Brunson was not their best player in games one and two. And he was not their best players in game three and four. He was their second best player in all four of those games, but he was never their best player. He was obviously otherworldly in game five. Their best player on the court completely willed them to a victory, but OG won them game four. OG won them game three. Cat won them game two. Cat won them game one.
1: Brunson gets it, fires up a three. Shot no good. The tip, it's gone. It's gone. It's gone. With 1.2 remaining.
2: Say Mount Rushmore, New York City sports moment. That's a top four, dude. That's a top four sports city, a New York sports moment ever.
0: All right, I have another question for you, but I'm going to save it for number three because it ties into this. Eight different champions over 8 years within the NBA. Colin, is this a good or a bad thing?
2: Good.
0: It's a good thing. Okay.
2: Guys, it's great. This is great. Now teams can actually win. It's what we complain about. Even though baseball's got a ton of parity, we complain about it in baseball.
0: Yeah.
2: Football is its usual suspects. It really is. Outside of this past year, it really is a lot. The Chiefs are always there. The Eagles are always there. The Bills are always there in the postseason. You don't get a lot of randomness.
0: Mm-hmm.
2: This is great. This is excellent for basketball. Does it hurt you once in a while? You get the Pacers and the Thunder and it's not big markets? Fine. You want good basketball. You want any team to be able to win at any point because it makes other teams more aggressive in the trade rumors. It makes teams aggressive in the draft. Makes teams aggressive in the free agency because anybody can win it off of one trade. Knicks get rid of Thibodeau, they win a championship. Other teams are going to start acting like that because that's how you get there.
0: You said it perfectly. Not much left to say other than this is the one good thing I think Adam Silver has done.
2: I agree. It's easy for teams to be good.
0: Like, you know, Cavs and Warriors, we loved it. Even like obviously with me, you know,
2: year three, you're like, dude, get me out of this.
0: Right, especially when Durant joined.
2: Oh, you're like, get me out of this.
0: Because you knew the Cavs had no chance when Durant joined.
2: Yeah, so at that point.
0: And then Kyrie left, and it's like, oh.
2: You hated the super teams.
0: Right.
2: And now you want him back?
0: Right.
2: I got that right. We all hated Durant for going to the Warriors.
0: Unless it's
2: just because there's a villain, now you want him back?
0: Unless it's your team,
7: Yeah.
0: Unless it's your team, you don't like the villain and the
7: Miami
0: guy.
7: Heat.
0: Like,
7: if you're a Miami Heat fan, they got three guys on huge contracts. Now you want that back?
8: Yeah.
7: And it's interesting now that the Spurs and the Thunder have to make decisions on their rosters because they can't pay everybody. That's good.
0: I'm a little worried about that. I think the Dodgers could go three. I was on the strong take before the year that they won't even make a World Series, counting on the Braves and hopefully the Padres.
7: Is this number five? Dodgers?
0: Sorry. Where am I at?
7: Because I want to say something about the Dodgers.
0: No. We're still on number three, just, you know, the topic of it. But, God, I forget the question I wanted to ask you. Oh, biggest championship for a city since? So New York, obviously
7: Cubs,
0: winning.
7: Cubs 16.
0: Cubbies would probably say that. Cavs finals. That's not even me being biased. 64
7: Cubs,
0: is a long time.
7: Yeah. Cubs and Cavs are big ones. Toronto. Toronto's a huge sports market.
0: It's a big market.
7: Toronto's a huge one. Man, that was 2019. Yeah, Milwaukee was a great one. That's a state that doesn't win all that much. But they got good teams.
0: Outside of the Cubs, I think it's right.
7: Major market, no doubt.
0: Hang on, where do we have? We're on number four. I'm leading the thing, and I don't even know what we're on. The World Cup rolling on today, Colin. First off, Kylian Mbappe, how about your performance? Okay, anyway. He's great. France and Argentina starting their runs. What has been the biggest storyline in your eyes of the World Cup so far, Colin?
7: Greatest storyline throughout the first, everybody playing once, it's by far the USA. If USA putting a stamp of approval on not only is this team pretty good, but this team might be dangerous. So that is by far the number one story.
0: I would agree. It overshadows Spain tying.
7: Not even close.
0: Because we're the host nation. We're America. You know, say what you want.
7: It's a lot better when teams that we don't think are great are actually great comparatively to the teams that we know are great don't play great.
0: Yep.
7: It's better when a team rises to the occasion than falls.
0: And also, another side note storyline. Ronaldo, Messi, Neymar, the three biggest names in world football in 25, 20 years. This is their last go. This is their last World Cup. And Erling Haaland plays later on today for Norway.
7: Yeah.
0: We'll continue to break it down throughout the show and extra time
7: now,
0: today, 6 to 7.
7: Another thing I'd add is to add on to this. Brazil wasn't impressed at all.
0: They've been like that for, Damian, if I could steal you for 2 seconds here.
7: Fall the cliff.
0: Brazil's been like that since the Rio World Cup in 2014.
9: Yeah, and I mean,
0: 18,
9: this year,
0: 22, and
7: they
0: this
7: lost
0: year,
7: to Germany in the semifinals.
0: Yes.
9: This year, they qualified fifth in the CONMEBOL, which is something that usually they're in the top two no matter what.
7: Yeah, I was unimpressed with them against Morocco. I was impressed with Morocco, too.
9: Very young team, though. They're a very young team. Yeah. It's worth noting.
0: And now, midfield, they have a midfield crisis.
7: They have a midfield crisis. Even I noticed that. They couldn't pass.
0: Yes. I love Casemiro. He's passing. I can't wait for him to come down here to enter Miami. He's passing. Damien, they had to bring on Fabinho.
9: Yeah.
0: Ancelotti brought on Fabinho. I know a lot of people raise, who the hell is Fabinho? Like, listen, you're bringing that brother on, you're in trouble. All right,
9: Liverpool legend, baby.
7: Yeah. They were a nightmare in the midfield.
0: Bad. And Bruno Guimarães, good player for Newcastle, awful in that game.
10: Number five.
0: All right, let's wrap things up, Colin. 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After weeks and weeks of back and forth legal discussions, Texas Tech quarterback Brendan Sorsby will now be headed to the NFL supplemental draft. Colin, should a team take a chance on Sorsby so quickly as well? When you were gone, you know, Sorsby all of a sudden could play.
7: Which is a terrible ruling.
0: Dude, how about the local judges? Dude, the NCAA truly has no power. Colin, we saw with Terrence Shannon. Remember, he was in that sticky situation. He got a restraining order, and they couldn't appeal it till after the season.
7: And they did it. And remember, Alabama did it with Charles Bediako, who was that professional player. They did the same thing. A Tuscaloosa judge got an injunction, and all of a sudden he's allowed to play.
0: The NCAA wasn't going to be able to appeal until after everything was said and done. Well, he's going to miss out on records. Who cares about records? We're watching the games. What the hell was even the question, Colin? Hang on. Should a team take a chance on Brendan Sorsby?
7: I would say if your team can be defined as a circus, don't add an act. Don't add this.
0: You talking to my team?
7: The Browns. I think the Jets are involved here. I think if you're a circus and you have a lot of distraction and you're a team that gets a lot of scrutiny for off-field stuff, don't add this. This is not worth it. It's not worth your trouble. This is not worth the draft pick, whatever it might be, second or third round pick. Fourth round pick, fine. But you don't, not worth throwing something valuable to add an act to the circus.
0: Can we agree on one thing? A team is interested. He wouldn't go with, I agree.
7: His agent definitely made some calls, and they like, yeah, he'll get selected.
0: And I think he has to. That my take on this. He has to. He can't go play college.
7: This is good for everybody.
0: It's dude, like
7: good for everybody. Get him out.
0: Texas Tech would have been public enemy number one.
7: And Big 12 hated them.
0: All I'm going to say is this though: every Big 12 team would have done the same thing. What's that like? They're sitting here on their high horses. Okay. Every single Big 12 team would have done the same exact thing.
7: You're trying to save their quarterback. SEC teams, Big Ten teams.
0: Every team
7: with money would have done this.
0: Right.
7: They put $5 million into one player who basically makes or breaks their season.
0: Yeah. That was the 5 and 5 presented by Flagler Credit Union. Colin, before we hit a break, we have Larry in West Palm who's been waiting patiently on the line.
7: The greatest sibling conversation. Larry, welcome in. What do you got for us?
8: Hey, quick question for you. What do you think of TJ and JJ Watt.
7: That's a very good one.
8: In relation to the Williams.
7: That's a top four.
8: Right?
7: Yeah, that's a top four because remember, two defensive player of the years.
0: Now you tell me, what's more important, being one of the best in your position or winning like grand slams and titles in tennis? I think that's because I think Peyton and Eli are number one because of the Super Bowls, because of the caliber quarterback
7: position.
0: They were.
7: Yeah, most
0: important position. I always say Serena Williams. Men and women, best American tennis player that I've ever seen during my lifetime. I think they're third, personally, Larry. I do. I think they're third on that list in their respected sport.
7: I appreciate the call. That's a good question. Go ahead, Larry.
0: Yeah. Go ahead, brother.
8: I put TJ and JJ as better football players than Eli Manning, but as far as importance of the position, you got to put the quarterback position over the linebackers. I mean, that's just a reality.
7: Yep. Appreciate the call. I think you nailed it right there.
0: Thanks, Larry.
7: Because I agree. I think T.J. Watt comparatively might be better. The thing is, T.J. hasn't shown up in the postseason, but might be better as an individual player. T.J. Watt's a Hall of Famer, no doubt. He'll be a first ballot Hall of Famer. Eli, there's a conversation because Eli was never really the best at his position, whereas T.J. and J.J. both were. J.J.'s a good comparative to Peyton because he was at MVP votes as the defensive end.
0: I have JJ as a better player than TJ.
7: No, he had totally. Okay. Not even, okay. He's the Peyton of the bunch, right? He is the better player.
0: Just double checking.
7: TJ's the Eli.
0: Yep.
7: So, but the problem is most important position, most successful. Now, Venus, I want to say has won 8 singles grand slams. She was a double star, but 8 singles grand slams, whereas Serena's got, 25, 23, 22. So
0: she was the older sister too.
7: All right. So they're both unbelievably talented, siblings, but I view it from Peyton and Eli are enshrined in NFL history, and it's harder to be enshrined in NFL history because tennis is dominated by 6 people. Whereas NFL, there's ebbs and flows. Maybe that gives credence to the other side of that argument, but it's an interesting conversation. I don't know if I'd put them one. I think I'd put the Mannings at one. I think I'd probably put the Williams as 2 and the Watts at 3. I actually like that. It's a good ad. Good call, Larry. Mike Rizzo, Colin Russo. We'll continue this Brandon Sorsby discussion on whether the NCAA, having no power, the implications of this ruling, but more importantly, the implications of the supplemental draft, who can take him, who will take him, the quarterback at Texas Tech who has gambling problems and still might get punished by the NFL. Who knows? We'll talk about that and a whole lot more. It's Mike Rizzo, Colin Russo, Russo and Rizzo, ESPN 106.3.
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3: 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Colin Russo, Mike Rizzo, Damian Perez. It is Russo and Rizzo on ESPN 106.3. So, when Brendan Sorsby was not granted eligibility by the NCAA a couple weeks ago due to gambling problems, and he went to rehab for it. It was a gambling addiction that he suffered from. And the NCAA, despite because he gambled on collegiate sports, including college football, gave him a hard no, ineligible. And so what, obviously, in the state of the NCAA, what do? You go to a local judge in Lubbock, Texas, and you have him grant an injunction against the NCAA, which now grants him eligibility and basically sets a trial date 8 months down the line. So he's allowed to play. This is obviously met with a lot of fire from all the big time athletic directors from around the country. It's funny enough, the gambling is where they draw the line. And I understand it compromises the integrity of the game, but there are so many guys who have so many bad off field issues, whether it be, fights and, domestic issues and this and that and the other. And we really do. We got all the ADs banding together and all the coaches, too. Slimy coaches. All now we're banding together because the kid gambled a little bit. I agree. Should not have his eligibility. But the one thing I would add to this is I think it's just a little funny how this is how you get everybody up and out of their seat.
4: Correct.
3: Is just a couple prop bets on Indiana football 3 years ago. But he should not be able to be eligible. It's a joke that he was able to be eligible. It's a dangerous precedent. And I think it's a good thing now that he announced he's entering the supplemental draft. I think it's a good thing. Maybe he's doing this to save his own image and to save Texas Tech from all this whirlwind, this crap storm. But I think it's a good thing that he's just going to be away from college.
4: I think why he's doing it is because the team is going to draft him. And a team who probably needs a quarterback, right? I hope it's not my team. All right. I hope it's not my team. I don't want that circus. But someone clearly wants to sign up for it. Someone thinks that he could be good enough to maybe make an impact on an NFL team this coming year.
3: Yeah.
4: Which is insane because, I mean, Kyle, what? We're done with OTAs. We're done with minicamp. Next is training. Kyle, we got training camp next month.
3: Yeah, I got a month and a half off.
4: Got training camp starting up in mid-July, late July, and early August. So the thought process, I think, would be draft him during the supplemental draft. Bring him along during training camp when you got the shorts on. Maybe play a couple of preseason games and go from there. I am with you. He could not play in college this year.
3: He couldn't do it.
4: It would be the story of the season that a player in college who bet on $90,000 worth of bets. Let's take out the part where he bet on his team. All right. Because Pete Rose. All right. All over again here. All right. They banned Pete from baseball. Regardless, this is a player who I think had a big time issue. We're not talking about $5,000. Hell, we're not talking about $10,000. $90,000 this young man was gambling on? It's a lot of money. That's an issue. There's that side of it. And then there's also the side of the school.

0: dogs in the witch hunt that they went on. I mean, every single Big 12 school went on a witch hunt
1: A little look at me because not only, like you said, they would do the same thing themselves. But on top of that, there are so many guys who have major legal problems and they're able to play and this, that, and the other. And people turn a blind eye to so much, especially Georgia. Yeah. You know, Georgia's wanted to know how many guys have had
0: I got to be careful here. The starter pack, as you know, my Buckeye fans say, the starter packet of Georgia, you know, a car, a bottle of whiskey, and a weapon. You know what I mean? That's what you get when you go to a University of Georgia campus.
1: It's a little rich to see that, but I understand. And I actually like the fact that there was at least teams realize that the NCAA has no power, but the teams themselves do. And the programs and the schools themselves do. And I like the fact that they were able to sort of try to band together to prove a point.
0: Yeah. Now
1: who gets him?
0: Yeah, that's literally what I was going to ask.
1: I think there's one team. I think the Jets should avoid this because for the same reason that I brought up in the 5-5, don't bring the circus in. The Jets and the Browns are two circuses. Don't bring in another act. Don't bring in an elephant that stands on a ball. Don't bring that in. And that's what Brendan Sorsby is going to serve as. If you're the Jets, you finally get a little good mojo going in. You get a ton of draft picks. You don't know what's going on with Aaron Glenn, but ultimately you thought you drafted well. You're going to have good young players, and you got Geno as a bridge.
0: Do you want to know what team I actually think should take him is Pittsburgh?
1: I was going to say Arizona.
0: Pittsburgh, Arizona, it's a good shout. Now let's go through them all, though. Let's go division. I'm going division by division with you. All right, the Jets, obviously, in the East. In the North, you could go with the Cleveland Browns or the Pittsburgh Steelers. The South, I mean, the Texans
1: could absolutely do it.
0: I mean, maybe
1: I actually wouldn't hate that at all.
0: But will they do that to CJ Stroud?
1: Well, I think it just puts a little pressure. You're not going to play the kid, right? It's a kid that was supposed to play in college this year. He's not going to play meaningful snaps this year, but he offers something in back. If you got something there and Stroud stinks to the point where he's a detriment to the team with that great defense, you could throw him in there. Maybe he's good.
0: No one in the West, it's a good shout, but I think it seems like they're all in on CJ for at least one more year. No one needs him in the AFC West. No one needs him in the East. They're not going to take him in the NFC North. I mean, maybe Minnesota, but they have Kyler and J.J. McCarthy. I don't see that happening.
1: Probably not.
0: The Saints like Chuck.
1: Probably not.
0: The Falcons, that's a mess.
1: Probably not. That's another circus.
0: I'm down on Penix tremendously. And then the NFC West, you already mentioned the Cardinals. So, Colin, once again.
1: I like the Cardinals there.
0: Cardinals, Texans, Browns, Steelers, Jets. There's five teams. Realistically, five teams I think that would take a chance on.
1: Now, what do they give up? Remember, so how it works, supplemental draft, they set a new lottery odds, they set a new order, and teams, let's say that they by the random lottery, the Steelers were the first pick on the board, and then it went Steelers, Jets, it went Steelers, Jets, and then Cardinals, and that was the order every single round. They all can say, I'll wager a first. And if nobody else wants to wager a first, then it goes to the team that wants to wager it. So the Jets are like, we'll wager one of our firsts. And all of a sudden, nobody else is willing to do it. It's like a match. It's like an auction. And that's almost what it feels like. And if all of a sudden it gets to the third round pick, that's where I think
0: the only time it's funny, the Browns operate in the supplemental draft, Colin. They drafted Bernie Kosar from Miami in the supplemental draft. And remember Josh Gordon from Baylor. Yep. So I'm not going to sit here and act like I'm an expert on what the hell happens.
1: But that's how it goes. That's how it goes.
0: Now, I'm assuming it's going to be a second or third round
1: pick. Yeah, that's probably
0: I think second, if I had to guess, second or third round pick for Sorsby.
1: Which means everybody gets a chance to take him and nobody does.
0: No, thank you. No, thank you, bro. Third round picks are starting to, they're not quite second round picks yet, but third round picks are starting to be more valuable now. Dude, I'm all good in giving up top three picks for Brendan Sorsby, who. See that? Can I ask a question?
1: We don't know if he's any good.
0: Is he any good? Is this kid good?
1: Now, the thing is, you might get lucky, and that's why it might be worth a flyer, because if he is good, then all of a sudden, it's a luxury position, but it's an important position that you just kind of hit a diamond in the rough on. But it's also, is he going to get punished? Is the NFL going to get involved here? Gambling problems? That's a big no. That's a cardinal sin in the NFL. NFL, you can do whatever you want, except for gamble.
0: Kid threw 2,800 yards. Where the hell is Cincinnati play? I can't. They used to be the Big East. I don't know anymore.
1: Big 12.
0: 2,800 yards in a defense optional league? Come on, man. He needed to. Here's the issue, Colin. He needed to go to Texas Tech and have a big year.
1: Yeah, that was the plan.
0: He needed to go to Tech, have a big year, and then go to a quarterback-rich draft. Now, Levitt is probably going to be the guy from LSU to be that guy. I wouldn't touch him with a 10-foot pole.
1: Yeah.
0: Wouldn't touch him with a 10-foot pole.
1: Now, the Cardinals are in a public sort of, they were in a public bidding war for the services of Jacoby Brissett. And then now they're in a, they got Carson Beck in there. I actually think that's the team to do it. Not a lot of expectation. New coach. You can figure this out. It's a smaller market. Not a lot of pressure on it. It's not going to be a lot of eyeballs there. I actually think that's the one that if they could throw a second or a third round pick and get away with it, I think that's the one.
0: I don't see how a kid who's supposed to play college ball this year.
1: Yeah, he's not going to succeed.
0: Going to ramp up.
1: Yeah, we're going to put him against right. In that division, and all of a sudden he's going to be good. But you put him on the bench and you develop him and you see if there's something.
0: They ramp him up in an NFL training camp and start him week one. Let's pump the brakes a bit.
1: Yeah, but you could have him sit and see what happens. But 888-760-3776. I'm going to get into the program. Partial co-host of Russo and Rizzo and Theoretically Speaking yesterday, Ernie in West Palm, Georgia's now. Ernie, how you doing?
2: Oh, it's the nanny from overseas. How are you doing? How is it? I mean, I didn't get the story. I just got off of work and I had to rush home and tend to some things. How was it, man? How was it?
1: Long story short, excellent trip. Horrible scheduling on my part. Did a terrible job with all the games. I was able to watch every single game, but I was watching it, you know, in the middle of the night.
2: At what time? At what time you were watching it?
1: 2:30. 2:30. 2:30 is when the Knicks started.
2: Wow.
1: Yeah.
2: You're the man. Yeah.
1: I made my own bed. So I'm not looking for pity or why I'm impressed because I'm the one who sort of put myself in that situation. But congratulations, by the way.
2: Hey. We didn't make, less than seven, like we were promising. But, hey, we did it.
1: Now go, no, Ernie, let me ask you something.
2: I want to hear it from you. What's your interpretation of Wimby now after the playoffs?
1: I actually think Wembanyama is an excellent player. He's a dirty player. I view him as a dirty.
2: Europeans are dirty players.
1: What are we going to criticize a 22-year-old for having a couple bad fourth quarters? Yeah, we can because of the level of play we expect him to be. But on top of that, he's 22 years old. Guy's going to terrorize the league for a long time. And he seems
2: I
1: think everybody got to acknowledge it.
2: Yeah, we caught him early. And like you said, he's inexperienced. And that wasn't our part, our experience. We capitalized it and we were able to do it. And seriously, did you couch surf or no?
1: I did not couch surf. I wish I did couch surf. I did not couch surf. I stayed in a number of different spots. I stayed with a Swedish guy who I'd never met, whose sister I went to school with. I stayed with him one night. That was a good time. I stayed in a fishing hut in Stavanger with five Frenchmen. That was funny. And I stayed in a couple, 20-person hostel rooms, but I had to set alarms. Ernie, so I'm setting alarms in these rooms with everybody sleeping, and I'm setting an alarm at 2:05 to watch the pregame coverage of the NBA Finals, and everybody's getting up and waking up because of that.
2: You wonder why they love Americans. right?
1: Yeah. Ernie, are you one of the Knicks fans? Or are you saying Brunson's the best Knick ever?
2: No. Yeah, I said it yesterday on the show. No, I'm an old schooler, man. Give me Reed. Give me Willis Reed. Give me Willis Reed and coming out.
1: And Clint.
2: And then from there, yeah, dude, I start from where it started. Our bones started with him coming out of the of that hallway and finishing the game and winning it. Started with him. Then you could add everything else that comes after him. And I'm not even putting Melo because Melo,
1: oh, God, no.
2: To me, no, because –
1: Ernie, did Melo want a playoff series in New York?
2: No, that's the thing. You add that to it, and then you add that, and the fact that he didn't compromise in terms of if he would have, and I say this again, as much as I love Melo, if he would have surrounded Linsanity like he should have, I think they would have gone further. Mm. Now, that's just right. Me, but I...
0: Linsanity, Ern, I love you, brother. Linsanity, we got to... Ern, thank you for the call, brother. Appreciate it. Ernie, you know I love you. All right. Steve from 95, quickly. Steve, what do you got?
1: Welcome in.
3: Real quick, guys. I think you're right about Arizona with Swordsby possibly. Don't sleep on Indianapolis. Another small, low-key city. Mm. I don't think Daniel Jones is a 10-year starter at quarterback there. And I would never rule out Jerry Jones to do anything crazy.
1: Yeah, okay. Thank you, Steve.
0: Appreciate the call,
1: Jones
0: brother.
1: Jones always does something nuts. You can see him favor a Texas kid. That makes sense.
0: He's not going to the Cowboys. But quickly on the Colts, it's like, do they believe in Danny Dimes?
1: I think they do, but this is a good insurance option. Yeah. I don't think it's ever going to get... See, the thing is, they're not going to give anything above a third-round pick, and I don't know if he'll get to a third-round pick. So we'll see. Appreciate the call, Steve. Good shot there. We'll close out the program next. It's Mike Rizzo, Colin Russo, Damian Perez. It's Russo and Rizzo on ESPN 106.3.
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1: 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We are rolling out new automated forecasting technology that will change your life forever. Here goes. Today, the high temperature will be
2: 24 degrees.
1: With a low of
2: 11 degrees.
1: And a
2: 72%
1: chance for
2: snow flurries.
1: Wow. Wait, that can't be right. Really? That's the forecast? Oh, well. ESPN 106.3. Bundle up and stay tuned all day.
2: Have a nice day. I love you.
3: Today.
1: Hi, it's Evan Cohen. Congrats to the Knicks. Now it's the Miami Heat's turn to win the offseason.
4: Brian Windhorst saying that Giannis has his sights set on being a member of the Miami Heat.
5: Giannis, I think, wants to be in Miami.
1: I'll be over here updating my vision board. 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
8: The only famous person in the history of Norway, Erling Haaland, about to take the field here. As the World Cup rolls on, you got Iraq and Norway in about 8-9 minutes. So stay tuned for that as these players are starting to take the field. Norway, not necessarily an international powerhouse by any stretch. Lightning at the right time, have a good team this year, and all of a sudden, eyes are out on one of the best players in the world, Erling Haaland, and potentially the Norwegians making a little noise here as they're ranked 31 in the FIFA rankings. 31.
9: Now, do you know King of Bielefin? Ole Einar Bielefin. He is one of the most decorated Winter Olympians of all time. I can't say I know that name.
8: The Winter Olympics, they dominate.
9: They own it. Yeah. They own it.
8: Is this Norway game? Where is this? Is this at Santa Clara?
9: Stand by. This is
8: Foxborough.
9: Yeah, Boston Stadium. Unbelievable.
8: Yeah, it's at Gillette.
9: By the way, do you see they had to strip the names of all of these stadiums?
8: You know, I kind of like that.
9: SoFi, you pay $1 billion to sponsor this stadium.
8: I kind of like that.
9: Not for FIFA.
8: I kind of like that.
9: Not for FIFA.
8: I'm not going to lie. I'm kind of in favor of that. Like, and the only one who got through was Mercedes-Benz because it's built into the stadium. The only one who got away with it is Mercedes-Benz in Atlanta.
9: Colin, I saw Boston Stadium. I was about to ask you, what the hell is Boston Stadium? Sure enough.
8: I kind of like that.
9: I forgot that we did that.
8: Yeah, the only one that got through was Mercedes-Benz because it's built into the stadium.
9: All right. We got about 2 minutes left. You're going to watch this when you get home.
8: Oh, yeah. I'm going to go home and watch this right now.
9: You're going to watch this. You got to watch.
8: So extra time is every day, by the way?
9: Yeah, Monday through Friday, 6 to 7. Some days will go longer because if we run into a late start time with the United States, maybe we go another hour. We did Friday from City Place. Remember, I told you about the watch party?
8: Yes, that's right.
9: So yeah, we did 6 to 8, which was a lot of fun. And you know, Damien looks at me the first day, he goes, we need 2 hours. I go, working on it, bud. But yeah, we're going to talk everything. We're going to talk about the big result today for France. I still have the top players in the World Cup. We're going to revisit that again because Lamine Yamal is great. I don't see, you know, my man sitting right next to me, Kylian Mbappe.
8: He's unproven. That's the thing.
9: Kylian's unproven?
8: No. Okay. Lamine, in this stage, Kylian, it took him an unbelievable run when he was 18 years old to put himself on the map.
9: I will say, Yamal is established because of the Euros. They won the Euros back in 2024 because of Yamal and Nico Williams.
8: He was 17 at that point, 16
9: at that point. Yeah. And that was his come out. Damien, that was his come out. Well, he started having great years for Barcelona after that.
8: Hey. Mbappe stinks on the club level.
9: Dude, you need to stop hating on Kylian Mbappe. I will not take it.
8: Assassin on the international stage.
9: Dude, the famous thing I like saying, when you put on the, there are some players who get plus 20 attributes.
8: Kevin Durant.
9: Colin.
8: Hold on. Kevin Durant.
9: There are some players.
8: How good is Kevin Durant for USA?
9: Unbelievable.

0: He's Kevin Durant.
1: Quickly.
0: Wouldn't want him in my locker room.
1: Christian Pulisic, Ochoa, the former goalkeeper for Mexico, Mbappe. Some guys get plus. James Rodriguez for Colombia. Anyway.
0: Kevin Durant. There he is. Yeah. Kylian Mbappe. Kevin Durant.
1: Great player.
0: Dictator. Don't like that.
1: I should have never told you that.
0: Mike Rizzo, Colin Russo, Damian Perez. If you've missed any of the program, go listen back on Apple, Spotify, wherever you get your podcasts, all those great places. Stay tuned for extra time with Mike and Damian. They're going to be going through the World Cup slate. That's after this. This has been Russo and Rizzo on ESPN 106.3.
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1: For 1 month, the game takes over the planet. Nations collide. Heroes emerge. Legends are made. Every goal echoes around the globe. From the biggest stars to the next generation of icons, the chase for soccer's ultimate prize is underway. 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
0: We are with a shot at a goal!
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2: We have a loaded day of World Cup action. A day that's technically going into the next day. We have a fixture tonight that's going to be starting at midnight. You heard me right. Eastern time. You got Austria tonight coming up at midnight. But we had a match earlier today. France and Senegal. Kylian Mbappe doing Kylian Mbappe things. Best player in the world, Damian Perez. Kylian Mbappe. And then now we are awaiting the start of Norway and Iraq. A big time anticipatory debut for Erling Braut Haaland at a World Cup. Erling Haaland, for those of you that don't know, a top five player in the world, Manchester City striker, a 6'4 behemoth of a human being. And I'm expecting him to have a big World Cup today. But welcome on in, folks, to Extra Time. Mike Rizzo, Damian Perez. Extra Time is your one-stop shop World Cup show. Had a lot of fixtures yesterday that we have to go over as well, including a matchup that ended pretty late last night with Iran and New Zealand. And a matchup where Damian Perez's team, Uruguay, Damian is a Uruguay American. Help me out with that. Uruguayo. I know that. I knew that. Uruguayo American. Now, I wanted to start there today, and we'll work our way to New Zealand and Iran in our France game where Kylian Mbappe had a brace, shocker. But Damian, we left when this game was 1-0 last night on Extra Time. Uruguayo came out. The Uruguayos came out, had a fantastic second. I mean, Damian, off the jump, chance after chance, opportunity after opportunity, they ended up getting in the back of the net on a rebound goal. But Dame, my heart was out there, and it was to the point where you weren't texting me during the game. You were that frustrated. You were that distraught.
3: It was tough. It was a rough one.
2: But a 1-1 draw following Spain's 0-0 draw earlier in the day to Cape Verde, it seemed like a missed opportunity for Uruguay to not beat Saudi Arabia and get 3 points.
3: And that's what made it rough. You know, Uruguay had a great prime opportunity to win this game, be comfortable in first place in the group, looking forward to the next match, which would have been against Cape Verde. Well, it still is against Cape Verde. But on paper, you know, it's a good opportunity to go up 6 points in the group. But nonetheless, spoiled that, let 2 points on the table. But I do agree with you. And this is credit to Bielsa. He made the right adjustments going into that second half. And if we see that Uruguay that we saw in the second half against Cabo Verde, they're definitely winning that game.
2: So. Now, what did you make of Darwin Nunez getting the stinker and the hook at halftime? You know me, Dame. I'm not necessarily a Darwin guy, but I thought that was a little harsh to rip him at halftime.
3: I agree. It was a sacrifice. You know, the whole idea was take out Darwin Nunez. You move Vina up to that number nine, which had a good presence in the air. He had a few chances up in the air. And you bring in Fede Valverde to play that number eight, number 10 role. Because Valverde in the first half was out wide, and I feel like he was very disconnected from the game.
2: So
3: that was the change. It was you take out Darwin Nunez, you push up Vina, and then you bring in Valverde in from the right to play that center mid, kind of attacking mid role. And like I said, it worked out beautifully for Bielsa. I thought Uruguay really picked it up. They found the goal in the 80th minute. And when we scored that goal, I really thought we were going to find the second one.
2: I did too. And you should have had the second one with Valverde's on target shot. I mean, Damian, he put that bottom bins with pace on the right side. And Eloise had an incredible save. Eloise, the goalkeeper for Saudi Arabia. You know, everyone's talking about the Cape Verde goalkeeper, and as they should, he was fantastic in the fixture against Spain. But I actually thought Eloise, the match rating won't tell you, Eloise kept Saudi Arabia to get that full first point. The full point was given to Saudi Arabia because of the goalkeeper. But Damian, my heart was out there for you. It seemed like a missed opportunity for Uruguay, but you still have a lot of football to be played. And who knows? Spain is a juggernaut, but the way they looked against Cape Verde, dude, I've never seen, and quickly touching on the Cape Verde and Spain game, I've never seen a midfield
3: dominated.
2: They Spain had chance after chance, opportunity after opportunity, and they were unable to do it. And these are world-class players in the midfield. Ruiz, Pedri. It was weird seeing Gavi come off the left.
3: He ended up,
2: and Rodri, I mean, playing as a number five, number six. Rodri was, would you agree with me? Rodri was playing like a five in that game as a pass back option.
3: And Sergio
2: in the middle.
3: Busquets role.
2: He really did. And historically, Rodri has been a six, Damian sometimes an eight. I thought Spain got a little cocky. They got a little cocky not starting their players, and they tremendously got punished for it. We touched a lot on that yesterday during extra time. We touched on Belgium and Egypt. Belgium, who, in my opinion, missed out on their golden generation years ago. They're not the Belgium that we've been, I think, at least quality-wise, we've been used to over the last couple of World Cups. But they drew 1-1. You're going to laugh at me. Dude, I thought Iran and New Zealand was the game of the day.
3: The game.
2: Dude, that was an unbelievable match.
3: Back and forth.
2: You had the Just kid from Motherwell, so Just, their winger, who had the two goals and the brace in the matchup. I know him from Motherwell. Damien, Scottish Premiership. Tell me you know about the Old Firm with Celtic and Rangers. But,
3: oh, yeah.
2: But regardless, that was a fun matchup. And the Iranians, obviously, folks, with what's been going on with their country and our country, I thought they played inspired regardless of all of that. But that was a 2-2 draw. That game ended close to, 11:30 last night, on the Eastern time clock. But Damian, I wanted to save this, for now because I wanted to make sure we touched on all of the games yesterday. 3-1 France winners against, Senegal. And that leads us into our highlight segment presented by our good friends at Tri-Rail.
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2: 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All right. The goal we're about to hear is Kylian Mbappe's brace. And for those of you, if I have novice soccer fans listening, football fans listening, a brace is what we call a player who scored. He had a brace. That's what we call someone who scored two goals. You know, a hat trick is three. But Kylian Mbappe had a brace in the game against Senegal. France won 3-1 today. And this shot, Damian, how would you, maybe 40 yards outside a goal?
3: Roughly.
2: About 40 yards outside
3: of the net.
2: Definitely
3: a screamer. Enough to declare it a screamer, for sure.
2: Outside of the box, screamer power shot. Kylian Mbappe, this is Fox on the coverage. And broadcasters John Strong and Stu Holden. Let's take a listen.
4: Well, Mbappe!
2: Dude, and the highlight, like, it barely does it justice just because of how far the shot was. I mean, I urge you all.
3: He wasn't expecting it.
2: I urge you all that, like it's, in my opinion, that's the goal of the World Cup is that. The Balogun goal is up there, Damian, where he went upper bins, upper 90 on a rare power shot, finesse. You know, Damien, usually finesses are knuckleballs. That one went left to right. The Balogun one went left to right. Upper 90 left pocket, but this Mbappe one was just a true power shot from 40 yards out. Damian, I know you're not necessarily a Kylian Mbappe guy. I darn near would call you an Mbappe hater, along with Colin Russo of Russo and Rizzo. This is the best player in the world. This is the best international player in the world. I won't accept anything but number one.
3: I mean, in this,
2: I won't accept anything but number one.
3: This is the stage where you show it. You know, coming in, a lot of people have talked Lamine Yamal. You got Haaland as well, but I mean, this is the stage where you show it, and Mbappe has showed it time and time again, winning a World Cup, losing the last World Cup in the final to Argentina, and this is his opportunity to really, because there's been some negative press on Kylian Mbappe. If he cleans up his act, I mean, there's no better stage to show that you're back as a player than the World Cup.
2: The negative press comes from Kylian Mbappe transferring on over to Real Madrid and not winning a trophy since he's been there.
3: And gutting the locker room.
2: And gutting, and apparently, you know, I'm very upset that I mentioned dictator to Colin Russo with Mbappe. But listen,
3: allegedly,
2: that's what people are saying. He's an alleged a dictator within the locker room, calling the shots, whatever it may be. Real Madrid has the most domestic and club trophies, La Liga trophies, in the history of club football. He's been there for 2 years. He's arguably the best player in the world, and they haven't won anything. So,
3: and the team he left.
2: Correct, PSG. On top of that, PSG's won two European championships, what we call the UEFA Champions League, and they've won the French League and the...
3: Back-to-back.
2: What do they call that French trophy? The Copa de France? I can't remember, but...
3: Regardless, de France.
2: They won the equivalent of the FA Cup within France. So more on Mbappe, though, and the World Cup dominance. Damian, are you aware Kylian Mbappe is now tied for third for most World Cup goals of all time? Gerd Müller, who was a German center forward, number nine. You have Klose. We know Klose from Germany. He leads away with 16 goals. So 1 through 3, Klose, R9, Ronaldo for Brazil, 15. Müller with 14. And then Kylian Mbappe tied with Müller. Damian, those guys played, they played into their 40s.
3: Right.
2: You know, and Kylian Mbappe is 27 years right. old.
3: He's got about, what, two more World Cups?
2: He's going to shatter that record, Nate. He'll shatter that record to the point where I think he might even get north of 14's a lot. I think he can get north of 25, realistically. Damian, I think he can get north of 25. It's nine. He needs nine more to get to 25. This year, he's not done scoring goals in this World Cup. And you think the next World Cup after that he can piece together four or five when he's 31 years old? Granted, your legs are gone. Your legs are a little gone at 31, playing a striker.
3: But he'll still be in his peak at 31.
2: He won't have the breakaway speed.
3: He'll have to
2: agree?
3: Change his game.
2: He won't have the breakaway speed that we saw today against Senegal. I mean, and Grant, I'm at your mercy. It was Landon Donovan on the call too on the state side. And Donovan said early in the game that, hey, if they're giving Mbappe 5-6 yards of space, he's going to make a run and find his way to the back of the net. That's exactly what happened on goal one. And goal two, Dame, he picked up like a 50-50 ball, took it, dribbled about three times, and then went up for bins for the goal. But yeah, Mbappe tied for third on the all-time World Cup goal scoring list. 888-760-3776. That's the number to call in. Extra time. You got to take on the World Cup, folks. This is your one-stop shop. Now, I think on the more important side for Mbappe, the team in the first half for France, I thought both teams kind of slept walk through the first half. I came in here hotter than a hornet, saying how awful of a game it was. And sure enough, in the second half, it opened up. Senegal ended up getting a goal, making things 2-1. The issue was Mbappe scored that screamer 2 minutes later. But the 3-1 victory for France, Damien, it speaks to their quality. And they're bringing Ryan Cherki off the bench. I mean, this is a team under Deschamps. By the way, legendary coach Deschamps, who was the 2018 World Cup winner. It's going to be his final World Cup coaching the team. Zinedine Zidane is rumored to take over the managerial position and the gaffer position for France. But their 11 that they trotted out there today, it's hard to say no one can compete with it, because I think the two teams that actually do have a fighting chance are Argentina, who we'll see later tonight at 9 o'clock, which we'll talk about later on in the show. Our GOAT, Lionel Messi, going to be on the pitch. But it speaks, the fact that two teams, Spain and Argentina, are the only ones that are able to go toe-to-toe, and they still don't necessarily come close. I mean, the 11 for France is the best. Damien, dare I say, outside of the golden generation for Spain in 2010, the Italian team in 06, I really think that this French team is up there as far as quality of player. I do.
3: I mean, top to bottom.
2: I do, Damien.
3: You mentioned it. The two subs today were Cherki and Barcola, who, if you ask any other team in any other nation in the World Cup, they'd probably start on that roster. And Barcola came in and scored a beautiful chip over the keeper. So embarrassment of riches for France, but that's what was expected coming in. You know, that's something France is going to have to carry this entire tournament, is the pressure of every game they play. They're expected to absolutely dominate their opponent. And when it goes into the half, 0-0, or it is a close game, we can see the same thing that happened to Spain, in the sense that they will start to get frustrated. They will start to feel that pressure of trying to be that dominant team and proving it game in, game out. So that's something that I think they're going to have to manage.
2: Attacking, midfield, defensively, the back four, the goalkeeper, as I call him, Magic Mike, Mike Maignan. I mean, and you look at the DMs, you look at Rabiot, and you look at Tchouaméni. I mean, damn, great. Rabiot could play a five, he could play a six, he could play an eight. Tchouaméni could play a five, he could play a six, he could play an eight. They could do a lot.
3: It's like, very impressive that Rabiot is starting on this roster. I mean,
2: he's their veteran.
3: He's their vet, and he's done it. You know, you mentioned it. He's the vet. He's been in that roster that won a World Cup. He was in the roster that played in the final last year. So he's that player that's sort of going to be the vet and the anchor of this
2: team. And then off the bench, you have France legend and Chelsea legend N'Golo Kante, who I could argue
3: and Griezmann, who didn't even play
2: 2018, Damian. I know Pogba was unbelievable in the midfield, but like Kante and Pogba in that midfield in that 2018 run, that was everything.
3: Yeah.
2: I mean, and Kante, like the fact that you could go to a veteran like that off the bench, and then the young Warren Zaire-Emery, who's fresh off of winning two Champions League finals with PSG. What do you call it, Dan? And I love it every time you call it. It's a spoiler riches. It's a spoiler riches that France has. Early update. I know we both picked Spain to win the World Cup, Damian. Can't go back on our word. Man, Spain, France looks like a team that it, and Senegal, it's, folks, it's not like Senegal is some dread. It's not like Senegal, it is a team that is not going to go to the knockout round. And granted, everybody goes to the knockout round, but you get what I'm saying? They have quality.
3: They're probably the best AFCON team.
2: And they won the AFCON championship. They won. Now, folks, win is a word because they got stripped of their title, and I can't even tell you why they got stripped
3: of
2: their title.
3: They won on the field, though.
2: They won on the field. They won on the field. So, very impressed with France today. I stole the Kylian Mbappe cutout. I gave him a chair in the office today. So, Dame, we have a ton of World Cup cutouts in the office. Do you want to know what I'm going to start doing every day?
3: Bring in a guest?
2: I'm bringing in the guy who has the best day. You know what I mean? Like, granted, we start Russo and Rizzo at 4 o'clock, but whatever game has been played, if I have a cutout of a player that played well the night before or that day, I'm bringing them in.
3: And today you got Mbappe and Messi.
2: Yeah.
3: So
2: yeah. And folks, like I said, we're going to preview that Argentina game coming up tonight. As you know, we are home of the Inter Miami Herons. We are massive Lionel Messi fans. Our Argentina, Damian, there's no Azzurri Blue in this competition, right? Italy's not in the competition.
3: Unfortunately, no.
2: Since there's no Azzurri Blue for me, being a Sicilian American, my two teams this tournament, the United States, and I'm hitching my wagon to Messi in Argentina.
3: There's a lot of Italian influence in Argentina Uruguay, for that matter.
2: Okay.
3: I mean, look at our last names. Cavani, Suarez,
2: Calistri. You are right. Dude, by the way.
3: A lot of Italian influence.
2: Edison Cavani. Oh, I loved him. I loved him at United for the 1 year he was there. And I liked him at PSG.
3: He was underappreciated at United.
2: Dude, he was. Uruguayo?
3: Yeah, absolutely. Dude.
2: It was him and Forlan at a World Cup together?
3: And Suarez.
2: Man, dude. What was the year where Suarez tried fighting the ref on the field?
3: That was 2018.
2: Oh, man.
3: He didn't try fighting the ref. He bit Chiellini, your Italian center back.
2: Yeah.
3: That was the second time, unfortunately, that it happened. So it was a big deal.
2: But, like, I swear that was... I don't even think Suarez played.
3: Well, you had the game against Ghana in 2010 where it was the handball that Ghana ended up missing. Suarez did get the red card, but Ghana missed the penalty. It went to a PK shootout, and that's how Uruguay ended up in the Final Four. Yeah,
2: and that was the Forlan year.
3: Yes.
2: He won the Golden
3: Boot.
2: That was the Jabulani year. Remember, he fizzled out at United, and nobody was expecting him to have that tournament. He fizzled out under Fergie. He fizzled out with Fergie. Well, for United,
3: he
2: and
3: went
2: then went to
3: Atletico Madrid.
2: And then he played at City, too, right?
3: No, he didn't play for City.
2: Yeah, that's on me.
3: He played for United, Atletico Madrid, Villarreal before Atletico Madrid. But he's actually, he's the only player in that era that won a Golden Boot over Messi and Ronaldo, fun fact.
2: It's nuts, dude. Absolutely nuts. And Dame, remind me what Qatar was. There was a year where Uruguay was not getting off the field. There is a result, and they would not leave the field.
3: Well, 2018.
2: Was it that Italy year? Because Suarez got thrown out. It was Suarez going toe-to-toe with referees at the end of the game.
3: Might have been the year where he bit somebody. or the year in 2010 where he got the, I mean, that nonetheless, obviously a controversial player in Luis Suarez.
2: Yeah, we love Suarez. He, listen, one of my favorite Inter-Miami Herods.
3: Might have been Copa America you're thinking about. Maybe. Where they got into the fight. Remember Darwin Nunez went into the stands and was throwing hands?
2: No, it wasn't that result.
3: That was at the Hard Rock.
2: I remember that. That was the Colombia result.
3: Yeah.
2: That was the Colombia result. God, Copa America was nuts. That was crazy. And remember, Tim Weah, you know, picked up the red card, but we're not here to talk about that. We're not here to talk about that, are we? Let's take a timeout. When we come back, we'll preview the matchup with Lionel Messi tonight playing against Algeria. Should be a pretty good matchup. I think that Algeria, Dame and I were talking, they have quality. I've broken down their 11. I'll tell you what to expect from Algeria. But, listen, Argentina, as Damian and I have said multiple times on the program throughout the week we've been doing this show, there are about five teams who have significantly more quality than the other teams at the World Cup. And there are about three teams we think are different gravy in France, in Spain, and Argentina. And we're about to see one of them coming up tonight. When we come back, Argentina talk with Lionel Messi on Extra Time, ESPN 106.3.
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6: 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Here goes. Today, the high temperature will be
7: 24 degrees.
6: With a low of
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6: 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Really? That's the forecast? 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
4: Well, the Norwegians are in action against Iraq right now. 0-0 in the 25th minute. 0-0 in the 25th minute. Your first hydration break for the Norway and the Iraq matchup. Once again, Erling Haaland in action for Holland. For Holland. The Dutch are playing today. No, for Norway. And if you don't know who Erling Haaland is, he's a 6'4", 6'5", Norwegian superstar.
5: He's a cyborg.
4: Who plays his football for Manchester City. For two straight years, he was the top goal scorer in the Premier League. He was part of the team that won the treble, what, Dame, 2.5, 3 years ago now for Manchester City and Pep Guardiola. But 0-0, the score. We're all waiting to see if Erling Haaland can score a goal. Now, someone who had a lot of goals today was Kylian Mbappe. A brace in the matchup for Kylian Mbappe in France's 3-1 victory against Senegal. And we are all awaiting the GOAT to take his throne tonight. The champs are in action tonight. Damian, I know you're Uruguayo, but I know you also like a Messi. Uruguay and Argentina are bitter rivals. This is a team you know very well in Argentina, with you being a CONMEBOL man yourself. Before I give my thoughts on what we're going to see from Argentina, Dame, from someone who has probably seen more Argentinian football than anybody in the Palm Beach County area watching a lot of the CONMEBOL matches that you do with Argentina, what do you think we're going to see from them coming up tonight as Lionel Messi goes to defend his throne tonight?
5: Yeah, this is a team that should be a clear front runner for the championship just as much as Spain and France. We got a Messi who obviously is 4 years from the last World Cup, but that is still showing that he can still play at a high level like he does in the MLS day in, day out, winning the best player in the league 2 times in a row, being the first player to do it. So this is an Argentina team that I think has, you know, yes, Messi has gotten a bit older, but the rest of the lot, I mean, they've got some experience under their belt now. You got Enzo Martinez coming off, Enzo Fernandez yep, coming off of 4 years since the last World Cup where he broke the scene and has been the best player for Chelsea. You got Thiago Almada, who's also a player in a great moment. Julian Alvarez, Lautaro Martinez. I mean, this is a very deep squad. We talk about France having a lot of depth. Argentina that does as well. And then you got players like Nico Paz coming off the bench who are trying to make a name. I mean, this is a team who really has it all.
4: And I think, and Damien, I agree with you. It's a team. What you're going to see from Argentina tonight, folks, is a team that's revolved around Lionel Messi. They're going one last go with Messi being the vocal point. And Damien, if I'm being completely honest, I am a homer, all right? I love Inter Miami, and I love Lionel Messi. I'm the English voice right here on ESPN 106.3 calling the games, all right? With that said, I also do think that Lionel Messi is still a quality player, one of the top players at the World Cup, a top 15 player at the World Cup. And I don't mind that the whole offense is still revolved around Messi. Now, Damian, I believe we do have a goal, and it is Erling Braut Haaland, baby.
5: He's arrived.
4: Erling Braut Haaland getting his foot on the right end of a pass into the box, as I was trying to explain what you were going to see from Argentina, Damien informed me that I should watch the television, and I was praying that Erling Haaland was going to be the player that scored. But Norway opening up the scoring in the 28th minute, 1-0 against Iraq, and Erling Braut Haaland scoring the goal. Man, the Norwegian fans are going crazy.
5: Was that Odegaard on the cross? No, it wasn't. It wasn't.
4: You tell me, bro. You're a little ahead of me. No, that was your boy you told me to look out for.
5: It was Musa. Musa set it up.
4: From RB, from Leipzig.
5: Yes, but the cross was by number 5, which I will get you a name right now. But nonetheless, I mean, great build to play. And this is a goal that Erling Haaland is just known for scoring, you know?
4: Yeah. Now, Dame, getting back on track with Argentina, and once again, 1-0 Norway, 28th minute, Erling Haaland getting into the back of the net. It's a midfield team, and it's going to focus around Messi one last time. Messi on all of our lists. I have 3 lists in here, one from Fox, one from ESPN, one from Yahoo. All of the football correspondents still think Lionel Messi is a top 15 player in the world. So I don't mind that Lionel Scaloni, head gaffer for Argentina, is going to have one last go with Messi as the focal point. Now, that doesn't mean Argentina doesn't have quality of player. I could argue that Messi isn't even the best player on the team with Lautaro Martinez, Julian Alvarez, and some of the midfield. Now, I think Scaloni has a decision to make up top at the attackers and within the midfield. Damien, are you going to start Enzo Fernandes, McAllister, and DePaul all within the midfield?
5: Yeah, you have to.
4: Really?
5: I mean, who do you bench out of those 3?
4: I think maybe a Nico Paz. Throw him in there for a little more creativity.
5: It's more of need.
4: You have DePaul who could play an 8. McAllister's going to play your 5 or 6. I think throwing Paz at the left side could give you more of an attack. Because, like, I know how this usually, Damien, we all know how this is going to turn into. Messi's going to get centralized and he's going to have the ball at the midfield no matter what. But I do think Fernandez, McAllister, and DePaul, Damien, that's one dimensional.
5: But
4: not a lot of creativity with those 3 midfielders.
5: You're not looking for creativity from those 3 midfields. You need someone who's going to be secure and a lock on counter and help you defensively. Nico Paz offers offensive creativity, but you have a player in Messi that's going to play that role. If Messi's going to be the vocal point of this team, you know, Nico Paz is not going to be on the field for that. And as much as I would love to see Nico Paz play, it's really going to take maybe a change of pace in the second half, but I don't see him starting with Messi on the field. It kind of reminds me of Dybala. Remember Dybala when he was a younger player? They brought him in with the national team. He never really found his role with this team because Messi was always there. I think that's how it's going to go with Paz, but the timing is a bit different. You know, you got Messi who's going to, in a sense, quote unquote, pass the throne to this player who's young and exciting. But as far as this World Cup goes, I think the player that's in charge of the creativity is Messi, and you need midfielders like Enzo Fernandez, Rodrigo De Paul, who are going to be the bodyguard. So as much as I would love to see Nico Paz play, I don't think it's a need in this Argentina team.
4: If they roll out with those 3 midfielders, Damien, De Paul will be going box to box with Messi. McAllister will be a 5 or a 6. My question to you is, what do you do with Enzo? Well, how do you play Enzo? Enzo and De Paul are the same player.
5: They're gonna be on Algeria's half the entire game. So they're gonna be midfielders that, yes, on formation they sit deep. But Argentina's going to hold the ball for the majority of that game.
4: I am interested tactically how those 3 are going to line up. Granted, we saw it in the 2022 World Cup, and it was a whole lot of Messi having the ball at his feet, getting it into the strikers like Lautaro Martinez, Julian Alvarez. Dame Almada, Thiago Almada is a starter in this group. I feel like that position, that left wing position, I feel like is where Scaloni could get a little creative. Maybe you put Paz up top. Maybe it is him. But everyone else, I think, is a locked in starter. Their back line of Medina, Otamendi, Romero, and Molina, I think is set. Would you agree?
5: Yeah. I'll tell you where the question mark lies.
4: Emi Martinez is the goalkeeper.
5: Yes, absolutely.
4: Midfield. I still don't think you start the all 3 of those guys because they're a bit of the same player, but you're not going to bench world class. I don't think McAllister's world class.
5: I would place a bet that will be the midfield.
4: Okay.
5: DePaul, McAllister, and Enzo Fernandez. Now, I would be shocked if Nico
4: Fernandez. Fernandez is a world class midfielder. McAllister had a rough year, but he had a really good World Cup in 2022. Rodrigo, Damien, you tell me, brother. I call those games. Rodrigo DePaul looks like the best player on the pitch at moments, But then he also has a horrific turnover that you're even afraid to tell everybody what the hell just happened.
6: Out of the three, he's probably.

0: We agree?
1: I think they're both nines.
0: Really?
1: I think Julian Alvarez can play that false nine, but for the most part,
0: the only reason I call Martinez a 10 is he's good in the air.
1: He's a poacher.
0: He's a
1: Lautaro Martinez is a poacher.
0: Fair enough. Fair enough. I still think of him more as a 10.
1: Yeah.
0: When the ball's at his foot, he's going to shoot.
1: And I think that's why Lautaro Martinez will get the start. Well, he'll get the nod over Julian Alvarez because you need a player who's going to be there and put the ball in the back of the net. And that's Lautaro Martinez. Julian Alvarez likes to drop in a little bit into the midfield and receive the ball at his feet. But I think with Lautaro Martinez, you have that presence in the box where you can put in, you can send in crosses. And he's also physical enough to send him on the through ball as well.
0: Now, Algeria, the team that they're playing, it's so funny because you think of Algeria, Damian, and who do we immediately think of?
1: Mahrez.
0: Riyad Mahrez. Yeah. We think of Mahrez and the quality that he was for Manchester City. Damian, I'm not even sure if he's going to start in the fixture, but Algeria is a pesky team. They're a pesky team where if you're not careful, you can get caught with your pants down. They remind me of Saudi Arabia, and it's not because they're in the same federation. It's more so they're not in the same federation. Metro Mercy, AFCON is where Algeria is. But Mahrez is a player I think who probably might not start but could still have an impact in the game. Taint Nouri, a wing back, Damian, who plays in the Premier League, has played for Wolves. He's played for City. He's made a bunch of stops. And then Amora, the 26-year-old striker, is one of the most dangerous offensive weapons that Algeria has. He plays for Wolfsburg in the Bundesliga. He's definitely going to be their goal scorer in this. And then Benacer, who plays for AC Milan. So that's their quality. It's coming from Benacer. It's coming from Nouri. It's coming from Amora. And then the last one, I guess we could sneak in here, would be Gori, a versatile and highly valuable center forward. Who plays for Stade Rennais in the French league. But you guys got to keep in mind, similar to any national team, these guys are better with their fellow Algerians. They've been playing for a long time. They've been to World Cups. They've gotten results within big tournaments. I expect Argentina to win. I do. I expect them to win about, 2-1, 3-1. 3-1 is my magic number in this World Cup. I said France would win 3-1 today. The U.S. would win 3-1. Now, granted, they won 4-1 because Reyna had a screamer of a goal, a Travella goal. But I'll go 3-1 Argentina tonight. I think Messi scores. I think Lautaro scores. I want to say Nico Paz so bad, but I just don't know if he's going to
1: play
0: start.
1: That Gio Reyna role.
0: God, I want Nico Paz. Dude, I think Nico Paz, the reason I like him so much, Damian, my family that lives in Sicily still, somehow, some way, they're Como fans. Somehow, some way. No idea. They're Como fans. And they've been telling me about Nico Paz for the better half of a year and a half
1: now. Yeah, he's been great on Como.
0: So, God, they have a winger, too. His name eludes me for Como. But regardless.
1: He'll be back on Madrid next year, though.
0: Yes. You think so?
1: I think so. I'd be shocked if he's not.
0: Is he going to play?
1: He's got a good opportunity. I mean, it's tough because you have, in that position, you have...
0: Goulart. I don't think he plays, Dame. They'll send him on loan again.
1: You have Mastantuono. I think he has an opportunity to take Mastantuono's role.
0: Now, Dame, off the bench, who do you think is going to be the first off the bench for Argentina tonight?
1: Julian Alvarez. Or Lautaro Martinez. Assuming one of the other doesn't start.
0: Martinez will start.
1: Yeah.
0: Martinez, I'm with you on that. All right, if Alvarez is coming on, is Martinez coming off? Or do we think that Scaloni will change things up schematically and tactically?
1: Depends on how the game is going. If we go the way the game is expected to go, I think the change will be Julian Alvarez for Lautaro Martinez. And who knows? Maybe we'll see Messi come out late in the game to manage those minutes.
0: Don't tell me they score here. Wow. Unbelievable. So, folks, Damian is about 15 seconds ahead on his TV in the production room, and I got the Iraq and Norway. Dude, what a ball in, and what a header by Iraq. I'm not going to sit here and act
1: like... You got a game.
0: Guys, I'm not going to sit here and act like I know a single player for Iraq. I think out of the 40-some teams at the World Cup, I know about 39 of the teams, okay? I'm at your mercy on these Middle Eastern teams. But what a ball, and what a header. And it's not like Norway, Damien, doesn't have tall defenders back there. They got specimens. I feel like that's what makes...
1: Where they excel.
0: Exactly. I feel like that's what makes Norway, is that they're physically gifted on their back line and on their defense. But this is a heck of a ball in by Iraq and a hell of a header to jump over three defenders and get

0: This is the World Cup, though. Now, I mean, this is awesome.
1: Yeah. Oh, my God, dude. I mean, please. It's why I haven't won a bet in days, and I don't care. I haven't won a bet in days. I'm calling the score right, but somehow, some way, I'm betting on the wrong team.
0: That was Ayan Hussein who scored that goal.
1: So, yeah, Iraq tied things up 1-1 in the 38th minute. Look at, and Damian, look at the reactions from these guys. Yeah. You know, and I go back to Curaçao and the goal that Curaçao had you know, they lost 7-1 to Germany, but for a moment it was 1-1. By the way, Hussein, that's his 34th goal for Iraq. That is a, Damian, 34 goals. To put things in perspective, Kylian Mbappe, who is number 3 all time in World Cup goals, he has 58 goals for France. So certainly, you know, territory, if you get over the 30.
0: That's their goat right there.
1: Their best player ever. It has to be. Yeah, it has to be. Striker, whole nine yards. Norway's got work to do. Norway's got work to do in the 40th minute as they're weaving through now, trying to find a way through the defense. Now, Damian, it's funny. It's like clockwork. A team gets scored on, and they immediately just go sit on the other person's, you know, the other person's box for 15 minutes. It's all ebbs and flows. That's why people have a problem with the water breaks, which we'll talk about on the other side of things. 888-760-3776. Folks, this is Extra Time, your one-stop shop for the World Cup. Kylian Mbappe with a brace today for France. 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Norway and Iraq in the 41st minute, 1-1. Erling Braut Haaland scoring a goal for Norway, and then Iraq getting a goal with their best player of all time, Hussein. We're coming right back on ESPN 106.3.
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1: Final segment of Extra Time. And folks, while we were in the break, it was Erling Brott Haaland again. Haaland with a brace. Damian Perez, it's not even halftime. Now, I mean, shocking pass by the Iraqi right back. You can't go, I mean, to put it in perspective, folks, Haaland was pressing the goalkeeper and the right back for Iraq. Goalkeeper gave it to an open right back, and then the right back went to go backwards.
0: Panicked.
1: And Haaland, I mean, Haaland
0: was right
1: there.
0: It's called a hospital ball. It's called a hospital ball.
1: Hospital pass. And Haaland was right there. Goalkeeper tried booting it away, and he hit it right off of Haaland's shin, and it deflected off of Haaland's shin.
0: Just barrel
1: right into
0: it.
1: The bag. I mean, just it barrel roll. Into the back of the net. But Erling Haaland with two goals early. It is 2-1, 47th minute, five minutes added time, in the first set. Don't tell me Iraq scores here. They do, don't they? You're smiling ear to ear. Iraq is sitting in Norway's box. I can't call this live, folks. I wish I could. I'll just update you when the goal happens. Oh, my gosh, Damien. Where is the back post defending?
0: Not spoiling anything here.
1: Damien, where is the back post defending? Is this a handball?
0: And you mentioned it. I mean, this was a strength going into this game, Norway. I mean, physicality. This was their strength.
1: I see,
0: and that's where they're getting beat.
1: That ball didn't go into the back of the net. It hit the post. But Iraq is alluding that it's a handball. So we'll have to wait. Yeah, this is end-to-end stuff.
0: And I'll spoil
1: stuff.
0: It for you. There's no handball.
1: No handball, yeah. No this handball. Is end-to-end stuff right now with Iraq
0: corner
1: and Norway.
0: Corner kick for Iraq, though.
1: Presented by Lytle Ryder, Smith, Ivy, and Fronrath on your Inter-Miami radio network. Yeah, no. And for the folks, for those of you that first time maybe listening, we are home of Inter-Miami football here on ESPN 106.3. Lytle Ryder, Smith, Ivy, and Fronrath. Proud sponsor of ESPN South Florida and Inter-Miami football. And also Extra Time with Mike Rizzo. This is your one-stop shop World Cup show. We just got done breaking down Argentina and what we think we're going to be seeing from manager Lionel Scaloni and Lionel Messi coming up later on tonight. It's a 9 p.m. start. Damien, I'm sorry. I like the 9 o'clock starts, mate.
0: Yeah.
1: I like them. I wish Team USA played at 9 on Friday. Good news is, though, Damien, it's Juneteenth, and a lot of us around the country are off work. Don't you worry, though. Colin Russo and I will be doing 12 to 3 on Friday, so we will be breaking down that matchup. And I
0: little pregame.
1: I believe we're going to be live somewhere. I don't think I could come out and say it now, but I think, folks, you're going to be able to come out and see us in Palm Beach and come join the party. I think I'm going to wear my United kit.
0: United?
1: I have a United kit.
0: You got to wear something USA.
1: I don't have any.
0: Go buy something.
1: Isn't that horrible?
0: You have to. Go buy something.
1: Should I get an XL kit? Should I get an XL
0: kit? You're going to need it.
1: A pulley goat XL kit?
0: You're going to need
1: it, man. Which ones do you like the most? Do you like the red, white, and blue or the navy blue? Oh. The red stripe or the navy blue? I kind of like the red stripe.
0: I like the red stripe. It's the classic. You know?
1: I liked it, dude. I am so, bland.
0: I can't believe you don't have a USA jersey.
1: I don't have a USA kit.
0: Wow.
1: I had one. I'm trying to. So, do you want to know what happened, Damien? And I'm not proud of this. A girlfriend stole it, and I never saw it again. And it happened. It happened a year post college. It happened a year post college, dude. Take a guess who it was. It was out there.
0: Who it was as a player?
1: Early 2000s. It wasn't. Let me put it in perspective. It wasn't one of the guys you think it is.
0: No Landon Donovan. Nope. No Clint Dempsey.
1: No. No Howard, and I'll leave it at that. Who do you think I had? He was my favorite player.
0: Oh, man.
1: He was my
0: favorite. Alexi Lalas?
1: Nope. I'm a little young for Alexi.
0: I'm trying to think of friend of shows here.
1: No, I haven't had him on. But Dame, he was a key part in some of the U.S. teams early on. Known for pace.
0: Was it the right back?
1: No.
0: What was his name?
1: No, it wasn't.
0: Michael Beasley?
1: It wasn't Michael Beasley. All right, it was an attacker, because we got to end this. Played wing. Pace, Damien. Think pace.
0: You got me.
1: Altidore.
0: Wow.
1: I had an Altidore jersey.
0: When I think Altidore, I think physicality in the box, though. That was a close one. I know what you're referring to.
1: Unbelievable. Dude, this game, and they're going to... Damien, why are they waving it? Is someone offside?
0: Halftime.
1: They blew the whistle? No!
0: Is that what happened?
1: Hold on. Oh, my God, it went over the crossbar. Damien, the score graphic changed. They thought it went into the back of the
0: net.
1: Yes, the Fox score graphic changed. They thought it went in the back of the net. I did, too, to be fair. They changed the graphic. Unbelievable. Yeah, dude, Norway needed half. Yeah. Iraq was about to score there, dude.
0: Going into this half, you're happy it's 2-1.
1: Iraq was about to score. Dame, you don't remember Jozy Altidore?
0: Of course I remember Jozy
1: Altidore. Oh, God, dude, pace, man. He was my guy.
0: I think he's more of a box presence. From what I remember, Jozy Altidore.
1: Oh, he had speed, brother.
0: Yeah, he was a complete striker.
1: Where did he
0: play in Europe? Was it AC Milan?
1: Hold on, brother. Altidore clubs. It had to be. I thought it was an Italian team. He played for the Red Bulls. International. Villarreal, Hull City. Villarreal, Dame. Villarreal was the team. 08 to 11. He earned 115 caps, 42 goals, Damien.
0: Not bad at all.
1: Represented the U.S. in 2010 and 2014. Yeah, Jozy Altidore, man.
0: And Villarreal, back in the day, they were, it was Barcelona, Real Madrid, Atletico Madrid, and then the tier right under that was Villarreal, Valencia, yep. Sevilla. So absolutely, that's a great resume for him.
1: He had high-level speed, Dame. High-level speed in the early stages of his career. He is most famously remembered as a large, muscular target forward who had brute strength, but his physical profile was actually rare with power, athleticism, and pace.
0: I would compare him to like a Drogba, yeah. Lukaku, big physical forwards that still have that pace to get on the other ends of through balls.
1: Fast and dynamic, he was just a static box player, frequently used his acceleration to burst past defenders into open transition and onto through balls. That's what I remember about Altidore. He would make a run, and it would come from Donovan or Dempsey. You know, Damien, that sweet spot between the right back or left back and the center back. That's the sweet spot.
0: He was a great compliment to Landon Donovan and Clint Dempsey,
1: Yep. God, those teams, man. I still can't believe they never reached a quarterfinal, Damien. Truly shocked by that. I think that can change this year with these lads that we have.
0: They're more complete. Nowadays, this national team, top to bottom, it's just... It's more complete. You don't have the three or four players, and that's about it. It's all 11 that are quality players.
1: Now, Donovan was the rare player, I think, Damien, who didn't necessarily have a big-time European career. He was more so the MLS than anything, Landon Donovan. The trophy's named after him, the MLS MVP trophy. But, Clint Dempsey was a Fulham legend. He was a Fulham legend, played well at Tottenham. I have a lot of friends.
0: And a Seattle Sounders legend.
1: Damien, I have a lot of friends who think Clint Dempsey's the best player in our federation's history. A lot of friends.
0: He'll put up an argument. I mean, he lacks the success, though. He's got the CONCACAFs, but, I mean, you're really looking for the deep runs at that in the World Cups. That's really what you're looking
1: for. My top two are Pulisic and Howard. Pulley Goat's probably a little too early. People would say, you know, give us a couple
0: this
1: more World Cups.
0: This is his opportunity
1: This
0: right
1: is
0: here.
1: His opportunity. It's why I call him Pulley Goat, because he's going to be the best in our federation's history. Damian, find me, dude, Tim Howard. Tim Howard was class, dude.
0: Yeah,
1: played Howard. For United with Sir Alex Ferguson. And then obviously, what, 10 years at Everton? 12 years at Everton?
0: Yeah.
1: Centurion? I love Tim Howard.
0: And the World Cups that he had.
1: Yeah, I mean, he was our best player, guys.
0: Unbelievable.
1: Not even close. Timmy was our best player. Folks, you hear that music, that means it's time for us to go. Sometimes friends have to go away, but a part of them says you do forever. Remember that in this life. Folks, enjoy Argentina and Messi tonight. 2-1 halftime between Norway and Iraq. And Kylian Mbappe, 3-1 with a brace scoring 2 goals and proving to everybody, in Mike Rizzo's opinion.
0: And brace for Holland.
1: Why he's the best player in the world. Yeah, but Mbappe's 40-yard strike, Damian. We'll catch you all tomorrow. Theoretically speaking, 2-4. Russo and Rizzo, 4-6. Right back here at 6 o'clock for extra time.
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26: Kylian Mbappe moved ahead of Lionel Messi in the all-time World Cup scoring charts and became France's record goal scorer with 2 goals in the 3-1 win in the tournament against Senegal. Chiefs receiver Rashee Rice released from a Dallas County jail today after serving his 30-day sentence for violating terms of his probation, which stemmed from his role in a 2024 car crash that left multiple people injured on a Texas highway. When it comes to contract negotiations between the Buccaneers and quarterback Baker Mayfield, not much has changed over the last 2 weeks, according to Mayfield himself. The 31-year-old is entering the final year of a 3-year deal. He's currently the 16th highest paid QB in the league, wants his next contract to reflect the production he's shown the last 3 years. ESPN NFL reporter Jeremy Fowler.
2: Expect things to intensify closer to late July around training camp. That can be an artificial deadline of sorts. Talking to people around the league, it's really interesting where they see his money going to fall in all this, because there are 11 different quarterbacks making $50 million or more. Wow. Baker Mayfield can say, hey, I've outplayed some of those quarterbacks. Yeah. So the feeling, the consensus is he'll probably get somewhere in that threshold.
26: Five-time major champion Brooks Koepka played a 9-hole practice round today, plans to play in this week's U.S. Open. He withdrew before the final round of last week's RBC Canadian Open due to weakness and numbness in the pinky and ring fingers on his left hand. Koepka says the fingers are feeling better. Red shortstop Ellie De La Cruz, set to start a rehab assignment Thursday, could return from a right hamstring strain to Cincinnati's lineup next week if all goes well. He's been out since June 1st. Guardians third baseman Jose Ramirez out 5 to 7 weeks after hand surgery.
3: Hey, it's Evan Cohen. Coming up Wednesday, we'll continue to react to Brendan Sorsby's decision to enter the supplemental draft. Plus, I'll tell you which team should consider drafting him. Hey, it's on Sportsmanlike, 6 a.m. Eastern, right here on ESPN Radio, ESPN 2, and ESPNU.
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1: Texas Tech transfer quarterback Brendan Sorsby plans to enter the NFL supplemental draft. It's like they were listening to ESPN Radio. They fired up some Amber and Ian. They're like, you know what we should do? They're talking about Sorsby. We should break this news right now to ESPN.
2: There was no way that Brendan Sorsby was going to be playing a down for Texas Tech. You bet on the game you play. Black and white and highlighted in red. You can't do it.
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3: Fireball.
1: Brendan Sorsby is most likely headed to the NFL. He's certainly headed for the NFL supplemental draft. We got that breaking news yesterday during our show. He was so kind, him and Texas Tech, they were so kind to announce his plans. While we were live on air talking about Brendan Sorsby, they fired up their radios. They said, Amber and Ian are on, and we got to break some news right now because they're talking about us. So Texas Tech said he's not playing here anymore, and Brendan Sorsby told us he's entering the supplemental draft, Ian.
2: And the reaction has been all over the place when it comes to will a team put a bid in for the first round, a first round bid? And for people who don't know, and Tom Telesco, longtime NFL general manager, will join us in the final hour of the program. He'll explain this more in depth because there's some little intricacies when it comes to the supplemental draft. But the big picture is there's three tiers. And if your team really stunk, you're going to be in that first tier. If you had an average team where you've been living in for a long time there, Amber, with your Miami Dolphins, in tier two. And then if you stunk, you're in tier three, and you get more lottery balls. It is a lottery. So then each team puts in a blind bid. You know, are you willing to put in next year's first-round pick or second or third or fourth, whatever it might be? What's your highest bid on a supplemental draft potential player? And I think Sorsby probably – I don't think there's going to be a first-round bid. I do believe there'll be several seconds, and that's when it comes to the tiers, because he is immensely talented, but he has the one addiction that I don't think the NFL really knows how to fix or deal with. You know, they've dealt with drinking. They've dealt with, you know, drugs, whether it's, you know, PEDs or, you know, street drugs. Gambling has not been very prevalent when it comes to dealing with a player of this kind of talent. And also, I mean, 90,000 wagers, Amber. $90,000 in wagers. Wait,
1: maybe more. That's essentially what has been admitted to. He has a self-admitted problem. And what do you do with that? Because unlike some of these other addictions that you just referenced, we're talking about the integrity of the game, right? I mean, yes, absolutely. Obviously, an alcohol addiction is a very, very serious thing and can cause a lot of problems for your career and for your life, but it's not an integrity of the game issue, so to speak, and this is. And so what does that mean? When you're evaluating it as an NFL team, you're listening to Amber and Ian. We're presented to you by Progressive Insurance. Chris Canty, he hosts a show here on ESPN Radio called Unsportsmanlike, 6 to 10 a.m. Eastern, Monday through Friday, and he doesn't think any of an NFL team should go anywhere near Brendan Sorsby.
4: I mean, listen, I understand taking risks when it comes to players that have off-field bags, but to me, this is a step you don't cross. This is literally and figuratively touching the money. A player that was willing to gamble on his respective sport is an individual that could potentially jeopardize the integrity of the game, jeopardize the integrity of my franchise, and jeopardize my relationship with my fan base. And if you're an NFL owner, this is a call that you're going to have to make. This is not necessarily a football decision. This is a business decision. And I think Brendan Sorsby threatens the business of the NFL in a way that very few players have entering the league.
2: I can't disagree with a lot of what he just said. But I promise you, there will be multiple teams that are going to put a bid in whenever the supplemental draft finally hits in sometime in mid-July. Mike Tannenbaum, longtime NFL general manager, he was on Get Up this morning. He disagrees with Canty. He thinks there will be teams that will take a shot at Brendan Sorsby.
5: First of all, we have to contextualize the behavior. Like, gambling on your own team is, it's insidious, it's unacceptable. But in this day and age, a lot of these teenagers are growing up on their phones. Like, I had a track record of giving people a second chance. I am sure there's going to be some team that said, hey, good person, terrible mistake, we could work with him. It's an unexpected opportunity. Someone's going to say, like, we may have our franchise quarterback. Let's borrow from next year's draft capital, get him in our program right now.
2: I'm telling you, he will be on a team.
1: And because we're talking about a quarterback, for context, who he decided not to come out for the NFL draft for this past draft. He decided instead that he was going to keep playing college football. He transfers to Texas Tech for reportedly $4 or $5 million. And so that's what he was going after. Had he come out, though, in a quarterback week draft, most people think he would have been the third quarterback off the board. You're talking about a first or second round quarterback if you extract the gambling issues from the equation. I'm talking about how talented this dude is on the field. And so because of that, and because of how we live in this quarterback hungry world and how these teams are completely dependent on who plays that particular position, you're absolutely going to have teams willing to give up a draft pick, even if it's a flyer. Now, do I think teams are going to be willing to give up a first rounder for Sorsby when you do consider the gambling aspect of this? Because, heck, he gets caught one more time. I mean, we may never see him start his NFL career. His NFL career might go like his Texas Tech career has gone because of the gambling, and that's the risk. And so how much draft capital are you willing to risk for a player who could be found in that situation? I don't think a first rounder is going to be the answer to that. I don't even know if a second rounder will be, but third, I could see third.
2: Oh, I'm leaning into it without a doubt. The thing is, though, you have no idea what every other team has gone and done. And think about this also. Everyone's talking about the Jets and Sorsby. The Jets just drafted Cade Klubnik in the fourth round out of Clemson, and I don't think he was used in the right way at Clemson. That's not for me. That's from scouts that I talked to getting ready for the NFL draft. That Garrett Riley, no longer the OC there. He's now the quarterback coach at Missouri, and I like Garrett a lot. Known him a long time, Lincoln's brother. But I just don't think that he was used in a way that Klubnik was projected to be a number one overall, or a first round pick, not number one overall. But the Jets have a guy they like. I mean, the Steelers have two young guys they like.
1: Well, everybody does. I mean, you could make the argument, and I know not everybody has great quarterbacks, but everybody has a plan in place at this point. We are in June.
2: Yeah.
1: We're in the middle of June. So everybody has their quarterback room intact, a plan in place. That definitely harms his value. The supplemental draft is in July.
2: Yeah, well, here's what I was going to get to. I think it's going to be a team that doesn't, quote, need a quarterback or is looking for a quarterback next year. I think there's going to be a team that, see what the Rams did with Ty Simpson. You know, has an older quarterback that, or a quarterback that has been injury prone the last few years, that is going to take a flyer on Brendan Sorsby.
1: I mean, I could see a team like my Miami Dolphins. Why
2: Good.
1: Not?
2: Yeah,
1: you know,
2: have Malik Willis.
1: Do they have Malik Willis? Well, certainly they have him under contract for 2 years.
2: But what do they have
1: in him?
2: It's a short deal,
1: but what do they have in him? And that team's going to be pretty terrible around him. Who the heck knows? You certainly have your plan right now. You don't have to bring in Sorsby to play now, but maybe you take a flyer because maybe you'll need Sorsby in a couple of years. It'll be really interesting to see how this is handled around the lead. Todd Monken, the Browns head coach, he has like a million quarterbacks. I don't know what he's going to do with them. He thinks that adding Sorsby to his quarterback room, that might be a slippery slope.
6: I don't think we're in a position to want to go down that road. That's my opinion. That's not Andrew's. And that I like the quarterbacks that we have. I think that's a slippery slope when you go down that, irrespective of talent, right? In terms of the situation he's put himself in. And we all know what that is. He put himself in that situation. And we've seen in other sports with players that have been banned for life from playing in professional sports. I think that's a slippery slope to go down that road. Again, that's a question for Andrew and for management. But from my end of it, kind of a tough angle to go down that road and think that's going to be your franchise quarterback if he's ever eligible to even play in the NFL.
1: I don't think he made it very easy on his front office to take a flyer on Sorsby.
2: Well, Andrew Berry, the GM's like, what if I liked him?
1: Right. Well, you don't anymore, buddy. Right. The head coach has spoken.
2: This is going to be very interesting because the opinions, as you've already heard in the first, 10 minutes of this show, are all over the place.
1: Right. Let's get another coach in here because you mentioned the Jets. Aaron Glenn, he is the head coach of the Jets. He was asked point blank, are you interested in Brendan Sorsby?
7: Focus on the guys that we have here now, and that's something that I'm sure me and Mooja talk about. But listen, I got quarterbacks here that we're focused on right now.
8: Apart from the evaluation of him as a quarterback, the off-the-field stuff, the gambling issues, would that disqualify him in your eyes?
7: I have no idea what that is, to be honest with you. I heard about it, I see it on TV, but I don't want to respond to that because I have no idea of the inner workings of that. It's not fair to that player for me to do that.
1: That is a very different approach than the one Todd Monken took.
2: That is Aaron Glenn going, hey, if my GM wants him, I guess we're going to take him, right?
1: Yep.
2: I don't have enough information, which that's the right answer, by the way, because the Monken Q&A was from June 1st when this story was first starting to heat up. Glenn was this morning, and opinions, I think, have changed a bit since June 1.
1: Right. Well, because now also it's a reality.
2: Yes.
1: That these teams are going to have a shot at him. So is Todd Monken regretting coming out? So I would imagine with Monken, the answer to that is no, because of just he's tough-nosed coach.
2: Yes.
1: Like, that dude's old school. So I'm not surprised that he wouldn't want a guy who has this on his resume. But most head coaches, I think, would take the Aaron Glenn approach. I don't have enough information. It's not up to me to decide. We'll do our due diligence. We'll let you know
2: draft happens. We'll ask Telesco in the last hour as a former GM. We'll compare his answer to those two head coaches.
1: There you go. I like that. We'll put Tom on the hot seat. Coming up next, though, here on Amber and Ian, would you want your team to take a flyer on Brendan Sorsby? You can chime into the conversation. 888-SAY-ESPN, 888-729-3776. Plus, the stars are out in a big way in the World Cup today. We'll get into it right here on ESPN Radio.
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11: 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Here goes. Today, the high temperature will be
12: 24 degrees.
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11: 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Wait, that can't be right. Really? That's the forecast? 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
12: 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I love you.
13: This is the Seahawks Summer Rundown. The number 2 ranked Kaiser men's lacrosse team hoisted their 4th straight NAIA National Championship trophy this May in Decatur, Alabama after a dominant 20-10 final victory against the number 1 seed Madonna. The Seahawks started the scoring swiftly with 7 goals in the first quarter, 4 by senior Keegan Hufford. Kaiser would go on a tear in the second half, outscoring the Crusaders 10-2. 20 goals was the most Madonna had allowed all season, and their 10-goal offensive performance was their lowest scoring game of the year. The Seahawks finished the season 15-0, the first perfect season in program history. Also, shout out to senior Ryan Rundle. The Palm Beach Central alum became Kaiser's all-time leader in points scored after a 10-point senior day that included 7 goals. To learn more about the Seahawks' historic season, head to KUSeahawks.com.
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1: Would you want Brendan Sorsby on your NFL team as the now former Texas Tech quarterback enters the supplemental NFL draft that will take place in July? We'll find out if he's drafted into the NFL. Both Ian and I suspect that he will be. But would you want him on your team when you consider everything that we know about Brendan Sorsby and his gambling addiction? 888-SAY-ESPN, 888-729-3776. Also, we will be reacting to plenty about the World Cup, getting you ready from Argentina tonight as well. Messi making history tonight. It's been a heck of a World Cup so far. Let's go out to the phone lines, though. Jeremy is calling us from Alabama. Hey, Jeremy, thanks for the call. Would you want Brendan Sorsby on your NFL team?
17: Hey, good evening. Like you, Amber, I'm a Dolphins fan, and
1: good man.
17: In our current situation, I think I would, you know, take a chance, maybe second or third round pick, but also put some, you know, language into his contract. It's a one strike opportunity. I mean, if something happened, like all salary would be voided or what have you, but I think there's some other teams that would take a chance on him too, maybe like the Vikings or the Cardinals, but, I think
2: he's
17: a kid. Give him a second chance.
2: Look, as a guy, I've dealt with an addiction. You know, when I had all the surgeries on my foot, it was pain pills. It literally is day to day, and it doesn't go away. That's the biggest concern with Sorsby, right? Betting on your own team, forget your own sport, on your own team. Even though you bet on them to win, I don't care. So, having said that, he is so damn talented. He gets that completion percentage up. He had, 27 touchdowns, 5 picks last year, just under 3,000 yards. But he also is a better runner, an athlete than most people think. I think he's worthy of a second or third round flyer also, just because of the talent is worth it, especially if you already have an established quarterback who may have been in the league about 10, 12 years. Why not go and take a flyer on a young, talented quarterback that does have a monster issue in his past. But I think
1: that's the question. Because right now, he is actively seeking treatment for this gambling addiction. It's not as if
2: this was
1: something. He was in
2: rehab for 35 days.
1: Right. It's not as if this was something from years ago. I mean, even the judge that had ruled against the NCAA that was allowing in Lubbock, that was allowing Sorsby to play football this upcoming season, there was a bunch of parameters in that opinion where Sorsby was going to have to adhere to continuing treatment. So even that judge there who sided with Sorsby's legal team thought this kid needs to continue this path in order to be able to function properly as a football player. So is he going to do those things? What can a team do about that? To that caller's point, yes, of course, there's things contractually that you can do. You're not going to guarantee his entire salary or anything like that. Nevertheless, you're still giving up draft capital. And that's the why not. Because you're saying, why not take a flight? Well, the why not is that you'd be concerned that you're giving up draft capital. And it's not just about him betting on his own sport and maybe being tempted to throw games because of it. It's not just about that. It's just purely violating the rules, even if we're not concerned at all that Sorsby would ever throw a game. So it's not actually an integrity of the game type issue from that perspective. It's still an NFL rule. These guys aren't allowed to be betting on their sport. And so are you concerned that he's not going to be able to help himself in betting on another team? You know, that has nothing to do with what he's doing. But at the same time, you violate those rules. Now he's suspended. Now you wasted draft capital because he ends up not being able to make it in the NFL, even if he's not actually throwing games. And then, of course, there is the more serious allegation of would he be tempted to throw games? And that's why betting is not allowed in these sports, period. 888-SAY-ESPN. Let's get to Lester. Lester is calling us from the Bay Area. Lester, would you want Sorsby?
18: Hey, thanks for taking the call. No, I wouldn't touch him with a 10-foot pole. I think there's just too much risk involved. I think the risk outweighs the reward. I don't think he's that, I don't know, that he has talent, but I just don't think, from what I've seen on film, I don't even think he's a second or third round pick, maybe a fifth rounder at best. So I think the risk is just too much, especially in this day and age where all the professional sports organizations, or the leagues at least, they're actively promoting gambling now these days. So it's in front of everybody's face. So and then the daily fantasy sports, the prop betting, the poly market, the couchy, there's going to be so much temptation on this kid on top of, he's a quarterback. So he's going to control the game all the time. The ball's in his hands every single time. And then plus you have the gambling sharks that are probably going to try and look at him as a target to try and get him compromised, to compromise himself even more. So I wouldn't touch with the Denver before. The risk outweighs the reward. Thanks.
2: Yep. And that's these opinions are all over the board. And that's what's fascinating to me about what's going to happen when the supplemental draft does hit. Where does he end up? What does a team give up to get him? Because you're hearing from Todd Monken's like, I don't know, man. I don't know if that's worth it. You know, Aaron Glenn had the more politically correct answer. Chris Canty saying, hell no, that's a Super Bowl champion. I would not want him in my locker room. I don't want him anywhere near my locker room. First caller, yeah, he's worth a flyer. Second one, hell no, don't have anything to do with him. I'm telling you, Amber, this is going to be wild to find out where he goes, when the bid was turned in, and then the microscope is going to be on him nonstop.
1: That call was interesting because Lester basically was saying that he could be a mark for, you know, people that are going to try to get him to throw games. I mean, I could see that because everybody knows he's got this gambling addiction now. Of course, he's going to be scrutinized to a whole different level. So it would certainly be harder for him to get away with things. I don't know if he would be a mark from that perspective, but you're right. These calls are going to be all over the place, just like these opinions are all over the place. Let's get to Breck. Breck is calling us from Texas. Breck, go ahead.
19: Yes, I think there's no question that he's a good quarterback. He's kind of proven that in college. But he does have that mark on him without question. So anybody that would sign him should have some kind of a performance issue or performance contract in his signing where he's not going to get a lot of money. He might have some signing money that is in reserve based on his performance off the field and him staying out of trouble. And so I would think, if they put something loaded into the contract on the back end where he proves himself off the field, then he can get that money and enjoy it later, but not right now.
1: Thanks for the call, Breck. I mean, there are things, Ian, that you can do contractually.
2: Oh, yeah.
1: In terms of the money. I think these teams are going to be more worried about the draft capital that they're giving up.
2: Oh, I completely agree. And that's why I don't believe at all that there is going to be a first-round bid put in for him. Yeah. I think at best, second, probably third, just because of the concern.
1: We're up against it, so let's try to get a couple more in quickly. Michael is calling us from Baltimore. Hey, Michael, what do you have? Be quick. Would you want Sorsby?
20: Hey, I'll be real quick. I think that this is on the NFL, that they are making an enormous mistake. I think what they should have done is banned him from playing in the NFL. You don't think
2: that's still
20: that
2: a possibility?
20: Steps on the field on a you don't think that every time he steps on the field and the line is 3.5 and he kneels down, they throw a pass away and they don't make the spread, that people aren't going to think that somehow he was compromised? It's just not worth it. I don't care if he was Tom Brady coming into the league. And I know that's tantalizing, but the product is too good to have it tainted. And I believe in second chances, but this is not alcoholism. This is gambling. They banned Pete Rose for life. The NFL should ban him. They should never even let him get to the supplemental draft.
1: Thanks for the call, Michael. It is still a possibility. And, I mean, heck, it's happened before in the NFL. I mean, it's certainly a possibility.
2: 3 years ago, there was a supplemental draft. No players, though, went in.
1: Yeah. Well, and that's the thing about this. Just because he declares for a supplemental draft does not mean that anybody's getting drafted in the supplemental draft. So the league could still ice him out. And the league, and also we've seen before a player get drafted to the NFL and the NFL respect the suspension from college.
2: Terrell Pryor.
1: And still, right, with Terrell Pryor. He was still suspended for a few games. Coming up next, we're hoping to get the great Josh Pate also. We'll continue to dive further into this Brendan Sorsby story right here on ESPN Radio.
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28: 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The 0-1 pitch. Yes. A liner on Nagy's glove into center field. The Florida Marlins have won the World Series.
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1: I'm Christine Lisi, breaking news. Texas Tech quarterback Brendan Sorsby, who admitted to placing $90,000 in bets on pro and college sports, including on his own team while on Indiana's roster in 2022, has officially applied for the NFL's supplemental draft. From the Bronx, it's a matchup of American League division leaders with the Central's White Sox visiting the East Yankees. Chicago up 1-0 on New York, top of the second, thanks to an Andrew Benintendi solo shot off Garrett Cole. Giants leading at the Braves, 1-0 top one. A hit and run scored for Luis Arraez. Brandon Marsh and Alec Bohm each with two-run blasts. Phillies leading the Marlins 7-0 top of the third. James Wood is driven in a run. The Nationals up 2-0 on the Royals in the top of the fourth inning. Dal Stewart with a three-run homer off Kodai Senga. Reds leading the Mets 3-0 bottom one. Forward Christian Pulisic continuing to train away from Team USA today as he attempts to recover from a left calf injury in time for Friday's group stage matchup against Australia. France striker Kylian Mbappe scored the 13th and 14th World Cup goals of his career. He passed Pele and Lionel Messi into a tie for the third most in tournament history. France beat Senegal 3-1. Norway leading Iraq 2-1 in the 66th minute. Receiver George Pickens joining the Cowboys for mandatory minicamp today after skipping the voluntary portion of the offseason. Pickens says he is prepared to play the 2026 NFL season on the franchise tag. After serving a 30-day sentence for violating his probation stemming from a 2024 car crash that left multiple people injured on a Texas highway, Chiefs receiver Rashee Rice was released today from a Dallas County jail.
11: Hey, it's Evan Cohen. Coming up Wednesday, we'll continue to react to Brendan Sorsby's decision to enter the supplemental draft. Plus, I'll tell you which team should consider drafting him. Hey, it's on Sportsmanlike 6 a.m. Eastern right here on ESPN Radio, ESPN2, and ESPNU.
3: Sources have told Pete Thamel, Texas Tech transfer quarterback Brendan Sorsby plans to enter the NFL supplemental draft.
4: I think they made a sensible decision here, and it's certainly not what his team or Texas Tech wanted, but you do have to secure your future, and given the uncertainty around how many games he would actually play, they decided he's got to move forward.
2: There was no way that Brendan Sorsby was going to be playing a down for Texas Tech. You bet on the game you play. Not going to happen.
1: Would you want Brendan Sorsby on your NFL team? 888-SAY-ESPN. If you're hanging out on the call-in line for us, we appreciate you. I see you. 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But right now, let's bring in Josh Pate, ESPN college football analyst. And Josh, thanks so much for hopping on with us. Does the Brendan Sorsby story in college football end the way that it should have?
5: Well, I guess the right way to answer that is no, it never should have happened. I guess if you accept the circumstances as they were when we woke up yesterday morning, then yeah, I think it's by far the best outcome for all parties involved. And I know people may hear that and they may say, well, that's not true. This didn't end well for Texas Tech. I'm going to go ahead and say it did, and I can't prove the counterfactual, you know, so I can't show you what it would have been like had they gone through with all this, but my suspicion is that it would have been one of the uglier seasons that we've seen in quite a while, and it would have been probably permanent damage done between Texas Tech and the conference they reside in. I think there would have been not just seasonal, but like week after week pursuits by attorneys general in other states and politicians in other states to maybe render decisions when Texas Tech goes on the road. And it's like it's a slope that no one really wants to go down. We already went down one slippery slope, and that's he bet on the games. So let's not go down another one. So I do think it ended the best way it could have given the circumstances.
2: How big of a image hit did Texas Tech take, and how can they repair it? Because to me, they went from one of the more lovable teams over in West Texas. Like, hey, they're making the college football playoff. Texas didn't make it. I mean, look what the Red Raiders are doing, the old tortilla heads, to now. I said this last night with Amber. Josh, curious to get your thoughts. I think right now, they are more despised than Bama was in Nick Saban's glory days.
5: I'm going to say the best strategy here always was keep your mouth shut. And that's after the injunction, by the way. That's the
2: I thought you were talking to me.
5: That,
1: look,
5: this is evergreen advice now. It does not end when we hang the phone up. But I thought that when they got that injunction issued, I mean, I was actually talking to someone at Texas Tech that day. And I said, I'm curious, what's your strategy here? You know, how are you guys being told to message this? What is your instinct? Because, you know, I was asking a question so I could give the answer. And I said, you need to just shut up. Don't say anything. You got That's the it. Ruling you wanted. Pretty much the rest of the world's against it. Not a thing you say is going to move an inch of public opinion anywhere but against you. And then, I was on the road the next day, and I see that 22-minute explainer video come out. And that's when you just kind of throw an inch of public opinion anywhere but against you. And then, So at this point moving forward,

0: The B scenario is, yeah, you're still not going to be liked. And, yeah, you've turned a lot of people off and you've rubbed them the wrong way. But, you know, let's just remember, we got conference commissioners that are meeting at some point this month out in Denver to talk playoffs. We got a Senate bill. We got a million different stories that will eventually pressure wash you off the front page if you just keep your mouth shut, which you always should have done. So, yeah, I don't think there's any repairing things immediately. But the difference with them and, like, the Bama teams you mentioned is they were hated because they won. Texas Tech is hated right now because of what people perceive they stand for or don't stand for. And that's not really anything you can change in people's minds right now.
1: Well, and because they were trying to win, they were willing to pay Brendan Sorsby, what, $5 million to try to help them do so. So now they don't have him, Josh, and you say, ultimately, this is best for Texas Tech. Is it best for them from a football perspective? I mean, how do we think Will Hammond's going to handle things?
0: No, it's not best from a football perspective, but I will say this. I saw a lot of people, you know, during this whole ordeal that said, boy, if they don't have Brendan Sorsby, they're screwed. Well, they're not. They're not. And I would challenge a lot of those people.
2: They're a talented damn team, man. I'm with you. They're talented.
0: Very, very much. You know, because you follow them. You've probably done multiple games of theirs. You're familiar with the roster. Most people aren't. Most people couldn't tell you anything about Will Hammond. Someone threw a video at me of me last night that I had forgotten. And it was from the Elite 11 that Will Hammond participated in. And we had been out there, I think it was in California a few years ago. And I just raved about that kid. And I remember it once they showed it to me. And I say all that to say, Will Hammond's a good football player. And Will Hammond, the only doubt they had about him was health-wise. And still, he's in a rehab process. Now, he'll be back at some point really early in the season. But just think about this now. Forget about the outside world. Think about inside the walls of that football program. There are few places in the world that exist with an us-against-the-world mentality as its default, more so than Texas Tech to begin with. And now it'll be that times 100. And it's not the middle of September right now. It's the middle of June. So they get to weaponize this for the next 3 months as a galvanization tool, and they are going to still be a really tough out this year. They feel really good about that roster. I was with Joey 3 weeks ago. We had him on the show in a sit-down, and at the time, the Sorsby stuff was still figuring itself out, and he was replying to Sark's comments at the time, but he said, I'd love to play Texas no matter who my quarterback is. I feel good about either one of them, and that was kind of his attitude off the record, too. So, you know, just because they're not playing with Brendan Sorsby doesn't mean they're not going to play.
2: Josh Pate, check him out. Check out his college football show on YouTube and the future commissioner of college football joining us here on ESPN Radio. Josh, when it comes to your and I'm getting away from Texas Tech here for a second. You do, and during the offseason, a remarkable job of going to the major college campuses and sitting down with coaches and players. Which stop in this offseason has left a unique or lasting impression, whether positive or negative?
0: Kurt Cignetti, by 10 miles, I think, has been the one that stood out to me the most. I've never met Sig in person. It's been our most trafficked episode, too, and we've done every single one of the big ones, minus maybe one or two. So we've been all over the country, and that thing did bonkers traffic, as you could imagine. But the thing that really stood out to me immediately is when you've never met someone, you don't really know what to expect. You get feedback, you know other people, you got mutual friends and stuff. But Kurt Cignetti, I told him this as soon as we sat down before we pressed record, a lot of his story, a lot of the decisions he's made, I draw parallels to just in my own life. Different walk of life outside the world of football, but I draw parallels to it. And so there's a lot of relatability there for me, just speaking personally. And then when you press record, after you've spent 30, 45 minutes with him, you start and he gives you another 45 minutes on cam, and it's just the depth of it, the storytelling, the unconventional route that he took. Guys, if you just look in isolation at his decision to leave Nick Saban's staff voluntarily in 2010, after the 2010 season, and to go be a D2 head coach, and to take a massive pay cut to do that just so he could prove he could be a head coach. It is so wild. If you think about how long he had coached like 25 years up to that point, and then it's

0: another 14 years before he ever really, quote-unquote, pops, before he really shows up on the radar screen of most college football fans. He's in his mid-60s. And yet a lot of people, he's a new concept to a lot of people, but he's not new. He's far from new. And that one really, really stood out. I loved that one. That one was memorable. We had that one circled for a while. That was memorable.
1: That is outstanding stuff, man. And if you haven't seen it, go check it out.
2: He can be intimidating to interview, too.
1: Hell yeah!
2: I'm surprised that was the answer. I love that that was the answer. That's interesting. Josh Pate joining us here on Amber and Ian. Ian mentioned your show. On your show, you also did a show about the top 10 college football programs over the next 5 years. And I'm curious, how do you look at a program in this day and age when everything is changing every single year and these dudes are transferring three or four times, Josh, and feel good as a fan that, hey, my program's going to be healthy for the next half decade?
0: Yeah, so the way I define program is I want to see a rolling three or four year average, or a rolling blend, rather, of things like your ability to acquire talent. And that's recruiting and the portal. And I want a healthy balance there. I don't want you to be heavily dependent on the portal. Money matters a whole lot here. I mean, that's the most obvious elephant in the room. So are you well-resourced? And there's a difference there. You can't be one of these places where you go all-in spending 1 year, but it's not going to consistently be there. It's got to consistently be there. But then another thing that has become very underrated is culture and synergy inside a program, because there are a lot of places out there last year that spent a lot of money. There are a lot of places this year that will have spent over $25 million to go 7-5. So money alone is not buying it for you. Money does get you in the game, but money's not buying it for you alone. So I value those things. And when I look at a place like Georgia, I look at a place like Ohio State, I look at a place like Notre Dame, those places I know will have those boxes checked. Doesn't mean they're going to win a title every year. Doesn't mean they're going to be in the semifinals every year. But program health, I feel really good about places like that.
1: That's awesome.
2: Yeah.
1: Josh, we appreciate the time as always, man.
2: Thanks,
1: go enjoy
2: Josh.
1: The summer.
0: I appreciate it, guys.
1: See you, bud.
2: Coming up next here on Amber and Ian, we've got a treat from the Men's College World Series. Plus, we are keeping you updated on all things World Cup right here on ESPN Radio.
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14: 3-2.
2: That's what Gavin Kelly's three-run home run sounded like on ESPN as West Virginia beat Troy today 12-0.
1: Chicken kicking.
2: Whoop that butt. Let's bring in Gavin Kelly, the West Virginia second baseman and catcher. Dual threat there. We'll get into that in a minute, Gavin. But first of all, how was this dominance, incredible dominance, possible today?
15: I mean, we just stuck to our approach and executed pitches and then passed the stick and was we're playing good team ball.
1: You guys are locked in. When did things really start to click with this particular version of West Virginia men's baseball?
15: I'd say definitely in the postseason. There's been a lot of fight, a lot of resilience, and then just a bunch of dudes executing a plan that the coach has made for us and wanting to see the best out of everyone.
2: This is a program, Gavin Kelly joining us here on Amber and Ian. This is a program, Gavin, that nearly disbanded a few years ago. Now this program is in its first ever College World Series, thanks to you and your teammates. What does that mean to you? What's special about WVU?
15: Oh, it's awesome. I mean, we try to electrify a state, and I'd say we were able to do that this year and to continue on doing it. And it's really special to be able to play for the whole entire state and represent them. And then everyone that made the program what it is, from the players to the old coaches. I mean, that's the whole reason we're here and we have the opportunity to succeed.
1: I'm sitting on my couch in Dallas, Texas, dude, watching you, your super regional. And when you guys clinched, watching that serenade from the crowd to you guys, and you're singing right back to the crowd, "Take Me Home, Country Road," John Denver, rest in peace. I mean, I got chills, dude. What's it like being on that field and you're in that moment?
15: Oh, it's unreal. I mean, I get chills whenever the whole crowd's going. It's really special, and I'm extremely grateful to be a part of it, and it's one of a kind experience for sure.
2: Gavin Kelly, West Virginia second baseman and catcher, joining us here on ESPN Radio. I mentioned there the two positions that you play, so obviously this two-way profile, Gavin, makes you a very high upside prospect for the MLB draft. I have to ask you, I know you're focused right now in Omaha, but I have to ask you, how much is the draft on your mind right now?
15: I still have another year, so I'm not draft eligible, so I'm just taking it day by day, just trying to get better every day and help the team out.
1: That's another year at Stefano's underneath the bowling alley there in Morgantown.
2: Becoming a legend in Morgantown, another year of that.
1: Oh, they got the best damn meatball I've ever had in my life, and it's the size of a cabbage ball.
15: It's a great spot. If you're ever in Morgantown, you have to go.
1: Five-star meal, go upstairs. Go bowling. That's awesome. That's awesome. He's got another year of that.
2: He always knows the food spots everywhere he goes, Gavin. Gavin, to your point, obviously you're not eligible yet, but you are the first WVU player ever to earn All-American honors at two different positions. So how do you do it? How do you manage playing second base, being a catcher, splitting time, focusing on getting better at both positions?
15: I mean, the coaching staff does a tremendous job at making sure that I'm confident in both positions, whether that's splitting time at practice, where I do individual defense at catching and then during BP, get my infield work in, or focusing on one spot during a practice and then flip-flopping the next day. Just really, there's a priority, I guess, prioritized on making me the best that I can be at both positions.
1: What do you enjoy more? Second? Mm-hmm. I bet your knees you playing second more.
15: I like hitting, so I don't really care where I play on the field.
1: Hey, what's up?
15: I just want to be in the box.
2: It all works for him.
1: Yeah, there you go. That does work.
2: He's
1: also.
2: Good at it
1: three
2: all.
1: For six today with a bomb. Hey, before I turn you loose, what is up with the Stash making a monster comeback in the College World Series? I noticed you're not rocking it, but I'm seeing a lot of mustaches out there, man. When did this happen?
15: Yeah, I mean, for my sake, I can't grow any facial hair, and if I do, it's real spotty, so it's a bummer in that, but I think it's a good look. I think a lot of people should bring it back. I mean, there's a couple guys on our team that dye their mustache to make it look better, and I don't hate the play. I think it's a really good play. I like it.
1: I love the fact that you're bummed that you can't grow the stash. That's awesome.
2: One day. That's what he's dreaming of. Not his pending future there in Major League Baseball, but growing a stash one day.
1: That's it.
2: Gavin, before we turn you loose here, we have to ask about Pat McAfee, because whenever you think West Virginia now, you think Pat McAfee. Have you guys had the opportunity to interact with him at all?
15: Yeah, I want to say our first super regional game, he, after we won, came on the field, said what's up, and gave some words of encouragement. So it's cool being able to interact with him and having his support, because it's a big name, and he went to West Virginia, so it's really awesome to see him care and show support for us.
1: That's all. Hey, man. And he can stroke a check. Little NIL money, right? Hey, McAfee, give this guy a raise.
2: There you go.
1: I mean, Gavin Kelly needs some kind of a truck or something, man. I mean, let's get that done. Because I can say that now, Gavin, because it's legal. So we're going to politic for you with there McAfee, you brother. Hey, man, congratulations.
2: We're in McAfee's pockets.
1: Yeah, my money. Hey, Gavin, congrats, man. Good luck against UNC tomorrow.
2: Thanks, Gavin.
15: Thank you. Thank you. I appreciate you having me.
1: Absolutely.
2: West Virginia is playing fifth-ranked North Carolina tomorrow, 2 p.m. Yep. Eastern. You can watch that game on ESPN. 888-SAY-ESPN if you want to chime into the conversation. Well, let's get in a phone call here real quick, because Rashad has been very patient from North Carolina. Rashad, would you want Brendan Sorsby on your NFL team?
14: Hey, I hope y'all are doing well. I've been wrestling with this thing. I feel really bad for the kid. I do feel like he should get a second chance. He has to do the work, though. Only if he does the work. I would more than likely take a chance on him, like I said, if he does the work. There's so many situations in the NFL where guys have been getting second chances. And one thing I think about is some of these guys with domestic violence. I feel like they don't deserve a second chance. But this kid, he's a kid. He made a mistake. Hopefully he has learned. He has to do the work to continue to rehab himself. And if he does that, I would take a chance on him.
2: Thanks for the call, Rashad. I mean, it is a difficult thing, Ian, because we're talking about something that's against the rules, obviously, but also because it's a very real thing, gambling addiction. And you want to believe that, yeah, he's going to get the treatment, he's going to get better, and so then there'd be no reason that he couldn't play football.
1: As long as he keeps getting help, you know, and that would be if whatever NFL team puts in their bid and they get Sorsby out of the supplemental draft, that wording would be in the contract.
2: Right. And they would have to be, I would think the team would be part of that, right? Like
1: absolutely.
2: Monitoring the help to some, maybe providing the help.
1: Absolutely.
2: If he needs it. So they would have to be willing to take that on as well. So it's not just what draft capital you're willing to go ahead and spend in the supplemental draft in July, but it's also what are you willing to commit? What resources are you willing to commit to help this kid moving forward? Coming up next, what effect will Brunson's discount have on contracts moving forward around the NBA? We'll get into it on ESPN Radio.
16: 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So will Kurt Cignetti, the national champion head coach of Indiana football. 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
19: This is the Seahawks Summer Rundown. The number 2 ranked Kaiser men's lacrosse team hoisted their 4th straight NAIA National Championship trophy this May in Decatur, Alabama, after a dominant 20-10 final victory against the number 1 seed Madonna. The Seahawks started the scoring swiftly with 7 goals in the first quarter, 4 by senior Keegan Hufford. Kaiser would go on a tear in the second half, outscoring the Crusaders 10-2. 20 goals was the most Madonna had allowed all season, and their 10-goal offensive performance was their lowest scoring game of the year. The Seahawks finished the season 15-0, the first perfect season in program history. Also, shout out to senior Ryan Rundle. The Palm Beach Central alum became Kaiser's all-time leader in points scored after a 10-point senior day that included 7 goals. To learn more about the Seahawks' historic season, head to KUSeahawks.com.
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26: I'm Christine Lisi. Breaking news, Texas Tech quarterback Brendan Sorsby, who admitted to placing $90,000 in bets on pro and college sports, including on his own team while on Indiana's roster in 2022, has officially applied for the NFL's supplemental draft. So which NFL teams might have an eye on Sorsby? NFL Network insider Tom Pelissero weighs in.
27: I think that any team with even a passing quarterback need now or in the foreseeable future has to be interested in Brendan Sorsby enough to do all the homework. homework on him if it gets to a day two pick. The real question is, would anybody go and use a first round draft pick to go and take Brennan Sorsby in the supplemental draft?
26: Tom Pelissero on the Rich Eisen Show. The AL East leading Yankees hosting the AL Central leading White Sox on this Tuesday night. Spencer Jones game tying solo homer. New York and Chicago knotted up at one, bottom of the third inning. Reds up 4-1 now on the Mets, top of the third. Sal Stewart, Spencer Steer have each gone deep for Cincinnati. Kyle Schwarber with his MLB leading 25th home run of the season. That's up the Phillies lead to 8-0 on the Marlins, top of the fifth inning. Nationals leading the Royals 2-0, top five. James Wood has driven in a run. Blue Jays a 1-0 lead on the Red Sox, top of the fourth on a George Springer.